0: coach here in San Antonio. Jose Alvarado, right, was in New Orleans. Josh Hart was in New Orleans. Jordan Clarkson is a San Antonio kid. So I have relationships, obviously, on both sides, but I'm just excited to watch greatness. I'll give you guys a little secret as well. I'm also excited to actually get an opportunity to talk about basketball as opposed to some of the low-hanging fruit that was being discussed during the Western Conference Finals.
1: Yeah, elaborate.
2: Sure.
1: elaborate.
2: Don't tell from your perspective.
0: You realize how many platforms that I've gone on and did interviews, and the first question was always about Oklahoma City and flopping. That was always the first question. So it got away. I felt like the Western Conference got away from discussing good basketball. We got away from discussing greatness. Shai Gilgeous-Alexander being back-to-back MVP. How difficult it is to average north of 30 points in this league while shooting 55% from the field. You know, Wimby, to me, if he's healthy, will be the greatest player to ever touch a basketball. Ever. And I know that's saying a lot because he's only 3 years in, but what we're seeing right now is something that we have never come close to seeing before.
2: Right, and a tall order for you because as an NBA champion, you have seen the greatness and champ with the Spurs. You've seen all the greatness that has come through San Antonio. So, I mean, that's a big compliment, but on the same token, what I love about Wimby, Antonio, is the fact that he seems like the pressure is, the crown isn't too heavy for his head. And he just looks like a guy who's absolutely ready for the moment.
0: Yeah, and I think that's the most impressive thing with me as well, Tanitra, is, you know, when you have a young man that's 22 years of age and you're throwing everything at him, there has to be a concern as to how he's going to handle what's being thrown at him. Because you think of, like, who we all were at 22 years of age. Sure. I know who I was at 22 years old, and I couldn't handle that. So as impressive as he is physically and all the skills that he brings to the floor, I think his mindset, for me, is another piece of him that sets him apart from everywhere else. You know, when he leaves and he's going and he's working with monks and Navy SEALs, he's not as concerned about the physical. But he also understands how important the mental aspect of the game is as well. And he's done a great job at 22 years old setting a culture down here in San Antonio that was lost when Tim Duncan, David Robinson, Manu Ginobili, Tony Parker, and those guys walked out the door.
1: AD, this won't surprise you. That was on my second junior year in Alabama when I was 22 years old. There you go. Not my first junior year, my second junior year.
0: Yeah. Your second junior year? So what you're saying is you weren't ready either, huh?
1: Hell no, man. Absolutely not. No chance. No doubt about it. Look, Wimby's gotten all the attention. You know, Jalen Brunson's gotten so much attention, and rightly so. But as you know, because you were one of those guys, man, you're going to hoist a Larry O. The others have to show up. Give me a game within the game matchup that you were excited to watch that doesn't involve Wimby or Brunson.
0: Well, you know, if you watch the Western Conference playoffs, San Antonio did a great job in the second round. They faced Anthony Edwards, right? And in the Western Conference Finals, they faced Shai Gilgeous-Alexander. And basically, what Mitch Johnson and his coaching staff are saying is, that guy, whether it be Anthony Edwards or Shai Gilgeous-Alexander, is not going to beat me. It's going to have to be someone else. So we saw Alex Caruso go out and get 30 in game one, right? We saw different guys from Minnesota have a great game one, but to sustain it, that's what makes guys great. And there's a difference between being a role player and an elite player. I was a role player in this league for 13 years. You know what role players don't want to do? They don't want the responsibility to have to score 20 and 30 points a night. That's not in their call. That's not in their calling. So now I'm looking at Mikal Bridges, right? I'm looking at OG Anunoby. I'm looking at these guys, even someone like Karl Anthony Towns, right? Because I feel like he presents something that the San Antonio Spurs have not seen yet, and that is a big that Wimby has to honor if he does guard him. So to me, it does come down to the others. Right? It does come down to the Josh Harts. and the Deuce McBride, the Jose Alvarados, because they're going to attach a man and a half to Jalen Brunson. The same way they did to Shai Gilgeous-Alexander, the same way they did to Anthony Edwards.
2: And you talk about those others, AD, if you will, Antonio Daniels, 13-year NBA vet and NBA champ with the Spurs, also SiriusXM, XM NBA radio host along with Rob Perez. You talk about those others, and a lot of times the way that they're able to excel or maybe exceed expectations is because of the coaches that you mentioned earlier who put them in position. We saw Mike Brown make some subtle shifts without use Carl Anthony Towns, mm-hmm. and that made all the difference for the Knicks. And you talked about just the work that working with Mike Brown in the past and him having the San Antonio sort of DNA in his blood, for lack of a better term. Same for Mitch Johnson. How important, I mean, how mm-hmm. interested are you and intrigued by this chess match that is going to be going on against Mike Brown and Mitch Johnson?
0: Well, I think it's pretty cool. Obviously, Mike Brown has been here before, been in the coached in the finals before, but this is different. This is different. Right here. And I love the evolution that we've seen from Mike Brown and the offense of the New York Knicks with Tanisha you just referenced. If you look at who the Knicks were throughout the course of this season, during the playoffs, we've seen a completely different version. And he's using Carl Anthony Towns as a hub. And what people forget, what people tend to forget about Mike Brown is that he was assistant coach in Golden State for a lot of those championships. You know what they have in Golden State? They have Draymond Green. They use Draymond Green as a hub in Golden State. You know what they have in Golden State? They have Steph Curry. So now he's using Carl Anthony Towns similar to Draymond Green, and he's using Jalen Brunson similar to what he did Steph Curry, putting Jalen Brunson off the ball, right? So it's not as much pounding of the basketball, not as much one-on-one. So Mike Brown's ability to evolve this New York Knicks offense, to me, has been the biggest difference. Early in the season, it was Carl Anthony Towns just waiting in the corner and waiting for his opportunity. Mike Brown has changed all that. And since then, they've won off 11 in a row in the postseason. And right now, they are playing better than any team in the postseason thus far. Now, we can look at it and say, well, they haven't played Minnesota, or they haven't played Denver, or they haven't played Oklahoma City. That's not their fault. They're playing who's in front of them, and they're running through who's in front of them, meaning the New York Knicks.
1: Antonio, Mitchell Robinson is not one of those dudes who's going to be lighting up the scoreboard, right, and putting the ball in the basket a lot, but he does eat a ton of glass. He's got that broken pinky and the mystery injury. Go back to your playing days, man. How many times are you going to swipe at that pinky and see where the pain threshold is when it comes to a guy like Mitchell Robinson?
0: I tell you the biggest difference, though. Ian, is Mitchell Robinson is not a guy that's going to have the ball in his hands for you really to swing at it like that, unless it's off a rebound.
1: Right.
0: Because a lot of what he does offensively is off of offensive rebounds and putbacks and lobs. So it's different if it's Shaquille O'Neal and he's going to take a dribble or two or three and give you an opportunity to go down there and kind of smack at his hands a little bit. I'm interested to see how Mitchell Robinson feels after he catches a lob. Right? Like, because when you're talking about a break, it comes down to pain tolerance. Even after it's surgically repaired, it comes down to pain tolerance. And you don't know how your body is going to respond to something until you put it through it. I'm interested to see the first lob that he catches, the first shot that he blocks off the glass, how he physically, meaning that pinky finger, responds to that.
1: How much Toradol is in that pinky finger and how it responds to that?
0: Amen. Amen.
2: Well, listen, AD coming
0: Sunday.
2: Into
1: that's it.
2: Any given Sunday. Any given Sunday. Any given Wednesday in this case, right? And listen,
0: that's
2: waiting
0: right.
2: for 7 years to get to this point, I would imagine Mitch Robinson is going to take his lumps and bumps because he has an opportunity to do something that this whole Knicks squad wants to do. Because, hey, if they win this, you know they're going to be immortalized in New York City. Appreciate your time, Antonio. Antonio Daniels, 13-year NBA vet, NBA champ with the Spurs, and SiriusXM NBA radio host. Appreciate you.
0: Thank you, guys.
1: Appreciate you, man. By the way, quickly, we got game one about to start in the Stanley Cup final. I just saw something from Mitch Marner that scares the heck out of me because I backed the Hurricanes tonight on DraftKings. He was doing pirouettes and skating while we were talking to Antonio Daniels in his final warm-up. Like, you look like a figure skater out there just having fun. Reminded me of the Texas Longhorns against Tennessee.
2: Yeah.
1: Before the second game where, hey, man, loser goes home and you're making tea times or, you know, or going to the beach, right? And they're all those ladies are in there line dancing and just relaxed and whatnot. And what happened?
2: Yeah.
1: Texas 4-0, yeah. Right? And the Longhorns are playing for the Women's College World Series. That is what I just saw from the Golden Knights. They looked relaxed. And I'm watching Mitch Marner doing pirouettes. What in the hell? Watch out. Get ready. They look relaxed in Carolina right now in a packed barn.
2: Yeah, like it's about to go down. They say he is one of the three, and the three-headed monster is about to be scaring Carolina. Well, is there a player you'd start a team around other than Wimby in this league? I don't know, because you know what? He's pretty darn scary, too. It's Amber and Ian on ESPN Radio, the ESPN app, and Sirius XM, Channel 80.
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11: Hey, it's Evan Cohen. Coming up Wednesday, the NBA Finals are here. So will Wemby continue his climb to become the face of the league? Or will the Knicks be able to slow down his ascension? It's Unsportsmanlike, 6 a.m. Eastern, right here on ESPN Radio, ESPN 2, and ESPN U.
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0: The San Antonio Spurs are headed to the NBA Finals.
1: Most would have been like, we're getting in the playoffs this year, and then next year really shoot for getting back to the NBA Finals. So, yeah, they're ahead of schedule.
2: This is an organization that understands how to win, and they need everyone buying in on the same exact principles.
3: Their inexperience is something that the New York Knicks can try and lead on, but the reality is they got a 7'5" alien by the name of Victor Wembanyama from France who is all world.
4: Since I feel like calling him an alien is even friggin' understatement. I feel like it's an understatement.
5: Yeah,
4: like
5: we gotta come up with something new, Tanitra. Everyone's calling him an alien. You know,
4: alien.
5: I like Area 51.
4: What's
5: was
4: that
5: a little
4: area?
5: Bit
4: yeah, that's it. Area 51.
5: Yeah.
4: Yeah.
5: I would love for him to switch his uni from one, just put that 5 in front of it. Because it's hard to make 51 look good in basketball. Yeah. I mean, that's hard. Yeah. That dude can make it look good. You know, but yeah. I'm tired of alien, you know, cyborg. Area 51 was very creative. I heard that yesterday. I think it was on McAfee's show. And I know that's it's been thrown around a little bit also. But, yeah, the alien thing, he's beyond alien. I mean, we're, yeah. You know. E.T. ain't holding his jock.
4: I saw, I was about to say, I saw extraterrestrial as one, but I just feel like he's just a unicorn. That's another one, but that one I think is just so, I think that's just.
5: Porzingis had that first, and Porzingis couldn't hold his jock either, for that matter, which leads us to the question that you posed. Would you take anybody else over Wimby? And I can tell you right now, the answer from 29 other general managers outside of San Antonio is also the one I'm about to give you. Not just no, but hail no. Not even
4: right.
5: Close. Now, the one that would give me pause would be Jokic.
4: Well, sure.
5: But other than that, find me somebody else that would even be make you pause before you went, you know what? Nope, that's the guy I'm starting my franchise with right now, and I'm going to have him for the next 12 to 15 years. Jokic is older and still does remarkable things. I mean, crazy stuff. You know, the averaging the triple doubles and this and that. I mean, he is sensational. Finished ahead of Wimby in the All-Star vote. He finished second behind SGA as far as the MVP goes. But I can tell you right now, Tanitra, that there is no way that the other 29 GMs, if you put truth serum in them, whether that's you know, a needle in the arm or a boatload of whiskey, they're taking Wimby as the one dude that they would draft number one overall to start a team.
4: Oh, as they should, because like you said, it would take a Nikola Jokic, who, by the way, has said, quote, for him, Victor Wembanyama is the most unique player to have played the game, and we're only talking about 3 seasons in. So
5: two and a half, really, because he got hurt.
4: And if you think about it from that perspective or kind of dealing with the lung issue or whatever, like for him, we haven't even seen him like at full mass. Like imagine once we see him at full mass when he's put on more weight and he's done more, all of the things that he does in the off season, as far as not just his physical, but his mental. I mean, he's just getting started. I think Nikola Jokic, the only reason you might maybe give a nod is because, hey, you've kind of seen what he can do MVP, you know he's already an NBA championship. You know he can essentially put a team on his back. So you kind of, and you look at him as being the prototype of what future bigs are, right? So yeah, I could probably lean in that direction. But other than him, I would have a tough time picking any player other than Victor Wembanyama to be the core of my team. I mean, he's showing you so much. Like, let's go back to game one, if you will, against the Oklahoma City Thunder. He literally took that game away from Oklahoma City almost single-handedly at both ends and dared everybody to come for him. And then, granted, you saw a little bit of what Oklahoma City did in the second game to kind of reset. But do you remember, and for me, Fitzy, it's also a mindset, right? Because do you remember him going out of the tunnel? Do you remember him going through the tunnel when he leaves the game and he's just still clapping it up and he's like, yeah. I mean, if you didn't know any better, you would have thought, yep, there it is. I see, for me, it's all about you got dog in you. Like, do you, at the end of the game, at any given moment, want the ball in your hand? Do you want to be the guy that wears, you know, heavy is the head that wears the crown? He's that. He's a throw, and then he kind of goes back to all the other players. We talked about those players that he's tutored under for the Spurs, but he's been under the tutelage of so many others like Kevin Garnett. Who else goes and studies with monks and goes and studies with the Navy? I mean, the things that he does, he's just scary.
5: No doubt. And by the way, wait, if you have an argument for somebody else, come on,
4: let us know.
5: Your case. 888-SAY-ESPN, 888-729-3776. There is not a player on the planet that I would not... I would take over Wemby right now. Now, the bonus you get with Jokic is you get his brothers. It's like your own security team coming in. You don't even have to pay for security because those dudes from the Eastern Bloc, they will beat the ever-loving snot out of anybody that comes near any one of the players on your squad. So you're saving a little money if you bring in Jokic because he brings his own security team with him, meaning his brothers.
4: Other than that, I'm still going with Wemby.
5: I'm still going Wemby all the way.
4: Well, Amber and Ian on ESPN Radio, the ESPN app, SiriusXM Channel 80, presented by Progressive Insurance. Ian Fitzsimmons along with Tanitra Batiste here with you tonight, asking you the question. If you have a reasonable case, we will hear it. 888-SAY-ESPN, 888-729-3776. If you can tell us who out there in all the pantheon of NBA across all 30 of these teams, heck, if you find someone who's out there in the making, like, hey, Victor Wembanyama, we've known about him for years before he ever touched the ball in the NBA. If there's somebody out there that you feel that some GM, your GM for your team, should go after, let us know. But, yeah, I think no doubt it's Wemby for me.
5: You mentioned being around those Spurs legends, right? Oh, we've got a goal. Holy mother, already they have lit the lamp in Carolina 25 seconds in. Ellers with a 98-mile-an-hour slap shot. They have dented the twine. They have lit the lamp. The Carolina Hurricanes are up 1-0 already on the Golden Knights of Vegas. Do we have time to hear from Mike Tirico now? Because I've just ruined that with that quick play-by-play and keeping the audience up to date on what is going on in Game 1 and the chase for Lord Stanley. Game 1 tomorrow night, right here on ESPN Radio, trying to chase down the Larry O. But that has got to be one of the fastest damn goals I have ever seen in a Game 1 in the Stanley Cup Final. Holy mother!
4: Was Eichel anywhere doing like the little dance that you saw him doing? Did we see a pirouette? I mean, just what?
5: Well, that's Mitch Marner. Marner was the one doing the pirouette for the Golden Knights. Carter Hart, man, look, he has been unbelievable between the pipes for the Golden Knights, and he got beaten. I mean, that's one that he stops 99 out of 100 times. Eller is just, I mean, he lit it. Fifth goal of the playoffs. Wow. I mean, that was impressive.
4: Just a reminder that you are in Carolina's house. Your calls and sound on sound off Amber and Ian on ESPN Radio, the ESPN app, and SiriusXM Channel 80.
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2: Hey, it's Evan Cohen. Coming up Wednesday, the NBA Finals are here. So will Wemby continue his climb to become the face of the league? Or will the Knicks be able to slow down his ascension? It's Unsportsmanlike, 6 a.m. Eastern, right here on ESPN Radio, ESPN2, and ESPNU.

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1: I'm Christine Lisi from Raleigh, North Carolina. It is game one of the Stanley Cup Final on ABC. Nick Ehlers' fifth goal of this postseason. Put one past Carter Hart 25 seconds in. That's given the Hurricanes a 1-0 lead on the Golden Knights in the first period. Baseball, Yankees without slugger Aaron Judge against the Guardians tonight. MRI revealed he's got a bone bruise causing nagging soreness in his right shoulder. He'll meet with doctors. The injury is impacting Judge's swing. The team is hoping it is not a long-term issue. Paul Goldschmidt with a two-run homer and a two-run single. New York leading Cleveland 4-3, bottom of the fourth inning. The Tigers, who have the American League's worst record, lead the team with the AL's top mark. The Rays, 7-0, bottom six. Padres and Phillies tied at two, bottom six. Ben Sheets has homered for San Diego. Bryce Harper for Philadelphia. Marlins up 4-0 on the Nationals, top of the sixth, thanks to home runs by Arevito, Hernandez, Otto Lopez, and Joe Mack. Braves leading the Blue Jays 3-2, bottom five. Ozzie Albies with the go-ahead RBI single. Lots of smiles today at Patriots OTAs with newly acquired receiver A.J. Brown on the field for the first time as with his teammates. Speaking to the media, Brown said he is still in awe of the deal that sent him from Philadelphia to New England. From ESPN's Adam Schefter, Falcons and star receiver Drake London agreed on a new massive four-year, $141 million extension, $100 million guaranteed. The $35.2 million average annual salary makes him the NFL's third highest paid receiver. Knicks listing center Mitchell Robinson questionable for the NBA Finals opener against the Spurs tomorrow, 7:30 Eastern ESPN Radio, 8:30 Eastern ABC. He underwent surgery on a broken finger last week.
2: Hey, it's your resident Super Bowl champ, Chris Cannon. Coming up Wednesday, I'll tell you which X-Factors will have the biggest impact on the NBA Finals. 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

0: Carolina, Fitz, they're about that action, boss, because they put up a goal already, what, 25 seconds into game one of the Stanley Cup final. Carolina Hurricanes making a statement, and you said, hey, look, this is what they've been doing all postseason, and they are 10-1 in the postseason when they score first. It's Amber and Ian on ESPN Radio, Sirius XM Channel 80, and the ESPN app. You can give us a call at 888-SAY-ESPN, 888-729-3776. Ian Fitzsimmons along with Tanitra Batiste in for Amber Wilson. And today was media day. Speaking of the next finals series, it's the NBA Finals, of course, starting tomorrow night. Today was media day at the NBA Finals. So let's get into an NBA Finals edition of Sound On, Sound Off.
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0: 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Jalen Brunson, of course, the NBA on ESPN Radio, talked about what flipped in that Hawks series and set up this unprecedented run by the New York Knicks.
3: A focus, a wake-up call. I think most importantly, we've just been focusing on the moment, not looking ahead, not looking too far in advance. I think every step of the way, we focus on the moment that we're in and how can we be better from that moment, from the days in between games, how can we get better from the last, find ways to get better, even through wins. It's been really important for us, so our focus and mentality has been great, but we know it has to be up another notch.
4: Look, it's almost like it would have been better for the entire East.
0: Yeah.
4: If CJ McCollum had missed that jumper off the right elbow with a second left, right?
0: Yeah.
4: When, I think it was like 118, 117, whatever it was,
0: yeah.
4: You know, for the Hawks.
0: And it happened twice for the Hawks.
4: Yeah, so if he misses that shot, maybe they don't have what Jalen Brunson is just talking about if they win that game. But there's certain little things as an athlete that can flip a switch and for a team. And that, I think, flipped the switch. And everything else, I mean, they have been a different basketball team. And so many people are going back to the regular season matchups between Knicks and Spurs. Both of these teams are completely
0: different
4: than those Cup games. So that was pretty interesting to hear what Jalen Brunson said. It became very focused on what is next. I mean, like the next possession, the next rep, the next lift, the next film session. It wasn't about the macro, it was more micro, and you're seeing the difference on the court.
0: Yeah, and this is why you bring in a Jalen Brunson. This is why you begin to build this team, you put it together, and you say, hey, this is a team that should make a championship run. You've got all the elements. Now you've just got to add that one more thing. You add a Mike Brown to be able to do what he did for the Commissioner's Cup, unlock them, and then, you know, they fall off a little bit of a cliff, they come back on. So the other thing is this, they've kind of seen that in reverse where, hey, we go high and then we go low and we've got to kind of figure it out. This time they said, we're not going to play games with these Hawks. We're going to reset and reset quickly, and they never really looked back, and that's why maybe you and I might not be so crazy in kind of leaning into this Knicks team as maybe the team that's going to win it all. De'Aaron Fox, Spurs guard, who was shaky at the beginning of that Spurs OKC series. You're wondering how his health might play a part, but De'Aaron Fox showed up enough to be able to help to contribute and get the Spurs team to the NBA Finals, and he talked about where he is health-wise.
5: Where I'm at is, it is what it is. We have, what, maybe two-ish weeks left of the season, and then I'll think about it after that. But for me, it's, you know, we're thinking about New York. Obviously, we had, you know, success against OKC. We celebrated that night. But once we got home, you know, we shifted to what's in front of us now. And you put that series behind us. You can take some of the good that we did, take some of the bad. And, you know, those are kind of a little bit, they're pretty similar to some of the things that they do defensively. But we know that we're going to have our work cut out for us.
4: Boy, he flipped that script in a hurry. All right. Oh, you asking about health? Okay.
0: Right.
4: I'm going to give you 5 seconds on that, and then I'm going to go talk about the Knicks.
0: For sure.
4: And at this time, as he just mentioned,
0: maybe
4: 2.5 weeks left. Shoot me up. Tape me up. Ice me. Whatever you got to do, get my butt back on the floor. And this is how young this team is also when you think about it. People may have missed the show last night. His nickname is Unk, and he's 28. I don't know what they call Harrison Barnes.
0: Harrison Barnes, they must call him Gramps.
4: Yeah, whatever, because he's, what, 33, 34 now?
0: Yeah.
4: But when you're calling a 28-year-old Unk, that's when you know you have a very, very, very young squad. And I can promise you this. I don't care what the injury is on anybody on either team.
0: Yeah.
4: Hey. Shoot me up, tape me up, get me out there. Doesn't matter.
0: I'm going. And listen, De'Aaron Fox showed the grit that he has because in that closeout game, he played 36 minutes, shot 50% from the field, almost 43% from three-point land, and had 5 assists to go along with 15 points and 3 pickpockets. So, hey, I think De'Aaron
4: Fox
0: is feeling just fine.
4: There you go.
0: Just fine. Now, Mitch Johnson, of course, head coach of the Spurs, talked about Victor Wembanyama. Everyone, of course, he's the man of the moment. And he's the guy who, and I talked about it in the previous segment, how he is someone who has that mindset. He's a killer. He's a dog. He just knows how to attack, when to attack. And Mitch Johnson is confident that he knows where to attack in the moment.
6: I don't think anybody ever assumed he wasn't going to be ready to attack the moment. I think his level of composure and poise and to execute when needed at this stage and age as an individual and then as a collective group has been what's most impressive.
4: What he I said. Mean, right, what, there.
0: Right, right. And another thing that that kind of brought to mind when I heard Coach Mitch Johnson talk about Wemby attacking the moment was this conversation Kevin Garnett had on his podcast, really cool podcast, and he talked about meeting with Wemby. And he said he's giving him all this information and, you know, talking about the technical aspect. But he noticed that Wemby kind of leaned in when he started to talk about the mental, talking about attacking and talking about how to approach a moment. And that's the kind of thing that separates him at such a young age, being able to go into this finals with not feeling like the pressure of, hey, this franchise hasn't seen a title since 2014, but feeling like, hey, he's ready for the moment. And like you said, just what Mitch Johnson said, and you'll, of course, young age, being able to go into this finals with not feeling like the pressure of, hey, this franchise hasn't seen a title since 2014, but feeling like, hey, he's

0: No, it was long. We had to try to stay creative in terms of what we wanted to do with our guys. All of our coaches have been fantastic. They've contributed on the court. They've contributed off the court. And so a lot of different ideas from different guys. And we just kind of took it day by day in terms of what we're doing on the floor. The one thing we always try to figure out how to do is keep the competitive edge with our guys, because when you're off, as long as we're off, that's a tough thing to do. You don't feel it like you would if you were playing games every day, but our guys are pros, they're veterans, and hopefully it was there.
1: All right, on the rest aspect, and I'm not a big numbers guy,
2: yeah,
1: because I think you can make numbers dance to back up any argument
2: sure
1: you want to make. But this one is one that's just, it's factual. It's literally in the record books. Teams off a sweep in the NBA playoffs in a 7-game series going up against a team that went 7 games. They're 20-4. 20-4 in the series. Not game one, in the series. So that obviously historically favors the New York Knicks. And the other aspect that I think favors the Knicks a bit, and like you say the same about Mitch Johnson, and he knows Mike Brown, and Mike Brown obviously knows Mitch Johnson. But what Mike Brown also has, he was on that staff for a while. He knows that Greg Popovich culture. And who was Greg Popovich's hand-picked successor? His top assistant in Mitch Johnson. So the little bitty intricacies and whatnot in certain sets, he might see something and, you know, oh, hey, I remember that from this game that we ran, and that it's one of those game within the games, the chess matches.
2: Yes.
1: You brought it up last night to keep an eye on between Mike Brown, former Spurs assistant, versus another former Spurs assistant, now head coach at San Antonio, Mitch Johnson.
2: Yeah, and Mike Brown, with all of the experience, even with the Cleveland Cavaliers, but with all the experience with Golden State Warriors, he kind of alluded to it in that clip, and he talked about it also at the beginning of the Cleveland Cavaliers series. He studies certain players. They knew exactly what to do with James Harden. Uh-oh, wait a minute. I think
1: close.
2: We got another Fitz alert.
1: No,
2: what you
1: no.
2: got, Fitzy?
1: That's
2: the
1: no. second
2: close
1: post.
2: No cigar.
1: That is the second post that the Carolina Hurricanes have hit in the first 10 minutes. Hit two posts, also lit the lamp once. They do lead right now. 10 minutes to go in the first period. Game one, Stanley Cup final. Carolina on top of Vegas right now, 1-0. And Carter Hart, who has been sensational between the pipes for Vegas, that goal he gave up is one he normally saves. The first post was another one, went over his right shoulder, he normally gets. I mean, it looks a little rattled, but maybe he'll start to settle down a little bit because he just had a nice glove save. So get ready. This damn thing is going to be a wild ride between Carolina and Vegas, and I can't wait for game one tomorrow night. Right here on ESPN Radio and ABC when it comes to the chase for the Larry O. This is a great time of year.
2: For sure. And we, of course, will keep you posted on what's going on in Carolina in the Stanley Cup final. But in the meantime, a former NFL wide receiver sounded less than optimistic about one team's quarterback room in 2026, which probably means he's a little less optimistic about their chances to get to the big game. You'll hear what he said coming up. It's Amber and Ian on ESPN Radio, the ESPN app, and Sirius XM Channel 80.
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1: That dude called Jalen Hurts now has no more excuses. 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
10: 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Coming up Wednesday, the NBA Finals are here. 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Or will the Knicks be able to slow down his ascension? 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

0: Amber and Ian. Stanley Cup playoff update.
1: Oh, Jack Eichel, Olympic star for Team USA, gold medalist and one of the stars for the Vegas Golden Knights with a turnover in his own zone off a faceoff. Ehlers with his second goal of the night for the Carolina Hurricanes. Hit the horn, light the lamp. 7:32 to go in the first period. Carolina leads 2-0 in game one of the Stanley Cup Final on ABC.
2: Crazy to think the Hurricanes' goal that was scored just 25 seconds in was the fastest, third fastest in game one of a Stanley Cup final. Hadn't seen a goal go in that fast since 1951 when it went in 15 seconds in. And then again, right. And then
1: like I said, it's the fastest one I've ever seen. And I wouldn't even be thought about it in 1951.
2: Yeah. So we'll have to leave that to the books. And then again, in 76, second fastest. But yeah, turn of events crazy as the Hurricanes are up 2-0 on the Golden Knights. We'll keep you posted on what's going on in the Stanley Cup final. See if these Golden Knights have a response. But a response that's interesting, that we don't know how Minnesota is going to respond, especially in terms of what they saw last year in the NFC North, and if there's any possibility that they have any opportunity to maybe catch up to what's going on in their own division. We saw what a run the Chicago Bears were on last season. We saw the Green Bay Packers play well, and we know that the Detroit Lions are always going to be, or have always been, in that conversation last 3 to 5 years. Minnesota Vikings, on the other hand, Fitzy, it just seems like they've kind of been this up and down. We don't kind of know where we are, what our identity is, who's going to be that guy in our Vikings QB room, who's going to be QB1. It's just been kind of topsy-turvy, and many kind of think that it is arguably, if not the worst, one of the worst quarterback rooms in all of the NFL, even after acquiring Kyler Murray, to kind of see if he can prove that he really is still that guy who was drafted number one overall. What are they going to ever get out of a J.J. McCarthy? Not sure, but it doesn't sound like there's a lot of optimism around that QB room in Minnesota.
1: Well, we'll hear from a legendary wide receiver coming up in just one moment on his thoughts, and Steve Smith Sr. On that quarterback room. But, you know, they had a quarterback a couple years ago, and Sam Darnold, 14-win season. For the last two games, the last regular season game and then the playoff game, in their eyes, I think, especially the front office, he resorted back to when the stage is, you know, biggest, lights brightest.
2: The lights are
1: wilted like, you know, a flower in the middle of the Texas summer heat. And, you know, the Seattle Seahawks went, oh, really? Huh. We'll take that guy. And how did he look in big games? In the NFC Championship game? In the Super Bowl, right? I mean, he was outstanding. So they had the guy. They just gave up on the guy. Now they're going to do it again in a young quarterback in J.J. McCarthy. Well, they bring in Kyler Murray to try and change things up. And, you know, in Kevin O'Connell's system, I don't know what Kyler Murray is going to be able to do. That's a lot of under center, and that's a lot more play action than Kyler Murray has ever been accustomed to playing in, whether going back to Lincoln Riley at Oklahoma or the Arizona Cardinals. Don't believe me? Listen to Steve Smith Sr. on Get Up.
3: What do you expect from Kyler Murray?
4: God bless him. Justin Jefferson probably needs to read that book that A.J. Brown was using on the sideline. I don't see a chance. And in fact, J.J. McCarthy, you know who could beat J.J. McCarthy? Anybody with a heartbeat. And Kyler Murray, good luck. I hope things improve for him. I hope he stays off the call of duty and start getting his playbook.
2: Shots kind of fired.
1: Oh, my. If you don't know the Call of Duty reference, go back about 3 years ago when Kyler Murray. We have another one! Hit the horn! Get it up! 6:32 to go in the first period. Game one, Stanley Cup final. Carolina 2, Vegas Knights 1. We got a ball game. We got some action on the ice in Carolina. Back to our regular schedule program. Holy hell, what a game one in the first period in the chase for Lord Stanley. So going back to Steve Smith there, Kyler Murray, the punter for the Arizona Cardinals, watched more film at home than Kyler Murray did. Kyler would turn on his, this is what I was told, he would turn on his laptop, right? And you're supposed to study so much at home. Well, I don't think he realized that they can track how often you're touching the screen and moving the screen. Well, I guess he would just turn it on and start playing video games.
2: Yeah.
1: And when the punter's watching more film than you are, and you just got that's this big old contract, and you got a massive bag, that's a problem. That's beyond a problem. So hopefully, in year 7, he has rededicated himself and is actually, as Steve Smith Sr. said, putting his nose in that playbook and off of the sticks and you know, the video games. As far as J.J. McCarthy goes, I don't know what he's got yet. I know what I saw at Michigan, and that dude was a baller. He didn't care if they only threw it 9 times or you had to have him throw it 29 times. Whatever it took to win, that's what he was all about. Now, he's been banged up, and I think the confidence got shaken a bit. Now he brings in Kyler Murray, and look, it's one of those where, and J.J.'s flat out said it. He's on that side of the room, I'm on this side. You know, I mean, it's a competition. And so I think it's more open than most people believe it is, because the J.J. McCarthy I covered in college, Tanitra, when he gets a chip on his shoulder and he gets hacked off, that's when you get the best version of him. I'm fascinated to see what happens there in Minnesota.
2: Well, you look at a guy in Josh McCown, their offensive passing game coordinator, the QB coach who was there with Sam Darnold and kind of worked closely with him. Maybe he can work his magic and pull something out of Kyler Murray that the Cardinals saw enough to say, hey, we want to go after him and we want to pick him number one overall. Maybe there's a little something untapped there. Because think about it. Sam Darnold was a guy that everybody kind of left on the trash heap, for lack of a better term. He goes to San Francisco, tweaks a few things, and all of a sudden we're kind of thinking, oh, maybe the
1: and
2: Sam
1: Darnold.
2: And then
1: he goes to Minnesota, and then
2: right, and
1: Seattle.
2: He balls out, but then he has those 2 games. And then
1: he went to quarterback rehab.
2: Maybe they... Yeah, exactly. So maybe this is kind of a quarterback rehab for Kyler Murray as well. And like you said, you've seen J.J. McCarthy maybe closer than most and seen what he's capable of, especially when he's challenged kind of with his back against the wall. So who knows? Maybe Josh McCown can get it out of him the way he was able to get Sam Darnold to kind of show the best of what he was about. I think the challenge is as well, I think you hit the nail on the head when you kind of look at what the high-powered offenses were for the Minnesota Vikings team, a Justin Jefferson, even a Juwan Jennings that is now with that team, you kind of wonder, okay, which one of these quarterbacks is going to actually be able to put the ball on the numbers for either one of these guys and really get this team back to being the high-powered offense that they once were, considering the high-powered offenses that they're looking at just in their own division.
1: Yeah, that's a good point, especially on Justin Jefferson. He was a consummate pro.
2: Yes.
1: A lot of wide receivers would have been, you know, the theatrics and throwing helmets and this and that. You never, ever saw him show up as quarterback or as offense or anything else. He was not that typical, you know, wide receiver diva that we see. So, but the Steve Smith comments, man, when Greeny asked him about starting with Kyler Murray, his first words are, God bless him.
2: God bless him.
1: He picked that up in Carolina, right? I mean, that wasn't the Utah Ute. That was Carolina.
2: That was a blessing.
1: He went Southern. Yeah. God bless him. And then, because whenever you hear that, you know it's not a compliment that's going to follow. When you hear bless your heart or God bless him, nope. That's a with all due respect.
2: With all due respect indeed. So could Myles Garrett maybe coax one future Hall of Famer out of retirement? We shall see. It's Amber and Ian on ESPN Radio in the ESPN app.
0: Coming up on the Wednesday edition of Unsportsmanlike with Chris Canty, Michelle Smallman, and me, Evan Cohen. The NBA Finals are here. So will Wemby continue his climb to be the face of the league, or will the Knicks be able to slow down his ascension? It's Unsportsmanlike, 6 a.m. Eastern, right here on ESPN Radio, ESPN2, and ESPNU.
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0: Hey, it's Evan Cohen. Coming up Wednesday, the NBA Finals are here. So will Wemby continue his climb to become the face of the league? Or will the Knicks be able to slow down his ascension? It's Unsportsmanlike, 6 a.m. Eastern, right here on ESPN Radio, ESPN2, and ESPNU.
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0: Center.
1: I'm Christine Lisi. In their first Stanley Cup final appearance in two decades, the Hurricanes striking first in Game 1 against the Golden Knights. Nick Ehlers beat Carter Hart 25 seconds in. He scored his second of the night after a Jack Eichel turnover. Carolina leads Vegas 2-1 in the first period. Shea Theodore with the Knights' lone goal. The game on ABC. Yankee slugger Aaron Judge has a bone bruise causing nagging soreness in his right shoulder. He's not playing tonight against the Guardians. The injury was impacting Judge's swing, and the team's hoping it's not a long-term issue. Jose Ramirez has doubled in the go-ahead run, Cleveland leading at New York 5-4, bottom five. The team with the worst record in the American League, the Tigers, have put a touchdown and two-point conversion on the board on the team leading the American League, the Rays. Detroit with an 8-0 lead, bottom eight in Tampa. Phillies up 3-2 on the Padres, bottom seven. Bryce Harper with a two-run blast. Otto Lopez has hit one of three home runs by the Marlins tonight. They have a 4-2 lead on the Nationals, bottom of the seventh inning. Pete Alonso, Kobe Mayo have each gone yard. Orioles 4, Red Sox 2, top of the eighth. 2 RBI for Michael Massey. Royals leading at the Reds 3-1, bottom 7. Matt Olson's put the MLB leading Braves up 4-3 on the Blue Jays, top of the 7th, with his solo home run off Kevin Gausman. Twins with 5 unanswered runs. They lead the White Sox 5-3 in the top of the 5th inning. Brewers up 3-0 on the Giants, top of the 5th, a 3-run shot for Jake Bowers. It was right to work for receiver A.J. Brown a day after he was traded from Philadelphia, took part in OTAs for the first time as a member of the Patriots. Brown reunited with Coach Mike Vrabel in New England, who he played for a couple of seasons in Tennessee.
2: Hey, it's Evan Cohen. Coming up Wednesday, the NBA Finals are here. So will Wemby continue his climb to become the face of the league, or will the Knicks be able to slow down his ascension? It's Unsportsmanlike, 6 a.m. Eastern, right here on ESPN Radio, ESPN2, and ESPNU.

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1: If there's somebody out there that you feel that some GM, your GM for your team, should go after, let us know. But, yeah, I think it, no doubt it's Wimby.
2: You mentioned being around those Spurs legends, right? Oh, we've got a goal. Holy mother, already. They have lit the lamp in Carolina 25 seconds in Ehlers with a 98-mile-an-hour slap shot. They have dented the twine. They have lit the lamp. The Carolina Hurricanes are up one zip already on the Golden Knights of Vegas. That has got to be one of the fastest damn goals I have ever seen in a game one in the Stanley Cup Final. Holy mother!
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3: Fireball.
1: Yeah, Fitzy, that would be the fastest goal we have seen. Third fastest in all of the history of the NHL. You know, Vegas only allowed two goals in the first period of 27 games in the regular season. They've already allowed Carolina to score twice in game one, yes, sir, of the Stanley Cup Final. But, as you said, Vegas answered with a goal of their own. Hurricanes up 2-1 on the Golden Knights as they wrap up the first period of game one of the Stanley Cup Final. We'll keep you posted on how it's going down in Carolina. Amber and Ian on ESPN Radio, the ESPN app, and Sirius XM Channel 80. 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And, my guy, I know you are excited about what we're seeing.
2: Dude, I was so pumped about a goal 25 seconds in that I think I mispronounced Ehlers' name there. I mean, I was so couldn't even get it out correctly because I've never seen something like that. But I was, before we get to Myles Garrett and the Rams and him possibly having another remarkable talent next to him on that defensive line, which this is all just, you know, rumor and us reading into certain, you know, social media videos, but we'll touch on that coming up in a moment because he might have another monster and just this cyborg lining up next to him, which would be truly tremendous unless you have a team in the West that you really don't want to see Myles Garrett with another monster lined up next to him. But John Tortorella, skipper for the Vegas Knights, comes over 8 games left in the regular season, has done a remarkable job in getting and helping get the Golden Knights to the Stanley Cup Final. They're down 2-0. They're being outshot. And he brings his team over, and he has a great calming message. And this just goes to show you that even the best in the world, like Jack Eichel, who just won a gold medal with Team USA,
1: yes.
2: Mark Stone, go on down the list of all these great players that are with the Golden Knights. Every now and then, you got to get them to drop their shoulders, relax. He goes, "Look, guys, look at the clock. We got 2.5 periods left of hockey here, man. There's a ton of hockey. Relax, breathe. We're going east-west too much. Let's get up the ice, relax, breathe, and let's go get it." Next thing you know, bam, it's 2-1. What a calming, great message by Torts to even legendary players. And that just goes to show you, folks, when you're on this stage and you're going for that chip, every now and then, even the best of the best have to be told, relax, man. You got this. And now we got a hell of a game.
1: Yeah, and we had an opportunity to hear about just how great of a coach Zach Werenski talked about John Tortorella earlier in the show. And as fiery as Tort can be, like you said, he also has that ability to just kind of level
2: calm down, fellas.
1: Just calm down, man.
2: Yep.
1: But
2: good message.
1: But as calm as they should be now is as hype as any member of the Los Angeles Rams organization should be, first and foremost, because they got a guy where maybe you could say yesterday in getting Myles Garrett, acquiring him from the Browns, that they were Myles Garrett away. But picture this. What if, Fitzy, there's a guy, 99, just sitting at home, kind of kicking back. I don't want to say eating bonbons because from what we've seen on social media, he ain't eating bonbons. Not really. He's probably raring to go. Man, you got to think, what would it be if maybe Myles Garrett now putting the Rams kind of in the driver's seat to get back to possibly win the Super Bowl a la 2021 where they go out and get the one guy, it makes a difference. They go on this magical Super Bowl run, and now they have the opportunity to do it again. As if 99 hadn't already written a legendary Hall of Fame career and closed it on such a great note. There's an opportunity here again.
2: Like he's not eating really bonbons. Special. He's eating you know, 150-pound dumbbells.
1: Yeah, for sure.
2: I didn't know they made 150-pound dumbbells until I saw his last workout. And I'm like, wait, what? Is that 150? And he's doing, so that's 300 pounds of bench press. But bench press and crunches.
1: With crunches, yeah.
2: Yeah, so his legs, he's got his feet interlocked. He does a press and then a crunch. Press and a crunch with 300 pounds of free weight. Dumbbells, man. I mean, look. He is in football as far as physically, right? Yeah. The body has to get in football shape, but the body is football strong. So there's a lot of people out there wondering, with Myles Garrett coming back, Aaron Donald's only 35. He's been gone for just a few years. So you know he's fresh. And we all know he was still at the top of his game when he left. Adam Schefter on Unsportsmanlike this morning talked about that very thing.
4: So I spoke to the Rams yesterday. I'm like, Aaron Donald. They're like, can't afford him. We're out of money. Don't have any more money left. Like, we're already over budget here. Not going to happen. If Aaron Donald wants to take a bunch of incentives, we'd love to have him, but not practical, not realistic. Another team. I said, wait. They said, are the Rams going to sign Aaron Donald? I said, you tell me. They said, you could always find more money. I'm not expecting it. I don't think it will happen. The Rams don't think it will happen, but I don't rule anything out, and I leave that door open. I'm not telling it's going to happen, but I think it's open.
2: That is scary. Because he's not posting videos of him on a boat. Multiple videos of Aaron Donald, whether he's just messing with us and having fun, or he's just showing everybody, you know what? With Myles Garrett being there, maybe I might make another run at it.
1: Yeah, and think about this. This is already a stacked defense, as we've been talking about the entirety of the show. So Aaron Donald may not be asked to even do the level of Aaron Donald things that he was asked to do for his 10 seasons with the Rams. So imagine that opportunity for Aaron Donald to come back and still be asked to do some things, but maybe not to the level of expectation of before. And you got to think, if Chris Shula has the opportunity to
2: defensive coordinator in LA.
1: How to play. Exactly. So if he has the opportunity as their DC to figure out how to use Myles Garrett on that outside, how to use Aaron Donald, oh man, on the interior. Like, that's scary. I mean, cause you're already a Myles Garrett away. You're already just a player away. You said it. We talked about it last night. This team was a play away, essentially, from getting back
2: literally
1: to the Super Bowl last year. If it wasn't just for some, you know, defensive miscues and missteps, we're having a different conversation about who is hoisting the Lombardi, right?
2: Yeah, it was Jackson Smith and Jigba just absolutely lit them up at the NFC Championship game. I mean, torched them. So it's not just so Myles Garrett. It's Trent McDuffie also in the back end.
1: And Jalen Watt. Exactly. So they go and get more help for the secondary to address that issue, to say, hey, we're going to tighten up to make this thing more difficult in the very area where we essentially lost this game. But we're not going to stop there. We're going to make sure that if you then think you're going to put this ball on the ground, we got something for you. So whether you go after us in the air, we've made adjustments. Whether you go after us on the ground, we've made adjustments. Can you imagine if the next adjustment is, oh, and by the way, we're bringing Aaron Donald back?
2: Well, and I agree with Shefty. He's spot on, Tanitra, where you can go and find money. You know, even if you're over budget, all you got to do is restructure a contract. You know, the Cowboys do this all the time. You borrow from Peter to pay Paul in the moment. Right. Yeah. And a lot of teams do this. I remember Jason Witten redid his contract for Romo. Romo redid his contract for DeMarcus Ware. I mean, going down the list, right, of those big money contracts where, can completely redo them
1: to
2: free up money, you know, for the now. And you got to pay it back later on. So if Aaron Donald were to call Les Snead and Sean McVay and say, hey, I'm back, I guarantee
1: they're finding a way.
2: Snead's already got it found. He's found the money. He just needs 99 to say do it. And all right, we're going to redo this contract, this contract. Bam, 99's back in there. And if he is lining up, and look, I put this at like 10%. Well, 10% that this happens. But that's better than zero, which it was as of yesterday morning, it was zero. Now that Myles Garrett's there, all right, we're up to 10. But it still, you line him up next to 95, I'm telling you, you got some dudes that are playing left tackle and left guard in the NFC West that are calling their mamas going, what do I do?
1: Yeah, help. They're in the corner rocking back and forth.
2: I need
1: right
2: a hug.
1: Now. Yep, yep. Get them their blanket. Get them their whoopee. They're having a moment right now. And here's the thing, too. Aaron Donald's made the money, right? So if Aaron Donald decides to return, it won't be about money anyway. It's going to be about the pursuit, the opportunity that he sees, this window where you still have an MVP quarterback in Matt Stafford. You still have a highly functioning offense. You have a defense that just needed a few pieces tweaked. Why wouldn't you come back and maybe have the opportunity to add to your legacy? So I think the other thing is that it's not going to be about a question of asking Les Snead about, hey, I want top dollar. It's going to be about the opportunity to win. How much will coaching matter in the NBA Finals for the Spurs or the Knicks to win? We'll talk about it. It's Amber and Ian on ESPN Radio and the ESPN app.
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15: 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Coming up Wednesday, the NBA Finals are here. So will Wemby continue his climb to become the face of the league, or will the Knicks be able to slow down his ascension? 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
16: He's outrageous and usually off base, I might add, but I love him anyways. 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

0: Trevor and Ian. Stanley Cup playoff update.
1: Oh, mama, let this baby go. Seven. Yeah, with Tanita Batiste. I'm Ian Fitzsimmons here on ESPN Radio, the ESPN App Series XM Channel 80. Stanley Cup Final Game 1. Carolina leads Vegas 2-1 in the middle of the first, middle of intermission in the first period. Ehlers has both goals for Carolina. Lit the lamp 25 seconds into the game. They hit two posts after that. Theodore comes back after a calming little talk from John Tortorella, coach of the Vegas Knights. And now we have a 2-1 game coming up on the second period, which the puck will drop. Start the second in less than 5 minutes, Tanitra. And give me more of this. Give me seven games of this. That first period was absolutely epic.
2: Can you imagine if we as sports fans and those who cover sports have an opportunity to get like two game sevens? Because I got to tell you, this feels like a seven game Stanley Cup final. And tomorrow night when the Spurs and Knicks tip off, I got a feeling about that one. Definitely six, but that's got to feel a seven too now.
1: Yeah, I thought the Western Conference Finals was going to go six, and I was dead wrong. I had the wrong team in six, so I was really a basketball buffoon.
2: Same. Well, I took Thunder in seven, but, you know.
1: You went one further than I did. But this is you get anytime there's a game seven. I mean, we all say it. It's not a cliche. It's the two best word in pro sports and it two is. Best words and this first period that we're watching right now on ABC.
2: Oh, it's
1: come
2: a classic.
1: Come on.
2: Absolute classic. And a big part of that being a classic is because you get that chess match, if you will. We talked earlier about the chess match that we're going to see tomorrow night in the NBA Finals. I imagine we're going to see Brenda Moore versus Tortorella, that back and forth throughout the course of this Stanley Cup Final. And, you know, we spoke a little bit earlier to Zach Werenski, and he was talking about Tort making the Cup Final and just being that coach who's ready for the moment. And he told us, of course, the defenseman from the Blue Jackets, who, of course, won the Norris Trophy today, and he talked a little bit to us about the fact that, hey, he's not surprised that his former coach, Tort, is in the final.
3: I think he's very misunderstood. He just demands hard work, and that's all he asked for, and that's the bare minimum you should give as a hockey player and someone that's, you know, especially paid to play. If you work hard and you give it your all, he's the best to play for. And I think Vegas, a veteran team, giving it their all, having the success that they're having, it's no mistake. I mean, Tort is a great guy. He's great in the room. He knows exactly what to say at the right times. And just seeing some of the interviews that these guys are saying, you know, how much he's just came in and let them play. But he's been great, a great voice in the room. And I'm not surprised they're in the Cup Final right now.
1: Yeah, and Tanitra, that is something that I think every coach, it's just in their DNA. It's just something that is innate where you heard him say it right there. He knows what to say in the right moment. And we just witnessed that because during the top of the hour Sports Center, I turned the TV on and Sean McDonough threw to a soundbite of Torts after they were down 2-0, telling, you know, legendary players, Jack Eichel, Mark Stone, I mean, Carter Hart, you know, his goalie, hey, guys, we've got a lot of hockey left. 2.5 periods. We're down 2-0. That's fine, man. Let's quit going east-west so much. Let's get up the ice. Relax. Drop your shoulders. Breathe. We've got this. Now go get it. And literally, 90 seconds later, bam, Vegas Knights goal. Now we got a 2-1 game. It's in that moment that I don't care if it's Bill Parcells, if it's Vince Lombardi, if it's Bill Walsh, if it's Sean Payton, if it's Greg Popovich. Are you going down the list of I don't care who it is and what sport. You know, the great ones find a way in a tense moment to get their best players or their role player to just to relax and deliver, and that's exactly what we're seeing right now.
2: Yeah, and you think about this being a team that is a veteran team. You're talking about an average roster age of like 29, 30 years old. So your thought is, hey, these guys, they know what to do. They can go out and play.
1: Great point.
2: But you said it in the moment. The nerves are there. You know, you're in hostile territory. Greg Wyshynski said that there was literally a billboard that said, you know, everybody hates Vegas, right? And that's playing, you know, in the background in Carolina. So all the things. So your coach is that guy who's there to level set, the person who's there to level set for you and make sure that you're able to kind of just settle down, get your nerves in check, and make sure that you're ready for the moment because he or she believes that you're ready for the moment. And now getting that first goal on the board, hey, now you're back in business, and let's see what happens these final two periods. And that's the same thing we're going to see tomorrow night. We're going to see Mitch Johnson, Greg Popovich's guy, but also Mike Brown, who came from that Greg Pop tree, spent some time in San Antonio. Those guys playing that chess match and just really having some veterans on the team, especially, of course, with the Knicks, but a young team in the Spurs, and figuring out those moments when you've got to settle those guys down and get them ready for this NBA Finals, this tilt that we're looking at. And, you know, Antonio Daniels, of course, NBA champion, SiriusXM NBA radio host, joined us earlier, and he talked about Mike Brown and kind of seeing that evolution that has gotten him to this point, particularly in how he's managed the Knicks offense.
0: I love the evolution that we've seen from Mike Brown and the offense of the New York Knicks. If you look at who the Knicks were throughout the course of this season, during the playoffs, we've seen a completely different version. And he's using Karl Anthony Towns as a hub. And what people forget, what people tend to forget about Mike Brown, is that he was assistant coach in Golden State for a lot of those championships. You know what they have in Golden State? They have Draymond Green. They use Draymond Green as a hub. You know what they have in Golden State? They have Steph Curry. So now he's using Karl Anthony Towns similar to Draymond Green, and he's using Jalen Brunson similar to what he did Steph Curry, putting Jalen Brunson off the ball. Right, so it's not as much pounding of the basketball, not as much one-on-one. So Mike Brown's ability to evolve this New York Knicks offense, to me, has been the biggest difference.
1: Okay.
2: Yeah, I was going to say.
1: It's a remarkable evolution, and the changes that he's made are sensational, especially Jalen Brunson talked about with Mark Kestisher, PJ Colissimo, and our Doris Burke. You'll hear the full interview tomorrow right here on the NBA on ESPN Radio in our pregame. But, you know, Brunson talked about that last loss to Atlanta. Yeah. They really had to do some soul searching, and they changed some things up, getting Karl Anthony Towns more involved, and it has been a completely different team. But having said all of that, chaos on the ice again in Carolina. Get the horn ready, Josiah, because guess what? They lit the lamp again. 30 seconds into the second period, the Vegas Knights have tied the game at 2. Going to that John Tortorella message, calm down, breathe, get north and south turnover in their own zone by the Hurricanes. Now the Vegas Knights have tied it at 2. Holy hell, what a game on ABC.
2: And this is what you want to see. This is what you want to see in championship hockey, right? You want to see these two teams battle it out. And listen, we like defense. Of course we like defense. But let's just face it. What's made the NHL even more fun these last couple of years is all the scoring, right? So I kind of like the fact that we're already just seconds into the second period, and this game is all knotted
1: and
2: up.
1: The first period, if you're just tuning in, Carolina scored 25 seconds into the game. This one and the start the second period, it was Jack Eichel with the goal. Olympic gold medalist and one of the stars of Team USA. I want to say it was 28 seconds in, so they were a little slow to start the second period.
2: Yeah. Well, you know what? This is good for Jack. Good for Jack Eichel. Good for Jack Eichel.
1: Good for us.
2: One of those where he's able, right? Yeah, we're winning. We're winning, no doubt. But yeah, good for him, because sometimes when you have that shaky start, it kind of rattles you.
1: He had the turnover that led to the second goal for Carolina.
2: Yeah. So when you have that kind of thing, it's nice to get that early redemption and be able to just shake that off and then play your game. So yeah, I just feel like we said it. This feels like it's going game 7. This feels like a classic already. I know they're only into the second period, but man, this for sure feels like it's an absolute classic.
1: And I think it was Eichel. I'm 90% positive, but
2: I'm living vicariously.
1: I'm looking at you. And I'm going back and forth.
2: Give it to me.
1: Oh man, give me this tomorrow night, game 1 NBA Finals.
2: Bet. And I think we're going to get it. Like, I don't think that we're going to see the rust that everybody thinks we're going to see, because
1: I agree.
2: Mike Brown has been in a situation with the Golden State Warriors where they've swept. Mitch Johnson, hey, he's got these guys ready because Pop has him ready. We'll find out what's a big deal and what is not a big deal. 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
9: Hey, it's Evan Cohen. 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So will Wemby continue his climb to become the face of the league, or will the Knicks be able to slow down his ascension? It's Unsportsmanlike, 6 a.m. Eastern, right here on ESPN Radio, ESPN 2, and ESPN U.
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1: I'm Christine Lisi. In game one of the Stanley Cup Final on ABC, Hurricanes grabbed a 2-0 lead on goals by Nick Ehlers. Golden Knights have answered with goals by Shea Theodore, Ivan Barbashev, and William Karlsson. Vegas up 3-2 in the second in a wild one in Raleigh, North Carolina. Baseball, Yankees without Aaron Judge tonight against the Guardians. MRI revealed he's got a bone bruise causing nagging soreness in his right shoulder. The injury has been impacting his swing. Cleveland's up 6-4 on New York, top of the seventh. Jose Ramirez with a pair of RBI doubles. Sam Steer has hit a pair of solo shots that closed the Reds' gap. They're down 3-2 to Kansas City in the top of the ninth. Matt Olson go-ahead solo home run. Braves leading the Blue Jays 4-3, bottom eight. Twins, once down 3-0, have scored six unanswered. They're up 6-3 on the White Sox in the top of the seventh inning. Jake Bowers with a three-run blast. Brewers leading the Giants 3-1, bottom six. Alejandro Ozuna with a go-ahead RBI single has given the Rangers a 3-2 lead on the Cardinals in the top of the sixth inning. The Tigers, the team with the worst record in the American League, routed the team with the AL's best mark, the Rays, 8-zip. Two hits, two RBI, and a run scored for Matt Vierling. Bryce Harper had a two-run shot as the Phillies edged the Padres 3-2. Orioles doubled up the Red Sox 4-2. Pete Alonso and Kobe Mayo homered for Baltimore. Knicks listing center Mitchell Robinson as questionable for the NBA Finals opener against the Spurs tomorrow. 7:30 Eastern ESPN Radio, 8:30 Eastern on ABC. He underwent surgery on a broken finger last week. From ESPN's Adam Schefter, Falcons and star receiver Drake London agreed on a new four-year $141 million extension, $100 million in guaranteed money.
2: Hey, it's Michelle Smallman, and coming up Wednesday, everyone will focus on Wemby versus Jalen Brunson, but I'll tell you why the NBA Finals will be defined by the role players. It's on Sportsmanlike, 6 a.m. Eastern, right here on ESPN Radio, ESPN2, and ESPNU.

0: burner. Game one of the Stanley Cup final has not disappointed. Literally, Ian, from like the moment the puck dropped, it's now 3-2. Golden Knights up a goal on the Hurricanes after scoring early in the second period and scoring in the first period to answer the first two goals by the Hurricanes, and then of course scoring a couple times more in the second period. It's Amber and Ian on ESPN Radio, the ESPN app, and Sirius XM Channel 80. Ian Fitzsimmons along with Tanitra Batiste here with you tonight.
1: Losing
0: and the show's
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0: 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And yes, we know game one of the Stanley Cup final is a big deal, but there's some other things that maybe are a big deal or not a big deal.
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1: Hey, Stosh, before you get cranked up, anybody else's like neck starting to hurt because you're looking up the TVs the entire time watching this game one of the Stanley Cup final?
4: Yeah, my head's on a swivel.
0: I think our
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0: whole
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0: Crew.
5: Definitely all of us. Our sports center anchor, Christine Lacy, was locked in. What a game.
1: When they scored that the fifth goal of the game, by the way, total on DraftKings, 5.5. If you have the over, I don't want to whammy you, knocking on wood, but hey, you're feeling a lot better than if you have the under. I'll put it that way. They are averaging a goal every 5 minutes at the time that fifth one went in. After being down 2-0, again, as you mentioned, Vegas up now 3-2. After that calming speech from their coach, John Tortorella, just going, guys, relax, man, drop your shoulders, breathe, we're fine. And they have been. Three unanswered goals since he told them, just relax and go play. And here they are right now. But, yeah, averaging at that point a goal every 5 minutes. 25 seconds in to start the game, 30 seconds in to start the second period. Come on.
0: Second period. Crazy.
1: This thing's not drunk. It's on heavy narcotics.
4: Goaltending and defense optional tonight.
1: Woo! Two of the hottest netminders in the league in Anderson and Hart for the Kings and Knights, respectively, and they are getting rocked.
0: Yeah.
1: All right, Stosh, what do we got?
4: All right. Well, you know who got rocked last night was Alabama. So let's get into that. 1 year after losing to Texas in the Women's College World Series final, Texas Tech will get another shot. The Red Raiders defeated top-seeded Alabama twice last night to advance to the championship series Wednesday night. Game one against the defending champion Longhorns. That's 8 p.m. Eastern on ESPN. Tanitra, big deal, not a big deal.
0: Oh, it's a big deal. It's a big deal for sure, because when you think about the fact that Texas Tech was able to take down a top-seeded Alabama team, not once but twice, a walk-off in that first game, and then blanked them in that second game, because you know what? They had their sights set. They knew who they wanted. They wanted to take down Texas. And so Texas, of course, you know, securing their spot, they were able to do the same against Tennessee. So it's like, yeah, you're able to see this kind of thing happen, and I am here for it. But you know what? This is kind of like a Texas Rumble, so I know, Ian, that you are absolutely excited about what's about to go down in this Women's College World Series.
1: Well, as an Alabama alum, I'm a little bummed, but
0: yeah,
1: I love the Red Raiders, you know, and Coach McGuire and Coach Grant out there, Coach Mack, Matt Dowdy and the boys, Cody Campbell, who joined us on Friday, which, by the way, that reminds me. Remember, Stosh, what Cody Campbell told us on Friday night after Sark was kind of chirping at Texas Tech? Texas won't play us in anything unless we have to meet them in the postseason.
4: I might have still been on a train at that point.
1: Oh, that's right. Yeah, you weren't here. I forgot. That's correct. Yeah, I mean, he was like, they won't play us. You know, the only way we're going to match up with them is in the college football playoff on the gridiron or in postseason play in any other sport. And guess what? They're going for the big tamale. Again, Texas Tech and Texas. And Texas Tech had to beat Alabama not once but twice yesterday.
0: Yeah.
1: Texas had to beat Tennessee not once but twice yesterday. Let's go. I can't wait. I love the Women's College World Series every single year. It is so energetic, so much fun, and these ladies just bust their butts. It's awesome. I love it.
0: And Stosh, to think about this, this is the first time as far as this current like best of three format since 2005 that the same two teams have met in the finals in consecutive years. So yeah, I think this is about to be some kind of a battle.
4: Looking forward to it. Next up, I'm sorry. I tried to make myself excited there. I hope it, I hope it came across okay.
1: When it comes to college, women's college World Series, you don't like it? What? Huh? Who?
4: I was on a train. I don't know. I'm just
1: I was on a train.
4: That's going to be my excuse for everything.
5: You might have been on a bus. We're not sure.
4: Yeah.
1: You were Steve Martin. No doubt about it, with John Candy.
4: The Atlanta Falcons moving on. And star wide receiver Drake London have agreed to terms on a massive new four-year, $141 million contract extension, including $100 million guaranteed. That's according to London's agent, who told that to Adam Schefter. London has caught 309 passes for over 3,900 yards, 22 TDs in his first four NFL seasons. Ian, big deal, not a big deal.
1: And he's done that without solid quarterback play. Let that sink in also. I love when good people get rewarded for doing great things. And Drake London is a great, great guy and a great player. So it's an enormous deal, not just because he's getting $100 million in take-home money, but because I like when good things happen to good people. And he is good people, and he's a hell of a player, deserves every penny. And now he might have a quarterback, right, whether it's Tua or a healthy Michael Penix. I'm leaning probably Tua with a new regime. They wouldn't have brought him in otherwise. Matt Ryan, obviously legendary Atlanta Falcon quarterback, now the team president. It's an enormous deal for him and his family. And, again, good things happen to good people.
0: And if you think about what Drake London was able to do in those first four seasons, especially 2024, when he played all 17 games, had 100 catches, I mean, you just called it. Marcus Mariota, Desmond Ridder, Kirk Cousins, and he wasn't a 100% Kirk Cousins, and Michael Penix Jr., who eventually went down. I mean, that's not exactly a world-beater list of quarterbacks thrown to you, and yet he was able to do the things that put him in the conversation with a Ja'Marr Chase, a Justin Jefferson, CeeDee Lamb. The list goes on and on. So, yeah, I'm happy for him. I think that he should be paid right up there with JSN, with Ja'Marr Chase. And, I mean, the guy is just a dog. He's just flat out a dog. And, yeah, good deal, big deal for Drake.
1: And you live in Atlanta. I mean, you cover the Falcons. He's just he hasn't changed since he was at USC when I was covering him in college. He's a great guy.
0: Yeah. He's still a great guy. He's still that guy who you want to be in the game with seconds left on the clock, and he should be your first option. Yes, they have Bijan Robinson, don't get me wrong, but man, oh man, like I said, biggest thing about Drake London is he is going to continue to deliver at a high level, whether it's Tua, whether it's MPX, Drake London is him. He's wide receiver one.
4: Excuse me. We'll close it out with this interesting story.
0: Drake got you choked up, Stosh?
4: I'm a little choked up right now. I was when I saw this story. Michael C. Wright, excuse me. We'll close it out with this interesting story.
0: Drake got you
4: story.
0: Choked up, Stosh?
4: I'm a little choked up right now. I was when I saw this story. Michael C. Wright.

0: find out. And here is what the write-up said. After breaking the mysterious One Wish Willow to win his crush's heart, a hopeless romantic finds himself getting exactly what he asked for, but soon discovers that some desires come at a dark, sinister price.
1: All right.
0: So, Ian, go for it.
1: Yeah, our good friend Lance.
0: By the way, we have a goal. Just
1: again?
0: Yeah, just sound that. Fire the horn. Fire the horn. Carolina has evened things up at three apiece.
1: That was a wrister of a rocket even, right even there.
0: Was, Stahl, perhaps.
1: Jordan Stahl, yes. 17 Stahl. Years in. He's got one ring many years ago, going for another one. He wears a cheddar on his sweater for a reason, with a double ones in the front and the back. Oh, my Lord, 7:18 to go in the second period. We are knotted at three.
2: Fitzy channeling his inner play-by-play guy. I love it.
0: And now back to Obsession.
1: Come on. So I asked our buddy Lance Taylor, who is a movie freak, was an actor for early on in his life. And I mentioned this to him during the break when we had him on the first hour. And he said it's like a more gruesome version of Fatal Attraction. Okay. Now, you got boiled rabbits in Fatal Attraction. I mean, that movie creeped me out. Like, it really did. If you were ever thinking about cheating on your significant other, go watch that movie, and I promise you, zipper staying up. There's no way you're thinking of straying. So, Tanitra, to take your team to a darker version of Fatal Attraction before Game 7, or Game 1 of the NBA Final. Interesting choice. I think it's a very...
2: Yeah.
1: It's one of those, like, what?
2: So,
1: huh? Why?
2: And you know, I'm not a movie person, but I had to, right? But if I had to take my team, I don't know, maybe I'd still do something basketball, but maybe I just kind of have some fun with it. So, you know, maybe we go and see, I don't know, like a Love and Basketball type of movie, or maybe we go and see a Space Jam, you know, something like that. Just still, I keep it basketball, but maybe I just kind of make it fun.
1: What's in the theaters right now? I know where Stosh is going.
0: The Mandalorian and Grogu.
1: That's it. There's no doubt. If Stosh were Wimby, it'd be Mandalorian.
2: White men can't jump. I mean, I don't know.
1: That's not in the theaters.
2: It doesn't matter. Victor Wembanyama can literally buy out the theater and tell them to play whatever he wants in San Antonio. Do you think, for 1 minute, Fitz, if he wanted them to see White Men Can't Jump, that they're not playing that in the theater?
1: The original?
2: Of course. Yeah, like classics.
1: You didn't know there was a remake.
2: Throwbacks.
1: You didn't know there was
2: throwbacks.
1: A remake.
2: No, I did.
1: Oh, did you?
2: Knew.
1: Okay.
2: Yeah. But I heard it wasn't worth knowing about.
0: Did they really remake that?
1: I'm almost positive.
2: Yeah, they yeah.
1: 99.9%. Yeah,
0: it was, add that to the list.
1: Failed miserably.
3: I think Jack Harlow starred in that one.
1: Yeah, I mean, it wasn't a winner. Yeah,
0: add that to the list. Movies that do
1: it's
0: not need
1: Pips.
0: To be remade.
1: Not Pimps. Yeah. Pips! Whole damn band is white.
0: Roadhouse, I'm talking specifically to you right now.
2: Don't do it. Reconsider.
1: That's all I got. Closing ceremonies are on deck here on ESPN Radio.
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1: Hey, it's Evan Cohen. Coming up Wednesday, the NBA Finals are here. So will Wemby continue his climb to become the face of the league, or will the Knicks be able to slow down his ascension? It's Unsportsmanlike, 6 a.m. Eastern, right here on ESPN Radio, ESPN2, and ESPNU.
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0: You like goals? Well, so do the Carolina Hurricanes and the Vegas Golden Knights. Literally, Hurricanes jump out to a 2-1 lead in that first period. Golden Knights flip it back, and they score two in the second period. Hurricanes put another one on the board. It is all knotted up. 3-3 in Carolina. I mean, can it get any crazier in a game one of the Stanley Cup final, Fitz?
1: We got 6 goals on 28 shots. You know how ridiculous that ratio is in the Stanley Cup final? Hell, in a regular season game. It's been awesome. Give me this again in game two. Give me this for the next period and a half in game one in the Stanley Cup final on ABC. Give me this tomorrow, game one of the NBA finals on ESPN Radio and ABC. It's going to be a hell of a ride the next 2.5 weeks if this continues, because this thing is, I mentioned it earlier, it's not drunk. It's like on ketamine. If you don't know what ketamine is, that's a horse tranquilizer. So there you go.
0: There you go. Amber and Ian on ESPN Radio, the ESPN app, and Sirius XM Channel 80. Ian Fitzsimmons, along with Tanitra Batiste, here with you as we wrap up on a crazy game one of the Stanley Cup final. I mean, I don't even know. I feel like there's no word to describe what we saw 25 seconds into the first period, 35 seconds into the second period. It's just been absolutely crazy. But something else that's a little, I don't know if you want to call it crazy. I think it just kind of depends. But something we were talking about that's a little, we'll call it off-putting, is what happens when you get texted at like the worst time, or you get reel after reel after reel. Yeah, like in the middle of the show. Like, my mom has unbelievably bad timing. Like, she always calls like 3 minutes before a show, and she's like, oh, just real quick. You know, there's no real quick with mom, right? You know that. There's no real quick with mom. And so, or she'll send me a lengthy text message, and I'm like, are you kidding me? Like, are you kidding me? But you said you get text messages at the quirkiest of times from the Mrs. as well. And
1: middle
0: Stosh
1: of show.
0: Talked about the fact that he gets reels and kind of has to tap out on the reels.
1: Well, she knows I'm on air.
0: And yeah, so she, for sure. Like,
1: but now I'd say about one out of every four or five are hilarious. So I have to watch them all just to get that one. Like, that she sent one, me one from Jimmy Kimmel. I mean, I had tears. It was so funny. That dude's writers are sick and hilarious. But the other
0: one. Yeah,
1: ones,
0: that one was a good one.
1: But again, I told you about it. Yeah, it was one for the books. Josiah's still laughing with that cackle he's got. But Stosh made a comment. And this is dangerous, folks. This is very dangerous. Stosh Yankee, our producer.
0: Treading on thin ice there.
1: Go ahead.
2: My wife sends me reels. And as I was just sitting here looking back through all the unviewed reels, which is all of them, because I don't do it. I don't watch them. Like 9 out of 10 of them are all about food. I'm going to have to back off the mic here just a smidge for this next part, because like, now I know there's a reason why I don't watch them, because I'm already fat.
1: Stop.
2: I don't need food reels and just make me
1: hungry.
2: I love
1: to cook.
2: Good.
1: Talk to some to me.
2: I'm okay with cooking, but it just gets to be too much. And she'll just send like 2-3 an hour, and I'm like, enough. And I don't have the heart to tell her to stop.
1: So what if she were to ask you about one, dude? You know how much trouble you'd be like, and that's when you're going to, knowing you,
2: I'd think of something.
1: You'd get frustrated, and then you'd be like, you know what, honey, I've never read or watched a single one of them.
2: No, not one.
1: And then all hell's breaking loose. Just take the time, watch it. You might find one that's funny or a recipe that looks really good and healthy, and there you go, right?
2: I think the generic canned response is, honey, I think it looks great. I would love it if you made it sometime.
0: Okay, so.
1: But what if it's not a food
0: like
1: one?
2: Well, then that's another
0: and
2: issue altogether.
0: Right.
1: We got a problem.
0: Do you get like overwhelmed? Is that what it is? Because for me, like, after I see one reel come my way, then I'm like, oh, okay, I'll check it out a little bit later. But after I get like two or three from the same person, like, I tap out.
2: I'm overwhelmed. Coming.
0: Yeah.
2: They just keep coming. You know, it's kind of like being in the group text. Like, they just keep coming, and after a while, your mind is just like
0: just
2: on overload.
0: I'm here with you. You are,
1: dude,
0: my spirit animal.
1: You're playing
0: when it comes
1: with fire, bro. You are playing with some serious. I mean, that's like, I don't know, man. You got some TNT you're sitting on right there, and somebody better not light a match.
0: But, you know, 28 years in, you kind of know what you can and can't get away with. So I'm going to give Stosh a little pass. Like, clearly he knows that it's kind of okay to just kind of breeze past these reels.
1: I am not ignoring the misses ever. Ever. I don't want the playground being shut down. If I want to go play on a jungle gym every now and then, right, or swing on a swing, right, get on the trapeze. I mean, look, I want to go play on the playground. And if she's angry because I didn't read some or watch some meme or reel or whatever, guess what? Playground shut down.
2: I don't ignore texts, but I do. I can't do the reels.
1: Josiah, how you feel about this?
3: I'm not going to lie to you. My girlfriend's hilarious. So her percentage, and she gets my sense of humor too, so her percentage of sending me reels that she knows I'm going to laugh at is pretty high. Her TikTok game is not as strong.
1: I'm not on TikTok.
3: But I'm not really on TikTok either, so I'm able to get, and people that know that at ESPN Radio, I don't really use TikTok. I always get killed for that. But yeah, so I'm able to kind of skip over the TikToks because she knows I don't like TikTok.
1: If you're funny or it's interesting or it makes me think, one out of five of these damn things that are sent out, I'm good. I'll take that percentage. I'm fine with that. But you know, I'm still going to read them all, even if it was like one out of 20.
2: Yeah, the problem
1: why? Because it's the wife.
2: Five out of five make me think about them because they're all food.
0: Hey, look, if Stosh doesn't want to be a big back, it is okay. Like, he's just protecting his ability to not become a big back.
1: I'm just worried about the playground getting shut down, man. That's all. You know, hey.
0: It's protecting his peace.
1: That's it.
0: Protecting his peace about his physical.
1: Just trying to help out the ball club.
0: I'm all right. I'm all right with that. But hey, Stosh, don't listen to me. I'm the single person in this group, so don't listen to me. What do I know?
1: In other words, disregard everything she just said.
0: Everything, yeah.
1: Every
0: tap out
1: damn
0: on me,
1: word. Stay with Josiah and I right here, right?
0: Yeah.
1: I mean,
0: yeah.
1: We're trying to help out the ball club.
0: Right, clearly. Oh, clearly. You know who doesn't need any help? The Stanley Cup final. Like,
1: no.
0: The Hurricanes don't need help. The Golden Knights don't need help. Like, they're doing things that have rarely been seen in the Stanley Cup Finals, scoring six goals in the first two periods. I mean, like, that is crazy, crazy work. I think the last time it was done was, like, back in Game 2 of the Stanley Cup Final in, like, 1996, and it hasn't happened since. I mean, that's how crazy, how much crazy, like, this is crazy work that they're doing, but it has made for a night. It's a classic.
1: Was Zach Werenski on with us, the Norris Trophy winner in the NHL as the league's top defenseman? Because that feels like it was like 4 days ago with all the action we've had in this game. I mean, he gave a great preview, great scouting report on both teams. You know, they play the Hurricanes a lot with the Blue Jackets. Torts is his old coach in Columbus, his first guy behind the bench. That was an hour number one, and that feels like it was 4 weeks ago because this game has been, again, just as wild of a start to a Stanley Cup final as I can remember.
0: Yeah, but if you're the casual fan, you're probably loving this, and you're probably hoping you're going to get more of it with the NBA Finals that you can check out right here on ESPN Radio tomorrow night. For Ian Fitzsimmons, I'm Tanitra Batiste. Game night, up next.
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10: Hey, it's Evan Cohen. Coming up Wednesday, the NBA Finals are here. 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Or will the Knicks be able to slow down his ascension? It's Unsportsmanlike, 6 a.m. Eastern, right here on ESPN Radio, ESPN2, and ESPNU.
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0: Center.
1: At the end of two, we're knotted up at three. I'm Q Myers. Stanley Cup Finals going on between the Hurricanes and the Golden Knights. Game number one, 3-3 at the end of two. Carolina scored two in the first period and one in the second. The Golden Knights, they scored one in the first and two in the second. And here we are, knotted up at three. Nikolaj Ehlers scored a couple of goals for Carolina, while the Golden Knights have three different players that have creased the net. In the NFL, the Atlanta Falcons made wide receiver Drake London one of the highest paid players in franchise history. The Falcons in London came to terms on a four-year, $141 million contract extension, including $100 million guaranteed. He can earn up to $150 if he reaches incentives in a deal, which will put him under contract with the Falcons through 2030 season. The $35.25 million average annual value of London's new deal makes him the third highest paid receiver behind the Seahawks' Jaxon Smith-Njigba and Cincinnati Bengals' Ja'Marr Chase. One day after A.J. Brown is traded, there's been mixed reviews coming from his former teammates, ranging from a sense of loss to a sense of relief that the saga is now in the rearview mirror. Left tackle Jordan Mailata said, I think this is more of a, it's going to sound terrible, but like, thank God it's over. It was a slow playing of just, is he in or is he out? We didn't really know, and that really wasn't our focus as a team, especially on offense. While cornerback Quinyon Mitchell said, that's my big brother. I wish him nothing but the best. He helped me grow in my game and gain more confidence, so I'm thankful for him and love him as a big brother. For more scores analysis, check out ESPN.com and the all-new ESPN app. Coming up, game night with Myron Metcalf and me, Q Myers, here on ESPN Radio and the all-new ESPN app.
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1: 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San Antonio, New York Knicks. A lot of ways to looking at this Finals. Definitely looking forward to that. We'll definitely get into that in a hot minute, but we always like to start things off with what caught our attention. We like to do it like this.
4: Made you look.
1: All right, Myron, what is it, man? What caught your attention today? What made you look?
5: Well, Q, I'm a big track and field guy, ran in high school and college. And when I saw those young men from Mallard Creek High School in North Carolina get disqualified because the anchor did a celebration with his fingers in the air, and the North Carolina track official said, sorry, team's disqualified. That decision was reversed today by the North Carolina High School Athletic Association. The Mallard Creek High School boys team is now recognized as the co-state champions in the 4x400 race, which was the difference in them winning the state championship. There was a lot of buzz about it, Q, a couple weeks back. And I'm just glad that someone did the right thing.
1: Right.
5: Like, sometimes, Q, we need someone to just be able to walk in these rooms and say, listen, do what's right by these kids. He didn't go overboard. This is a bad look. I'm glad the North Carolina High School Athletic Association fixed it.
1: Yeah, it's not very often that these stories end like this.
5: No.
1: Most of the time these stories end with, yeah, they decided that they're going to stick with it. Disqualification, it's over. So I'm with you. I'm glad that it's not a big deal because honestly, it wasn't a big deal.
5: No.
1: Right? It wasn't, like you said, it wasn't overboard. It was nothing that was, you know, degrading of the, you know, anyone else. So yeah, I'm with you. I think that that is A1 from day one. So a good thing that they got that taken care of. That's what caught Myron's attention. That's what made him look. What made me look is one day after Myles Garrett gets traded to the Rams, we hear rumblings from starting on Pat McAfee about Aaron Donald and him having a conversation with him or text exchange talking about possibly coming back. Then you hear Sean McVay at the press conference for Myles Garrett saying, well, you know, I keep in contact with Aaron Donald, and if he wants to come back at 35, I'm sure he can get it done. Yeah, you think he can get it done with the shape that he's in? Could you imagine if that big fella, and I'm not saying that it's going to happen, I actually don't think it is going to happen, but could you imagine if you team up Aaron Donald and Myles Garrett on that defensive line, how nasty those two could be?
5: Well, I think Aaron Donald is having those same conversations. Mm-hmm. I think in any other situation, I'm with you, Q. It's not going to happen. But the videos I'm seeing, the subtle hints, players around him who know him who are saying, be ready. I don't know, man. This could happen. And if it does, it'll be historic.
1: It really will be historic. I mean, the things that Myles Garrett has been able to do in Cleveland, coming off a single season sack record of 23 sacks. And then you have a guy like Aaron Donald, who has been a wrecking machine from the interior of that defensive line. And now all of a sudden, if he were to come back, you're not doubling and triple teaming him because you got this dude named Myles Garrett. I don't even want to think about that. Yeah. All I know is if it happens, maybe those guys should sit out week 7, right? They come to Vegas and they play the Raiders. Just go on and sit that one out, man. You know, it's like, do something good for Fernando Mendoza if he's in the game. Don't even mess with him, right? It's just go on and let him have his moment.
5: Yeah, leave Kirk Cousins. That's a Kirk Cousins game.
1: Yeah, exactly.
5: Hey, Kirk, this is why you gave me all that guaranteed money for this moment here.
1: I'm trying to tell you, if I'm the Raiders and I see those two dudes coming, like our Freddie Coleman says, bloodthirsty pirates. If I see those bloodthirsty pirates coming to town, yeah, Fernando, you're going to have to hold a clipboard in this game. I'm just saying that. That would be incredible, seeing those two dudes. And at least we know for a fact there is conversation. Not saying it's going to happen. Also not saying it's not. But Aaron Donald, if he were to return to the Rams, hoo-wee, that really makes them nasty. That's what caught my attention. That's what made me look here on Game Night on ESPN Radio, the all-new ESPN app, SiriusXM Channel 80, and tune in.
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6: Not one Knicks fan saw it coming like this. To these kind of expectations involving Jalen Brunson.
0: Pull up three, Brunson from the right wing is good.
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0: Victor Wembanyama drops the triple.
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1: It is time for a progressive NBA snapshot. We're talking all things NBA Finals, the Knicks, the Spurs. Who you got? It's Game Night here on ESPN Radio, the ESPN app, SiriusXM Channel 80, and tune in. 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He's Myron Metcalf. I'm Q Myers. And Myron, we are waiting for the Spurs and Thunder, right? We were excited, anticipated that series. It took all 7 games to get it done. The Spurs had to win back-to-back games, something I didn't think that they were going to be able to do. We were talking about it on this fine show that I don't know if they're going to be able to do it. The Thunder seemed to feel confident that they're not going to be able to do it. They did it. And now here we are on the eve of this finals. The Spurs are the favorites. They're starting things off in San Antonio. But, man, the Knicks are nothing to shake a stick at, man. They are the hottest team in the NBA right now. I think we're in for a battle when it comes to these NBA finals.
5: Yeah, I know NBA officials say things like they don't care who ends up in the championship. It's not about ratings and spotlight. But if you're Adam Silver, this is perfect. Mm-hmm. You have the most fascinating franchise in the NBA in the New York Knicks trying to break a drought, a championship drought. And you have the most fascinating player on the planet in Victor Wembanyama. So this is going to be a collision of storylines of two teams fighting for history. And I just can't wait to see it, because I think there's a reason to root for both sides. Okay. Q, I think you can see how, as a Knicks fan, or even if you're not a Knicks fan, not winning a championship since 73, being in that big spotlight, that's a kind of cool thing to do. And I can also see how a lot of people would support this 7'4" human being who could be the next great NBA big man.
1: You know, the funny thing about it is size is a reason to vote or to pull for both teams. And what I mean by that is Jalen Brunson isn't some big LeBron James type, just muscular, crazy, how do they build this guy? What lab did they create him in? He's a guy that a lot of dudes will look at and say, oh, yeah, okay, he's relatable to me. Right now, he's not, but that's how from a distance you'll look at him and say, okay, he's not the biggest dude, but he could play. Okay, similar to Steph Curry. Like, a lot of people are relatable to Steph Curry or feel like they're relatable. They can relate to him because he's not the biggest dude. And then the complete opposite, you're talking about the biggest dude in Wemby and what he brings to the table, and the fact that you have to stop and watch no matter where you are, when the game is on, whatever time it is, you have to stop and watch what this dude could do, because it's just, even at this time, 3 years into the league, it's incredible what we're seeing from him. And then all of a sudden you got this cast of characters, the young dudes around him as well. And then in New York, you got guys like Karl Anthony Towns, who's caught a lot of hell, and you've caught, other guys that aren't necessarily, the biggest household names, but they're playing big. Right. Yeah. So this, they always say styles create fights. This is going to be a hell of a fight.
5: Yeah, it is. And, you know, for all the reasons that you just mentioned, I think Wemby is the guy where you just have to watch him.
1: Yep.
5: You everyone's going to be paying attention to Bron because you don't want to miss a moment. You don't want to miss a play. You don't want to miss some crazy half-court shot, some dunk on somebody. Mm-hmm. The last time I felt like that, Q, for a big man in this league, was when Shaq was tearing down rims.
1: Yeah.
5: And you just thought the next dunk could destroy another backboard.
1: End the right? game.
5: Yeah. So I haven't felt like that since then.
1: Right.
5: But Wemby is that. Mm-hmm. And then to your point as well, you look at a Jalen Brunson, even if you mention sort of a Steph Curry, Brunson wasn't the greatest shooter of all time in college and came out as this guy that everyone knew could put up big numbers. He was a very

0: a good player,
1: yeah,
0: but he was doubted in many ways. Second round pick. And then he just emerges on his own after being after leaving Dallas because they didn't want to pay him. It's just going to be fascinating to see these two worlds collide.
1: It really will. So when you look at it, and we know the you know the characters that we just mentioned, Wemby and Brunson, obviously they're critical for their team's success. But who's really the most important, I guess, players around those two guys, right? Those guys have to go out there and perform. Wemby needs to be MVP. Brunson needs to be MVP. But they also need to have their guys step up.
0: Yeah.
1: Right, so when you're looking and you're thinking about this series, who are you looking at to be that difference maker that could help seal the deal in this series?
0: You know, I mean, I think we did this with James Harden. I don't think Karl Anthony Towns is in that category, but there's pressure on Karl Anthony Towns. I mean, this is a guy who people are going to be looking to him to say, okay, are you going to show up in this big moment?
1: Right.
0: He's always kind of been in that second tier mm-hmm. of elite big man behind the Jokic and Embiid and Giannis. I think here's a chance for him to say, hey, I belong in that class too.
1: Can he stay out of foul trouble?
0: That'll be the biggest thing as well. But I think he's the guy you look to and say, all right, if for some reason they bottle up Brunson, mm-hmm. Karl Anthony Towns has to be a star. And I think on the other side, obviously Dylan Harper and what he's been able to do. I think it's going to come down to, can Steph Castle kind of corral Jalen Brunson? What kind of matchup do we get? Because that to me is actually more important than whatever the Knicks try to do with Wemby. They have to find a way to shut Jalen Brunson down or slow him down. And Steph Castle is going to be the guy with that responsibility.
1: I like that response. Obviously, Steph Castle has a huge responsibility defensively. He's got to be a contributor offensively as well. We know he can light it up. I really like Dylan Harper a lot.
0: Yeah.
1: I was looking for Dylan Harper to be that X factor in Game 7 against OKC. We're sitting there at my buddy's house watching the game, and I kept yelling, "All right, Harp. All right, Harp. All right, show me something." And he hit a couple buckets down the stretch that were big buckets, but I think he needs to take his game, even though he's a rookie. And I know you're asking a lot from a young player and a young team, but I think that Dylan Harper, to me, he's that guy. He seems like he's kind of wise beyond his years already. I feel like he really could be that X factor. Obviously, the Spurs have plenty of really good players around Wemby, but, you know, between Castle and Harper, I think that that's where they get it done.
0: Yeah, I mean, that Thunder series, you look at the games where Harper was available and the games when he wasn't,
1: yep.
0: or he was 50%, 60%, it was a different team. But, man, that's just a lot to put on a 20-year-old's shoulders. But the reality is, some young guy's going to have to really step up and be a superstar in this series. And we haven't seen a lot of young teams, especially in modern times, win championships. You can say the Thunder were young last year. You can say maybe the Warriors. These teams all had 25, 26-year-olds. This is a team whose biggest stars are 22, 21, and 20. We haven't seen this in decades, Q. These guys got to step up at a crucial moment.
1: 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Well, who do you think needs to step up and be that other guy? We know Wemby. We know Brunson. Whether you're talking about the Knicks or the Spurs, who are you feeling in this one? 888-SAY-ESPN, 888-729-3776. He's Myron Metcalf. I'm Q Myers. Coming up next, have the Spurs proven that tanking's not a bad thing. 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
13: Hey, it's Evan Cohen. 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So will Wemby continue his climb to become the face of the league, or will the Knicks be able to slow down his ascension? It's Unsportsmanlike, 6 a.m. Eastern, right here on ESPN Radio, ESPN2, and ESPNU.
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0: The San Antonio Spurs are headed to the NBA Finals.
1: Most would have been like, we're getting in the playoffs this year, and then next year really shoot for getting back to the NBA Finals. So, yeah, they're ahead of schedule.
2: This is an organization that understands how to win, and they need everyone buying in on the same exact principles.
3: Their inexperience is something that the New York Knicks can try and lead on, but the reality is they got a 7'5" alien by the name of Victor Wembanyama from France who is all world.
4: They said they're too young to get to where they are, the NBA Finals. They got to lose before they can win, but yet they're in the NBA Finals. Three straight years of top five picks. Wemby number one, Castle number four, Harper at number two. Is tanking the way to go to get where you need to be. It's game night on ESPN Radio, the all-new ESPN app, SiriusXM Channel 80 and TuneIn. 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He's Myron Metcalf. I'm Q Myers. We'll do a deep dive on the NBA Finals coming up in about 15 minutes or so here on the show. But Myron, I know the NBA is doing everything that they can to try to stop teams from doing the T word, which is tanking. But the Spurs, they found a way to get themselves some really good picks the last few years, Wemby, Castle, and Harper, and now this young core has found their way to the NBA Finals. There's a young, great class. You've been documenting them for a while coming into the league this year, and now the NBA is trying to change up things and change up procedures so it's not as, I guess, easy to tank, but at the end of the day, is this the way of the walk when it comes to the NBA?
5: Yeah, I mean, I understand the new rules, and I think those rules punish the teams that have the most difficulty getting talent, right? If you're in San Antonio's market, the only way that you can get a Wemby is through the draft. It hasn't happened through free agency. It hasn't happened through big-time trades. Players in those positions want to go to Miami and L.A. and all these other school, all these other places. So how else do you get a player like Wemby or Steph Castle? So I just think the idea of it is off. Because I think these teams are just putting themselves in a position to compete. That's all it is when you're talking about tanking. And I also don't know how good they would have been if they tried harder, right? Like right. We look at Utah last year and people are like, oh, well, they were tanking. Were they tanking or were they just bad?
4: Right.
5: And we got to figure that out. Either way, it's worked out for San Antonio, and I guarantee they'd do it all over again if they had to.
4: Yeah, it's worked out really well. And as I mentioned, everybody said that they're too young. They're not ready. They can't get it done. And here they are. And David Dennis Jr., ESPN radio host, was talking about the Spurs and what they've done for a young team.
6: This is a team that has reached all of the moments that young teams should lose, right? Like if they could have lost at any point in the playoffs, and we would have been like, yeah, it's just a young team. And they had every excuse. Remember, about a month ago, Victor Wembanyama was knocked pretty much unconscious in a game against Portland. They were tied 1-1. They had to go into Portland and play a team without Wemby. They were down 17 points in that game. Reasonable for a young team to lose and say, hey, your guy, big guy got hurt. Second round, you lose game one against the Minnesota teams, been in the conference finals. Perfectly reasonable to lose that series. Victor Wembanyama elbows a guy, gets suspended. Perfectly reasonable, right? You go down, you lose 2-3 in OKC. You lose game five, you're down 3-2 against a team that started 24-1, that's won more than 60 games. These are when you lose these series and nobody bats an eye.
4: David Dennis Jr. talking about the Spurs and what they've been able to do. And, you know, I think he brings up some really good points, Myron, when he talks about the youth of the team and the fact that, you know, if they had lost in either of these rounds, we would have said, okay, they're on their way. They're not quite there yet, but they're on their way, and somehow they found a way to get it done. And even taking OKC, the defending champs, with the back-to-back regular season MVP to seven games and winning on their floor. To me, that was a hell of a statement, going on their floor and getting it done for back-to-back wins and punching their ticket to the NBA Finals.
5: Yeah, I mean, that's why everyone's saying they're ahead of schedule. I don't think the people expected them to be this good. And we're, you know, we only have had like 2.5 seasons of Wemby, too. He was a rookie.
4: Yep.
5: Last year, he missed a chunk of the season. And now here he is playing like an MVP. I think we're just dealing with a generational big man. And you look back at the history of Kareem and Shaq, all those guys got to this stage pretty early in their careers, and now here is Wemby. So the youth isn't more significant than the fact that we're watching a player we've never seen before, and there's just no way to really match up against him. And when you surround him with the guards they have, the San Antonio Spurs are a really, really good team. I know the New York Knicks aren't looking at this team and saying, look how young they are.
4: Right.
5: They don't care about any of that.
4: Oh, no.
5: Age ain't nothing but a number, right? I think for the Spurs team, that's what the Knicks are playing in their locker room right now.
4: They've got to be. They've got to be. They've got to figure out how to slow down Wimby, who continues to grow in front of our eyes, and then he's bringing the rest of the team along with him. The more confidence that Wemby's playing with, it seems like, Myron, the more confidence that the rest of the team is playing with. The coach is pressing the right buttons. He's, you know, you can see Coach Johnson has gotten better, right? And it just seems like they're getting there really quickly. And a lot of people, including myself, even started to doubt that they were going to be able to, you know, take this next step as quickly as possible, as quickly as they have, but here they are. And, you know, if you slay the dragon that is OKC, you've done something. And so now they've got to take that next step going up against the hottest team in the NBA in the New York Knicks, who now multiple times so far in this postseason have been able to put their feet up and wait for the next round opponent.
5: Yeah, I know the Knicks are an underdog, right? I guess that's what the odds are saying.
4: That's what they're saying.
5: I mean, we're watching one of the best stretches of basketball we've ever seen, plus 262. That's what the Knicks have been over the last 11 games, the greatest stretch in NBA history. They have a higher offensive rating than the Spurs, a higher defensive rating than the Spurs. You can make the case that overall they've got a better bench. You can make the case that outside of Wimby, they have the better starting five. And they're the hotter team, and they're more well-rested, and they're more experienced. So there are a lot of reasons to say that, or to think that the Knicks can win at all. But the one reason that you doubt it is because of that 7'4" human being who, to your point, Q, isn't afraid of anybody or anything. And his Spurs follow him as a result.
4: It just seems like Wemby is taking every challenge, right? I mean, we talked about in the series against OKC, there was games where he looked really winded. So it looked like he took that challenge. He came back to, you know, the arena the next game, and he looked like he was motivated. Okay, I could play 37 minutes. I could play 38 minutes and give you everything. Now, you know, the Knicks, they play a fast pace, and that's going to probably mess with him a little bit, mess with the cardio, the wind, especially if it ends up being a long series like I'm anticipating it being. But again, every time it looks like Wemby, there's a challenge that he's not going to be able to overcome, or okay, there's their weakness, that's the Achilles heel, they find a way to overcome that.
5: Yeah, and I think you're watching the guy like in real time evolve. Mm-hmm. We're watching a dude who's better than we saw him the last game.
4: Right.
5: And I don't know the last time we've had that experience. Like, it really feels like that, Q. Like, he just gets better every single game, and his confidence grows with every victory. And the Knicks know that if you can't slow him down early and slow that team down early, you're going to be in trouble.
4: You know, I know we talk about the youth of San Antonio so much, but what about De'Aaron Fox and what he's brought to the table?
5: Yeah.
4: You know, I like the move when they went and got him out of Sacramento to begin with, and I feel like that it has been so important and critical, especially, you know, when they got him back from injury, and I know he's not 100%, but not having to have Stephon Castle be in control of the rock as he was turning the ball over in a rapid pace, I just feel like Fox might not be getting the credit that he deserves, and he's been playing a hell of a role.
5: He's been a big part of that rotation. He's also the reason that one of those guards can have an off night. Two of them can have an off night,
4: right,
5: and they just still have other players they can throw at you. Fox's experience, I think, is going to be crucial in this series.
4: I think so, too. I think so, too, and I think that he's helped kind of calm the waters down at times, because he is a veteran. He has been there, done that, and, you know, I was saying that about Harrison Barnes, but he's getting very limited minutes, so I can't say he's really that guy. But Fox, to me, has been very important to the success of the Spurs, and kind of been that coach on the floor as well, and helped out Wemby in this run. And, man, it's going to be a fun one, the Knicks and the Spurs for the finals. He's Myron Metcalf. I'm Q Myers. Coming up next, we're going to speak to someone who is all in on the Spurs and Knicks NBA Finals, as we all are. It's Game Night on ESPN Radio on the ESPN app.
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12: Hey, it's Evan Cohen. Coming up Wednesday, the NBA Finals are here. So will Wemby continue his climb to become the face of the league? Or will the Knicks be able to slow down his ascension? It's Unsportsmanlike, 6 a.m. Eastern, right here on ESPN Radio, ESPN 2, and ESPN U.
13: You have cancer. 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

0: Back and forth we go. Stanley Cup Finals game number one has been as advertised. I'm Q Myers, the Hurricanes and the Golden Knights. Game number one is early in the third period with Vegas having a 4-3 lead over the Hurricanes, and it's been back and forth. Carolina scored two in the first. The Golden Knights scored two in the second, and now the Golden Knights have scored one in the third to take that 4-3 lead, but there's still plenty of time in this one. 13:51 left to go in the third. Again, this one's been back and forth, very entertaining, as we knew the Stanley Cup Finals would be. In the NFL, the Falcons, they made wide receiver Drake London one of the highest paid players in franchise history. They came to terms on a 4-year, $141 million contract extension, including $100 million guaranteed. He could earn up to $150 if he reaches incentives in his deal. That'll put him under contract with the Falcons through the 2030 season. $35.25 million average annual of London's deal makes him the NFL's third highest receiver behind Jackson Smith and Jigba of the Seahawks and Ja'Marr Chase of the Cincinnati Bengals. One day after A.J. Brown was traded to the New England Patriots, there's been mixed reviews coming from his teammates. Left tackle Jordan Mailata said, it sounds terrible, but thank God it's over. While Quinyon Mitchell, the cornerback, said he helped me grow in my game, gain more confidence. So I'm thankful for him, and I love him as a big brother. For more scores analysis, check out ESPN.com and the all-new ESPN app. Coming up, more NBA Final Talk on Game Night with Myron Metcalf and me, Q Myers, here on ESPN Radio and the all-new ESPN app.
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0: 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The Knicks at San Antonio, 8:30 Eastern time tip-off. 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We bring in ESPN NBA insider Ramona Shelburne. And Ramona, thanks so much for your time. Appreciate you. We know what the Spurs have been. We know what Wemby has been. But the Knicks have had their feet up on the coffee table. They've been waiting for that opponent to arrive. They've been having a hell of a run, winning 11 games in a row. How would you describe the run that the Knicks have been on this postseason?
8: I mean, I went to Cleveland for games 3 and 4, and it was like, you know, sometimes people are superstitious. Like, they don't want to talk about what comes next and if we win this extra game. But they were on such a run. Like, it was just like, like there wasn't even a drama to those games. You know what I mean? They were just killing people. And usually in a series, the only drama in that entire series was in game one. That's the only one, like the only time when you ever thought the result was in doubt. So it's really been since the first round against Atlanta, when you felt like there was some doubt now. And I remember we finished that Eastern Conference series, Eastern Conference Finals, and everyone was like, well, the Knicks should definitely be favored in the finals. They've been so good. And then, you know, we spent the last week watching the Thunder and the Spurs go at each other. And now I think everybody picked the Spurs. But let's not forget how good the Knicks have been. Like, they have been unchallenged. And you can chalk it up to, like, injured opponents, not such good. You know, Cleveland was on its last legs. They had played too many seven-game series. They just didn't match up well. I don't know. Philly, that was not even close. Like, I think they've been on a historic run. And you've seen teams like this in the playoffs before. Last one, I think, was the Warriors who had a run like this. And they just went and won the whole thing.
2: Ramon, after everything you just said, how surprised were you that the Spurs were favored going into this series after the way the Knicks have been playing?
8: I'm not surprised because that was an epic series and they just took out Oklahoma City, right? We just saw some of the best basketball any of us have seen, right? That Western Conference Finals was amazing. And the level of play, and then also you just look at how they match up. Like, we come back and look at the Knicks and go, okay, Jalen Brunson is their star. Karl Towns is probably their second best player. Like, none of these guys are anywhere close to the level of Victor Wembanyama. Right? Like Victor isn't just another stratosphere. And so I guess I'm not surprised, because you watch how he's playing, you watch how they've been going, and it's hard to overlook any of them. It's hard to really, you know, it's hard to even see New York competing. But you look at them, and they're not, like, Jalen Brunson's like 6'2", sort of. I mean, he's, you know, he wasn't on the Olympic team this last year, right? He was, you know, a little like Jaylen Brown in that sense. I think they're just winners, and they're not necessarily the most impressive physical specimens, right? Carl Towns, I mean, he didn't even make All NBA this year, right? So I'm not surprised that the Spurs are being picked.
0: Ramona Shelburne, ESPN NBA insider, with us here on Game Night on ESPN Radio and the all-new ESPN app. So with all that being said, if the Knicks do win this series and Jalen Brunson is who, well, he's been all playoffs, what would you say? How would you summarize Jalen Brunson?
8: I mean, if he wins, it's going to be this. He's going to be the next, like, Derek Jeter. I mean, I've seen guys succeed in New York before. Jeter is one of them, right? You know, you had that sort of King of New York vibe for a lot of years. There's just a special type of person. I mean, Aaron Judge, you could say that, but he hasn't won, you know, and in the playoffs last year, he wasn't great. So, you know, in order to really be the King of New York, you got to win. And I think Jalen has this incredible, he's interesting. He has this incredible appeal because he's got this everyman quality. A little like Steph, you know, when you see Steph Curry, he looks like he's 12, and you don't understand how this guy could be such an amazing superstar because he's not, like, physically imposing or impressive or anything. Same thing with Jalen. Like, he looks like a dude who could be playing at Rucker Park, you know? But he's Jalen Brunson, you know? And that's why I think there's such an appeal for him as in New York. I mean, when you set foot in that city, like, that is his town right now. His town. I think it's going to go to a whole nother level that we can't even imagine if they win.
2: Ramona, we've had this conversation about the face of the NBA, sort of who that person will be. How close is Wimby to being that guy, and what would a championship mean for that conversation?
8: I kind of think he's that guy already, don't you?
2: Right. It could be. It feels like it.
0: Yeah.
8: I mean, I kind of think he's there. You know, we've been trying to, you know, find the new face for a long time, right? It's, you know, it's been Steph in LeBron's league for a long time. There was a minute where Giannis was in that role, but then they haven't been able to sustain anything. And then I think his storyline and his career arc have kind of turned into this strange, will they trade him or does he want to be in? You know, it's gotten messy, I guess is the right way to put it. And he hasn't been back on the precipice of a championship. But there's, you know, I think Anthony Edwards was close, but he hasn't won and he hasn't gotten far enough, right? And Victor not only has the ability, but I think he wants all that comes with it. Like, I don't think he's afraid of any of that. And that's always, to me, that's the separation between somebody who's just really good, who's going to win MVPs, who's, you know, obviously a big superstar, and the face of the league. Like, when LeBron and Steph had that mantle, and I think they shared it, right? I mean, at first it was LeBron, and then it was Steph, and then they kind of shared it for a few years there. They did everything that comes along with it. It's not just being the best player or winning. It's speaking on issues that matter to the league. It's handling your business off the court, too. It's building a brand and a platform and being a part of the daily conversation and knowing how to live with all of that. You know, right? I mean, like, it's not just, you know, I remember LeBron and Kawhi played in the finals. It's funny, I'm sitting outside the arena here in San Antonio.
0: Nice.
8: So I was having 2014 flashbacks, right? And, you know, like, I've been here since, but I was like, oh, the finals. It's like 2014 again. And I remember when Kawhi won it and he was the MVP. He was clearly the MVP of the series. Like, he should have won that. But he was never the face of the league because he doesn't do any of the extra stuff. Mm-hmm. He doesn't want to be in the commercials or do all the extra interviews and all the extra grunt work that it, you know, a lot of that stuff it's just work. It's just extra stuff that comes along with it. And it's a huge responsibility. And that's one thing I think people miss about LeBron and Steph and all the extra stuff they do for the good of the game. They may get paid for it. They may not. But that's what comes along with being the face of the league. And Victor does all that stuff. Yeah. Right? He's not afraid of it. And I think that's why I already think it's him. I think people are like, I want to hear what he has to say every single time he speaks. You notice, you watch him at that press conference, somebody asks him a question and he takes like a second or two and thinks about it first.
0: Yeah.
8: And then he gives an answer. He's thoughtful. He's thinking about how that plays. He has an idea of who he is. He's centered. He understands his place in all of this. He doesn't, he got mad. He didn't do media one day. Okay. But I'll give him a pass for that. You know, you can't do that all the time, but you get a pass for that because you've done everything else.
0: Ramona Shelburne, ESPN NBA insider with us here at Game Night on ESPN Radio and the ESPN.
8: Place in all of this. He doesn't, he got mad. He didn't do media one day. Okay. But I'll give him a pass for that. You know, you can't do that all the time, but

0: is really like second to none. I mean, you know, they have player tracking data, right? It's probably, you know, he probably runs the same amount as everybody else in the game, 3.5-4 miles a game. But he's guarding the best player every single series. Like, so he's guarding Anthony Edwards. He's guarding SGA. I assume he's going to be guarding Brunson. If they're going to win this series, he's going to have to do a number on Brunson. He's going to have to lock him up, shut him down, and make his life hard and get the Knicks out of what they've been doing. It'll be interesting. That, to me, that's the inflection point. You know, Wemby's going to be Wemby, you know, but if Castle can stop Brunson from being Brunson, that's going to change things.
1: Real quick, can Dylan Harper be the X factor for the Spurs?
0: Ooh. Yeah. All he's got to do is have one or two. He's shown us.
1: Yeah.
0: He can have one or two. It's going to come down to a game here or a game there, like some role player. And Dylan Harper is a lot better than a role player, okay? Yeah. But for right now, that's what he is, okay?
1: Mm-hmm.
0: It's going to be a Josh Hart game. Or it's going to be a Dylan Harper game. There's, you know, whoever wins, it always has, you know, what's that rule? Your stars always win you two games. If you win a title or a series, your stars win you two games. A role player wins you a game. Coaching might win you a game. A secondary score might, you know, like, you got to have a game from a guy like that. And I can't believe how good he is at this age. He's a rookie, guys.
1: Yes. Yes.
0: He's a rookie.
1: Yep.
0: And I mean, if you close your eyes and you watch some of the plays he makes, I start seeing old Manu Ginobili highlights.
2: Ooh.
0: Like, just the way they play, the savviness, the way that, you know, they come up with certain play. I don't know. Like, I mean, maybe it's just because Manu was always tweeting about him. But I was here during those runs, and that was the kind of stuff Manu used to do.
1: I'm not mad at that at all. That's the guy I have circled for being that X factor for this series. And, of course, we're on the eve of it. Ramona, fantastic stuff. Thanks so much for giving us a few minutes of your time here on Game Night.
0: All right. Have a good one.
1: Ramona Shelburne right there. Great stuff from her. Definitely appreciate her. He's Myron Metcalf. I'm Q Myers. It's Game Night here on ESPN Radio. Coming up next, you heard Ramona. Is Wemby now the face of the league, or is that window still open for someone else to join the party? It's Game Night on ESPN Radio and the all-new ESPN app.
3: 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So will Wemby continue his climb to be the face of the league, or will the Knicks be able to slow down his ascension? 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
3: 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So will Wemby continue his climb to become the face of the league, or will the Knicks be able to slow down his ascension? 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
1: He's outrageous and usually off base, I might add, but I love him anyways. 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
0: The Stanley Cup Final on ABC is more than a quest for the cup. It's 134 years of putting it all on the line and the heaviest 35 pounds ever lifted. It's broken curses and broken hearts. But for those chasing it, it's everything. The only question is, who will take it? 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

0: for the first time in 12 years, the San Antonio Spurs are headed to the NBA Finals.
1: Obviously, Wemby was active.
0: Back to Wemby. He's on the arc. He squares. He'll take the three. Handle bury it.
1: But he wasn't the only guy that needed to score. He had help.
2: Seven players scoring in double figures.
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4: 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That's what I'm thinking about.

0: NBA Finals, and, well, whenever he's out there playing, you've got to stop and watch. 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He's Myron Metcalf. I'm Q Myers. And, Myron, you asked Ramona Shelburne, ESPN insider, NBA insider, about Wemby and being the face of the NBA. And Ramona did not hesitate when she said this.
1: I kind of think he's there. We've been trying to, find the new face for a long time. Right. It's been Steph in LeBron's league for a long time. There was a minute where Giannis was in that role, but then they haven't been able to sustain anything. And then I think his storyline and his career arc have kind of turned into this strange, will they trade him or does he want to be in? It's gotten messy, I guess is the right way to put it. And he hasn't been back on the precipice of a championship, but I think Anthony Edwards was close. But he hasn't won and he hasn't gotten far enough, right? And Victor not only has the ability, but I think he wants all that comes with it. Like, I don't think he's afraid of any of that. And that's always to me that's the separation between somebody who's just really good, who's going to win MVPs, who's, obviously a big superstar, and the face of the league.
0: That's Ramona Shelburne right there, and she's talking about Wemby already being the face of the league, and she rolled out a lot of reasons why. And Myron was stood out to me because I've been under the belief for a while that Wemby and Ant Edwards, especially after that All-Star exchange, they had an opportunity to kind of be the face of the league together. But I like what she said about he wants all the other stuff that goes with it. And you know how much Ant has been pushing off, I don't want to be the face, I don't want to be the face. I don't think he wants all that other stuff that goes with it.
2: Yeah, and I got news for you. You can sit this one out because you're not going to be the face if Wemby keeps doing this. And I do think there is a case to be made that he is the face in making, if you will. Like, he's on the verge of being that. If you ask everybody in the world who are the most famous players in the league, it's still going to be LeBron and Curry. Mm-hmm. So until they're officially gone, to me, they're still the most iconic, most recognizable faces in this league. But Wemby's right there. I do think he has changed the game internationally in terms of how it's viewed. I think that probably is where he has an advantage. I think he can be a global icon. But all the faces of the league that we've had in our lifetime and even before us, Q, they won championships.
0: Yeah.
2: So I think that has to happen first before we crown him as the official face of the league. But I agree with Ramona. He is right there.
0: He's right there, and he does seem like he wants to embrace it. And I'll tell you, man, when he had that performance during the All-Star break, and all we did is complain and, scream and pull our hair out about these guys don't try, these guys don't want, have to keep on changing the rules to try to make the game interesting. And Wemby went out there and was like, oh, I want all the smoke.
2: Yeah,
0: I want to whoop all y'all.
2: Yeah.
0: And then all of a sudden that got Ant's juices going. And that's what got me thinking, okay, these are the two guys right here. Because Ant's trying to go one up with him, right? And then we saw him in the postseason run. Ant needs some help around him. He might need a bigger spotlight as well, right? He might need a different playing field, if you know what I mean. Yeah. But at the same time, he's got the skill set. I just don't know if he wants everything that goes with it. And where, to Ramona's point, Wemby's won in that. And now he has an opportunity to go win, which you said you have to have to become a face of the league, which is a championship.
2: Yeah, I wish it was okay for Ant to say he doesn't want to be the face of the league. Because we're watching Wemby and the scrutiny that he faces. Yes, he's great in post-game interviews. Yes, he's a very thoughtful guy. Also threw an elbow to Naz Reid's head.
0: Yeah,
2: and people were calling for his suspension. Thought that he got off light. Didn't do media in the Western Conference Finals. A lot of people thought there should have been a fine there. Got off light. So, this is a guy who... There is a lot that comes now with being the face of the league or one of the faces of the league. And I do think for the most part, he's handled it well. I also think the passion he plays with.
0: Yeah.
2: Like, I don't know the last time we saw a guy who cared this much at this stage of their careers, the way that Wemby does. And some people, Q, they don't like it. Some people think it's fraudulent.
0: Right.
2: Some people think it's a little fake. But then there also is another side of, man.
0: See, I don't understand how people can say that was fake. Like, the emotion that he showed after winning Game 7 in OKC as a team that can't do it because they're too young, I think that was genuine. Like, I'm fired up, excited, because we slayed the dragon that you told me we can't slay.
2: Yeah. Well, and how many times have we criticized guys in this position who weren't passionate enough?
0: Right.
2: So it's hard to win.
0: Mm-hmm.
2: But I think there are certainly a lot of people who watch him crying He was crying after regular season games.
0: Yeah.
2: I mean, there were moments where he was that emotional during the regular season. I think there are a lot of people who appreciate just how much he loves the game. When that man said, "This is life or death," I believed him.
0: Right.
2: Like, I think well, that's think about how he what he's
0: gone through. Think about what he's gone through as well. I mean, his second year was cut short.
2: Yeah.
0: You know what I mean? Like, most people deal with injuries. He dealt with blood clots.
2: He did. It's a different thing. We've seen Chris Bosh and others where they didn't come back
0: right
2: from that. So I think that's a good point. Maybe he had a different perspective after going through that. I don't know how you can knock a guy who is one of the faces of the league already, it seems like, and just seems to care about every single possession, every single moment. It just seems like it is life or death to him. I don't know how you can hate on that.
0: I don't know either. I don't know how you can get upset by a guy that's showing his passion and his love. When we talk about it all the time, these guys don't love it. These guys don't want it. These guys don't go out and do it every night. These guys, I mean, we complain and complain and complain about what these guys don't do. And then when a guy does do, then we complain that it's not real.
2: Like, exactly.
0: You know what I mean, like, what do you want? What do you want? I mean, I could appreciate it. I appreciate the passion. I appreciate the fact that on OKC's floor, he got fired up. He got excited. He, you know, was in tears because, I mean, he had just done something at the age of 22 years old after dealing with what he dealt with and having everyone say that this team cannot do that because they haven't lost yet. They have to lose before they can win. And they said, you know what? We're not really interested in the lose.
2: Yeah.
0: Let's just go ahead and win. We'll skip that part of the assignment. Let's just go ahead and win. We're good.
2: Yeah, they didn't care about that ahead of schedule stuff, right? Here's the thing about the folks who may, whatever they think about Wimby, he doesn't care. Right. I think that's a part of the appeal, too, in terms of being the face of the league. That dude cares about you if you play in San Antonio, if you're in that arena, if you're a part of that team, and if you're not, he doesn't care.
0: Right.
2: I mean, to see a big man who talks about, you know, training with monks and all the things that he does, but he'll also fight you. He'll also talk trash. Mm-hmm. He'll also dunk on you if you're Chet Holmgren off of something that happened when you two were teenagers playing U19 basketball. Like, that's the kind of petty that you have to appreciate, too, that dude takes every moment on the court so seriously.
0: Yep.
2: And that's what has helped him get to this point.
0: I mean, we went through a whole docu-series with Michael Jordan about I took it personal. Wemby takes it all personal. We all soaked it in, too.
2: Yes, we did.
0: We all loved every minute of it, and then I took it personal, right? Yeah. So Wemby's taking it personal. I could appreciate it. Is he the face of the league? Does he have to win a championship to be a face of the league? You let us know your thoughts at 888-SAY-ESPN, 888-729-3776. He's Meyer Metcalf. I'm Q Myers. Coming up next, will there possibly be a new king in New York? 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
5: What will be the biggest deciding factor or factors to determine who wins or loses the NBA Finals? 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
8: Hey, it's Evan Cohen. Coming up Wednesday, the NBA Finals are here. So will Wemby continue his climb to become the face of the league? Or will the Knicks be able to slow down his ascension? It's Unsportsmanlike, 6 a.m. Eastern, right here on ESPN Radio, ESPN2, and ESPNU.
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0: They say that the series doesn't begin until the road team gets a dub. Won the Stanley Cup Finals. The road team got a dub. I'm Q Myers. Hurricanes and Golden Knights has gone final, and VGK 5-4 over Carolina in game number one. And woo, that was an exciting game. That was super exciting. Two goals from Carolina in the first period, two goals from the Golden Knights in the second period, exchanging goals the rest of the way. This is going to be a series to get excited and fired up about. But VGK takes game number one, Stanley Cup Finals, 5-4. In the NFL, the Falcons, they made wide receiver Drake London one of the highest paid players in franchise history. They came to terms on a four-year, $141 million contract extension, including $100 million guaranteed. It could be worth up to $150 million if he reaches his incentives in the deal. That'll put him under contract with the Falcons through the 2030 season. And his annual average of $35.25 million, that will make him the third highest paid wide receiver behind the Seahawks, Jackson Smith and Jigba, and the Bengals, Ja'Marr Chase. And one day after A.J. Brown has been traded from the Eagles to the New England Patriots, teammates have mixed reviews, including left tackle Jordan Mailata. He said that it sounds terrible, like, thank God it's over. It was a slow pain of just, is he in? Is he out? We didn't really know, and that really wasn't the focus of our team, especially on offense, while cornerback Quinyon Mitchell said, that's my big brother. I wish him nothing but the best. He helped me grow in my game and gain more confidence, so I'm thankful for him, and I love him as a big brother. For more scores and analysis, check out ESPN.com and the all-new ESPN app. Coming up, more Game Night with Myron Metcalf and me, Q Myers, here on ESPN Radio on the all-new ESPN app.
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3: Shamit between the leg dribble, stops, fires against Merrill. The three is good. It is 61-32. It's a 31-6 run by the Knicks. Kept alive by the Knicks. Brunson for three, right side. No good. Ananobi with the follow jam. The Cavs just watched him as he dunked it through, a 12-0 Knick run. For the first time since 1999, the Knicks are in the NBA Finals.
4: Pass to Fox, quick pass to Wemby, who tacks and slams, and the Spurs have hit their first five shots. Harper to Wemby, three on its way, all net. Victor Wembanyama drops the triple, timeout Thunder, Spurs go up nine. The future is now for Wemby and the Spurs. They rally down 3-2, and they eliminate the defending champs on their home floor in game seven. And for the first time in 12 years, the San Antonio Spurs are headed to the NBA Finals.
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0: And the NBA Finals get going Wednesday, 8:30 Eastern Time. 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He's Myron Metcalf. I'm Q Myers. And Myron, we talk a lot about the Spurs. We talk about Wemby. We just spent time talking about him being the face of the NBA, and we can argue, I guess, back and forth if he's there yet or if he's gonna, you know, on the eve and knocking on the doorstep of being the face of the NBA. But we know he's a big time, you know, player. We know that he's a big time name. We know that folks stop down to watch him whenever he is playing. But what about Jalen Brunson? What about the Jalen Brunson who's led the Knicks to be the hottest team in the NBA right now, the team that's been sitting there with their feet up on the coffee table waiting for their opponent, not once but twice in this postseason in the NBA? What if he gets it done? Not saying he's going to be the face of the NBA. His postseason's been actually much better than his regular season. But where would you put him? What would he mean to New York if he can get it done and bring a championship to the Knicks?
5: I think he'd be one of its heroes. You know, I think he'd be one of the faces of sports in that city, which is its own thing, separate from the rest of the country or the rest of the world. So I think he would be a guy that New Yorkers might call the biggest star in that city. And I think anytime you're the biggest star in New York City, you usually are one of the faces of your league. So I think a lot of endorsements would follow, a lot of sponsorships. I think he would just be more visible. So there's a lot at stake there for Jalen Brunson in that face of the league conversation, too.
0: So we spoke with Ramona Shelburne, and she dropped some gems on us, including, you know, Wemby already being the face of the NBA. But she had this to say about Jalen Brunson if he's able to win a championship for the Knicks.
6: He's going to be the next, like, Derek Jeter. I mean, I've seen guys succeed in New York before. Jeter is one of them, right? You know, he had that sort of King of New York vibe for a lot of years. There's just a special type of person. I mean, Aaron Judge, you could say that, but he hasn't won. In order to really be the King of New York, you got to win. He's interesting. He has this incredible appeal because he's got this everyman quality. A little like Steph. Like, yeah. You know, when you see Steph Curry, he looks like he's 12, and you don't understand how this guy could be such an amazing superstar because he's not, like, physically imposing or impressive or anything. Same thing with Jalen. Like, he looks like a dude who could be playing at Rucker Park, you know? And that's why I think there's such an appeal. I mean, when you set foot in that city, like, that is his town right now. It's going to go to a whole nother level that we can't even imagine if they win.
0: Jalen Brunson wins a championship for the New York Knicks. He's Derek Jeter-like, Myron.
5: I mean, that's an incredible comparison, right? I think we've been talking about Aaron Judge.
0: A lot,
5: that's been
0: yeah.
5: the comparison.
0: Yep.
5: But he would have an edge over Aaron Judge with a championship. And I think to win with the Knicks, a team that doesn't have a championship or hasn't won one since 1973, it would make him royalty in that city. And I do like the Derek Jeter comparison. Now, I don't think anybody is Jeter.
0: Right.
5: Right. I lived in New York City, Q. Remember the catch that Jeter had where he went into the stands and he
0: yes.
5: came out bloody?
0: Came
5: so
0: out
5: I
0: bloody.
5: Was living in New York when that happened.
0: Nice.
5: Watching in a sports bar, and the silence in that place. I mean, it was like these people were just idolizing Derek Jeter. And I remember that moment very vividly and how much they just really admired him and loved him. And I think Jalen Brunson would get a lot of that if he won a championship.
0: The Knicks are a big deal. I mean, they're such a huge deal. And Knicks fans, New York has been starving for years for this team to be in the position that they're in. And if this dude that, as Ramona Shelburne said, has the everyday bod, right? He's not a guy that just has, you know, is some LeBron James looking guy or Wemby looking guy where he's just a, yeah, of course he's supposed to be that guy, right? Or a guy that you think can jump out the gym, like even an Ant-Man who jumps out the gym, right? I mean, there's just, he just gets it done. And he comes up clutch. And, you know, he's got a size that a lot of folks feel like that, hey, I can relate to that guy, right? He looks I look more like him than I look like him,
5: yeah.
0: right? Even though none of us are anything close to that guy. I mean, he's extraordinary. But we all know just by looking at the stature, that's a hell of a compliment. That's a hell of a statement calling him Jeter-like. And, yeah. and I wonder how Knicks fans would embrace that.
5: Well, again, I think he's the legend. Right, Derek Jeter is just different
0: right.
5: in terms of how he is viewed in that city. The Yankees are different. But I think Jalen Brunson, there are similar qualities. I mean, Derek Jeter became that in an era when Barry Bonds and Mark McGwire and Sammy Sosa looked like superheroes,
0: yeah.
5: comic book characters. That wasn't Derek Jeter.
0: Right.
5: So I do think there's a bit of that every man, even though he was, you know, handsome and, you know, dated supermodels and all that stuff, mm-hmm. the sort of relatability. I do think Jalen Brunson has that. And if you get a championship in New York with the Knicks, with the buzz on that team right now, I mean, Jalen Brunson would just go to a whole different level within that city. And I think as a result, Q, within the entire NBA.
0: Yeah, no, I can see that. I can see that. But that I mean, man, when you start talking about Derek Jeter and putting someone on a pedestal like that, that lets you know how serious it is and how much it means to this city and how much it would mean to Knicks fans. And I'm glad that she said, you know, Derek Jeter, because again, we've talked a lot about Aaron Judge, but as she pointed out and we've said multiple times, he hasn't won and really yes. hasn't been very good in the postseason.
5: Yeah.
0: Period.
5: Well, and that's the issue. I mean, Derek Jeter showed up in clutch moments multiple times over a long period of time with the New York Yankees and everything that they represent. So this would be probably the beginning of that conversation with Jalen Brunson if he won a championship. But I think in modern times, it feels like that city is waiting on a Jeter. Aaron Judge right. is just trying to be one of the great Yankees. And until you win, you don't get to be that. There isn't a quarterback or a superstar on any NFL team in that city. they're waiting for someone like Brunson to kind of take that mantle and run with it. Here's his opportunity.
0: Well, and the fact that the Knicks, it's been so long since they've been in this position, I mean, you're not even going back and referencing all the great Knicks. Now, and I know there's great Knicks, but you also have to realize that the fan base continues to, they're continuing to grow, right? They're young fans that are coming up. So right now, their guy that they know is Jalen Brunson. Like I say, for example, all the time, you know, my favorite Raider is Charles Woodson. Yeah. I know that there's many different favorite Raiders out there amongst Raider fans. But for me, in my era, it was C. Wood, where others will say, hey, man, Willie Brown was the guy. Or, you know what I mean? Or insert whoever you want to insert in there. Cliff Branch was my guy. Whatever the case may be, Jim Plunkett was my guy. For me, it was always C. Wood. So there's a group of fans right now growing up in New York that are big-time Knicks fans that look at Jalen Brunson, and that's all they know.
5: 100%. I think it's really cool that the Knicks bring back all the former players.
0: Yeah.
5: And they're all sitting there in that section. You know, you got Patrick Ewing with the Kangol hat. Like you know, he got a pocket full of butterscotch and peppermint, and he's wearing church shoes with no socks. Like, you can tell, right? Like, that's Patrick Ewing now, and I love that they honor him. But to this generation, that was a whole different time.
0: Right.
5: Jalen Brunson will be their king. He is their king. Mm-hmm. If he wins a championship, that just goes to another level. And much like we get into LeBron versus Jordan, all these things, there's going to be a generation who say, okay, yeah, Clyde Frazier, Willis Reed were incredible. I've read about them on Wikipedia. This Patrick Ewing guy, it seems like he is pretty good as well.
0: Right.
5: But this is the greatest Knick of all time. Like, that's going to be who Jalen Brunson is in the eyes of a lot of these guys.
0: Yeah, there's going to be some fans that are going to say, yeah, cool outfit, bro. Jalen Brunson's the guy.
5: Exactly.
0: Right? I mean, that's the reality of it. But, you know, I'm glad you brought up MJ and LeBron, because that's how the whole debate began with the begin, you know, to start with, was the fact that, you know, people like me grew up in, and I was an MJ guy, I grew up in the MJ era. And then for kids, even my son, it's like, oh, LeBron's the man. Yeah. I was like, well, you didn't get to see MJ. Oh, man, he ain't got nothing on LeBron. He can make that argument, because all he knows is maybe MJ with the Wizards, maybe, you know, MJ as an owner. You know what I mean? Like, he don't know. He just know the shoes.
5: Well, and I think the advantage, too, that you get if you're Jalen Brunson is – they have Goliath on the other team.
0: Yep.
5: They got Thor. They got a myth. They got a guy who isn't real.
0: They got Bigfoot.
5: You know, so I think that would only add to it. If you could take down that team and that guy, that would just elevate everything to a different level as well. I mean, those Knicks are great, and I love that they're getting all the credit they deserve. I mean, that section does look a little bit like the Earth, Wind, and Fire VIP suite, but I do appreciate that the Knicks have brought those guys back and said, hey, there's a legacy here. But if Jalen Brunson wins a championship for the first time in, 50-plus years, he's going to be the guy to a whole generation of Knicks fans.
0: First time since I've been alive.
5: Yep.
0: First time since I've been alive. I'll be 50 in November, so you do the math. It's been a very long time for the New York Knicks. Where would Jalen Brunson land if he's able to slay the giant that is Wemby and the Spurs and bring a championship to the New York Knicks? He's Myron Metcalf. I'm Q Myers. How special can this Knicks team be? Could it possibly be the best one ever? 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
10: Hey, it's Evan Cohen. 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Or will the Knicks be able to slow down his ascension? 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

0: This might be the best chance that they ever have. So go finish it. You're the hottest team in the league right now.
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2: I got the Knicks in six. I think the Knicks have been the best team in the playoffs. I mean, they're taking less money, Freddie.
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0: The Knicks are the hottest team in the NBA right now. Can they seal the deal? Can they get it done versus San Antonio Spurs? Or will the young pups come through and bring another championship to San Antonio? 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He's Myron Metcalf. I'm Q Myers. You can always be a part of the show at 888-SAY-ESPN, 888-729-3776. At Metcalf by ESPN on Twitter, at your boy Q254, and of course at ESPN Radio. That one guy is pretty aggressive right now, Myron. Pretty aggressive, fired up for those New York Knicks. And we'll hear from the Knicks head coach Mike Brown coming up in just a few. But he said if Brunson could finish the story, he would be up there like Mark Messier, slaying the dragon, and Mess is still reverent to this day, number 11. And then he also said, don't care if you ring that bell. It's go New York, and play that song.
1: You know what? Knicks fans have every right to celebrate. Right now, I mean, they're going up against something that we haven't seen before. But Q, they also have the hottest team that we've ever seen on a lot of metrics. So,
0: yep.
1: It's going to be fun. Somebody's going to cool off here, and I just can't wait to see who comes out on top.
0: You know, it's funny because they are the hottest team in the game right now, and they're underdogs in this series.
1: It's amazing,
0: right? And it really shouldn't be an underdog type feel because they've only just ran through everyone in their way. And I don't care if you say the Eastern Conference is down and look who they played and all the Cavs aren't this. Look, they ran through everybody and they left no questions at all. So, I mean, someone's got to be an underdog. I get it. But I'm not looking at this series and I'm not looking at the Knicks like they're some true underdog. And if they win, it's going to be some act of God. Like, I don't see it like that.
1: Yeah, no, I think it's one of those situations where if you look at what Wimby and company just did, I get it. You just beat a team that was the defending champ, a team that we were talking about as a dynasty Q, and now here you are. As a young team, you look unstoppable. But how many of those teams have won championships in NBA history? I mean, this is the first team to get to a finals with a 22 and 21-year-old as their top two scorers. This is a team where you go, okay, what are the examples? LeBron in 07, he gets swept. Penny and Shaq in 95, they get swept. A lot of great teams have been here with young players. Few have come out on top. So I just think the Knicks with their experience and the fact that they were one game away from getting to the finals last year, we can't call them real underdogs, Q, in my opinion.
0: I agree. What would their head coach, Mike Brown, say that they are or how he's feeling right now as they get ready to start this journey that is the NBA Finals? Here he is as he caught up with Mark Kesher and PJ Carlissimo.
4: Jim, thank you very much. Mike, it's been over a week. What was that wait like, especially waiting through Game 5 and then Game 6 and the back-and-forth nature of Game 7 in the West before you knew where you guys were going?
5: You know, it was long. We had to try to stay creative in terms of what we wanted to do with our guys. All of our coaches, they've been fantastic. They've contributed on the court, they've contributed off the court, so a lot of different ideas from different guys, and we just kind of took it day by day in terms of what we're doing on the floor. The one thing we always try to figure out how to do is keep the competitive edge with our guys, because when you're off, as long as we're off, that's a tough thing to do. You don't feel it like you would if you were playing games every day, but our guys are pros, they're veterans, and hopefully it was there.
6: Michael, it seems like a long time ago that the finals are a different animal. You and I started together in 03 in this very building a long time ago, but 03, then 07 with you at Cleveland, a number of times at Golden State, culminating in 2022. How different is the finals for our listeners from a coaching standpoint in bringing your team to the finals and so different than the other rounds of the playoffs and, of course, the regular season?
5: Well, the biggest thing you feel right away is the media crunch. You know, it's enormous, and you feel it as soon as you walk into the building. On top of that, you know, there are little things when you fly into a city, when you go to a hotel, all those things. It's different. And guys, when they get here, especially if they get here multiple times, they start to appreciate it more, and it doesn't overwhelm them as much. I remember in 07, we came here, we got off the bus for our first practice, and we had one of our medical performance people walking around with a camcorder. It was camcorder days. And I went up to him and I was like, what are you doing? And he goes, the players are so excited, they wanted me to document everything for them. And I was like, oh my God, we're in trouble. Turn that thing off. So, you know, being here a couple of times helps ease the nerve and ease the nerves and helps you hopefully stay balanced, not get too high, not getting too low, especially before the game start.
6: It seems like a while ago we were in Las Vegas at the Emirates Cup, and you, these two teams met. You also, of course, played in the two normal times in the regular season. Realizing how different your two teams are still, your impressions of the Spurs?
5: Man, I tell you, I mean, everybody knows about Wemby, so I'm not even going to go there because he's a problem for anybody. But when you look at that team and you look at their young guards and you look at how big and long and athletic and tough they are, and then you throw in the fact that they can all pass, dribble, and shoot, and they get out in transition like no other, it's going to be a tall task for us. We're going to have to bring a level of physicality on both ends of the floor when it comes to setting screens, offensively, and then defensively when it comes to boxing out, especially, that doesn't even start with Wemby. It starts with their guards and the games that they played and the maturity that they had throughout the course of the year has really helped them get to this point.
4: With Mike Brown, Knicks head coach, before game one of the NBA Finals, obviously Mitchell Robinson will be one of those keys against Wemby. News of the pinky fracture last week. What's your anticipation of how it may or may not affect him moving forward?
5: Yeah, I don't know. He's been doing individual work. I'm waiting. I try not to think about it. I try not to ask because it seems like every time I do, it just gets me personally or individually more anxious. And so I'm waiting for the medical team to come tell me that he's clear. And when they do, then we'll go from there. But right now, I'm not even trying to think about him because I don't want to get too excited or too depressed.
4: Game one coming up shortly. Thanks for joining us, Mike.
5: Appreciate y'all.
4: It's Mike Brown, coach of the Knicks. Back to Jim in the studio.
0: And Jim Basquiat, he'll be hosting the studio show ahead of NBA Finals game number one. But that was Mark Keshesher and PJ Carlissimo, part of ESPN Radio, with Knicks head coach Mike Brown. And obviously Mitchell Robinson is questionable right now for the game. And he's going to be a factor, especially when the big cat starts to get into foul trouble. He's been able to come in and provide some good quality minutes. That's going to be important. Karl Anthony Towns is going to have to just not pick up some silly fouls. But, you know, the experience there is definitely with Mike Brown, right? Because he's been there, done that. But, I mean, again, he's going up, as he mentioned, he ain't even going to talk about Wemby because that's just another animal.
1: Yeah, it's one that is just getting better by the day, by the game. So if you're watching him on film in this last series, you just saw a guy who could take over a game whenever he wanted, but he was also learning in real time. So I think if you're Mike Brown, you definitely are giving that message to your team. This guy could score 40-50. We don't know what he's capable of doing. There's not a lot of room for error, despite what happened in the regular season between those two teams.
0: Is it one of those scenarios where, okay, he might get off and get his, but you got to stop the other guys, the guys and characters around him, from doing the same?
1: That is number one. I mean, let him do what he's going to do. I mean, you try to stop it, you
0: can.
1: Right,
0: of course, right.
1: But everybody else can't beat you. You got to slow them down.
0: Castle, you got to slow him down. Harper, you got to slow him down, right? Fox, got to slow him down. All those guys can't get off and have great days. If you do, it's going to be a long day at the office. What do the Spurs have on their hands? That's next on ESPN Radio.
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15: Hey, it's Evan Cohen. Coming up Wednesday, the NBA Finals are here. So will Wemby continue his climb to become the face of the league? Or will the Knicks be able to slow down his ascension? It's Unsportsmanlike, 6 a.m. Eastern, right here on ESPN Radio, ESPN2, and ESPNU.

0: Center.
1: Game one, Stanley Cup Finals in the books. I'm Q Myers, the Hurricanes and the Golden Knights. And if this game is going to be what the series is going to be like, we're definitely in for a good one. VGK took game number one 5-4 after Carolina got out to a 2-0 lead in the first period, only to see the Vegas Golden Knights come back and get two in the second period and then two in the third and steal game one on the road. 5-4, game two is coming up on Thursday from Carolina. NBA Finals, they tip off at 8:30 Eastern Time coming up on Wednesday, and the Knicks have listed Mitchell Robinson as questionable for Game 1 against the Spurs after the center underwent surgery to address a broken finger last week. ESPN's Shams Charania reported Tuesday that Robinson remains resolute in his desire to play in Game 1, but that the 7-footer still must be officially cleared by the Knicks training staff. Robinson participated in light shooting and dribbling during drills during an open practice at the NBA Finals Media Day on Tuesday. And in the NFL, the Falcons made wide receiver Drake London one of the highest-paid players in franchise history. They came to deal on a four-year, $141 million contract extension, including $100 million guaranteed, where he could earn up to $150 million if he reaches incentives in the deal that will put him under contract with the Falcons through the 2030 season. And his average right now, 35.25. That is good for third highest-paid wide receiver behind only the Seahawks' Jaxon Smith-Njigba and Cincinnati Bengals' Ja'Marr Chase. For more scores and analysis, check out ESPN.com and all new ESPN app. Coming up, more previewing of the NBA Finals between the Spurs and the Knicks on game night with Myron Metcalf and me, Q Myers, here on ESPN Radio and the all-new ESPN app.
2: And for the first time in 12 years, the San Antonio Spurs are headed to the NBA Finals.
3: Obviously, Wemby was one of these active.
2: Back to Wemby. He's on the arc. He squares. He'll take the three. And he'll bury it.
3: But he wasn't the only guy that needed to score. He had help.
4: Seven players scoring in double figures.
2: Find Champagne, the man of the hour. And Julian drains another three.
5: The players did what they've been doing all year. And they met the biggest moment that's been in front of them up to this point.
6: I'm worried about winning, you know. That's what I'm thinking about.

0: CNN, presented by Progressive Insurance. And Myron, I don't know what your view of Mitch Johnson, the Spurs head coach, has been. The one thing I can say about him is, one, you never want to be the man to replace the man. And he's following Greg Popovich, who is absolutely the man, in all caps. I don't care who you're talking about. Pop is definitely the man. But I've seen him grow. And I've seen him grow a lot, and it feels like, and it seems like, he's way more comfortable as the head coach of that team right now than he was, obviously, when he took over.
1: Well, I think that's the word, Q, comfort. Mm-hmm. Because I think he has sort of the demeanor anybody would have taking over for a legendary coach. Like, it seems like he was saying, okay, I got to extend Pop's legacy. I'm going to do the things that Pop would do in this circumstance. And I think what we've seen over the last few weeks, maybe throughout the playoffs, Mitch Johnson's become his own coach. Mm-hmm. Now it's his team. And I think that just took some time for him to get into a groove and get comfortable. But I also love how not just Mitch, that entire team always talks about Pop and who he was. Mm-hmm. And they just acknowledge that he's a big part of why they're here.
0: You know, and you mentioned the Knicks and how they have all the legends, you know, there at Madison Square Garden. And, you know, they're there embracing the team. The Spurs have their guys representing, too. They have their guys too, right? I mean, they have their legends there. You see Tim Duncan looking like he's living his best life. David Robinson is there. Manu Ginobili is there. I mean, you see plenty of guys from those Spurs squads that have hoisted that Larry O. You see them there. You see, you know, Pop. They'll show, you know, him in the box as well. I mean, I think this series is really cool because you do see the legends from both organizations coming back and supporting the youngsters.
1: Yeah, I mean, just that tie. Mm-hmm. Every time that show, Tim Duncan sitting next to David Robinson, and to your point, all the other stars, it just shows you that Wimby is an extension of what's already been built. I mean, I think he always, in a lot of games, you've seen him afterwards, he points up into the stands. Yeah. I think some of those guys. So I just think they're one of the best franchises in sports, and that is not an easy job for anybody to take on. And I think Mitch Johnson really played it safe, played it cool. But now you're just seeing him kind of make this his own team. He goes at guys a little bit differently than Pop. We saw the Carter Bryant situation where he kind of tore him down a little bit, but then built him back up. And I think it just takes a lot to take a team to the finals at this stage, this youth, and to also find your own identity. You got to give him credit for that.
0: Well, he called out Wimby after game 5, right, against OKC. Hey, he can't shoot 4-for-15. Yeah. He's got to score more than 20 points. He's got to be more aggressive. And that was the game that Wimby looked super tired. And I know I question, is this guy going to be able to go potentially 7 games? Is he going to be able to have a really good game and then bounce back and have a second really good game? Or is it going to be one great game, one off game, one great game, one off game, and – it seems like he took that challenge, he being Wimby, took that challenge from his head coach, and he answered accordingly, and that's how they won that series against OKC, and now they're ready for the NBA playoffs. So here's Mitch Johnson, who also caught up with Mark Kestenstern and PJ Carlissimo, part of ESPN Radio, talking about this series coming up, starting on Wednesday.
2: Mitch, you're only the second Spurs head coach to lead a team to the NBA Finals. I know what Coach Pop means to you, and while you're kind of buried in this very important next series coming up, what does it mean to be part of getting this franchise back on this stage?
3: Quite an honor. That's probably something I haven't had the time to really digest and reflect on, but definitely understanding the history of our program and the standard that we've strive to be at and get back to, and obviously having Pop still such a part of our program and organization, and even for me personally, is a pretty memorable experience to get back to this spot and still have him a part of the daily experience of our program and to be such a resource for myself.
4: First of all, fantastic job in the Western Conference Finals. I'm assuming rest figured sometime into this, even getting ready for New York, rest for your team. It was such a physical series. How did you go about dealing with that?
3: Yeah, obviously the war of attrition's real, as in the history of sport, and every year. In a way, as much of a heavyweight fight as that series was, we were probably fortunate, I guess would be the right word, that as the series went on, we actually probably got healthier than they did. And that obviously that's not something you can control. So just being long-winded in my answer, that I think the mental and emotional rest for our guys was probably as much as the physical. I think we've been trending the right way a little bit the last week or so physically. Obviously, the rest is always well. But I do think the mental and emotional toll, that series was every other day for seven games, and that's a grind. And so I think just to be able to take a deep breath and reset a little bit hopefully helps the guys.
4: And piggybacking on that, the two guys that were injured early and came back and had to be good, De'Aaron and Dylan obviously looked, Dylan Harper and De'Aaron Fox looked very good in Game 7. No carryover. I mean, they were the guys who, quote, were injured and came out of it pretty well.
3: Yeah, and I think, again, to your point, I think as you saw the series go on, in the middle of the series, we saw their value in just helping us play a brand of basketball. By the end of the series, you saw their value in being productive and being sometimes the best players on the floor for us.
4: You played New York three times this year. Obviously, you've played them over the years, and their team has been relatively stable. Your impressions more so from the three games this year and as you get ready to face them?
3: Their size and physicality. I think they're not old, but they're a more veteran-laden team. Very straightforward in terms of their execution is sharp, well coached. Mike does a great job. And I think it'll be a little bit of imposing wills of style of play and who can be better at the things they're trying to prioritize.
5: With Mitch Johnson, head coach of the San Antonio Spurs, game one of the NBA Finals coming up against the Knicks. We talked about Victor Wembanyama multiple times through the first three rounds of the series. Just his growth seems exponential just through this postseason. What have you learned about him now as we saw what he did in the Western Conference Finals to help you guys clinch the West?
3: I don't think anybody ever assumed he wasn't going to be ready to attack the moment. I think his level of composure and poise and to execute when needed at this stage and age as an individual and then as a collective group has been what's most impressive.
0: There's Mitch Johnson, Spurs head coach there with Mark Kesher and PJ Carlissimo, part of ESPN Radio. And again, 7:30 p.m. Eastern, that is when coverage begins of the NBA Finals game number one, Knicks and Spurs. And Myron, we talk a lot about the Spurs team on the floor growing up, and you could see them maturing. I think we just heard a lot of maturity from their head coach, Mitch Johnson.
1: Yeah, and he's a young guy, too.
0: Yeah.
1: You know, we talk about a young team. We don't talk enough about a young coach who's trying to figure it out. And, you know, just the way that they bring it all together, the way they talk about Pop and the former players and just the locker room. Like, the one thing about what Mitch Johnson has done, and you mentioned him calling out Wemby, and obviously he's had other moments where he's not afraid to hold guys accountable. You got to like each other in the locker room to make that work.
0: Yeah.
1: Like, that doesn't work if you guys don't really have a relationship off the court. And you can tell that the Spurs certainly have that bond. And Mitch Johnson has played a key role in that.
0: You mean if you don't have that bond, you might be sitting somewhere reading a book?
1: It's possible. In a game. Possible.
0: Might be uninterested in what's going on, even though you're part of a winning organization and you're going to championship games and you're not really feeling the joy from it because, well, everyone's not on the same page in the locker room. Is that the kind of relationship you're talking about?
1: Yeah, that might be a bit of a distraction, I think they call that, Q,
0: if
1: that's happening.
0: I'll tell you what, I got a distraction going on here in Studio Q. I got this gnat that's flying around me. Do you ever get
1: it's
0: a
1: gnat?
0: It's
1: the worst.
0: It's the worst. And you know what's the inevitable is going to happen, right? I'm going to get really animated and something I say, and that gnat's going to get me right in the mouth.
1: Yeah.
0: You know it's guaranteed to happen.
1: It is. Now, it's the worst.
0: The inevitable is going to happen, right? I'm going to get really animated and something I say, and that gnat's going to get me right in the mouth.
1: Yeah.
0: You know it's guaranteed to happen.
1: It is. Now, it's the worst. And the thing is,

0: NBA Finals game number one. He's Myron Metcalf. I'm Q Myers. It's game night here on ESPN Radio. So in the series, who is going to be the X factor for the Spurs? 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
14: Hey, it's Evan Cohen. Coming up Wednesday, the NBA Finals are here. So will Wemby continue his climb to become the face of the league? Or will the Knicks be able to slow down his ascension? It's Unsportsmanlike, 6 a.m. Eastern, right here on ESPN Radio, ESPN2, and ESPNU.
15: Hey, this is Rich Eisen. 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

Backhand wins it. Stankoven right in the shot. Tip wide. It goes to the corner. And another try block. The game is over. Vegas takes game one. 5-4. Their seventh come from behind victory this postseason. Down 2-0. They rally to take a 3-2 lead and never trailed again. Tomas Hertl provides the game winner with 3.5 minutes to go in the third period. Hertl from Sissons and Theodore. Five different goal scorers for the Knights.

number one, and I think we're in for a hell of a series. Fox Sports Las Vegas on the call right there. It's game night on ESPN Radio on the ESPN app, SiriusXM Channel 80, and TuneIn. 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He's Myron Metcalf. I'm Q Myers. We'll get into all things NBA Finals coming up in a hot minute. But, Myron, this Stanley Cup Finals, man, this is always a lot of fun. Obviously, it's personal for me since I'm here in Las Vegas, so I've definitely got my eye on the Vegas Golden Knights. But Carolina ain't no punk.

0: man. Carolina, they score at will, and they got out to a 2-0 lead early in this one. In the first period, I thought, oh, boy, it's going to be one of those long days at the office. But if this game one is anything that we should expect for the rest of this series, we are in for a really good one.
1: Yeah, I mean, it was definitely a thriller, yes. Although I don't think either coach felt like that, right? I mean, you got a lot that you got to tighten up. But as soon as Carolina goes up 2-0, I think it's over. Mm-hmm. This is a team that lost one game in the postseason. This is a team that's been dominant. You have a 2-0 lead at home. It's over, Q. But I also think the resilience of the Golden Knights, this is what's brought them to this point. They beat a Colorado Avalanche team that a lot of people assume was the best in the NHL in the regular season. They fear nobody, and you saw that when they came back after they were down 2-0.
0: Yeah, and I mean, again, I just keep always going back to the hiring of John Tortorella and the moving on from Bruce Cassidy with 8 games left in the regular season. I still remember sitting at the house and all of a sudden getting that notification that they've moved on from their head coach and Tortorella's in the spot now. It's like, wait, there's 8 games left in the season. What are they doing? And all they've done is gone on one hell of a run and in the postseason have won 7 in a row, going back to the series against the Anaheim Ducks, and then, as you mentioned, taking down the Colorado Avalanche and coming back in this one against the Carolina Hurricanes and taking the first game in this series. And trust and believe, this is going to be, in my opinion, a hell of a series. But following the game, Tomas Hertl caught up with our Emily Kaplan.
2: Tomas, incredible start to the Stanley Cup Final. So fun to watch. What was it like to play in that game?
3: Yeah, it was awesome. You know, it's fun. You know, this building buzzing. You know, obviously we didn't have great start, but it's kind of in our story all season. But we never give up. You know, we just a team. We doesn't matter. We up or down. We just keep playing. And obviously, not great start. We wanted next game because maybe a little rust, but whatever. But again, we come strong in the second and third and turn around and big win in the first game.
2: About that start, some of your coaches were telling me they thought you guys might have been a little bit nervous in that first period. Going down 2-0, what were you feeling?
3: I don't think nervous. You know, some guys, a couple guys, you know, obviously wanted our team, a couple guys threw it. It's just obviously a couple bad bouncing, you know, breakaway. Obviously, we can give it up, but we've been through, you know, and we just stay, you know, we have a couple good chances. Even the first didn't look that good, you know, we have to maybe shoot a little more out there, but still, we start playing better, put behind, hold the puck, and score a couple of big goals.
2: That last play in the block, what was all going on in your mind as that's going down?
3: It's awesome, you know, like everything matters, almost like Mitch block it, you know, it's almost bigger than any goal because everybody just chip in with everything, you know, and it's this time of the year, you need everything. Doesn't matter, it's not always about the goals, but about little saves, little sticks, you know, little block shot, and everybody on the board, and obviously, Sis make a great play to me, and after a couple of chances after today, I was happy I could put it in.
2: And the beginning of the game, your goal is to win the Stanley Cup. You haven't won it yet. They bring it out on the ice. What's going through your mind as you see it there, the ultimate prize?
3: Honestly, I try not to watch it a little, you know, like I try to put head down and like don't think about it, you know, because it's ultimate goal and chasing for a long time. And I have second shot in my career and obviously you don't want to waste it, but it's still a lot of game left and it's a great start of the series.
2: We'll see you Thursday for game 2. Shakuye, thanks for doing this.
3: Yeah, thank you very much.
0: It's Tomas Hertl right there with Emily Kaplan. And I love the superstitions of hockey players. They're not touching the Stanley Cup. They don't want to look at it when it's on the ice. They're like, oh no, my brother, I don't want to put my hands on that thing until we win that bad boy.
1: And I respect it.
0: Yep.
1: I respect the tradition. I respect the superstition. I also respect a Knights team that didn't panic in a moment where they had every reason to be down against that team early. And then to come back, you're down 2-0. And I just think the resilience of this franchise, 3 opportunities to win the cup in 9 years. We just talked about the Spurs,
0: yeah.
1: Q, and how much respect they have as an organization. The Knights have done this 3 times in a decade, and the culture of that just is undeniable, of that organization.
0: Game 2 is coming up on Thursday from Carolina. It's game night here on ESPN Radio and the ESPN app. We're presented by Progressive Insurance. 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
4: For the first time since 1999, the Knicks are in the NBA Finals.
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0: All right, Myron, we know about Wemby. We know about Brunson. right? Those are the main attractions right there. But who is going to be the X factor in the NBA final for the Spurs? Who will be the X factor for the Knicks if they're going to win this bad boy? Again, it's game night here on ESPN Radio and the ESPN app. That's the question I throw your way, Myron. Who are you looking at? Who are you pegging as the X factor for either team or both?
1: You know, I think they both have a number of candidates, right? Both of these rosters certainly do. I think on the Knicks side, and again, if you go back to the last time these two teams played, the Knicks were really physical against Wemby. They destroyed the Spurs. OG Anunoby, being a physical dude who can guard multiple players, I think he's going to be that extra body against Wemby, that extra physical player against Wemby. And I think he just has to have a successful series in order for the Knicks to win. So as much as we're talking about Karl Anthony Towns and Mikal Bridges going from the slump early in the playoffs to what he did after that, I think OG is going to be a guy we're talking about a lot on the Knicks side. And then on the other side, I still think the only way to beat the Knicks, I don't care what the odds say, will be to somehow force Jalen Brunson into a bunch of tough games, non-Jalen Brunson kind of games. And Steph Castle is the only one that has the power to do that. That's going to be the most significant matchup on the floor. I don't know what he's going to do offensively, Q, but Steph Castle has to be tough against Jalen Brunson to give the Spurs a shot here in this series. So I think he's the X factor on the other side.
0: If Steph Castle is going to be the X factor, he can't get baited into any bad situations.
1: And you know that's exactly what Mike Brown is hoping to bring him into. Young guy, big spotlight.
0: Yep.
1: You're hoping that even though they talk like they're not nervous, Q, once that game starts in Madison Square Garden, I mean, in the series, it's a whole different vibe for a bunch of young guys who've never been on this stage.
0: Exactly. And we saw what a vet like Alex Caruso was able to do. Somewhat get into Castle's head and frustrate him and rattle him a little bit. And, you know, you go and rattle him, hit him with a couple fouls that, you know, he doesn't appreciate, and he misses a couple free throws here, a couple free throws there, or turns the ball over here, turns the ball over there. That could turn into 11-0 Knicks run.
1: Yeah. Yeah.
0: You know what I mean? Like, and those are the kind of games that the veterans will play. They know how to get away with it. It's nothing dirty, it's nothing malicious, but it's intentional.
1: Well, and you know, I think the Thunder, the Spurs are kind of playing the Thunder's game a little bit. And those are two still very young teams, to your point. These are vets, well rested vets.
0: Yeah, they are.
1: Who can really win the mental game over this young Spurs team. And I think that'll just be something to watch. Will the Spurs, a Spurs team that I don't know how you rest after that series with only a few days in between, how will they be mentally in sort of this whirlwind that they've experienced?
0: They just got to keep the party rolling.
1: They do.
0: You know what I mean? Like, hey, man, we already been up all night, man. Let's just keep this party rolling. Yeah. We can rest later.
1: And that's what you think when you're young, too, Q.
0: Right, exactly.
1: You assume you can just go all night, and it's like, well, at some point, you got to rest it. I went back and watched the 95 Orlando Magic when they beat the Bulls in Game 6 in the Eastern Conference Finals. They celebrated the exact way that the Spurs celebrated, Q. And then they got swept. Yeah. It was like emotional overload.
0: Right.
1: And I just wonder if this Spurs team is going to have the same experience.
0: Yeah, they're going to have to not do that, right? They can't have that kind of experience. They I mean, this is their chance. This is their moment. This is the opportunity for them to do something that everyone has said that they can't do, and that's going with the hoist of Larry O at a very young age. But Jalen Brunson, you know, as much as we talk about SGA and the way that he's able to draw fouls, Jalen Brunson knows how to get fouls called for him as well. Right, I don't think he's quite as good and doesn't get rewarded as much as SGA. But I can see if Stephon Castle is going to be the guy that's going to be tasked with slowing him down, if they get him in a little early foul trouble, that could be bad news for the Spurs. So Castle's going to have to make sure he's on his A game as he tries to be that X factor for the San Antonio Spurs. But let's deep dive more into the San Antonio Spurs. We'll do that next here on Game Night on ESPN Radio and the all new ESPN app.
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15: Hey, it's Evan Cohen. Coming up Wednesday, the NBA Finals are here. 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Or will the Knicks be able to slow down his ascension? 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
1: Stanley Cup Finals game number one in the books. I'm Q Myers. Tomas Hertl scored it 16-36 into the third period, and the Vegas Golden Knights overcame an early deficit to defeat the Carolina Hurricanes 5-4 in game one. Stanley Cup Finals Tuesday night. It was Hurdle's fourth of the postseason as Vegas rallied from a 2-0 first period deficit to hand Carolina just its second loss of the postseason. The win was Vegas' seventh straight of the playoffs, started with the last two games of the six-game second-round series against the Anaheim Ducks, and then the shocking four-game sweep of the President's Trophy winning Colorado Avalanche. Game two is coming up on Thursday from Carolina. The New York Knicks have listed Mitchell Robinson as questionable Tuesday for game one of the NBA Finals against the Spurs after the center underwent surgery to address a broken finger last week. ESPN's Shams Charania reported that Robinson remains resolute in his desire to play in game one, but the seven-footer still must be officially cleared by the Knicks training staff. Robinson participated in light shooting and dribbling drills during an open practice at NBA Finals Media Day on Tuesday. And in the NFL, another wide receiver gets paid. The Falcons and Drake London came to a deal, making London one of the highest paid players in franchise history. A 4-year, $141 million contract extension, including $100 million guaranteed. It could earn up to $150 if he reaches all incentives in the deal. Put him under contract with the Falcons through the 2030 season. And his annual average makes him the NFL's third highest paid receiver, behind only the Seahawks' Jaxon Smith-Njigba and the Cincinnati Bengals' Ja'Marr Chase. For more scores and analysis, check out ESPN.com and the all-new ESPN app. Coming up, more on the NBA Finals. We'll turn our attention to the Spurs side of things on game night with Myron Metcalf and me, Hugh Myers, here on ESPN Radio and the all-new ESPN app.
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2: Shamit between the leg dribble, stops, fires against Merrill. The three is good. It is 61-32. It's a 31-6 run by the Knicks. Kept alive by the Knicks. Brunson for three right side. No good. Ananobi with the follow jam. The Cavs just watched him as he dunked it through a 12-0 Knicks run. For the first time since 1999, the Knicks are in the NBA Finals.
3: Pass to Fox, quick pass to Wemby, who tacks and slams, and the Spurs have hit their first five shots. Harper to Wemby, three on its way, all net. Victor Wembanyama drops the triple, timeout Thunder, Spurs go up nine. The future is now for Wemby and the Spurs. They rally down 3-2, and they eliminate the defending champs on their home floor in Game 7. And for the first time in 12 years, the San Antonio Spurs are headed to the NBA Finals.
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4: 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And Michael, thanks so much for your time. Definitely appreciate you. Myself and Myron talked to Ramona Shelburne not too long ago, and she put it out there that Wemby is the face of the league. What do you say to that?
5: I absolutely agree, too, just on so many levels from the standpoint of what he does on the court, from a night, on a night-to-night basis. I always tell people that are seeing Victor play for the first time, I promise you, you will see something you never seen before, and that holds true almost every night. But also, not just that, but it's just the certain level of mystique and intrigue that he sort of carries. People want to know about him going to see the Monks. They want to know about all the things, the unconventional ways that he trains. They want to know about his obsession with chess. They want to know about all the slang, at least I want to know, all the slang in America that he's learning. There's so much that comes with Victor Wembanyama, and I think that that is just something that people are very interested in seeing, and especially with them playing on this stage in the NBA Finals. Because let's be real here, with San Antonio being the market that it, in the market that it is, people in the country and, you know, all over the world, they don't probably see as much of Victor Wembanyama as they probably could. Now, I will say that the networks have done a good job of really highlighting him and showcasing him. But on this stage where the whole world is watching, I promise you that the interest in Victor Wembanyama will rise. I'm sure of that.
6: Obviously, this guy comes from a long legacy of elite champions and elite big men with the Spurs. I heard Kevin Garnett say today that he didn't like all of the emotion that Wemby showed when they won the Western Conference Finals. What's been your take on just him being one of the more emotional players, especially one of the more emotional superstars we've seen at this level?
5: Well, I don't know how old you guys are, but that's the new world we live in, my man. Like, yeah. Think about this. When you look at the whole legacy of the San Antonio Spurs and all the great bigs that played in San Antonio, Coach Pop, the team, the culture, everything associated with San Antonio, it was always about stoicism. Like, if you could have the biggest game in the world, but, you know, you look like Ice Cube on Higher Learning when he took his graduation picture. What it's over with. Like, but that was what the San Antonio Spurs built their culture, their whole legacy on, and Victor is almost the total opposite of that. And I just think that that is sort of a part of where the world is going. You know, everybody's a lot more out there where the world can see you, you know, with social media and just all those things. And I think that Victor sees it, or he said it himself. He said that, like, it's a burden to try to hide your emotions, and he refuses to carry that burden. So I won't lie, I'm an older guy. I don't necessarily like it. But at the same time, man, do what you do. I won't knock anybody's hustle there. And obviously the results on the court, you know, they kind of speak for themselves.
4: Michael C. Wright, ESPN NBA writer, is with us here on Game Night on ESPN Radio on the all-new ESPN app. With that being said, why are the Spurs not too young to get this done against the Knicks?
5: You know, we've been talking about this a lot lately.
4: Mm-hmm.
5: And I will say that the way they look at the lack of experience is that they really don't have a lack of experience. They look at it as everything that they've gone through this season has sort of built the experience necessary to excel on this stage. Now, let me take you back. Going into the season, Victor Wembanyama talked about how he'd be happy or satisfied with the Spurs going into the playoffs as a 6 seed, not having to do the play-in thing, but he said 6 seed. Okay, well, just gradually throughout the season, certain things happened that really build your confidence. There was the span of 12 days where they beat Oklahoma City, defending champs, beat them 3 times. Okay, you had the NBA Cup where you advance all the way to the final. You end up getting beat by the New York Knicks. You have a run where you win 11 in a row in February, and coincidentally, the team that beat you was the New York Knicks, which is interesting. But De'Aaron Fox had told me they really learned a lot about themselves after that loss on March 1st. He said it was like we were feeling ourselves. And you can't feel yourself until the job is done. But let's fast forward a little more. You can go to first round of the playoffs. I think game 2 against Portland, Victor face plants on the hardwood, busts his jaw, and he has to miss that game. So you're playing without your best player in game 2. And then go to the next round. You have the situation where Vic gets ejected for elbowing Naz Reid in the jaw. So you're playing without your best player again. Okay, then you open the Western Conference Finals without De'Aaron Fox for the first 2 games of that series. And then not only that, you face elimination for the very first time, and you have to win 2 games. So, and at game 7, you have to win that in Oklahoma City against an experienced team that is coming off a championship. So all those experiences throughout the year, they just kind of built, like brick by brick, built San Antonio's confidence for this stage. And Stephon Castle told me, he's like, hey, and it don't hurt to have the best player in the world in Victor Wembanyama.
6: You look at a Wimby and kind of what they're able to do this year. I look at those Knicks games. I think the Knicks have the 2-1 edge. How much do you think that factors into how we should look at this series, that the last time we saw these two teams face off, the Knicks had a dominant win over them?
5: I think there are certain elements that you definitely have to at least consider going into game one, or just this series in particular. Like, for instance, the New York Knicks are just a really bad matchup for the Spurs, if we're being real. I mean, they're huge. Like, the wings are huge. They're physical in the front court. And those are all things that will give San Antonio problems. Those are things that gave San Antonio problems in the Cup Championship. I didn't look at it, but I'm pretty sure the Knicks bludgeoned the San Antonio Spurs on the glass. That was a big issue for them in that Cup Championship. But, you know, I'm talking about all that size and things that they have. They also got shooters. Mm. Like, this is not, you know, this is not Portland. This is not Minnesota. And, I mean, I think they're in many ways sort of a tougher matchup than Oklahoma City was, because when they play OKC, okay, you load up to stop SGA and then you tell everybody else to beat you. And for a couple of games, the Thunder did that. But then all of a sudden, the shooting went cold. Well, look at the Knicks throughout the playoffs. I want to say they shoot like 41% from three-point range, something like that, something crazy. Mm-hmm. And so I'm not sure that New York's shooting is going to wilt under that pressure of the final spotlight. So I think there are a lot of things you could take from you know, those games. I mean, they played 3 games in the regular season, and the Knicks won 2, and I know the Cup Championship didn't count. But at that point, that was the biggest game the San Antonio Spurs had ever played in. And they got dominated. So, yeah, there are things to take from it. And as confident as San Antonio is right now, and I know they've been talking about it today at Media Day. They were saying they want to get their get back. You know, they missed out on $500K. And so, you know, I mean, this stage is a little bigger than that. And, I, you know, like I said, there are definitely things to take from it. I think that the New York Knicks, like Jalen Brunson, is a problem, man. He's a problem, and he's a guy that knows how to, you know, he's a lot like Shai Gilgeous-Alexander in that he's going to get fouls. And then, so let's say you get Stephon Castle or De'Aaron Fox or Dylan Harper, those guys, get them in foul trouble. Well, if you look at the way San Antonio's offense operates, it's very guard-centric. So you're taking a big part of that kind of out of the equation. And also, the Knicks, when they play fast, which I think they're going to do, that will wear Victor Wembanyama out because he's so important to everything the Spurs do on both ends of the floor. And if you wear him out and you're physical with him, now you got a chance, man. So, no, I would not disregard what we saw happen between these teams during the regular season.
4: 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I'm Q Myers. Who has to be the wingman? Who has to be Wemby's number two guy for the San Antonio Spurs to get this done over the Knicks?
5: Well, the great thing about the San Antonio Spurs is they've got several candidates. I mean, that could be Steph Castle. That could be Dylan Harper. That could be De'Aaron Fox. But they need one of them. Or, and ideally, if you could have two of them have great games, you've got a really good shot. You know, I was saying during the conference finals that if Victor Wembanyama is not the best player on the floor, then the Spurs will have a hard time winning. Well, you go back to that game seven, I wouldn't say Victor was necessarily the best guy on the floor. They got contributions from a bunch of people. But that's what they're going to need against this New York Knicks team. But also, I would say the Knicks are deep. They got a deep squad. And, I mean, you got guys like Landry Shamet, you got Jordan Clarkson, you know, like guys that can kind of heat up in a hurry. And so a guy like Keldon Johnson, for instance, he's a sixth man of the year. Well, if we're being honest here, he hasn't necessarily played like it. He's going to have to play like it to give the Spurs their best chance of winning this series. So I would say De'Aaron Fox has to be big because De'Aaron Fox is so important as far as like getting the Spurs into their offense and taking care of the ball. Obviously, you know, like Steph Castle, he had 20 turnovers in his first two games against the Thunder in the conference finals, and the Spurs struggled. Mm-hmm. So I would say De'Aaron Fox is important there, and I'm just curious as to whether that high right ankle sprain is any better from the previous round. You know, I was talking to him in the locker room during that series. I was like, bro, it's got to be an art to play on this stage without really having the ability to jump. And he was kind of telling me, he's like, yeah, man. He's like, you know, you got to get to your floater. You got to get rebounds. You really just got to box out and be in position. Like, he's just telling me all these things he has to do to sort of make up for the fact he's not at 100% athletically. So curious to see how that ankle is, but I think Fox is really big. And look, he's the highest paid player on the San Antonio Spurs. There's a reason why they gave him a max deal. He's the inaugural Clutch Player of the Year. Well, he's got to be Mr. Clutch in this series.
4: I heard that. Well, we're excited about it. It gets all started coming up on Wednesday. NBA Finals Game 1, Knicks and the San Antonio Spurs. Michael C. Wright, ESPN NBA writer, has been with us here on Game Night. Michael, great stuff, man. Thanks so much for giving us some time. We definitely appreciate you.
5: All right, fellas. Have a good one.
4: Absolutely. You do the same. Again, great stuff from Michael C. Wright. He's Myron Metcalf. I'm Q Myers. Coming up next, could LeBron James help out any of these contending teams? That's next on Game Night on ESPN Radio and the all-new ESPN app.
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8: 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They threw up the signal.
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17: 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Or will the Knicks be able to slow down his ascension? 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
22: He's outrageous and usually off base, I might add, but I love him anyways. 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

0: anybody has any idea what the future holds, and I don't either. When I get to that point, everyone will know.
1: LeBron James, I'm told, is going to take a period of time now to recalibrate and figure out exactly how he wants to move forward in his career.
2: Of course, any team, including ours, would love to have LeBron James on their roster.
3: We haven't gotten the farewell tour. We haven't gotten the extra pomp and circumstance. I think when the season ends, you're so mentally and emotionally drained, it looks like this. So until he says it, I'm going to think that he's going to continue to play.
4: So, you know, somehow, someway, I got to throw LeBron James into the conversation, right? I mean, we're talking NBA Finals, we're talking Spurs, talking Knicks, thinking about the postseason, and I got to think about LeBron James and what could be his final dance. Who knows, right? He hasn't made a decision. He hasn't announced it one way or the other if he's coming back or not, and if he is coming back, where is he going to play? So I throw that out there here on Game Night on ESPN Radio and the ESPN app, SiriusXM Channel 80, and TuneIn. 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And I'm not necessarily, Myron, talking about the Knicks or the Spurs. I'm just thinking about the postseason and what we've witnessed to this point on the eve of the NBA Finals. Do you see a spot that guy, LeBron James, at his age, knowing what he can do, knowing the way he played, even at 41, right, going from being a 2 to a 3 back to being a 1 and still was able to do it and do it at a high level, do you see where he can thrive with a team that is a contender and maybe potentially put them over the top?
5: I think he can thrive with all the contenders.
4: Okay.
5: You look at how he played at his best. If he can stay healthy, I think he can certainly contribute. I don't think that he can be a one all season, but
4: yeah,
5: he can certainly be it for a portion of the season. We've seen many games where he was the guy. I don't know that he can do it without wanting to be a max player, though, or guys getting paid a lot of money. But if you tell me LeBron is going to come in at a reasonable price, I think they're all the contenders he would help.
4: I've
5: put them over the top.
4: Yeah.
5: I don't think he's that anymore. Even if you tell me Cleveland, for instance,
4: yeah,
5: he doesn't make

0: him a champion all of a sudden. I just don't believe that.
1: I feel like he can't be a max player anywhere. Like, I feel like he has to take a reasonable deal. And I don't know if he's going to be willing to do that, but I feel like he almost has to because he's not that max player that he was. He's really a good player, and he's, you know, going to still provide you whatever he can give you, as you saw with the Lakers this year. And maybe that's the place that he stays. Maybe he stays in L.A. But I just feel like he has to be realistic with himself and understand that he's not going to be making, what, $50 million something that he opted into this past year? Like, he's not going to be making that. It's got to be something where teams could say we could fit him in under what we're doing and not mess up the dynamic of this team.
0: And you're making complete sense. I mean, that's logical. I just don't think LeBron thinks like that. I don't think LeBron, you know, $50 million is crazy. But is LeBron going to take $18 million when three or four other guys are making more than him, right, and he's LeBron James? So I just think that's going to be the hardest part. But he can help all of these teams. Imagine you put him with San Antonio and kind of what dynamic he would give them, the experience, right, the physicality, spreading the floor for Wimby to operate. I think he would be an incredible boost for a team like that. He could help the Knicks.
1: Is that in his DNA, though, to go to a team that has a star and a guy that we just called the face of the NBA in Wemby and be his sidekick when he's been, as he said, not my words, his words, I've never played this role in my life, not in my career, in my life. It's always been built around him, not, you know what I mean, the other way around.
0: LeBron's a sidekick now, though.
1: Yeah,
0: if he wants to win another championship.
1: I know that, and you know that. Does he know that?
0: Well, he's going to have to know it, or he won't be playing with any of these contending teams. Now, he can go to Sacramento,
1: right?
0: Or he can go to one of those places and be the guy. Come to Milwaukee. After they trade Giannis, they'll take you.
1: Right.
0: But if you want to be a part of a contending team, those teams are already right there, Q. Mm-hmm. Like, those teams are already steps away from a championship. LeBron can't have this attitude that he has to come in and be the guy if he wants to win that next title. So I just wonder what his attitude is going to be as he makes all these decisions.
1: I just know after the finals got wrapped up and he had that presser for quite a while where he dropped every four-letter, five-letter, whatever word you can drop, he dropped in that presser. He kept saying repeatedly, I've played a role that I've never had to play in my career. No, wait, hold on. Never played in my life.
0: Yeah.
1: You know, so to me, that was a screaming endorsement of, I don't want to do this. That's why, to me, it feels like the Lakers are out of the question, right? Some think that, okay, he's going to go back there. They got maybe a little something. I think that because they want him to be the three, that he doesn't want to do that.
0: But again, where else does he go and someone says, hey, you're the one or the two? I don't think any of the contenders. Let's list off some of the contenders.
1: Could he be a two in Cleveland?
0: Maybe,
1: yeah.
0: You know, maybe James Harden is a three. Maybe, but if you're Cleveland, you want Evan Mobley to be your two.
1: Right.
0: And you want LeBron to be three and Harden to be four, however you shake that out. But I don't know that he's the difference. I don't think that team's better than New York. I don't think that team is better than, you know, Philly if they get healthy, potentially Boston with a healthy Tatum all season. What if Miami gets Giannis? I don't think LeBron is that over-the-top guy anymore, Q.
1: I can see that. I can see that. And so then it starts to, in my mind, start thinking, okay, well, where is a good fit then? You know, I don't feel like, as much as we talk about he can fit with any contender, I don't think for the role that, at least in my mind, what I believe he wants to play, there's too many places that actually would fit that role. I just don't see it.
0: Does he want to win a championship or not, Q? That to me is what he has to decide.
1: Yeah. I mean, can you name one spot that you really think is a great fit?
0: That. I think he'd be great with San Antonio for a decent price.
1: Yeah. I don't know why. I just don't feel that's possible. I just don't think that that's possible for him to go there. But, I mean, you know, it's LeBron James. Everyone's going to at least listen. That is for sure. This is Game Night on ESPN Radio on the all-new ESPN.
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0: Center. Will he play or won't he play when you think about the Knicks and Mitchell Robinson? I'm Q Myers. The Knicks have listed Mitchell Robinson as questionable for Tuesday's game one of the NBA Finals against the Spurs after the center underwent surgery to address a broken finger last week. ESPN's Shams Charania reported that Robinson remains resolute in his desire to play in game one, but the seven-footer still must be officially cleared by the Knicks training staff. Robinson participated in light shooting and dribbling drills during an open practice at NBA Finals Media Day on Tuesday. In the NFL, the Falcons made wide receiver Drake London one of the highest-paid players in franchise history. The Falcons in London came to a deal on a four-year, $141 million contract extension, including $100 million fully guaranteed, and he can earn up to $150 million if he reaches incentives in the deal, which will put him under contract with the Falcons through the 2030 season. And the Stanley Cup Finals game number one is officially in the book. Tomas Hertl scored at 16:36 into the third period, and the Vegas Golden Knights overcame an easy deficit to defeat the early deficit to defeat the Carolina Hurricanes 5-4 in game one of the finals on Tuesday night. It was Hurdle's fourth of the postseason. Vegas rallied from a 2-0 first period deficit to hand Carolina just its second loss of the postseason. Game two is coming up Thursday from Carolina. For more scores and analysis, check out ESPN.com and the all-new ESPN app. Coming up, more game night with Myron Metcalf and me, Q Myers, here on ESPN Radio on the all-new ESPN app.
1: Again, wins it. Stankoven right in the shot. Tip wide. It goes to the corner. And another try blocked. The game is over. Vegas takes game one. 5-4. Their seventh come from behind victory this postseason. Down 2-0. They rally to take a 3-2 lead and never trailed again. Tomas Hertl provides the game winner with 3.5 minutes to go in the third.

0: and they get it on the road. Game two coming up on Thursday. It's game night here on ESPN Radio on the ESPN app, SiriusXM Channel 80, and tune in. 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He's Myron Metcalf. I'm Q Myers. Myron, looking at the Stanley Cup Finals, I'll tell you what, I'm not going to lie to you and act like I'm locked in on hockey all season long, but when it gets to the postseason and when it gets to the finals, count me in, because it is great action. It really is. And Carolina is a fantastic team.
1: Yeah, I think the NHL playoffs and the Stanley Cup, I think, is as good as any event to decide a championship in all the sports. And I think tonight didn't disappoint at all between the Knights and Carolina. And, man, just so many emotions if you're fans on both sides as you were watching this game.
0: Yeah, there's no doubt. You know, Carolina got up 2-0. I mean, they score at wills. They score in bunches. It's almost like the Warriors when they were hitting threes, you know, early on when Steph and Clay were on fire. That's what it's like when Carolina's out there shooting the puck, man. It just looks like bink, bink, bink, bink. Yep. They're just going in rapid fire. And somehow the Golden Knights were able to kind of weather the storm and bounce back and go back and forth and find a way to get it done on the road and win 5-4. Well, their center, Brett Hoden, caught up with Scott Van Pelt following the game, and this is what they had to say.
2: Describe for me the feelings in the room as you go into an incredibly hostile environment against a really good team and you win this remarkably entertaining game one.
3: Yeah, it was a wild game. Obviously, a lot of momentum swings both ways. I thought we did a really good job of staying with it, you know, especially early on. You know, they had that big push at the start there. But I thought we did a really good job of staying with it, staying patient, and finding our game.
2: TJ Oshie, who's here with us in studio, mentioned kind of the same thing that Tort said to you in a break there, just that the group collectively has got so much experience and patience with that. How much do you think it shows itself in a game like this where the stakes are this high and you're in? I mean, it felt like it could be an early TKO, but it wasn't.
3: Yeah, exactly that. I think that's something that we lean on a lot, especially throughout this whole playoffs, is the leadership, the experience that our team has of a bunch of the things that we've gone through together. I think that's something that goes a long way, and obviously, you know, used it tonight as well.
2: All right, just for the clarity's sake, I mean, Theodore's going to get credit for the assist. It looked like maybe the stick got hit on the shot. It's not a pass or a shot.
3: I mean, I thought it was a pass. I haven't seen it yet. I thought it was no question a pass. I felt like he kind of seen me jump around my guy. Whether he was shooting it to an area or something, I thought it was an unbelievable play by him.
2: I completely agree. I just semantics. It's really neither here nor there. Speaking of beautiful plays, Hurdle and Sissons, I mean, you can't draw it up any better. As Osh described for us, because they're in man, you kind of in a chase situation for Goss to spare there, but I don't know that you could draw it up any more perfectly. What angle do you have on that goal as you're watching it happen?
3: I mean, I really kind of missed it live. I was kind of looking down, and then I looked up at the clock, and I seen Sissons made an unbelievable play. What a pass behind his back, and Hurdle got a lot of good looks tonight. He was all around it, around the net, making plays, and he was in the slot there, and such a great shot at such a key time.
2: And all credit to the other side for, you know, keeping pucks out of nets. But it felt like, Brett, in real time that you all just missed on any number of chances. And I suppose that's a sport to a degree. But can you describe kind of just the enthusiasm for what you expect to see when you look back at this night where you win and maybe it could have been easier, if that makes sense?
3: Yeah, well, I think that was something that in the first period, you know, even though we were down 2-0, we felt like we were getting some looks. And I think that's what kept us, you know, just staying in the moment, was that we were getting looks, you know, when we had a few shifts down on their end, or just misses. I mean, there was a couple chances where we gave up shot opportunities where I think we could put more to the net, you know, trying to make that extra pass. But like I said, we liked, you know, some of the chances we were getting, and then that continued throughout the game.
2: Every spring, this is the last one, by the way, I appreciate your patience for me. Every spring, I just marvel at what you guys go through to try to win 16. And I get that this is just one, right? And you need three more. But what's the satisfaction of the one, given where it came and what you guys had to kind of shake off, whether it was coming back from down or answering their answers to your goals? Just what's the satisfaction of getting this first one?
3: Yeah, I mean, yeah, it is a huge win, no doubt. Any win is huge. And, you know, obviously we're going to enjoy it right now and tonight. And then tomorrow it's right back at it, right back to, you know, looking at the tape, looking at things that we can be better on, improve on. And I think that's just kind of been our mindset all playoffs, and nothing changes now. Get some rest tonight and look at some stuff tomorrow and get ready to be better for game two.
2: 11-5 in the third is a hell of a postseason already, and you still got all this runway in front of you to see what you do. Brett, I appreciate you taking the time after your guys' victory tonight. Thank you.
3: Yeah, thank you very much.
2: It's my pleasure.
0: VGK center Brett Howden right there with Scott Van Pelt following their 5-4 victory over the Carolina Hurricanes in game number one. And, I heard SVP talking about it could have been a little bit easier, Myron. I don't think there's going to be anything easy about this series. I know that they swept the Colorado Avalanche, and that was one of those that's like, whoa, didn't see that coming. But, man, I'll say it again, Carolina's a whole nother animal.
1: Yeah, I mean, I think this sets the tone about what this series is going to be, mm-hmm. right? Nobody can get comfortable.
0: Right.
1: Carolina's up 2-0, and you look at the stands, and fans feel like, okay, this is our game. This is our moment, because you understand how important that first game is to try to get that edge. And then it seemed like in a matter of minutes, the Knights bounce back with a quick goal, and then eventually they're up. And I think that has just been their stamp throughout the season, and certainly throughout the playoffs. The resilience on both sides has been incredible. And now you put these two teams together in the Stanley Cup Finals. I think we're in for an incredible series, much like what we saw between the Thunder and the Spurs on the basketball side.
0: Yeah, I agree with you. I like the way that you worded that. And that's only Carolina's second loss of the postseason. And they're in the finals. I mean, think about that. They've made it all the way to the finals, and they just now have taken their second L.
1: That's incredible.
0: Right? Where they do that. And I love how you talked about the resiliency of the Golden Knights. I remember watching, I was out at a sports bar here in town with my buddies, and we were watching the NBA game. We were watching the Spurs and the Thunder. And then VGK was playing, and they were down big early, 3-0. And they came back and had five unanswered goals, right? And that was against Colorado, put them out of their misery. But it was just, you get down three goals early, you think, okay, it's a wrap, right? You're not going to come back from that one. But somehow they just keep scratching and clawing and scratching and clawing and find a way to get back into it. That resiliency that they have, I don't know what it is that Torts has, what button he pushed that got them cooking with grease ever he took over with only 8 games left in the regular season. But he's definitely hit the right buttons, and this team has responded.
1: Well, I mean, when has this ever happened in sports? Mm-hmm. I mean, we've had interim coaches.
0: Yeah.
1: We've had things that happen early in the season and someone takes over. But with 8 games left and then to get to this stage, and this has been somewhat of a polarizing team, as you've mentioned, I just think you got two teams that I don't know if it's arrogance, but there's no lack of confidence on either side between these two teams. And I think that's kind of the element you want in a great series deciding the championship.
0: And here's a quick little recap of game number one, courtesy of Mark Messier, P.K. Subban, and Steve Levy.
4: Great game. Not necessarily a well-executed game, but exciting for the fans going home. A little disappointing because the team lost, but what a building.
5: I had fun.
6: Both goaltenders were unbelievable. Simulating saves all game long. Loved it.
7: So when all is said and done in this one, the Vegas Golden Knights are the only team this postseason with a winning record when they trail in a game. So at some point in a game, they're losing, and they're still winning. They're 7-4 in those games. A remarkable run. Vegas did not allow a single goal in the second period against Colorado. 4 second periods against the Mighty Avs, didn't give up one goal. They were great again in the second period tonight.
6: Yeah, they were. And they weren't great in the first. Jack Eichel and a few guys made some questionable decisions, including Theodore. But, man, did they ever come back into this game and bounce back. Jack Eichel, it was a make-your-own Sunday for him all night, Mess. He did what he wanted when he wanted. And they cannot allow this guy to take over this series. He took over this game in the second period, and he didn't stop. And he got his teammates involved. There goes Mitchie Marner, William Karlsson. The cavalry came in. Good night.
4: Calvary, good.
6: Oh, yeah.
7: Is this a good time to bring up secondary and depth scoring for Vegas?
4: I think it would be, because I think it's one of the things that allowed Vegas to win this game. You talk about depth on both teams. They both have it, but I thought the Sisson, Stone, and Hurdle line was outstanding tonight. And that line was deserving of the game-winning goal. They played great all night, both on the defensive side of the puck and offensive side of the puck. And so your guy, Sisson, you've been talking about all year, going into the playoffs there, and sure enough, he showed up tonight.
6: Hat-trick in 2017 against Anaheim, put us in the cup final. He had a goal and assist in the cup final.
4: Offensive side of the puck. And so your guy, Sisson, you've been talking about all year, going into the playoffs there, and sure enough, he showed up tonight.
6: Hat-trick in 2017 against Anaheim, put us in the cup final.

0: 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I'm Q Myers. 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

0: through insurance. Myron, I'm going to let you make the choice here. I'm going to let you make the call, man.
1: Okay.
0: You know, sometimes when you're feeling froggy, you just got to leap.
1: Okay.
0: You want to show love to the ones that deserve it right now, or do you want to deep dive into our NBA Finals predictions real quick? Which one would you like to do first?
1: Yeah, let's do some predictions. I like that.
0: All right,
1: that.
0: Let's get into it. Let's go ahead and do a little NBA Finals predictions. We know game number one.

0: Suns coming up Wednesday, 8:30 Eastern time. 7:30 is when the broadcast starts here on ESPN Radio. Spurs and Knicks. All right, I guess you want to lead it off? You go ahead and lead it off, man. Where are you, how are you feeling? Knicks, Spurs, how many games? What you got?
1: You know something? In college basketball, which I cover, you hear a lot about the one-and-done era, right?
0: Yep.
1: You know the truth, Q? Two teams have been led by freshmen in college basketball in the one-and-done era and won a national championship. What does that tell you? It's hard for young teams to win. I think the same thing is true in the NBA.
0: Okay.
1: There just aren't a lot of young teams that have found a way to get a ring. And this is one of the youngest teams literally we've ever seen. I love the Spurs. I got the Knicks in six. They're playing the better basketball. They've been better offensively and defensively. And the last time these two teams were on the same court, the Knicks stomped on the Spurs. Give me the Knicks in six.
0: You're taking Brunson as the MVP, I'm assuming?
1: Brunson as the MVP.
0: Okay, there you go. Myron's got the Knicks in six, Jalen Brunson as the MVP. Cam, come to the front of the congregation, my man. Who do you have in this series? Spurs, Knicks, MVP, why?
2: Y'all are not going to like this. I still have not made my prediction yet. I have been trying to contemplate.
0: Hey, ring the bell, man.
2: What you mean? I'm about to give you my answer.
1: Oh, man.
0: You can't start the segment with a long song and dance about you ain't done. It's like, I can't decide
2: I'm giving my official answer on game night.
0: Oh, man. All right. Come on with it.
2: Okay, so I got Spurs at six.
0: Okay.
2: I got Wimby as MVP, of course, but I have Steph Castle very close behind him, very, very close. I think Steph Castle is going to play great defense on Jalen Brunson. Did you see the defense on SGA?
0: I did.
2: So I think he's going to be a bigger body. He's going to play a little bit better defense on Jalen Brunson. But I got Spurs and six. I'm not confident, but I got Spurs and six.
0: Spurs and six, and he's got Wimby as the MVP and Stephon Castle not far behind. All right, Josiah, come on to the front of the congregation, young brother. What do you got? Who do you got?
3: So I've had my pick ready since probably the day after.
0: That's what I'm talking about. See, that's called being prepared. I like that.
2: Don't do me like that.
3: No, I'm... but my final result is the same as Cam. Spurs in six. Wemby finals MVP. And I just think the Knicks are due to lose. And once they lose game one or two, I just think they're going to be out of sorts.
0: Yeah, the Spurs can't allow the Knicks to win game one, right? They can't allow them to steal that one on the road because that could really set the tone for the series. So Josiah's got the Spurs in six and Wemby also as the MVP. And I'm not going to go exactly the same as Cam, but very close. And it's almost like he influenced me, but he didn't. And I've been prepared. I got the Spurs in six, but I do have Stephon Castle as the MVP because I think not only is he going to play some big defense on big body Brunson, but he's also going to have a couple big games as well, right? I think Wemby's going to have a hell of a performance, but I think there's going to be a couple games where Stephon Castle comes to the front of the congregation and is that guy. I almost went with Dylan Harper, but I know he comes off the bench, right? If he was a starter, I would have gone with D. Hart, but because he comes off the bench, I don't want to go there just yet, so I'm going to rock with Castle. But I feel like the Spurs and Wemby being the MVP, I don't want to say it's too easy.
1: Yeah.
0: Somebody else has got to step up. And that might be the same for the Knicks, right? To win it, you might need a Hart performance. You might need a Big Cat performance. You know what I mean? Someone else might have to step up and be OG. OG might have to end up being the MVP when it's all said and done. But I do know this, that this is going to be a fun finals that I look forward to. Myron's the only man went out on his own and decided he's going to go with the Knicks. The rest of the party went with the Spurs in six. So no game seven, according to game night, when it comes to the NBA Finals. Well, let's show some love now to the ones that deserve it. We like to do it like this.
4: All the way up on game night.
5: Nothing can stop me. I'm all the way up.
0: All right, let's go ahead and start out with the Stanley Cup Finals. You got VGK. You got the Hurricanes. You got the final call.
6: Hurdle from the right side. Give and go. He shoots. He scores! Tomas Hurdle. 5-4 Knights. 3:24 to go in the third period. First Stanley Cup final in a decade. And Tomas Hurdle gets the Knights back in front. Is it enough to get a win for the Knights in game one?
5: Nothing can stop me. I'm all the way up.
0: It was enough to get a win for the Knights. Fox Sports Las Vegas on the call right there. And Golden Knights 5, Hurricanes 4. They steal game number one there on the road, Myron.
1: We might look back and say that was the moment the series turned. You're down 2-0 on the road. If you lose that game, Carolina gets all the momentum and said you bounce back to steal one. And I just thought that was the kind of performance that got them to this point in the first place. And I think it means a lot to set the tone for the series.
0: How did they bounce back in this one? Here is their head coach, John Tortorella.
7: Both teams, I mean, and it's probably going to be that way through the whole series here, back and forth. Yeah, I just don't think we... I've told you guys since I've been with this team, it's a good team. We're a really good team. And I think we have a really good locker room. I think they understand these type of situations because they've lived through them. And they won a lot of these guys. So that's what you rest on it. For me as a coach, I have all the confidence in the world. No matter where the flows go, we're not going to get into a panic mode by any means. We may not come back. We may lose a game. I don't know. But we're going to do it with not losing ourselves completely, because you can get really sloppy when you start panicking. I don't think there's going to be any panic in the team no matter what happens in this series.
0: I think that he hit it on the head, Myron. They're not panicking. You mentioned it earlier. They didn't panic. They got down early. They found a way to battle back, and that's really all they've done. They're not losing when they win. When they actually get down early, they find ways to come back and win every time.
1: Yeah, as great as Carolina has been, I think the Knights feel like they already beat the better team, that they beat the best team in hockey in Colorado, and they just don't fear anybody.
0: No, they don't. So the Golden Knights have a 1-0 series lead, again, showing love to the ones that deserve it here on Game Night on ESPN Radio and the all-new ESPN app. How about turning our attention to the WNBA, the Aces, the Sparks, Asia.
8: That one batted right back in the face of Wheeler. Gray flips it over her head. Young is there for it. Young in the paint leaves it. Wilson, razzle dazzle. Vegas putting on a show here inside Crypto.com Arena.
5: Nothing can stop me. I'm all the way up.
0: Spectrum Sportsnet on the call right there. The Aces 79-69 over the LA Sparks. Asia Wilson, all she did is drop 25 points, grab 15 rebounds, a dish, and get three steals as well.
1: There's a lot of young talent across the league. I mean, look at what Paige Beckers is doing, young Olivia Miles in Minnesota. This is Asia Wilson's league until somebody takes that crown from her and she continues to prove it night after night.
0: There's no doubt about that. How about the Dream and the Sun, Ryan Howard? You know how good she is.
9: Why they dominate in the fourth quarter. Howard was looking for a career-high tire and threes made. She's got 8-9 is her career-high.
10: Got her hand right up above that as she was making that pass.
9: Canada, a dagger. Atlanta is winning this fourth quarter 20-9.
5: Nothing can stop me. I'm all the way up.
0: NBC Sports Boston on the call right there. The Dream 91, the Sun 75.
1: The Dream strike me as one of those teams, Q, that will just get better with time as they build more and more chemistry, because they got so many pieces to compete for a championship.
0: They really do. I'm really intrigued. They're 6-2 on the season. Yeah. Right? They're 6-2, and this is a team that really has been put together the last couple years, but I do like the direction that they're going. How about some Major League Baseball action real quick? The A's and the Cubs. How did this one play out?
11: Here's the pitch. That swung on line drive. Base hit over the outstretched glove of the leaping Horner. Rounding third is Rooker. He'll score, and the A's lead it 2-1. The RBI single for Gelof is 20th RBI of the year.
5: Nothing can stop me. I'm all the way up.
0: And the A's win 2-1 right there. Talk 650 KSTE on the call.
1: Yeah, the Cubs. Can't figure them out. 10-game winning and losing streaks this season. Weird team.
0: They are a weird team, and the A's, they needed a victory, and they got a victory 2-1. The Brew Crew, they got the victory over Mama Q's Giants, 8-3. Yelich with the two-run single. They put them up 6-3, and they go on to win 8-3. WTMJ 620, that was on the call for that one. Myron Metcalf, I'm Q Myers. Coming up next, SportsCenter All Night with Jay Reynolds. 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
20: 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Or will the Knicks be able to slow down his ascension? 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

0: on SportsCenter all night. We have Game 1 of the Stanley Cup Final between the Golden Knights and Hurricanes.
1: From the left boards, McNabb right for Theodore. Stutter step, now shoots, score!
0: Miles Garrett speaks for the first time with his new team.
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0: Two first-place teams go at it in the Bronx.
3: Into the corner, that'll score Martinez. Schneeman, here comes Kwan, the throw not in time!
0: Plus, we get you ready for Game 1 of the NBA Finals between the Knicks and Spurs.
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5: 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Mariners, with a 7-game win streak on the line Tuesday in Seattle. More on that straight ahead. But speaking of seven, Vegas Golden Knights going for a 7th straight win as they opened up the Stanley Cup Final in Raleigh on Tuesday against the Hurricanes. Carolina, though, would jump right out of the gates.
6: It's away, and here's Nikolaj Ehlers playing his way around Theodore. Ehlers coming in, snaps a shot, he scores! Carolina right off the bat! It's 1-0, 25 seconds into game one. Gets the Canes on the board.
7: What a play just inside the Carolina blue line to spring the 2-on-1. An absolutely fabulous play by Jacob Slavin.
6: Are going to send Ehlers. Ehlers on a partial break. Ehlers drives, shoots. He scores! Nikolaj Ehlers, 2-for-2, my friend, as the Carolina Hurricanes are flying out to a 2-0 lead in game one.
7: What a play by Jalen Chatfield. About 4 or 5 feet from the Carolina bench at his own blue line.
5: 99-9, the Fan. Hurricanes with the early lead. They would lead 2-1 after a frenetic first period. Vegas getting a goal in the first and then scoring again in the second. And then
1: downplayed it a little bit. Puck is in behind the Vegas goal and a shot. Score! William Karlsson from Mitch Marner. 3 straight goals for the Knights. They lead it 3-2. 4.5 minutes into the second. William Karlsson's 2nd goal this postseason.
5: Fox Sports 98.9. Carolina ties it back up with a goal from Jordan Staal in the second period. Tied at 3. Heading to the third. Vegas strikes less than a minute and a half into the third. They go up 4-3. Hurricanes, we're not done.
6: Waits for the puck to drop. Works it back. Carolina collapses, though. Stankoven able to get to it. Now Gostisbehere shoots and scores! Shane Gostisbehere comes up with the equalizer. Number 4 puts the Canes' 4th goal on the board. We're tied in Raleigh in game 1. The 3rd of this postseason for Shane Gostisbehere. And we are tied at 4 in Lenovo Center on their feet.
5: 99-9 the Fan. That goal midway through the 3rd, and it would stay tied at 4 for the next 5 minutes.
1: Hurdle from the right side. Give and go. He shoots. He scores! Tomas Hurdle. 5-4 Knights. 3:24 to go in the 3rd period. First Stanley Cup final in a decade. And Tomas Hurdle gets the Knights back in front. Is it enough to get a win for the Knights in game 1?
5: The short answer is yes. Fox Sports 98.9. Golden Knights hang on for the 5-4 win, taking the opener on the road. First game in Stanley Cup final history that featured goals in the first 30 seconds of both the first and the second periods. Golden Knights get the opener on the road. 3-0 in game 1 of the Stanley Cup final all time. 28 comeback wins this season, and that's now 7 straight, a new franchise record for the longest win streak in a single playoff year. The old mark of 6 was in 2020. Tomas Hertl, 7th career game-winning goal in the postseason, the first he's had in the Stanley Cup final. After the win, spoke with our Emily Kaplan.
8: Tomas, incredible start to the Stanley Cup final. So fun to watch. What was it like to play in that game?
9: Yeah, it was awesome. You know, it's fun, you know, this building buzzing. You know, obviously we didn't have great start, but it's kind of in our story all season, but we never give up. You know, we just a team. We doesn't matter if we up or down, we just keep playing, and obviously not great start we wanted next game because maybe a little rust, but whatever. But again, we come strong in the second and third and turn around and big win in the first game.
8: About that start, some of your coaches were telling me they thought you guys might have been a little bit nervous in that first period. Going down 2-0, what were you feeling?
9: I don't think nervous. You know, some guys, a couple guys, you know, obviously wanted our team, a couple guys threw it. It's just obviously a couple bad bouncing, you know, breakaway. Obviously, we can give it up, but we've been through, you know, and we just stay, you know, we have a couple good chances. Even the first didn't look that good, you know, we have to maybe shoot a little more out there, but still, we start playing better, put behind, hold the puck, and score a couple big goals.
8: That last play in the block, what was all going on in your mind as that's going down?
9: It's awesome, you know, like everything matters, almost like Mitch blocked it, you know, it's almost bigger than any goal because everybody just chip in with everything, you know, and it's this time of the year, you need everything. Doesn't matter, it's not always about the goals, but about little saves, little sticks, you know, little block shot, and everybody on the board, and obviously, Sis make a great play to me, and after a couple of chances after that, I was happy I could put it in.
8: And the beginning of the game, your goal is to win the Stanley Cup. You haven't won it yet. They bring it out on the ice. What's going through your mind as you see it there, the ultimate prize?
9: Honestly, I try not to watch it a little, you know, like I try to put head down and like don't think about it, you know, because it's ultimate goal and chasing for a long time. And I have second shot in my career and obviously you don't want to waste it, but it's still a lot of game left and it's a great start of the series.
8: We'll see you Thursday for game two. Jacuye, thanks for doing this.
9: Yeah, thank you very much.
5: Tomas Hertl, go ahead goal. With about 3.5 minutes to go in the game. All four of his goals in the playoffs have been third period goals. Vegas takes game one on the road. Hurricanes second loss this postseason, both in game ones at home. Also happened in the Eastern Conference Final against the Canadiens. And then obviously in this series, our ESPN crew in Raleigh, Steve Levy with PK Subban and Hall of Famer Mark Messier.
10: Great game, not necessarily a well-executed game, but exciting for the fans going home, a little disappointing because the team lost, but what a building.
11: I had fun. Both goaltenders were unbelievable, simulating saves all game long, loved it.
12: So when all is said and done in this one, the Vegas Golden Knights are the only team this postseason with a winning record when they trail in a game. So at some point in the game, they're losing, and they're still winning. They're 7-4 in those games, a remarkable run. Vegas did not allow a single goal in the second period against Colorado. 4 second periods against the Mighty Avs, didn't give up one goal. They were great again in the second period tonight.
11: Yeah, they were. And they weren't great in the first. Jack Eichel and a few guys made some questionable decisions, including Theodore. But, man, did they ever come back into this game and bounce back. Jack Eichel, it was a make-your-own Sunday for him all night, mess. He did what he wanted when he wanted. And they cannot allow this guy to take over this series. He took over this game in the second period, and he didn't stop. And he got his teammates involved. There goes Mitchie Marner, William Karlsson. The cavalry came in. Good night.
10: Good.
11: Oh, yeah.
12: Is this a good time to bring up secondary and depth scoring for Vegas?
10: I think it would be because I think it's one of the things that allowed Vegas to win this game. You talk about depth on both teams. They both have it, but I thought the Sisson, Stone, and Hertl line was outstanding tonight. And that line was deserving of the game-winning goal. They played great all night, both on the defensive side of the puck and offensive side of the puck. And so your guy, Sisson, you've been talking about all year going into the playoffs there, and sure enough, he showed up tonight.
11: Hat-trick in 2017 against Anaheim put us in the cup final. He had a goal in assist in the cup final, and he's one of 18 players that Vegas picked up, so hats off to Colton.
5: Vegas takes game one on the road, game two of the series in Raleigh on Thursday, 8 o'clock Eastern on ABC. Right now, SportsCenter all night.
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5: Stanley Cup Final with Game 1 under its belt. Game 1 of the NBA Finals tonight in San Antonio. We'll see it on ABC. We'll hear it here on ESPN Radio. Spurs coming off a 7-game series against Oklahoma City. Knicks have been off since their sweep in the conference finals. With our ESPN Radio crew, Mark Kestisher, PJ Carlissimo, Knicks coach, a well-rested Mike Brown.
18: It was long. We had to try to stay creative in terms of what we wanted to do with our guys. All of our coaches, they've been fantastic. They've contributed on the court. They've contributed off the court. And so a lot of different ideas from different guys. And we just kind of took it day by day in terms of what we're doing on the floor. The one thing we always try to figure out how to do is keep the competitive edge with our guys, because when you're off, as long as we're off, that's a tough thing to do. You don't feel it like you would if you were playing games every day, but our guys are pros, they're veterans, and hopefully it was there.
15: Michael, it seems like a long time ago that the finals are a different animal. You and I started together in 03 in this very building a long time ago, but 03, then 07 with you at Cleveland, a number of times at Golden State, culminating in 2022. How different is the finals for our listeners from a coaching standpoint in bringing your team to the finals, and so different than the other rounds of the playoffs and, of course, the regular season?
18: Well, the biggest thing you feel right away is the media crunch. You know, it's enormous, and you feel it as soon as you walk into the building. On top of that, you know, there are little things when you fly into a city, when you go to a hotel, all those things. It's different. And guys, when they get here, especially if they get here multiple times, they start to appreciate it more, and it doesn't overwhelm them as much. I remember in 07, we came here, we got off the bus for our first practice, and we had one of our medical performance people walking around with a camcorder. It was camcorder days. And I went up to him and I was like, what are you doing? And he goes, the players are so excited, they wanted me to document everything for them. And I was like, oh my God, we're in trouble. Turn that thing off. So, you know, being here a couple of times helps ease the nerve and ease the nerves and helps you hopefully stay balanced, not get too high, not getting too low, especially before the game start.
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17: Myles Garrett has been traded to the Los Angeles Rams.
19: Wow.
20: Their offense last season was ready to go to the Super Bowl. It was their defense that needed the most help.
21: Arguably one of the biggest defensive trades in NFL history.
5: It was Monday the Rams pulled off the trade with Cleveland to land Myles Garrett. Tuesday, Garrett was in the facility in L.A. for his official introduction.
22: Since the very beginning, it's always been about winning. And it just breaks down to, you know, the timing of everything. What does it realistically look like to be a winner now? And to have a opportunity to do that, you know, immediately, you know, that was an opportunity that was just, you know, too difficult to pass up. And, you know, I always have, you know, love in my heart for Cleveland City, you know, community, you know, all its players and, you know, everything else. But the opportunity to come here, have a immediate and, you know, profound impact on this team, you know, it was you know, something I just, you know, had to move forward with. I see a position to solidify myself here as well, you know, among the very greats. I still have plenty of great years in front of me, and being able to cement that legacy as not only as a football city here in LA, but as an individual, you know, winning DPOY and a Super Bowl or more. Those things are definitely pressing on my mind, and definitely a bit of urgency to do it and do it right away.
5: A lot of smiles on the heels of this week's marquee trade. ESPN Rams reporter Lindsay Theory getting the pulse on the feel of the folks in L.A.
23: Well, Jay, let me just tell you, Sean McVay just pulled out of the parking lot right next to where I'm standing. I was able to get a little more of a candid response from him than you got in the press conference about Myles Garrett's arrival here. And he says, F yeah, let's ride. So that is his real reaction to getting Myles Garrett here in L.A. For Les Snead, he says it's really just some finality to a process that they have been working on since really the Browns adjusted Myles Garrett's contract. He says that really signaled to them that there was maybe a way to get in there and get this deal done. Now, Sean McVay also was all smiles during that news conference as Myles Garrett was asked multiple questions, really about the chance to win a Super Bowl in L.A., the chance to play in primetime, and Sean McVay looking like a proud father, being like, I don't even have to coach this guy, because all of his answers were about how much he loves football and how much he's just excited to go out there and take this process. As Sean McVay says, it's a we then me mentality, and they are just looking one day at a time, as cliche as it is.
24: Now there's buzz about Aaron Donald thinking about coming out of retirement. What are you hearing about that, Lindsay?
23: Isn't that wild? Aaron Donald. I was actually texting with someone close with Aaron Donald earlier today, asking if this is an actual possibility. That person got back to me and said that inside that household, there is some laughter. They think it's pretty hilarious. But Sean McVay, also not known for his poker face, so I decided to throw him that same question, asking if there's a chance that Aaron Donald could come back to join this super team.
2: You know, Aaron's a guy that I stay really close in touch with, and I know the respect that he has for Miles. Talk to him about the opportunity to be able to bring him on board. If Aaron decides he wants to dust him off at the age of 35, I bet you he could still do it at a pretty high clip.
23: So Sean McVay obviously not saying no, but far from any sort of definitive answer there. And then just one more note here coming from the Rams today. Obviously Sean McVay very cognizant of the fact throughout the news conference that with this trade they get Myles Garrett, but they had to say goodbye to Jared Verse. Sean McVay obviously sending his best to their former standout first round player as he moves on to Cleveland.
5: The thought of Myles Garrett and Aaron Donald on the same field, an intriguing one. But one that if you're Donald, you really have to think about. Earlier on the Rich Eisen Show, former Super Bowl champ Eric Weddle.
3: I tell the older guys, like, once it's done, it's done. And he has a chance potentially to come back and fill a role, like to help those young guys. And if you love it and you are all in on the grind and the preparation and the pain and the sacrifice and being away from your family and all that, that entails of going back and playing, I say go do it. But if there's an ounce of doubt of saying like, I don't know if I want to do this, or knowing that after games, you're not going to be able to move and you're going to be just can't sleep. For me, it just wasn't worth it. That's why I retired. So, and that's usually when you get to a point, everything that you pour into the game, it's just not worth it anymore. And so I don't know. It'd be awesome to see. I mean, who wouldn't want to see AD back here wrecking havoc and getting sacks and forced fumbles?
5: See what happens as we move through the summer. Pain and sacrifice can certainly be part of the game. Even if that pain happens to be your ego. You'll hear that next. SportsCenter All Night continues. It's ESPN Radio.
0: 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The New York Knicks and the San Antonio Spurs. 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
2: Deep drive to center, and that one leaves the yard. Reese Atwood, Stewart with a blast. Way back and gone. And the Texas Longhorns sweep a semifinal doubleheader to advance to the championship series.
3: Williams to left field. See you in a half hour. Texas Tech and Texas are set for the rematch, and they will lock horns once more in the championship finals.
1: College baseball is headed to the Super Regionals this weekend. Softball down to the final two. Texas Tech. Sound familiar? Should. They met for the title a year ago in the Champ Series in Oklahoma City. This year's series, best of three, opens with Game 1 tonight on ESPN. ESPN analyst Tori Vidalis and Haley McClenny.
4: What are you most looking forward to seeing from Texas on this stage, Tori?
5: I think just the rematch aspect of it. Like, this is a team that has the experience to win it all. So they know exactly what it takes to win it. But this is a very different Tech team. So I'm very curious to see how Texas is going to adjust to what Texas Tech is throwing at them. And also the firepower in Texas Tech's lineup. I want to see if they can shut those bats down.
6: Yeah, I want to see the matchup of Texas's offense against the elite pitching of Texas Tech. I mean, absolutely fire me up. Like, you want to talk about good on good and strength on strength. Katie Stewart versus Nyjah, round two. Are you kidding me?
5: Let's go.
6: Like, Caden Henry against Caitlin Terry, lefty-lefty matchup. It's going to be just awesome.
1: Game one coming up on Wednesday. Game two on Thursday. And then the if game, if needed, will be on Friday in Oklahoma City, Texas. Texas Tech for the college softball championship. Mentioned the Stanley Cup final opening up with Vegas winning a seventh consecutive game. Baseball in Seattle, Mariners putting a seven-game win streak on the line at home against the Mets.
7: Now the stretch, and again the 2-2 to Pareda. Swing and a well-hit ball, deep to left field, Soto going back, looking up, goodbye baseball! Danny Pareda with his second home run as a Seattle Mariner. A three-run home run here in the bottom of the fifth, and it's now the Mariners 7 and the Mets 2. 20 home runs over the last eight games. They are using the long ball. From another win, the 0-1 pitch, swung on, fly ball. Shallow left down the line, foul territory. Emerson overslides, and he makes the catch. And it's over. Colt Emerson makes the catch, and the Mariners win. They win it 8-3 over the Mets. The Mariners have won eight in a row and 10 of their last 12 games. Holy smokes, what a stretch for the Mariners.
1: Seattle Sports, 7:10 a.m., an 8-3 win over the Mets. Six straight games with multiple home runs. Tied with the Mets for the longest active streak in Major League Baseball. And the Mariners' longest streak since 2022. Mariners get that eighth straight win. Mets, six straight games with multiple homers. Speaking of home runs, Rockies had three of them, including back-to-back or back and another body part.
8: Big pitch is hammered deep to right field. Willie Castro sent it to the stands. A three-run shot. The Rockies have blown it open 7-0 in the fourth. First pitch to TJ Rumfield now is a deep drive towards right center field. Into the gap, and it's going to one-hop the wall. Rumfield to second base. He'll stop there with a stand-up double.
9: This is going to turn into a home run, Jack. This is crazy. It hit off the glove of Joe Adell. Then it hit off his head, and it hit over the wall.
10: Glanced off his glove, hit him in the head, and bounced over the yellow line. And it is a home run.
11: Also, a dome run.
1: Rim shot. Insert here. 850 KLA. Rockies, the 8-2 win over the Angels. Fourth win in the last five games. And yes, a home run off an outfielder's head. It's happened before, you may recall, or seen the video. Cleveland's Carlos Martinez hitting a homer, which bounced off the head of then-Rangers outfielder Jose Canseco in May of 1993. Speaking of said Rangers.
12: The 1-0 pitch. Swing and a looper out into left center, and it falls for the base hit. Coming in from third, Carter, he scores. Hellman stops at second. Opposite field RBI single for Jock Peterson. Rangers lead 5-4.
1: 105-3, the fan. Rangers go on to a 7-4 win over the Cardinals, who had 13 hits, one shy of tying their season high, but 3-for-14 with runners in scoring position. Left 11 men on base, one shy of tying their season high there. So the Cardinals have lost 9 of the last 12 games after being a season high 9 games over 500 on May 19th. That's a 7-4 loss to the Rangers, who scored 3 in the ninth to break a 4-4 tie. They get their fifth straight win. Longest win this season. Jock Peterson drives in 2 en route to the victory. Game 1 win on the road. That's next. SportsCenter All Night. It's ESPN Radio.
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1: Myles Garrett is officially introduced by the Rams in L.A. Mariners beat the Mets. They extend their win streak to 8. Vegas now has a 7-game win streak. They're 1-0 in the Stanley Cup Final.
2: Again, wins it. Stankoven right in the shot. Tip wide. It goes to the corner. And another try blocked. The game is over. Vegas takes game 1. 5-4. Their 7th come-from-behind victory this postseason. Down 2-0. They rally to take a 3-2 lead and never trailed again. Tomas Hertl provides the game winner with 3.5 minutes to go in the third period. Hertl from Sissons and Theodore. 5 different goal scorers for the Knights.
1: And they pick up their 7th straight win. It's a 5-4 win in game 1 on the road against the Hurricanes. Fox Sports 98.9. Golden Knights becoming the first road team ever to stage a multi-goal comeback win in game 1 of the final. How is a team like Vegas able to pull off a comeback like that in the final on the road? ESPN analyst TJ Oshie.
3: I think because they have so many guys that have been there before. And so those emotions that you feel when you haven't won of thinking that it's not going to happen or thinking that you can't come back, those emotions are thrown out the door. You don't feel those anymore. You're so much more locked into what needs to happen.
4: That second period, they found themselves in really unfamiliar territory. How did they respond in those moments?
3: Well, Vegas does a good job, and we saw both teams at different times in this game playing their game and wearing the other team down.
4: What was Vegas's game in the second period?
3: It's their cycle game. They get in on the offensive zone, and like the game winner in that scissor play you saw, they do a great job of finding ways to create holes, create offense, and getting guys open. And they do a great job at scoring when they do get those opportunities. Carolina, not usually having to come from behind. I thought they responded very well after that. But it is unfamiliar territory, and we talked about it during the game. There's no team that I would want to try to chase from behind in Carolina. Vegas flipped the script on them tonight.
4: Sometimes it feels like Carolina's got 7 guys on the ice, and it felt like they had all the momentum in the world on their side. It took a lot for Vegas to withstand that, it seemed.
3: Yeah, it did, and that I would assume they're leaning back on a little bit of their experience there. They felt those furies before of teams gaining a lot of momentum. Playoffs is all about momentum. There's going to be a lot of momentum shift changes. How can you deal with that? Will you let that snowball and throw the game away, or will you absorb it, buy your time, live to fight another day, get pucks out? But Carolina, they are always all over you. Their defensemen give you very little space. Their forwards give you very little space to break out in your own end. And like I mentioned, Carolina, in an uncomfortable situation, a situation they haven't had to be in very much in this entire playoffs, they responded very well, but Vegas stuck it out.
4: As good as Carolina is there something about these 60 minutes tonight where they're up against something that's just a bit more than they had had to face in the first 3 rounds of the playoffs? Is that a fair way to describe it?
3: That's a fair way. That's absolutely a fair way to describe it. But I don't think they're outmatched by any means.
4: Not saying that at all. But
3: yeah.
4: But who is on the ice with you is just a higher degree of experience and talent than certainly they faced with Montreal, who's still relatively new to it, right?
3: Yeah, absolutely. And that's why those momentum shifts in that stage of the game, as far as experience, Carolina is the underdog there, right? And they have a lot of heartache and a lot of years here in a row where we think that they're going to be the team that goes all the way, and they get to the conference final and they're not able to get it done. You wonder, in these big moments, unlike maybe you would assume Vegas would have, that those old feelings kind of come back that, oh, we're just not going to get it done again.
1: Vegas scoring a third period goal in 15 consecutive games. They take the opener on the road, 5-4. Hurricanes' second loss this postseason, both of them coming in the first game of their series. Also happened against Montreal in the Eastern Conference Final. Hurricanes coach Rod Brind'Amour after this loss?
5: At times, yeah, but they forced us into it, and we didn't handle the pressure particularly well. And sometimes there wasn't pressure, and we kind of made a few poor decisions with the puck, and they capitalized. Again, this is a totally different team. Then that may be part of it too. You know, we got to get up to speed on how this game and this series is going to go. I think we certainly got a taste of that now. And, you know, similarly, we made a lot of mistakes in that first game. It cost us, but, yeah, you can't make them.
1: Game two of the series is in Raleigh on Thursday, 8 o'clock Eastern on ABC. Right now, SportsCenter All Night, ESPN Radio.
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6: The Knicks.
7: The San Antonio Spurs are headed to the NBA Finals.
8: Not one Knicks fan saw it coming like this. To these kind of expectations involving Jalen Brunson.
6: Pull up three, Brunson from the right wing is good.
9: Wimby is the best thing that happened to the NBA since LeBron James in 2003.
6: Victor Wembanyama drops the triple.
10: I like San Antonio.
11: I'm sticking with the Knicks.
12: I think it's going to be rocking.
1: We've seen the opener for the Stanley Cup Final. Now comes game one of the NBA Finals. A well-rested Knicks team on the road in San Antonio. Spurs coming off the win over the Thunder in the conference final. And ESPN insider Brian Windhorst says those Spurs are now trying to refocus for the finals.
13: Victor Wembanyama openly admitted today that he and his team are having trouble coming back to earth. And I appreciated the honesty. He said that was a humongous win over the Thunder. Obviously, that was their rival. And he said it was one of the most emotional things he's ever gone through. And, you know, when you look at teams that have not had experience to this point, they've struggled. You know, I keep in my mind going back to 95 with the Magic. And Shaq later admitted his team was not ready for that finals. Now, Victor and Shaq are alike in certain ways and different in certain ways. And I don't think Victor's been partying for a week like Shaq admitted that he was. The Knicks, I think, are fine being in an underdog role and coming in here and letting the Spurs deal with that status.
4: About that underdog role, as you peruse the folks around the league that you're familiar with, what's their sense of who the underdog in this series actually is?
13: Yeah, as I was having conversations, and I wasn't going out and seeking this, but, you know, you have conversations, you're getting ready, you know, there's coaches that are trying to get hired in the league, there's drafts coming up, but, you know, there's a collection of old heads I talk to, and they're like, hey, how come the Thunder were favored in Game 7? Like, they were missing, like, two of their best players. And how come the Spurs are, like, heavy favorites? They're like, this is a pick 'em series. I'm like, really? Tell me why. And they elaborate, and they're just like, people think the Knicks are really good. And, you know, the Spurs have played four more games than the Knicks, and that's going to matter at some point. Nobody is saying anything but great stuff about Wembanyama and great stuff about the Spurs. Just the folks that I've talked to in the league more and more in the recent days are saying they think this is closer to a pick-em than the Spurs' heavy favorites. I find these teams both very likable. I know that it's sort of, you know, there's some fans out here in San Antonio. I saw them on the street today that had, like, derogatory signs about the Knicks. But that doesn't come with feeling. The Knicks are a likable team. You may dislike them because they're from New York if you're from Texas, but how can you not like them? They're a likable team. And certainly you watch, I do think there's a possibility that people may start not to like Wembanyama a little bit if he wins, you know, three of the next four titles or something. But how can you not be energized by his emotion? I found it refreshing. I think it's refreshing that Victor Wembanyama thinks that the All-Star game should be competitive. I find it refreshing that Victor Wembanyama plays with emotions and cares about winning and losing. And I find it refreshing to have a young Spurs team in this opportunity, especially since the nature of the Spurs is very different from the last time we saw the finals. It's a completely different era. And so I like that. I guess I'm just an optimist.
1: Spurs, Knicks, game one in San Antonio. We'll see it on ABC. We'll hear it here on ESPN Radio. 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Right now, SportsCenter All Night.
14: The Browns trade the two-time Defensive Player of the Year, Myles Garrett, to the Rams.
15: They went into this offseason hell-bent to dethrone the Seahawks.
16: On a piece of paper right now, the Rams are absolutely the best football team in the NFL.
1: Myles Garrett goes from the Browns to the Rams this week. Blockbuster trade. It's being heralded in L.A. on Tuesday. Rams coach Sean McVay.
17: But the first thing in the prerequisite was this is a special human. You know, it's not a special player. This is a special player, obviously, but it's a special person, special teammate. And those are the kind of things that we look at first and foremost, and being able to welcome him with open arms. We're excited to have him be a huge part of this culture. You know, to be able to add players like this, it's so rare for opportunities that present themselves. You know, and we feel really fortunate that this feels very similar when we were fortunate enough to be able to acquire a player like Matthew Stafford. Things like this don't present themselves, and we wanted to be aggressive and ask him to be nothing more than Myles Garrett and just continue to improve and come in here.
1: Meanwhile, in Cleveland, if you're the Browns, why part with a guy like Garrett? Browns general manager Andrew Berry.
10: So I'll be honest, I did not have this press conference on my bingo card for this spring. I know you all have heard me say for a number of years at this point that, you know, Myles Garrett, he's a foundational player, you know, Hall of Fame worthy, and a homegrown talent that's been here for the decades. And our intent was to have him be a one-helmet player for his career. And that was the truth. And even to this day, you know, when Myles's, you know, career is over, we look forward to welcoming him back, you know, into the organization. But there are moments, you know, particularly in my job, where opportunities come up that, quite honestly, are unexpected. And they force you to stop and reevaluate and look at it and say, hey, you know, is this something that could be, you know, really beneficial to the team? We looked at, you know, what the trade details were. We asked ourselves, okay, do we hold here because of how emotionally right it felt, or do we ultimately make a decision that, that, you know, we think has a huge benefit, you know, to the team in both the short, you know, and long term? You know, I'd always told myself that if, you know, we were ever in a position where we were going to trade Myles, three things would have to be true. Number one, it would have to have short and long term benefits. Number two, as part of the trade, a young, cost controlled star at a premium position would have to be included. And the third piece is that there would have to be premium draft capital. There's a very small set of deals that really satisfy those constraints. So when it got to the point with our negotiations with the Rams, when, you know, all those things were satisfied, it really, you know, caused us to take a step back and think about, you know, really think about the decision.
1: Call it a decision, call it an opportunity, frame it as you will, but essentially a rebuilding Cleveland now, right? Earlier on the Rich Eisen Show, Albert Breer from the MMQB.
12: I think there was a pivot there 13 months ago with the Travis Hunter trade. And the core that Myles Garrett came up with and the guys that he went to the playoffs with, that core had aged out and they needed to get younger. And the Deshaun Watson trade had taken such a chunk out of their ability to build youth into the roster that they just needed to get volume of picks to get younger across the board. So they trade the pick that became Travis Hunter, and last year, they put together what I think is a really good rookie class. And then as a result of the trade, they have three top 40 picks this year. They turn those into Spencer Fano at tackle and two receivers. They've now set this up. Now, are we in the back end with Myles?
1: So the Browns and the Rams both coming off.

0: Chapman had given him his blessing to wear that number, but Brown wanted to honor Edelman by not wearing it and said he can create his own legacy by wearing number one, which was his number before he entered the NFL.
1: Hey, I know he was asked about it. What did AJ say about his time with the Eagles?
0: Well, he was pretty short on this one, Jay. He wasn't going to get into details. He said, what's done is done. He said he's moving forward. So he didn't want to go back to his time with the Eagles. But one question moving forward is, what is the health of his knee? And he was short on that as well. He said, there's nothing to worry about. I am ready to go. And I can tell you, watching practice today, A.J. Brown looked ready to go. One warm-up toss from quarterback Drake May along the sideline. Jay, he just reached out his right hand and brought it in one-handed.
2: Could make the fall interesting once the season hits. As well, SportsCenter All Night, ESPN Radio to the WNBA. The Dream does it again.
3: Why they dominate in the fourth quarter. Howard was looking for a career-high tire in threes made. He's got eight. Nine is her career high.
4: Got their hand right up above that as she was making that pass.
3: Canada, a dagger. Atlanta is winning this fourth quarter 20-9.
2: NBC Sports Boston Dream, a 91-75 win over the Sun. Ryan Howard, 36 points, 12 of 24 from the floor, 8 of 19 from three-point range. En route to the win, Dream improving to 6-2 this season, second in the WNBA behind the Lynx. Valkyries beat the Fire 95-77, 18 of 40 from three-point range for Golden State. Aces by 10 over the Sparks.
5: That one batted right back in the face of Wheeler. Gray flips it over her head. Young is there for it. Young in the paint leaves it. Wilson, razzle dazzle. Vegas putting on a show here inside Crypto.com Arena.
2: Asia Wilson with her 52nd career 25-point double-double. 10 more than the closest player in WNBA history, Tina Charles, who has 42. Wilson now has 52. Aces beat the Sparks 79-69, improving to 2-1 against LA this season. Mystics a 90-72 win over the Sky, who are now 3-6. Fifth straight loss after starting the season with three wins in their first four games. Talking about a quick start to a game, that's next. SportsCenter All Night continues. It's ESPN Radio.
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9: It's Evan Cohen. Coming up Wednesday, the NBA Finals are here. So will Wemby continue his climb to become the face of the league? Or will the Knicks be able to slow down his ascension? 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
1: 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Baseball, Shohei Ohtani. 18th straight game reaching base, second longest active streak in Major League Baseball. In fact, Ohtani, right out of the gate doing it, recorded a double and a triple in his first two at-bats. First time this season he's had extra base hits in each of his first two plate appearances of the game. As for other portions of that Dodgers lineup.
2: 1-0 pitch to Freddie. Swings, hits a drive to right field. Way back. This ball is gone. Freddie Freeman, home run number 9. The 376th career home run and the 30th in his career against the Diamondbacks. Oh, what a shot.
1: AM 570 LA Sports. Dodgers go out to a 6-5 win over the Diamondbacks, who've lost 4 of their last 5 games after winning 10 of the previous 11. They had the tying run in scoring position in each of the final 3 innings, but the Dodgers hang on for the 6-5 win. Speaking of wins, the Braves have a bunch of them this season.
3: Matt Olson hit a homer up there. 2-0 pitch and a high fly ball way up there to deep right field. Does the wind have it? Back at the wall. Gone! A skyduster to right. Way up there into the twilight. And it dropped into the chop house. And Matt Olson gives the Braves the lead 4-3 in the bottom of the 6th inning. I think that went higher than it went far.
1: 680 the fan as the Braves beat the Blue Jays 4-3. 41 wins now for Atlanta, their most through 61 games of a season since 2003, when they had 42 wins against 19 losses. They won 101 games that season and lost in the National League Divisional Series. Matt Olson 2-for-4 with his 17th home run, 7 hits in his last 5 games after 6 hits in his previous 10. Braves beat Toronto 4-3. Tigers shut out the Rays.
4: Ball's got to get to the right side of the diamond.
5: 3-2, line drive to left field. How about over the fence and left? Way back and gone. Wenzel Perez with number 6. Tiger bats have exploded here at Tropicana Field. 7th home run in the last 2 days. 2nd tonight, and the Tigers lead 4-0 in the second.
1: 97-1 the ticket. It's an 8-0 win over Tampa Bay. Detroit with 18 runs in 2 games against the Rays this season. Twins get past the White Sox 6-4. White Sox 4th straight road loss. Athletics edge the Cubs 2-1. Cubs are 5-17 since May 9th. Phillies edge the Padres 3-2. Aaron Nola, 5 innings of 4 hit ball, gave up a couple of earned runs, struck out 8, second most strikeouts in a game this season. Pirates put up double digits in a 10-6 win over the Astros. Pittsburgh with a 4th straight win. They've won 7 of their last 9. 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
0: Number 5.
1: Vegas comes away with the win in Game 1 of the Stanley Cup Final, but they had to come from behind to do it, since Carolina knocked them on their heels 25 seconds into the game. 99.9 the fan.
8: Here's Nikolaj Ehlers playing his way around Theodore. Ehlers coming in, snaps a shot, he scores! Carolina right off the bat! It's 1-0, 25 seconds into game one. Nikolaj Ehlers gets the Canes on the board.
0: Number 4.
1: Baseball, Guardians pull away from the Yankees, getting a key hit with the bases loaded. Tom Hamilton, WTAM.
9: The 1-2. Swung on line toward right field, near the line, getting down. Fair ball! Into the corner. That'll score Martinez. Schneeman, here comes Kwan. The throw not in time. A 3-run double on a 2-strike pitch. Travis Bazzana blows it open.
0: Number 3.
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9: Now that one lifted high and deep out to left. There's no doubt about this. Back to back to back. Otto Lopez with his 5th. Bombs away, baby. It's 4-0 Marlins in the top of the 5th.
0: Number 2.
1: In Cincinnati, one swing ends the game in the 10th. 700 WLW.
10: Here's a looping liner into right field. Here comes Caglione. He's got it. Spear heading to the plate. The throw is offline. The Reds have won it. The Reds have come off the mat to win it in the bottom of the 10th inning. Oh, Oh, my goodness. And they couldn't have done it without a pinch hit home run from Will Benson in the bottom of the ninth.
0: Number one.
1: Speaking of coming off the mat, back to the ice. Vegas completes its game one comeback late in the third. Fox Sports 98.9.
7: Hurdle from the right side. Give and go. He shoots. He scores! Tomas Hurdle. 5-4 Knights. 3:24 to go in the third period. First Stanley Cup final in a decade. And Tomas Hurdle gets the Knights back in front. Is it enough to get a win for the Knights in game one?
1: Ultimately, the answer would be yes. Vegas gets the game one win, although they were down 2-0. In the first period, they come back to tie and eventually win. Golden Knights coach John Tortorella.
11: Both teams, it's probably going to be that way through the whole series here, back and forth. Yeah, I just don't think I've told you guys since I've been with this team, it's a good team. We're a really good team. And I think we have a really good locker room. I think they understand these type of situations because they've lived through them, and they've won a lot of these guys. So that's what you rest on it. For me as a coach, I have all the confidence in the world. No matter where this flows go, we're not going to get into a panic mode by any means.
1: And now they take game one on the road. How about trying to take both on the road?
11: Oh, that's the same. Yeah, with focus. We momentum swings happen quickly. We want to keep the momentum on our side, so there's no question we're looking to get two.
1: Game two coming up on Thursday. SportsCenter All Night continues. It's ESPN Radio.
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0: SportsCenter all night. We have Game 1 of the Stanley Cup Final between the Golden Knights and Hurricanes.
1: From the left boards, McNabb right for Theodore. Stutter steps, now shoots, score!
0: Miles Garrett speaks for the first time with his new team.
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0: Two first-place teams go at it in the Bronx.
3: Into the corner, that'll score Martinez. Schneeman, here comes Kwan, the throw not in time!
0: Plus, we get you ready for Game 1 of the NBA Finals between the Knicks and Spurs.
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5: 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Mariners, with a 7-game win streak on the line Tuesday in Seattle. More on that straight ahead. But speaking of seven, Vegas Golden Knights going for a seventh straight win as they opened up the Stanley Cup Final in Raleigh on Tuesday against the Hurricanes. Carolina, though, would jump right out of the gates.
6: It's away, and here's Nikolaj Ehlers playing his way around Theodore. Ehlers coming in, snaps a shot, he scores! Carolina, right off the bat! It's 1-0, 25 seconds into game one. Nikolaj Ehlers gets the Canes on the board.
7: What a play just inside the Carolina blue line to spring the 2-on-1. An absolutely fabulous play by Jacob Slavin.
6: Are going to send Ehlers. Ehlers on a partial break. Ehlers drives, shoots. He scores! Nikolaj Ehlers, 2-for-2, my friend, as the Carolina Hurricanes are flying out to a 2-0 lead in game one.
7: What a play by Jalen Chatfield. About 4 or 5 feet from the Carolina bench at his own blue line.
5: 99-9, the Fan. Hurricanes with the early lead. They would lead 2-1 after a frenetic first period. Vegas getting a goal in the first and then scoring again in the second, and then
8: downplayed it a little bit. Puck is in behind the Vegas goal and a shot. Score! William Karlsson from Mitch Marner. Three straight goals for the Knights. They lead it 3-2. 4.5 minutes into the second. William Karlsson's second goal this postseason.
5: Fox Sports 98.9. Carolina ties it back up with a goal from Jordan Staal in the second period. Tied at 3. Heading to the third. Vegas strikes less than a minute and a half into the third. They go up 4-3. Hurricanes, we're not done.
6: Waits for the puck to drop. Works it back. Carolina collapses, though. Stankoven able to get to it. Now Gostisbehere shoots. He scores! Shane Gostisbehere comes up with the equalizer. Number 4 puts the Canes' fourth goal on the board. We're tied in Raleigh in game one. Well, the third of this postseason for Shane Gostisbehere. And we are tied at 4 in Lenovo Center on their feet.
5: 99-9 the Fan. That goal midway through the third, and it would stay tied at 4 for the next 5 minutes.
8: Hurdle from the right side. Give and go. He shoots. He scores! Tomas Hurdle. 5-4 Knights. 3:24 to go in the third period. First Stanley Cup final in a decade. And Tomas Hurdle gets the Knights back in front. Is it enough to get a win for the Knights in game one?
5: The short answer is yes. Fox Sports 98.9. Golden Knights hang on for the 5-4 win, taking the opener on the road. First game in Stanley Cup final history that featured goals in the first 30 seconds of both the first and the second periods. Golden Knights get the opener on the road. 3-0 in game one of the Stanley Cup final all time. 28 comeback wins this season, and that's now 7 straight, a new franchise record for the longest win streak in a single playoff year. The old mark of 6 was in 2020. Tomas Hurdle, 7th career game-winning goal in the postseason, the first he's had in the Stanley Cup final. After the win, spoke with our Emily Kaplan.
9: Tomas, incredible start to the Stanley Cup final. So fun to watch. What was it like to play in that game?
10: Yeah, it was awesome. You know, it's fun, you know, this building buzzing. You know, obviously we didn't have greatest start, but it's kind of in our story all season, but we never give up. You know, we just a team. We doesn't matter if we up or down. We just keep playing, and obviously not great start we wanted next game because maybe a little rust, but whatever. But again, we come strong in the second and third and turn around and big win in the first game.
9: About that start, some of your coaches were telling me they thought you guys might have been a little bit nervous in that first period. Going down 2-0, what were you feeling?
10: I don't think nervous. You know, some guys, a couple guys, you know, obviously wanted our team, a couple guys threw it. It's just obviously a couple bad bouncing, you know, breakaway. Obviously, we can give it up, but we've been through, you know, and we just stay, you know, we have a couple good chances. Even the first didn't look that good, you know, we have to maybe shoot a little more out there, but still, we start playing better, put behind, hold the puck, and score a couple big goals.
9: That last play in the block, what was all going on in your mind as that's going down?
10: It's awesome, you know, like everything matters, almost like Mitch block it, you know, it's almost bigger than any goal because everybody just chip in with everything, you know, and it's this time of the year, you need everything. Doesn't matter, it's not always about the goals, but about little saves, little sticks, you know, little block shot, and everybody on the board, and obviously, Sis make a great play to me, and after a couple of chances after that, I was happy I could put it in.
9: And the beginning of the game, your goal is to win the Stanley Cup. You haven't won it yet. They bring it out on the ice. What's going through your mind as you see it there, the ultimate prize?
10: Honestly, I try not to watch it. You know, like I try to put head down and like don't think about it, you know, because it's ultimate goal and chasing for a long time. And I have second shot in my career and obviously you don't want to waste it. But there's still a lot of game left and it's a great start of the series.
9: We'll see you Thursday for game two. Jacuye, thanks for doing this.
10: Yeah, thank you very much.
5: Tomas Hertl, go-ahead goal. With about 3.5 minutes to go in the game. All four of his goals in the playoffs have been third period goals. Vegas takes game one on the road. Hurricanes second loss this postseason, both in game ones at home. Also happened in the Eastern Conference Final against the Canadiens. And then obviously in this series, our ESPN crew in Raleigh, Steve Levy with PK Subban and Hall of Famer Mark Messier.
11: Great game, not necessarily a well-executed game, but exciting for the fans going home, a little disappointing because the team lost, but what a building.
12: I had fun. Both goaltenders were unbelievable, simulating saves all game long, loved it.
13: So when all is said and done in this one, the Vegas Golden Knights are the only team this postseason with a winning record when they trail in a game. So at some point in the game, they're losing, and they're still winning. They're 7-4 in those games, a remarkable run. Vegas did not allow a single goal in the second period against Colorado. 4 second periods against the Mighty Avs, didn't give up one goal. They were great again in the second period tonight.
12: Yeah, they were. And they weren't great in the first. Jack Eichel and a few guys made some questionable decisions, including Theodore. But man, did they ever come back into this game and bounce back. Jack Eichel, it was a make-your-own Sunday for him all night, Mets. He did what he wanted when he wanted. And they cannot allow this guy to take over this series. He took over this game in the second period, and he didn't stop. And he got his teammates involved. There goes Mitchie Marner, William Karlsson. The cavalry came in. Good night.
11: Good.
12: Oh, yeah.
13: Is this a good time to bring up secondary and depth scoring for Vegas?
11: I think it would be because I think it's one of the things that allowed Vegas to win this game. You talk about depth on both teams. They both have it, but I thought the Sisson, Stone, and Hertl line was outstanding tonight. And that line was deserving of the game-winning goal. They played great all night, both on the defensive side of the puck and offensive side of the puck. And so your guy, Sisson, you've been talking about all year going into the playoffs there, and sure enough, he showed up tonight.
12: Hat-trick in 2017 against Anaheim put us in the cup final. He had a goal in assist in the cup final, and he's one of 18 players that Vegas picked up, so hats off to Colton.
5: Vegas takes game one on the road, game two of the series in Raleigh on Thursday, 8 o'clock Eastern on ABC. Right now, SportsCenter all night.
14: For the first time since 1999,
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5: Stanley Cup Final with Game 1 under its belt. Game 1 of the NBA Finals tonight in San Antonio. We'll see it on ABC. We'll hear it here on ESPN Radio. Spurs coming off a 7-game series against Oklahoma City. Knicks have been off since their sweep in the conference finals. With our ESPN Radio crew, Mark Kestisher, PJ Carlissimo, Knicks coach, a well-rested Mike Brown.
18: It was long. We had to try to stay creative in terms of what we wanted to do with our guys. All of our coaches, they've been fantastic. They've contributed on the court. They've contributed off the court. And so a lot of different ideas from different guys. And we just kind of took it day by day in terms of what we're doing on the floor. The one thing we always try to figure out how to do is keep the competitive edge with our guys, because when you're off, as long as we're off, that's a tough thing to do. You don't feel it like you would if you were playing games every day, but our guys are pros, they're veterans, and hopefully it was there.
15: Michael, it seems like a long time ago that the finals are a different animal. You and I started together in 03 in this very building a long time ago, but 03, then 07 with you at Cleveland, a number of times at Golden State, culminating in 2022. How different is the finals for our listeners from a coaching standpoint in bringing your team to the finals, and so different than the other rounds of the playoffs and, of course, the regular season?
18: Well, the biggest thing you feel right away is the media crunch. You know, it's enormous, and you feel it as soon as you walk into the building. On top of that, you know, there are little things when you fly into a city, when you go to a hotel, all those things. It's different. And guys, when they get here, especially if they get here multiple times, they start to appreciate it more, and it doesn't overwhelm them as much. I remember in 07, we came here, we got off the bus for our first practice, and we had one of our medical performance people walking around with a camcorder. It was camcorder days. And I went up to him and I was like, what are you doing? And he goes, the players are so excited, they wanted me to document everything for them. And I was like, oh my God, we're in trouble. Turn that thing off. So, you know, being here a couple of times helps ease the nerve and ease the nerves and helps you hopefully stay balanced, not get too high, not getting too low, especially before the game start.
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17: Myles Garrett has been traded to the Los Angeles Rams.
19: Wow.
20: Their offense last season was ready to go to the Super Bowl. It was their defense that needed the most help.
21: Arguably one of the biggest defensive trades in NFL history.
5: It was Monday the Rams pulled off the trade with Cleveland to land Myles Garrett. Tuesday, Garrett was in the facility in L.A. for his official introduction.
22: Since the very beginning, it's always been about winning. And it just breaks down to, you know, the timing of everything. What does it realistically look like to be a winner now? And to have opportunity to do that, you know, immediately, you know, that was an opportunity that was just, you know, too difficult to pass up. And, you know, I always have, you know, love in my heart for Cleveland City, you know, community, and you know, all its players and, you know, everything else. But the opportunity to come here, have a immediate and, you know, profound impact on this team, you know, it was you know, something I just, you know, had to move forward with. I see a position to solidify myself here as well, you know, among the very greats. I still have plenty of great years in front of me, and being able to cement that legacy not only as a football city here in LA, but as an individual, you know, winning DPOY and a Super Bowl or more. Those things are definitely pressing on my mind, and definitely a bit of urgency to do it and do it right away.
5: A lot of smiles on the heels of this week's marquee trade. ESPN Rams reporter Lindsay Theory getting the pulse on the feel of the folks in L.A.
23: Well, Jay, let me just tell you, Sean McVay just pulled out of the parking lot right next to where I'm standing. I was able to get a little more of a candid response from him than you got in the press conference about Myles Garrett's arrival here. And he says, F yeah, let's ride. So that is his real reaction to getting Myles Garrett here in L.A. For Les Snead, he says it's really just some finality to a process that they have been working on since really the Browns adjusted Myles Garrett's contract. He says that really signaled to them that there was maybe a way to get in there and get this deal done. Now, Sean McVay also was all smiles during that news conference as Myles Garrett was asked multiple questions, really about the chance to win a Super Bowl in L.A., the chance to play in primetime, and Sean McVay looking like a proud father, being like, I don't even have to coach this guy, because all of his answers were about how much he loves football and how much he's just excited to go out there and take this process. As Sean McVay says, it's a we then me mentality, and they are just looking one day at a time, as cliche as it is.
24: Now there's buzz about Aaron Donald thinking about coming out of retirement. What are you hearing about that, Lindsay?
23: Isn't that wild? Aaron Donald. I was actually texting with someone close with Aaron Donald earlier today, asking if this is an actual possibility. That person got back to me and said that inside that household, there is some laughter. They think it's pretty hilarious. But Sean McVay, also not known for his poker face. So I decided to throw him that same question, asking if there's a chance that Aaron Donald could come back to join this super team.
1: You know, Aaron's a guy that I stay really close in touch with, and I know the respect that he has for Miles. Talk to him about the opportunity to be able to bring him on board. If Aaron decides he wants to dust him off at the age of 35, I bet you he could still do it at a pretty high clip.
23: So Sean McVay obviously not saying no, but far from any sort of definitive answer there. And then just one more note here coming from the Rams today. Obviously, Sean McVay very cognizant of the fact throughout the news conference that with this trade, they get Myles Garrett. But they had to say goodbye to Jared Verse. Sean McVay obviously sending his best to their former standout first-round player as he moves on to Cleveland.
5: The thought of Myles Garrett and Aaron Donald on the same field, an intriguing one. But one that if you're Donald, you really have to think about. Earlier on the Rich Eisen Show, former Super Bowl champ Eric Weddle.
2: I tell the older guys, like, once it's done, and he has a chance potentially to come back and fill a role, like to help those young guys. And if you love it and you are all in on the grind and the preparation and the pain and the sacrifice and being away from your family and all that entails of going back and playing, I say go do it. But if there's an ounce of doubt of saying like, ugh, I don't know if I want to do this, or knowing that after games, you're not going to be able to move and you're going to be just can't sleep. For me, it just wasn't worth it. That's why I retired. So, and that's usually when you get to a point, everything that you pour into the game, it's just not worth it anymore. And so I don't know. It'd be awesome to see. I mean, who wouldn't want to see AD back here wrecking havoc and getting sacks and forced fumbles?
5: See what happens as we move through the summer. Pain and sacrifice can certainly be part of the game. Even if that pain happens to be your ego. You'll hear that next. SportsCenter All Night continues. It's ESPN Radio.
3: Coming up on the Wednesday edition of Unsportsmanlike with Chris Candy, Michelle Smallman, and me, Evan Cohen. The NBA Finals are here. So will Wemby continue his climb to be the face of the league, or will the Knicks be able to slow down his ascension? It's Unsportsmanlike, 6 a.m. Eastern, right here on ESPN Radio, ESPN 2, and ESPN U.
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3: 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So will Wemby continue his climb to become the face of the league, or will the Knicks be able to slow down his ascension? It's Unsportsmanlike, 6 a.m. Eastern, right here on ESPN Radio, ESPN 2, and ESPN U.
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2: Deep drive to center, and that one leaves the yard. Reese Atwood, Stewart with a blast. Way back and gone. And the Texas Longhorns sweep a semifinal doubleheader to advance to the championship series.
3: Williams to left field. See you in a half hour. Texas Tech and Texas are set for a rematch. And they will Longhorns once more in the championship finals.
1: College baseball is headed to the Super Regionals this weekend. Softball down to the final two. Texas Tech. Sound familiar? Should. They met for the title a year ago in the Champ Series in Oklahoma City. This year's series, best of three, opens with Game 1 tonight on ESPN. ESPN analyst Tori Vidalis and Haley McClenny.
4: What are you most looking forward to seeing from Texas on this stage, Tori?
5: I think just the rematch aspect of it. Like, this is a team that has the experience to win it all. So they know exactly what it takes to win it. But this is a very different Tech team. So I'm very curious to see how Texas is going to adjust to what Texas Tech is throwing at them. And also the firepower in Texas Tech's lineup. I want to see if they can shut those bats down.
6: Yeah, I want to see the matchup of Texas's offense against the elite pitching of Texas Tech. I mean, absolutely fire me up. Like, you want to talk about good on good and strength on strength. Katie Stewart versus Nyjah, round two. Are you kidding me?
5: Let's go.
6: Like, Caden Henry against Caitlin Terry, lefty-lefty matchup. It's going to be just awesome.
1: Game one coming up on Wednesday. Game two on Thursday. And then the if game, if needed, will be on Friday in Oklahoma City, Texas Tech for the college softball championship. Mention the Stanley Cup final opening up with Vegas winning a seventh consecutive game. Baseball in Seattle, Mariners putting a seven-game win streak on the line at home against the Mets.
7: Now the stretch, and again the 2-2 to Pareda. Swing and a well-hit ball, deep to left field. Soto going back, looking up. Goodbye, baseball! Johnny Pareda with his second home run as a Seattle Mariner. A three-run home run here in the bottom of the fifth, and it's now the Mariners 7 and the Mets 2. 20 home runs over the last eight games. They are using the long ball. From another win, the 0-1 pitch, swung on, fly ball. Shallow left down the line, foul territory. Emerson overslides, and he makes the catch. And it's over. Colt Emerson makes the catch, and the Mariners win. They win it 8-3 over the Mets. The Mariners have won eight in a row and 10 of their last 12 games. Holy smokes, what a stretch for the Mariners.
1: Seattle Sports, 7:10 a.m., an 8-3 win over the Mets. Six straight games with multiple home runs. Tied with the Mets for the longest active streak in Major League Baseball. And the Mariners' longest streak since 2022. Mariners get that eighth straight win. Mets, six straight games with multiple homers. Speaking of home runs, Rockies had three of them, including back-to-back or back and another body part.
8: Big pitch. He's hammered deep to right field. Willie Castro sent it to the stands. A three-run shot. The Rockies have blown it open 7-0 in the fourth. First pitch to TJ Rumfield now is a deep drive towards right center field. Into the gap, and it's going to one-hop the wall. Rumfield to second base. He'll stop there with a stand-up double.
9: This is going to turn into a home run, Jack. This is crazy. It hit off the glove of Joe Adell. Then it hit off his head, and it hit over the wall.
10: Glanced off his glove, hit him in the head, and bounced over the yellow line. And it is a home run.
11: Also, a dome run.
1: Rim shot. Insert here. 850 KOA. Rockies, the 8-2 win over the Angels. Fourth win in the last five games. And yes, a home run off an outfielder's head. It's happened before, you may recall, or seen the video. Cleveland's Carlos Martinez hitting a homer, which bounced off the head of then-Rangers outfielder Jose Canseco in May of 1993. Speaking of said Rangers.
7: The 1-0 pitch. Swing and a looper out into left center, and it falls for the base hit. Coming in from third, Carter, he scores. Hellman stops at second. Opposite field RBI single for Jock Peterson. Rangers lead 5-4.
1: 105-3, the fan. Rangers go on to a 7-4 win over the Cardinals, who had 13 hits, one shy of tying their season high, but 3-for-14 with runners in scoring position. Left 11 men on base, one shy of tying their season high there. So the Cardinals have lost 9 of the last 12 games after being a season high 9 games over 500 on May 19th. It's a 7-4 loss to the Rangers, who scored 3 in the ninth to break a 4-4 tie. They get their 5th straight win. Longest win this season. Jock Peterson drives in 2 en route to the victory. Game 1 win on the road. That's next. SportsCenter All Night. It's ESPN Radio.
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1: Myles Garrett is officially introduced by the Rams in L.A. Mariners beat the Mets. They extend their win streak to 8. Vegas now has a 7-game win streak. They're 1-0 in the Stanley Cup Final.
2: Again, wins it. Stankoven right in the shot. Tip wide. It goes to the corner. And another try blocked. The game is over. Vegas takes game one. 5-4. Their seventh come from behind victory this postseason. Down 2-0. They rally to take a 3-2 lead and never trailed again. Tomas Hertl provides the game winner with 3.5 minutes to go in the third period. Hertl from Sissons and Theodore. 5 different goal scorers for the Knights.
1: And they pick up their 7th straight win. It's a 5-4 win in game one on the road against the Hurricanes. Fox Sports 98.9. Golden Knights becoming the first road team ever to stage a multi-goal comeback win in game one of the final. How was a team like Vegas able to pull off a comeback like that in the final on the road? ESPN analyst TJ Oshie.
3: I think because they have so many guys that have been there before. And so those emotions that you feel when you haven't won of thinking that it's not going to happen or thinking that you can't come back, those emotions are thrown out the door. You don't feel those anymore. You're so much more locked into what needs to happen.
4: That second period, they found themselves in really unfamiliar territory. How did they respond in those moments?
3: Well, Vegas does a good job, and we saw both teams at different times in this game playing their game and wearing the other team down.
4: What was Vegas's game in the second period?
3: It's their cycle game. They get in the offensive zone, and like the game winner in that scissor play you saw, they do a great job of finding ways to create holes, create offense, and getting guys open. And they do a great job at scoring when they do get those opportunities. Carolina, not usually having to come from behind. I thought they responded very well after that. But it is unfamiliar territory, and we talked about it during the game. There's no team that I would want to try to chase from behind in Carolina. Vegas flipped the script on them tonight.
4: Sometimes it feels like Carolina's got 7 guys on the ice, and it felt like they had all the momentum in the world on their side. It took a lot for Vegas to withstand that, it seemed.
3: Yeah, it did, and that I would assume they're leaning back on a little bit of their experience there. They felt those furies before of teams gaining a lot of momentum. Playoffs is all about momentum. Mm-hmm. There's going to be a lot of momentum shift changes. How can you deal with that? Will you let that snowball and throw the game away, or will you absorb it, buy your time, live to fight another day, get pucks out? But Carolina, they are always all over you. Their defensemen give you very little space. Their forwards give you very little space to break out in your own end. And like I mentioned, Carolina, in an uncomfortable situation, a situation they haven't had to be in very much in this entire playoffs, they responded very well, but Vegas stuck it out.
4: As good as Carolina is there something about these 60 minutes tonight where they're up against something that's just a bit more than they had to face in the first 3 rounds of the playoffs? Is that a fair way to describe it?
3: That's a fair way. That's absolutely a fair way to describe it. But I don't think they're outmatched by any means.
4: Not saying that at all. But
3: yeah.
4: But who is on the ice with you is just a higher degree of experience and talent than certainly they faced with Montreal, who's still relatively new to it, right?
3: Yeah, absolutely. And that's why those momentum shifts in that stage of the game, as far as experience, Carolina is the underdog there, right? Mm-hmm. And they have a lot of heartache and a lot of years here in a row where we think that they're going to be the team that goes all the way and they get to the conference final and they're not able to get it done. You wonder in these big moments, unlike maybe you would assume Vegas would have, that those old feelings kind of come back that, oh, we're just not going to get it done again.
1: Vegas scoring a third period goal in 15 consecutive games. They take the opener on the road, 5-4. Hurricanes' second loss this postseason, both of them coming in the first game of their series. Also happened against Montreal in the Eastern Conference Final. Hurricanes coach Rod Brind'Amour after this loss?
5: At times, yeah, but they forced us into it, and we didn't handle the pressure particularly well. And sometimes there wasn't pressure, and we kind of made a few poor decisions with the puck, and they capitalized. Again, this is a totally different team. Then that may be part of it too. You know, we got to get up to speed on how this game and this series is going to go. I think we certainly got a taste of that now. And, you know, similarly, we made a lot of mistakes in that first game. It cost us, but, yeah, you can't make them.
1: Game two of the series is in Raleigh on Thursday, 8 o'clock Eastern on ABC. Right now, SportsCenter All Night, ESPN Radio.
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6: The Knicks.
7: The San Antonio Spurs are headed to the NBA Finals.
8: Not one Knicks fan saw it coming like this. To these kind of expectations involving Jalen Brunson.
6: Pull up three, Brunson from the right wing is good.
9: Wimby is the best thing that happened to the NBA since LeBron James in 2003.
6: Victor Wembanyama drops the triple.
10: I like San Antonio.
11: I'm sticking with the Knicks.
12: Think he's going to be rocking.
1: We've seen the opener for the Stanley Cup Final. Now comes game one of the NBA Finals. A well-rested Knicks team on the road in San Antonio. Spurs coming off the win over the Thunder in the conference final. And ESPN insider Brian Windhorst says those Spurs are now trying to refocus for the finals.
13: Victor Wembanyama openly admitted today that he and his team are having trouble coming back to Earth. And I appreciated the honesty. He said that was a humongous win over the Thunder. Obviously, that was their rival. And he said it was one of the most emotional things he's ever gone through. And, you know, when you look at teams that have not had experience to this point, they've struggled. You know, I keep in my mind going back to 95 with the Magic. And Shaq later admitted his team was not ready for that finals. Now, Victor and Shaq are alike in certain ways and different in certain ways. And I don't think Victor's been partying for a week like Shaq admitted that he was. The Knicks, I think, are fine being in an underdog role and coming in here and letting the Spurs deal with that status.
4: About that underdog role, as you peruse the folks around the league that you're familiar with, what's their sense of who the underdog in this series actually is?
13: Yeah, as I was having conversations, and I wasn't going out and seeking this, but, you know, you have conversations, you're getting ready, you know, there's coaches that are trying to get hired in the league, there's drafts coming up, but, you know, there's a collection of old heads I talk to, and they're like, hey, how come the Thunder were favored in Game 7? Like, they were missing, like, two of their best players. And how come the Spurs are, like, heavy favorites? They're like, this is a pick'em series. I'm like, really? Tell me why. And they elaborate, and they're just like, people think the Knicks are really good. And, you know, the Spurs have played four more games than the Knicks, and that's going to matter at some point. Nobody is saying anything but great stuff about Wembanyama and great stuff about the Spurs. Just the folks that I've talked to in the league more and more in the recent days are saying they think this is closer to a pick'em than the Spurs' heavy favorites. I find these teams both very likable. I know that it's sort of, you know, there's some fans out here in San Antonio. I saw them on the street today that had, like, derogatory signs about the Knicks. But that doesn't come with feeling. The Knicks are a likable team. You may dislike them because they're from New York if you're from Texas, but how can you not like them? They're a likable team. And certainly you watch, I do think there's a possibility that people may start not to like Wembanyama a little bit if he wins, you know, three of the next four titles or something. But how can you not be energized by his emotion? I found it refreshing. I think it's refreshing that Victor Wembanyama thinks that the All-Star game should be competitive. I find it refreshing that Victor Wembanyama plays with emotions and cares about winning and losing. And I find it refreshing to have a young Spurs team in this opportunity, especially since the nature of the Spurs is very different from the last time we saw the finals. It's a completely different era. And so I like that. I guess I'm just an optimist.
1: Spurs, Knicks, game one in San Antonio. We'll see it on ABC. We'll hear it here on ESPN Radio. Our coverage begins at 7:30 Eastern Time. Right now, SportsCenter All Night.
14: The Browns trade the two-time Defensive Player of the Year, Myles Garrett, to the Rams.
15: They went into this offseason hell-bent to dethrone the Seahawks.
16: On a piece of paper right now, the Rams are absolutely the best football team in the NFL.
1: Myles Garrett goes from the Browns to the Rams this week. Blockbuster trade. It's being heralded in L.A. on Tuesday. Rams coach Sean McVay.
17: But the first thing in the prerequisite was this is a special human. You know, it's not a special player. This is a special player, obviously, but it's a special person, special teammate. And those are the kind of things that we look at first and foremost, and being able to welcome him with open arms. We're excited to have him be a huge part of this culture. You know, to be able to add players like this, it's so rare for opportunities that present themselves. You know, and we feel really fortunate that this feels very similar when we were fortunate enough to be able to acquire a player like Matthew Stafford. Things like this don't present themselves, and we wanted to be aggressive and ask him to be nothing more than Myles Garrett and just continue to improve and come in here.
1: Meanwhile, in Cleveland, if you're the Browns, why part with a guy like Garrett? Browns general manager Andrew Berry.
10: So I'll be honest, I did not have this press conference on my bingo card for this spring. I know you all have heard me say for a number of years at this point that, you know, Myles Garrett, he's a foundational player, you know, Hall of Fame worthy, and a homegrown talent that's been here for the decades. And our intent was to have him be a one-helmet player for his career. And that was the truth. And even to this day, you know, when Myles' career is over, we look forward to welcoming him back, you know, into the organization. But there are moments, you know, particularly in my job, where opportunities come up that, quite honestly, are unexpected, and they force you to stop and reevaluate and look at it and say, hey, you know, is this something that could be, you know, really beneficial to the team? We looked at, you know, what the trade details were. We asked ourselves, okay, do we hold here because of how emotionally right it felt, or do we ultimately make a decision that you know, we think has a huge benefit, you know, to the team in both the short, you know, and long term? You know, I'd always told myself that if, you know, we were ever in a position where we were going to trade Myles, three things would have to be true. Number one, it would have to have short and long term benefits. Number two, as part of the trade, a young, cost controlled star at a premium position would have to be included. And the third piece is that there would have to be premium draft capital. There's a very small set of deals that really satisfy those constraints. So when it got to the point with our negotiations with the Rams, when, you know, all those things were satisfied, it really, you know, caused us to take a step back and think about, you know, really think about the decision.
1: Call it a decision, call it an opportunity, frame it as you will, but essentially a rebuilding Cleveland now, right? Earlier on the Rich Eisen Show, Albert Breer from the MMQB.
12: I think there was a pivot there 13 months ago with the Travis Hunter trade. And the core that Myles Garrett came up with and the guys that he went to the playoffs with, that core had aged out and they needed to get younger. And the Deshaun Watson trade had taken such a chunk out of their ability to build youth into the roster that they just needed to get volume of picks to get younger across the board. So they trade the pick that became Travis Hunter. And last year, they put together what I think is a really good rookie class. And then as a result of the trade, they have three top 40 picks this year. They turn those into Spencer Fano at tackle and two receivers. They've now set this up where you've got like this group of 22, 23-year-olds. And I think you have to ask the question is like, where's Myles Garrett going to be at? What's his trade value going to be when these guys all come of age? And when we have our young quarterback, whoever that winds up being, whether it's Shadur or somebody else in place.
18: And you got to pay him.
12: That doesn't happen until 28. Now, are we in the back end with Myles?
1: So the Browns and the Rams both coming off their end of the trade this week. Then there's New England. They have A.J. Brown after he lands with the Patriots from the Eagles. ESPN Patriots reporter Mike Reese.
19: Jay, A.J. Brown called the Patriots his childhood team. He said it was his dream to play for quarter Edelman, and he said that Edelman had given him his blessing to wear that number, but Brown wanted to honor Edelman by not wearing it and said he can create his own legacy by wearing number one, which was his number before he entered the NFL.
20: Hey, I know he was asking.

0: I am ready to go, and I can tell you, watching practice today, A.J. Brown looked ready to go. One warm-up toss from quarterback Drake May along the sideline. Jay, he just reached out his right hand and brought it in one-handed.
1: Could make the fall interesting once the season hits as well. SportsCenter All Night, ESPN Radio to the WNBA. The Dream does it again.
2: Why they dominate the fourth quarter. Howard is looking for a career-high tie in threes made. She's got eight. Nine is her career high.
3: Got her hand right up above that as she was making that pass.
2: Canada, a dagger. Atlanta is winning this fourth quarter 20-9.
1: NBC Sports Boston Dream, a 91-75 win over the Sun. Ryan Howard, 36 points, 12 of 24 from the floor, 8 of 19 from three-point range. En route to the win, Dream improving to 6-2 this season, second in the WNBA behind the Lynx. Valkyries beat the Fire 95-77, 18 of 40 from three-point range for Golden State. Aces by 10 over the Sparks.
4: Allen batted right back in the face of Wheeler. Gray flips it over her head. Young is there for it. Young in the paint leaves it. Wilson, razzle dazzle. Vegas putting on a show here inside Crypto.com Arena.
1: Asia Wilson with her 52nd career 25-point double-double. 10 more than the closest player in WNBA history, Tina Charles, who has 42. Wilson now has 52. Aces beat the Sparks 79-69, improving to 2-1 against LA this season. Mystics, a 90-72 win over the Sky, who are now 3-6. Fifth straight loss after starting the season with three wins in their first four games. Talking about a quick start to a game, that's next. SportsCenter All Night continues. It's ESPN Radio.
5: Coming up on Wednesday, two-time Super Bowl champ Cooper Kupp of the defending champion Seattle Seahawks joins us. 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
0: The Stanley Cup Final on ABC is more than a quest for the cup. It's 134 years of putting it all on the line and the heaviest 35 pounds ever lifted. It's broken curses and broken hearts. But for those chasing it, it's everything. The only question is, who will take it? You just have to watch the Stanley Cup Final.

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1: 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Baseball, Shohei Ohtani. 18th straight game reaching base, second longest active streak in Major League Baseball. In fact, Ohtani, right out of the gate doing it, recorded a double and a triple in his first two at-bats. First time this season he's had extra base hits in each of his first two plate appearances of the game. As for other portions of that Dodgers lineup.
2: 1-0 pitch to Freddie. Swings, hits a drive to right field. Way back. This ball is gone. Freddie Freeman, home run number 9. The 376th career home run and the 30th in his career against the Diamondbacks. Oh, what a shot.
1: AM 570 LA Sports. Dodgers go out to a 6-5 win over the Diamondbacks, who've lost 4 of their last 5 games after winning 10 of the previous 11. They had the tying run in scoring position in each of the final 3 innings, but the Dodgers hang on for the 6-5 win. Speaking of wins, the Braves have a bunch of them this season.
3: Matt Olson hit a homer up there. 2-0 pitch and a high fly ball way up there to deep right field. Does the wind have it? Back at the wall. Gone! A skyduster to right. Way up there into the twilight. And it dropped into the chop house. And Matt Olson gives the Braves the lead 4-3 in the bottom of the 6th inning. I think that went higher than it went far.
1: 680 the fan as the Braves beat the Blue Jays 4-3. 41 wins now for Atlanta, their most through 61 games of a season since 2003, when they had 42 wins against 19 losses. They won 101 games that season and lost in the National League Divisional Series. Matt Olson 2-for-4 with his 17th home run, 7 hits in his last 5 games after 6 hits in his previous 10. Braves beat Toronto 4-3. Tigers shut out the Rays.
4: Ball's got to get to the right side of the diamond.
5: 3-2, line drive to left field. How about over the fence and left? Way back and gone. Wenzel Perez with number 6. Tiger bats have exploded here at Tropicana Field. 7th home run in the last 2 days. 2nd tonight, and the Tigers lead 4-0 in the second.
1: 97-1 the ticket. It's an 8-0 win over Tampa Bay. Detroit with 18 runs in 2 games against the Rays this season. Twins get past the White Sox 6-4. White Sox 4th straight road loss. Athletics edge the Cubs 2-1. Cubs are 5-17 since May 9th. Phillies edge the Padres 3-2. Aaron Nola, 5 innings of 4 hit ball, gave up a couple of earned runs, struck out 8, second most strikeouts in a game this season. Pirates put up double digits in a 10-6 win over the Astros. Pittsburgh with a 4th straight win. They've won 7 of their last 9. 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
1: Vegas comes away with the win in Game 1 of the Stanley Cup Final, but they had to come from behind to do it, since Carolina knocked them on their heels 25 seconds into the game. 99.9 the fan.
7: Here's Nikolaj Ehlers playing his way around Theodore. Ehlers coming in, steps a shot, he scores! Carolina right off the bat! It's 1-0, 25 seconds into Game 1. Nikolaj Ehlers gets the Canes on the board.
0: Number 4.
1: Baseball, Guardians pull away from the Yankees, getting a key hit with the bases loaded. Tom Hamilton, WTAM.
8: The 1-2. Swung on line toward right field, near the line, getting down. Fair ball, into the corner. That'll score Martinez. Schneeman, here comes Kwan. The throw, not in time. A 3-run double on a 2-strike pitch. Travis Bazzana blows it open.
0: Number 3.
1: Marlins beat the Nationals, leaving 3 straight times on 1 swing. 104.3 WQAM.
8: Now that one lifted high and deep out to left. There's no doubt about this. Back to back to back. Otto Lopez with his 5th. Bombs away, baby. It's 4-0 Marlins in the top of the 5th.
0: Number 2.
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9: Here's a looping liner into right field. Here comes Caglione. He's got it. Steer heading to the plate. The throw is offline. The Reds have won it. The Reds have come off the mat to win it in the bottom of the 10th inning. Oh, my goodness. And they couldn't have done it without a pinch hit home run from Will Benson in the bottom of the ninth.
0: Number one.
1: Speaking of coming off the mat, back to the ice. Vegas completes its game one comeback late in the third. Fox Sports 98.9.
10: Hurdle from the right side. Give and go. He shoots. He scores! Tomas Hurdle. 5-4 Knights. 3:24 to go in the third period. First Stanley Cup final in a decade. And Tomas Hurdle gets the Knights back in front. Is it enough to get a win for the Knights in game one?
1: Ultimately, the answer would be yes. Vegas gets the game one win, although they were down 2-0 in the first period. They come back to tie and eventually win. Golden Knights coach John Tortorella.
11: Both teams, it's probably going to be that way through the whole series here, back and forth. Yeah, I just don't think I've told you guys since I've been with this team, it's a good team. We're a really good team. And I think we have a really good locker room. I think they understand these type of situations because they've lived through them, and they've won a lot of these guys. So that's what you rest on. It for me as a coach, I have all the confidence in the world. No matter where this flows go, we're not going to get into a panic mode by any means.
1: And now they take game one on the road. How about trying to take both on the road?
11: Oh, that's the same. Yeah, with focus. We momentum swings happen quickly. We want to keep the momentum on our side, so there's no question we're looking to get two.
1: Game two coming up on Thursday. SportsCenter All Night continues. It's ESPN Radio.
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0: here in San Antonio. We're sitting in the corner of the court, 3-point area. Man is standing where Bruce Bowen used to stand. Manu Ginobili probably shot the ball here. And we're at the Frost Bank Center in San Antonio, ahead of Game 1 of the NBA Finals. Joining me, happily next to me, and not in New York, is Tim Bontemps.
1: Hello, everybody. Yeah, we're out here on the court. Radio Row, Podcast Row. Not sure what it's officially being called, but
0: there's no row. It's just us.
1: There's no row. We're the only ones out here on the court. I think that shows where we're at in the rankings.
0: Oh, on the bottom.
1: Fun to
0: on the
1: bottom of that.
0: Everybody else is above us.
1: There's only one pod that was afforded court space.
0: Okay.
1: Got the finals trophy. We got the finals written on the
0: court.
1: It's called the
0: Larry O'Brien Trophy.
1: Yeah, we got Larry O'Brien Trophy. We got finals written on the court again. It's great.
0: And right over there is Ben McMahon.
2: Howdy, partners. I don't know what this thing is. Some rope just descended from the rafters, and considering where we are, I thought it was like a long snake, but we're safe.
0: Well, there's snakes here. There's scorpions here. There's bats.
1: I was going to say, there could be a bat swooping through.
0: Now,
1: you never
0: I will
1: know.
0: Say this. It's been about 10-plus years since we've had logos on the court, and I kind of thought when the NBA unveiled them, I thought maybe that would be digitally enhanced. But in fact, they are the actual logos.
1: No, they're painted on the court. It's awesome.
0: And it's not – I examined – my first order of business when I got out here was to examine it because I wanted to see if it was a sticker.
1: Oh.
0: Because that's the reason they got rid of it, is because people were wiping out on them.
1: Yeah, I remember that.
0: And no, it looks like it's some sort of improved adhesive. The technology has advanced. And so I know it's important to some people.
1: It does give it an extra pop.
2: Heightens the sight, the experience.
0: So Carl Towns today was saying that he'd never been someplace where he'd actually seen the finals logo.
1: Yeah.
0: Like, he'd obviously seen it on TV, but he'd never been to a finals game or anything, and he was almost kind of, you know, wowed a little bit by just seeing all the finals signage, which I think is an indication that it does matter, even for the guys who are playing in it. And it reminds me of a story about when LeBron was with the Heat for the first year, even though he'd been to the finals and Dwayne Wade had been to the finals, when they set up the arena for the finals, Wade, Bosch, and LeBron came into the arena like at night before game one. Like, everybody was out of there just to like go be on the court with all the logos and stuff and just get a feel for it. And even though like they were the biggest stars in the NBA or whatever, they kind of wanted to just be out there and have this little bonding session, just the three of them. And then they won game one.
1: Well,
0: then they lost the series.
1: Then they lost the series to McMahon's hometown Mavericks.
0: And then they never came back for shoot again.
1: We have been very fortunate to be at a lot of finals now over the years between the three of us, and it is easy to forget that this is just a far different experience than even the conference finals. Like, McMahon just covered this epic Western Conference final series, and like, that was an iconic series, and for a lot of different reasons will be remembered that way. But the step up from that to the finals, even before you factor in it being Victor's first finals, it being the Knicks' first finals in 27 years, there's just a much different level of attention and focus and intensity that's with being part of this series and everything that comes with it. And for both these teams that have very little experience dealing with that, it will be interesting to see who handles that better, because a lot of times that is a thing that ends up driving how this series goes, because it is just a much different animal to be in the finals than it is to be any other part of the playoffs.
2: I mean, speaking of animal, Josh Hart referred to it as the zoo, like the you know, zoo, media circus, whatever you want to call it. And obviously the Knicks are in as much of a fishbowl as any franchise in the NBA, just because they are in New York. They are the Knicks, all the history, you know, all the attention that they deal with on a day in, day out basis. You know, Victor Wembanyama, though,
1: he's dealt with a little bit of attention.
2: Maybe LeBron James is the one guy who has dealt with the hype of Victor Wembanyama from age 16 all the way into the NBA. Obviously, you know, like, there are French reporters who follow his every step here in San Antonio. San Antonio is not a major media market, but he is an absolute lightning rod regardless of market. And that's also what makes this, the Knicks against Wemby makes this, let's be honest, a dream for our bosses. I mean, the ratings in this one are going to be absolutely through the roof. I think, when's the last time there were finals that had this kind of anticipation leading into it?
1: 10 years ago. Cavs Warriors.
2: Yeah.
1: I mean, it's the only comparable thing. I mean, that was obviously from, Brian knows the history of Cleveland quite well, but that was a city that had all sorts of professional heartbreak. It's a rematch from the year before, hadn't won in 50 years. LeBron's trying to win his first title in Cleveland. And then on the other side, you had the 73-9 Warriors.
0: And they went, what, 12-0 or 12-1 through the West, and the Cavs went 12-1 or 12-2.
1: Yeah,
0: like,
1: I mean,
0: they both blasted their way through.
1: I mean, that was a titanic series for a lot of reasons, but that's the only one since then that, you know, this is, when you factor in all the historical ramifications, whoever wins this series, it's either the true official start of what could be a legendary career, or you have the Knicks, you know, doing one of the last few holy grail things in sports that are left to do, which is to be the Knicks team that breaks the title drought. Like that, like you said, from a television perspective, from a storytelling perspective, it's a dream series for a lot of reasons. And on the court, it should be a pretty incredible series too.
0: So it was interesting. I thought Victor, he was more honest today. I think he clammed up a little bit in the conference finals. There was a few tight media sessions.
3: Well, certainly he shut it down after game 5, and then game 6 he was very clipped. Game 7 he was very reflective, and then, you know, this is the big stage, baby.
0: He was back today. One of the things that he said was that he was extraordinarily emotional when he got back here on the flight and saw Greg Popovich at the airport. And then he admitted, and I appreciate his honesty, that he is not come down yet, and the whole team hasn't come down yet, that they're still trying. His phrase was come back to Earth, which I think is
3: weird thing for an alien to say.
1: Well, it was one of the things that I did a big story today talking to a bunch of people around the league, sort of previewing what coaches, scouts, and executives are looking for in the finals. And several people mentioned that was obviously an extraordinarily emotional moment for them, right? Like all year long, it's been the Thunder and the Spurs.
3: Yeah.
1: You saw Victor's emotions on the court. You saw the other players' emotions on the court. I mean, they acted like they won the title, right? And was there going to be some sort of a letdown to come from that to the finals, even though it is stepping up, because they did vanquish the team that everybody thought they wouldn't be able to beat, you know, based off of history, and obviously they have this incredible, I just mean from to experience,
3: they knocked off the defending champions and the favorites to win the title.
1: Right, and winning it on the road, all that stuff, right? And Victor, he won the Magic Johnson Award for a reason. He is a fascinating guy to listen to. It is very interesting that he would say that going into the series. And there is, I think, a big question for San Antonio is, will there be emotional fatigue and will there be physical fatigue coming off of two long, grueling series?
0: So sometimes there's, like, I remember Shaq talking about the 95 finals. They beat Jordan in the second round, which Jordan's last 25 playoff series.
1: Yep.
0: It was only when he lost.
3: That's right. Wow.
0: So it's pretty good. So they beat
3: Jordan. Even though he's fresh off, you know, he probably still has some dirt in his
0: shoes. He was wearing number 45, you know, so let's keep that in mind. Still, they beat Jordan. Still. They beat Jordan in the second round. Then in the conference finals, they beat Indiana in 7.
3: Mm-hmm.
0: So they have this emotional thing. And Shaq talked about how they just thought they'd arrived and they party. Like, you know, I think the Rockets are probably winning that title anyway, but.
3: Yeah.
0: Remember, the Rockets were the sixth seed, you know?
1: I mean, the Magic were favored, and were up in game one, and and who knows what happens if the game one
0: Nick
1: doesn't
0: Anderson.
1: Go. Obviously, Nick Anderson
0: anyway,
1: missed the free throws.
0: Shaq said that a career mistake of his was the way that he and the Magic treated the days after they won the title. Now, I don't think that's going to be the case with Victor. Victor will not be guilty of partying. I think they went out on some lakes with some sea-doos and some beverages. I think that's what Shaq said.
3: Yeah, and they had some sea-dos and some sea-don'ts, I'm sure.
1: Yeah,
0: sure, that's right. And
1: that's good.
0: He's very talented in that way. Victor famously doesn't imbibe.
3: he might have stayed up till 9:03.
0: But I think...
1: They went and saw a movie. They went and saw a movie yesterday afternoon.
0: I don't know.
1: I saw Obsessed.
0: What is that movie?
1: It's a horror movie. They went and watched
0: a horror movie
1: as a team.
3: Whatever.
1: I mean, they went and saw a movie yesterday, and then he had an early dinner and went to bed. So
0: I just think it's a different thing.
3: Yeah, hey, the Knicks watched a horror movie, too. It was called Victor Wembanyama. Victor Wembanyama's highlight reel.
0: Yeah, they saw, hey, let's watch this edit, this Shea Gildas-Alexander edit.
3: Yeah, they showed that to Brunson. He's like, oh, my God. There's Steph Castle, too.
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15: 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I get it. 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
1: This is actually my fourth finals I've covered in San Antonio. What does that say about me? It says I've been around a little too long.
2: Yeah.
3: They're asking where the hell, because I'm looking up there. Where are they? There's five banners up there. Where were you in 99? Where were you in 03?
1: 03 was last year before I covered the NBA. But anyway, the last time I was here for the finals, I didn't make it to the last finals game that was here.
3: Oh, no.
1: I take that back. They clinched here. I didn't make it the year before. No, it was no.
2: 2013 was when. 2013 was when this happened.
1: Because I blocked it out.
2: With a little story time.
1: Here comes story time. This is a sad one, Jackson. I was sitting in the hotel. It was the day before game three. Day before game four, sorry. I'm getting this wrong. And I was doing an interview with Salt Lake City ESPN station.
3: I did that today.
1: I hope this isn't
3: a bad omen.
2: You don't want to have what happened to Brian.
1: In the middle of the interview, I felt like somebody stabbed me in the gut. Like intense pain out of nowhere. And I'd had...
3: Did you finish the interview?
1: I think I did, but
3: wow,
1: it was really bad.
3: Gamer.
1: It was really bad. And I was like... anyway, long story short, I ended up in the emergency room.
3: Uh-oh.
1: And I was diagnosed with a kidney stone.
3: Oh, no.
1: And I was completely unable to go to game four, which the Spurs won easily, on their way to winning that series in five, I think. Did they win in five? It was the series they won in seven.
2: Yes.
1: I botched this totally.
2: It was 2013 when Miami won.
1: That's right.
2: Yeah.
1: This is where it was game five. It was a 2-3-2 series. Mm-hmm. It was game five, and the Spurs won it to go ahead 3-2.
2: Yep. I covered the games in San Antonio. I remember talking to Brian on the concourse, and he's talked to him in the hospital. And he's
1: I went to the hospital.
2: Kidney stone.
1: And they gave me, for the first time in my life, they gave me Vicodin.
3: Ooh. Oh, no.
2: This is a Disney podcast.
1: I do not recall the trip back to Miami. But I also missed game six with a Ray Allen shot and all that stuff. I was still laid up. So
2: that part I never knew. So you went to game seven but not game six?
1: I made it to game seven and I was still not right. I fought through it like Mitchell Robinson's going to fight through it.
3: By the way, has anybody figured out what exactly happened to Mitchell Robinson's finger?
1: I think it was his hand. I think it's more of a hand injury than a finger injury. They're calling it a pinky injury, but I think it was really more...
2: That's where the brace is down here on the bottom.
3: A metacarpal injury?
1: Yeah. I would call that a broken hand.
3: Yeah, I'm just going to tell you something. I broke that bone three times as a teenager. Now, first time was when I was 12. Three times between 12 and 18. Two of them were as the result of punching something.
1: All we're going to say is that he suffered the injury at home.
2: Yeah, Mike Brown, when asked about it last week, said it didn't happen in a game and it didn't happen in a practice. So it happened somewhere else. That's what we know.
1: And I also think that because it didn't happen in a game or a practice, I believe that Mitch probably, and we won't know for sure because he did not speak to the media today, he probably feels a need to play in the game. Even if he's not 100% effective, he probably feels
3: get out there and throw some haymakers.
2: I'm checking right now if the injury report has been updated yet.
3: Mitchell
2: Robinson is questionable with a fractured right fifth metacarpal.
3: Oh, yeah. That's right there.
2: That's right there.
3: Exactly.
2: He had a small wrap on his hand. I will say, watching him during the open portion of practice, I think he's going to play and I think he's going to be fine. Like, you watched him shooting the ball. There was absolutely no... I mean, Mitch is obviously not Steph Curry. He's not going to be running around shooting the ball a lot.
1: How far out was he shooting
2: from? He was shooting threes, which I don't think he's going to be shooting in the game.
1: Quick aside. I tell people this story. They don't believe me. When I covered Ben Wallace for two seasons, Ben Wallace in practice would rein in three-pointers.
2: Yeah.
3: Oh, yeah. No, all these guys, if you just let them stand out here with no defense, they'll knock down threes.
2: Before Brook Lopez became Brook Lopez, the, like... big-time three-point shooter, I would go, because I started my career covering the Nets. Brook Lopez would shoot 53s in a row and make 40 of them, but he would never shoot them in games. Then it was like, hey, Brook, by the way, later in his career, coaches were like, why don't you start shooting these threes that you make all the
1: Nobody
2: time?
1: Nobody said that
3: well,
1: to
3: Ben. Let's have Mitch Robinson go 40-50 from the free throw line and open.
2: I mean, Mitch Robinson ain't going to be shooting threes, but the point is, he was catching the ball, he was shooting, he was catching rebounds and passing. He had no limitations at all. So we'll see what happens in the games. But my expectation from watching him today is that he's going to be out there in game one. and he's not going to be limited. And that, if that remains the case, that's a very significant thing for the Knicks, because you go back to the last time we were all in the same place at the NBA Cup, Mitchell Robinson dominated inside.
1: Did he have 10 offensive rebounds in that game?
2: I think when he was on the court against Victor, the Knicks had 12 offensive rebounds and the Spurs had 5 defensive rebounds. Okay. And they had a ton more shot possessions and shot opportunities in that game. And that was a huge part of why the Knicks blew the Spurs out in that game. So the possession battle is always critical. But if Mitchell Robinson's healthy, he can both be a big body to throw it, Victor, and he also can be a real factor on the offensive glass, which could be important in how the series plays out.
3: So the third time I did that was early in my I did it punching a door like a genius, only because the fight had gotten broke up already. But it was early in my senior year basketball season.
1: Well, you've already been sent to Maine.
3: Oh, yeah, of course.
1: You'd already been sent to a reform
3: school. This was my fourth season at Maine.
1: Okay.
3: Right, my senior year. And anyway, it was early in that basketball season, and I played. I didn't miss time because of it. I played the entire season, average double-double, just saying. Point is, as long as it's not like this.
1: By the way, last night, McMahon and I were flying down here to San Antonio together.
2: Average double-double, no big deal.
1: And he said, you know, one of my great regrets of my life, I immediately stepped up.
2: That's a long list, yeah. I would think.
1: One of the great regrets of my life was not playing Division III basketball.
3: Well, yeah, I went to D2, I was going to ride the pine, so I quit. Anyways,
1: If he'd gone to D3, that he could have averaged double-double there.
3: We'll see about that. I'm not certain about that. But point is, as long as it's not displaced, which clearly it's not.
1: Well, it's not displaced now. He had surgery.
3: Oh, he did have. So I didn't have to have surgery. That's a different deal.
1: Maybe you should have had surgery.
3: Man, whatever. That's a different.
2: Cleanup is reporting.
3: That's a different deal. Now, as far as the Wimby rebounding thing, look, obviously, if Mitchell Robinson plays, he's going to be a factor on the glass, and he does have, like, he's one of the strongest, most physical centers in the league. Him and a healthy Stephen Adams, I would say, probably.
2: Yeah, for sure. They're the two guys.
3: I do just want to point out, though, the Wimby that played in the Cup, remember that he was fresh off coming back from that calf. That's when he was on that 20-ish minutes limit.
2: That's why I said it was, that was only in the minutes that he and Victor were on the court.
3: Right, but I'm saying he was, you know, I think there will be a better version of Wimby in this game than there was in Vegas.
2: He'll definitely be better, but it was interesting. We talked about it a lot. He had 24 rebounds in game one. He had 17 rebounds in game two against Oklahoma City.
3: Yeah.
2: He had one double-digit rebound game the rest of the series, and he had 10, and it was in game six, right? He spent most of the rest of the series floating around. Now, doesn't mean he wasn't tremendously impactful. He was. His presence on the court alone can screw up the defense. But in game one, like we talked about it, that was the best game he's ever played, obviously. And a huge part of that was he took two threes, and so much of the game was attacking the rim, dunking the ball, dominating the paint, getting every rebound, right? If he's going to be out on the perimeter more, that opens up. Is Karl-Anthony Towns being guarded by Steph Castle or Devin Vassell or Julian Champagny? Karl Towns a really good rebounder, right? Like, that is a place.
1: Offensive rebounder, especially.
2: Yeah, so that is one place. Like, the Knicks with he and Mitchell Robinson, in theory, can have 48 minutes of outstanding rebounding on the court. And if they can win the possession game, because they're also a low turnover team, that'll definitely be something to monitor, because Oklahoma City typically does a great job with that. But the Thunder didn't have as many turnovers as they normally would have after game two. And they threw the ball around a lot because of the way the Spurs were playing defense. So,
1: yeah. So Mitch has only been playing 14 minutes a game in the postseason. He's actually playing less in the postseason than he did in the regular season, partially because the Knicks have changed their style of play a little bit and have been playing more five out because it's been working.
2: Mm-hmm.
1: That said, I think he could get maybe even a little bit more minutes if his hand is open.
2: And he hasn't been super impactful either in those minutes. Like, it hasn't been like the last couple of years when he's coming into the playoffs and really changed games.
1: The Celtics wanted him off the court.
2: Right. And it will be interesting to see if that changes in this series, because there are, whether he's going up against Luke Kornet, who's a guy he can hang with, or if he's out there against Victor, who he's got a heck of a lot of size and strength on, he does have a potential to make a real impact if his hand will let him.
1: But the New York Post, Bontemps alumna.
2: That's right.
1: Alumni of the Post.
2: I'm alumnus of the Post.
1: Alumnus.
2: It is good to see the Post healthy enough to have like 19,000 people here. It's like it's always been.
1: He got a little misty eyed there.
2: I'm very glad those days are over. But nobody floods the zone like the New York Post, who might have more people here than us.
1: It might be true. There was a story in the Post, I think it was Bondi, but it wasn't Bondi, I apologize, where Jeremy Sohan.
2: Oh, it was Jared Schwartz.
1: Jared Schwartz
2: wrote that story.
1: Who was a Spur until March 1st, got bought out, went to the Knicks, knows Victor Wembanyama. And what he said, among other things, about the scouting report is, you don't necessarily have to be physical with Victor. You have to make him run. That where he wears out isn't through physicality necessarily, but by mileage.
2: Dragging his body up and down the court.
1: And I'm sure that he told that to the Knicks. And whether or not it comes into the game plan or not, I actually think that that is, you know, because sometimes you hear about this in sort of a lame storyline, you know, when players switch teams. Oh, what are you going to give us all the secrets? Yeah. They got a 7'5" starting center. Thank you. But like, that was actually something that was a pretty basic, but I felt pretty illuminating comment.
3: Well, and that's interesting because matchup wise, Wimby's either going to be guarding Karl-Anthony Towns, who self-proclaimed greatest shooting big man of all time, can space the floor out, try to drag him away from the rim.
2: He's going to start the game on
3: Josh Hart. And Josh Hart, the one major advantage Josh Hart could have if that's the matchup is just absolutely sprinting the floor every single time. Can you get the look ahead pass? Can you get stuff in transition? And then, you know, Josh can be a nuisance in terms of just crashing the glass and maybe moving around, although I guess Wimby can not move very far. And
4: yes,
3: still,
4: you don't have to move very far to make a lot of impact, for sure.
3: A certain level of physicality has an impact on anybody. And even if Mitchell Robinson's playing 14 minutes, to me, I'd want to match those up against Wimby, and I just would want him to be a goon. Like, go out there, and as Wimby whispered in the ears of Mason Plumlee and Bismack Biyombo, hard fouls. Go out there and deliver some hard fouls. Go out there and deliver some body blows, because if the Knicks are going to win the series, they're going to have to wear Wimby down.
4: Well, and you saw Isaiah Hartenstein have a lot of success just leaning on Victor a lot through the series. Like, going into it, we didn't think he'd be able to hang with Victor much, right? And a lot of the success they had in the series was Isaiah just using his size and bulk and being able to lean on Victor and wear him out.
3: I don't think Mitch is going to have that floater.
4: He's not going to have the floater. That is certainly true. I mean, that is a pretty iconic shot that Hartenstein's got. But I thought it was interesting. A couple of years ago,
1: I thought it was interesting that DeAndre Jordan just walked by.
4: Yeah, DeAndre is here. McMahon's favorite guy.
1: One of my
3: favorite. Delivers some fouls.
4: Floating. I thought it was interesting. A couple of years ago, Oklahoma City played as fast as anybody in the league. And over the last couple of years, that's really changed. They play pretty slow. And I thought it was interesting that as the conference finals played out, Shai Alexander never really sped up at all. Like, he still tended to kind of walk the ball up the court and kind of play at his pace all the time. And as we've seen, Mike Brown has talked about it from the second he got the job. The Knicks are flying out of the starting blocks like they're shot out of a cannon. Every single time they get the ball, they scored, I don't know how many points in the conference finals off made baskets, off free throws, off like dead ball turnovers, because they were just getting the ball in and flying up the court. And I am going to be curious to see if they can do some of that against the Spurs to pick up the, not that they're going to score like that, but can they pick up the pace and wear Victor out and put some extra energy out?
1: I want to talk about energy, because I think it's going to matter.
4: Can I ask you a question before we continue?
1: Please,
4: how many names has this building had?
1: Okay, when I first came here, it was called the SBC Center. We didn't have Wi-Fi. Then it was called the AT&T Center.
3: And it had the worst Wi-Fi.
1: We had Wi-Fi.
3: It was awful. It still doesn't really work during the game. It works post-game.
1: Who needs it during the game? It's not that important.
4: Yeah.
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1: Is that all? Is it only three names?
2: Was there one between 18?
1: I don't know. I think it's only three. Jackson is saying three.
3: Phoenix is the one that's like every time you go back.
1: The one that always changes is Philadelphia, which has had 19 different names. What's going on behind me right now?
2: I don't know. There's somebody.
3: Oh, we're like.
2: Pulling
1: climbing. Maybe the coyote is going to come.
2: Maybe DeAndre is going to go
1: maybe
2: do that.
1: DeAndre is going to do that. That would be quite the thing to have in the background.
2: Yeah.
1: I honestly felt like there were more names than that, but I wasn't sure.
2: And they're replacing this building.
3: Thank you.
1: They're going to be building a new downtown arena. Just got voted on within the last couple months.
2: The house that Wemby built. This was the house that Duncan built.
1: Mm-hmm.
2: Yeah.
4: I wish Duncan would have picked a better neighborhood.
1: I suspect we'll be coming back to San Antonio a lot in the years to come.
2: I suspect you're right.
4: Well, again, my question is, are they going to put another banner up here or another banner or two? Or will that wait until the new arena, which opens in 2030?
2: I think if they win it, they'll go ahead and put the banner up
4: That's
2: now.
4: What I'm asking. Are they going to win it, you bozo?
2: Between now and 2030?
4: Yeah.
2: I'd take they would win a banner between now and 2030.
1: Over under of multiple? A half, I would take the over. Yeah. Might win one in the next 2 weeks.
4: Oh, yeah. How about 1.5? They got 26, 27, 28, 29, 1.5.
2: I would probably take the over on
1: that. I would take the over on that.
2: Because, you know, I was looking at Shaq's career compared to Victor's. Like, Shaq, in his third year in 95, he was 23. Just like, Victor's 22, not quite 23. Yeah. Shaq went to college, you know, for 2 years. I think 2 years, right?
1: Yeah.
2: Mm-hmm. And Shaq made six of the next 11 finals.
4: Well, yeah, but he had to change teams to do it.
2: He was on three teams, and he had injury problems. And, you know, Jordan was not defeated, as it turned out. Jordan came back very strong.
4: Right. But now Victor's got his – they got
1: – Look, the analogs of those guys are Shaq, who made six out of 11, and LeBron, who made 10 out of 14?
2: So if you look at it this way, Shaq sort of arrived in his third season in 95 – made six out of 11 between 95 and 2006.
4: Yep.
2: Okay. Won four of them, right? LeBron, 2007 in this building, also got swept like Shaq's first finals. Is Victor getting swept?
1: I mean, the way the Knicks are going, I would say no, they're not going to, but I mean,
4: it sounds to me like the tradition there is the generational big man from a Texas team does the sweeping.
1: It's true.
2: Stand on it. Make the prediction.
4: I'm not going to predict that.
2: So LeBron makes it in 2007. He makes 10 of the next 13 finals.
1: Didn't make it in 8 or 9 and then made what? 10 in a row?
2: 8 in a row?
1: 8, 9, and 10.
2: So 9 out of 10.
1: It's 11 out of 14.
2: 11 out of 14.
1: Yeah.
4: Okay.
2: Okay. So now Victor has made it. LeBron's fourth year he made it. Now same age as Victor, 22. Now Victor has made it. And I don't know. Like, I have no idea. I hope he's healthy, but like.
4: I hope he's healthy the whole time. I think that the Thunder are going to have their say. I think that's going to, you know, I think those two teams will probably combine out of the next decade to make the finals 8 or 9 times.
1: Yeah.
2: Yeah. I mean, the Thunder obviously are the factor. When LeBron was making the 8 finals in a row in the East, he didn't really have a super powerful.
4: He didn't have a 60 plus win juggernaut.
2: Now, he did in the West. In the West, he had a juggernaut to deal with, but not really in the East. That won't be the case, looks like, for Victor. All right, here's what I wanted to say. You were talking about how the Knicks absolutely were crushing the Cavs in terms of energy in the last round.
1: Yep.
2: The Cavs had played 4 more playoff games by the time they got to the Knicks. 4 more.
1: Mm-hmm.
2: The Spurs have played 4 more playoff games than the Knicks. At some point, it's going to matter. Don't you think?
1: Isn't that
2: conventional wisdom?
1: I would think so. Yeah.
2: And I would say a powerful statistic that I actually was found interesting in the last round, and it still applies, is that when you have two teams in the NBA history, when you have two teams where one's coming off a sweep and one's coming off 7-game series, happened 24 times.
1: Yep.
2: 20-4 for the team coming off the sweep. Was 19-4, and then what happened to the Cavs? Poor Cavs. Obviously, you can knock that down by saying, well, how can you compare the Eastern Conference and the Western Conference?
4: That's an interesting number, though.
2: I'm just going to say that history tells us that it matters.
4: That is a very interesting number. I do think you have to at least consider the youth of the Spurs in that sense. Like, people are asking about their inexperience as a disadvantage. not that the Knicks are like loaded with finals experience, by the way, but the youth of their legs could be an advantage.
2: Second youngest finals team ever.
4: Yeah. Just
1: what's the youngest one?
4: The 77 Blazers.
2: Oh, you know, right. You know who the second youngest one was before the Spurs made it?
1: The 07 Cavs?
2: You know who they displaced?
4: Last year's Thunder.
1: Last year's Thunder, of course.
4: Yeah, yeah, and right. They're just, and anyways, you know, like.
2: So that's another reason why you're talking about the two, yes. youngest, two of the three youngest finals teams in history.
1: Back-to-back years.
2: Right
4: yeah.
2: here.
4: But yeah, they're, and that might be telling us that it's like, it's more and more and more young teams league. But
1: I think it's more telling us the two best teams in the league over the last 2 years have been the Thunder and the Spurs.
2: And what do they have in common? Size and depth, depth and size.
4: Right. Yeah, there you go. And the Spurs especially have a lot of burst, a lot of, you know, like youth athleticism. And I'm looking at Jalen Brunson's quote when he was asked about Stephon Castle. He said, I think his intensity and tenacity is special. You know, and it's going to be interesting to see the endurance of that intensity and tenacity, but I don't know if that guy at that age is going to wear down just because it's been a grind of a playoffs.
1: I mean, the Spurs did start to look tired in that series, and Victor especially looked tired in large stretches of the conference
4: final. As they were closing out games 6 and 7?
1: Well, listen, he can both be awesome and look tired. Like, just Victor standing on the court is a game-breaking thing from a defensive standpoint. Like, he doesn't have to, like, block 7 shots to have a dramatic impact on the game. But, again, I will go back to game 1. He was dominating the paint, and he wasn't shooting threes. And as the series went along, he started shooting a lot more threes, and he was playing a lot more on the perimeter. And we've talked about it over and over again. When Victor is dominating at the rim, the Spurs are at their best. And if he's hitting 40% of his threes like he did in the conference finals when he went 16 for 40 from three over the 7 games, they're probably going to win because that is just an unbelievable weapon to have. But he could just as easily go 10 for 40. And then yeah. It looks a lot different.
2: Yeah. Well, the other thing that I think was a factor in the conference finals was game 6 and 7. Dylan Harper and De'Aaron Fox looked better.
1: Well, game 6, Fox was not good. But in game 7... Harper looked better in game 6, and in game 7, they were both great.
2: Right. Those guys sort of rebounding was a huge factor. Because yes. After game 5, I think the Thunder probably felt like they may have had an energy edge.
1: Yeah.
2: But they did.
4: By the way.
1: Yeah, Victor looked tired. Those guys looked banged up. But then things obviously flipped around.
4: By the way, the Spurs are 12-2 this season when Wimby shoots 9 or more threes, including a blowout win in game 6 of the Western Conference Finals.
1: I mean,
2: listen, I'm trying not to be a stick in the mud because I just think they're more dangerous when he's going.
4: I would agree, but I'm just saying there's not a direct correlation to Wimby launching a ton of threes and them losing. It is, you know,
1: they also won basically 80% of their games all season. So
2: right.
1: You can really write it up any way you want. I mean, the thing that's interesting to me about this series is if you go back to the conference finals and the Thunder and the Spurs playing, I think on the whole we would agree the Thunder are a deeper and probably overall better team from a talent perspective, but the Spurs have very specific advantages.
4: Well, and the Thunder didn't have two of their top players.
1: Well, no, but yeah. even if Jalen Williams and AJ Mitchell were playing,
4: yeah,
1: the Thunder are a team that attacks the paint. Their whole goal on offense is to get to the rim and then either score, draw a foul, or set up a three, right? That's the foundation of every single thing they do. When you have Victor Wembanyama at the rim, you saw it just short-circuited everything Oklahoma City wants to do. The other thing the Thunder are is pretty small. Like, their guards are incredible. Cason Wallace coming off the bench, Alex Caruso. But basically, all these guys are 6'4 or smaller.
2: They don't have great positional size.
1: They don't have great positional size.
4: Yeah. Shea is 6'6",
1: but the rest of their guys are 6'2", 6'3", 6'4". They're going up against Stephon Castle, who's a tank. Dylan Harper, who's a tank. Carter Bryan is coming off the bench, who's a 6'8 tank. Julian Cempeni is a 6'7 wing. De'Aaron Fox is basically the smallest guy they play. He's 6'4". He's long, right? I sort of feel like this is a similar setup where the Spurs are, by and large, the better team. They're probably a little deeper. They're more talented. They won more games. But the Knicks dominated 2 of the games this year. The game they lost, the Spurs had to make a crazy comeback in the fourth quarter to win here by 2. Mm-hmm. Knicks kind of kicked that game away. And The Knicks have much better positional size. OG Anunoby and Mikal Bridges are much bigger than the guys they're going to be playing on the other side. And the Knicks are not a team that really tries to get all the way to the rim. Like, Jalen Brunson gets there sometimes, but...
4: Yeah, but Brunson's that... He's that
1: he likes to get right to the floater area. Mid-range spot. Yeah. You've got Karl Towns spacing the floor, and unlike the Thunder, who had several players that the Spurs just said, we either don't care about you shooting, or we're not going to have to guard you, between the big Jalen Williams, Chet Holmgren just refused to shoot a lot of the time, Isaiah Hartenstein's not a shooter, Alex Caruso, they're very comfortable to let shoot. Some games have worked for him.
4: Yeah.
1: Game 7, it obviously didn't. Lou Dort, another guy that just had no problem letting Jack up whatever shot he wanted. The Knicks basically only play Josh Hart, who, as you said, shot 39% from three this year and is a different kind of shooter than he's been in the
2: only
1: past.
2: Only shooting 30% in the playoffs.
1: Right. He's had this thumb injury, hasn't shot the ball as well.
4: And they might kind of open up against him the way they did against Caruso.
1: Oh, they're going to dare him to shoot. 100%. Yeah. He's got to make shots, but he's proven he can. Mm-hmm. And then Mitchell Robinson. Every other guy the Knicks play is a 40% three-point shooter.
2: All right. As I've had conversations, and I know you just did a story about this that published on Tuesday about attempts, but as I've had conversations over the last 3 or 4 days since the matchup got set, the people in the league that I think are smart and experienced are like, hey, first off, they're like, hey, why was Oklahoma City favored in game 7? I'm like, well, you know, they're like, you're missing two of their three ball handlers. Like,
4: I had Thunder people ask me, why are we favored?
2: Why were they favored? All right, that's number one. Number two, they're like, okay, like the Spurs are probably should be favored in the finals, but it's a pick 'em. That's it. These guys are like saying to me, look at this, look at that, look at this. Like, you talk about positional
1: size. The
2: Knicks
1: have only had the best 11-game stretch in the history of the NBA.
4: Yeah, not playoff stretch.
1: Period.
4: Period.
1: In 80 years.
4: And you can say,
2: and that's the thing. And I saw, you know, people are criticizing the East. Got it.
4: Sure.
2: They're averaging 19-point victories. Well,
4: I assure you of this.
1: 24-point victories.
4: There 19. Have been softer 11-game stretches of schedule in NBA history than what the Knicks just went through to win three series in the Eastern Conference. Yeah.
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5: Hey, it's Evan Cohen. Coming up Wednesday, the NBA Finals are here. So will Wemby continue his climb to become the face of the league? Or will the Knicks be able to slow down his ascension? It's Unsportsmanlike, 6 a.m. Eastern, right here on ESPN Radio, ESPN2, and ESPNU.

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1: So, I mean, like, I got people saying to me, why is everybody picking the Spurs? Like yeah. Executives, like scouts guys, like they're like, it's almost like I see this with drafts sometimes. Like sometimes like somebody will come out and they'll be like, yeah, this guy's the number, a top three pick. And then I'll talk to somebody. He's like, we've got him eighth, you know, and then it'll end up the guy ends up going seventh or something, yeah. You know, and like, that's the energy I'm getting from some of these people. They're not denigrating San Antonio. They're just like, he's like, how come you guys are underrating the
2: Knicks? I'm also just going to point out that these are a lot of the same people that you were probably talking to last year that were saying, I don't know why everybody thinks the Thunder are just the clear-cut favorites. Let's dial that back a little bit. And while the Knicks haven't done it either, there is, in the NBA, especially folks who have been around for a while, they tend to really value experience and perhaps overrate experience.
3: Well, there's never been a team, if the Spurs win the title, it will be unlike anything that's ever happened in the history of the league.
2: Yeah.
3: Like, no team in the position the Spurs are in with basically no playoff experience at all has won the title.
2: Yeah.
3: A couple teams have got to the finals, like that 95 Magic team or the 07 LeBron team. Those are the two best examples as an analog. But basically no one in this position, other than I guess you could say the 77 Blazers maybe, but the league was in a vastly different place
1: that
3: at that
1: said,
3: point.
1: That said, that Thunder victory was pretty impressive.
2: I mean, it was a Thunder second playoff.
1: This is
2: run.
1: Something else. This is something else someone said to me. They were like, you know, last year I heard all these people drag on the Thunder because the injuries that the Pacers had and who else did they play last year who was injured? You know, the Thunder.
3: One of the teams they played the series before had an injury. Yeah. I don't remember who.
1: And they're like, you know, but the Spurs, like, Ian Edwards wasn't right. And DiVincenzo was hurt. And
2: there's going to be injuries in every postseason.
1: I know. I'm just saying, like these guys are not looking to drag the Spurs. I want to be clear. They're just, like, giving me their opinion.
2: Listen, Jalen Williams was out. That A.J. Mitchell, yeah, that was a huge factor. There's no doubt about that. But you talk about,
1: I don't
2: like,
1: know what that sound was, but it came from the air conditioning unit zone. That's all I'm going to say.
2: I think it was over here somewhere.
1: And it's very hot.
3: It
1: in
3: is?
1: Texas.
3: Oh, outside. I think man,
1: no,
3: here.
1: No, in here it's gorgeous.
2: Welcome to Texas. Yeehaw. But yeah, look, the Spurs are trying to do something that's never been done before. Completely skip the line and get this done in their first playoff run as a group. But what I will tell you is I've seen Victor Wembanyama do a lot of things that have never been done before.
3: Yeah.
2: He, like, almost on a
1: I know, and every time
2: basis.
1: The Spurs have been under pressure this postseason, they've delivered. So you guys know I don't pick. I'm just telling you, the people that what I do is I talk to people who are smarter than me, except for you two. You two are like,
2: Bontemps got them big old vocab words.
1: He's like, he got like scholarships and stuff to college. Like, I went to a state school. You went to several schools.
2: Most of them were community college.
1: So like, but I'm reporting what people are telling me.
3: Look,
1: and I don't pick, and you don't pick.
2: I'll pick this one. Oh. I'm not covering this one. I can pick this one.
1: You're not covering it?
2: I mean, I'm not covering it. I'm not like I don't pick the series where I'm assigned to cover one or the other team.
1: Right. So by the

0: He's not on a team, but he's doing special projects this series. You know what he's doing, Jackson? Do you know what he's doing tomorrow? He's Jackson's here too, by the way.
1: No, I'm hanging. Can I say it?
0: Yeah.
1: I'm hanging with the Jackals. That's Wimby's little hand-picked.
0: Were you handpicked to hang with
1: them? No, I got a temporary exception that was negotiated actually at
2: gear.
1: No, I'm not wearing gear. It was my temporary exception was negotiated of all places, and this is a fact, at the Tipsy Tiki after HEB flew a select group of Jackals.
0: HEB is the local
1: grocery store. Yeah. It's like a huge Spurs sponsor.
2: They got a very famous set of commercials literally of Spurs players over
0: for
2: the
0: decades.
2: Years. Yeah. Like, it's like the Sports Center commercials that we do. For years they've done them. They're very funny.
1: So HEB flew, I don't know how many there were,
2: maybe 8 or 10 of them, something like that.
1: Yeah. And as Wimby says, he credited those guys for dominating a road arena in the game 7. And then they went out to the Tipsy Tiki. They like to listen to the pod. Also, Howdy Partners, the hit YouTube show with Michael C. Wright. And so they,
2: of course, journeyed, got a plug in.
1: Journeyed over to the old Tipsy Tiki, and we negotiated some special access for me to hang with the Jackals.
0: He can write off all of his Tipsy Tiki visits.
1: I mean, that still would be zero.
2: we're gonna get.
1: But here's the thing:
2: if that's the case,
1: I'm used to hanging with jackasses. Now I'm going to upgrade to the Jackals for game 1.
0: Well, all right, looking into it.
2: Yeah.
0: So you are making a prediction.
1: If I'm going to hang with the Jackals, I got to pick the Spurs. Tim Legler. I'm going to pick...
0: We can't deal with any more Tims.
1: I'm going to pick Spurs in 7. I do think this is going to be a great series.
0: God, can I take 7? I don't know if I can take it.
1: Yeah.
0: I did just have a sweep, so I'm not complaining.
2: It'll be a lot of work.
0: Yeah.
2: I still haven't decided. I'm going back and forth on Knicks in 6 and Spurs in 7. I think Mitchell Robinson looking this good today has me back square in the middle again. Because I do think the Knicks are really good. I do think it's going to be a really long series. I do think some of the pushback from people around the league is partially to prevent there being an immediate coronation of the Spurs now that they beat the Thunder.
1: Oh, my.
2: No, but I don't mean – I just mean
1: – I'm surprised you're not picking the Sixers.
2: Well, listen, unlike you, I am not afraid to make predictions.
1: Oh, you're not making a prediction? I just made a prediction, and you're getting splinters in your butt from riding the fence.
2: I'm going to make one before game 1. I don't have to do it on your schedule. I'll do it tomorrow afternoon.
1: You're part of the Hoop Collective podcast, and this is our final preview.
2: By the time game 1 starts, I'll make a prediction.
0: After tomorrow night, after he knows, he'll make this prediction.
2: We'll know what... Yeah, we'll put it. Yeah, Jackson wants me to put it on Instagram.
0: All right,
2: we'll debut it on the IG tomorrow.
1: Well, we got old splinter butt.
2: But
1: over
2: I
1: here.
2: Am, someone who hasn't made a prediction all playoffs. That's great.
0: I
2: know you're not making any. But yeah, I do think it is really down the middle, and I'm really excited for it because there are pretty fascinating stylistic differences on both sides, and there's really obvious pivot points like Josh Hart versus Victor Wembanyama. Which side is going to win that battle? Like, not that he's going to play better than Victor, but will the Spurs be able to stick with that as a matchup, or will the Knicks make them adjust? Wow. Will Karl Anthony Towns be able to do damage against one of the Spurs smalls to the point where the Spurs have to adjust and put Victor onto him? And what will that look like? There's a lot of little interesting matchups like that across the board between both sides. What happens in the non-Victor minutes? Can Jalen Brunson really eat in those minutes and dominate for the Knicks?
1: Yeah.
2: Like, it's going to be a pretty awesome series.
1: You know, and the fascinating thing about the Hart-Wimby matchup that we are anticipating, well, at least that's something they'll try out, is that matchup didn't work for the Spurs last series. Caruso made them get out of it and actually had his best game in game 1, and the Spurs were able to overcome it in game 1, and then obviously
0: which is one of the reasons I don't like predictions. I like to watch how it goes. Sorry. Call me a, lump. All right. We have two announcements, actually. One announcement is that Iman Shumpert will be joining us for post-game pods during the finals. I know game 1 and 2. We'll see after
1: that. All right.
2: We got another one we'll tease.
0: So, freshly finalized, we have an announcement.
1: Ooh.
0: Which is that next Tuesday, June
2: 9th,
0: we will be having our 5th live show?
2: I think it's more importantly, our first New York City
0: in New York City
2: show.
0: At Gotham Comedy Club on
2: West 23rd Street.
0: 7:30 or 8 o'clock. West what?
2: West 23rd Street.
0: I think it's famous, Gotham Comedy
2: Club. It's a big-time spot. Right in the Flatiron District, downtown New York City, middle, in between games three and four of the finals. City's going to be on fire. It's going to be really awesome.
1: And we'll have a bunch of these hats to give away.
2: Got some fancy merch.
0: Oh, yeah, we got merch. With the new logo.
2: With the new logo?
0: Yeah. Which took multiple refreshes.
2: Someday McMahon and I will be on it.
0: Refreshes.
2: Maybe. Probably not.
1: The stars represent me.
0: All right. Watch our social media channels for the link to buy tickets, which will be available shortly. 1 week notice. Like, it's kind of a quick turnaround, but, you know, why not?
1: There'll
0: why
1: be
0: not?
1: People excited about basketball in New York City.
2: We ought to be able to fill up a comedy club for the first Knicks finals in 27 years.
0: Why not? Why not?
2: Why not?
0: All right. Thank you.
1: No throwing tomatoes or anything else at Wendy.
0: We'll see where the Knicks are in the series.
2: Yeah, the way it's going, it could be 3-0, and the coronation could be on hand, the way it's been.
0: Coronation for whom?
2: That's true.
0: All right.
2: I didn't say which side could be up 3-0.
0: Thank you very much to Jackson and our other staff here in San Antonio. Thank you to Bontemps. Thank you to McMahon. Thank you for watching and listening to the Hoop Collective. We'll be talking to you pretty much every day this week, going forward.
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26: Hey, it's Evan Cohen. Coming up Wednesday, the NBA Finals are here. 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Or will the Knicks be able to slow down his ascension? 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
0: is Adam Schefter, and on this week's episode, two blockbuster trades, Myles Garrett to the Rams and A.J. Brown to the Patriots. 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

0: SportsCenter all night. We have game one of the Stanley Cup Final between the Golden Knights and Hurricanes.
1: From the left boards, McNabb right for Theodore. Stutter step, now shoots, score!
0: Miles Garrett speaks for the first time with his new team.
2: The opportunity to come here have an immediate and profound impact on this team. It was something I had to move forward with.
0: Two first place teams go at it in the Bronx.
3: Into the corner, that'll score Martinez. Schneeman, here comes Kwan, the throw not in time!
0: Plus, we get you ready for game one of the NBA Finals between the Knicks and Spurs.
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5: 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Mariners, with a seven-game win streak on the line Tuesday in Seattle. More on that straight ahead, but speaking of seven, Vegas Golden Knights going for a seventh straight win as they opened up the Stanley Cup Final in Raleigh on Tuesday against the Hurricanes. Carolina, though, would jump right out of the gates.
6: It's away, and here's Nikolaj Ehlers playing his way around Theodore. Ehlers coming in, snaps a shot, he scores! Carolina, right off the bat, it's 1-0, 25 seconds into game one. Nikolaj Ehlers gets the Canes on the board.
7: What a play just inside the Carolina blue line to spring the 2-on-1. An absolutely fabulous play by Jacob Slavin.
6: Are going to send Ehlers. Ehlers on a partial break. Ehlers drives, shoots. He scores! Nikolaj Ehlers, 2-for-2, my friend, as the Carolina Hurricanes are flying out to a 2-0 lead in game one.
7: What a play by Jalen Chatfield. About 4 or 5 feet from the Carolina bench in his own blue line.
5: 99-9, the fan. Hurricanes with the early lead. They would lead 2-1 after a frenetic first period. Vegas getting a goal in the first and then scoring again in the second. And then
1: downplayed it a little bit. Puck is in behind the Vegas goal and a shot. Score! William Karlsson from Mitch Marner. Three straight goals for the Knights. They lead it 3-2. 4.5 minutes into the second. William Karlsson's second goal this postseason.
5: Fox Sports 98.9. Carolina ties it back up with a goal from Jordan Staal in the second period. Tied at 3, heading to the third. Vegas strikes less than a minute and a half into the third. They go up 4-3. Hurricanes, we're not done.
6: Waits for the puck to drop. Works it back. Carolina collapses, though. Stankoven able to get to it. Now Gostisbehere shoots and scores! Shane Gostisbehere comes up with the equalizer. Number 4 puts the Canes' fourth goal on the board. We're tied in Raleigh in game 1. Well, the third of this postseason for Shane Gostisbehere. And we are tied at 4 in Lenovo Center on their feet.
5: 99-9 the fan. That goal midway through the third, and it would stay tied at 4 for the next 5 minutes.
1: Hurdle from the right side. Give and go. He shoots. He scores!
7: Tomas Hurdle. 5-4 Knights. 3:24 to go in the third period. First Stanley Cup final in a decade. And Tomas Hurdle gets the Knights back in front. Is it enough to get a win for the Knights in game one?
5: The short answer is yes. Fox Sports 98.9. Golden Knights hang on for the 5-4 win, taking the opener on the road. First game in Stanley Cup final history that featured goals in the first 30 seconds of both the first and the second periods. Golden Knights get the opener on the road. 3-0 in game one of the Stanley Cup final all time. 28 comeback wins this season, and that's now 7 straight, a new franchise record for the longest win streak in a single playoff year. The old mark of 6 was in 2020. Tomas Hertl, 7th career game-winning goal in the postseason, the first he's had in the Stanley Cup final. After the win, spoke with our Emily Kaplan.
8: Tomas, incredible start to the Stanley Cup final. So fun to watch. What was it like to play in that game?
9: Yeah, it was awesome. You know, it's fun. You know, this building buzzing. You know, obviously we didn't have great start, but it's kind of in our story all season, but we never give up. You know, we just a team. We doesn't matter if we up or down. We just keep playing, and obviously not great start we wanted next game because maybe a little rust, but whatever. But again, we come strong in the second and third and turn around and big win in the first game.
8: About that start, some of your coaches were telling me they thought you guys might have been a little bit nervous in that first period. Going down 2-0, what were you feeling?
9: I don't think nervous. You know, some guys, a couple of guys, you know, obviously wanted our team, a couple of guys threw it. It's just obviously a couple bad bouncing, you know, breakaway. Obviously, we can give it up, but we've been through, you know, and we just stay, you know, we have a couple of good chances. Even the first didn't look that good, you know, we have to maybe shoot a little more out there, but still, we start playing better, put behind, hold the puck, and score a couple of big goals.
8: That last play in the block, what was all going on in your mind as that's going down?
9: It's awesome, you know, like everything matters, almost like Mitch block it, you know, it's almost bigger than any goal because everybody just chip in with everything, you know, and it's this time of the year, you need everything. Doesn't matter, it's not always about the goals, but about little saves, little sticks, you know, little block shot, and everybody on the board, and obviously, Sis make a great play to me, and after a couple of chances after that, I was happy I could put it in.
8: And the beginning of the game, your goal is to win the Stanley Cup. You haven't won it yet. They bring it out on the ice. What's going through your mind as you see it there, the ultimate prize?
9: Honestly, I try not to watch it. You know, like I try to put head down and like don't think about it, you know, because it's ultimate goal and chasing for a long time. And I have second shot in my career and obviously you don't want to waste it. But it's still a lot of game left and it's a great start of the series.
8: We'll see you Thursday for game 2. Jacuye, thanks for doing this.
9: Yeah, thank you very much.
5: Tomas Hertl, go-ahead goal. With about 3.5 minutes to go in the game. All 4 of his goals in the playoffs have been third period goals. Vegas takes game 1 on the road. Hurricanes' second loss this postseason, both in game 1s at home. Also happened in the Eastern Conference Final against the Canadiens. And then obviously in this series, our ESPN crew in Raleigh, Steve Levy with PK Subban and Hall of Famer Mark Messier.
10: Great game, not necessarily a well-executed game, but exciting for the fans going home, a little disappointing because the team lost, but what a building.
11: I had fun.
12: Both goaltenders were unbelievable, simulating saves all game long, loved it.
13: So when all is said and done in this one, the Vegas Golden Knights are the only team this postseason with a winning record when they trail in a game. So at some point in the game, they're losing, and they're still winning. They're 7-4 in those games, a remarkable run. Vegas did not allow a single goal in the second period against Colorado. 4 second periods against the Mighty Avs, didn't give up one goal. They were great again in the second period tonight.
12: Yeah, they were. And they weren't great in the first. Jack Eichel and a few guys made some questionable decisions, including Theodore. But man, did they ever come back into this game and bounce back. Jack Eichel, it was a make-your-own-Sunday for him all night, Mess. He did what he wanted when he wanted. And they cannot allow this guy to take over this series. He took over this game in the second period, and he didn't stop. And he got his teammates involved. There goes Mitchie Marner, William Karlsson. The cavalry came in. Good night.
10: Good night.
13: Is this a good time to bring up secondary and depth scoring for Vegas?
10: I think it would be because I think it's one of the things that allowed Vegas to win this game. You talk about depth on both teams. They both have it, but I thought the Sisson, Stone, and Hertl line was outstanding tonight. And that line was deserving of the game-winning goal. They played great all night, both on the defensive side of the puck and offensive side of the puck. And so your guy, Sisson, you've been talking about all year going into the playoffs there, and sure enough, he showed up tonight.
12: Hat-trick in 2017 against Anaheim put us in the cup final. He had a goal in assist in the cup final, and he's one of 18 players that Vegas picked up, so hats off to Colton.
5: Vegas takes game 1 on the road, game 2 of the series in Raleigh on Thursday, 8:00 Eastern on ABC. Right now, SportsCenter all night.
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5: Stanley Cup Final with Game 1 under its belt. 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We'll see it on ABC. We'll hear it here on ESPN Radio. Spurs coming off a 7-game series against Oklahoma City. Knicks have been off since their sweep in the conference finals. With our ESPN Radio crew, Mark Kestisher, PJ Carlissimo, Knicks coach, a well-rested Mike Brown.
19: It was long. We had to try to stay creative in terms of what we wanted to do with our guys. All of our coaches, they've been fantastic. They've contributed on the court. They've contributed off the court. And so a lot of different ideas from different guys. And we just kind of took it day by day in terms of what we're doing on the floor. The one thing we always try to figure out how to do is keep the competitive edge with our guys, because when you're off, as long as we're off, that's a tough thing to do. You don't feel it like you would if you were playing games every day, but our guys are pros, they're veterans, and hopefully it was there.
11: Michael, it seems like a long time ago that the finals are a different animal. You and I started together in 03 in this very building a long time ago, but 03, then 07 with you at Cleveland, a number of times at Golden State, culminating in 2022. How different is the finals for our listeners from a coaching standpoint in bringing your team to the finals and so different than the other rounds of the playoffs and, of course, the regular season?
19: Well, the biggest thing you feel right away is the media crunch. You know, it's enormous, and you feel it as soon as you walk into the building. On top of that, you know, there are little things when you fly into a city, when you go to a hotel, all those things, it's different. And guys, when they get here, especially if they get here multiple times, they start to appreciate it more, and it doesn't overwhelm them as much. I remember in 07, we came here, we got off the bus for our first practice, and we had one of our medical performance people walking around with a camcorder. It was camcorder days. And I went up to him and I was like, what are you doing? And he goes, the players are so excited, they wanted me to document everything for them. And I was like, oh my God, we're in trouble. Turn that thing off. So, you know, being here a couple of times helps ease the nerve and ease the nerves and helps you hopefully stay balanced, not get too high, not getting too low, especially before the game start.
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16: Myles Garrett has been traded to the Los Angeles Rams.
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20: 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It was their defense that needed the most help.
21: Arguably one of the biggest defensive trades in NFL history.
5: It was Monday the Rams pulled off the trade with Cleveland to land Myles Garrett. Tuesday, Garrett was in the facility in L.A. for his official introduction.
22: Since the very beginning, it's always been about winning. And it just breaks down to, you know, the timing of everything. What does it realistically look like for to be a winner now? And to have a opportunity to do that, you know, immediately, you know, that was an opportunity that was just, you know, too difficult to pass up. And, you know, I always have, you know, love in my heart for Cleveland City, you know, community, and you know, all its players and you know, everything else. But the opportunity to come here, have a immediate and you know, profound impact on this team, you know, it was you know, something I just, you know, had to move forward with. I see a position to solidify myself here as well, you know, among the very greats. I still have plenty of great years in front of me, and being able to cement that legacy as a not only as a football city here in LA, but as an individual, you know, winning DPOY and a Super Bowl or more. Those things are definitely pressing on my mind, and definitely a bit of urgency to do it and do it right away.
5: A lot of smiles on the heels of this week's marquee trade. ESPN Rams reporter Lindsay Theory getting the pulse on the feel of the folks in L.A.
23: Well, Jay, let me just tell you, Sean McVay just pulled out of the parking lot right next to where I'm standing. I was able to get a little more of a candid response from him than you got in the press conference about Myles Garrett's arrival here. And he says, F yeah, let's ride. So that is his real reaction to getting Myles Garrett here in L.A. For Les Snead, he says it's really just some finality to a process that they have been working on since really the Browns adjusted Myles Garrett's contract. He says that really signaled to them that there was maybe a way to get in there and get this deal done. Now, Sean McVay also was all smiles during that news conference as Myles Garrett was asked multiple questions, really about the chance to win a Super Bowl in L.A., the chance to play in primetime, and Sean McVay looking like a proud father, being like, I don't even have to coach this guy, because all of his answers were about how much he loves football and how much he's just excited to go out there and take this process. As Sean McVay says, it's a we then me mentality, and they are just looking one day at a time, as cliche as it is.
24: Now there's buzz about Aaron Donald thinking about coming out of retirement. What are you hearing about that, Lindsay?
23: Isn't that wild? Aaron Donald. I was actually texting with someone close with Aaron Donald earlier today, asking if this is an actual possibility. That person got back to me and said that inside that household, there is some laughter. They think it's pretty hilarious. But Sean McVay, also not known for his poker face. So I decided to throw him that same question, asking if there's a chance that Aaron Donald could come back to join this super team.
2: You know, Aaron's a guy that I stay really close in touch with, and I know the respect that he has for Miles. Talk to him about the opportunity to be able to bring him on board. If Aaron decides he wants to dust him off at the age of 35, I bet you he could still do it at a pretty high clip.
23: So Sean McVay obviously not saying no, but far from any sort of definitive answer there. And then just one more note here coming from the Rams today. Obviously, Sean McVay very cognizant of the fact throughout the news conference that with this trade, they get Myles Garrett. But they had to say goodbye to Jared Verse. Sean McVay obviously sending his best to their former standout first round player as he moves on to Cleveland.
5: The thought of Myles Garrett and Aaron Donald on the same field, an intriguing one. But one that if you're Donald, you really have to think about. Earlier on the Rich Eisen Show, former Super Bowl champ Eric Weddle.
3: I tell the older guys, like, once it's done, and he has a chance potentially to come back and fill a role, like to help those young guys. And if you love it and you are all in on the grind and the preparation and the pain and the sacrifice and being away from your family and all that entails of going back and playing, I say go do it. But if there's an ounce of doubt of saying like, I don't know if I want to do this, or knowing that after games, you're not going to be able to move and you're going to be just can't sleep. For me, it just wasn't worth it. That's why I retired. So, and that's usually when you get to a point, everything that you pour into the game, it's just not worth it anymore. And so I don't know. It'd be awesome to see. I mean, who wouldn't want to see AD back here wrecking havoc and getting sacks and forced fumbles?
5: See what happens as we move through the summer. Pain and sacrifice can certainly be part of the game. Even if that pain happens to be your ego. You'll hear that next. SportsCenter All Night continues. It's ESPN Radio.
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32: 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Or will the Knicks be able to slow down his ascension? 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
2: Deep drive to center, and that one leaves the yard. Reese Atwood, Stewart with a blast, way back and gone. And the Texas Longhorns sweep a semifinal doubleheader to advance to the championship series.
3: Williams to left field. See you in a half hour. Texas Tech and Texas are set for the rematch, and they will lock horns once more in the championship finals.
1: College baseball is headed to the Super Regionals this weekend. Softball down to the final two. Texas Tech. Sound familiar? Should. They met for the title a year ago in the Champ Series in Oklahoma City. This year's series, best of three, opens with Game 1 tonight on ESPN. ESPN analyst Tori Vidalis and Haley McClenny.
4: What are you most looking forward to seeing from Texas on this stage, Tori?
5: I think just the rematch aspect of it. Like, this is a team that has the experience to win it all. So they know exactly what it takes to win it. But this is a very different Tech team. So I'm very curious to see how Texas is going to adjust to what Texas Tech is throwing at them. And also the firepower in Texas Tech's lineup. I want to see if they can shut those bats down.
6: Yeah, I want to see the matchup of Texas's offense against the elite pitching of Texas Tech. I mean, absolutely fire me up. Like, you want to talk about good on good and strength on strength. Katie Stewart versus Nyjah, round two. Are you kidding me?
5: Let's go.
6: Like, Caden Henry against Caitlin Terry, lefty-lefty matchup. It's going to be just awesome.
1: Game one coming up on Wednesday, game two on Thursday, and then the if game, if needed, will be on Friday in Oklahoma City, Texas Tech for the college softball championship. Mention the Stanley Cup final opening up with Vegas winning a seventh consecutive game. Baseball in Seattle, Mariners putting a seven-game win streak on the line at home against the Mets.
7: Now the stretch, and again the 2-2 to Pareda. Swing and a well-hit ball, deep to left field. Soto going back, looking up. Goodbye, baseball! Johnny Pareda with his second home run as a Seattle Mariner. A three-run home run here in the bottom of the fifth, and it's now the Mariners 7 and the Mets 2. 20 home runs over the last eight games. They are using the long ball. From another win, the 0-1 pitch, swung on, fly ball. Shallow left down the line, foul territory. Emerson overslides, and he makes the catch. And it's over. Colt Emerson makes the catch, and the Mariners win. They win it 8-3 over the Mets. The Mariners have won eight in a row and 10 of their last 12 games. Holy smokes, what a stretch for the Mariners.
1: Seattle Sports, 7:10 a.m., an 8-3 win over the Mets. Six straight games with multiple home runs. Tied with the Mets for the longest active streak in Major League Baseball. And the Mariners' longest streak since 2022. Mariners get that eighth straight win. Mets, six straight games with multiple homers. Speaking of home runs, Rockies had three of them, including back-to-back or back and another body part.
8: Big pitch is hammered deep to right field. Willie Castro sent it to the stands. A three-run shot. The Rockies have blown it open 7-0 in the fourth. First pitch to TJ Rumfield now is a deep drive towards right center field. Into the gap, and it's going to one-hop the wall. Rumfield to second base. He'll stop there with a stand-up double.
9: This is going to turn into a home run, Jack. This is crazy. It hit off the glove of Joe Adell. Then it hit off his head, and it hit over the wall.
10: Glanced off his glove, hit him in the head, and bounced over the yellow line. And it is a home run.
11: Also, a dome run.
1: Rim shot. Insert here. 850 KOA. Rockies, the 8-2 win over the Angels. Fourth win in the last five games. And yes, a home run off an outfielder's head. It's happened before, you may recall, or seen the video. Cleveland's Carlos Martinez hitting a homer, which bounced off the head of then Rangers outfielder Jose Canseco in May of 1993. speaking of said Rangers.
7: The 1-0 pitch. Swing and a looper out into left center, and it falls for the base hit. Coming in from third, Carter, he scores. Hellman stops at second. Opposite field RBI single for Jock Peterson. Rangers lead 5-4.
1: 105-3, the fan. Rangers go on to a 7-4 win over the Cardinals, who had 13 hits, one shy of tying their season high, but 3-for-14 with runners in scoring possession. Left 11 men on base, one shy of tying their season high there. So the Cardinals have lost 9 of the last 12 games after being a season high 9 games over 500 on May 19th. It's a 7-4 loss to the Rangers, who scored 3 in the ninth to break a 4-4 tie. They get their 5th straight win. Longest win this season. Jock Peterson drives in 2 en route to the victory. Game 1 win on the road. That's next. SportsCenter All Night. It's ESPN Radio.
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3: Hey, it's Evan Cohen. Coming up Wednesday, the NBA Finals are here. So will Wemby continue his climb to become the face of the league? Or will the Knicks be able to slow down his ascension? 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
4: Hey, this is Rich Eisen. Coming up on Wednesday, we'll talk to two-time Super Bowl champ Cooper Kupp. Comedian Patton Oswalt joins us in studio when we get you set for the tip-off of the NBA Finals. 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
5: The Stanley Cup Final on ABC is more than a quest for the cup. 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
1: Myles Garrett is officially introduced by the Rams in L.A. Mariners beat the Mets. They extend their win streak to 8. Vegas now has a 7-game win streak. They're 1-0 in the Stanley Cup Final.
2: Again, wins it. Stankoven right in the shot. Tip wide. It goes to the corner. And another try blocked. The game is over. Vegas takes game one. 5-4. Their seventh come-from-behind victory this postseason. Down 2-0. They rally to take a 3-2 lead and never trailed again. Tomas Hertl provides the game winner with 3.5 minutes to go in the third period. Hertl from Sissons and Theodore. 5 different goal scorers for the Knights.
1: And they pick up their 7th straight win. It's a 5-4 win in game one on the road against the Hurricanes. Fox Sports 98.9. Golden Knights becoming the first road team ever to stage a multi-goal comeback win in game one of the final. How is a team like Vegas able to pull off a comeback like that in the final on the road? ESPN analyst TJ Oshie.
3: I think because they have so many guys that have been there before. And so those emotions that you feel when you haven't won of thinking that it's not going to happen or thinking that you can't come back, those emotions are thrown out the door. You don't feel those anymore. You're so much more locked into what needs to happen.
4: That second period, they found themselves in really unfamiliar territory. How did they respond in those moments?
3: Well, Vegas does a good job. And we saw both teams at different times in this game playing their game and wearing the other team down.
4: What was Vegas's game in the second period?
3: It's their cycle game. They get in on the offensive zone, and like the game winner in that scissor play you saw, they do a great job of finding ways to create holes, create offense, and getting guys open. And they do a great job at scoring when they do get those opportunities. Carolina, not usually having to come from behind. I thought they responded very well after that. But it is unfamiliar territory, and we talked about it during the game. There's no team that I would want to try to chase from behind in Carolina. Vegas flipped the script on them tonight.
4: Sometimes it feels like Carolina's got 7 guys on the ice, and it felt like they had all the momentum in the world on their side. It took a lot for Vegas to withstand that, it seemed.
3: Yeah, it did, and that I would assume they're leaning back on a little bit of their experience there. They felt those furies before of teams gaining a lot of momentum. Playoffs is all about momentum. There's going to be a lot of momentum shift changes. How can you deal with that? Will you let that snowball and throw the game away, or will you absorb it, buy your time, live to fight another day, get pucks out? But Carolina, they are always all over you. Their defensemen give you very little space. Their forwards give you very little space to break out in your own end. And like I mentioned, Carolina, in an uncomfortable situation, a situation they haven't had to be in very much in this entire playoffs, they responded very well, but Vegas stuck it out.
4: As good as Carolina is there something about these 60 minutes tonight where they're up against something that's just a bit more than they had to face in the first 3 rounds of the playoffs? Is that a fair way to describe it?
3: That's a fair way. That's absolutely a fair way to describe it. But I don't think they're outmatched by any means.
4: Not saying that at all. But
3: yeah.
4: But who is on the ice with you is just a higher degree of experience and talent than certainly they faced with Montreal, who's still relatively new to it, right?
3: Yeah, absolutely. And that's why those momentum shifts in that stage of the game, as far as experience, Carolina is the underdog there, right?
4: Mm-hmm.
3: And they have a lot of heartache and a lot of years here in a row where we think that they're going to be the team that goes all the way, and they get to the conference final and they're not able to get it done. You wonder in these big moments, unlike maybe you would assume Vegas would have, that those old feelings kind of come back that, oh, we're just not going to get it done again.
1: Vegas scoring a third period goal in 15 consecutive games. They take the opener on the road, 5-4. Hurricanes' second loss this postseason, both of them coming in the first game of their series. Also happened against Montreal in the Eastern Conference Final. Hurricanes coach Rod Brind'Amour after this loss.
5: At times, yeah, but they forced us into it, and we didn't handle the pressure particularly well. And sometimes there wasn't pressure, and we kind of made a few poor decisions with the puck, and they capitalized. Again, this is a totally different team. Then that may be part of it, too. You know, we got to get up to speed on how this game and this series is going to go. I think we certainly got a taste of that now. And, you know, similarly, we made a lot of mistakes in that first game. It cost us, but, yeah, you can't make them.
1: Game two of the series is in Raleigh on Thursday, 8 o'clock Eastern on ABC. Right now, SportsCenter All Night, ESPN Radio.
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6: The Knicks.
7: The San Antonio Spurs are headed to the NBA Finals.
8: Not one Knicks fan saw it coming like this. To these kind of expectations involving Jalen Brunson.
6: Pull up three, Brunson from the right wing is good.
9: Wimby is the best thing that happened to the NBA since LeBron James in 2003.
6: Victor Wembanyama drops the triple.
10: I like San Antonio.
11: I'm sticking with the Knicks.
12: I think it's going to be rocking.
1: We've seen the opener for the Stanley Cup Final. Now comes game one of the NBA Finals. A well-rested Knicks team on the road in San Antonio. Spurs coming off the win over the Thunder in the conference final. And ESPN insider Brian Windhorst says those Spurs are now trying to refocus for the finals.
13: Victor Wembanyama openly admitted today that he and his team are having trouble coming back to Earth. And I appreciated the honesty. He said that was a humongous win over the Thunder. Obviously, that was their rival. And he said it was one of the most emotional things he's ever gone through. And, you know, when you've looked at teams that have not had experience to this point, they've struggled. You know, I keep in my mind going back to 95 with the Magic. And Shaq later admitted his team was not ready for that finals. Now, Victor and Shaq are alike in certain ways and different in certain ways. And I don't think Victor's been partying for a week like Shaq admitted that he was. The Knicks, I think, are fine being in an underdog role and coming in here and letting the Spurs deal with that status.
4: About that underdog role, as you peruse the folks around the league that you're familiar with, what's their sense of who the underdog in this series actually is?
13: Yeah, as I was having conversations, and I wasn't going out and seeking this, but, you know, you have conversations, you're getting ready, you know, there's coaches that are trying to get hired in the league, there's drafts coming up, you know, there's a collection of old heads I talk to, and they're like, hey, how come the Thunder were favored in Game 7? Like, they were missing, like, two of their best players. And how come the Spurs are, like, heavy favorites? They're like, this is a pick'em series. I'm like, really? Tell me why. And they elaborate, and they're just like, people think the Knicks are really good. And, you know, the Spurs have played four more games than the Knicks, and that's going to matter at some point. Nobody is saying anything but great stuff about Wembanyama and great stuff about the Spurs. Just the folks that I've talked to in the league more and more in the recent days are saying they think this is closer to a pick-em than the Spurs' heavy favorites. I find these teams both very likable. I know that it's sort of, you know, there's some fans out here in San Antonio. I saw them on the street today that had, like, derogatory signs about the Knicks. But that doesn't come with feeling. The Knicks are a likable team. You may dislike them because they're from New York if you're from Texas, but how can you not like them? They're a likable team. And certainly you watch, I do think there's a possibility that people may start not to like Wembanyama a little bit if he wins, you know, three of the next four titles or something. But how can you not be energized by his emotion? I found it refreshing. I think it's refreshing that Victor Wembanyama thinks that the All-Star game should be competitive. I find it refreshing that Victor Wembanyama plays with emotions and cares about winning and losing. And I find it refreshing to have a young Spurs team in this opportunity, especially since the nature of the Spurs is very different from the last time we saw the finals. It's a completely different era. And so I like that. I guess I'm just an optimist.
1: Spurs, Knicks, game one in San Antonio. We'll see it on ABC. We'll hear it here on ESPN Radio. Our coverage begins at 7:30 Eastern Time. Right now, SportsCenter All Night.
14: The Browns trade the two-time Defensive Player of the Year, Myles Garrett, to the Rams.
15: They went into this offseason hell-bent to dethrone the Seahawks.
16: On a piece of paper right now, the Rams are absolutely the best football team in the NFL.
1: Myles Garrett goes from the Browns to the Rams this week. Blockbuster trade. It's being heralded in L.A. on Tuesday. Rams coach Sean McVay.
17: But the first thing in the prerequisite was this is a special human. You know, it's not a special player. This is a special player, obviously, but it's a special person, special teammate. And those are the kind of things that we look at first and foremost, and being able to welcome him with open arms. We're excited to have him be a huge part of this culture. You know, to be able to add players like this, it's so rare for opportunities that present themselves. You know, and we feel really fortunate that this feels very similar when we were fortunate enough to be able to acquire a player like Matthew Stafford. Things like this don't present themselves, and we wanted to be aggressive and ask him to be nothing more than Myles Garrett and just continue to improve and come in here.
1: Meanwhile, in Cleveland, if you're the Browns, why part with a guy like Garrett? Browns general manager Andrew Berry.
10: So I'll be honest, I did not have this press conference on my bingo card for this spring. I know you all have heard me say for a number of years at this point that, you know, Myles Garrett, he's a foundational player, you know, Hall of Fame worthy, and a homegrown talent that's been here for the decades. And our intent was to have him be a one-helmet player for his career. And that was the truth. And even to this day, you know, when Myles's, you know, career is over, we look forward to welcoming him back, you know, into the organization. But there are moments, you know, particularly in my job, where opportunities come up that, quite honestly, are unexpected. And they force you to stop and reevaluate and look at it and say, hey, you know, is this something that could be, you know, really beneficial to the team? We looked at, you know, what the trade details were. We asked ourselves, okay, do we hold here because of how emotionally right it felt, or do we ultimately make a decision that you know, we think has a huge benefit, you know, to the team in both the short, you know, and long term? You know, I'd always told myself that if, you know, we were ever in a position where we were going to trade Myles, three things would have to be true. Number one, it would have to have short and long term benefits. Number two, as part of the trade, a young, cost controlled star at a premium position would have to be included. And the third piece is that there would have to be premium draft capital. There's a very small set of deals that really satisfy those constraints. So when it got to the point with our negotiations with the Rams, when, you know, all those things were satisfied, it really, you know, caused us to take a step back and think about, you know, really think about the decision.
1: Call it a decision, call it an opportunity, frame it as you will, but essentially a rebuilding Cleveland now, right? Earlier on the Rich Eisen Show, Albert Breer from the MMQB.
12: I think there was a pivot there 13 months ago with the Travis Hunter trade. And the core that Myles Garrett came up with and the guys that he went to the playoffs with, that core had aged out and they needed to get younger. And the Deshaun Watson trade had taken such a chunk out of their ability to build youth into the roster that they just needed to get volume of picks to get younger across the board. So they trade the pick that became Travis Hunter. And last year, they put together what I think is a really good rookie class. And then as a result of the trade, they have three top 40 picks this year. They turn those into Spencer Fano at tackle and two receivers. They've now set this up where you've got like this group of 22, 23-year-olds. And I think you have to ask the question is like, where's Myles Garrett going to be at? What's his trade value going to be when these guys all come of age? And when we have our young quarterback, whoever that winds up being, whether it's Shadur or somebody else in place.
18: And you got to pay him.
12: That doesn't happen until 28. Now, are we in the back end with Myles?
1: So the Browns and the Rams both coming off their ends of the trade this week. Then there's New England. They have A.J. Brown after he lands with the Patriots from the Eagles. ESPN Patriots reporter Mike Reese.
19: Jay, A.J. Brown called the Patriots his childhood team. He said it was his dream to play for with quarterback Tom Brady, and that he was heartbroken that it didn't happen when he was entering the NFL. One reflection of this is that he's chosen to wear number one, not number 11, and he said that's out of respect to team Hall of Famer Julian Edelman, and he said that Edelman had given him his blessing to wear that number, but Brown wanted to honor Edelman by not wearing it and said he can create his own legacy by wearing number one, which was his number before he entered the NFL.
18: Hey, I know he was asked about it. What did AJ say about his time with the Eagles?
19: Well, he was pretty short on this one, Jay. He wasn't going to get into details. He said what's done is done. He said he's moving forward. So he didn't want to go back to his time with the Eagles. But one question moving forward is what is the health of his knee? And he was short on that as well. He said there's nothing to worry about. I am ready to go. And I can tell you, watching practice today, A.J. Brown looked ready to go. One warm-up toss from quarterback Drake May along the sideline. Jay, he just reached out his right hand and brought it in one-handed.
1: Could make the fall interesting once the season hits. As well, SportsCenter All Night, ESPN Radio to the WNBA. The Dream does it again.
20: Why they dominate the fourth quarter. Howard is looking for a career-high tire in threes made. He's got eight. Nine is her career high.
21: Got their hand right up above that as she's making that pass.
20: Canada, a dagger. Atlanta is winning this fourth quarter 20-9.
1: NBC Sports Boston Dream, a 91-75 win over the Sun. Ryan Howard, 36 points, 12 of 24 from the floor. City Sports, Boston Dream, a 91-75 win over the Sun. Ryan Howard, 36 points, 12 of 24 from the floor, 8 of 19 from three-point range.

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1: Asia Wilson with her 52nd career, 25-point double-double, 10 more than the closest player in WNBA history, Tina Charles, who has 42. Wilson now has 52. Aces beat the Sparks 79-69, improving to 2-1 against LA this season. Mystics a 90-72 win over the Sky, who are now 3-6. Fifth straight loss after starting the season with three wins in their first four games. Talking about a quick start to a game, that's next. SportsCenter All Night continues. It's ESPN Radio.
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15: Hey, it's Evan Cohen. Coming up Wednesday, the NBA Finals are here. So will Wemby continue his climb to become the face of the league? Or will the Knicks be able to slow down his ascension? It's Unsportsmanlike, 6 a.m. Eastern, right here on ESPN Radio, ESPN2, and ESPNU.
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1: 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Baseball, Shohei Ohtani. 18th straight game reaching base, second longest active streak in Major League Baseball.

0: In fact, Ohtani, right out of the gate doing it, recorded a double and a triple in his first two at-bats. First time this season he's had extra base hits in each of his first two plate appearances of the game. As for other portions of that Dodgers lineup.
1: 1-0 pitch to Freddie. Swings, hits a drive to right field. Way back. This ball is gone. Freddie Freeman, home run number 9. The 376th career home run and the 30th in his career against the Diamondbacks. Oh, what a shot.
0: AM 570 LA Sports. Dodgers go out of a 6-5 win over the Diamondbacks, who've lost 4 of their last 5 games after winning 10 of the previous 11. They had the tying run in scoring position in each of the final 3 innings, but the Dodgers hang on for the 6-5 win. Speaking of wins, the Braves have a bunch of them this season.
2: Matt Olson hit a homer up there. 2-0 pitch and a high fly ball way up there to deep right field. Does the wind have it? Back at the wall. Gone! A skyduster to right. Way up there into the twilight. And it dropped into the chop house. And Matt Olson gives the Braves the lead 4-3 in the bottom of the 6th inning. I think that went higher than it went far.
0: 680 the fan as the Braves beat the Blue Jays 4-3. 41 wins now for Atlanta, their most through 61 games of a season since 2003, when they had 42 wins against 19 losses. They won 101 games that season and lost in the National League Divisional Series. Matt Olson 2-for-4 with his 17th home run, 7 hits in his last 5 games after 6 hits in his previous 10. Braves beat Toronto 4-3. Tigers shut out the Rays.
3: Ball's got to get to the right side of the diamond.
4: 3-2, line drive to left field. How about over the fence and left? Way back and gone. Wenzel Perez with number 6. Tiger bats have exploded here at Tropicana Field. 7th home run in the last 2 days. 2nd tonight, and the Tigers lead 4-0 in the second.
0: 97-1 the ticket. It's an 8-0 win over Tampa Bay. Detroit with 18 runs in 2 games against the Rays this season. Twins get past the White Sox 6-4. White Sox 4th straight road loss. Athletics edge the Cubs 2-1. Cubs are 5-17 since May 9th. Phillies edge the Padres 3-2. Aaron Nola, 5 innings of 4-hit ball. Give up a couple of earned runs. Struck out 8. Second most strikeouts in a game this season. Pirates put up double digits in a 10-6 win over the Astros. Pittsburgh with a 4th straight win. They've won 7 of their last 9. 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
5: Number 5.
0: Vegas comes away with the win in Game 1 of the Stanley Cup Final, but they had to come from behind to do it, since Carolina knocked them on their heels 25 seconds into the game. 99.9 the fan.
7: Here's Nikolaj Ehlers playing his way around Theodore. Ehlers coming in, snaps a shot, he scores! Carolina right off the bat! It's 1-0, 25 seconds into Game 1. Nikolaj Ehlers gets the Canes on the board.
5: Number 4.
0: Baseball, Guardians pull away from the Yankees, getting a key hit with the bases loaded. Tom Hamilton, WTAM.
8: The 1-2. Swung on line toward right field, near the line, getting down. Fair ball into the corner. That'll score Martinez. Schneeman, here comes Kwan. The throw not in time. A 3-run double on a 2-strike pitch. Travis Bazzana blows it open.
5: Number 3.
0: Marlins beat the Nationals, leaving 3 straight times on 1 swing. 104.3 WQAM.
9: Now that one lifted high and deep out to left. There's no doubt about this. Back to back to back. Otto Lopez with his 5th. Bombs away, baby. It's 4-0 Marlins in the top of the 5th.
5: Number 2.
0: In Cincinnati, 1 swing ends the game in the 10th. 700 WLW.
10: Here's a looping liner into right field. Here comes Caglione. He's got it. Steer heading to the plate. The throw is offline. The Reds have won it. The Reds have come off the mat to win it in the bottom of the 10th inning. Oh, my goodness. And they couldn't have done it without a pinch hit home run from Will Benson in the bottom of the 9th.
5: Number 1.
0: Speaking of coming off the mat, back to the ice. Vegas completes its Game 1 comeback late in the 3rd. Fox Sports 98.9.
11: Hurdle from the right side. Give and go. He shoots. He scores. four nights. 3:24 to go in the third period. First Stanley Cup final in a decade. And Tomas Hertl gets the Knights back in front. Is it enough to get a win for the Knights in game one?
0: Ultimately, the answer would be yes. Vegas gets the game one win, although they were down 2-0 in the first period. They come back to tie and eventually win. Golden Knights coach John Tortorella.
12: Both teams, it's probably going to be that way through the whole series here, back and forth. Yeah, I just don't think I've told you guys since I've been with this team, it's a good team. We're a really good team. And I think we have a really good locker room. I think they understand these type of situations because they've lived through them, and they've won a lot of these guys. So that's what you rest on. It for me as a coach, I have all the confidence in the world. No matter where the flows go, we're not going to get into a panic mode by any means.
0: And now they take game one on the road. How about trying to take both on the road?
12: Oh, that's the same. Yeah, with focus, we momentum swings happen quickly. We want to keep the momentum on our side, so there's no question we're looking to get two.
0: Game two coming up on Thursday. SportsCenter All Night continues. It's ESPN Radio.
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18: Hey, it's Evan Cohen. Coming up Wednesday, the NBA Finals are here. So will Wemby continue his climb to become the face of the league? Or will the Knicks be able to slow down his ascension? It's Unsportsmanlike, 6 a.m. Eastern, right here on ESPN Radio, ESPN 2, and ESPNU.
19: He's outrageous and usually off base, I might add, but I love him anyways. 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

0: SportsCenter all night. We have Game 1 of the Stanley Cup Final between the Golden Knights and Hurricanes.
1: From the left boards, McNabb right for Thiel. Stutter step, now shoots, score!
0: Miles Garrett speaks for the first time with his new team.
2: The opportunity to come here have an immediate and profound impact on this team. It was something I just...

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1: Two first-place teams go at it in the Bronx.
2: Into the corner. That'll score Martinez. Schneeman. Here comes Kwan. The throw not in time.
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4: 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Mariners, with a seven-game win streak on the line Tuesday in Seattle. More on that straight ahead, but speaking of seven, Vegas Golden Knights going for a seventh straight win as they opened up the Stanley Cup Final in Raleigh on Tuesday against the Hurricanes. Carolina, though, would jump right out of the gates.
5: It's away, and here's Nikolaj Ehlers playing his way around Theodore. Ehlers coming in, snaps a shot, he scores! Carolina, right off the bat! It's 1-0, 25 seconds into game one. Nikolaj Ehlers gets the Canes on the board.
6: What a play just inside the Carolina blue line to spring the 2-on-1. An absolutely fabulous play by Jacob Slavin.
5: Are going to send Ehlers. Ehlers on a partial break. Ehlers drives, shoots. He scores! Nikolaj Ehlers, 2-for-2, my friend, as the Carolina Hurricanes are flying out to a 2-0 lead in game one.
6: What a play by Jalen Chatfield. About 4 or 5 feet from the Carolina bench at his own blue line.
4: 99-9, the Fan. Hurricanes with the early lead. They would lead 2-1 after a frenetic first period. Vegas getting a goal in the first and then scoring again in the second. And then
7: downplayed it a little bit. Puck is in behind the Vegas goal and a shot. Score! William Karlsson from Mitch Marner. Three straight goals for the Knights. They lead it 3-2. 4.5 minutes into the second. William Karlsson's second goal this postseason.
4: Fox Sports 98.9. Carolina ties it back up with a goal from Jordan Staal in the second period. Tied at 3, heading to the third. Vegas strikes less than a minute and a half into the third. They go up 4-3. Hurricanes, we're not done.
5: Waits for the puck to drop. Works it back. Carolina collapses, though. Stankoven able to get to it. Now Gostisbehere shoots and scores! Shane Gostisbehere comes up with the equalizer. Number 4 puts the Canes' fourth goal on the board. We're tied in Raleigh in game one. Well, the third of this postseason for Shane Gostisbehere. And we are tied at 4 in Lenovo Center on their feet.
4: 99-9 the Fan. That goal midway through the third, and it would stay tied at 4 for the next 5 minutes.
7: Hurdle from the right side. Give and go. He shoots. He scores!
6: Tomas Hurdle. 5-4 Knights. 3:24 to go in the third period. First Stanley Cup final in a decade. And Tomas Hurdle gets the Knights back in front. Is it enough to get a win for the Knights in game one?
4: The short answer is yes. Fox Sports 98.9. Golden Knights hang on for the 5-4 win, taking the opener on the road. First game in Stanley Cup final history that featured goals in the first 30 seconds of both the first and the second periods. Golden Knights get the opener on the road. 3-0 in game one of the Stanley Cup final all time. 28 comeback wins this season, and that's now 7 straight, a new franchise record for the longest win streak in a single playoff year. The old mark of 6 was in 2020. Tomas Hertl, 7th career game-winning goal in the postseason, the first he's had in the Stanley Cup final. After the win, spoke with our Emily Kaplan.
8: Tomas, incredible start to the Stanley Cup final. So fun to watch. What was it like to play in that game?
9: Yeah, it was awesome. You know, it's kind of fun. You know, this building buzzing. You know, obviously we didn't have great start, but it's kind of in our story all season. But we never give up. You know, we just a team. We doesn't matter if we up or down. We just keep playing. And obviously, not great start we wanted next game because maybe a little rust or whatever. But again, we come strong in the second and third and turn around and big win in the first game.
8: About that start, some of your coaches were telling me they thought you guys might have been a little bit nervous in that first period, going down 2-0. What were you feeling?
9: I don't think nervous. You know, some guys, a couple of guys, you know, obviously wanted our team. A couple of guys threw it. It's just obviously a couple bad bouncing, you know, breakaway. Obviously, we can give it up, but we've been through, you know, and we just stay, you know, we have a couple good chances. Even the first didn't look that good, you know, we have to maybe shoot a little more out there, but still, we start playing better, put behind, hold the puck, and score a couple of big goals.
8: That last play in the block, what was all going on in your mind as that's going down?
9: It's awesome, you know, like everything matters, almost like Mitch block it, you know, it's almost bigger than any goal because everybody just chip in with everything, you know, and it's this time of the year, you need everything. Doesn't matter, it's not always about the goals, but about little saves, little sticks, you know, little block shot, and everybody on the board, and obviously, Sis make a great play to me, and after a couple of chances after today, I was happy I could put it in.
8: And the beginning of the game, your goal is to win the Stanley Cup. You haven't won it yet. They bring it out on the ice. What's going through your mind as you see it there, the ultimate prize?
9: Honestly, I try not to watch it, you know, like I try to put head down and like don't think about it, you know, because it's ultimate goal and chasing for a long time. And I have second shot in my career and obviously you don't want to waste it, but it's still a lot of game left and it's a great start of the series.
8: We'll see you Thursday for game 2. Shakuye, thanks for doing this.
9: Yeah, thank you very much.
4: Tomas Hertl, go-ahead goal. With about 3.5 minutes to go in the game. All 4 of his goals in the playoffs have been third period goals. Vegas takes game 1 on the road. Hurricanes second loss this postseason, both in game 1s at home. Also happened in the Eastern Conference Final against the Canadiens. And then obviously in this series, our ESPN crew in Raleigh, Steve Levy with PK Subban and Hall of Famer Mark Messier.
0: Great game, not necessarily a well-executed game, but exciting for the fans going home. A little disappointing because the team lost, but what a building.
10: I had fun. Both goaltenders were unbelievable, simulating saves all game long. Loved it.
11: So when all is said and done in this one, the Vegas Golden Knights are the only team this postseason with a winning record when they trail in a game. So at some point in the game, they're losing, and they're still winning. They're 7-4 in those games, a remarkable run. Vegas did not allow a single goal in the second period against Colorado. 4 second periods against the Mighty Avs, didn't give up one goal. They were great again in the second period tonight.
10: Yeah, they were. And they weren't great in the first. Jack Eichel and a few guys made some questionable decisions, including Theodore. But, man, did they ever come back into this game and bounce back. Jack Eichel, it was a make-your-own-Sunday for him all night, Mess. He did what he wanted when he wanted. And they cannot allow this guy to take over this series. He took over this game in the second period, and he didn't stop. And he got his teammates involved. There goes Mitchie Marner, William Karlsson. The cavalry came in. Good night.
0: Good night.
11: Is this a good time to bring up secondary and depth scoring for Vegas?
0: I think it would be because I think it's one of the things that allowed Vegas to win this game. You talk about depth on both teams. They both have it, but I thought the Sisson, Stone, and Hertl line was outstanding tonight. And that line was deserving of the game-winning goal. They played great all night, both on the defensive side of the puck and offensive side of the puck. And so your guy, Sisson, you've been talking about all year going into the playoffs there, and sure enough, he showed up tonight.
10: Hat-trick in 2017 against Anaheim put us in the cup final. He had a goal in assist in the cup final, and he's one of 18 players that Vegas picked up, so hats off to Colton.
4: Vegas takes game 1 on the road, game 2 of the series in Raleigh on Thursday, 8 o'clock Eastern on ABC. Right now, SportsCenter all night.
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4: Stanley Cup Final with Game 1 under its belt. 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We'll see it on ABC. We'll hear it here on ESPN Radio. Spurs coming off a 7-game series against Oklahoma City. Knicks have been off since their sweep in the conference finals. With our ESPN Radio crew, Mark Kestisher, PJ Carlissimo, Knicks coach, a well-rested Mike Brown.
17: It was long. We had to try to stay creative in terms of what we wanted to do with our guys. All of our coaches, they've been fantastic. They've contributed on the court. They've contributed off the court. And so a lot of different ideas from different guys. And we just kind of took it day by day in terms of what we're doing on the floor. The one thing we always try to figure out how to do is keep the competitive edge with our guys, because when you're off, as long as we're off, that's a tough thing to do. You don't feel it like you would if you were playing games every day, but our guys are pros, they're veterans, and hopefully it was there.
18: Michael, it seems like a long time ago that the finals are a different animal. You and I started together in 03 in this very building a long time ago, but 03, then 07 with you at Cleveland, a number of times at Golden State. culminating in 2022. How different is the finals for our listeners from a coaching standpoint and bringing your team to the finals and so different than the other rounds of the playoffs and, of course, the regular season?
17: Well, the biggest thing you feel right away is the media crunch. You know, it's enormous, and you feel it as soon as you walk into the building. On top of that, you know, there are little things when you fly into a city, when you go to a hotel, all those things, it's different. And guys, when they get here, especially if they get here multiple times, they start to appreciate it more, and it doesn't overwhelm them as much. I remember in 07, we came here, we got off the bus for our first practice, and we had one of our medical performance people walking around with a camcorder, and it was camcorder days, and I went up to him and I was like, what are you doing? And he goes, the players are so excited, they wanted me to document everything for them. And I was like, oh my God, we're in trouble. Turn that thing off. So, you know, being here a couple of times helps ease the nerve and ease the nerves and helps you hopefully stay balanced, not get too high, not getting too low, especially before the game start.
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14: Miles Garrett has been traded to the Los Angeles Rams.
16: Wow.
19: Their offense last season was ready to go to the Super Bowl. It was their defense that needed the most help.
20: Arguably one of the biggest defensive trades in NFL history.
4: It was Monday the Rams pulled off the trade with Cleveland to land Miles Garrett. Tuesday, Garrett was in the facility in L.A. for his official introduction.
21: Since the very beginning, it's always been about winning. And it just breaks down to, you know, the timing of everything. What does it realistically look like for to be a winner now? And to have a opportunity to do that, you know, immediately, you know, that was an opportunity that was just, you know, too difficult to pass up. And, you know, I always have, you know, love in my heart for Cleveland City, you know, community, and you know, all its players and you know, everything else. But the opportunity to come here, have a immediate and you know, profound impact on this team, you know, it was you know, something I just, you know, had to move forward with. I see a position to solidify myself here as well, you know, among the very greats. I still have plenty of great years in front of me, and being able to cement that legacy as a not only as a football city here in LA, but as an individual, you know, winning DPOY and a Super Bowl or more. Those things are definitely pressing on my mind, and definitely a bit of urgency to do it and do it right away.
4: A lot of smiles on the heels of this week's marquee trade. ESPN Rams reporter Lindsay Ferry getting the pulse on the feel of the folks in L.A.
22: Well, Jay, let me just tell you, Sean McVay just pulled out of the parking lot right next to where I'm standing. I was able to get a little more of a candid response from him than you got in the press conference about Miles Garrett's arrival here. And he says, F yeah, let's ride. So that is his real reaction to getting Miles Garrett here in L.A. For Les Snead, he says it's really just some finality to a process that they have been working on since really the Browns adjusted Miles Garrett's contract. He says that really signaled to them that there was maybe a way to get in there and get this deal done. Now, Sean McVay also was all smiles during that news conference as Miles Garrett was asked multiple questions, really about the chance to win a Super Bowl in L.A., the chance to play in primetime, and Sean McVay looking like a proud father, being like, I don't even have to coach this guy, because all of his answers were about how much he loves football and how much he's just excited to go out there and take this process. As Sean McVay says, it's a we then me mentality, and they are just looking one day at a time, as cliche as it is.
23: Now there's buzz about Aaron Donald thinking about coming out of retirement. What are you hearing about that, Lindsay?
22: Isn't that wild? Aaron Donald. I was actually texting with someone close with Aaron Donald earlier today, asking if this is an actual possibility. That person got back to me and said that inside that household, there is some laughter. They think it's pretty hilarious. But Sean McVay, also not known for his poker face. So I decided to throw him that same question, asking if there's a chance that Aaron Donald could come back to join this super team.
24: You know, Aaron's a guy that I stay really close in touch with, and I know the respect that he has for Miles. Talk to him about the opportunity to be able to bring him on board. If Aaron decides he wants to dust him off at the age of 35, I bet you he could still do it at a pretty high clip.
22: So Sean McVay, obviously not saying no, but far from any sort of definitive answer there. And then just one more note here coming from the Rams today. Obviously, Sean McVay, very cognizant of the fact throughout the news conference that with this trade, they get Myles Garrett, but they had to say goodbye to Jared Verse. Sean McVay obviously sending his best to their former standout first-round player as he moves on to Cleveland.
4: The thought of Myles Garrett and Aaron Donald on the same field, an intriguing one, but one that if you're Donald, you really have to think about. Earlier on the Rich Eisen Show, former Super Bowl champ Eric Weddle.
1: I tell the older guys, like, once it's done, and he has a chance potentially to come back and fill a role, like to help those young guys. And if you love it and you are all in on the grind and the preparation and the pain and the sacrifice and being away from your family and all that, that entails of going back and playing, I say go do it. But if there's an ounce of doubt of saying like, I don't know if I want to do this, or knowing that after games, you're not going to be able to move and you're going to be just can't sleep. For me, it just wasn't worth it. That's why I retired. So, and that's usually when you get to a point, everything that you pour into the game, it's just not worth it anymore. And so I don't know. It'd be awesome to see. I mean, who wouldn't want to see AD back here wrecking havoc and getting sacks and forced fumbles?
4: See what happens as we move through the summer. Pain and sacrifice can certainly be part of the game, even if that pain happens to be your ego. You'll hear that next. SportsCenter All Night continues. It's ESPN Radio.
2: 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So will Wemby continue his climb to be the face of the league, or will the Knicks be able to slow down his ascension? 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
0: Hey, this is Rich Eisen. Coming up on Wednesday, we'll talk to two-time Super Bowl champ Cooper Kupp. Comedian Patton Oswalt joins us in studio when we get you set for the tip-off of the NBA Finals. 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
2: Deep drive to center, and that one leaves the yard. Reese Atwood, Stewart with a blast, way back and gone. And the Texas Longhorns sweep a semifinal doubleheader to advance to the championship series.
3: Williams to left field. See you in a half hour. Texas Tech and Texas are set for a rematch, and they will lock horns once more in the championship finals.
1: College baseball is headed to the Super Regionals this weekend. Softball down to the final two. Texas Tech. Sound familiar? Should. They met for the title a year ago in the Champ Series in Oklahoma City. This year's series, best of three, opens with Game 1 tonight on ESPN. ESPN analyst Tori Vidalis and Haley McClenny.
4: What are you most looking forward to seeing from Texas on this stage, Tori?
5: I think just the rematch aspect of it. Like, this is a team that has the experience to win it all. So they know exactly what it takes to win it. But this is a very different Tech team. So I'm very curious to see how Texas is going to adjust to what Texas Tech is throwing at them. And also the firepower in Texas Tech's lineup. I want to see if they can shut those bats down.
6: Yeah, I want to see the matchup of Texas's offense against the elite pitching of Texas Tech. I mean, absolutely fire me up. Like, you want to talk about good on good and strength on strength. Katie Stewart versus Nyjah, round two. Are you kidding me?
5: Let's go.
6: Like, Caden Henry against Caitlin Terry, lefty-lefty matchup. It's going to be just awesome.
1: Game one coming up on Wednesday, game two on Thursday, and then the if game, if needed, will be on Friday in Oklahoma City, Texas Tech for the College Softball Championship. Mention the Stanley Cup Final opening up with Vegas winning a seventh consecutive game. Baseball in Seattle, Mariners putting a seven-game win streak on the line at home against the Mets.
7: Now the stretch, and again the 2-2 to Pareda. Swing and a well-hit ball, deep to left field, Soto going back, looking up, goodbye baseball! Johnny Pareda with his second home run as a Seattle Mariner. A three-run home run here in the bottom of the fifth, and it's now the Mariners 7 and the Mets 2. 20 home runs over the last eight games. They are using the long ball. From another win, the 0-1 pitch, swung on, fly ball. Shallow left down the line, foul territory. Emerson overslides, and he makes the catch. And it's over. Colt Emerson makes the catch, and the Mariners win. They win it 8-3 over the Mets. The Mariners have won eight in a row and 10 of their last 12 games. Holy smokes, what a stretch for the Mariners.
1: Seattle Sports, 7:10 a.m., an 8-3 win over the Mets. Six straight games with multiple home runs. Tied with the Mets for the longest active streak in Major League Baseball. And the Mariners' longest streak since 2022. Mariners get that eighth straight win. Mets, six straight games with multiple homers. Speaking of home runs, Rockies had three of them. Including back-to-back or back and another body part.
8: Big pitch. He's hammered deep to right field. Willie Castro sent it to the stands. A three-run shot. The Rockies have blown it open 7-0 in the fourth. First pitch to TJ Rumfield now is a deep drive towards right center field. Into the gap, and it's going to one-hop the wall. Rumfield to second base. He'll stop there with a stand-up double.
9: This is going to turn into a home run, Jack. This is crazy. It hit off the glove of Joe Adell. Then it hit off his head, and it hit over the wall.
10: Glanced off his glove, hit him in the head, and bounced over the yellow line. And it is a home run.
9: Also, a dome run.
1: Rim shot. Insert here. 850 KOA. Rockies, the 8-2 win over the Angels. Fourth win in the last five games. And yes, a home run off an outfielder's head. It's happened before, you may recall, or seen the video. Cleveland's Carlos Martinez hitting a homer, which bounced off the head of then-Rangers outfielder Jose Canseco in May of 1993. Speaking of said Rangers.
7: The 1-0 pitch. Swing and a looper out into left center, and it falls for the base hit. Coming in from third, Carter, he scores. Hellman stops at second. Opposite field RBI single for Jock Peterson. Rangers lead 5-4.
1: 105-3, the fan. Rangers go on to a 7-4 win over the Cardinals, who had 13 hits, one shy of tying their season high, but 3-for-14 with runners in scoring position. Left 11 men on base, one shy of tying their season high there. So the Cardinals have lost 9 of the last 12 games after being a season high 9 games over 500 on May 19th. It's a 7-4 loss to the Rangers, who scored 3 in the ninth to break a 4-4 tie. They get their 5th straight win. Longest win this season. Jock Peterson drives in 2 en route to the victory. Game 1 win on the road. That's next. SportsCenter All Night. It's ESPN Radio.
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1: Myles Garrett is officially introduced by the Rams in L.A. Mariners beat the Mets. They extend their win streak to 8. Vegas now has a 7-game win streak. They're 1-0 in the Stanley Cup Final.
2: Again, wins it. Stankoven right in the shot. Tip wide. It goes to the corner. And another try blocked. The game is over. Vegas takes game one. 5-4. Their seventh come from behind victory this postseason. Down 2-0. They rally to take a 3-2 lead and never trailed again. Tomas Hertl provides the game winner with 3.5 minutes to go in the third period. Hertl from Sissons and Theodore. 5 different goal scorers for the Knights.
1: And they pick up their 7th straight win. It's a 5-4 win in game one on the road against the Hurricanes. Fox Sports 98.9. Golden Knights becoming the first road team ever to stage a multi-goal comeback win in game one of the final. How is a team like Vegas able to pull off a comeback like that in the final on the road? ESPN analyst TJ Oshie.
3: I think because they have so many guys that have been there before. And so those emotions that you feel when you haven't won of thinking that it's not going to happen or thinking that you can't come back. Those emotions are thrown out the door. You don't feel those anymore. You're so much more locked into what needs to happen.
4: That second period, they found themselves in really unfamiliar territory. How did they respond in those moments?
3: Well, Vegas does a good job. And we saw both teams at different times in this game playing their game and wearing the other team down.
4: What was Vegas's game in the second period?
3: It's their cycle game. They get in the offensive zone, and like the game winner in that scissor play you saw, they do a great job of finding ways to create holes, create offense, and getting guys open. And they do a great job at scoring when they do get those opportunities. Carolina, not usually having to come from behind. I thought they responded very well after that. But it is unfamiliar territory, and we talked about it during the game. There's no team that I would want to try to chase from behind in Carolina. Vegas flipped the script on them tonight.
4: Sometimes it feels like Carolina's got 7 guys on the ice, and it felt like they had all the momentum in the world on their side. It took a lot for Vegas to withstand that, it seemed.
3: Yeah, it did, and that I would assume they're leaning back on a little bit of their experience there. They felt those furies before of teams gaining a lot of momentum. Playoffs is all about momentum. Mm-hmm. There's going to be a lot of momentum shift changes. How can you deal with that? Will you let that snowball and throw the game away, or will you absorb it, buy your time, live to fight another day, get pucks out? But Carolina, they are always all over you. Their defensemen give you very little space. Their forwards give you very little space to break out in your own end. And like I mentioned, Carolina, in an uncomfortable situation, a situation they haven't had to be in very much in this entire playoffs, they responded very well, but Vegas stuck it out.
4: As good as Carolina is there something about these 60 minutes tonight where they're up against something that's just a bit more than they had to face in the first 3 rounds of the playoffs? Is that a fair way to describe it?
3: That's a fair way. That's absolutely a fair way to describe it. But I don't think they're outmatched by any means.
4: Not saying that at all. But
3: yeah.
4: But who is on the ice with you is just a higher degree of experience and talent than certainly they faced with Montreal, who's still relatively new to it, right?
3: Yeah, absolutely. And that's why those momentum shifts in that stage of the game, as far as experience, Carolina is the underdog there, right? Mm-hmm. And they have a lot of heartache and a lot of years here in a row where we think that they're going to be the team that goes all the way and they get to the conference final and they're not able to get it done. You wonder in these big moments, unlike maybe you would assume Vegas would have, that those old feelings kind of come back that, oh, we're just not going to get it done again.
1: Vegas scoring a third period goal in 15 consecutive games. They take the opener on the road, 5-4. Hurricanes' second loss this postseason, both of them coming in the first game of their series. Also happened against Montreal in the Eastern Conference Final. Hurricanes coach Rod Brind'Amour after this loss.
5: At times, but they forced us into it, and we didn't handle the pressure particularly well. And sometimes there wasn't pressure, and we kind of made a few poor decisions with the puck, and they capitalized. Again, this is a totally different team. Then that may be part of it too. You know, we got to get up to speed on how this game and this series is going to go. I think we certainly got a taste of that now. And, you know, similarly, we made a lot of mistakes in that first game. It cost us, but, you can't make them.
1: Game two of the series is in Raleigh on Thursday, 8 o'clock Eastern on ABC. Right now, SportsCenter All Night, ESPN Radio.
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8: Not one Knicks fan saw it coming like this, to these kind of expectations involving Jalen Brunson.
6: Pull up three, Brunson from the right wing is good.
9: Wimby is the best thing that happened to the NBA since LeBron James in 2003.
6: Victor Wembanyama drops the triple.
10: I like San Antonio.
11: I'm sticking with the Knicks.
12: Think he's going to be rocking.
1: We've seen the opener for the Stanley Cup Final. Now comes game one of the NBA Finals. A well-rested Knicks team on the road in San Antonio. Spurs coming off the win over the Thunder in the conference final. And ESPN insider Brian Windhorst says those Spurs are now trying to refocus for the finals.
13: Victor Wembanyama openly admitted today that he and his team are having trouble coming back to earth. And I appreciated the honesty. He said that was a humongous win over the Thunder. Obviously, that was their rival. And he said it was one of the most emotional things he's ever gone through. And, you know, when you looked at teams that have not had experience to this point, they've struggled. You know, I keep in my mind going back to 95 with the Magic. And Shaq later admitted his team was not ready for that finals. Now, Victor and Shaq are alike in certain ways and different in certain ways. And I don't think Victor's been partying for a week like Shaq admitted that he was. The Knicks, I think, are fine being in an underdog role and coming in here and letting the Spurs deal with that status.
4: About that underdog role, as you peruse the folks around the league that you're familiar with, what's their sense of who the underdog in this series actually is?
13: Yeah, as I was having conversations, and I wasn't going out and seeking this, but, you know, you have conversations, you're getting ready, you know, there's coaches that are trying to get hired in the league, there's drafts coming up, but, you know, there's a collection of old heads I talk to, and they're like, hey, how come the Thunder were favored in Game 7? Like, they were missing, like, two of their best players. And how come the Spurs are, like, heavy favorites? They're like, this is a pick 'em series. I'm like, really? Tell me why. And they elaborate, and they're just like, people think the Knicks are really good. And, you know, the Spurs have played four more games than the Knicks, and that's going to matter at some point. Nobody is saying anything but great stuff about Wembanyama and great stuff about the Spurs. Just the folks that I've talked to in the league more and more in the recent days are saying they think this is closer to a pick-em than the Spurs' heavy favorites. I find these teams both very likable. I know that it's sort of, you know, there's some fans out here in San Antonio. I saw them on the street today that had, like, derogatory signs about the Knicks. But that doesn't come with feeling. The Knicks are a likable team. You may dislike them because they're from New York if you're from Texas, but how can you not like them? They're a likable team. And certainly you watch, I do think there's a possibility that people may start not to like Wembanyama a little bit if he wins, you know, three of the next four titles or something. But how can you not be energized by his emotion? I found it refreshing. I think it's refreshing that Victor Wembanyama thinks that the All-Star game should be competitive. I find it refreshing that Victor Wembanyama plays with emotions and cares about winning and losing. And I find it refreshing to have a young Spurs team in this opportunity, especially since the nature of the Spurs is very different from the last time we saw the finals. It's a completely different era. And so I like that. I guess I'm just an optimist.
1: Spurs, Knicks, game one in San Antonio. We'll see it on ABC. We'll hear it here on ESPN Radio. Our coverage begins at 7:30 Eastern Time. Right now, SportsCenter All Night.
14: The Browns trade the two-time Defensive Player of the Year, Myles Garrett, to the Rams.
15: They went into this offseason hell-bent to dethrone the Seahawks.
16: On a piece of paper right now, the Rams are absolutely the best football team in the NFL.
1: Myles Garrett goes from the Browns to the Rams this week. Blockbuster trade. It's being heralded in L.A. on Tuesday. Rams coach Sean McVay.
17: But the first thing in the prerequisite was this is a special human. You know, it's not a special player. This is a special player, obviously, but it's a special person, special teammate. And those are the kind of things that we look at first and foremost, and being able to welcome him with open arms. We're excited to have him be a huge part of this culture. You know, to be able to add players like this, it's so rare for opportunities that present themselves. You know, and we feel really fortunate that this feels very similar when we were fortunate enough to be able to acquire a player like Matthew Stafford. Things like this don't present themselves, and we wanted to be aggressive and ask him to be nothing more than Myles Garrett and just continue to improve and come in here.
1: Meanwhile, in Cleveland, if you're the Browns, why part with a guy like Garrett? Browns general manager Andrew Berry.
10: So I'll be honest, I did not have this press conference on my bingo card for this spring. I know you all have heard me say for a number of years at this point that, you know, Myles Garrett, he's a foundational player, you know, Hall of Fame worthy, and a homegrown talent that's been here for the decades. And our intent was to have him be a one-helmet player for his career. And that was the truth. And even to this day, you know, when Myles's, you know, career is over, we look forward to welcoming him back, you know, into the organization. But there are moments, you know, particularly in my job, where opportunities come up that, quite honestly, are unexpected. And they force you to stop and reevaluate and look at it and say, hey, you know, is this something that could be, you know, really beneficial to the team? We looked at, you know, what the trade details were. We asked ourselves, okay, do we hold here because of how emotionally right it felt, or do we ultimately make a decision that, that, you know, we think has a huge benefit, you know, to the team in both the short, you know, and long term? You know, I'd always told myself that if, you know, we were ever in a position where we were going to trade Myles, three things would have to be true. Number one, it would have to have short and long term benefits. Number two, as part of the trade, a young, cost controlled star at a premium position would have to be included. And the third piece is that there would have to be premium draft capital. There's a very small set of deals that really satisfy those constraints. So when it got to the point with our negotiations with the Rams, when, you know, all those things were satisfied, it really, you know, caused us to take a step back and think about, you know, really think about the decision.
1: Call it a decision, call it an opportunity, frame it as you will, but essentially a rebuilding Cleveland now, right? Earlier on the Rich Eisen Show, Albert Breer from the MMQB.
12: I think there was a pivot there 13 months ago with the Travis Hunter trade. And the core that Myles Garrett came up with and the guys that he went to the playoffs with, that core had aged out and they needed to get younger. And the Deshaun Watson trade had taken such a chunk out of their ability to build youth into the roster that they just needed to get volume of picks to get younger across the board. So they trade the pick that became Travis Hunter. And last year, they put together what I think is a really good rookie class. And then as a result of the trade, they have three top 40 picks this year. They turn those into Spencer Fano at tackle and two receivers. They've now set this up where you've got like this group of 22, 23-year-olds. And I think you have to ask the question is like, where's Myles Garrett going to be at? What's his trade value going to be when these guys all come of age? And when we have our young quarterback, whoever that winds up being, whether it's Shadur or somebody else in place.
18: And you got to pay him.
12: That doesn't happen until 28. Now, are we in the back end with Myles?
1: So the Browns and the Rams both coming off their ends of the trade this week. Then there's New England. They have A.J. Brown after he lands with the Patriots from the Eagles. ESPN Patriots reporter Mike Reese.
19: Jay, A.J. Brown called the Patriots his childhood team. He said it was his dream to play for with quarterback Tom Brady, and that he was heartbroken that it didn't happen when he was entering the NFL. One reflection of this is that he's chosen to wear number one, not number 11, and he said that's out of respect to team Hall of Famer Julian Edelman, and he said that Edelman had given him his blessing to wear that number, but Brown wanted to honor Edelman by not wearing it and said he can create his own legacy by wearing number one, which was his number before he entered the NFL.
18: Hey, I know he was asked about it. What did AJ say about his time with the Eagles?
19: Well, he was pretty short on this one, Jay. He wasn't going to get into details. He said what's done is done. He said he's moving forward. So he didn't want to go back to his time with the Eagles. But one question moving forward is what is the health of his knee? And he was short on that as well. He said there's nothing to worry about. I am ready to go. And I can tell you, watching practice today, A.J. Brown looked ready to go. One warm-up toss from quarterback Drake May along the sideline. Jay, he just reached out his right hand and brought it in one-handed.
1: Could make the fall interesting once the season hits as well. SportsCenter All Night, ESPN Radio to the WNBA. The Dream does it again.
20: Why they dominate in the fourth quarter. Howard was looking for a career-high tire and threes made. She's got eight. Nine is her career high.
21: Got their hand right up above that as she's making that pass.
20: Canada, a dagger. Atlanta is winning this fourth quarter 20-9.
1: NBC Sports Boston Dream, a 91-75 win over the Sun. Ryan Howard, 36 points, 12 of 24 from the floor, 8 of 19 from three-point range en route to the win. Dream improving to 6-2 this season, second in the WNBA behind the Lynx. Valkyries beat the Fire 95-77, 18 of 40 from three-point range for Golden State. Aces by 10 over the Sparks.
0: That one got it right back in the face of Wheeler. Gray flips it over her head. Young is there for it. Young in the paint leaves it. Wilson, razzle dazzle. Vegas putting on a show here inside Crypto.com Arena.
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0: Gray flips it over her head. Young is there for it. Young in the paint leaves it. Wilson, razzle dazzle. Vegas putting on a show here.

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1: Coming up on Wednesday, two-time Super Bowl champ Cooper Kupp of the defending champion Seattle Seahawks joins us. So does comedian Patton Oswalt in studio. We get you ready for the NBA Finals in San Antonio. 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
1: 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Baseball, Shohei Ohtani. 18th straight game reaching base, second longest active streak in Major League Baseball. In fact, Ohtani, right out of the gate doing it, recorded a double and a triple in his first two at-bats. First time this season he's had extra base hits in each of his first

0: two plate appearances of the game. As for other portions of that Dodgers lineup.
1: 1-0 pitch to Freddy. Swings, hits a drive to right field. Way back. This ball is gone. Freddie Freeman, home run number 9. The 376th career home run and the 30th in his career against the Diamondbacks. Oh, what a shot.
0: AM 570 LA Sports. Dodgers go out of a 6-5 win over the Diamondbacks, who've lost 4 of their last 5 games after winning 10 of the previous 11. They had the tying run in scoring position in each of the final 3 innings, but the Dodgers hang on for the 6-5 win. Speaking of wins, the Braves have a bunch of them this season.
2: Matt Olson hit a homer up there. 2-0 pitch and a high fly ball way up there to deep right field. Does the wind have it? Back at the wall. Gone! A skyduster to right. Way up there into the twilight. And it dropped into the chop house. And Matt Olson gives the Braves the lead 4-3 in the bottom of the 6th inning. I think that went higher than it went far.
0: 680 the fan as the Braves beat the Blue Jays 4-3. 41 wins now for Atlanta, their most through 61 games of a season since 2003, when they had 42 wins against 19 losses. They won 101 games that season and lost in the National League Divisional Series. Matt Olson 2-for-4 with his 17th home run, 7 hits in his last 5 games after 6 hits in his previous 10. Braves beat Toronto 4-3. Tigers shut out the Rays.
3: Ball's got to get to the right side of the diamond.
4: 3-2, line drive to left field. How about over the fence and left? Way back and gone. Wenzel Perez with number 6. Tiger bats have exploded here at Tropicana Field. 7th home run in the last 2 days. 2nd tonight, and the Tigers lead 4-0 in the 2nd.
0: 97-1 the ticket. It's an 8-0 win over Tampa Bay. Detroit with 18 runs in 2 games against the Rays this season. Twins get past the White Sox 6-4. White Sox 4th straight road loss. Athletics edge the Cubs 2-1. Cubs are 5-17 since May 9th. Phillies edge the Padres 3-2. Aaron Nola, 5 innings of 4-hit ball, gave up a couple of earned runs, struck out 8, second most strikeouts in a game this season. Pirates put up double digits in a 10-6 win over the Astros. Pittsburgh with a 4th straight win. They've won 7 of their last 9. 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
5: Number 5.
0: Vegas comes away with the win in Game 1 of the Stanley Cup Final, but they had to come from behind to do it, since Carolina knocked them on their heels 25 seconds into the game. 99.9 the fan.
8: Here's Nikolai Ehlers playing his way around Theodore. Ehlers coming in, snaps a shot, he scores! Carolina right off the bat! It's 1-0, 25 seconds into Game 1. Nikolai Ehlers gets the Canes on the board.
5: Number 4.
0: Baseball, Guardians pull away from the Yankees, getting a key hit with the bases loaded. Tom Hamilton, WTAM.
9: The 1-2. Swung on line toward right field, near the line, getting down. Fair ball into the corner. That'll score Martinez. Schneeman, here comes Kwan. The throw not in time. A 3-run double on a 2-strike pitch. Travis Bazzano blows it open.
5: Number 3.
0: Marlins beat the Nationals, leaving 3 straight times on 1 swing. 104.3 WQAM.
10: Now that one lifted high and deep out to left. There's no doubt about this. Back to back to back. Otto Lopez with his 5th. Bombs away, baby. It's 4-0 Marlins in the top of the 5th.
5: Number 2.
0: In Cincinnati, 1 swing ends the game in the 10th. 700 WLW.
11: Here's a looping liner into right field. Here comes Caglione. He's got it. Steer heading to the plate. The throw is offline. The Reds have won it. The Reds have come off the mat to win it in the bottom of the 10th inning. Oh, my goodness. And they couldn't have done it without a pinch hit home run from Will Benson in the bottom of the 9th.
5: Number 1.
0: Speaking of coming off the mat, back to the ice. Vegas completes its Game 1 comeback late in the 3rd. Fox Sports 98.9.
12: Hurdle from the right side. Give and go. He shoots. He scores! Tomas Hurdle. 5-4 Knights. 3:24 to go in the third period. First game. Cup final in a decade, and Tomas Hurdle gets the Knights back in front. Is it enough to get a win for the Knights in game one?
0: Vegas gets the win in game one. Although they were down 2-0 in the first period, they come back to tie. They eventually win. Golden Knights coach John Tortorella.
13: It's probably going to be that way through the whole series here, back and forth. Yeah, I just don't think we... I've told you guys since I've been with this team, it's a good team. We're a really good team. And I think we have a really good locker room. I think they understand these type of situations because they've lived through them. And they've won a lot of these guys. So that's what you rest on. It. For me as a coach, I have all the confidence in the world. No matter where those flows go, we're not going to get into a panic mode by any means.
0: They win on the road in game one. And now, obviously, the goal... Two wins on the road.
13: Oh, that's the same. Yeah, with focus. We momentum swings happen quickly. We want to keep the momentum on our side, so there's no question we're looking to get two.
0: Game two tomorrow on ABC. Tonight, June 3rd, game one of the NBA Finals, ABC, and here on ESPN Radio. Up next on Sportsmanlike, I'm Jay Reynolds. 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
23: that
24: torpedo
23: moves.
24: From a pirate. 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
8: 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Game one of the NBA Finals tonight. Game one of the Stanley Cup Finals last night. Vegas Knights up 1-0 with a 5-4 comeback victory. Game two Thursday on ABC. The Knights were down 2-0 in this game. Come all the way back and win 5-4 at Carolina.

0: Damn it!
1: Only the second loss of the NHL playoffs for the Carolina Hurricanes. Shout out to our friends at 99.9 The Fan in Raleigh there with that. But it is game one of the NBA Finals, along with Michelle Smallman, Chris Canty, Evan Cohen with you. And, of course, you'll hear the NBA playoffs and the finals on ESPN Radio, ESPN App, presented by Gusto. You got Mark Kestisher. You got PJ Carlissimo. You got Doris Burke.
2: Yes.
1: George Sedano, whatever. You got George Sedano in the mix as well. Knicks at Spurs this evening, along with Michelle Smallman, Chris Canty, Evan Cohen. Good morning, everybody. Are you ready? Are you ready for the
0: I'm so excited. Me and Nuno were discussing the game plan for today, how we're going to handle the rest of the day after the show in preparation of watching game one tonight. I think this is going to be awesome, what we're about to see between the Spurs and the Knicks.
2: Well, share with the class. What's your game plan?
0: No, I'm not going to.
2: The cadence of the day is very important.
0: No, Nuno and I are very superstitious.
2: Oh.
0: We want a certain result. And so we just want to hold our cards close to the vest when it comes to how we're going to handle our preparations going into the game.
2: We want a certain result. Tipping your hand a little bit here.
0: Well, I mean, listen, before I give my prediction, Nuno says he wants yours out of the gate.
1: And before you do that,
2: okay,
1: it is time for the Progressive NBA Snapshot, of course, here on Unsportsmanlike, presented by Progressive Insurance. The snapshot will be game one of the NBA Finals, and who you got?
2: Yeah, Nuno, you want me to go first, apparently, because you want some bulletin board material, is that why?
3: I want, Smalls, I want your prediction in the series, because I want to see where you're going to go with this, to see if I'm right or not.
2: Because yesterday, when I did all the small things, and I gave you a list of some fun stories surrounding the San Antonio Spurs after they punched their tickets to the finals, which I did the week prior, mind you, with the New York Knicks, Nuno called yesterday's segment propaganda for San Antonio. So I think he thinks that I'm going to go with the Spurs. And he would be right.
0: Wow.
2: I'm concerned about Mitchell Robinson. Mm. He's been so important to what the Knicks have been doing. 24% offensive rebounding rate. It would have been the best in the NBA this year if he had enough minutes to qualify for that all-time leaderboard. I don't know what version of him you're going to get, which I think is going to be very consequential to the outcome of this game.
0: Plus, we've seen the hack a Mitch strategy throughout the postseason by several teams.
2: Right. And when you look at the caliber of competition that each team has faced leading into this, obviously San Antonio has had a tougher road, which could lend itself to exhaustion, especially coming off that really tough series, physical series versus Oklahoma City. But I think it sharpened them in a really important way. The Knicks blew everyone out, and they've been resting. So I'm going to go with a tough, closely contested physical series. I think it's going to go 7 games, but I think San Antonio is going to win. I have Spurs in 7. Sorry, Nuno.
0: Could you imagine if Wemby actually pulls this off, though?
2: I think he can do it.
0: To beat the reigning defending champs, the reigning MVP, somebody that went back-to-back with the most prestigious award the sport has to offer, and then leading the second youngest team to the NBA Finals ever, finds a way to best a team that has had the most historic 11-game run that we've seen ever, postseason or regular season, ever. If he does that, if Wemby does that, he all of a sudden is the face of the league. There is no question about it in my mind.
2: He might be anyway.
0: No, he's got to win one first. You can't be the face of the league if you don't have some hardware, and I'm not talking defensive player of the year. You got to have an MVP. You got to have a title. You got to have something of significance in that realm in order for me to make you the face of the NBA. I think he's a spectacle. His star is rising, and it's shining brighter than anybody else's right now. Mm-hmm. But I don't know that we can go to the place of saying he's the face of the league in the way that LeBron James was the face of the league, in the way that Michael Jordan was the face of the league. We're not there yet with Wemby, but we could be after these NBA finals. But I don't think we will be. I'm throwing the broom out. Gentlemen sweep New York Knicks in 5.
2: What?
0: It is June 3rd. This thing will be over by June 13th. Saturday night, June 13th, in San Antonio, Jalen Brunson in the

0: Knicks get it done. And we're talking about a parade in New York City on Monday morning. Ain't nobody going to school. Ain't nobody going to work. Listen, the parade that my 2011 New York Giants had 3 million people.
1: Wow.
0: At the Canyon of Heroes. This Knicks parade will be double that at a minimum. This is the title that everybody that has any ties to New York sports has been waiting on for 50 years. It's going to happen in these NBA finals.
2: You gave the preview and the review of the aftermath. How about within those five games? If you're saying the Knicks in five, how did they get it done so easily then?
1: Yes.
0: I think the Knicks have dominated in the paint. They've averaged 60 paint points a game this postseason. The offensive rebounding is a problem. We saw that in the three games that they had with San Antonio. The Knicks are going to beat up the San Antonio Spurs on the glass. And I know that's counter to what everybody would think because San Antonio has a 7-5 star in Victor Wembanyama. But if you look at the rest of the Spurs lineup, it really is a bunch of guards and wings, guys that are 6'6", 6'7". And I just think the front line size of the New York Knicks in the aggregate, and then also coupled with the aggressive rebounding of some of their backcourt players, I think that the Knicks are going to give the San Antonio Spurs problems in terms of being able to score in the paint and being able to control the possession game. The Knicks don't turn the ball over a whole lot. So if you talk about them being able to gain extra possessions through offensive rebounding, then I think that that gives them a decisive advantage when it comes to being able to score and being able to put together runs against the San Antonio Spurs.
2: Yeah, one of the reasons I think that the double big lineup that everybody's talking about is for the wrong team. I think San Antonio may break out a double big lineup. I could see that happening with Luke Cornett's been awesome. And if you have Wemby in that free safety position, where it's like he doesn't have to actually worry about specifically boxing out rebounding, you have him all over the floor. You know, people have talked about this one-man zone with Wemby. I wonder if they break out the double big, because remember, they also have depth behind them. Oddly, we talk about, like, for lack of a better term, the goons they have on the bench because
0: the goon squad.
2: Yeah, because of when Wemby went over to basically put the hit out on Jared McCain. Yeah.
0: So we're talking about Kelly Olynyk,
2: Plumlee. They could play 5 minutes if one of those guys gets into foul trouble or you go double big. I think that's on the table because
0: it better be.
2: Yeah, I just think that is. And also, the other part about the Mitchell Robinson thing. So, on the Hoop Collective podcast with Brian Windhorst, Tim McMahon, and Tim Bontemps, and the ESPN app, wherever you find your podcast, they mentioned something very interesting. They said, based on the diagnosis for Mitchell Robinson, that's not a finger, that's a hand. They said everything that they're telling us would be a hand injury, not a finger injury. And Bontemps specifically said, well, he was shooting fine in warm-ups. Shooting totally fine
0: and
2: warm.
0: He's not a shooter.
2: Right. They brought that up also. And so I am curious tonight in game one, that part of it, because I think Mitchell Robinson is a big part of this whole series. Because one of the things that I was disappointed in with Oklahoma City is I understand why you would be afraid of Wemby. I don't understand why you'd play afraid of Wemby. And I think at times they played afraid of Wemby and they let him alter too many shots. I don't think this Knicks team will play afraid of him.
0: No.
2: But I think they have to go after him. And there's two ways of going after him. Either through him or make him run a marathon. One or the other. Like, pick your poison. You have to do one. You either have to run him around the court if there's a way to do that. Or you've got to say, I don't care. I'm going to run through this guy and we'll get charges. We'll get blocks. Whatever it is, we are going to wear him down one way or another.
0: Well, he's going to be guarding Josh Hart, right?
2: Yeah.
0: That dude's like the Energizer Bunny.
2: Right, so you got to play that way. They got to lean into that, I think, starting tonight.
0: What does that look like?
2: Yeah, it's Josh Hart basically being Rip Hamilton and Reggie Miller back in the day and running in circles. Now, he doesn't have the shooting to do that.
0: But Wemby's not going to follow him, though.
2: Okay, but what else is he going to create then as a result? If he's running in circles, if he's setting screens, all these things, you have to find some way.
0: Maybe sprint aheads, look ahead passes.
2: Whatever it is.
0: Josh Hart get out there.
2: Yes.
0: Yeah.
2: I don't know. I mean, you played on the defensive line. You played with amazing pass rushers. We had OC Umanyora, your former teammate and buddy, on at the Super Bowl.
0: Yeah.
2: If you just kind of block him one-on-one and do nothing, he's going to kill you.
0: Yeah.
2: You have to try to do all these weird, crazy things to somebody that's as elite as that guy, or Tuck, or Strahan, or any of these guys that were on the Giants. I know you didn't play with them, but like, you got to do something. And the way that Oklahoma City played Wemby was not actually doing it. Was, oh, Hartenstein's going to guard him. No, like, and every shot we're going to then go to the side, whatever it is. You've got to wear him down. I don't know that they're going to do that. I think they can do that. I don't know if they're going to do that. I'll take Spurs in six. Not really a bold prediction there, but that's how I feel about
0: it. The thing
2: this.
0: That scares me about the Knicks is Karl-Anthony Towns getting into foul trouble.
1: Yes.
0: If Wemby can get Towns into foul trouble, and we've seen Towns in the past have stupid bonehead plays, bonehead fouls. Like, we've seen it in these playoffs, actually, with him grabbing guys and holding guys. We saw it in the Cleveland series. It just made no sense, some of the things that Karl-Anthony Towns would do. But ultimately, it didn't end up hurting the Knicks, and he's played much better on the defensive end. If he can continue to sustain that, if he can stay out of foul trouble, and the Knicks have him, the Knicks have OG Anunoby, the Knicks have Mitchell Robinson, if they can continue to have that brigade of bigs that they can roll out against San Antonio, then I think that's going to be a problem for the Spurs in terms of being able to keep the Knicks off the glass and keep the Knicks from controlling the complexion of the game. The Knicks have maybe the game's best point guard in terms of being able to dictate the complexion, the pace of games. If they can control the flow of this game through Jalen Brunson and through rebounding, then I just don't know that the Spurs are going to have as many chances to allow Wemby to let his impact be felt on the offensive end. His presence on defense is undeniable, but I think it's ultimately what ends up happening and how productive Wemby can be on the offensive end, and if he can create that gravity that allows open shots and more offensive opportunities for the others. I don't think that they'll get a lot of chances to do that in this series because of how the way the Knicks rebound and because of how Jalen Brunson plays.
2: Just one other add-on. A lot of the discussion we just had was about the X's and O's, matchups, et cetera, what we think, how we think it's going to happen. Just for me personally, I'm picking the Spurs in six because I do believe he's going to become one of the greatest players ever. And if I believe he's going to become one of the greatest players ever, I go to this weird blind place of he's the best player on the floor. Am I really going to pick against him? He has that mentality where maybe I'm going to be wrong and maybe he'll lose, but am I really going to pick against that guy if I think he's going to be that great? And my answer is no.
1: I felt the exact same way. I'm looking into this matchup, and I'm looking into the three games that these teams played against one another in the regular season. Obviously, the Knicks taking two of those. And I'm thinking, am I going to pick against the Knicks? They're playing the best basketball right now. They've been blowing teams out. If they shoot 41% from three, it's a wrap. There's all of these indicators that I should pick the Knicks, but then I keep going back to Wemby, and I keep going back to the defensive prowess we've seen from him and the Spurs this postseason. I think about the level of competition and how every time he's found an answer, and I just can't pick against him. And I know that's crazy because I don't have proof of concept, and he's 22 years old, but I feel the same way as you. I feel like I may look back and feel foolish that I didn't pick him and didn't pick them.
2: 888-SAY-ESPN, 888-729-3776, your telephone number to join the show on Knicks or Spurs, game one of the finals tonight. And of course, that was the NBA snapshot, the Progressive NBA snapshot. 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We're going to continue that conversation about face of the league, because Brian Windhorst, of course, ESPN NBA insider and reporter, had an interesting take on that concept, in addition to what CeCe just said about Wemby having to win it in order to be the face of the league. We'll get to that next. 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
3: 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The New York Knicks and the San Antonio Spurs. 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
1: 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He's on the arc. He squares. He'll take the three. And he'll bury it.
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5: 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Smalls and I. Sorry?
6: Shout out Lupe Fiasco.
5: Oh, yeah. Smalls and I going with San Antonio, which is weird because I've gone with the Knicks every round, basically. And I was so supportive of the Knicks' moves, specifically with Mike Brown, Tom Thibodeau. I thought they made the right move, and I thought... You know, I was wrong about Brunson. I thought OG was awesome, which we've been right about, obviously. And CeCe's not only going with the Knicks, but the Knicks in five games, gentlemen, yes. Sweep.
7: Yes.
5: Which is
7: that's why I put
5: wild
7: the broom,
5: to
7: I put
5: think.
7: The broom back out there. It's not in Brunson's hand.
6: No.
7: It's by his feet, but the broom is on the desk.
5: There is a Jalen Brunson bobblehead on our desk
7: yes.
5: here. There's a dollar bill underneath it, and there is a broom. Like that's like a it looks like a broom, but I don't know if it's actually a broom or like a beard brush or something like that. That's right next to it.
6: I think it's
5: it.
6: For your keyboard.
5: Oh, is that what that is?
6: I think so.
5: Oh, all right. Well, there you go. 888-ESPN.
6: Or it's for the Knicks.
5: Join the show. Yeah. Brian in Florida listening on Sirius XM 80. Morning, Brian.
8: How are we doing, guys?
5: Morning.
8: Long time listener, but I have to, you know, I give two things. One, props to Canty for finally, you know, helping out the Knicks and appreciating New York because he was a Giant. But Evan and Michelle, you're despicable. I'm sorry.
6: Despicable.
7: The hate
8: thank
7: you.
8: From New York sports all over. It's just sickening after a while. I don't care what you say. I'm sorry. I'm with Nuno and Canty. You're going to see when the Knicks – I don't believe it's going to – be five or six games. I think it's going to go seven, but the Knicks are not afraid of Wemby. They showed it when they beat them 2-1 in the series this year. They're not afraid of Wemby. They know how to attack, and they're better than what you guys are giving them credit for.
5: Well, first of all, they're in the NBA Finals. They're unbelievable.
6: And
5: it's
6: we
5: not
6: have
5: about
6: been
5: that.
6: Hyper complimentary.
7: But hold on. It is about that, though, because a lot of people disrespect the Knicks getting to the finals because they don't believe in the Eastern Conference.
5: Yeah,
7: and coming into this season, everybody said that the East was wide open. Remember, the Orlando Magic made a big swing, traded for Desmond Bane from the Memphis Grizzlies?
6: Yeah.
7: And we all praised that move because it made sense. Go for it. The East is open. We don't know what's going to happen with the Indiana Pacers. The Knicks fell short in the conference finals last year, changed coaches. Like, Boston was going to be without Jason Tatum for a significant portion of the season. The East was wide open. I don't think anybody fully respected what we saw the Knicks do in the Eastern Conference playoffs. A lot of people operate under the assumption that if they were on the other side of the bracket, if they were in the West, it wouldn't be this historic run that they're on where they have a plus 19.4 point differential. Like I don't want to dismiss what Brian was saying because I do think that there's a feeling out there that the Knicks played inferior competition in order to get to this point relative to what the Spurs have done. The Spurs are more battle-tested because they are the team that went through the gauntlet that was the Western Conference.
5: Yeah, I don't know who those people are. I wouldn't be one of them. I think the Knicks are awesome.
7: So you're saying that you haven't heard anybody say that about the playoffs?
6: Oh, I have.
7: Thank you.
5: Well, I'm saying it's not.
6: People have been diminishing the East.
7: Yes.
6: Absolutely.
7: Yes.
6: But I think if they are looking at some of the numbers, like let's look at defensive rating. Atlanta, 10th. Cleveland, 15th. Philadelphia, 17th. The Spurs are 3rd. I think they're looking at certain metrics and saying the competition wasn't as great as what they're going to face in the finals versus the Spurs. That doesn't mean they can't beat them. They've done it 2 out of 3 times during the regular season. But the Spurs seem to be a different version of themselves. But counterpoint, so do the Knicks.
7: Yeah.
6: The Knicks have clicked into place in a way that, quite frankly, during the regular season, you kind of felt like that Nuno's in my ear. What are you saying, Nuno? Come on, get on.
9: Sorry. I was trying to give Canty some more info. But
6: Nuno's going to Blazers. He's countering in my ear. I'm like, just get on the mic.
5: Let Smalls keep going now.
6: I'm like, just get on the mic, Nuno, if you got so much to say.
9: They played a bad Blazers team. Like, look at their path. They played a beat up Wolves team. I mean, yes, Ant was there, but he really wasn't. Like, so, yes, they beat the Thunder. Thunder were banged up, right? Like,
7: that was
9: so,
7: the under that they beat.
9: So, like,
7: no, J-Dub.
9: Yeah, like, the Spurs are in you. And Wemby, to his credit, and appreciate Wemby for this, like, he's gone out of his way and he's talked about it. Like, people around the league are like, they can't understand why the Spurs are a heavy favorite against the Knicks. And that's it. This is why people shake nerds.
10: The Spurs have to win this series.
5: Curtis in Missouri watching on ESPN2. Morning, Curtis.
11: Morning.
5: Morning.
11: I appreciate the show.
5: Thank you. What's on your mind?
11: Well, I mean, the debate as to who I think... I'm predicting the San Antonio, but it's reluctant because they beat my Oklahoma City Thunder. The reason why I say this is that I think Oklahoma City was the best team in the West, and they beat them. So for them to go to the East and play them, I think that they're well.
5: You're onto something here because, and thank you for the phone call. The more I think about it, and I don't know why I've spent like the last 48 hours, anything I can consume on the Thunder and their offseason, I'm fascinated by and what they're going to do. And I am 1,000% on board with just running it back. I think people are overthinking the Thunder in terms of problems. If they were fully healthy, they'd win that series.
7: And this, I don't know if I'm going to say that.
5: I believe that.
7: Okay.
5: If they were fully healthy, they'd win the series. Here's what I think is interesting for both teams in the NBA Finals. Putting everything you've done behind you. The Knicks' 11-game winning streak is so unbelievably impressive, and it doesn't matter now. The Spurs winning against the Thunder was so unbelievably impressive, it doesn't matter now. That's where, like, you've been there. Getting over that hump of all the winning to get to that final game or final round, I would assume you have to kind of ignore all of that stuff, no?
7: But here's the thing, though, and I think this is where youth can work against the Spurs, the emotions that flow through them after winning Game 7 against the Oklahoma City Thunder, knowing that that was the big hurdle for them to clear, knowing that that was a measuring stick series. I do think it's harder for a young team to reset to get past that versus a veteran team like the Knicks that had a sweep in the conference finals and that has been resting for over a week. The Knicks have had a chance to process it. The Knicks have had a chance to sit with it. The Knicks have had a chance to recognize that they're going to be in the NBA Finals. And so I do think that that experience and just having more games under your belt, more postseasons under your belt, helps you in terms of flushing what happened previously and focusing on the task at hand, which is winning a series, best of seven, against the Spurs. Not necessarily trying to win the NBA Finals.
6: To your point, CeCe, Wemby talked about seeing Pop after they won the Western Conference Finals and how emotional it was, how everyone in that room had heightened emotions, and that they need to come back down to earth and that that's going to be a challenge. Now, he also talked about the fact that their youth could work in their favor because they don't think anything's impossible because they haven't been in this position.
7: There's a certain naivete that goes along with being that young.
6: Yes, but you can say that. But to your point, the emotions that we saw Wemby exude in that moment after they won, the team in general, you go to talk to Pop, you're riding high. I know he was meditating with monks in China for 90 minutes a day in the offseason, so his brain is pretty level and even, but that doesn't mean everyone on the team is going to be able to do that.
7: There's no question about it. And just being in these games, I can tell you, you can wear yourself out before you even play one play.
6: Just the anxiety.
7: The energy, the all of those things, all of those emotions. You wait your entire life to get into these games, to get to a Super Bowl, to get to a World Series, to get to the NBA Finals, to get to the Stanley Cup Finals. You work your entire life to get to this moment because it can define everything about your athletic career. And so if you let all of that consume you, you can exhaust yourself before the game is ready to be played. And that's why the team that does the better job of being able to control their emotions early in this series is going to have a decided advantage and give themselves a good chance to control the outcome.
5: It's one of the many reasons why this series is awesome, and we'll have it for you here on ESPN Radio, presented by Gusto. There is legit justification for either team as many games or as little games as you want. That's not every year in the NBA final. I don't think there was justification going into the finals last year to pick the Pacers. Now, they almost won, but I don't think there was justification. No, but what I'm saying is going into it.
6: People
5: going
6: really
5: into
6: are forgetting about that.
5: Right. Oh, no, they're awesome. No, you're missing the point. My point is, it's so justified to either pick the team that's riding an 11-game winning streak or the team that has an alien. That's why this NBA finals is awesome. We're on Sportsmanlike, presented by Progressive Insurance.
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1: The Cleveland Browns are sending defending defensive player of the year, Myles Garrett, to the Los Angeles Rams.
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5: 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Game number 2 Thursday, 8 p.m. Eastern on ESPN.
6: Do you feel good about the result of last night? Because I'm not sure if you're fully behind our friend of the show, Rod Brindamore.
7: Rod the Bun?
6: Yeah, I'm not really sure you're fully behind it. Like, I know the relationship matters to you, and the fact that 99.9 in Raleigh is one of our big affiliates. They're awesome. But you love to be right when it comes to the interim coach. That is one of your favorite things.
7: They're
6: the quarterback rules, and then literally right under the quarterback rules, just a smidge under, is Evan's interim coach bump.
7: You're right.
6: He lives for the interim coach bump.
7: He does.
8: We need to get that featured on ESPN.com.
7: The interim coach bump?
8: Yeah, and somebody can do a story about the record of teams in sports immediately after they fire a coach and the interim coach's record in the immediacy of the termination. Not necessarily long term, but just in the immediacy of it. But obviously what John Tortorella has done is unbelievable in this case. Speaking of interim coaches, I feel like the Cleveland Browns have probably had about a million of them over the last 20 years or so.
6: That'd be a great – how many coaches have they had this millennium?
7: That number of coaches and quarterbacks
6: It's insane.
7: I wonder if it's triple other franchises, because it's definitely double other franchises.
6: Oh, for sure.
7: But it's got to be triple some franchises.
6: Yeah.
7: Like, think about the Steelers compared to...
8: Yeah, but they've had a lot of starting quarterbacks recently.
7: I'm pretty sure since
6: 2000, they've had, when you combine quarterbacks and coaches, that number's probably over 40, and it might be over 50.
7: Could they field a full 52?
6: 53-man roster?
7: Yeah.
6: With quarterbacks and head coaches, they might be able
8: including
6: to.
8: Including interim. You got to include the interim. Yeah.
6: Including interim coaches.
8: Yeah, you got to include the
6: coaches,
8: interim.
6: Any quarterbacks that have started
8: by the way,
6: games.
8: That's the other thing
6: that
8: with
6: might,
8: the,
6: that might. We might have to get Cam.
8: Cam's on it.
6: How many quarterbacks and head coaches, interim included, have the Cleveland Browns had since 2000?
7: And can they field the whole roster?
6: Yes.
8: Speaking of that, 15-2 in terms of the number of, since the last time the Knicks and the Spurs met in the finals, the number of head coaches / interim coaches the Knicks have had versus the number of coaches that the Spurs
7: 15 for New York, 2 for San Antonio.
8: Since 99, the last time they got into the finals against each other.
7: Anyway, speaking
8: of the Cleveland Browns, their general manager, Andrew Berry, met with the media for the first time since the Myles Garrett trade to the L.A. Rams just a couple of days ago. And Andrew Berry said he had not planned on trading Myles Garrett this offseason.
9: So I'll be honest, I did not have this press conference on my bingo card for this spring. I know you all have heard me say for a number of years at this point that, you know, Myles Garrett, he's a foundational player, you know, Hall of Fame worthy, and a homegrown talent that's been here for the decades, and our intent was to have him be a one-helmet player for his career. And that was the truth. And even to this day, you know, when Myles's, you know, career is over, we look forward to welcoming him back, you know, into the organization. But there are moments, you know, particularly in my job, where opportunities come up that, quite honestly, are unexpected. And they force you to stop and reevaluate and look at it and say, hey, you know, is this something that could be, you know, really beneficial to the team?
8: I think you have to search really far or high and far, whatever the wording
7: far
8: is.
7: Far and wide?
8: Yeah, thank you. To find something about the person that is Andrew Berry that you would not like. Guy seems awesome.
6: He's brilliant.
8: Period. Next sentence. As a general manager, a little bit of a roller coaster at times. Some highs, some lows, some really good things, some not as good things. Some things were his decision, some things were not his decision, right? So we could play that out however you want to play that out in terms of evaluation. They haven't won any way you cut it. Don't understand this. So do we realize, I may lose it on this, the question we've asked for months is now still the question we have to ask, even though Myles Garrett is on another team? Why did they restructure the contract if they never thought about trading him? Someone needs to tell me why both parties then restructured the contract if they're going to continue to claim, oh, we didn't plan on this. Of course you planned on this. You made it easier to make this happen. Why did they restructure the contract both ways?
6: Why are you so outraged by this?
7: Yeah.
8: Because everybody's lying.
7: And why do you think they're lying?
6: But that's what happens in sports. This is a sports lie.
7: It's also a sign of respect to Myles Garrett and everything he poured into the Cleveland Browns in a generally losing effort, mind you, to say we acknowledge your greatness and we wanted to keep you here for the entirety of your career. He's essentially saying that we failed you. We failed you, and we had to move on from you because we have to plan for the future and try to turn the page into what will be the next iteration of Cleveland Browns football. And you're the biggest and, you know, one of the only assets we really have to make that happen.
6: Yeah, I mean, even in a lie, there's a little bit of truth. And to me, the more interesting aspect of what Andrew Berry had to say was the opportunity that was in front of him. There are certain times in the job where you get confronted with an opportunity that you have to take advantage of. To me, the opportunity is the 2027 NFL draft, where it's supposed to be a quarterback deep class. That's what this is about. Andrew Berry looked around the landscape of the NFL and he realized he's going to have a ton of competition in order to get the creme de la creme, the best quarterback in that class.
7: He's seen what's in the Jets war, Jess.
6: Yeah, like the Cleveland Browns and the New York Jets are the only two teams that have multiple first-round draft picks in 2027. I'm just looking around the NFL. On the low side, there are eight teams that are going to be looking to take a quarterback early. On the high side, it's a dozen. I mean, I can just run through them. Pittsburgh, Cleveland, the Jets, Arizona, Minnesota, Indy, Miami, the whole NFC South. Question mark around Philadelphia. Question mark around some other teams. But, like, that's a lot of competition. If you're Andrew Berry, you have to do something to separate yourself from everybody else. And that something was moving on from the most valuable asset that we've had in the organization since 2017, which is Myles Garrett.
8: Yeah, but that part's a no-brainer. I agree with you 1,000%.
6: Okay.
8: I think they would have had more assets if they did it a year ago, though. They would have had even more.
6: Well, it's not just his decision, sir. Like, that's the other thing that you have to acknowledge. This is also Jimmy Haslam. And a part of owning a team and running a team is not being bulldozed by your best players, especially guys that are not quarterbacks. And so I think from a precedent standpoint, this was Jimmy Haslam looking at it and saying, I'm not going to do it when Miles wants me to do it, which is when he penned the letter last offseason. I'm going to do it on my timeline. And quite frankly, this was one of those situations where even the restructuring tipped a lot of teams off. We still weren't quite sure. We still didn't have full reporting around this being something that the Browns were doing. Ergo, meaning that they were able to extract maximum value when they traded Myles Garrett, which is what they had to do. Which is why I don't have an issue with Andrew Berry or anybody else in that Browns organization telling a bit of a sports lie.
7: And also, this time last year, they were probably hopeful that they would hit on either Dylan Gabriel or Shedeur Sanders and have a quarterback that they could continue to build around.
6: But here's the other thing, Smalls. Why would Andrew Berry, even in the aftermath of trading Myles Garrett, come out and admit that they were planning on doing this all along?
7: Yeah, what does that serve?
6: Because if you do that, the next time you say you're not trading a player, you know what that signals to the rest of the league?
7: Lying.
6: You're going to trade the player.
8: Yeah, but actions over words. The actions.
6: I understand that, but there was still ambiguity. Okay. We asked Adam Schefter for over 2 months, what does this mean? Why is Myles Garrett deferring a $30 million payment? And Adam Schefter was adamant that the Cleveland Browns and everybody within the organization was not trading him. Maybe it could lead to a trade another year, but it wasn't happening this offseason. That's what Shefty told us. If that's what Shefty believed, then guess what? The rest of the league believes it. You know how that little bit of ambiguity goes away? Is if Andrew Berry came out yesterday and said, yeah, we were going to do this all the time. Then all of a sudden, everybody around the league, the next time the Browns have a player that everybody wants, doesn't believe it when Andrew Berry or Jimmy Haslam says, we're not trading that player.
8: Well, then it makes me appreciate what the Rams did even more. Because they wouldn't stop asking the question that we were asking, and they got the deal done. For clarification, per Cam Pratt and his research, since 2000, the Browns have started 41 different quarterbacks, or have had 41 different starting quarterbacks, and have had 13 different coaches, including interims.
6: So they could fool the team.
8: 54 over.
7: 54.
6: They could fill a 53-man roster and have one on the practice squad.
7: That is embarrassing.
8: We're unsportsmanlike, presented by Progressive Insurance.
7: So bad.
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12: 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Because it's all going to be the same. All right, that's number two. 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
2: That dude called Jalen Hurts now has no more excuses. 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
1: 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Game 1 Stanley Cup Finals last night won by the Golden Knights, coming back from 2-love down and winning that game 5-4 against the Carolina Hurricanes. Yesterday, saw two massive NFL trades. And there's kind of a common belief with a lot of the teams that were involved. There's four of them involved that, oh, because of this, that's going to happen. Let's flip it around for a second. I'm going to give you the opposite, right? Rams make a trade for Myles Garrett. Common sense is they're going to have an unbelievable Super Bowl or bust kind of year.
2: Yes.
1: Let's play out the opposite. What if the Rams don't make the playoffs? We're going to do this for all four teams.
2: What if
3: the Rams don't make the playoffs in a year in which they went all in to win a Super Bowl in their building? Well, first and foremost, I'm a happy girl. To be honest with you, the first thing that comes to my mind when I think that is, God forbid, there must have been somebody that got banged up, because they're that good that this should not happen. But I would say if the Rams don't make the playoffs, I would look to the powers in their own division and think that the San Francisco 49ers and the defending champs, the Seattle Seahawks, were just too formidable for them, which, again, on paper, it looks like that's not going to happen. But that's where I would go.
1: CeCe, Rams don't make the playoffs. Play out the opposite for all the trades 2 days ago.
2: If the Rams don't make the playoffs, I could see a world where that actually happens, because they're in the same division with the reigning defending Super Bowl champs. And there's another team in the San Francisco 49ers that won a dozen games and won a playoff game on the road last year. Mm-hmm. And so I could absolutely see a world where the division cannibalizes itself and the Rams end up being the odd team out.
3: Wow.
2: Now, certainly they're not banking on that, but that could absolutely happen. It is completely plausible. And in most years, you're not talking about the third best team in a division making the postseason. It happened last year, but there's no guarantee that it's going to happen again. And then, oh, by the way, there is this bit of history working against them. Since 2000, there have only been four preseason favorites that actually won the Super Bowl. And we're talking about the majority of those teams being the Kansas City Chiefs and the New England Patriots.
3: Mm-hmm.
2: I think there's the 2006 Indianapolis Colts. They're sprinkled in there. That's it. That's the list.
3: Wow.
2: So, yeah, I mean, history is not kind to the darlings of the offseason that everybody expects to be in the Super Bowl in February before the games even kick off.
1: All right, let's play out the opposite then. What if the Browns get better as a result of this trade? Everybody thinks the Browns tearing it apart, get ready for the 27 draft. They were 5-12 last year, last place in the division, -100 point differential. What if the Browns get better as a result of trading Myles Garrett, playing out the opposite?
2: I mean, listen.
1: Is that so hard to, you guys?

0: hardest argument to me. It's the hardest argument to me.
1: You literally cannot even play out the Browns improving.
2: Well, here's what I'll say.
1: Oh, my God.
2: There's a new coach in the building.
1: Yeah.
2: So there's always going to be optimism, enthusiasm, because you got a new boss in town. General manager Andrew Berry had successive solid draft classes. Now, we'll see what the 2026 guys do, but he nailed the 2025 class. And I like the direction that they went with a lot of their picks. They added some skill position players to make things easier for the guys in the quarterback room, drafting Casey Concepcion, drafting Denzel Boston, drafting Spencer Fano on that offensive line. I think that's going to be huge. Harold Fannin Jr. taking another step this year. But when you look at the defensive side of the ball, there are a lot of really good pieces on that defense, right? You got Mason Graham, who was a top five pick. You got Jared Verse, who was Defensive Rookie of the Year in 2024. You got Carson Schwesinger, who was Defensive Rookie of the Year in 2025. Denzel Ward is still there. We'll see what happens with him. Tyson Campbell is still there. They traded for him. He's awesome in man coverage. Grant Delpit is back there. Like, they've got pieces that you feel good about. I don't think the Cleveland Browns defense is going to fall to pieces. I don't. I think they're still going to be solid on that side of the ball. I think the question then becomes, what kind of leap can the offense take? They brought in an offensive-minded coach to jumpstart that unit and hopefully develop what will be the next franchise quarterback, whether that's Shador, Dylan Gabriel, or somebody they take in 2027. But I absolutely can see a world where the Cleveland Browns improve on the five-game win total that they had in 2025.
0: They also have the easiest strength of schedule in the NFL. So they have more winnable games than they perhaps did last year in a 5-12 campaign.
1: All right, what if the opposite happens from the trades? Everybody thinks New England gets better as a result of acquiring A.J. Brown. What if they get worse? What if they miss the playoffs next year, New England? What if the opposite happens?
2: I mean, if New England misses the playoffs, then I think there's a lot going on in that organization that has nothing to do with the guys on the field. I think they're embroiled in some type of controversy around their head coach, front office. I don't think it would have anything to do with the players on the field because I believe in Drake May that much. I think he's special, right? He's the runner-up for MVP. I think a lot of people forget that because the lasting memory that we have of him was struggling against the Seahawks defense in Super Bowl 60. But Drake May is a phenomenal football player. I think he's only going to continue to ascend. I believe that he will win a championship and an MVP at some point throughout his career. So if the Patriots fall off and don't make the postseason, I think it has something to do with an extraneous factor that has nothing to do with the guys on the field.
1: All right, oh, go ahead.
0: No, I was just going to say I could see it happen. Noisy offseason. A lot of the games last year you thought they were close and could regress, and they have a very tough strength of schedule as well.
1: Finally, what is the opposite with the Eagles? What's expected as a result of the A.J. Brown trade in order for us to get to the opposite? All three other teams, there's a clear expectation that made these big deals. What's the opposite?
0: That they look firmly like Super Bowl contenders and that the offense is clicking the entirety of the season with Jalen Hurts being the catalyst.
1: So the offense being the reason for victory would be the opposite?
0: Yes.
2: See, I think the opposite would be Jalen Hurts proving not to be their franchise quarterback. I think that's the opposite.
1: But isn't that what people think, that he's going to drop off?
2: But no, but here's the thing. They're selling this A.J. Brown trade as addition by subtraction because of the tension that was in the locker room last year. They're moving on from him. You can't sell it as addition by subtraction and it end up being subtraction by subtraction.
1: They're the hardest one to figure out in terms of the opposites. The other three, pretty easy. Hot mess, next. 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
8: This is a bad man. Les Snead is a very bad man. He's been hunting this whale and biding his time. You're also seeing this guy who's in the same time of checking in on Miles Garrett is checking in on A.J. Brown. And also, if that had happened, he would have had to have looked Davante Adams in the eye and saying, thank you for your service, but we're sending you somewhere else. And so, you know, McVay is the guy who's maybe calling up players and sitting down with Verse and making sure this guy's good and that guy's good. Well, Les Snead is in similar love with his players. 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And he is going for it and he is nailing it.
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0: In the NBA, it is a game day bottle. The Spurs are just 4 wins away from their 6th NBA title. And it feels like old times, like 1999. The New York Knicks are in town. Wemby's first potential Larry O'Brien trophy starts tonight. Tip at 7:30 at the Frost Bank Center. Games on ABC. In the NFL, another big deal. This time via extension as the Atlanta Falcons and wide receiver Drake London agreed to a 4-year, $141 million extension. $100 million of that guaranteed. I'm Rob Thompson for 94.1 San Antonio Sports Talk.
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0: yes.
1: Hump day.
0: Happy hump day. Hump day. It's a morning huddle on 94.1 San Antonio Sports Star. I'm your old pal AJ, and look who's back off the injured list.
2: Felt like De'Aaron Fox with a blown ankle.
0: Felt like De'Aaron Fox, sounded like Mitch Johnson.
2: Yeah, I did my best, but after my throat goatee.
0: What is going on with that?
2: That's some stuff. It's made. It's autographed and recommended by the AVN Awards.
0: Would you would you ever drink something called throat coat?
3: I thought it said
2: it's throat goat.
0: I
2: got the Tracy Lords edition.
3: I was gonna say, man,
2: smells vaguely of peach and daddy issues.
3: Where did you buy that?
2: Cigarettes. And it does my throat like is outstanding.
3: Yeah, all he right. gave me one.
2: I mean, smooth and glassy, I would say.
3: I woke up this morning with a sore throat and don't feel good. So
2: have some throat goat.
3: I don't know, man.
0: Oh, no.
2: Get yourself some throat goat. You're going to be fine.
3: It's got eucalyptus.
2: It's got eucalyptus and Astroglide.
3: Yeah.
0: Oh, you'll be able to take it all with throat coat.
2: I'm just an idea guy.
0: Man. Well, hey, seems you've got it figured out.
2: Dude,
0: seems you've got it.
2: Sinus infections are no joke, man.
0: Figured out.
2: I was, sepsis was just around the corner.
1: Oh my God.
2: Yeah.
0: Yeesh.
2: Yeah. We made it, man. We made it.
0: Yeah.
2: Long time coming.
0: Yeah, it was a very exciting times here in San Antonio as the Spurs tonight look to jump out in the NBA Finals. The race for Sace begins this evening, and here we go, baby. Here we go. The Knicks are in town. Game one, 7:30, down at the Frost Center. I'll be there tonight. Rob, I think you're taking the Friday shift.
2: I'll be on the Friday evening shift.
0: I'll follow the Sports Star 94.1 Sports Star page on Instagram for updates. I'll be there early, get down on the floor, get you some shoot around footage and stuff like that.
2: I might hang around till about an hour before game time
0: and then run away
2: and get home in time to park myself.
0: That's a good idea.
2: Although, man, I thought last night would be a nice respite, a nice calm before the storm kind of evening. And then about 8:30, 9, about 9 o'clock, my phone, beep, beep, beep, score alert going into the third period, 3-all in the NHL final.
0: Okay.
2: I'm like, baby, we got to turn to this. So I got to watch period.
0: Did she seem really annoyed by it?
2: Nah, she was deep. She was doom scrolling.
0: Oh, okay.
2: Long past. Because I'd been watching NBA stuff. But then I just all the NBA pregame hype. And popped over and watched a period of pretty impressive hockey, man. If you got the wherewithal and the lead in, as we say every year, dial in, man. It was pretty impressive. It was fun.
0: Man, there are very few things better than late game tight hockey, particularly in the playoffs. And it delivered last night. It helped now that the good guys won. At least the good guys for me won.
2: They're the men. I can tell you that
0: it was 2-0. It was the Hurricanes scored a goal 25 seconds into the game, and I'm like losing my mind. My wife is like, "There's a lot of hockey left. Don't worry." And then next thing you know, it's 2-0, and I'm distraught. I'm like, "Oh my God! Not only is this game over, like maybe Vegas is just overmatched here. Maybe I just read this thing all wrong."
2: Right.
0: And next thing you know, it's 2-1, 2-2. Vegas takes a lead, 3-2. And it's 3-3.
2: And this is at what point in the second did it get even?
0: It got even about 26 seconds into the second period.
2: So they played even through that period. So they had basically a scoreless period in the second.
0: Yep.
2: And then they come out.
0: No. It was 2-1 Carolina at the end of the first, and it was 2-2 about 30 seconds in.
2: And then 3-3.
0: And then it was 3-3. And then about a minute and a half into the third, Vegas scored again.
2: I got there I wasn't on there more than about 20 seconds. And boom.
0: Yeah. And it was the first time in Stanley Cup history and they said some, I forget how many games they said there had been in Stanley Cup, like 561, that there had been a goal scored in the first 30 seconds of the first and second periods.
2: Wow.
0: So there was some history, and it was a minute and a half in the third, or it would have been three in a row.
2: That's not a high-end stat. That's one of those stats that most teams would be fairly embarrassed
0: of. Yeah.
2: We gave what? First 15 seconds, huh? So all that talk, we didn't do any of that.
0: But, yeah, and then Vegas, it was 4-4. Vegas scored with about, a minute and 40-something left, it felt like. And then it was, a little over two minutes left. And then it was 2 minutes of basically squeezing your sack between your legs.
2: Dude, what's the name of your goalie?
0: Carter Hart.
2: Carter Hart. What is it? 7-on-6? Is that what it is when you pull? It didn't look like Carolina had seven dudes on.
0: Technically it's still 6-on-6. It's just six skaters against five skaters and a goalie.
2: But it didn't feel like they had an extra man advantage. It was just the defense being played. But the way that they controlled their space. It seemed like Vegas just bigger, stronger dudes. So they went where they wanted to go, and Carolina was either having to alter their plans or go around to try to get anything done. They never got a shot within 20 feet of the net. I mean, it was just circle around and pray.
0: Well, listen, we're not going to beat your ass with hockey all day today, as much as I'd love to. But it was a fun night.
2: Yeah.
0: Even my wife was like, this is chaos. It's chaos.
2: It is.
0: She's like, I don't know how you watch this all the time. There's so much intensity at the end. And I'm like, I know. That's what I'm here for.
2: But there are no face-offs. I mean, not face-offs. There's no, when the skater skates toward the goalie?
0: Breakaway?
2: Well, no, when it's like your turn, my turn.
0: Oh, you're talking about a shootout.
2: There's no shootout in the
0: playoffs.
2: If they go into extra, do they play the full period or is it sudden death?
0: They play till it's sudden death.
2: At the end of the game, at that point, the next score wins.
0: Yeah, and they will play as many 20-minute overtimes as it takes. Many as it takes. By the way, the goal that the Hurricanes scored to tie it at 4, the Knights got absolutely shafted on. Like the part where it was like they said it was a race to the puck and they decided that Carolina was
2: going to get there. Yeah, I didn't know the rules enough to really get mad.
0: I was pissed. I was pissed. And, of course, they score right after that.
2: Yeah, they did.
0: I was like, that's such garbage, man.
2: That was home ice right there, the momentum.
0: It was. So big game last night, even bigger one tonight.
2: Home ice, baby.
0: Yeah, the Spurs got to protect the frostiest of the home ice here in San Antonio. And I'm curious, I mean, this is going to be the ultimate test, right, of rest versus rust. This is like...
2: And history tells us that at least in the finals, rest is good.
0: Absolutely. Yeah, like in the finals, the teams, or in the playoffs, teams coming off a four-game sweep versus teams who just played a game seven, the team coming off the four-game sweep historically has dominated. I think, and part of it is because I think the Spurs are just significantly better than the Knicks.
2: Well, the Knick fan and Knick pundit and Knick whatever.
0: And national media person.
2: Are trying to talk themselves into something what they're saying, I can see kind of, when they talk about the Knicks, you know what it reminded me of? We don't have to go. You remember those old digital posters that if you went cross-eyed, you could see it?
0: Yeah.
2: You have to stare, and you couldn't. You had to like let it go in 3D, and you had to kind of get cross-eyed.
0: I've never been able to see one.
2: Me either. I can't go cross-eyed, and I can't go cross-eyed on the Knicks.
0: No.
2: I think these people are staring into the Knicks, and they're putting all these digital pieces together and going cross-eyed, and go, you know, if I go cross-eyed, we got six guys that are better. And I don't see that. I don't see what they're seeing.
0: I see
2: heat. I see momentum. I see great play from dudes that don't normally play great. But I don't see the cross-eyed perfection and likability that it appears that most of the Nationals see.
0: It's as simple as it's a New York team, and this is what you get. This is the same reason why when the Jets first signed Aaron Rodgers, all we saw on television was why the Jets are Super Bowl contenders now. Even though it's not real, it's New York. And it's the reason why every preseason the Yankees are going to win the World Series. That's just the society that we live in.
2: And the justification for, don't judge us by the company we keep. What are you talking about? Don't judge us because every other playoff team in the East sucked. Right. Don't judge us because of that. Well, we judge you by who you beat.
0: Well, I got to
2: give. Of course, you beat them easy.
0: Listen, they've won the 12 playoff games they've won. They've won by 22 points per game.
2: But look at who they're playing.
0: But Rob, you know, in the NBA playoffs, you beat anybody by 22 points per game for 12 consecutive games.
2: The Hawks, the Celtics.
0: No, it was the Sixers.
2: Oh, the Sixers.
0: And then the Cavs.
2: It was.
0: But, Rob, who'd the Spurs play besides the Thunder?
2: I think every one of those teams matched by the teams that they beat would have beaten the other team.
0: You think Portland would have beaten the Cleveland Cavaliers?
2: I think Portland in the first round would have beaten the Hawks. I think Minnesota would have handily beaten them or the Sixers.
0: Okay.
2: You know what I mean? I think we or Oklahoma City on the other side would have handily beaten Cleveland.
0: I mean, certainly the Western Conference is tougher. There's no doubt about it.
2: I think the sum total looks amazing, but when you go series by series, you go, well, Atlanta, were they even 500?
0: But it's kind of what, I mean, we talk about it in college sports quite a bit. If you're playing a cupcake schedule, at least put up style points, and the Knicks have put up style points. No. That's probably the belief that you can have of having played a weaker Eastern Conference.
2: That's my perspective. But then we have to talk about all the things that we have talked about till this point that still now are going to be even magnified. The savvy, the understanding, the NBA player that has been here 6-7 times, that has been in the playoffs, that has been through the gear. And here's the difference in the finals that not even the Spurs have seen. No longer do you have the benefit of being 22 or 20 years old and not worrying about the extra day. Your legs are no longer going to be safe because now it's bang, bang, 3 days off, bang, bang. Ain't nobody tired anymore. Now, there's a lot of other pressure, but your legs are there. You made it through the baton death march of the Western Conference Finals. That's what weeds them out. But once you get to the finals, your legs are there. You got more time to rest. Now, the mental stuff is times X, but the body stays relatively in good shape. We're talking about a 3-week final.
0: Yeah.
2: And it's going to take to get through these first four games is 2 weeks, man. It's 2 games, 3 games off, 2 games.
0: Yeah.
2: So a lot of time between there. So Spurs, you know, benefited, I think, by just being young in some games. They just got more in the fourth.
0: Well,
2: that's not going to be the benefit anymore.
0: I'll tell you my biggest concern for the Spurs when we come back. It's the Morning Huddle, 94.1 San Antonio Sports Star.
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4: Still working that one accident. The right lane is blocked right now. This is going to be I-35 south down to Judson Road. About a 5-minute delay in the area. Stop and go traffic now back from Loop 1604. We have a stall blocking the exit ramp. This is going to be I-35 northbound, the off-ramp to Loop 410 right there. Let's talk road construction. We have a closure due to that. I-35 northbound between Eisenhower and Walsham Road. About a 7-minute delay right there. Stop traffic now back from 410 south cutoff. And then, let's see, we have a stall block on the right shoulder. I-10 eastbound Cincinnati Avenue. I'm Alan Craig, KTTSA Time Saver Traffic.
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6: 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Jalen Hurts didn't go to the wedding. Jalen Hurts, according to TMZ, is the godfather to AJ Brown's child. 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
7: Well, I wonder if there were Patriots there.
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5: 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Afternoons 2 to 6 on 94.1 San Antonio Sports Star. It's the Morning Huddle with A.J. Hoffman and Rob Thompson.
8: Oh, I like this one, Vic. Some people don't like this version of Metallica. I like this.
9: I like all of Metallica.
8: I do, too.
7: Who are they again?
8: They are... U2 was heavily influenced by Metallica. A lot of people know.
7: You know, the funny thing is, they're about as old as each other.
8: I know.
7: Both those bands, 40 years old.
8: I know. All right. Now, this is me as a... I feel very confident. Let me just say that. I am confident that the Spurs are going to be the NBA champions here in a couple weeks. If you said, okay, what's your biggest concern? And I feel even stupid for saying it, because the whole reason I didn't think they could beat Oklahoma City was... because they hadn't done it. They hadn't been there. They didn't know what the moment was like. They didn't know how to handle it. And I should be over that. But if you said, what are you concerned about? My concern is, Rob, at the end of that game 7 against Oklahoma City.
7: The party?
8: No, the crying, the like, I mean, it felt like, it felt like that was the Super Bowl. And it, like, when you've got this dragon that you had to slay, and you forget there's a wizard at the next level, like, tend to underestimate the wizard because, hey, we just beat a dragon.
7: Well, did they? Because they owned them this year.
8: They owned Oklahoma City?
7: Owned them.
8: Yeah.
7: All year.
8: Yeah.
7: I mean, all year, in hindsight, you go, when they look back on Oklahoma City, every time we played those cats, the only thing that got in the way of a win was a couple of ref calls. I mean, every time. So, 4 plus 5, 9 times. Well, how many times did they play them this year?
8: I think six. I think they ended up being 7 and 5 again. Or seven and five. Yeah, I think so.
7: But most of those wins came
8: 8 and 5.
7: Yeah, and 4 or 3 of those wins were in this playoff series. The other two came in the regular season. For the most part, in the big games, they beat them. New York, on the other hand, has owned them. New York, even though there's excuses and reasons how these things happened way back when, I think is enough of a dragon when you, at the end of the crying, and by the way, yeah, these are a bunch of kids, man, settle down. At least that in their mind, last time we saw them, they took the trophy home and we watched them.
8: Yeah.
7: So I do think there's a little bit of that to help. But, yes, until you do it, I don't know that you can. So I think the biggest concern is that. And I think we're finally going up against a team with a guy like Brunson who is not reliant on referees, who is not reliant on anything, and is fully capable. And given the Spurs' lapses against smaller guards over the years, and especially against Brunson, is capable of beating you by himself.
8: Yeah.
7: I saw a debate, and you know, is Jalen Brunson the best current American basketball player?
8: No.
7: American.
8: No.
7: Who?
8: Anthony Edwards is better than him.
7: Is he?
8: Yes.
7: I don't know.
8: Man, we are so caught up in it.
7: No. Look at what I'm over not, 3 years.
8: I'm not just talking about right now. One-way player is to
7: he,
8: be.
7: Is he the. Well, there is that, and I will grant you that side. But offensively, no one over 3 years has stopped him. No one. And so I can talk about a bunch of stuff. But the fact is, I know he, like Steph Curry, can go out and alone beat me. And I don't know, and I have seen a couple of times, the Spurs get beaten by one dude. And it's normally a little guard like Steph Curry. We saw a game in the last year, I forget another one, a little guard just ripped us apart. So there is that little twinge of, oh, no, can we do this finally? Because we haven't in the past. But that's my only worry. Man for man, I think there's some interesting matchups. I'm really curious how Anunoby is going to be utilized. Does Mike Brown make the right decision there and put him on the right dude? Can Mikal Bridges find that corner jumper? It's a little scary if he does. There's a lot of ifs there, but there's enough ifs to where there's a reason to be a little concerned. But, again, I think the Spurs have enough motivation because the Knicks have beaten them. They have lost a couple of years to them on the road. Remember they beat us like Christmas a couple of years ago?
8: Yeah.
7: So there's some.
8: But none of these guys were there.
7: Well, Wimby was.
8: Well, Wimby wasn't playing.
7: Oh, he did. He played in that game. Okay. There's that Christmas Day game, and he had a decent game, but they beat us.
8: You really believe that Jalen Brunson's the best American?
7: I think there's an argument to be had, especially when you look at over the last 3 years. No, he's not the best American. I've put other guys. But when you look at a sum total of 3 years of output against every team in the league, against varied defenses, in four-game series, he continues to perform.
8: Yeah.
7: And there's not a lot of dudes in the country that can say that. Now, are there flaws? Yeah, defensively, he's trouble. He's going to be the defensive strategy by the Knicks is going to be interesting to watch because whoever he is on is going to be the guy that gets the ball first.
8: Well, the other thing is who's going to be on him. I assume there's going to be a lot of Steph Castle on him, and
7: I hope
8: Steph Castle is bigger, stronger, and faster than Jalen Brunson.
7: Yes, and I think we could say that 80% of the time, and yet 3 years in a row. Jalen has continued to be successful against whatever has been thrown at him. So, yeah, I agree. And I don't know how you decide. Are you going to jump him up the top like you did with Shea? Are you going to just go alone and hope, you know, man-to-man, you can stay in front of him? Wimby is enough of a threat to keep him out of the paint. Are you going to do that? Are we going to jump double screens? Are we going to fall with him? I mean, there's a lot of little things that's going to be interesting to see how we attack and see how, in reaction, New York uses him. Because if you cut the head off the snake, that is a dead snake.
8: I feel, honestly, and this is why I think so confidently that the Spurs are going to win, I think the best player or the biggest problem for the Spurs in this series, like the guy that they're going to have the hardest time guarding is Karl-Anthony Towns. Like, that type of player is the type of player that the Spurs don't really have an answer
7: for. No, they're going to have to throw some different size dudes at him.
8: Yeah, and whoever's on him, it's going to be a mismatch. Like, they're going to put... I don't know what they're going to do. I don't know if it's... like, if it's, imagine if it's Champagne on him, it's going to be a mismatch. Is it going to be... It may have to be some Castle on him. But even that's a little bit of a mismatch. Like, he is a matchup problem. I look at Jalen Brunson, and I get it. The past 3 years, he's done things that he shouldn't have been able to do. But I look at him, and I'm like, he should not be able to succeed against this defensive team. He should not be able to.
7: I agree.
8: I look at Karl Anthony Towns and go, okay, that guy, if his shot falls, he could have some success. I don't worry about the rest of these guys, quite frankly.
7: Well, no, but we do look at a team that up until now has the others have been shockingly good.
8: They have.
7: I mean, we're talking about dudes that are hitting at 80% 3-point from the three lines. Shamet is hitting ridiculous numbers. Guys that you keep wondering, are they going to come back to earth? And when I look at what championship teams are, especially teams that aren't led by a superstar but a variety of really good players like New York, it's always the others when they win championships. Yeah. So you go, well, how'd they do it? It was that guy. While these guys were okay, that guy went nuts. So there's enough question to where you go, I can see a path to a Knicks 7-game series. I can see a path. I think it's so difficult to say how they're going to win 2 here because we'll get one up there. We will. Might get 2. But I think that there's enough path where you go, I can see the possibility. But when you go line for line, we were talking about the finals about 4 years ago, and James Pledger and I were going back and forth, and we started talking about the Celtics. And the Celtics were going to, I guess they lost to the Warriors? I think it might have been.
8: It would have had to have been, yeah.
7: We kept thinking, well, if the Celtics do this.
8: Oh, they lost to the Nuggets, didn't they?
7: Was it the Nuggets? Yeah, if the Celtics do this, this, this, and this, they'll beat the Nuggets. But then you start adding up the thises that you have to have happen. There's too many thises. There's too many things that have to go right. You might get 2 of those right. You might even get 3 of them. But you're never going to get all 5.
8: Yeah.
7: And that's the difference between the Spurs, who can come at you a lot of different ways and beat you fast, relatively okay in a slowdown. In a half-court game, there are going to be some problems. So if the New York Knicks can find a way to slow the game down and go half-court and utilize their size and all that, then the Spurs could be in trouble. So there's just enough there to go, maybe. I just don't see it, though. There's too many thises that have to happen for them.
8: Yeah, you were right. It was the Warriors because that was Ime Udoka's last year in Boston.
7: It was just your countdown. You go, well, they could if they do this, and if they do that, and if they do this, and if they do that, well, then they got a chance. Well, at some point, all those can't happen at once.
8: No, I agree. Yeah. But like I said, if I were trying to draw up a way that I would be concerned about the Spurs, it's that there's an emotional letdown. Because it feels like they just won the Super Bowl. And like I said, like when I saw Wimby crying on the court, like and again, he's clearly not a normal person, but a 22-year-old who's crying when they just won the semifinal, or, you know, I know it's the conference finals, but the semifinals of the whole tournament, you go, uh-oh. I always say this in baseball. I hate in baseball. This is my biggest pet peeve. You win the wild card round and you've got a champagne party in the locker room. It's like, dude, you haven't done anything.
7: Well, yeah. Are like, this is the best we could have hoped for. Some of them are like, why are you celebrating? I think I'll give Wimby a pass because this is the furthest he's ever gone.
8: But that worries me.
7: Yeah, you're right. But even if he hadn't cried, I'd still be equally worried. You've never been this far. And even if you looked at me like the Shaolin monk did before the game, and you still had that same look, I'd still go, yeah, that was pretty impressive. You still haven't been to the finals. So I still will do that. I will say, I've coached some kids that were criers. There's some kids that their emotions just come out through their eyes.
8: Yeah.
7: I don't know if that's him.
8: I don't have a problem with crying in general in sports. It's not like a big deal to me.
7: I know you're mad at the celebration, and I don't know how to take those tears, because sometimes I see tears of anger, sometimes I see tears of pride, I see tears of accomplishment, I see tears of surprise. I don't know what kind of tears those were. I think it was, and he summed it up at the end, dude, it hurts so bad to win, it's like dying if I don't. And I think that was where those tears came from, and when he said that, I was like, there's 5 people in the world that I truly believe that when they say it. He's not one of them yet, but he very well could be.
8: This is where I'm so thankful that Harrison Barnes is on this team still, because he is the one guy who can say, hey,
7: chill,
8: we got a long way to go, and actually knows what he's talking about. I should give Luke Kornet a little bit of credit, too.
7: Well, he's been there
8: once. But Harrison Barnes, to me, is like the guy who everybody in that locker room can look at and say, he knows what it takes to be a champion, and he's probably also thought that they conquered the beast, and slow down, and, you know, gone from there.
7: Overcome that. To get there, you got to do a couple of things to start the game.
8: Yes.
7: You got to set the table. And to get over all the anxiety, there are three things they got to do the moment they tie their shoes. You just got to get it going. It's a playoff remedy that is as old as time.
8: Are you going to tell us what those are next?
7: No.
8: Oh, okay. No. Well, we'll talk about something else next then. It's the Morning Huddle, 94.1.
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11: Still working that one accident. The right lane is blocked right now. This is going to be I-35 southbound at Judson Road. About a 5-minute delay in the area. Stop and go traffic down back from Loop 1604. We have a stall blocking the exit ramp. This is going to be I-35 northbound, the off-ramp to Loop 410 right there. Let's talk road construction. We have a closure due to that. I-35 northbound between Eisenhower and Walsham Road. About a 7-minute delay right there. Stop traffic now back from 410 south cutoff. And then let's see. We have a stall block on the right shoulder. I-10 eastbound of Cincinnati Avenue. I'm Alan Craig, KTSA Time Saver Traffic.
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0: game day. C-Note says, I feel Wimby was crying because he was emotional. I'm pretty sure this was a goal of Wimby's to play for a championship and win one. He can almost touch it now, just complete the mission. He was happy. I don't blame him for being happy. I just worry about the emotional dump of, winning a series, a seven-game series like that on top of it against a team that, as great as the Spurs were all year, they were still huge underdogs in that series. And it was like, there had to be such a weight lifted off their shoulders that, like, I always say you can only turn the you can't turn the amp to 11. You know what I mean? Like,
1: well, there is one. There is one. I saw it.
0: So you got to manage your emotions throughout a playoff series and not let it all out at once. And I mean, we feel the same way. If they got past Oklahoma City, it felt like they were winning the title.
1: And I think,
0: like, that was the best team they were going to play.
1: And the sad thing is, if I'm Coach Johnson or any coach, I'm telling my kids that.
0: Yeah.
1: But then I got to come back and rearm for the next series. But I tell them, you climb this mountain, it ain't going to ever get any harder than this. You know, you do this, everything from here on out is gravy until it's time to serve the gravy. And then we're going to say this is something else about this gravy that's going to make it that difficult. So that's why, you know, I build those kids up to the point where when they do win that series, that and they do it in the way that they did it, that there are some tears. Like, they firmly believe that this was going to be it, and they did it. Now you got to rearm, and it is hard to get back on that elevator. You know, but so how do you do it? So the first thing you do when you're playing at home is, before I even start that, I had an old basketball coach when we were talking about scouting new players, freshmen coming in. You know, the best thing about any freshman basketball player I've ever seen is that they became sophomores.
0: Okay.
1: They just got older.
0: Yeah.
1: And other than that. And I think we can now call this team sophomores. That, you know, we don't have to wait till next year. This is a battle-tested, 1,000-yard stare. These dudes have been in the war. They've been through fights. They've been through concussions. They've been through bad refs. They've been through a lot of stuff. These guys, this level, they're now there. Now they got to climb the next ladder. But right now, I'm comfortable with the mindset. So if your mindset is there, you own your home court. And how do you own your own court? You don't give them the damn ball.
0: Yeah.
1: You don't have to make every shot. You just don't got to. You got to take the shot. So you got to hold on to the ball. Don't turn the ball over. Don't. That
0: goes without saying almost.
1: It is. But in this game, you've got a team that's been sitting and practicing and looking at every possible angle, every film of you. Personally, there's a 5-minute film of every player on the Spurs. What they do, what they don't do, the sets they're in. These guys know what the Spurs do front to back. At least they think they do. So in the first 5 minutes of this game, all this film work is going through their minds. They know where to jump pass lanes. They know exactly your go-to move if you're in this part of the place. They know if you're on this part of the court, the ball is going up. So they know you now.
0: Yes.
1: At least they think they do. So your job is to come out and be a different dude. Or be exactly what got you here. I'm not sure if the Spurs are to the point where they can attack and say, this is us. They're not there yet. Or I think we just seen a quicker series. Knowing that, don't be hesitant. Don't turn the ball over. You can miss shots. That's okay. Don't give them the ball.
0: Well, one thing that's going to help with that is it's going to be like taking ankle weights off. The Thunder force more turnovers than anyone in the league.
1: Yeah,
0: they are the best defense in the world at turning the last 3 years in a row. The Knicks are a below-average team at creating turnovers. So it is going to feel like the pressure that the Knicks can put on you is nothing compared to what Oklahoma City's been doing.
1: Do you regulate yourself knowing full well that you can victimize the Knicks probably at three positions offensively?
0: Yeah.
1: You slow it or do – and I don't know the answer to this question. This is one of those Mitch Johnson, let's see what happens. Or do you do what you had to do to beat Oklahoma City and to some extent Minnesota – was we need more possessions than them.
0: Yeah.
1: So let's press the gas and see what they are made of. Which one do you do? Do you take advantage of the obvious defensive problems that they have against us. The front, the our three guards should dominate offensively.
0: I agree.
1: Mean, they, all three of them should get a lot of buckets in this series. Do you go that route and run your high pick and rolls and do those things that you know ain't nobody going to guard Wimby on a crash to the paint? They don't got anybody as long as Mitchell's not out there, and even then. So do you go that route, or do you just press the gas like we had to do to beat Oklahoma City?
0: I think you slow it down a little bit. I think you don't need a million possessions to beat the Knicks. I think it's a different, it's just a different team.
1: I appreciate your point of view. Yeah.
0: Like I said,
1: I don't know what their answer is going to be.
0: After you just played the Timberwolves and the Thunder, two of the best defensive teams in the league, playing the Knicks is going to feel like going from all Madden down to medium. Like, you know what I mean? It's going to feel different. And I think the Spurs should be able to take advantage of that.
1: I hope that they are. And that will fall back into, again, what we've consistently said, is De'Aaron Fox is the most important Spur. And if they're going to play half court, he and Dillon are going to have to be solid in the, again, going back to the turnovers. But we'll come back to the point where offensively that is a winning matchup. If I've got De'Aaron and Jalen Brunson's on him, Jalen can't keep up, and De'Aaron can actually get him into the paint.
0: All right, we're talking a lot of Spurs today. It's the Morning Huddle 94.1.
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5: I wouldn't do anything else.
6: We're just so thankful that Kaysen is still here because things can change in the blink of an eye.
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8: Speak with confidence. I want some nasty.
9: Hey, happy game day. Except to anybody who lives in New York City, you can suck the hole.
10: Oh, there's a few. I've seen a couple of Spurs clubs in New York pop up on the socials. There's a few representing.
9: Yeah. And anybody in town from New York?
10: Suck it.
9: Yeah. We highly recommend the French food here.
10: No, spend all your money. come spend your money.
9: Yeah, but we still hate you. No, actually. There's a lot of people in town, man. I've got buddies from California who work the NBA beat who are in town.
10: Oh, yeah.
9: The finals is just such a unique thing. And I was talking about going to the Western Conference Finals games and how much foreign media there was.
10: Oh, yeah. This is,
9: I can't even imagine what it's going to be like tonight. It's going to be wild.
10: And for those that were down yesterday, we didn't get our credentials till later. The way that they handle media day has changed. It has really escalated over the last decade since the last time we saw this. So, you know, the environment is now magnified because the NBA is not the same league it was the last time we won a title. This is a much bigger stage even than it was even 12 years ago, 10 years ago.
9: No doubt. And that's, you know, that's the growth of the game. But also, man, Wimby is that level of a star. And
10: yeah, he's the reason why this is times X because
9: him and the fact that it's
10: New York.
9: I mean, there really is a perfect storm for the NBA right now. And I said the NBA couldn't lose with Oklahoma City or San Antonio because now you've got either a chance for the first repeat champs in 10 years or you've got New York winning a title. Mm-hmm. And now it's either you've got New York winning a title or you've got the best young player walking earth about to become full-blown
10: superstar. Yeah, the ramifications
9: are
10: pretty intense. You know, when to take this back to the Emirates Cup, you know, the idea of what that was going to be seemed silly 4 years ago. It just didn't seem like it was worth the time or the effort for something as silly as a half-court or a half-season trophy or whatever you want to call it. But it has now become that thing when we look at how both these teams got here. You go back to, the second step they made was competing for this Emirates Cup, and both of them benefited by the environment. And the Spurs especially playing for something for the very first time and being, you know, 97% successful. Now, they didn't come home with the title, but they did get the environment. And I think the dividends that played that long ago, we're seeing. I mean, by the time they got to the playoffs, they were comfortable enough in the environment where it hasn't affected them yet.
9: But those Knicks ran through that same NBA Cup, and they won the whole thing.
10: And look where they are. I mean, both of these teams benefited by that. So I think in the future, as we look at what the NBA is becoming, this international brand, this midseason title is turning into exactly what they hoped it would. One of those soccer things that fans will look forward to, and it matters because you know what it means if you're good enough to win it.
9: This might be a trivia question 15 years from now. When's the one time that the teams that played for the NBA Cup Finals ended up playing for the

0: NBA title.
1: Well, I get the sense it's going to be approached in a way from here on out that says if we're on the cusp and we think we're good enough, we're all in on this. There's no off nights. There's no extra minutes. There's no, load management. We need to go win this because we know what it means to our team to go through that last week of if we win, then we go kind of atmosphere. And I do think it paid a dividend. It'll never matter as much as a playoff win, but it's enough in that part of the year to where you know what you need to build on, to you know what it's like on that game day, to you know the differences between the national game and the national media from a Tuesday night in Milwaukee where, there's nobody paying attention really unless it's your fans.
0: Yeah.
1: It matters.
0: C-Note says the Knicks have cruised through this year's playoffs, Atlanta, Philly, and they give them no competition. Cavs, who really gave them no competition. You're right, but at the same time, they've cruised, and that's like there's something to be said about that. You're right; they haven't played the toughest competition. Although, like the Sixers knocked off the Celtics, and we were like, "Wow, maybe the Sixers are pretty good." But, and then the Knicks made them look awful.
1: They did, but we also looked at the Celtics and go, "Well, you're minus your best guy, and you got other issues going on. You got some injury problems, so of course you collapsed."
0: But I mean, the Cavs were the best team in the East last year, and this year when they got there to the Eastern Conference Finals, we said, okay, maybe they've finally turned the corner. And the Cavs have as much talent as anybody in the East, and they dominated
1: it. They did. It's
0: easy in hindsight to say, oh, they didn't play anybody. But at the time, we didn't know that. I mean, the Knicks...
1: Feels very Notre Dame-esque.
0: If
1: we beat everybody we were supposed to.
0: If the Cavs would have beat the Knicks in four games, we would have said, well, who have the Cavs played? That's just the... That's the mindset of a team that goes through a Western Conference gauntlet playing the Eastern Conference champs.
1: On the vice versa, I do remember a time in the West where, the Lakers would have to fight their way to the bitter end.
0: Yeah.
1: And the Celtics would just be sitting there waiting.
0: Yep.
1: So there is that. I just feel like that will be overcome by youthful exuberance. They just don't know what they don't know.
0: Yeah. All right, three more hours to go today. It's going to be a heavy Spurs day. Anyone who's not aware, game one of the NBA Finals tonight. We'll keep talking. It's Morning Huddle 94.1.
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10: Good Wednesday morning. Still working that one accident, the right lane. This is going to be I-35 southbound of Judson Road. Stop and go traffic now back from Olympia Parkway. It's a 5-minute delay in the area. Closure due to road construction going on right now. I-35 northbound between Walsham Road and Loop 410. This is going to be a 14-minute delay. Stop traffic now back from Riddleman. And traffic is forced to exit to the frontage road right there. We have a disabled vehicle blocking the right shoulder. Highway 90 westbound and Highway 151. I'm Alan Craig, KTSA, Time Saver Traffic.
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11: In the NBA, it is a game day ball, and the Spurs are just 4 wins away from their 6th NBA title. Wimby's first potential Larry O'Brien trophy starts tonight, tip at 7:30 at the Frost Bank Center, games on ABC. Spurs have a clean injury report. Only the Knicks big man Mitchell Robinson is questionable for tonight's game, having surgery last week on a fractured right fifth metacarpal. He's got a broken finger.
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12: Heyo! Good morning, everybody! Whoa. That's right. Game day. Let's go, baby. Let's friggin' go.
13: Seeing the ESPNers set up in front of the Alamo?
12: No.
13: Oh, they got the NBA Today and the set right in front of the Alamo.
12: Stephen A. Smith there?
13: Yesterday it was Danny Green, Kendrick Perkins. It was the NBA Today crew. Wendy.
12: Okay. All right. I see Stephen A.,
14: you're a real crumb bum.
13: You know, the last time we were hosting, he came in when he was still doing radio. He did his show from here.
12: Mm-hmm.
13: So we're going to put him in the hot studio.
12: Well, Vic doesn't like him either.
15: Nah.
13: He was a nice enough guy.
15: He was nice to me in there. He used my studio.
13: A man can eat a chicken wing. Man knows how to nose his way around a chicken wing.
15: He annihilated that Popeyes, man.
13: Vic came in and said, you know, he had Popeyes chicken, and when he was done, there was nothing left but bone. Like, there was nothing left.
15: Even the biscuit.
13: Like, took everything. Hey. No crumb, no little, you know, you get into the...
15: Just the Popeye's some meat wrapper. You know, the wrapper that's underneath the chicken in a little basket?
12: Yeah.
13: He hoovered it.
15: He had that folded up all nice and neat. And then he goes, thank you, thank you, thank you. And then he did his show for about, what, an hour, 30 minutes or something? It was when... Yeah, his show was from 1 to 2.
13: Yeah, it was. Yeah. This was, you know, a decade ago when he was still doing radio. They don't have him here this time, I don't think.
12: No.
13: But go down and heckle him.
12: Yeah, please. Please.
13: Go down and heckle him right in front of the Alamo.
12: And heckle Knicks fans as well. Just no violence.
15: No violence. However, but just do it all in Spanish.
12: I got to read this. We've talked about how there's not been any, like, anything terrible happened down during these celebrations.
13: Well, we did lose that kid.
12: Yeah, Joey Rodriguez, RIP, he was declared brain dead yesterday and then eventually took him off life support last night because he fell out of a truck while celebrating driving over there down by Military Drive. And I got that alert from Ken's 5.
13: Mm-hmm.
12: And I was trying to read up on it, and this was before he had actually died. And I get, I've really loved the exuberance of Spurs fan in this city in the last couple weeks. It's been awesome. But sometimes you kind of just got to dial it back a little bit. Someone commented on the story, and there's a lot of comments that are like, prayers. So sorry. I'm going to keep praying for him. I'm praying. Hurts my heart, this young boy. So good looking. So much promise in the world, and he has to die. Spurs winning. Maybe by the miracle of God, he'll pull through, but what kind of life will he live? But, you know, there's some things. I'm going to keep praying for the family. And then this lady, who I'm sure she means well, Dora is her name, an older lady. Prayer hands. I'm praying for him. I really do hope his family can replay the Spurs game for him. It could be a miracle if he hears it.
13: Well, you never know.
12: That...
13: Hey, man.
15: I don't know.
12: Imagine you're
15: he's
12: like...
15: He's brain dead.
12: He's what are you going to do? Like, just put it on in the background and maybe he's going to sit up like the Undertaker because he heard the Spurs win game 7? Oh, my God, we won!
13: No.
12: That's not how it works.
13: Crazier things have happened.
12: But, yeah, my wife was like... God, people really are they really that
13: well? I mean,
15: well, when it's yours, you have all the hope in the world.
13: Yeah, but, maybe you know. You put an egg and light a candle. You never know.
12: I guess so.
13: Craziest things have happened.
12: I guess so. But yeah, that was. I was like, well, that's a really weird thing to say to someone. Who's,
13: would you say if we lost?
12: Kid don't, might die.
13: Don't play it in front of him. He might die. if we had lost, do you say? For heaven's sakes, don't tell him we lost.
12: I don't know. Yeah. Well, I guess he wouldn't have been out celebrating if the Spurs had lost.
13: That's true. He'd already been hurt by the time we won. It was the next game.
12: And KC says, "Who are you to decide miracles, AJ?"
13: Yeah. Oh, yes, you're right. You never know, man.
15: You know what? You do never know.
12: You're right.
15: You know.
13: A little intercessory prayer, a little help, You know, a little something from the others.
12: Foolish on my part. Foolish on my part. Yeah. Game one tonight down at the Frost Center. I'm going to be getting there early. I've got a feeling it's going to be hell trying to park and all that stuff down there.
15: Oh, yeah.
12: I
15: as well walk.
12: This is...
13: So it's going to be you and Joe.
12: It looks like Joe is going to go tonight. Although Joe's not going to be there early, obviously. He's got work to do. But this is a, you know, first world problems 101. But I get annoyed. Like, the reason why I don't go to a, you know... 30, 40 Spurs games in the regular season is, it's just such a pain in the, like, it's not close to my house. It's tough to park. It's like it's a process.
13: It's not tough to park during the regular games.
12: Well, that's true.
13: And they have finally opened up that area.
12: Yes, they opened up the secondary area, which helps.
13: Easy in and easy out for me is primary.
12: Yes. But also, there is no easy out after the game, period, no matter which way you're going.
13: You're honking, baby.
12: Yeah, and if you're trying to avoid the honking like I do, it's an issue. But
13: you're going to have to.
12: I'm expecting tonight that it's going to be, it's going to be wild.
13: You're going to have to go experience, at the very least, Commerce. You're going to have to go take a lap.
12: You have to. I don't think so.
13: Why? You have to experience it once.
12: It's going to be too late at night
13: for me. I'm not saying not military. Well, I mean... Not every night. I mean, there will be weekends.
12: Yeah.
13: But if we do win it, you got to have to go hit Commerce just to see it. It's
12: all right.
13: It's unlike anything you've seen in a first world country. It feels a lot like there's been a recent political coup. Some kind of third world country, because there's fireworks and whatnot going off in the streets. It's like no other place in the world.
12: I ain't mad at it. I'm excited. It's a fun time to be here for sure. So I want to experience it all. But
13: is that corgi from here in town?
12: Is he
13: a local corgi?
12: I don't think so.
13: Or is that a national corgi?
12: That's a national corgi, I'm pretty sure.
13: Well, you're fond of corgis. Corgis are good dogs.
12: I've had three of them. This is the first one who I didn't like.
13: So corgis, I mean, this is evidently a really talented and intelligent corgi.
15: You got to bring your wife's corgi in, man.
12: If I threw a ball at him, it would just be like,
13: boom. Well, that's what this dog's doing.
12: He wouldn't be able to hit it back. It would just hit him, and then he'd be sad.
13: So this corgi, I thought the corgi was from here.
12: He might be. I don't know.
13: Brigade Bar is the.
12: But he picks all the games.
13: Well,
12: I
13: saw he did the Knights stuff too.
15: He picked them right so far.
12: I know.
13: So if he's from here,
12: he's from Houston.
13: Oh, it's Houston corgi.
12: Okay.
13: Explains the weird tat. The Astros tat.
12: When that coyote picked him up yesterday, he was like, "What the?
13: What is this?" So that was that corgi that had. He's here in town. Are we going to sit him next to the Salesians?
12: Yeah, I would guess so. He's going to sit on the lap of one of those nuns.
13: Basketball playing sisters.
12: That's right.
13: There's a movie in there. I don't know how, but there's a movie there.
15: They got handles.
13: They do. Have you seen the video?
15: Yeah, they got handles.
13: Take on those sisters. They got handles. They can play.
12: Yeah, dude. That gives me an idea. I might take my corgi to the game tonight.
13: You might get in like Spurs Jesus.
12: Put a tip jar around his neck and just walk around with him, and everybody will think, oh, that's the one. They all look the same. That's the one.
13: Now, you're going to have to get some kind of service dog paperwork to get him in.
12: No, okay. not
13: if you're putting that dog small enough for a backpack.
12: Oh, so that's air corgi. What are you talking? And my wife has a thing that she can carry him in.
13: There you go.
12: It's like a baby Bjorn for the corgis.
13: It's going to shock the hell out of the makeshift TSA types that x-ray your bags when you go in.
12: I'll just walk in with him on my chest, and
13: You got to put the thing through the metal detector. They won't let you just walk through the metal unless you.
12: This is Air Corgi. He's like he's got the key to the city
13: now. You're going to portray that this is.
12: That's what I'm going to do. I'm going to say this is the Corgi.
13: Well, then what if they say, well, he's already here?
12: Well, that's why I got to get there early.
13: Yeah. We have a false Corgi on premises.
12: Imagine they arrest my dog, take him to the pound, fraud.
15: And your wife's got to get him out.
12: He's not going to make bail.
13: You better make sure he goes to a no-kill shelter. He might be in the wrong place.
12: Somebody said, let me see, or Gibbs, I'm quitting work early today. My last day is Friday. I got to get to the game early, though. So he's quitting work to go watch the Spurs.
13: Absenteeism. It's called presenteeism.
12: That's right.
13: After about 2 o'clock, this city's just going to vibrate out of control. You can feel it yesterday. The downtown, everybody's just ready for this thing to pop off. It is gonna.
12: Yep.
13: It's gonna.
12: It is an exciting time for sure. I mean, I haven't experienced this as a media member with the NBA. Like when the Astros were in the World Series, I got it. And it was, again, Houston is not as, it is for a city of its size, there's so many people who live in Houston that aren't from Houston.
13: Right.
12: That it's like, it never gets to the fever pitch that we've got here right now. I'm not saying Houston's a bad sports town. It's not. But it's certainly not a great sports town.
13: And the crazy thing is, the Astros are truly the unifying force in Houston.
12: They really are.
13: And even they have trouble pulling everybody.
12: Yeah. But like when I was too young to really appreciate the Rockets titles. Like I was my son's age. I was 14 years old when they won their first title. Or I guess I was 13. But this is different, man. Like just the buzz around town, the energy that you guys have here. It is
13: you know, the irony
12: something
13: of this
12: I haven't experienced.
13: As we talk about the type of crowd or type of fan that San Antonio is, I forget the national pundit that said this, and I wish I could give him credit because, you know, watching Oklahoma City, Their fans are college fans that have adopted a pro team, but they look at them like they're college kids. Like, their guys can do no wrong. Like, no matter what, they're better at anything that is said negatively about them. Even if it's true, you can't accept it because you're a college kid. You're a Domer. You're a Bama. And no matter what, we are what we are. And San Antonio, for some reason, is very much like that, but we're not college fans either. We're different. Because college fans, like, if you're a fan of Texas, you know the ins and outs of the program, you know ins and outs. I think we just have a lot of fans in San Antonio that love this team, whether they watched them or not.
12: They love the laundry of the team. They love the idea of the Spurs.
13: Absolute adoration. It is, but it's not like collegiate blind absolute love. It's a little bit different.
12: I guarantee you there's people running up and down Military honking their horns that can't name a player besides Wimby.
13: Yeah, that just know a few.
12: Yeah. But it doesn't matter, man. The fact that everybody's doing
13: it. No, there's nothing wrong with it. But Oklahoma City fan can tell you the 13th guy on the bench and how many shots he took.
12: I agree.
13: You know what I mean? So they're very different types of fandom. With us, it is just absolute adoration. You're one of us. We love you. We're going to go out and celebrate with you and for you.
12: Yeah, I don't know who you are, but we're in black. You're our guy.
13: One of our dudes, man. You chose us.
12: Yep, I like that. Ricardo says, can I be your equipment handler, AJ, to get the game there, too? Vamos, Escuelas, vamos.
15: Oh, they only have two tickets.
12: Escuelas.
13: Only half of us are able to go per game, man. We're lucky to get that. We're sitting right next to the Libyan consulate.
12: And, Ricardo, if I have an equipment handler, it ain't going to be a dude named Ricardo.
13: No.
12: I can tell you that.
13: I can admit that I got my brother-in-law in to the last game the Spurs played against the Sonics in 2005 when we shut that place down.
12: Okay.
13: And we snuck him in as our producer.
12: Oh, really?
13: Yeah, we talked our way through.
12: Wow.
13: It was a different time.
12: Way different time. Now, we've got pictures on our credentials. Yeah. They face match you and scan you in. And
15: they get your thumbprint.
12: They tell you do not post on social media. Do not post a picture of your credential.
13: Yep.
15: Oh, yeah, I remember.
12: Because of the barcode and stuff on it. People can scan it. Yeah.
15: Yeah.
12: So they're making sure there's no stragglers. They don't want Vic Brown type in there.
13: I hope
15: that, they don't want me in there.
13: I hope they have good swag this year.
15: I want all the Mr. Pitt.
12: I know that's all you care
13: about.
12: It
13: is. I'm through
12: and
13: through.
12: And you missed the media party yesterday, which is probably where they gave out the gear.
13: So they better have some leftovers. That's all I'm after here. I'm in radio. Swag is what matters.
12: I know. That's what you care about. I'm guessing
15: an extra large.
12: I'm going to game one. I'm guessing there's going to be a shirt on the back
13: there
12: of my chair.
13: They're Fiesta colored again.
12: Okay.
13: They're going back to that theme. So
12: okay.
13: I saw them being put out yesterday.
12: All right. I wonder what color I'll get.
13: Pink, purple, blue. Pink, yellow, blue, right?
15: Mm. Ooh, get a pink one.
12: Pink?
13: I've got a pink and a blue.
12: On Wednesdays, we wear pink.
13: Yes. But I think they do make a concerted effort that if you did wear purple or pink last time, that there's a different color shirt this time.
12: So really? So they try to rotate it?
13: Yeah, so I do think they've taken it one notch over.
12: So you think I'll get the yellow shirt this time?
13: I don't know. Because, again, it might rotate yet again. It might have rotated twice. Because I didn't have shirts the last game.
12: I don't look good in yellow. Pink and blue.
13: No one looks good in yellow.
12: I know. Pink or blue. Well, the black guys look good in yellow.
15: Yeah.
13: I don't know. You've seen those guys.
15: Yeah, you're too white for yellow.
12: Yeah, black guys look good in yellow.
13: Now, all I can think of is if you wear yellow pants in any sport, I hate you.
12: Yeah.
13: There's no yellow pants wearing anywhere in the world that
15: I appreciate. Not even in golf.
13: Nothing. Don't wearing yellow pants, you got a problem.
12: But you can wear like
15: Rodney Dangerfield.
12: Black dudes can wear yellow shoes and it looks kind of cool. If a white dude wears yellow shoes, you look like Big Bird. Like you look absurd.
13: I make them look good.
12: No, you don't. I promise you.
13: I promise you. Canary yellow kicks.
12: No. You do that, and then
13: like a flash.
12: When you get out of here, people are like, "Did you see that white dude?
15: I know.
13: See that crossover that brother had? Slow motion.
15: Look at Larry Bird over
12: Larry
15: there.
12: Nerd.
13: I didn't know a guy could jump like that. I had no idea. Got to be the shoes, man.
15: Larry Nerd.
12: All right, we'll be right back. Morning Huddle 94.1.
13: You know, Dr. Jacob Torres is my doctor. I'm so proud to say that, and that hasn't always been the case. He won me over. See, when I first met Dr. Torres, it's been 10, 12 years ago, I met him because I had heard he had great success with people like me helping them lose weight. that for those that had tried and failed and just didn't know how to get through it. And by that point, I was under orders from a doctor. You need to lose some weight. I was weighing nearly 300 pounds. I went and talked to him, and he just said, you know, little things I've done a lot turn into big things. And he talked me into trying one thing. Next thing I know, I'm on a program that I still am on today. This has nothing to do with GLP-1s, no semaglutides. This has everything to do with me and changing my relationship with food. Down 75, 80 pounds, actually 86 pounds to be exact, as we sit today. At my nearly 300-pound rate, that's been 8 years ago. This is a thing that I'm going to live with for the rest of my life, and I couldn't be more grateful. I'm not on any medications. I'm 60 years old. I don't take anything to stay healthy. I learned my relationship with food, and I've lived a healthier life. 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Keeping it off is the key, and if you're not on a program you can live with, you're not going to do it. 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He's going to change your life. The number is 210-468-1891. 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It's a great resource. Listen, if it's time, you know it is. Call the doc today. He's going to change your life. Then you can come and by. Thank me later.
0: It's The Blitz with Jason and Joe. Afternoons at 2.
13: Coming up on The Blitz, we have finally made it. It is game day, game one of the NBA Finals.
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0: 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Hoffman and Rob

0: We're ready for this. Hell yeah, we are. Hell yeah, we are.
1: It's this. Y'all ready for this?
0: Y'all ready for this? Freeze when I squeeze.
1: You know, back in 99, when we were running through our first title, there was an ad, a promotional campaign that News 4 ran.
0: Uh-huh.
1: Back then, I think they were KMOL, now WOAI. And the guy behind it was a guy named Greg Dierkowski. And there were these brilliant little vignettes. And this was going on. Remember when Jimmy Fallon would do memo to or message to?
0: Yeah, yeah, yeah.
1: And Dierkowski and Four came up with a series of these during that time. And a couple of them have popped up on my social media. And I damn near started crying. It put me back in that moment. It put me back when, you know, we had never done this. And we really didn't believe we even deserved to be here, though we did. You know, Tim had failed the year before after this was, you know, he had gone and like most teams do, don't make it far enough. We had come off a strike shortened year where it was seemed like a sprint to get to the finals. It was a fast paced year. And, it just seemed to happen so fast that we didn't get a real chance to take a breath and realize, my God, we just did something amazing till we did it.
0: Yeah.
1: And this year it's so different because we have half the fandom who felt like I did in 99. Like, my God, I'd never been through anything like this.
0: Uh-huh.
1: And everything just is new and crazy. But then you've got this contingent of people who never thought realistically that we'd get to do this again.
0: Yeah.
1: So I think the level of excitement is even bigger than in 99 because half of us know how good it feels. You know, that first time, that first hit of the drug that is a championship, we know that can linger for years, and we get to get another bump. We get another hit of this, and then we watch these kids that are going out and just going bananas and want to tell them, you know, it actually gets better. You know, this has been fun. It gets better if we do this right.
2: I'm so jealous of that because I think of it as a Bills fan, and there's a lot of Bills fans who the Bills have become a lot more of a popular team to people who have no association right with the Bills. Like, they've become sort of a lovable loser type team in recent years. I think the Bills Mafia, and I think Josh Allen's a likable character. But a lot of new Bills fans are like, oh, it's so painful. We keep coming so close. And I'm like, you don't know pain.
1: Yes.
2: Like, you're 24 years old. You don't know what the pain of a Buffalo Bills fan is yet. Like, it's coming, mm-hmm. Bubba. Like, if you think this is the pain, you hadn't seen nothing yet. Like, so to be on the other side of it where it's like, oh, just wait until you get to the next level.
1: When you, you think this has been fun.
2: I'm so jealous.
1: Wait till you're done and you are on top of the mountain looking down on everybody. Well, it's like nothing I've ever felt before or since. I can't wait, when and if we do this, to go celebrate the same way I did back in 99. I went to a place to have breakfast, and I want to reserve a table for that morning after we win it because I never thought I'd be here again.
2: Dude, it's certainly an exciting time, man. So I've caught the fever.
1: Ooh,
2: but, you know, I'm actually a little disappointed that, like, one of the downsides, and I know somebody was like, hey, you get to go to the game for free, AJ, quit your bitching. I get it. But also, one of the things that's been cool for me is watching the games with my sons.
1: Yeah.
2: And I'm not going to be able to do that tonight, which is a little unfortunate.
1: It's a sacrifice. It truly is. Most of the biggest sporting events in our city's history, I was not with my kids.
2: Yeah. And like, through the Western Conference Finals, I went to two games of the Western Conference Finals, but the other five games, I sat there with my boys and watched them. It was a very cool experience. So, it's funny to see, like you said, people who normally aren't, you know, everyday Spurs fans. Once the playoffs comes around, everybody here becomes a Spurs fan.
1: It's a water cooler conversation. I would hazard to say that the crime is down. You know, I would hazard to say that over the last, now you'll have different kinds of crime, but these are fun criminals now. You know what I mean? It's not fun crime, but it's not. I do think that we're in a much better mood right now.
2: Yeah, I think so too. All right, I got to tell you guys about the San Antonio Gunslingers. All right, listen up, man. Obviously, I tell you about the Gunslingers all the time. And next home game, by the way, June 13th, the New Mexico Chupacabras are coming into town, and they're going to try and give the gunslinger some hell. But we all know that the Chupacabras stand no chance against the gunslingers. But before then, this Saturday, if you the gunslingers are on the road, they're at the Jacksonville Sharks. But if you've got a child or a teen, you need to listen up. The gunslingers, they're looking for six shooters cheerleaders. 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
4: Good morning. Still working that one accident. This is going to be 35 southbound at Judson Road, about an 8-minute delay in the area. By the way, it's the right lane block. Stop and go traffic now back from Olympia Parkway. And we have to install a right shoulder block. This is going to be I-10. Eastbound and south, Preston Street. Slow traffic now back at I-35. And slow traffic to talk about Highway 90 eastbound between Montgomery and Loop 410. Only about a 3 to 4 minute delay right there. And then finally, a stall did clear out, which is good news. 35 northbound, the on-ramp from Loop 410. I'm Alan Craig, KTSA Times Saver Traffic.
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15: In the NFL, another big deal, this time at via extension, as the Atlanta Falcons and wide receiver Drake London agreed to a four-year, $141 million extension. $100 million of that guaranteed. And finally, in the NHL, the Golden Knights reigned supreme in Game 1 of the Stanley Cup Finals, winning 5-4, scoring two goals in the third to take the first game on the road. I'm Rob Thompson for 94.1 San Antonio Sports Talk.
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0: Whoppa!
1: Ghostbusters go! Hope them pinching Spurs go get some.
2: That's right. Pinch them, baby. Pinch them. The Drew Show. Basketball gods grace the Spurs and Spurs Nation today. Let us move as smoothly forward as Hoffman's dulcet tones project forth on 94.1 to heaven.
0: Good God, is this guy kissing your ass?
2: He loves this. It's the Drew Show.
0: He's
2: aware that I'm a championship bringer, Rob. Everywhere I work, there's titles coming.
3: Yeah.
2: I mean,
0: the dulcet tones?
2: Well,
0: dude, that is one thing that does not apply. There's a lot of stuff that does.
2: Now, Rob.
0: I love you, brother.
2: Right now.
0: I love you,
2: I'm
0: brother.
2: I'm sounding a lot smoother than you these
0: days.
2: Well,
0: that's like being the tallest midget in the room, man. That's not saying much.
2: Yeah, my radio voice is, I don't have much competition.
0: I'm headed toward
2: here.
0: The Wolfman Jack era
2: that's
0: of
2: right.
0: my career.
2: That's right.
0: In more ways than one, evidently.
2: But yeah, so hopefully you're right, Drew. Hopefully we've got a,
0: the basketball gods are real. They are truly a deity. Do not anger the gods.
2: The Ayatollah of Crapola says, I'm rocking my Sohan Statement Edition jersey for game one.
0: It's kind of a negative voodoo kind of thing.
2: He said, Jeremy was one of the faces of our team rebuild, and he did everything he could to help the Spurs win over the past four seasons.
3: Yeah,
2: but he's on the Knicks now. I don't know.
0: He's our George Hill. It's this version, this year's George Hill. We love you, brother, but you had to go.
2: Yeah. Well, the Drew Show says Hoffman's powers are proven and lasting. Golden Knights upset Carolina last night. That's true. But no matter what you see on ESPN, the Spurs winning would not be an upset, believe it or not. They are actually the favorites.
0: What is Vegas telling us?
2: I want to say -4.5 was the last I saw. And in the series, the Spurs are -205 favorites to win the series. 4.5 is still the line.
0: Still at 4.5?
2: Yep. Total 218.5. But yeah, to win the series, it's down to -185.
0: So some late money coming in from New York.
2: Pay up, New Yorkers. Get your money in. Let me give me a little discount here. I still like I think that the spread on this thing is going to be that's the thing to look at, in my opinion. I think the Spurs win in five. I'm a
0: realistic sixer. I think it'll go six just because it's the finals. But I do like the consistency of the first quarter bet. I don't think you shy away from that ever. I mean, especially tonight. I think you go.
2: It's an ATM.
0: Yes. So first quarter win, you like the numbers. Wimby's early first quarter points, normally he's going to cover that because he's going to stay in as long as required, as long as he can. It's not a minutes restriction in that first quarter.
2: I think I'm going to go with you on that bet. Even if it is six, Spurs -1.5 games, which a 4-2 series win would be -1.5 games, is +130.
0: See, that's
2: like
0: it just seems. What are people seeing that I'm not? Every time I hear another pundit start talking about the Knicks and all, what exactly? Show it to me again.
2: What they are seeing is what I try to warn. If you're a sports bettor, this is what I always try to warn people against. Don't be caught up in a moment. And don't take a short-term sample and assume that that's the truth. And the Knicks, over the course of these playoffs, which is still, at the end of the day, a short sample, they've played 14 games in the playoffs. I'm not going to value those 14 games more than the 82 that I saw in the regular season. The Knicks have looked dominant for 14 games. In the 82 games that they had to play when they had to throw in some Western Conference teams, they had to play the Celtics.
0: Not as much.
2: It was a different story.
0: And
2: they were a good team, but not a juggernaut. Now, I think that this is where there's a little bit of the Knicks are being overpriced a little bit.
0: I think there's
2: because of the moment.
0: Well, I think the Notre Dame comparison to me applies here because there is the fact that if you are going to win games, if you are going to play a lesser schedule, you better wax the teams you play, and they have. But the negative to that is, when was the last time that the Knicks were in a fourth quarter that mattered? When was the last
2: time? The Atlanta series.
0: Against Atlanta.
2: Yeah.
0: Against a barely .500 team. So the last time they were...
2: No. They remember the Sixers game that the Sixers completely choked away? Like that they had a 20-point so lead they had, and they lost by six.
0: They've had one quarter.
2: They've had one game in the last eight.
0: Against a team
2: that was a competitive game.
0: So there is something of, I don't care how much you practice.
2: Sorry, that wasn't the Sixers. That was the Cavs. Remember the like when I said they took the Cavs' souls? That was that game.
0: Right, in the,
2: game
0: the first,
2: two, I think.
0: Yeah, in the Garden. That is just enough to make you think you can do it, but that's not enough to prove to yourself that you can.
2: I'm not buying into them, man. I'm not going to let the short-term, man, the Knicks look dominant. I'm not going to let that override what I've seen all season. I saw the Spurs all season long be great. I saw them just beat the best team in the league, what was perceived as the best team in the league. You can't convince me they're not real. You know what I mean? There's a world where I can look at the Knicks and go, this isn't real. And I can't look at the Spurs and say that because I've just seen them go up against what I thought, and I think most people thought, was the best team in the world.
0: By the numbers we were talking about, it, either team would be favored over the Knicks.
2: Oh, either for one. Sure. For sure.
0: And I'm not even sure if they were playing Minnesota what the number would look like. You know, I really don't. I think
2: or,
0: it would
2: or
0: be
2: the Nuggets or I mean, yeah, there's a lot of Western Conference teams that would be favored over the Knicks.
0: So I look at this and again go, what are you guys seeing that I'm not? And I don't think there is anything that they're seeing that I'm not. So I think a lot of that is for the Spurs, too. What are you telling me that I'm not seeing? Because I'm watching film. I see, yeah, these guys are hitting threes from everywhere. But most of those threes, guess what, are wide open.
2: Yeah.
0: Most of the threes they're taking, those are wide open threes against bad basketball teams. So they're not going to get that against me. Now you might make them, but it's not going to be nearly as easy.
2: Yeah, I can see why Knicks fans are excited because it's hard to when you're watching your team, it's hard not to feel like, hey, we're blowing everybody out. We're that good. But I don't get the national hype, but the fact is most of the national media types are Knicks fans in their hearts. Just...
0: And it's a good storyline. I mean,
2: it is, man.
0: So, yeah, I get the storyline. And of all the Knicks teams of all time, this is probably the most likable one since 73. I mean, there's not a real kind of real jerk on this roster. There's not what's his name? Charles
2: Oakley.
0: Oakley. There's not an Oakley, some goon no. walking around on this roster. We got a kid from San Antonio on the team. We got two of them, and Jordan Clarkson. So it feels like a very amenable kind of thing. We don't hate each other, but at the same time, again, man for man, talent for talent, let's line up our 15 versus yours. It's not close.
2: It's really not.
0: They get points for age and experience and things like that, but man for man, size for size. And they're not a coach or GM in the world that would take the Knicks over the Spurs.
2: I don't think so either.
0: Blindly. Like, oh, I'll take that team. I don't know what they're capable of, but I know what I'm seeing right now.
2: Yeah. All right. Let's take a break. When we come back, we're going to hear some sound from Mitch Johnson and the man himself, Victor Wembanyama. I've also got a couple clips from Sean Elliott, who joined the Blitz yesterday. We'll play some of that. In case you missed it, it's the Morning Huddle 94.1 San Antonio Sports Star.
0: San Antonio, step back. You got a drinking problem. And it's not the kind you might think. Go ahead and enjoy that light beer and that sweet tea. It's made from some fine water down here, but I'll tell you, that water that makes that good drink carries some stuff with it. That flavor you're getting, you might appreciate it, but if there's anything left in your pipes, you're going to pay for it eventually. 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I don't have to deal with the worry of my dishwasher going out because it's clogged up. 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I don't have to worry about my whites turning slowly gray, and I don't have to worry about anything in my pipes that I have to call a guy in rubber boots to come fix. 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Thank me later.
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0: This, they had me till the voice box. They had me. I was in. So we went with a Roger Troutman voice box. That lost me. I was all in, too.
1: Hey, did you see? So Jeremy Sohan has played 22 minutes.
0: Entirely,
1: right? First of all, like, it's not, I doubt they're going to do a lot of Jeremy. I doubt he's going to play a lot of minutes. I guarantee he plays more than 22 minutes in this series.
0: If he does, the Spurs are doing something right.
1: I don't know.
0: I'm telling you, if Sohan's in, because the reason he's not here

0: you can correct me if I'm wrong. Assuming that Mitchell Robinson is not, I don't think he's going to play tonight.
1: He's game time, but
0: let's just say he doesn't.
1: Yeah, I'd be shocked.
0: My guess is the Knicks have they've got two great defenders on their team, OG Anunoby and Josh Hart.
1: Mm-hmm.
0: Both of them are very accustomed to going against bigger players. I assume that those two guys will see most of the defense on Wimby. And
1: Hart will probably be on the next best offensive guy, whoever that might be.
0: Okay. But I don't think they'll be afraid to put Hart on
1: Wimby. No, I'm just saying, if it's me, I got Hart on my edge, whoever the hot guard
0: probably
1: is.
0: On Fox.
1: On Fox. Could be Harper, could be Castle.
0: But Josh Hart can cover anybody. He can attempt to cover anybody on this. They're comfortable with him 1 through 5 defending.
1: Yeah, and I think that Anunoby is going to get Wimby early. And I do think that they're going to be a lot of help down low. They're going to front him, and they're going to make him throw over the top. They don't have a lot of recourse. There's not a lot of size on this.
0: No,
1: on this Knicks
0: besides
1: team.
0: Mitchell Robinson.
1: Yeah.
0: And Cat, who doesn't play as big as he is.
1: He's not a post player.
0: No.
1: He's a craft. He's better than he used to be in the paint. But his money is made outside in. He hits shots and then gets past you.
0: Well, and his value is on the offensive end, bringing Wimby out of the paint.
1: Yeah, he makes shots outside in. So he's going to pull Wimby out, whoever's on him. And then the idea is he's got enough handles and ability to get by you and hit those mid-ranges. He's a crafty dude. It's really going to rely on how we double Brunson, which I do believe they're coming, and where we decide to start the defense on Cat. And after that, I think there'll be a lot. I don't think Wimby's going to spend a lot of time on Cat either. I think they're going to let him stay closer in the paint. I think they're going to let him
0: that's a smart
1: do a lot
0: move.
1: Of patrolling. So our defensive stopper, whoever that might be, I do think that Carter Bryant's role will maintain, if not grow, because his skill set allows to step out against Cat. And
0: although,
1: can,
0: my God, he could use 5 minutes in game seven.
1: I agree.
0: They don't trust him.
1: No, but a game one or two, you know, you can survive. But I do think that with every minute that he does get, he pays off 2 minutes later, but you're worried while he's in. But the matchup for them is more about who are they going to do with us than we are with them.
0: Well, Sohan's quote is, whether I'm playing or not, it's important to feed all the information I have, and I think I know quite a lot. Being that tall, Wimby gets tired. He said, give him different looks and be very physical, make him run, and he will get tired. He's going to have to take some plays off, in my opinion. And
1: is that unknown? I mean, we all know that.
0: And that is the one advantage I think the Knicks have, is they had, like, I mean, Sohan is one of these guys, too. When you talk about motor guys who don't run out of gas, Anunoby and Josh Hart, like, epitomize that. Like, they're not the most physically gifted guys in the world, but they just never quit. There's a lot of Alex Caruso to it, just maybe in more physical bodies than what Caruso has. I do think the key, if the Knicks are going to have any success against Wimby, they have to find a way to wear him out and be physical with him. And when the Thunder had success against Wimby, it was mostly because Hartenstein was
1: allowed
0: physical
1: mm-hmm.
0: with him.
1: Like, they don't have a guy like that other than Anunoby.
0: Or Mitchell. And that, like, Mitchell Robinson, who the thing they're going to miss the most about him is offensive rebound.
1: Yeah,
0: I mean, he is an elite offensive rebounder.
1: The moment Mitchell Robinson comes in, Wimby starts getting the ball.
0: Yeah,
1: the moment he comes in, because he's a glass cleaner. I mean, he is offensively. That's going to be a problem for us, is offensive rebounding.
0: If he's on the floor,
1: but when he comes in, he becomes Wimby, because I don't know where you put him defensively except on Wimby, and unless he's allowed to. He's not Hartenstein. He's a different kind of player. He doesn't have that little 8-foot shot. He has no shot offensively. So when he comes in, he is such an offensive detriment that he has to affect the game in other ways. And just take him out of that, I think you can nullify what Mitchell does. Because on offense, man, I got 5 fouls to use on you, bro. And I'll get the ball back. You ain't going to hit a free throw.
0: Sean Elliott, who joined the Blitz yesterday, he talked about Sohan's plan to wear out Wimby.
2: Not one bit. You know, if that was a secret, if Jeremy Sohan had the secret, I'm pretty sure that, you know, Chris Finch would have figured it out, or Tiago Splitter would have figured it out, or Mark Dagnall would have figured it out. And so it's not like it's anything new. You know, it's easier said than done. Anybody can say, well, you got to get physical with them. You got to run around, get them tired. I mean, don't you think there's three teams tried to do that? And so I don't.

0: I'm not worried about him, especially, again, like what you said. The rest is going to be a huge factor. The fact that you play Wednesday, Friday, and you have Saturday and Sunday off, and then you play again Monday, that's absolutely huge. I've said in the past that if you give an NBA player a day off, they feel really good. You give them 2 days off, it almost feels like it's 2 weeks rest for your body. And you come out that next game, and your legs are back, your body's back, you feel so much fresher just with that extra day. And so you're going to have a few of those or two of those during the NBA Finals. And I'm not worried about Victor at all.
1: I completely agree. And then you if you take into context what Wimby was at the end of the regular season, it makes some sense. He was playing 28 minutes a game on a minutes restriction. We just didn't ever see him go past that. And then that Timberwolf games, what did he do, 41 minutes?
2: Yeah.
1: And
2: 40, 42,
1: it was some. Yeah, we had four guys over 40 minutes. That was new ground for him, and he woke up the next day and was relatively fresh. So Sean reinforced what we all know. The conference finals are the gauntlet. Every other day, you got to wake up and be ready. Now, you the fruits of your labor is, you get a little bit of rest. We want your best now. We want to see you rested and ready to go. And teams reflect that. The beatdown isn't there.
2: I said earlier in the show, I think Karl Anthony Towns may be a bigger problem for the Knicks or for the Spurs. Karl Anthony Towns' offense may be more of a problem than Jalen Brunson. The Blitz asked Sean Elliott, who is, in his mind, the biggest concern for the Spurs after or outside of Jalen Brunson?
0: OG Anunoby is a terror. He's a big physical player. He defends. He's tough to guard inside. He can shoot the ball on the perimeter as well. He can make threes. He's a terrific ball player for them. So when they picked him up, I thought, wow, that was a tremendous pickup for them. Landry Shamet has been shooting the ball extremely, extremely well. I mean, he's shooting some kind of historic clip from beyond the arc. I think he missed two or three threes the entire Cleveland series. So they have guys. But if I'm going to say it's one guy, OJ Anunoby scares me probably more than a guy like Mikal Bridges or a guy like Josh Hart.
2: Okay. Well, didn't even mention Karl Anthony Towns.
1: Well, because he's a given. It's kind of like, we know he and Brunson are going to be there. It's the others. Which one is going to show up to do it? Remember what Steph Castle did to Julius Randle. I see Steph Castle spend a lot of time on Julius Randle.
2: Yeah.
1: I mean, on
2: Anunoby. I think so, too. Although, I think Steph Castle may be assigned to
1: he might be on Brunson, Jaylen. I think, where they're going to share some responsibility. But he's proven he can guard a big dude.
2: All right, we'll hear some from Mitch and Wimby on the other side. More in Huddle 94.1.
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4: Good morning. We still have that accident blocking the connector ramp. This is going to be Loop 410 southbound to westbound Highway 90. And we have another accident to talk about. Left lane is blocked. This is going to be I-10 westbound at Schwab Road. Slow traffic now back from FM 775. And we also have a stall blocking the left shoulder, I-35 northbound at FM 1102. And then finally, another stall to talk about. This is going to be right shoulder block, disabled vehicle, 37 northbound at Hot Wells. I'm Alan Craig, KTSA, Time Saver Traffic.
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9: In the NBA, it is a game day ball, and the Spurs are just 4 wins away from their 6th NBA title. Wimby's first potential Larry O'Brien trophy starts tonight, tip at 7:30 at the Frost Bank Center. 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Spurs have a clean injury report. Only the Knicks big man Mitchell Robinson is questionable for tonight's game, having surgery last week on a fractured right 5th metacarpal. He's got a broken finger.
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12: Hey, good morning, everybody. Good morning. Happy game day. Happy game day. 8:01 on the Morning Huddle. I'm in a good mood because it's game day. Also in a good mood because the Knights won last night, even though the referees tried to screw them.
13: Despite the goal in the first 20 seconds.
12: And, yeah, despite getting being down 26 seconds into the game, and then the referees trying to steal from the Knights. Didn't matter. Still got that dub, sucked the whole Carolina, beat it.
13: There you go. Bang.
12: And now I'm hoping that I'm going to be up 1-0 in both series for my fandom. Imagine that. I mean, can you imagine getting a Stanley Cup and an NBA final in the same year? I'll be on cloud 9. That must mean really good news for the Buffalo Bills this season.
14: There was
13: I was going to say, yeah.
12: Oh, yes.
13: At least a playoff appearance.
12: I know damn sure the Astros ain't doing anything. They're screwed. They're terrible.
14: Well, the Spurs and the Longhorns shared a year.
12: 05?
14: 05.
12: Yeah.
14: Where a local group of sports fans
12: were
14: winning everything.
13: Oh, yeah. Right.
12: And Longhorns, by the way, in the Lady Championship of softball.
14: That's right. Looks like it.
12: Against Texas Tech. Texas Tech, they got that cheat code gal and a pitcher.
14: And Jason Williams' daughter?
12: Jason Williams' daughter.
14: Jay Will's daughter.
12: Just hitting bombs. Hitting bombs.
13: Walk off, man.
12: Yeah, so I don't know who's going to win that.
14: It's crazy that how money has even shifted women's softball, because a World Series without UCLA or OU.
12: Yeah.
14: It's crazy.
12: And then in the men's side, for the second year in a row, the top two seeds, the top two national seeds are already out.
14: Dunzo, yeah.
12: And Texas and Texas A&M both still alive.
14: Right, A&M's gone.
12: Oh, A&M's out?
14: USC beat them yesterday.
12: Oh, no.
14: They were out of pitching. Their second best pitcher was out for the season, man. So they just ran out of.
12: So is Texas our last hope for the men's side?
14: I think they're the last team from Texas.
12: But they're in Omaha, right?
14: I think everybody's in on Omaha.
12: Okay, right? So it's we're down to the final.
14: No, wait. I think we got another week.
12: Our super regionals coming up.
14: Super regionals are coming up.
12: Okay. Yeah. Well, either way, there's still hope. Keep hope alive for these Texas squads.
14: And as these things go on in our periphery of the sports universe, one of the things I'm very grateful for that we won't even begin to even touch, and thank goodness we don't have to, is this very quiet Dallas Cowboys OTAs.
12: Yeah.
14: There's no drama going on up there. There's no nothing, which is such a breath of fresh air. First of all, I'm glad that there's not, because I wouldn't be paying attention to it anyway, because I've got more pressing things. But as a Cowboy fan looking toward the future, it's just so comforting to know, you know, there's no drama. If the biggest worry you got is whether George Pickens is going to show up now or later, there's not any.
12: It's not
14: any has. So, you know, there's some good news coming out of the NFL, at least for the Cowboys land. It's because there's all quiet on the Western front.
12: And then Ayatollah trying to bring me down. Sorry, AJ, the Bills aren't in the night Spurs arena. Thanks, Ayatollah. Thanks.
14: Well.
12: Well. We'll see. We'll see about that. Yeah, I already know. All right. Here is this is one of the things that I've kind of thought about, and this is a bit of a long clip, so stick with me here. But this is Mitch talking about if the screw it mentality of the youth of this team is what's helping them get through right now.
15: Not to get into a rabbit hole, but I do think experience matters. I just think a lot of times we use the term anticipating or expecting the use of it, not necessarily knowing how it's going to be used. So I draw upon a ton of experiences, not as a head coach in the NBA, but I've been around the game of basketball for 30-plus years. And so I just think at times there's a lot of things that we talk about every single day more than experience. When we were met as a team in October until June 1st, if we kept track of the amount of times we talked about, again, I've said this, not to be redundant, but habits, consistency, execution, fundamentals, attention to detail, style of play, brand of basketball, et cetera, et cetera, et cetera. We've said all those words probably 100 times more than the word experience. And so I just think it's allowed us to anchor to those things when we have adversity or success or instability or different things that you go through that you can't always control. You tend to anchor to something. And I think at times experience is something that's very well suited to be anchored to if you use it in the right way as an individual or collective group. And I just think for us, it can be a negative when you use it in the right way that we can't anchor to the experience as a group. But that's assuming you're using it in its best use of the word. So not to talk in circles, but I think there are just different things that we anchor to at different times when we can't necessarily change what we can't control. And so I think that's where sometimes the narrative comes through. And yes, I do appreciate having clarity on some of those other things, and some of those things have been established here before me and helped pass down along the generations of our organization.
14: Okay, that was a lot of circular speak. But yeah, when you look at any sporting organization, whether it be high school, AAU, first you have your roster. And then your roster creates the team. And then the team, how it plays, creates the program. And then it circles back. And the program then creates the roster, which creates the team, which reinforces the program. And it circles back. And suddenly you have this self-sustaining, we are who we are because we do what we are.
12: Yeah.
14: And the Spurs, luckily, and I love the way that Mitch brings this up, they're anchored into something. They're anchored into what brought them here. They're anchored into what they were 20 years ago. first the team. The you got to have the players first.
12: Yeah, because then you we've seen what it's like without them.
14: Yeah, so if you don't have the roster, you can't build anything else. You can't build a team because your roster sucks. Now, you can do the right things every day. That doesn't mean you're going to win. That just means you're doing the right things. But then you create a team that does the right things and win. And then you create a team that does the right things and wins regardless of the players. And then you start building the program. And then the program brings the players, and it reinforces this circle. The Spurs are on the first turn of this. They've got the team. They got the roster. Now they've built the team, and now they're building this program. They're building because they do the right things, whether they're winning or losing. The program now reinvests in itself, and the circle is turning. Just like we've seen every prominent, aggressive, solid roster, no matter the sport, for 4 years. It is that circular feed that we are what we are because we do what we are.
12: Yeah. Here is Victor Wembanyama talking about the Knicks. They've played them three times this year.
14: Hadn't gone well.
12: Has not. The Knicks are 2-1 against the Spurs. Here's Wimby's thought on those games.
16: It's a great team, you know. It's a great team of experienced guys who are not here by chance, but by relentless effort over the years, and very different career paths for all of them. So they're right where they're supposed to be, in my opinion. And all of them are going to be super hungry in their own way.
12: So Wimby's not taking the bait. He's not. Yeah. He's not showing, oh, I'm angry, I want to get this back. He is. Which is good to me. I think it means he's keeping his emotions in check. And here is what I talked about earlier. When I said my big concern was Wimby, how to reset his emotions after that game. Like I said, it looked like he had won the Super Bowl. After they won Game 7, it looked like it was just such an adrenaline dump after that. And they asked him if he had a conversation with Popovich after the Western Conference Finals, and asked how he is going to reset after that huge win in Game 7.
16: So for your first question, yes, of course, I saw Pop right away when we landed. And the emotion was really something I haven't felt in a while. I don't even know since when. And coming back down from this is a challenge. And it's not done yet. We still need to really come back down to earth and realize that we haven't done the hardest yet. The job isn't done at all. So we still got about, I don't know, what time is it? Like 30-plus hours to recenter.
12: So he's still working, to the last he's still minute, working on it, apparently, yeah. I mean, do you think, I mean, hearing him talk, he sounds poised. Yeah, like he sounds like he's...
14: Well, he's saying the right thing.
12: Yeah, he's saying the right things, but it does sound like he's kind of reset his mindset.
14: I know he's trying to say it, but I do know that, my gosh, here we sit, and not only did he do this in the middle of media day for the NBA Finals, he did that 3 days after he had performed, you know, he'd done something that and the rest of his teammates had only dreamed of doing. So I still think there's a level of concern there that he's sitting on cloud nine, but I also think that he's right. He's got 30 hours, and I imagine he's already awake now and has one thing in mind, and that's 7:30 tip.
12: Claymore says Mitch Johnson's dad played for Seattle championship team in 7. Is his dad Dennis Johnson?
14: No, not Dennis. John.
12: Oh, okay.
14: Yeah, that's what
12: I didn't know. There was a
14: Mitch is a Seattle basketball product. Jamal Crawford and those boys. He came up with all those guys.
12: Okay, yeah. I had no idea that was. So when you said 79 Sonics, I'm like Dennis Johnson is his dad.
14: He was on that, but John.
12: I didn't know there was a John Johnson on that. I mean, I wasn't born, so like I know very very little about. Like I know Jack Sikma and
14: Freddie Brown and Gus Williams. And
12: yeah,
14: Fly.
12: I know like I just
14: Slick
12: know the basics
14: on that
12: of
14: roster. That's a good team.
12: But there you go. Yeah, that's. I had no idea that was the case. So yeah, that's pretty cool. And Claymore says between him and Pop, Mitch has a great basketball foundation.
14: Oh,
12: clearly.
14: Absolutely he does.
12: Yeah, I don't think they would have given him these.
14: Well, he was born and bred for this. This was something that was going to happen when he was 8 years old.
12: Yeah. 44 says, first thing I heard Wimby say when he got that trophy was four more, and the entire Spurs echoed right back to Wimby four more. So I think they're focused on the next four wins. So
14: I hope so. I mean, I think they think they're focused.
12: Yeah.
14: You know what I mean?
12: But
14: it's easy to say that.
12: It's so easy to say that, man. Like, and anytime you're in a tournament setting, and this is why The reason why I say it worries me, think about it in terms of the college basketball tournament. When you knock off a one seed, how often do you see the team that knocked off a one seed just get drubbed the next time out? Because it's like you can say all the right things, but the emotions of that it's just different, man. It just hits different when you win a series that everybody said you couldn't win. And the Spurs, no one said they couldn't beat the Blazers. No one said they couldn't beat the Timberwolves. The people said you can't beat the Thunder. And they did it, and there is a feeling of, whether it's an FU feeling or I told you so or everybody doubted us, we can do it anyway. Like you breathe out an exhale.
14: Yes,
12: after that you can't, even if you say, oh, it didn't, it's, we're on to the next, it's not as simple. It's easier to say it than it is to do it.
14: We hope that ignorance is bliss, that they really don't know what they don't know, and they think they're ready, and because they think they're ready, they are ready. We will see. But I've also seen great teams come out. The thing that comes to my mind, 85, the Memorial Day Massacre, where the Lakers rolled into Boston having rested and thinking they're going to get, and they just got blasted. Now, they turned out to be a hell of a series. Yeah. So there are some games, no matter how well you think you're ready, no matter how superstar-laden you are, that you get your ass handed to you. You just hope that doesn't happen.
12: All right, let's take a quick break. We'll see what else is going on besides Spurs talk. We'll get back into Spurs talk, though. It's the Morning Huddle 94.1.
14: You know, Dr. Jacob Torres is my doctor and has been for now 11 years. And one of the reasons he has been is because he has one consistent message that has kept me healthy through just about everything in this, is what you bring into your body will affect how you live. And that goes either way. You're either going to live a better life or a worse life by what you're eating. And once you start to realize that what goes in does affect what goes on, you start to pay attention and weight starts to come off. And then you have to rebuild your relationship with what food does for you, with you, and about you. And once you start figuring that out, then you can lose some weight knowing full well that it's coming off and staying off because you understand how food affects your life. I had to find out the hard way, but I'll tell you what, over these years, I have put it into work and I'll never stop. If you want to get on a program that you can live with from now on that isn't relying on shots or pills and a certain amount of money a month, I highly recommend going and meeting Dr. Jacob Torres at the Institute for Functional Health. His number is 210-468-1891. He would love to talk to you. Give him a call. And if you'd like to check out and do your due diligence, go to iffhealth.com. It is a great resource. Take the functional tests. Answer the questions honestly. I promise you it'll open your eyes. If it's time for you to lose weight, whether you are being told or you want to, call Dr. Torres today. He'll guide you. He'll put you on the right path. And once you get to where you want to go, come on by. Thank me later.
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8: 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Afternoons 2 to 6 on 94.1 San Antonio's Sports Star.
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0: Be careful out there tonight.
1: Oh, yeah. Oh, yeah. What a time. What a time to be alive in San Antonio, Texas, baby.
2: Well, yeah. There's some SAPD getting overtime on military tonight.
3: All of them
1: hopefully,
3: are.
1: Hopefully.
3: I think the whole force will be out tonight.
1: Yeah.
3: Like, all of them.
1: Let's see. I got some stuff I want to dig into today. I saw one thing. Let me see if I can pull it up on my phone, if I still kept it up here or not. I saw a thing about Olive Garden. There's some gal at Olive Garden in Fayetteville, Georgia. Listen to this. This gal worked at Olive Garden for a year. Her name is Brooke Sykes. She got a I think she's hot, which for starters is that, I mean that helps. But she got a $30 tab, and her tip was $700, which, you know what, there's a lot of people out there who...
2: That's a Greg Popovich tip.
1: Yeah, like there's people who want a reward, like, hey man, you I see you working hard, you know, she's apparently this gal has, she's a single mom, has an autistic kid, and
2: she stole $700 from somebody.
1: No.
2: Oh, she did?
1: No. The manager told her they can't pay it out and told her to write zero on the tip line until it could be verified.
3: What?
1: Yeah.
3: Is that a thing?
2: Well, it goes back to what I just said. I think that there's probably a built-in fail-safe until... I'm not going to just give you a $700 tip because, I don't want to be on the hook as a company for you stealing money. Let's make sure... This is all good. When it's good, you get paid.
3: Oh, yeah.
2: I get
3: once
2: that.
3: It's legit, yeah.
1: But also, I mean, what's the line there? What if it's $70?
2: Well, I think we need to define a line. But I do get the owner going, oh, well, wait a minute. Not that I distrust you, but this is huge. I don't want to the negative press from this.
3: He doesn't want to eat it.
2: Yeah. Okay. I don't, the eating, it's one thing. Just being told that word gets out that, you know, my help is stealing from people's credit cards. I can't have that.
1: Okay. They asked her, she said, okay, how long will it take for you to verify it? Now, to this gal, $700 is a lot of money.
2: Well, it's also found money. It's not money she was expecting, but go ahead.
1: And they said, we don't know how long it's going to take. But, let's say the tip...
2: It shouldn't take more than 24 hours. What are you talking about?
1: Well, she was upset that they had told her, we'll let you know when you can have this money. So she asked a coworker to take her next table because she was crying. She was emotional already. And the manager said, you can either do your job or leave.
2: She wants her to get fired. So when that $700 comes through, he gets it.
1: So she took the table and finished her shift. And later they said, we can give you 20%. Like you can get 20%, not 20% of the $700, 20% of the bill. Which was $6. We'll hold on to the other $694 until
3: it clears.
1: Until it clears, and they said it could take up to 120 days. So
2: I'm calling my lawyer.
1: The next day when
3: There's
1: she arrived,
3: no way.
2: I'm calling my lawyer.
3: Yeah.
1: The next day when she arrived at work, they fired her because she cried on the job yesterday.
2: Yeah, I'm calling.
1: Where's
2: this? What state is this?
1: This is in Georgia. They handed her a paperwork stating tips over a certain amount are subject to manager review. They told her it could take up to 120 days to receive the money, and then they called the cops on her because she was crying and upset. This feels wrong to me. Like,
3: oh, it's wrong in all kinds of ways.
1: Yeah. I don't know. I'm not a I'm not an Olive Garden guy anyway.
3: Yeah.
1: But this is bad press. And when you're trending on X for something like this, is a real bad look.
4: So yeah. they never questioned the guy.
2: Well, this is only half the story. We don't know what kind of employee she's been. I mean, it reads pretty bad.
1: But
2: did
1: they
2: working?
1: She's been working there for a year.
2: It reads pretty bad. And I do get the policy, but the 120 days is that's a little outlandish. And I do think it's a little sketch that you get fired the next day for a
1: kind of feels excuse. That way.
2: That was something that you brought on, but God knows what really went down. But that sounds pretty bad.
1: Yeah, kind of feels that way. It's an ugly situation there.
2: But Georgia is an at-will state.
1: How do you know these things?
2: Well, most states are, especially in the South. So you can get fired for a lot of reasons as long as it's not for your age, your sex, or anything like that. I can fire you because I don't like blondes.
1: Well.
2: You know what I mean?
1: That's fair. This one I thought would be interesting to both of you guys because you guys live this life. This is not a world that I live in. This is a world for you and Vic. Over 56% of Americans admit that they have regularly purchased shoes that they later regret buying because of how uncomfortable they are.
2: In my younger days, well, yeah.
1: Like how many
2: anybody who's ever collected Jordans?
1: How many shoes
2: has bought a J that like, dude, these hurt my feet?
1: Yeah, they look awesome, and then you're like, I can't wear those.
2: 11s. I have to go to the hospital sometimes, but there's a couple of them. They're just too narrow. They just.
1: I know both of you guys. I've got a lot of shoes, but I don't have the kind of shoes you guys have. Like I have shoes. I don't look at shoes as like a fashion thing more than a function thing. I feel like I've got shoes for whatever occasion I need. You guys like shoes as a fashion statement.
2: Yes, yeah, absolutely.
1: How many pairs of shoes would you say you own?
2: Under 100.
1: Okay. Out of those 100, how many do you look at and go, ooh, I ain't putting those on?
2: Oh, 90.
1: Oh, God.
2: There's a lot of shoes that, well, some of it is I can't wear because I'd lose value. And others, times have changed. They don't look cool anymore. You know, they look cool 15 years ago. Now I'm not going to put on a pair of Shaq Gnosis, I mean, whatever they are. They look silly. So
1: but then why do you still have them?
2: Because they retain value.
1: They're
2: place markers in my life. They're more than shoes. They're my progeny. I don't know. They're mine. They're I don't know. It's like I got a couple of pairs of shoes that I always want to put on gloves. I got a pair of Dornbacher Nikes that you're like, ooh. Yeah. So, and they're ugly as sin.
1: See, that's the thing. Like, I have a pair of shoes. I've got two pairs of Air Force Ones that, like, I've got one that's white and Carolina blue.
2: Uh-huh.
1: And I've got one that is purple and white. And I think they look awesome.
2: Yeah.
1: They're the least comfortable shoes. And, like, anybody who owns Air Force Ones, you walk around in those things for a day.
2: Bricks.
1: It sucks, man. It sucks. They look cool, but it sucks.
2: And then what Air Force Ones and most Jordans, to compound that problem, is the only way those shoes ever become comfortable is if you break them in. But to break them in, you get creases in the leather. So once they're broken in, they're
1: you don't want to wear them anymore.
2: And well, nobody will buy them from you. The value is gone because you creased the leather. So you either never wear them or you wear them all the time. There is no in between. And if you're going to wear them all the time because they look cool, you're walking around with shoes that hurt your feet.
1: You know where I'm going to wear them? The bowling alley. Because I know once I get to the bowling alley, I'm going to take them off and put on more comfortable shoes to bowl in. And then I'll put them back on when it's time to go home.
2: It's a tough life. But no, There's a couple of shoes that you just know they're going to hurt my feet, man. I just can't wear those.
1: This survey is commissioned by Skechers,
2: okay.
1: I admittedly don't own a pair of Skechers.
2: If you ever see me in a pair of Skechers, something terrible's happened.
1: But would you like? Have you ever tried one on?
2: No, it's a. And
1: I wouldn't wear them if they were the most comfortable shoes on earth. You were not going to wear them.
2: I mean, I have bad feet, and I can't wear the same shoe 2 days in a row.
1: I
2: will never own a pair of Skechers.
1: Even if it would feel good on your feet?
2: Even if. I can find another brand that I would be more proud to put on than those.
1: Because they have a reputation as an old man shoe?
2: Kind of, yeah. I just won't. I won't.
1: Isn't that funny?
2: I know, it's odd, and I'm not proud of it, but I
1: would
2: never.
1: I'd say probably about 20, 25 years ago, Skechers was considered like skate shoes. Like it was a skatewear brand. And then it slowly turned into like orthopedic old man shoes.
2: Yeah, the Velcro straps and old man shoes and super thick rounded soles, which now have kind of become popular. No, I just won't. I won't bow to that.
1: But they have the survey says that people spent an average of $279 in the last 2 years on painful shoes that they never wear. On average, $279.
2: I can.
1: Yeah. Which probably equates to like what two pairs of shoes for most, like on average for men.
2: Well, if we're talking high end, that's not even one. But yeah,
1: okay. When wearing shoes that hurt their feet, which you do,
2: well, yeah.
1: The respondent said the lingering pain lasts for a full 2 days on average, and they feel it. 67% say they feel it in their feet, 43% in their backs, 31% in their knees, 29% in their ankles, 21% in their hips.
2: All of the above, brother. All of the above.
1: Many said that traditionally fun occasions, like nights out, vacations, concerts, and weddings, have all been ruined due to painful, uncomfortable shoes. So the people said that they've evolved to become a bit more practical and prioritize buying shoes that are truly supportive. At what average age do you think people stop buying, like they prioritize
2: 45.
1: Comfort over style?
2: 40 to 45.
1: 34 years old.
2: No, see, that's the next
1: is the average number.
2: And also some of this is, I've reached an age where some of the shoes I have, I can't be seen in. I'm too old. I'm just too old. I can't walk around.
1: What's it, sell them?
2: Well, no.
1: No. I don't understand that.
2: No.
1: Because it's not like you've got, I mean, who sees those shoes? If you never wear them, you're the only one who sees them.
2: Yeah, they're in a closet.
1: So it's not like you've got like a display in your house when someone walks in, like, yeah, where you go, oh, look at what I've got here.
2: It's my little trove. I just go sit in
1: That's
2: my
1: such
2: room
1: an odd thing.
2: And admire them, smell them.
1: 74% of people admit that they wish they had started to prioritize wearing comfortable shoes earlier in life.
2: Well, you know, I was, because, and I didn't play that long, but I played a lot of miles. I put a lot of miles on my feet. So I ruined my feet at a very early age.
1: Yeah.
2: And I wish I hadn't done that.
1: How important is it, like, because you, and I know you're not walking as much when you were walking your son's dog, but how important was the comfort of your shoes there?
2: 100%.
1: Like, yeah, you're wearing.
2: I would actually wear Skechers at that moment.
1: Okay.
2: When it comes to.
1: No one's going to see you.
2: I'm out there and I'm trudging through mud or whatever. Comfort is 90. And my hunting boots. And things that go to work, I don't care what the brand is. If it works, it works. Okay. If it's just to be pretty, beauty is pain, brother. Beauty is pain.
1: Okay. All right. Let's take a quick break. I got to tell you about Underdog Fantasy. And, man, I'm going to tell you about the promo that they are doing for the NBA Finals. This is awesome. There is a promo on Underdog right now called Steal the Pot. And it's simple as this. If you think you know who is going to record the most steals in the NBA Finals, there's $1 million waiting for you. That's right. Underdog has $1 million in a pot. All you got to do is pick the player who walks away with the most steals in the series. You don't even have to win. All you got to do is back the right guy, because it's as simple as this. 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
6: Still working that one accident. The connector ramp is blocked. Loop 410 southbound to highway, actually westbound highway 90 right there. We also have an accident blocking the left lane. I-10 westbound at Schwab Road. No delay right now. Slow traffic now back to FM 775. We have a stall. Left shoulder blocked. I-10 eastbound at Foster Road. Another stall. Left shoulder blocked. I-35 northbound at FM 1102. I'm Alan Craig, KTSA, Time Saver Traffic.
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6: In the NFL, another big deal, this time at via extension, as the Atlanta Falcons and wide receiver Drake London agreed to a 4-year, $141 million extension. $100 million of that guaranteed. 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I'm Rob Thompson for 94.1 San Antonio Sports Talk.
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1: We got the trophy.
0: They've got a half Spurs font, half Knicks font with a trophy in the middle.
1: We're the goo.
0: We're the goo, yeah.
1: They're the goo. Those are gold.
0: Glyph.
2: We're the goo.
0: Yeah, we're the goo. We're I like it. There we go. It is a game day here in San Antonio, Texas. We're all having a good time this morning, feeling on top of the world. Hopefully it's even better tomorrow. Here's a story about a woman who's not having a great day, Rob. Yesterday, a 69-year-old New Jersey woman, nice, hit a slot machine at the casino.
1: Where's the casino?
0: In Jersey.
1: Okay.
0: And and no, it's in Pennsylvania. I'm sorry. Oh. She had gone to Pennsylvania to gamble. Hollywood Casino at Penn National. Hit the jackpot. That's awesome. Now, instead of going to get her collecting her winnings, she went to the window to get her winnings, and she was escorted out by police. The woman had placed herself on Pennsylvania's lifetime self-exclusion list in 2019, which is, it's a program that...
1: She had a problem.
0: Yeah.
1: So she told them, don't let me in no matter what.
0: Yes.
1: When they took her money.
0: It's a program that lets people who are struggling with gambling addiction voluntarily ban themselves from casinos. So she had voluntarily put herself on the casino ban list 6 years ago, 7 years ago.
1: Okay.
0: When she went to collect her winnings, they confirmed that she was on the list. They cited her for trespassing and removed her from the property, which means she cannot collect her winnings.
1: Wow. So my question would be, have they allowed her in the past? Has she come in and gambled previously?
0: Oh, yeah. I'm sure. But if you win
1: a certain amount.
0: If you win $200 gambling,
1: yeah, it just comes out of the machine. I get it.
0: Yeah, they're not. You don't have to take that to the window and sign
1: and
0: forms.
1: And it's over $10,000. You got to pay. You got to get a name for tax purposes.
0: And then when you give them that name, they check it against the list and go, "Oh, ma'am, you're actually banned from this casino."
1: Wow! And it was of your own doing.
0: Of your own doing. Imagine that. Why would you even play?
1: I'm not sure this is going to stick.
0: Under Pennsylvania self-exclusion laws, people on the list are prohibited from collecting gambling winnings. So, I mean, there's precedence for this,
1: well,
0: apparently.
1: Is there? I don't know. Has anybody ever won an amount that didn't have this happen, that had this happen? I'm not sure. If it hasn't, then I think she's in better shape. If they've already gotten away with it once, she's screwed. But I just can't imagine this holds.
0: I don't know. If you go to Vegas and you're banned from the casino
1: by them, yeah,
0: yeah. But the self-exclusion, like again, it's a program that is they set up for people struggling with this. I mean, if you're on the banned list, you're on the banned list. I mean, however you got there,
1: I guess.
0: I feel like what you'd have to do is go in and say, "Hey, I've gotten over this. I've got it under control now. I'd like to be removed from the banned list." Maybe you could do that, but like. Until you do that, I don't think you can.
1: Or you just call a friend, your buddy, your sister, your brother.
0: Anybody.
1: And go turn in the ticket.
0: Yeah. But then they're going to have to pay the taxes on it.
1: That's fine. I'll
0: reimburse you the right
1: whatever
0: way.
1: Whatever it takes. But this is.
0: Imagine that, though.
1: I've never heard of, first of all, that law. And I kind of get it. Although, at the end of the day, it's silly.
0: But also, why would you play that if you knew that you couldn't collect the winnings?
1: Well, that tells me that the addiction is still in
0: watch
1: place.
0: This. Vic, if I told you that you cannot win on a scratcher anymore, you'll never win any amount over $100, you won't be able to win it anymore, would you still buy scratcher tickets?
3: No.
0: Of course not. Like, so what
1: unless you're point. Truly an addict.
0: Yeah, like what I'm her. Saying, like this gal is like, she's playing a game that even if she wins, she can't collect the prize.
3: Yeah,
0: why would
3: do
0: you
3: that.
0: Do it?
3: Addict or not, no.
1: I think that's just that's junkie behavior.
3: Yeah.
1: Which tells me that they have gladly taken her money over the years.
3: Oh, yeah.
0: Oh, yeah.
1: Oh, yeah, as long as you're losing.
0: Well, so, okay. I'm not doing that. Dude, I mean, I'm not going to call it any sports books, but there are sports books in Vegas that I'm not welcome to play at. So, and there's I'm not allowed to play blackjack at certain places in Vegas. And it's all they never ban you for losing too much.
1: Right.
0: You never, like, if you go in and you lose bet, if you win, though, they don't want you
1: to play. Well, I get the right for them to ban you, like, for whatever reason. That's my building. I don't like the way you look. But to self-indict, to self-stop, and then to actually get through and to be told no, I find that very interesting.
0: Yeah.
1: There's got to be a legal way around this.
0: Yeah. And but they, I mean, it's a, quite frankly, it's a black box. Like, when the first casino that called me and told me they won't accept my action at their sports book anymore, I said, "Can you tell me why?" And they are like, "No, we've just decided just, yeah. they call it the risk assessment department has decided that we don't."
1: But we're talking about but they did that to you, and they yes. could have said, "You know what?
0: You wear
1: funny shoes, and we don't want you in my building." But for to report yourself and say, "If I ever do that," and then to actually do it. And you allowed me to do it, and I told you to stop me, and you didn't stop me. And then when I won, you now you're stopping me before, and I can document the 19 times I was in here. You took my money. You didn't stop me.
0: My guess is they've got a piece of paper with her signature on it.
1: Oh, I guarantee you they do.
0: It says if you win, you're not going to get paid out.
1: You can't indemnify yourself from everything. Just because you sign a paper saying, I realize that there's inherent danger, whatever that is, there are still some dangers that you can't waver away. You know, you can't. Well, you know, if you work over there, the possibilities of getting gunshot are slight, but we want you to waver away that you might get. And so if you're shot by a gun in our building, they'll never sue us. Well, you can't do that. You got shot. So you can't sign away everything.
0: But at a casino, I think you can sign away winning jackpots.
1: Well, it sounds like it. But I just can't imagine that anybody's tested this before. I know I would.
0: Someone has now.
1: Well, she's been kicked out, but I think the fight continues.
0: All right, we'll keep it rolling on the other side. It's the Morning Huddle 94.1.
1: How are you feeling this morning? Is there anything painful keeping you out of life? Are you going to be unable to go to the title game tonight because you're limping around? If there's something literally keeping you out of your daily activities due to pain, you need to fix that. This is 2026. That's why Arosti has been so successful for so long, because they do exactly that. They get you out of pain faster than you would have thought possible given today's medicine. Because this is not about take two pills and call me in a month. This is not just rest it till it feels better. This is active medicine. 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You're going to find out why you're in pain and what's causing the pain. 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It is a physical attack on the pain that you deal with. See, when you walk into an Arosti provider, you're going to get a hands-on evaluation. You're going to find out why you're in pain.

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0: Now the question is, game one tonight, the question is, who is the guy in game one? If we're playing a daily fantasy, whatever we're doing, who's the guy who shows up in game one and balls out?
1: Well, I can tell you who it better be.
0: Victor Wembanyama?
1: Yes, yeah. There is but one.
0: Yeah, I mean, when you play, I want to warn people about something in the NBA Finals. And I say this, like, when you play the Super Bowl, if you like playing daily fantasy or like sports betting, prop betting, whatever it is, in these finals, beware of playing anything associated with Wimby or Jalen Brunson higher, because you're getting taxed. You pay extra if you want to bet on the stars to exceed expectations.
1: But this isn't about one box. What I'm talking about is Wimby needs to fill.

0: boxes. He doesn't need to score 35. He needs to just, you know, do what you do. But every box better be what you normally do. 25, 12, 6, and 4, whatever that might be. Just do what you do, and that would be enough.
1: A guy that I'm going to look at tonight is Julian Champagne, who this is – when I saw this, I was shocked. In the three matchups this year against the Knicks, Julian Champagne had 33 catch-and-shoot opportunities.
0: Where you at, Brooklyn?
1: 33.
0: Yeah.
1: That is by far the most of on either side in this series. And he's been shooting it well. I think that the Knicks, who generally give up outside shooting, they're willing to give up some outside shots. I think that he is a threat from the corner. He's just got to knock some down. 2.5 is his number. You get plus money if you like higher than 2.5 threes made by Julian Champagne. I'm gonna like higher tonight.
0: Have the Spurs lost a productive game
1: from Champagne?
0: I don't think so.
1: It's hard for me to remember one.
0: I think when he is productive,
1: he was so important to them, and I think he was the most underrated player in this OKC series,
0: especially in the last game. And it was certainly made the threes, but they were important threes, and they came in the flow of the game. It wasn't just he didn't just score 20 points. The points he scored mattered. They were big shots, and I think that's the most important thing about what he did. But he does fall into the category of others. You know, he does follow. He's not the front line attack dude. He's a dude that when he was effective, Spurs win. And I think that when we get to title time, it is always about the others because you expect your stars to show. And if your star doesn't win, you got other problems or doesn't play well. But when your others show, that's when you win things. And it's going to be a battle of those. It's going to be a battle of Champagne. Is he hitting his shots? And is Shamet hitting his shots? Is one making them more than the other? I promise you, the one team that has one of those guys being more effective is probably in the lead.
1: Yeah. The guy that I worry about on the other side who dominated the Spurs the first couple times they played, is Mikal Bridges.
0: Short corner threes, man. You're going to have to beware of them. They're coming.
1: And he hit them regularly in the matchups with the Spurs this year. The last time I saw him, he shot 1 of 8.
0: He's been
1: against the Cavs. He's not shot the ball well, but I think – he's a guy that the Spurs have to focus a little bit of energy on tonight as well because he's
0: got experience too. This guy has been around the block. He's fought for titles. He's
1: got one job.
0: Make shots, brother. That's one of those unsung dudes that if you're looking for reasons to worry, is don't let Mikal Bridges find his game because that adds that third, maybe fourth scorer that they have to have. That will really can make a difference. So shut down those opportunities. You know that Karl Anthony's going to bring it. You know that Brunson's going to bring it. You just don't want the unexpected ones to bring it.
1: Yeah. And I've said this already. The Spurs -4.5 number doesn't make any sense at all to me. The Spurs just beat the best team in basketball in a 7-game series. And In the home games, the Spurs were 3.5-point favorites against them. I there's no world where the Knicks are 1 point different than the Thunder. That's just not.
0: That's New York money. I mean, that's money coming in that's affecting the line. Vegas told us what they thought when the line first hit, and nothing's changed.
1: I'm going to be on the Spurs tonight. I'm going to be on the Spurs first quarter tonight, which, again, I've been all season long.
0: Don't change this.
1: No, that's one thing I am sticking to my guns on. But the home team in game one when the home team in game one has a better point differential on the season than their opponent, they are 16-3 against the spread, and the Spurs have a better point differential.
0: Well, the Spurs have never lost an opening game to the finals. Not once.
1: Not once, huh?
0: We are
1: unbeaten.
0: We are 6-0.
1: I like that. I like that. I like the sound of that. Let's make it 7.
0: Mm-hmm.
1: Let's make the race for 7.
0: Start that now. One for the middle finger.
1: That's right. All right. Man, we got 1 hour of programming left, Rob, on a game day. It's the Morning Huddle, 94.1.
2: 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KTFM Floresville. 94.1 San Antonio Sports Star Traffic. 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
3: Still working that one accident. The connector ramp is blocked. Loop 410 southbound to highway, actually westbound highway 90 right there. We also have an accident block in the left lane. I-10 westbound at Schwab Road. No delay right now. Slow traffic now back from 775. We have a stall. Left shoulder blocked. I-10 eastbound at Foster Road. Another stall. Left shoulder blocked. I-35 northbound at FM 1102. I'm Alan Craig, KTSA, Time Saver Traffic.
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0: In the NBA, it is a game day ball. The Spurs are just four wins away from their sixth NBA title. Wimby's first potential Larry O'Brien trophy starts tonight. Tip at 7:30 at the Frost Bank Center. Games on ABC. Spurs have a clean injury report. Only the Knicks big man Mitchell Robinson is questionable for tonight's game, having surgery last week on a fractured right fifth metacarpal. He's got a broken finger.
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1: All right. Got to defend myself a little here on the gay bar. C-Note says, no, that's seven, AJ. Well, I know, but he was saying they're 6-0 in game ones. And I'm looking.
0: Our seventh game
1: yeah,
0: one.
1: Yeah, so it is the seventh game one. And I'm not talking about. I get race for saves for the sixth title.
0: But we did lose one.
1: But I'm looking for that the game one win going 7-0. And then Pumba saying, let's not act like Julian was great in the OKC series. He cleaned up at the end and redeemed himself in game seven. I really hope he does well and has the confidence to let it fly tonight. I think Champagne, even in the games where his shot struggled, I think Julian, what he did on defense, it surprised a lot of people, certainly surprised me. I thought Julian had a very solid Oklahoma City series.
0: Considering they went against the best guard group in all of basketball. I mean, there's 3-4 guards at times
1: yeah.
0: that can defend on the ball. So it wasn't easy for any of these guys because of the way Oklahoma played. But Julian qualifies and falls into the others category. Anything he offers above the norm is what it takes to win a title. You have to have guys like Champagne or somebody every game show up and do something because you expect your stars to do it.
1: Yeah.
0: Because if your stars aren't doing it, you ain't going to win anyway. So it's the others that do it, and Julian falls into one of those guys that is not just capable. At times, you almost expect him to hit the shot.
1: Well, the guy, well, and he's their best shooter.
0: So yeah.
1: But I will say, Julian and Devin Vassell, two guys that I would say are bottom half of the roster and what I expect from them defensively, played way above expectation on that side of the ball.
0: Devin still has part of Chet's soul in his yeah. back pocket. So, no, I think both of them have stepped up and done exactly what title teams need to have.
1: Yep. So, all right. 9:05 here on the Morning Huddle. Talking Spurs-Knicks Game 1. We'll get into that a little bit more later. You guys, this I'm gonna speak to you about life as an old person.
0: I hear tell.
1: People born in the 1960s and 70s tend to be bothered much less by these things that younger generations often dislike or find frustrating. I want to know, Rob and Vic, I want to know your opinions.
0: I think that, before you even start, I think our generation, especially this little segment that I'm in, is very stoic. We have been party to a lot of different things in our life.
1: I agree.
0: And just kind of let it roll off our back because we've seen worse.
1: Are you bothered by not having instructions at work?
0: No, I hope not to have instructions.
1: I'm kind of that way, too.
0: Let me go do it and let me figure out how to do it.
1: Younger people, they like to be told, I want you to do this, right. this, and
6: oh,
1: this.
6: Oh, micromanage?
1: Yes. Yeah, they like that. And that's like, I think older people generally, that's something that they.
0: My wife's a former teacher, and I lived my life according to the grade that she taught. So when she was teaching the fourth, fifth, and sixth graders, I would just get instructions. Babe, I'm coming home, clean the house. When she was teaching kindergartners, she would go, babe, I'm coming home, I want you to clean the toilet, clean the sink. She would give me delineated instructions. The kids need delineated instructions instead of just clean the house. It's too much.
1: Yeah.
0: You got to give them step by step by step by step. My generation was, if the house ain't clean, we're going to whoop your ass. Figure it out.
1: Yeah. All right. I am very annoyed by this. Curious what you guys think. Unexpected phone calls.
0: Well.
1: Not just spam calls, but like people calling you to talk about things.
0: I existed in a time that was it. So to me, it's not, that's my primary way. If I have a choice,
1: you prefer
0: for those
1: to talk
0: that
1: on
0: I
1: the
0: care
1: phone.
0: For and really want to communicate with, it's always with a voice.
1: What about you, Vic? Phone or text?
6: I'd rather do text. I don't talk anymore.
1: Yeah, I prefer text or email. Like,
6: well, it depends on the situation. Sometimes it's too much to text.
0: Well, there's that.
6: And I don't want to voice text it.
0: I'm the call that you turn down.
1: Because you call
0: the guy that's calling you, go, oh, just text me. Well, yeah. Then I'll text you, but I'll call you first.
1: Single word text messages. Younger generation looks at single word text messages, like if you just say okay or fine.
0: Or emoji.
1: They look at that as passive aggressive
0: right.
1: or like you're pissed off and like not talking about it. Like there's something wrong with that. Does it bother you?
0: No, I'm also the thumbs up guy.
1: I give thumbs up. I give cool.
0: Yeah,
6: I'm 100%
0: that tells
6: thumbs
0: me
6: up.
0: I'm with you. I'm with you. Say no more. I'm with you.
1: Yeah, rock on. And in fact, if it makes you feel better, I'll respond to you with a thumbs up. So the thumbs up goes above your thing,
0: so
1: or a heart, like, hey, love it, man. Right,
0: I'm with
1: on,
0: you. No more conversation needed. I'm fully on your wavelength. That to me is the least passive aggressive I could be. And it's funny how it's taken the complete opposite way by those that are younger than me.
1: Are you annoyed by constructive criticism?
0: That's a loaded question. If I feel like you bring something to the table. If I respect your opinion, not at all. In fact, okay. I hope to get it. But if I don't respect you and you come in and you give me some unsolicited advice, you can go ahead and do it. I ain't listening.
1: Yeah.
6: Oh, yeah, same thing.
0: I'm not going to get mad at you. I just ain't going to pay any attention. But if I respect you, absolutely. Not only do I want it, I beg for it.
1: This is why every day after the show, when I tell Rob how we could be a little bit better, he just puts his headphones in and like, grabs his bag. But I'll let you know when I've got some respect for you,
6: you're still talking,
1: sir.
6: And then he's walking out.
1: Rejection. The younger generation looks at rejection as a personal attack.
0: This is the flaw in today's society for the men of a certain age. You don't know how to go ask someone to dance. You are terrified of them saying no. This is the primary difference between my generation and the next, is the terrifying being so afraid of a momentary failure that you just can't get past. Somebody would just say no.
1: I'm a big believer in shoot your shot.
0: Yes. What's the problem?
6: Of course. If they say no, they say no.
0: Get up and do it again. And to me, that is the fundamental difference between us and them, me and you.
1: There, when I was a younger single man, there were plenty of gals that I was hopeful would go for things.
6: I got turned down a couple times.
1: But I went into it expecting...
0: A couple of times? I've been blasted beyond belief.
1: I went in many a time. Many a time I would shoot my shot with girls thinking there's no way she's going to go for this line. And I would shoot it.
0: And every
1: once in a while it works.
0: So, and you know what?
6: Yeah.
0: And sometimes when you walk away and you've just been looked up and down and nodded no, and it's almost funny. You're like,
6: I remember Lisa Han rejected me in high school. Called her Jessica Han because she looked hot. But that rejection, I was like, man.
0: If you don't fail, you never can succeed. I am a firm believer. If you don't shoot your shot, it's that don't fall in love while she's walking away kind of stuff. That's the one thing I told my kids. If you don't go for it, you're never
6: going to you're
0: get
6: never going to know.
0: You're never going to get it.
6: Just do it.
1: All right. Waiting your turn. It says the older generation is generally more comfortable with patience and don't expect things immediately, where younger generation expects instant gratification.
0: Because they're so used to having things done for them.
1: I think that might be part of it.
0: Oh,
1: yeah.
0: Percent of it is. Most of the things that my kids have survived and achieved, that they just kind of let be, were the ones that I did most of the work for them, and then they took it past the finish line, whatever that might be. They didn't learn anything from
1: that. But I like another example is when we go eat barbecue, like I don't love waiting in line, but I understand that's part of the experience.
6: Yeah.
1: That's how you get the good
6: 2
1: food.
6: Hours? Okay. Yeah.
1: My kids are like, are you kidding me? We're waiting in line for barbecue?
6: I'm kind of like with the kids on that one because I'm impatient naturally. No matter what it is.
1: Uh-huh.
6: So if you tell me, we're going to go eat barbecue, but there's a 3-hour wait, y'all wait for 2 hours and 45 minutes, and I'll show up. And I'll wait for 15 minutes.
0: Some of y'all have never taken an 8-hour family vacation station wagon ride in the middle of summer with absolutely nothing to entertain you but beating up on the kid beside you.
6: Yeah.
0: Some of y'all have never had to go through that. You never had to sit.
6: No, they never played a pinch bug.
0: A pinch bug or punch bug the cows or I spy or all that.
6: Yeah.
1: The license plate game.
0: You've never had to survive 8 hours of that. And if you can do that, then there's a lot of stuff you can go ahead.
6: With no seatbelt on.
1: No seatbelt.
6: We didn't have any seatbelts on.
1: No.
0: No, I'm different from you. You've lived a different life.
1: Having to be uncomfortable sometimes, and this is where I am separate from the older generation, because I do believe the older generation, one thing in particular that they are good at, and my wife, even though she's younger than me, is good at this too, being bored. Like, if you are, whether it's inconvenience or boredom or a tough situation, older people just generally go, yeah, that's part of life. You know what I mean? Like, I struggle if I've got nothing to do. And part of it is I've got ADHD. I've got a compulsion for this. Like, I need to be doing something.
0: I can be still with my thoughts.
1: I can't. I'm a foot tapper.
0: I'm a foot tapper, but I can be still. I don't have to be stimulated.
1: Okay. Yeah, I do. I generally do. So, like, my wife gets annoyed. Like, if we go on a road trip and she's driving, she gets annoyed because I'm on my phone. And she's like, well, can't you just, like, talk to me?
16: Or just sit there.
1: I'm like, why would I do that?
0: I think once you can, your life gets a lot better, I can tell you. But just because you're able to be still doesn't mean you don't need to be doing something.
1: Yeah.
0: But I think guys of my age, if there's nothing to do, we'll find something to do that's productive.
1: Yeah.
0: Just, you know, I don't have anything to do now, but I'm going to clean the hedges or whatever it might be, and I'll be glad that I did later. I might not enjoy it now, but I'll be happy it's done.
1: All right. What about people disagreeing with you? The younger generation often sees people having a different opinion as offensive.
0: Well, I was raised by an attorney that every night was a legal discussion. What's good? What's this? I grew up arguing.
1: I love that too. Like, I love debate.
0: Yeah, I grew up with that. I like that.
1: If everything I said was agreeable, I would be really bad at this job. Like, I love the idea of going back and forth with people.
0: It goes back to anybody who thinks a thumbs up is aggressive.
1: That means you have
0: no ability to reason and consort with others who don't agree with you necessarily.
1: I less find it offensive as I want to go back and forth. Like, I want to create debate. Like, that is interesting. That's entertaining to me.
0: I think that there's...
1: That's kind of what I love about the Brigade Bar.
0: Well, the debate is one thing. Pushing through and being overly aggressive is another. I'm talking about people that are willing to listen to other people's point of views. Whether they ultimately agree is one thing, but willing to listen is very, very different.
1: I will say I'm very stubborn in my opinions. And, like, it's very difficult to change my mind, but I love to argue my point. And I love to have people argue back at me, but at the end of the day, I also have a platform where I'm allowed to,
0: You reach an age where you are willing to change your mind. And I think your life gets a whole lot easier once you understand that, you know, a lot of times you're wrong. Yeah. A lot of times you don't have all the information.
1: I can't wait till I'm that age. But I know everything.
0: Those that accept that fact that you can, in fact, change your mind and evolve, live longer.
16: Yeah.
0: I just think you have a better life because the things that eat you, you realize that it's not worth it.
1: Yeah, go ahead, Vic.
16: No, I was just going to say, just because you have an opinion doesn't mean you're right.
0: No, that's exactly it.
16: Yeah, and
1: except
16: like
1: for
16: AJ,
1: me, I am.
16: Yeah, oh, yeah, yeah. But your opinion, you're 100% right, right?
1: Yeah, thank you.
16: But the way you said it, going back and forth, like you have your point, that's kind of like the same way I am, too.
1: Yep. Being told no.
0: Again.
1: Now, this is...
16: no! Well, how are you being told?
1: I mean, I don't like being told no. I don't think anybody loves being told no, but I don't take it personally if I'm told no.
0: This goes back to the fundamental difference between this generation and the last, is the absolute terror of being told no.
1: Yeah. Yeah. And finally, and I don't have any problem with, and maybe it's because I'm, like, in my real life, off the radio, I'm an introvert. Like, I don't go out and do a bunch of, Rob knows this. Rob's got to drag me out of the house when I lived here by myself. Rob had to be like, dude, you got to leave your apartment.
16: I only leave my house to come here.
1: You're right. You're worse than me.
16: Yeah.
1: But this one is not being included in everything.
0: I have no
1: problem with this.
16: Oh, me too.
1: But, like, if my kids find out that something went on and they didn't know about it, they're like, are you kidding me? Like, no one told me this was happening. Like, if something happens and I missed out on it, okay. Like, you didn't think to include me? That doesn't bother me a bit.
16: Show me the video.
0: I still carry a little bit of FAFO. I mean, FOMO. I do. There's some things I feel like I want to be a part of. So I think that's what draws me out of the house. You know, I don't want to miss out. So
1: yeah,
0: I still harbor a little of that.
1: The older generation is less worried about missing out on events, conversations, or opportunities.
0: Now, I want the ability to turn it down, but I do want to have the ability to say yes.
1: Okay.
16: Yeah.
1: So you,
16: same here.
1: You don't want to be told no. Or you don't mind being told no. Like, so if someone says, hey, man, I'm having a party, you can't come. Like, you at least want to know that it exists.
0: Yeah, I want to know. Seriously. But I might
1: having a big Super Bowl party, and you're like, oh, great. And I'm like, but you're not invited. I just didn't want to leave you out. I wanted you to know that this was happening. You can't be a part of it. And then it becomes okay to Rob.
0: Thanks for letting me know.
1: I'm good at being told no.
0: Now, of course, I'm going to destroy you. I'm going to destroy everything you love.
1: All right. We'll be right back. It's the Morning Huddle 94.1.
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18: Had some road work causing some delays. First off, far southeast side, I-37 at northbound at Southton. Reduced to one lane. Traffic is slow from Loop 1604, about a 5-minute delay. Also, Midtown, I-10 upper level westbound, reduced to one lane between Frio Street and Calabria, a little sluggish through there. And then on the east side, have a call out of an issue. Disabled vehicle blocks the right lane, Loop 410 northbound at FM 78. I'm Dan Miles, KTSA Time Saver Traffic.
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0: Game one tonight at the Frost Center. I want to talk for a minute, Rob, about the legacy factor here. And you mentioned, I mean, you've talked about Brunson. You said something that people are talking about, that Brunson may be the best American basketball player in the NBA, which I don't think I'd put him in the top five. But I think that there is something to, if he wins a championship, he is going to be elevated to a level that...
1: And will deserve it.
0: Surprises me.
1: I mean, the level of play alone has been ridiculous. Since the trade, he became something that certainly the Mavericks didn't expect. The Knicks will tell you they did.
0: No.
1: Most people didn't see what was coming. And for a three-year span, he's been as effective as any guard in basketball.
0: Yeah.
1: And considering they're going to list him as 6'2", this brother is not 6'2", trust me. So he is everything that basketball fans should love, because he's every man. He's 6'1". He's not a brilliant shooter. He's a phenomenal basketball player.
0: Well, and he's like a tiny Luka, because Jalen Brunson's not even like a great athlete.
1: Oh, he's not going to dunk on you. No, it's a brilliant guy that is limited physically, that has overcome it with an acuity that, dude, it is amazing. Just the fact that you can with a straight face say, is Jalen Brunson in the argument for the best American basketball player, is insane to even get there. But we did, and I'm not ashamed to say he's in the argument. Is he? No, he can't play defense. But the skill set for what he's done and how he's able to elevate dudes that have just been guys. Carl Anthony Town has just been a really good dude for a long time. But the combination of these two, especially right now.
0: I mean, he's better with him, certainly.
1: Oh, by far. It is ridiculous. So there is merit to some of the Nick argument that there's something there. But he is a flawed good player. And it's not because of anything other than his size. He just can't defend a modern big guard. And he is going to give up points. It's just a matter of how many and where he gives them up.
0: Yeah. Well, I'm not a believer. So he'll have to, I may have egg on my face very soon. But,
1: well, I mean,
0: count me amongst those who are full blown Jalen Brunson doubters.
1: Because he's going to put numbers up. It's just, does he list those numbers mean a win? I mean, there's matter numbers, and then there's just numbers. And he puts them up, and in this playoff series, or at least in this playoffs, his numbers have mattered. They've been important points.
0: Yeah. Well, I'm out on him. But on the other side, Wimby, who has a chance now, if he wins this, there's no doubt that he is now amongst the elites.
1: I think it will be him and everybody else. I think at least for the next 6 months till we tip and guys get back
0: to work. And then people remember, Nikola Jokic is still in the NBA.
1: Yeah, there's
0: other guys.
1: There's still Nikola. We got Cooper in his next year. We got a lot of things still coming.
0: But there's not going to be a world where Wimby is a tier two player anymore.
1: Never. He will always.
0: If he wins this one. He is always going to be mentioned with Joker, with Shea. Mm-hmm. With when people say who are the best players in the NBA, it's no longer, well, there's guys like Joker and Shea who have done it, and then there's Wimby who we'll see. Wimby, yep. You know, he jumps. I think he jumps guys like Luka.
1: Well, he's got a ring, and Luka doesn't.
0: Exactly.
1: We will know by the order of appearance when the NBA starts next year, and it's the very first NBA game, and Amazon's running their intro. Who's the first player they show in the montage? And it will be Wimby.
0: Yeah.
1: And it will be that for every other network. Wimby will be the first face you see in a group of other players, but Wimby will assume the top of the totem pole if he wins it this year.
0: Which is odd because, he's the first big, if he does this, he will be the first big who's been the face of the NBA since Shaq.
1: Oh, yeah. Yeah.
0: I mean, as good as some others have been, he is the first, and I say that, like, again, I know Yao Ming, there was a time where when China was a huge NBA market, and it was like, but I'm talking like even for Americans, Wimby will be the face of the NBA. And Joker's never gotten to that.
1: No, because it's more than basketball at that point. You become this entire individual that goes from your shoes to the product you're drinking and you're selling, and Wimby will be there. Everything he touches will be gold.
0: Yeah. I mean, it's a, so this is a huge legacy moment for both those guys. Again, Jalen Brunson may prove me completely wrong. I don't believe it, but he's got a chance to. And Wemby can prove everyone right. Who, again, I said this the other day. Name a player who was as hyped as Wemby who found success this fast.
1: There have never been. Other than Shaq was the last one who came this close, and remember, he lost.
0: I mean, Magic Johnson won his rookie year, but I would say he wasn't as hyped as Wemby
1: was.
0: Well,
1: he still had Kareem. Still had the greatest weapon offensively we had seen to that date. It mattered, but it was still, this was Kareem's team that Magic pushed forward. The next one, I think, was more important. Nobody has done and as quickly as Wemby has, considering that the first 2 years weren't incompletes. You know, he didn't, those first 2 years, sum total was one season. So we haven't seen this. And then above and beyond that, there's nobody else here. He planted the flag. I mean, Tim had David. Magic had Kareem. I mean, not since Larry has somebody walked into the court and alone and has taken over the league since him.
0: Yeah, I mean, it's been a long time since we've seen.
1: Apart from Jordan and LeBron. Which those
0: yeah, but Jordan and LeBron, even, it took them a while before
1: Jordan
0: they could win.
1: 7 years.
0: Yeah. Kareem won a title early, didn't he?
1: Milwaukee.
0: But it was like 2 years in?
1: Yeah.
0: Okay, so there is precedence for this, but it's rarefied air. Certainly.
1: But Bill Walton came in young with Portland, and he couldn't physically hold up what he started.
0: Yeah.
1: Kareem came in young and maintained for 20 years, and Shaq too. But the expectation is Wemby will do the same. Come in young and last for as long as he wants to last.
0: Ren says, even if the Knicks win, Brunson's not going to be in commercials all over the place. He's not going to be worldwide.
1: He doesn't want to be one.
0: I'm not sure of that, just because I'm telling you, the idea that he plays for the Knicks, if he wins, the NBA will push him in a way that is unexpected in my mind. And in a way that is disproportionate to what he is as a player.
1: You know,
0: it's almost the Derek Jeter effect.
1: I take it more than to the Tim effect more than Jeter.
0: Because Derek Jeter was a really good player. But
1: he was on the Yankees.
0: If Derek Jeter played for the Kansas City Royals, he wouldn't be Derek Jeter.
1: No, he wouldn't. But what Jeter did do was he was afforded a stage that he never would have had with Kansas City, but he performed when he had to. He made the great plays in the World Series.
0: But I'm saying he's magnified by being in New York City.
1: And I think Brunson will get that. But the thing that the difference to me is Brunson's already taken less money to keep this team around. I think for him, as much as Tim Duncan, it's about the win. And, you know, if there's some deals he'll take, but I don't ever see him, Brunson, even if he got MVP, won the title, I don't see him drinking Pepsi and kicking shoes on TV. I don't think that's him.
0: I'll give you another example. And I mean, you don't even remember this, I'm sure. But if Joe Namath won a Super Bowl in Arizona.
1: He wouldn't be laying naked on a deer, on a bear rug.
0: No, but they would, because Joe Namath won in New York. He became a star to a level that was...
1: But he chased it, though. Joe wanted it. I don't think Jalen wants it. I think it'll be available to him just like it was for Tim. But Tim didn't want it, and, you know, we'll let it go. And he just became this great player that we saw from October to June and disappeared in the offseason, where Jalen, I think, would just prefer to disappear, too.
0: Yeah. L. Ron says, AJ, welcome to your first finals here. You're getting more puto every day. Enjoy the game. Vamos Spurs. Love it. Love it, baby. Love it. All right, let's take a break. We'll see what's going on in Hollywood on the other side. It's the Morning Huddle 94.1.
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9: In the NFL, another big deal, this time it via extension as the Atlanta Falcons and wide receiver Drake London agreed to a 4-year, $141 million extension, $100 million of that guaranteed. And finally, in the NHL, the Golden Knights reigned supreme in Game 1 of the Stanley Cup Finals, winning 5-4, scoring 2 goals in the third to take the first game on the road. I'm Rob Thompson for 94.1 San Antonio Sports Talk.
0: The NFL lives right here.

0: like it like that. I've only got one burning desire.
1: Stand next to your fire.
0: Stand next to your fire, Vic. Ah, yes.
2: That's what I grew up in my household. This and James Brown.
0: Oh.
3: More important, him or your Sly family and the Family Stone?
2: Well,
3: as far as musical legacy.
2: My dad actually went to...
0: Jimmy or Sly and the Family Stone?
2: Yeah.
3: And I would argue that people automatically called Jimmy, but I would argue, if you look at the lineage of what Sly Stone and the family did, the funk rhythms that grew
2: right.
3: carried further than Jimmy did.
0: I don't know. I mean, as far as influence, I could maybe get with that, but like catalog of their own work?
3: Oh, no.
0: That's not even close.
3: I mean, he is what he is, but there's never been another like that. And I think what Sly Stone came out of that, he was Northern California. We're getting into some weird musical history. And, you know, he came out of Seattle and all that sound. I think if the longevity of what Sly Stone and that group and that music that came out for about 4 years, 68 to 72, we're still feeling today.
0: I would say so, yeah.
3: Anyway.
0: And, I mean, it's funny because, I mean, you're right. Jimmy was born in Seattle, but he was a, for the most part, a British musician.
3: Yeah, like, that's where he made his bones, yeah.
0: Yeah, so as far as American goes, yeah, I mean, you might be right for sure.
3: But there ain't nothing like this.
0: No, I love Jimmy, man. The king. What a guy. What a guy. All right. Every day around this time, we like to see, we do a little thing called Huddle on Hollywood. We like to see what's going on in the world, in L.A. And
3: are you taking advantage of your free, you don't even have a free evening to catch up on the latest shows?
0: No, I didn't have a free evening last night.
3: Now
0: no.
3: With the finals, we got a 3-day break in there, we'll be able to catch up on stuff.
0: That'll be the good old days. Yeah. Cannot wait for that.
3: No, I can wait.
0: I'm perfectly happy to alternate back and forth.
3: Dude, you've got it. You're kicking right now. You're on full bore. It's very rare that you can cheer for two teams about to win a title.
0: I know, man. Dude. I know, and I love it. I love it. There's an art influencer. This isn't, I guess, technically Hollywood, but it is an
3: art influencer.
0: Yeah, I didn't know that was a thing. But an American art influencer was found dead at a 5-star hotel in Brazil. Her name is Hilde Lynn Helfenstein, 40-year-old Californian known online as Jerry Gogosian.
3: All right.
0: Was found by her plastic surgeon on Sunday in her room at the Rosewood, Sao Paulo, when she failed to answer her phone. She had gone down to get plastic surgery.
3: Okay, there we go.
0: And hadn't done it. And they said, well, what's going on here? So he goes over there to find out, and they found her next to an empty vodka bottle, a broken glass on the floor, and unidentified pills. She had been in Sao Paulo for 3 weeks, recovering from a cosmetic procedure. Her surgeon told authorities he had previously taken her to a hospital after a possible overdose and claimed she was using substances, but an official cause of death has yet to be released. The police are saying it's a suspicious death. Yeah, I would say the bottle of vodka and unidentified pills and broken glass says suspicious. They will not say what procedure she had done. I was hoping to find that out as well. She's
3: BBL, right? Brazilian. She's in Sao Paulo.
0: I mean, I would think that's where you'd go.
3: Big old nalga.
0: I would hope that was the case.
3: You buy two of them if you got good money.
0: Yeah, I mean, you imagine just having one big
3: one
0: ass cheek.
3: Layaway.
2: It's all lopsided.
3: I'll be back next year for the other.
0: The great thing about that is they take that surgery, they take anywhere that you want to be taken from, and they'll put it in your ass. Like, you got handles, they'll put it in your ass. You got a fat neck, they'll put that in your ass. Whatever it is.
3: Dude, I got enough to
0: take all your problems and stick them up
3: in your butt. Well, that's right. I'd be, if they did all that, I'd be like a weeble. I'd just wobble. I'd never tip over. Just put all that fat right there in the ass. Like a bobber on a lake.
0: And if you do fall down, you're in trouble.
3: Oh, I'm done.
0: Yeah.
3: Like a tortoise upside down.
0: That's a bad, bad situation. Let's see. Where else? What else do we have here? Oh, did you see this about Euphoria, which is maybe the most talked about show.
3: Have you watched Euphoria?
0: I've seen some. I haven't watched it regularly. Enough of it.
3: I endeavor to see more. I can tell you that.
0: I got bad news for you then.
3: Why?
0: Euphoria is officially ending with season three.
3: I heard that Sweeney and Zendaya don't get along anymore. They don't like each other. Two big divas.
0: Three seasons, 26 episodes. Euphoria is officially over. The Sam Levinson, who is the creator, writer, and director, made the announcement. He confirmed to Variety magazine so that season three closer was actually the series finale. Which they're saying it doesn't come as a surprise, but you're right. They like Zendaya had already said she believed it was coming to an end. There was reported drama amongst the starlets of the show, but and I guess the whole point of it is it's supposed to be about a group of high school students, and
3: they're well past that.
0: It's not like The Simpsons where just remain young forever. These people grow up. But remember that show Glee?
3: Oh, yeah.
0: That show lasted like five seasons when these people were like 28 years old and were supposed to be, oh, yeah, you're a senior now? Congratulations. Here's your mustache. But it is a bit of a surprise that while right now, I don't know that I've ever heard this show talked about more than it has been in the last month.
3: I think it's been a slow burn. I know that there was a lot of people that watched it. But it was just not on my radar. I was trying to think if I had a show like that, that was so, I mean, it was starlet-driven, sex-driven, that, you know, lasted for this kind of years, that everybody tuned into. I don't remember having, in my age, something like this.
0: See, I talked about it yesterday, about the show Banshee on Cinemax, that was all sex and violence, and I loved it.
3: So I feel like this is this generation's.
0: Maybe it's that.
3: What's her name? Sweeney.
0: Sydney
3: I think both
0: Sweeney,
3: those, yeah. both though, her and Zendaya are. You know, Zendaya's already making big movies, and Sweeney just did that Housemaid movie, right?
0: Yeah,
3: didn't she do that?
0: Yeah, that's a good movie too.
3: So it's
0: better than I expected.
3: I think we're not. It'll be a matter of how we see those two starlets, but we're certainly not going to not see them.
0: Well, speaking of Euphoria and Sydney Sweeney, she has said that Euphoria is what has made her feel confident about her breasts.
3: It's worked. I'm confident about them, too, quite frankly.
0: She's 28 years old, which is maybe why she's going to stop playing a high school student. She says, I grew up with boobs. I had a 32 double D in sixth grade, and I never felt confident. I never had anything I felt good in, and I just wanted to hide it. It wasn't until I played Cassie in Euphoria that I started realizing it's actually powerful to be confident. Our bodies are incredible. We should embrace them and feel really good in our skin.
3: I'm so glad that she does.
0: Yes. So
3: I'm all about body positivity.
0: Yes. It is funny, girls.
3: 32 double Ds in sixth grade, you say?
0: Yeah.
3: Wow.
0: I didn't go to that school.
3: That's a different school than mine. You're right.
0: Yeah. That was back when we were calling it would be like, 2x4. Everybody's.
3: Yeah.
0: And then, so in walks Sydney
3: Sweeney
0: with
3: 32 double
0: D's. Don't
3: you remember when you came
0: back
3: after the summer and the young girls had sprouted?
0: Dude.
3: You looked over and the girl that you'd sat next to for 3 years suddenly was not a girl.
0: Man, and there was one guy, that one of my best friends, who by junior year was like full on in love with this girl. And she would have nothing to do with him. Because he made fun of her in like fourth grade.
3: Yep.
0: And she turned into an absolute smoke show.
3: See, kids.
0: And those girls, they don't forget.
3: No.
0: And they don't forget. But I didn't, you know what happened to my son a couple days ago?
3: What? Which one?
0: Holden.
3: Oh.
0: 14-year-old. Went to a party. And it was at this gal's house that.
3: Did they do 7 Seconds of Heaven?
0: No. Listen to this.
3: Spin the bottle.
0: He had hung out with this gal a couple times and like kind of, he shot his shot and she was like I don't think of you that way. Well, fast forward to a couple nights ago, there's a party at her house. He goes over there, and my son's going into his freshman year.
3: Yeah,
0: a girl who's going into his junior year kissed him, and in front of her.
3: That see,
0: and I'm telling you. His status is through the roof
3: now. It's the wedding ring. Oh.
0: Look,
3: if you're good enough for her, then you're certainly good enough for me.
0: Oh.
3: That's a good place to be.
0: That's real.
3: You have hand right now, Holden. Keep the hand.
0: I know. And he said,
3: hold on to that hand.
0: I was like, so what are you going to do? You going to meet up with her? And he's like, I don't know. She's 16. It's weird.
3: Whoa. Forbidden fruit.
0: He's 14. Just turned 14, by the way. And she's 16.
2: 2 years difference.
3: Have you had the talk?
0: Oh, he knows. Yeah, he knows.
3: I mean, have you had the sit down embarrassing?
0: No.
2: But he knows.
0: No.
3: Oh, I know he knows. But no. This is not about him. This is about you.
0: My wife was like, I don't like this. I don't like him. I'm a 16-year-old, blah, blah, blah. And he was like, oh, she asked for my number, and I said no. I was like, what?
3: Dude, you have to have a talk, man. I'm telling you, you got to sit down. And
0: I said, dude, this is
3: okay, son, we're going to shut the door. And what happens on this side of the door will never be spoken of to your mother. There are some things.
0: Blah, blah, blah. And he was like, oh, she asked for my number, and I said no. I was like, what?
3: Dude, you have to have a talk, man.

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15: You covered, yeah!
13: All right, Rob. The San Antonio Spurs, 4.5-point favorites tonight. Do they get the job done?
14: Yeah, they cover.
13: They cover that? Yeah. I think so, too. I like them to cover tonight. I think they get the job done big time tonight. I think it might be a double-digit win to start things off.
14: It feels imminent. Yeah, I like it.
13: Victor Wembanyama, higher, lower, 42.5 points, rebounds, assists. It's a big number. 42.5.
14: It's too big. Rebounds and scores. Points, rebounds, and assists.
13: Points, rebounds, assists.
14: Yeah, I'd take the more.
13: Okay. the other player, Jalen Brunson, 25.5 points.
14: He's going to have to.

0: I don't think he does.
1: I'm saying he's going to have to win. And the thing is, I don't think they're going to win, so I don't think it's going to happen.
0: I think he gets locked up tonight. I think he gets
1: now, Carl Anthony, one of these guys is going to score some points.
0: Carl Anthony Towns' number is 16.5.
1: Wow, no respect on that.
0: I like higher on Carl Anthony Towns. I think he's going to be the guy. And here's another guy I like tonight. De'Aaron Fox, 15.5. I think De'Aaron Fox is going to be the guy that Jalen Brunson is tasked with defending. And Rob's talked about it a lot.
1: He's a victim.
0: He is a professional victim. Now, they could eventually see enough of it and say, all right, here comes Josh Hart, and that could be problematic.
1: That pulls him off somebody else.
0: Yep. But I like De'Aaron Fox to get the job done tonight, 15.5.
1: Why? What's Mikal Bridges sitting at? He's their wild card in my mind.
0: Mikal Bridges, 14.5.
1: If he gets 14.5, the Spurs got work to do.
0: He has scored at least 15 in the last four games. Even on inefficient shooting against Cleveland.
1: Well, a lot of those are gravy minutes to get him out of his slump. He's my definite wild card. If he goes off, the Spurs got some work to do.
0: All right, man. Let's get it. Go Spurs, go tonight. Ooh. Let's get off to a good start.
1: You'll be there on the third deck. Go say hi to AJ.
0: Yeah, say hi.
1: Buy him a beer. He needs it.
0: The Blitz will be on at 2 o'clock. They're discussing, I don't know, they'll probably talk a lot about the hockey game. Joe loves hockey. Either way, we'll be back to it all over again tomorrow. Go Spurs, go!
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7: 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Listen, however you found us, we are so glad you did. He is David Dennis Jr. I'm Randy Scott. Both of us working from the home offices. Although the office is going to change for David Dennis Jr., ESPN Radio is presented by Progressive Insurance. 888-SAY-ESPN is the phone number, 888-729-3776. And we say the home offices are going to change. I mean, they are. Home is where the heart is. Home is where the hoop is, it sounds like, because, David, your work schedule this week is insane. I like to think mine's pretty crazy. You got me beat.
8: So, yeah, heading over to San Antonio as soon as the show's over, taking a little trip to San Antonio, do some game one stuff, catching a 6 a.m. flight back to the A, and then Friday we're back on radio, baby.
7: That's crazy.
8: And then Monday is game three, and Wednesday is game four in New York. We'll be doing radio from New York. I said, hey, I could do the finals. That's cool. Secondary to hanging out with my guy Randy.
7: I mean, like, the radio show takes precedent over the NBA final, obviously.
8: Oh, clearly.
7: Have you been to San Antonio before? I'm curious about your first impressions when you get down there. If they are your first
8: impressions. I have not been to San Antonio before. I was supposed to go to San Antonio to watch I was supposed to go to San Antonio during the same weekend that Davidson played Gonzaga during the beginning of that tournament stretch.
7: That 08 stretch?
8: That 08 stretch, yeah. I was supposed to go just that weekend, hang out with my dad and stuff, but I just got sick, stayed in the weekend. I was like, let's see how Davidson does against Gonzaga, and then it just kind of... Things just happened. Kind of went crazy.
7: I know you know this, and it all comes back to Davidson, for Davidson grad, David Dennis Jr.
8: But say it again if you like.
7: Where did it... Okay, because I remember I was in Vegas for that, and it was so... I kept betting against Davidson, because okay. I was like, I mean, surely Georgetown will beat them. No, right. But, like, what was the order? Was it Gonzaga? Like, Gonzaga, Georgetown, then
8: Gonzaga,
7: Kansas?
8: Gonzaga, Georgetown, Wisconsin.
7: Wisconsin.
8: And then it was Kansas, unfortunately.
7: And then that might have been the one I bet on him for. You know?
8: There you go. Yeah. I would have probably bet against Davidson too for. but that was the run. Went to Detroit to see the Wisconsin game.
7: I hope one day in my life Northwestern will make a deep enough run. They've been good. Listen, they've only made the tournament twice. They have won a game each time they've gone. But to make it to the second weekend, like, in my opinion, they should have beaten Zach Collins and that Gonzaga crew as well. They took them on. They were down like six. Collins reached through the cylinder to block a shot. Should have been goaltending, making a four-point game. Who knows what happens? They didn't call it.
8: Yeah, I counted.
7: Haunts my dreams. But I would love to be able to, like, be like, hey, I got to be in Dayton this weekend, or I got to be in wherever, because your alma mater is making a deep run.
8: Yeah, I wish I had that sort of love for Northwestern, but
7: you went.
8: I went for grad school. So I have no, there's not a Northwestern anything in my home at all.
7: So. I have some stuff, but Northwestern treats me
9: the way you treat Northwestern. Northwestern acts like I never win. Have you ever?
8: What's up with that?
9: Dude, I don't know. I think it's because, like, in the grand scheme of ESPN, like, there's Greeny. There's Wilbon in no particular order. Wilbon might supersede. I don't know, but like,
8: rank them. Go ahead, rank them.
9: No, I'm not going to rank them. But there's Greeny and there's Wilbon, and then like,
8: Adande's teaching out there.
9: I think Eisen went there for grad school or something, and I think there's a, like Rachel Nichols was there for a little bit, and then Christine Brennan. Like, there are these like lions of like actual journalism, and then what we do, and I'm so low on the list. Like, there would have to be like an entire, I don't know, like food poisoning outbreak or something in order for them to have to tap me in to even go talk to a class. So they hit me up for like alumni like donations.
8: Yeah, of course.
9: But I'll tell, okay, this is not a woe is me. I don't mean to hijack it, but like there was a, there's an alumni magazine, Center Spread, right? Where they were like, Wildcats in sports journalism.
8: Okay.
9: And I was like, I'm going to be in this. I'd been at ESPN for like 8 years. I was like, this is great. This is going to work. It's like right before the pandemic. And they put little like purple flags, little purple. They had a map of the U.S. Uh-huh. They put little purple flags where every Northwestern grad was working in sports journalism. Uh-huh. And I'm talking like Topeka, Kansas, Flagstaff, Arizona, like places I had applied and been negged for jobs when I was coming out of college. And I was, and then there's a little cluster in the Northeast. There's a cluster, New York and Bristol. And I was like, okay. And I'm looking for my name, looking for something. Nothing. My uncle who graduated sent me a like picture of the center, and he goes, nephew, what gives? What's the problem? I was like, you know what doesn't give is me to Northwestern. I think that's it. I think it's because I haven't cut the check. I think
8: that may be part of
10: Randy. I just went to AI and I asked AI, where does Randy Scott rank in terms of Northwestern grads in the media landscape? And this is what I got back. Randy Scott is a solid Northwestern media alum, but he's probably not in the very top tier of the school's most famous media names.
9: Yeah.
10: Compared with Northwestern Medill standouts like Mike Greenberg, Wilbon, Christine Brennan, who we mentioned.
9: Yeah.
10: He profiles more as a respected ESPN anchor than a marquee legacy figure. as you know, the Medill network is huge. School highlights a long list of notable sports media alumni.
9: Yeah.
10: Jay Adande is also on this list. Randy Scott is an ESPN Sports Center anchor and a 2004 Northwestern journalism graduate, which puts him in firmly in the notable alumni category.
9: I will take it.
10: No, you're notable. That's great.
8: Notable.
9: I'll take that.
8: Notable.
9: I forgot about Adande. Adande is like Professor Adande.
8: Adande
9: like
8: is teaching out there. Yeah, he's doing his thing out there. I mean, not to, Davidson, maybe it's a statement of how different schools treat their alums, but I got an alumni award from Davidson. Got a big old plaque at the hanging on my wall. But, Davidson kind of like looks out for their alums maybe a little bit better than Northwestern does. Just throwing it out there.
9: I respect it, and I'm honored to be hosting a show with such an esteemed alum of Davidson.
8: You can come
9: College.
8: Talk to Davidson. Come
9: Buddy,
8: talk to Davidson.
9: Say less. Let's go together. I'm serious. Northwestern, I would throw out the first pitch at a intramural softball game if they let me. I would love to go back to Northwestern, but my phone ain't ringing. So Davidson, it is. Let's go. I got the invite from Notre Dame, David Dennis Jr. No matter where you are, you can always listen to ESPN Radio on the ESPN app and SiriusXM Channel 80.
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8: Devin is typing it into ChatGPT. 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
10: Oh, no, I was even thinking about it. 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
9: 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NBA Finals, mercifully, finally us this evening. It's the reason for the wheels up. I mean, David Dennis Jr. has the PJ, has the G6. It's fueled. It's ready for him. He just has to walk right up and get right in. We're going to see a clash of styles. We are for as good. I mean, both teams obviously are playing great basketball to get to this point. I mean, the Knicks are indisputably the hotter team. They did not struggle in their Eastern Conference final. They didn't struggle in their Eastern Conference semifinal. They really haven't struggled since they took on the Hawks down there in Atlanta where David Dennis Jr. is. Meanwhile, the Spurs have had to fight. So if you're going by quality of opponent, the Spurs have the advantage. If you're going by ease of transport to get here, the Knicks have advantage. Is it wrong? I mean, I will always say styles make fights, David. I don't know what we're going to get tonight. I think tonight's going to be a feeling out process because these two styles are pretty different.
8: Yeah, they are. Like you said, the paths to get here, the styles are very different. It is the Spurs are a supernova in Wemby and good young talent, and the Knicks are veterans that are built around a guy in Brunson who, when you look at them next to each other, could not look more different body-wise and all those things. And you have, like, two divergent paths in the NBA right now, which I think makes this really fascinating. You could be talking about the end of something that has lasted for half a century with the Knicks in terms of their drought, or the beginning of a new era in the NBA. Like, this sort of seismic shift in the league, I don't think we've seen a matchup like this since the Warriors and the Cavs in 2016. Like, that is what we're talking about when we're talking about seismic, game-changing finals in the NBA.
12: That in terms of a sea change in what it could mean for San Antonio, in terms of not only a rival, but it's funny that in one series, the Spurs could go from the hunters to the hunted. They could go from the young upstarts to, oh my gosh, you know, like from their early, you know what I mean? They're ahead of schedule. They're so young. It's an honor just to be here. To then next year very much being like, okay, the NBA has a Wemby problem. Mm-hmm. How do we identify, how do we attack the length on defense from Stephon Castle and Devin Vassell and Dylan Harbour? Like, one series. It could just be four games. Mm-hmm. I know Knicks fans don't want to hear it, but there exists the possibility. There's a non-zero chance that San Antonio is so battle-tested, so hardened, and so much of a defensive upgrade for New York that the Knicks just haven't seen so far through the 12 wins that they've had to get here, that the Knicks just get smacked in the mouth. I don't see it happening, but there exists that chance.
8: Well, yeah, because that's what makes the East and West so interesting in the NBA, is that the path in the East is always going to be easier, and sometimes they just match up, and you're like, oh, wait, they're playing in two different leagues right now. We saw that in the early 2000s, especially when the Lakers were going against the guys like the Nets and the Sixers and all this stuff, and the Lakers are going through Spurs and Sacramento and all this stuff, and the other ones are going against, you know, no disrespect to them, like the Paul Pierce Celtics that weren't quite ready, and some of those other teams weren't quite ready. The league has not always been the case as of late. Like, we think, but I mean, Denver going against an overmatched Miami, like, that stuff will happen. On the flip side, Boston went against an overmatched Dallas. So I don't think that'll be the case here, but it does exist a possibility where the Spurs show up against New York and they say, oh, this level of defense is nowhere near what we experienced with OKC. The amount of speed and running up and down the court, the way that that Wemby is gassed, he may say, wait, this is I can handle this in a way different way that I could with OKC, and the Knicks could say, wait, where's James Harden? Like, where's James Harden? Where's Donovan Mitchell? Where's the mismatch for Jalen Brunson? Where is the Hawks team that can't, you know, defend a backdoor cut? Like, this defense is good. Like, there is a course correction that could happen in the finals that could make this a shorter series.
12: Overall, and we're just looking about, you know, history and numbers, and it really doesn't take into effect or into consideration the quality of the Knicks roster or the quality of the Spurs roster, but just historically, when you talk about the rest versus rust topic, because the Knicks have not played in quite some time, and meanwhile the Spurs have a shorter window to turn around and get ready and, you know, celebrate, certainly, their win over OKC in OKC, but also, you know, kind of lick their wounds and get as healthy as possible before they have to host the Knicks. There have been 24 instances where a team has come off of a sweep and had to face a team that went the distance, that went seven games in their respective series. Okay, so you got one sweep winner and one seven-game survivor. And in those 24 instances, the team that swept went 20-4 in the ensuing series. Again, that doesn't take into consideration necessarily the round of the postseason.
8: Yeah.
12: It's not necessarily the finals, but it just does kind of speak to historically what rest and rust could mean. And meanwhile, the Spurs are the third straight playoff opponent for the Knicks that has come off of a seven-game series. The Knicks will be the first team in NBA history to do that, to play three opponents that are coming off of a seven-game series in a single postseason. So let's hear from Ian Begley, New York Knicks reporter. He's host of the SNY digital show, The Putback. He was on game night here on ESPN Radio, where he was asked what he thinks rest will mean in this series.
14: You know, if we judge it on recent history, game one of the conference finals was not great for the Knicks for the first, you know, 3.5 quarters. They got down 22 midway through the fourth. They were not shooting the ball well. And then Jalen Brunson took over, and they obviously come back down 22 and win that game and sweep the series. But Carl Anthony Towns talked about how after they handled the rest the way they handled it before the conference finals, you know, he said, we didn't shoot it well at all. So, you know, we have to kind of change some things, tweak some things with this rest period. So maybe the Knicks figured out what went wrong before the conference finals, and maybe they'll be sharper in the first few quarters here. But they were not sharp early on in that conference final.
12: They were not, to be sure. And I can't help, David, but think about how different that Eastern Conference Finals could have been if Cleveland had hung on to that 22-point lead. We don't have an answer to that. We do, though, Devin, have an answer.
8: Gentlemen suite.
12: Okay. It would have just been five games?
8: It would have just been five. Right. Like, gentlemen suite.
12: We don't have an answer to that. We do have an answer, though, to what AI says about our guy, Devin Dennis Jr.
8: Uh-oh.
12: And Davidson College. Go ahead, Devin.
10: Yeah, so I asked the AI the same question that I asked for Randy, for David, and Davidson. David Dennis Jr. looks like a top-tier Davidson media alum, likely near the top of the school's modern journalism media names rather than a mid-level one. He's a Davidson graduate who became a nationally recognized writer and commentator.
8: Whoa!
10: And Davidson has publicly featured him as a powerful voice on American culture.
8: In their alumni magazine, I believe.
10: He also won the...
12: I believe.
10: So this is a... You won a recent award. Was this one you won before in 2021? The American Mosaic Journalism Prize? Is that true?
8: Yeah. No big deal.
10: It's a major national honor and a strong marker of distinction.
12: Look at our guy.
10: This kind of combination usually puts someone in the upper echelon of a college alumni media list. Congratulations, dude.
8: Oh, wow. What do you know?
12: Like, Northwestern.
8: Northwestern, I don't think it would even show up in ChatGPT that I attended Northwestern.
10: So it's funny you say that because there was a part that I did delete. The part I deleted was alumni media list, especially at a school like Davidson where the pool is smaller than Northwestern's.
8: It's a more elite institution, hard to get in.
12: I was going
8: to
12: say, yeah, it's a VIP room. It's a champagne room. It's there a VIP go. Room in there the VIP. Yeah. That's all it is.
8: Yeah. You know,
10: You're both great.
8: Not necessarily gin pop, but you know.
12: Do you donate to Davidson?
8: They get a little something, just a little bit. Just
12: I gotta step
8: scope.
12: That up, maybe. I got kids. I gotta send to college. All right, he is.
8: Oh, wait till this time. Wait, just go to Northwestern and just flex. Just be like, hey,
10: legacy.
8: My kid's getting in.
12: He is top tier Davidson College alum David Dennis Jr. I am lowly afterthought at Northwestern, Randy Scott. Who has more to gain from winning this NBA title when it's all said and done? Jalen Brunson or Victor Wembanyama? We're going to answer that question next. It's ESPN Radio and the ESPN app.
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0: Jalen Brunson is a 1A, and the Knicks can win a championship with Jalen Brunson being their top dog.
1: He's putting up incredible numbers, but he was a second-round pick, and he's small, so I think it will take him actually winning a championship for people to give him the respect he deserves.
2: For Jalen Brunson to do what he's doing at the level he's doing at, the disrespect that came out of Draymond Green's mouth is just like, it's global disrespect.
0: Let's, like, stop playing with people's names. Big Bobby Brunson is one of them.
3: I don't know if I'm ever going to call him Big Body Brunson, but
4: just,
3: I'm also not going to...
4: Just let it happen. Let it happen.
3: I don't know. I'm not going to besmirch him. It feels like an insult, even though it's probably definitely a compliment. It's ESPN Radio and the ESPN app and Sirius XM Channel 80. ESPN Radio is presented by Progressive. He is David Dennis Jr. I'm Randy Scott. 888-SAY-ESPN is the number.
4: Drop came in a little delayed. You gotta let it.
3: I do. 888-729-3776.
5: Lincoln Park.
4: Bubba went. I don't even know what the why we went to Lincoln.
5: That's
4: Park.
5: A user error on Bubba. You gotta move that head. You gotta move that head up.
3: I don't question Bubba
6: no
3: at all.
6: Error at all there. It was just Chester having a good time.
3: After last week when I was like, Stone Temple Pilots, they fed into the Queens of the Stone Age. Like, I've lost all credit.
4: Was that wrong? You looked it up afterwards. Was that wrong?
3: So wrong. Okay. And Bubba knew. And Bubba was actually, like, gracious about it. And he could have absolutely stomped me verbally, and he chose not to. He chose pacifism and not violence.
4: I agreed with you because I have no clue. So I thought you could have told me that, you know.
3: You oh, no. This is the Michael Caine gift.
4: I went out and told everybody. I was like, hey, yeah. Did you know?
3: I failed you. I'm sorry. 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So we talked about it on the other side as we started the program, but to whom does this NBA Finals mean more, right? Who gains more? Who has more to gain from winning? Is it Jalen Brunson or is it Victor Wembanyama? Jalen Big Body Brunson or Slim Reaper 2.0, Slender Man Victor Wembanyama?
4: Yeah.
3: Brunson's 29. I didn't think this does factor in because there's only so many opportunities these guys are going to get at the brass ring, and that's even assuming health, which for someone Wembanyama's size and frame, it's not a safe bet to say he's going to play 15 injury-free seasons. So Brunson's 29. Wembanyama's 22. He's in his third year, is Wembanyama. He's on his second team, is Jalen Brunson, and he has certainly established himself. He's got four seasons in New York, all of them all-star seasons, clutch player of the year, Eastern Conference Finals MVP, leading the Knicks to the finals, which in its own right is an accomplishment because they haven't been there since 1999. But Wembanyama's right here, right now. And what impresses me, David, about Wembanyama is there is no, like, just happy to be here vibe with him. He understands, like, there's no time like the present. It's right here in front of us right now. Why not win the whole thing?
4: Yeah, I mean, that is, like, yeah, Wemby is so anti this notion of house money. Like, that is the, like, people say, oh, you're so young, you're playing with house money. He's like, no, I want to win this thing now because he is on a totally different trajectory than anybody else since LeBron James. Like, he is on the GOAT trajectory. And that's a different world than anybody else lives in. Like, we were talking earlier this week or last week about SGA. Two championships, two MVPs. That is more than anybody could have ever dreamed of for this dude. Jokic the same way. Three MVPs and championship. More than anybody could have dreamed of. Stephen Curry, four rings. Nobody had those expectations for him. The only people who have these level of expectations in our lifetime are Wemby, LeBron, Michael Jordan. That's it. Kobe, I would say possibly, too, but it took him a little, you know, it took him a second to for us to see that. But coming into the league, these are the expectations, which is why if we're talking about who has more to gain from winning this championship, I'm actually going with Jalen Brunson. Because I think even though Wemby wants it now, he has plenty of time. Like, I think this is additive to his legacy, even if he loses. Like, you're 22, you beat the Thunder, you made it to the finals. But for Brunson at 29 to bring a championship to the Knicks, you are immortalized. You get the statue, you get the jersey, you get the Hall of Fame, you are royalty. You are probably the biggest athlete in New York City definitely of this century, and I can't even think baseball, anything, anybody who is going to be as beloved as Jalen Brunson. Like, I know they love Jeter, but Jalen Brunson did this for the Knicks.
3: Okay, to that point, though, because as soon as you said this century, I was like, all right, Derek Jeter was in this century. And then you said baseball, and I was like, well, Derek Jeter plays baseball. And then you named him by name. And you know who else did is Ramona Shelburne. She was on game night, and she invoked Jeter with regard to Brunson and this run with the Knicks.
7: He's going to be the next, like, Derek Jeter. I mean, I've seen guys succeed in New York before. Jeter is one of them, right? You know, you had that sort of King of New York vibe for a lot of years. There's just a special type of person. I mean, Aaron Judge, you could say that, but he hasn't won. In order to really be the King of New York, you got to win. He's interesting. He has this incredible appeal because he's got this everyman quality. A little like Steph. You know, when you see Steph Curry, he looks like he's 12, and you don't understand how this guy could be such an amazing superstar because he's not, like, physically imposing or impressive or anything. Same thing with Jalen. Like, he looks like a dude who could be playing at Rucker Park, you know? And that's why I think there's such an appeal. I mean, when you set foot in that city, like, that is his town right now. It's going to go to a whole nother level that we can't even imagine if they win.
3: All right, all due respect to Ramona, that's an answer. It's not the right answer. Ramona lives on the West Coast. I don't know when last time she's been on the East Coast. I love Ramona, and she knows I'm saying this tongue in cheek. But yeah, like I understand. You know, it's why people like Adam Sandler, right? It's why in terms of basketball, like they look at him and they're like, I can dress like that, and they look at him hooping and they're like, I could probably do that, right? That's Jalen Brunson's appeal. It's the everyman appeal. That's great. It's not the right answer of who has more to gain, because what Wembanyama, and you kind of sunk your own argument because, out of the gates, David, because you said he is on the GOAT trajectory.
4: Yeah.
3: And all due respect, you don't want to be the Dan Marino of the NBA. You got to have a championship. And so if he gets one now, then there is a, so it's ironic because there is sort of a, you know, found money or money in the bank. I can't remember exactly what you said about it, but like there is that element of like, all right, now I've checked that all important and elusive box. So all of the numbers I put up after this, whatever injuries that may befall those around me, whatever organizational ineptitude, let's say the team moves on from Mitch Johnson when they shouldn't as head coach, like I'm good because I have that chip. So now I can just go out, establish dominance, continue to get better because he will if he stays healthy, and just like the GOAT argument ends if you don't have a chip, and he can check that box right now. He has more to gain.
4: Well, he could get a chip. He could not get a chip now. Like, LeBron didn't get a chip his first time to the finals, and he's still very much in the GOAT conversation.
3: In the conversation.
4: Wemby could not get a chip now and still win four or five of these things. Like, this is what we're talking about. For Brunson, this may be the end of what, like, you never know what's going to happen in the Eastern Conference. That team is built differently than a lot of other teams. This could be the last hurrah for the Knicks. And to do this, Jalen Brunson will also have to play better than SGA, the reigning two-time MVP champion. Like, you are going to have to go out there and face the same defense that SGA just faced and be better than him. That is going to, we're going to be talking about Jalen Brunson as an unguardable, like one of the most unguardable dudes for his size that we've ever seen, because he's going against that same defense, and he's going to require, it's going to be required him to get like 30 a night against that same defense, which is something that SGA could not do. Like, we're going to be talking about Jalen Brunson in the immediate differently than we were before, and legacy-wise differently than we have.
3: I think the legacy of not having to wait for a table, you know what I mean? Mm-hmm. Of not even having to make a reservation moving forward at any restaurant in New York, I think that's secure whether they go out there and get smacked up or whether they go out there and finish this thing. I feel like in New York, his cultural relevance and his popularity, both immediately and in the future, is guaranteed.
4: Yeah, but if they win, he could run for mayor. Like, you can get a free table now.
3: Yeah.
4: You could be the mayor of the city.
3: And you had
4: tomorrow.
3: Some insights in the mayoral race in New York that you wanted to share, right? You wanted to dive into that? Is that the
4: Yeah, we can get into some topics. We can go.
3: No, I did appreciate. I mean, listen, I know we're not supposed to talk politics, but I thought it was funny. I thought it was cute. I showed it to my kids that the mayor's. I think it was the mayor's office. I'm not sure. Waived bedtimes.
4: Yeah, I saw that. That was cool. Yeah.
3: They had a bunch of kids in the office wearing Knicks jerseys, and he was like, I hereby revoke bedtimes for Wednesday.
4: Well, you know, they
3: said he was
4: gonna bring in lawlessness to the city. this is just the start.
3: Just anarchy. Just a bunch of elementary age kids. But by the way, like, okay, just as, in my opinion, a title. See, it's funny. We can go from Brunson and Wembanyama, to whom does the title mean more, to the city. There's no debating that the title means more to New York than it would to San Antonio. There's no debating that. Just as that is the case, a 10-year-old in New York is not the same as a 10-year-old in San Antonio. You know what I mean? Like, you got 10-year-olds in New York, like, walking to school by themselves, ordering bacon, egg, and cheese, salt, pepper, ketchup, like, negotiating prices and stuff. Like, they are a different species than the kids down in San Antonio. So the bedtime, I think, also means a little bit more in one city versus another.
4: Yeah, well, I mean, yeah, like, there are people, like, when I'm talking to people about, hey, I'm being in New York, and they're like, yeah, that'd be great, unless the city burns down when the Knicks win a championship. Like, like that is the type of celebration that they're talking about in New York. I can't even imagine what the city of New York would look like if there is a championship.
3: I know someone who can tell us. Hey, you can watch ESPN Radio on ESPN Plus. Just head to the new ESPN app, click on Watch, look for ESPN Radio, and enjoy.
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12: Think it's going to be rocking. 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
3: Alan Hahn is the host of Don, Hahn, and Rosenberg on 880 ESPN New York, at Alan Hahn on social media. He's with us on ESPN Radio. Hey, Alan, it's David Dennis Jr. and Randy Scott. And David just asked, he goes, I don't know what the city would look like if the Knicks can go ahead and steal this thing. And before they even play, right, everybody has the same level of hope right now on the eve of game one, just hours away. Why don't you shed some light on that? What would the city look like?
13: Well, I'll give you this. What I know is that yesterday, when I was in Midtown Manhattan at our MSG studios, 7th Avenue already had barricades. They're not playing a game in that building until Monday. So the NYPD already has barricades up and down. Like, as if there's a I know it sounds funny to say parade, but usually on 5th Avenue when there's a parade, St. Patrick's Day, all the different parades we have, the barricades go up the night before, and so you know not to go on the street, right? You don't cross. That's where the parade's going to be.
3: Yeah.
13: They've had them set up for home games because it does get, you know, slightly rowdy after playoff wins. And the fact that they have them in place now tells you that they're already preparing for, I guess, the apocalypse. All I know is that Tracy Morgan, one time, I think it was last year or 2 years ago, grabbed the MSG microphone during a pregame or an in-game interview with him. And he said, and I quote, "If the Knicks win a championship, we gonna burn the city down." That's literally what he said into the microphone. Uh-huh. And we cut right back to the gameplay because nobody wanted to hear anything else he was going to say at that point. But there is this sense of euphoria already. And there's still four more wins to really make it sink in. I have a feeling, though, not that it would be muted. It's definitely going to be what we've seen throughout the playoffs. But I do think there's going to be a lot of people that just stop and go, did that really happen? Because there'll be a lot of disbelief that something that you've been waiting 50-plus years for has finally come to fruition. I can only think that a Cubs fan, a Red Sox fan, like, these are the only people that could understand what this feels like right now.
4: Well, Alan, the closest I'm a big Saints fan, and I was in New Orleans when the Saints won the Super Bowl, sort of like kind of a similar feeling of something that you kind of didn't think you would ever see in your lifetime. Right. And when that happened, like, Drew Brees was sainted, but, like, no pun intended, in the city of New Orleans after that. What does this do for Jalen Brunson? Like, how high does this elevate him in terms of overall Knicks sports superstardom, or even just in the city of New York as a celebrity? What does this do for Jalen Brunson?
13: Yeah, well, it's a legacy thing for him when it comes to just New York, you know, when it comes to the pantheon of New York greats. That, you know, obviously you go back 100 years in this city when it comes to whether it's Ruth and Gehrig, and you go all the way back there to you know, more recently with Derek Jeter and Eli Manning. I just feel like it's not just him, but how he plays. So that part is in New York. He'll be the Mount Rushmore stuff will begin. And then Aaron Judge is then suddenly on notice because, hey, you know, he just waltzed right past you. Because right now Aaron Judge is the most popular, most revered athlete in New York. But if Brunson gets this, Brunson's right now second. He gets this done, forget it. I also think, and I said this yesterday on Get Up, and for a rare moment, I caught Greeny off guard. You never catch him off guard. I got him at that moment. Because I said, listen, if this happens, think about it. He's won two national championships, a player of the year in college, and he's been one of the top players in the NBA the last four seasons. If he gets this done, don't you think he's in the Hall of Fame? Like, don't you think it's a lock to be in the Hall of Fame? And for a player who was taken in the second round, who's 6'2", generously, that's got to be a resume for somebody that can get into the Hall of Fame. Think about players who have won national championships and an NBA championship and has been player of the year and also, you would assume, a finals MVP. You're talking about Kareem, Bill Walton, Magic. Like, you know, it's a short list. Michael Jordan. There's not many guys who've done this. So I do think there's a lot when it comes to legacy for Jalen Brunson in these next four games.
3: We're talking with Alan Hahn, who's host of Don, Hahn, and Rosenberg on 880 ESPN New York. You can listen to those guys, Alan and the boys, from 3.
4: So, Alan, one of the things I like to do with you is get into some X's and O's a little bit. And so some of the things I think are some of the most important, and I want to know what you think is the most important here. Is it Mitchell Robinson's health? Is it Jalen Brunson against those wings, those defensive wings and guards in San Antonio? Or is it OG and his defense against Wimby? Where would you sort of rank those and things that you're looking for from the beginning of the series?
13: Yeah, I would think it has to start with Brunson because, you know, Castle, it's remarkable what Castle did in 7 games against SGA. And I don't know think about it. If you're him, I just got done with 7 games against the slithery, snake-like kind of, and also, you know, foul-baiting stuff that SGA does. And now I got to guard Brunson. Like, how does he not have a migraine at this point? And so it's like, seriously, watching film, he's got to be like, oh, my God, like, now I got to deal with this. Because Brunson's a handful, and it's different. You know, he's not he's more like hesitation, physicality, footwork. He drives you crazy with a lot of his ability to keep you off balance, whereas, you know, SGA is somebody that uses picks so well and obviously will try to draw fouls and frustrate you a lot of times. His push-offs where he hits you in the side of the head and they don't call a foul. So for Castle, this is a major test for him, but he's had success against Brunson. But Brunson's got to get away from Castle and go after others. While they do have good defenders, he's had success against Fox historically. You know, he hasn't seen a lot of Vassell on him. So I think that's what you're going to see is, can he get away from Castle and get to go up against some of the other guards? He's the most important player here when it comes to those three options you gave me. Mitchell Robinson is going to play about 15 minutes. That's what he does. He's a big offensive rebound guy, second opportunity guy. He'll get some minutes against Wembanyama, but I don't think a lot. And I'll tell you what, the other key here, it's going to be others. Who's the other that's going to have a big series? Because this is going to be one of those series where you expect the stars to do well.
3: Yeah.
13: But if Josh Hart hits open threes, that's a bad sign for the Spurs. And if you're seeing Julian Champagne, who put 11 threes on the Knicks on New Year's Eve, if he's knocking down those open threes that he's going to get, then it's a bad sign for the Knicks. So I would watch those two guys in this series as well.
3: All right, real quick, Alan, who wins? Who do you have winning it?
13: Well, I'm contractually obligated because I was born and raised in New York to pick the Knicks in this thing, and so I'm going to take them in 6. Why? Because that game will be at Madison Square Garden, and I feel like at that moment, I don't think – like, you remember when J.R. Smith was shirtless for 4 days after the Cavs won the championship?
3: Yep.
13: I have a feeling that might be me.
4: All right, but now we want Knicks in six, man. Now we got to have it.
3: Knicks in six.
4: Knicks show up and get up the next morning shirtless, buddy.
3: We got to have. He's going to do about a million.
13: I'll be on get up the next morning, and I might be shirtless soon.
3: He's going to be doing a million push-ups between now and then. Alan Hahn, we appreciate it, buddy. Thank you for the time.
13: Appreciate you guys.
3: 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Having your reporter credentials revoked for reporting seems crazy, right? Well, it happened. We're going to explain that next. He's David. I'm Randy. It's ESPN Radio and the ESPN app.
10: Coming up on Wednesday, two-time Super Bowl champ Cooper Kupp of the defending champion Seattle Seahawks joins us. 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
14: This is a bad man. Les Snead is a very bad man. He's been hunting this whale and biding his time. You're also seeing this guy who's, in the same time of checking in on Myles Garrett, is checking in on A.J. Brown. And also, if that had happened, he would have had to have looked Devontae Adams in the eye and saying, thank you for your service, but we're sending you somewhere else. And so, you know, McVay is the guy who's maybe calling up players and sitting down with Verse and making sure this guy's good and that guy's good. Well, Les Snead is in similar love with his players, but at the end of the day, he is generally managing what is best for the franchise. And he is going for it, and he is nailing it.
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0: we only have a few more hours before we tip game one. So if you come over the top tomorrow and you say, oh, I like the Spurs, and they're already up one game to nothing, man, it's not going to resonate as much.
1: Did you put a prediction yet?
0: I still got some time, man.
1: You're saving it for SportsCenter?
0: No, not at all. I don't want our New York affiliates to turn off. That's the thing. I don't want the fans.
1: Thinking like Spurs and five.
0: That's exactly what I'm thinking.
1: Whoa, Spurs and five.
0: Like, I want a long series. I'm a company man. Mm-hmm. I want a long series. I want the advertisers to be happy. I want them to be generous. I want them to sprinkle over the top to everybody involved. Somebody who makes a trip to San Antonio, let's say, for game one, and New York for games three and four. I want him to get a little taste.
1: Okay.
0: I want seven games. I don't think we're going to get seven games.
1: You're thinking five. You're thinking a 1999 Redux.
0: That's kind of what I'm thinking, right? If we don't learn from history, we're doomed to repeat it. You want to jump into the Caitlin Clark of the happenings in Indianapolis? This, you were locked into this, David. Why don't you set the scene? Why don't you set the table here for another as Caitlin Clark turns?
1: Yeah, this is weird stuff's happening in Indiana, man. So a few weeks ago, the Fever, so they benched Caitlin Clark with about an hour and a half before tip off, and it really came. This reporter Scott Agnes is an independent journalist, and he has a Substack, Fieldhouse Files Substack, kind of reported on it, and was trying to get into what is happening with Caitlin Clark. Why was she out? It was sort of maintenance, and it sounded like a little load management. The WNBA came down and gave her gave the Fever a warning for sort of improperly, mentioning somebody on the health injury report because Caitlin, especially Caitlin Clark, because like people are coming to see Caitlin Clark in these games.
0: They're betting on Caitlin Clark as well, if that's possible. Yeah.
1: Yeah. So she did not play. And, this reporter, Agnes, has said that basically his credentials have been revoked by the Fever. And sounds like kind of some bogus reasoning here, and not really getting straight answers. Wrote about it in his Substack again, Fieldhouse Files. You can read all about it. And the Professional Basketball Writers Association, they condemn the move. PBWA objects in the strongest possible terms to any reporter losing access for the act of reporting, which is essentially what it sounds like he did. They called it harmful to transparency and the public. This is a mess, and it continues to be a mess. The Fever, they are having a just tumultuous season from top to bottom, from this to Stephanie White and Caitlin Clark kind of yapping at each other, to Caitlin Clark's defense, to her health, to for a team that was a game away from the champion, from the finals. Your star player comes back and you're at 500. There's injury questions. There's just bad mojo happening with Indiana.
0: Game away from the finals without Caitlin Clark.
1: That's the headline. Yeah.
0: That's the sort of like scepter that's hanging over this thing. And you mentioned like there's defense or lack thereof played by Caitlin Clark. And then there's the defense of Caitlin Clark on social media by her hive, and you don't have to be a Fever fan. You don't even really have to be a WNBA fan. She has crossed over. Like, there are fans in all walks of life who root for and have a vested interest in Caitlin Clark, and that's great. That's great for the Caitlin Clark brand. It's great for the Fever. It's great for the WNBA, largely. Where it becomes a problem is when there is a disconnect between the hive and the product and the player that you're seeing on the court, and then this anger gets misplaced because Stephanie White's been having to wear it on social media from these folks.
1: Yeah, I mean, there's this idea that Caitlin Clark can do no wrong when that's not the case, and she needs to play better, and the Fever aren't doing any favors sort of with this injury report stuff and the way that they're acting. It just feels just like a bad season so far. Like, things just feeling really nasty with them and this reporter. And I think the WNBA actually needs to step in with this reporter situation, do some investigating and see what happened and why your credentials get revoked for reporting seemingly accurately on a story you don't want the people to know about.
0: All right. Well, there was a story in the NFL that was probably the worst kept secret when it came to June 1st and the trade possibilities that opened up. We had two blockbuster trades in the NFL. We're going to hear from the respective sides, the same faces in the new places. David Dennis Jr., Randy Scott. This is ESPN Radio and the ESPN app.
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0: Today's guests: Seahawks wide receiver Cooper Kupp, Rams general manager Les Snead, actor and comedian Patton Oswalt. And now, it's Rich Eisen.
1: Yes, it is. Welcome to this edition of the Rich Eisen Show, live on a Wednesday in Los Angeles, California. Cooper Kupp, Les Snead, Patton Oswalt, and you all hanging out with us today at 844-204-RICH. Give us a call. We've got time for you. It's the NBA Finals, Game 1 tonight. I feel like I'm 30 years old again because I was celebrating my 30th birthday in a bar called Denial. Believe it or not, I turned 30 in Denial in New York City in between games of the NBA Finals between the Spurs and the Knicks. Dr. Jack Ramsey was at my birthday party. That actually happened. I feel like I am 30 years young again. NBA Finals begin tonight. Holy crap. It's going to be amazing. I can't wait to talk about it again with you. 844-204-RICH, number to dial. How are you with it, Chris Brockman? What's going on?
3: Great. I'm looking up to see if Denial is still around.
1: Does it exist?
3: It doesn't.
1: That'd be great.
3: Doesn't appear so.
1: Okay. Great. Listen, I didn't think I'd start the show this way, but when you turn 30 with Dr. Jack Ramsey and your Uncle Myron all there in the same spot, you know, you're living life. And that's what I did. And I didn't think that the Knicks would make the NBA Finals again against the Spurs this year. But it is happening and it's exciting. And
3: great.
1: I say hello to you as well,
3: excited.
1: Jason Feller.
4: Hey,
1: Jason,
4: what's up, Rich?
1: What's
4: doing great.
1: We are one team. Good to see you, TJ Jefferson.
5: Can't I once had Matthew Stafford at one of my birthday parties. Does that count?
1: Did you really?
5: Yeah.
1: No kidding. Huh.
5: Long story. We'll
1: listen, speaking of Matthew Stafford, he once upon a time was acquired by the Rams in a big trade that everybody went, what? The one thing we didn't, listen, everybody should be as giddy as Sean McVay is right now. Everyone should just live their lives and just be as happy and as smiley as Sean McVay was yesterday. There was no Mr. Grumpy when he was standing and sitting and introducing Myles Garrett. Look at him. Look at Sean McVay.
3: It's almost like the opposite of the Ty Simpson press.
1: It's dude, there was no Mr. Grumpy. Actually, didn't once upon a time Myles Garrett refer to himself as grumpy, you know, like he's a grumpy guy? But, I mean, he's not in Cleveland anymore, with all due respect. He's now with a team that had odds to win the Super Bowl better than most before they acquired him, and now they're the prohibitive favorites to win the Super Bowl, wait for it, in SoFi Stadium just up the road from here in Los Angeles, California, just like they did after they acquired Matthew Stafford. And here we are again. Here we are again. And I couldn't, it's just tough to believe that the Browns did it and the Rams were the ones to basically get them to do it because they're the ones who said, here's the young Turk and Jared Verse along with a 1, 2, and 3 over the next 3 years, which is an excellent package for a team like Cleveland that is chock full of terrific young players who can now all grow up together with Todd Monken being their dad, I guess.
3: Got the dad jokes.
1: Oh, dad jokes, everybody. Hey, Miles, hey. Who? What Garrett we talking about? As if there's other guys.
3: Miles!
1: Well, there was a face-to-face meeting in Rams country between everyone there. Yeah, there was a face-to-face meeting between the coach and Myles Garrett here. And he waived his no-trade clause to do it. Shocker.
3: You don't say.
1: Here, let's play this out.
6: Since it was,
1: hold on. Since no, wait. Let's play this out here. You're Myles Garrett.
3: Okay,
1: oh no, you're wait a minute. You're Andrew Berry.
3: Oh, great.
1: Of the Cleveland Browns here. Okay.
3: Great. Okay, great.
1: And I'm Myles Garrett, and you're asking me about waiving my no trade clause.
3: Hey, Myles, good to see you. So
1: good to see you too.
3: We're unfortunately we got to do a move.
1: Yeah.
3: Okay. We're gonna be trading you.
1: Don't tell me who yet. Just tell me.
3: Would you be willing to waive your no trade clause?
1: Well, who am I being traded to?
3: We're gonna send you to the Rams.
1: Yes.
3: Are you sure?
1: Yes. Where's the pen? Do you have a pen?
3: Are you sure?
1: All right, hit it.
4: Since the very beginning, it's always been about winning, and it just breaks down to, you know, the timing of everything. You know, what does it realistically look like for, you know, to be a winner now, and to have a opportunity to do that, you know, immediately. You know, that was an opportunity that was just, you know, too difficult to pass up. And you know, I always have, you know, love in my heart for Cleveland City, you know, community, and you know, all its players and, you know, everything else. But the opportunity to come here, have a immediate and you know, profound impact on this team, you know, it was you know, something I just, you know, had to move forward with.
1: Oh yeah, he's gonna have a profound impact, all right. And he's gonna have situations where he's being asked to protect leads week in, week out. When was the last time that happened for him? With consistency. They did make the playoffs a couple years ago with Joe Flacco as their quarterback. And then they go into Houston, and that was a one-and-done situation.
3: They won a playoff game. They beat Pittsburgh.
1: That's true.
3: I mean.
1: So very rarely is he just like, hey, just like the last 3 weeks, come on in and wrap this thing up for us, will you, Myles? You know? The video of Caleb Williams fading back to Indiana to launch a you can't believe this type touchdown to push overtime in the NFC divisional game, for instance. What if Myles Garrett's the one trying to track him down? Will he be able to fade back that far? Myles was asked about playing in situations where he's late in the game with a lead, with consistency, and whether he feels that might lead to, actually, wait for it, more sacks.
4: I mean, that did play into the decision as well. Knowing I have the ability, you know, late game to pin my ears back, not just because we need a play to be made, but because we have the lead, and you know, it's obvious passing downs, being able to, you know, make those game-changing plays to win the game for us. You know, those are things that appeal to me. I'm sure appeal to all of us as D-linemen. So that is something I really look forward to.
1: Yeah. What about leaving Cleveland, though? I'm sorry. I didn't mean to laugh, but it's played out. Like I said, he's just had the greatest, arguably, season, single season of any defensive player ever in the history of the league. Most sacks. Unanimous defensive player of the year. And his Cleveland Browns team chose sixth overall. Leaving Cleveland. Hit it.
4: No, definitely have to sleep on it. I don't take my time in Cleveland for granted. No, I did, you know, love being there. You know, my family had become, you know, really part of the community. You know, you definitely had started to plant roots, had a, you know, home, and you know, just becoming, you know, friends with, you know, all the people in your neighborhood, and, you know, getting to know people and getting out, and, you know, just feeling like this is, you know, your second home. You know, this stuff like that, you know, it tears at you to leave and to, you know, to break away. But, you know, that's just a part of the things you learn and have to, you know, adjust to as you grow up and learn you have to move on.
1: I'm wondering if Myles even knows that the Rams originated in Cleveland. 1936 is when they were founded. They won the 1945 NFL championship game, by the way. And the Browns were born. So I'm just
5: thinking.
1: How many people even knew that? Just I don't know. I don't know why I wanted to go history lesson there.
3: I did not.
1: There you go. Yeah. So he's got a chance now to grow in Los Angeles, he says. Hit it.
4: I see a a position to solidify myself here as well, you know, among the very greats. Now, I still have plenty of great years in front of me, and being able to cement that legacy as a football city here in LA, but as an individual, you know, winning, you know, DPOY and a Super Bowl or more. You know, those things are definitely pressing on my mind, and I have a definitely a bit of urgency to do it and do it right away.
1: So my son Cooper, who thinks I'm a passionate Rams fan, accuses me of that all the time. 15-year-old young man, still very impressionable.
3: Beyond his ears.
1: He said to me, and the reason why I'm going all in on this for many reasons, is he said to me, "Dad, is Myles Garrett the greatest player in the NFL to be traded ever?"
3: Yes.
1: And I'm like, Uncle Marshall, who he's referred to in this house many times, Marshall Faulk, he got traded. Eric Dickerson got traded.
3: Those guys weren't at that level yet.
1: To make that case, Favre got traded. Steve Young got traded. But a guy who's like in his ninth year, clearly first ballot Hall of Famer, coming off of the greatest season, arguably, of any defensive player, certainly for anybody who's a pass rusher. Did the Rams just pull off the trade involving the greatest player in the history of the NFL to ever be traded? Others were free agents, let go. Did that just happen?
3: I mean, Favre was traded at the end of his career. You're talking about a trade of a player
1: in his prime. Eric Dickerson,
3: peak of his powers.
1: Eric Dickerson.
3: Peak of his powers.
1: Went from the Rams to the Colts in 1987 and 84. He set the single season record with 2,105 yards. He won Offensive Player of the Year in 86. And then there was a contract dispute. He got traded to the Colts in Halloween of 87.
3: So that was a trade deadline deal?
1: Yes, indeed.
3: What was the haulback?
1: Three firsts. Which is why people in Cleveland are like, we didn't get, it's different times. Totally different times.
3: Well, yeah, obviously.
1: But you got Jared Verse back, who, by the way, you're going to love. There'll be lots of Verse jerseys in the dog pound, for instance. McCaffrey got traded. Randy Moss got traded. Well, Randy was just like apparently, you know, wasting away in Raiderville. And there was some thoughts that he was on his last legs.
3: Yeah, he had not been good.
1: Is Myles Garrett the greatest player to ever be traded in the history of the NFL? And did the Rams already, with a team that almost made the Super Bowl, 5 minutes from making the Super Bowl last year, with the MVP quarterback, who they also acquired in a shocker trade a few years ago, is he the greatest player to be traded ever? And I turn to Cooper, and I'm like, he very damn well could be.
5: Sure, why not? Yeah.
3: He's going to be the all-time sack leader when he retires. Yeah, he definitely is. We're talking about one of the handful of greatest pass rushers we've ever seen.
1: At age 30, being acquired with years left on a contract, and him saying, I've still got more years to go, and a chip on his shoulder wanting to win multiple chips. Unreal. So when he strolls in and he's like his number 95 from Puna Ford, he gets it. But the question is how much did it cost him? This was a fun exchange.
4: It was just a conversation, and no, it didn't take too much.
6: Conversation and a couple bucks?
4: Maybe more than a couple, but he was open to it, and I understood that, you know, there had been some other numbered trades, you know, before me, so I based my decision off of that. But, no, he understood, and no, I'm glad to be sticking with 95.
1: Sean is out of his mind. Les is still playing poker. Les doesn't stop playing poker. No.
3: Sean McVay has kids and has won a Super Bowl.
1: Yes. Beautiful wife as well.
3: Do you think yesterday was the greatest day of his life?
6: Looked like it.
3: I don't think I've ever seen him happier.
1: It's crazy.
6: He had to like compose himself for a second there.
1: I mean, well, actually, wait a minute. If you're saying anything football related would become the best day of his life, the best day of his life might be then
7: if Aaron Donald says, I want to come back to play.
3: Well, I think that's how we need to get.
7: You were upset that this was brought up.
3: I wanted to save it for
7: overreaction Monday, but we pushed overreaction Monday because of this moment.
3: Yeah, and
7: this trade went down, right?
3: Talking about it, but. Yeah, I think we all need to prepare
7: ourselves. It's now becoming more and more possible because he hasn't shot it down when it's been asked of him by various media folk.
3: Exactly. Now, and if he comes back, now this trade becomes a Jared Verse, a first, a second, and a third for Aaron Donald and Miles Garrett.
7: Yeah.
3: That's now what the trade becomes.
7: Aaron Donald otherwise is just like going about his life.
3: So two of the... I don't know, a dozen greatest defensive players ever are now back on the same team?
7: Well, not yet. But it's real enough to ask the question of Sean McVay in the press conference on Tuesday.
8: Here's what I would tell you guys overall, too, is, Aaron's a guy that I stay really close in touch with, and I know the respect that he has for Miles. Talk to him about the opportunity to be able to bring him on board. If Aaron decides he wants to dust him off at the age of 35, I bet you he could still do it at a pretty high clip.
7: I mean,
3: I think.
7: Now, how does it work? How does it work? Who has to call whom? Do the Rams call and get a heat check? Do they send a trusted player and teammate to go get that heat check? Or is it just McVay just calling up and saying, hey, man? Or is it less? Because that's one way to generally manage the situation. More is more, people. More is more in the NFL. There's no such thing as less is more. More is more. Unless the less is Sneed. More is more. That's why we're seeing another Avengers movie coming out this fall. You know? There's not enough Avengers in the Avengers Doomsday movie.
3: Well, it's Spider-Man. Like
7: not enough.
3: A month.
7: More is more. Let's get them all. Let's get them all.
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0: back here on the Rich Eisen Show. 844-204-RICH is the number to dial here on the program. He is a two-time Super Bowl champ, and he is kind enough to join us here early June from the home of the Super Bowl champs in Seattle. Ladies and gentlemen, wide receiver Cooper Kupp is here on the program. How are you doing, Cooper?
1: I'm very good. Thank you for having me.
0: Dude, what's life like for you first week of June here? What do we got? What's it like?
1: It's fantastic. I mean, the weather up here is amazing. Oh. The QB room here, the QBs just have a monopoly on the best room in house. They're looking out over the lake. There's eagles flying around outside. It's just
0: what?
1: We're on Hard Knocks this year, and I'm sure there'll be a whole segment on the real estate of the QB room.
0: No, yep. I've been to the beautiful facility there, but I've never been in the QB room. Mm-hmm. So what do you mean? Or is it wide receiver under a window?
1: One whole wall of the QB room looks out over the lake. Like it's amazing. Looking out over Mercer Island, you got the eagles flying around out there. You got the 12 flag laying out there. It's just it's a fantastic place to come to work.
0: So when you say the eagles, like Jalen Hurts is out there? Is that what you're saying?
1: No, yeah. I mean, in the trees. Hurts up there.
0: Okay.
1: Brown was there. He wasn't there today, but you got guys. All kinds of.
0: A.J. Brown was there on Monday, and now he's just suddenly not there anymore. That's pretty weird. That's wild. And I do love this time of year because, obviously, it's a little bit of a chillax, but you're beginning to ramp it up, right? Like, this is this is going to be the conversation, certainly in places like mine, is how do the Seahawks run it back? That's going to be the conversation. So how do we answer such a question, Cooper Kupp?
1: Yeah, well, I think, I've got the luxury of having gone through, what this off season was, right? I mean, you go through and you reach the mountaintop, you achieve your goals, and then you go through an offseason, you come back here, and everyone wants to talk about what happened the year before. But it's all about moving forward. I mean, you, just like any other year, you got to learn from the things that happened the year before. And regardless of how good the season went, there's so much to improve on, so much to fix, so many things that were left on the table. And you have to continually improve. It's just the way – that's why the NFL is the way it is. It's why the NFL is – in my opinion, the best sports league in the world is because things just keep moving forward. Teams keep adapting. There's no stagnancy. If you're stagnant for a moment, you're going to get passed up. And so going through that, it's all about moving forward. It's all about looking ahead, improving on the processes that we had established last year, taking those and reestablishing them, building them, refining them, and competing. You could come out here and OTAs and man, like we're competing, we're using all the time. I mean, the PA's on us about the times. Like we're going to be fulfilling every minute that is available. We're going to be competing against each other. We're going to be challenging each other, and we've been doing that up to this point. It's been really fun being up here for this OTAs, and guys are chomping at the bit to get back to work.
0: So let me ask you this question, Cooper Kupp: are you leading the way in terms of talking to people about what it's like to repeat? Are you leading that way at all?
1: Yeah, I mean, I think I'm certainly available to share if people have questions. I mean, I think Mike's done a great job of understanding that and taking that from a very early point in the offseason, saying, hey, this is being able to recognize real quickly how fleeting this moment is. You win the Super Bowl. A few days goes by and you're like, man, now it's all about next year. Like you have to move forward. You have to be able to take that. Like, man, that was really fun. Here we go. Let's start planning, start getting things in order for this next year and setting things up and challenging stuff. I mean, the coach is working all off season to make sure when we come here for OTAs, there's things figured out. There's new plans. There's new wrinkles. There's things that we're going to, tinker with. There's things that we're going to tighten up. And, he didn't need any help from me to be able to getting all that stuff, all that messaging, all that stuff put together. But I'm certainly here. If there's anyone that wants to talk about it, I'm here and able to share, the importance of it and be able to point things out when things aren't up to the standard. And when things do, when people do start to step back, saying, hey, this is all about stepping forward. Everything's about stepping forward. As soon as you take a step back, as soon as you stop moving, you're going to get passed up.
0: I'm obviously referring to Mike being the head coach, Mike McDonald here. And, prior to your arrival, he arrived, and his opening speech to the team is the stuff of legend, because he spoke a ton into existence. He basically gave everyone a roadmap of what he expected and what to expect, and it happened. And so my question for you is, what did he say this time around that you're willing to share to start things off, Cooper?
1: Oh, yeah, he just got up there and started prophesizing and, you know, putting it all on the table. It's just like, you know, I think it's the same thing, you know, because what he's saying is really, you know, it's universal truths about this game and what it takes to go out there and achieve your goals. And there's actually a UW coach, old UW coach here in Seattle that, you know, I read his book, and I think one of the things that he said, he's like, you have to pay the awful price. Pay the awful price in the offseason. It's going to take work. Whatever it is that you want to achieve, anything that's worth achieving is going to be really hard to do. And when Mike got here and he laid out all these things, like what the plan was and what it was going to look like and the style it was going to look like and how we were going to operate, all these things are just, I mean, that's, there's not, you could, it's not super complicated. It's very simple, but it's not easy. You're right. Like, there's very simple things that we know are true, but they are not easy to do. And so it's like, hey, let's step into this and say, we're just going to lean into doing the simple things at a very high level. We're going to show up and we're going to work. We're going to challenge each other. We're going to talk honestly with one another. And we're going to make this a very challenging place to come in and play. We're going to be one unit. You know, you come here, we're going to punch people in the mouth. That's what we want to do. And, he's taken all those things. He's made it very real, very visceral for us, and something that we get to see, each and every day, and that we're challenged in to live out every single day. So he just came back in this year, to make a long story short, and just doubled down. Like, hey, this is how we operate. This is who we are. This is what we're going to be about. And you step in here, you guys are going to make this come alive. And we're going to be able to go day by day and go achieve what we want to.
0: Two-time Super Bowl champ Cooper Kupp here on the Rich Eisen Show. What's the offense looking like with Brian Flory now in charge, and Clint Kubiak now in charge of the Vegas Raiders? And you know, that's usually another thing that a Super Bowl winning team has to deal with, is coaching staffs rated and rosters changed and things like that. What can you tell us about the offense, Cooper?
1: Yeah, I mean, it's good. There's new stuff. There's new wrinkles. There's new things that that he's had from his more extended time down in San Francisco. Clint had his time in San Francisco, but he also had, time in Minnesota at this time, as the OC when he was in New Orleans. And so there's just like, there was different stuff there. And then there's stuff that, Brian's bringing over and stuff that he's making his own, stuff that he wants to push, that wants to be a part of, what the Seattle Seahawks are going to be this year. And so it's been fun to go through and learn and to be able to challenge each other. And so it's nice, because I think one of the hardest things is the complacency that comes in when you know an offense, right? You like, man, I know all this already. You come into OTAs and you aren't studying your playbook maybe as much as you should, because you're like, oh, I already know all these plays from last year. Well, you can't do that, because there's enough nuance, there's enough change, there's enough stuff going on that's like, hey, you got to be in your stuff. You got to make sure you're on your P's and Q's, that you're spending the time necessary to make sure when you come into work that you know this stuff and are dialing it in, right? There's enough detail and all these different things that really challenge guys to come in and be ready to go out there and make these plays come alive. So it's been really good, and enjoying just building it. It's been a fun thing to kind of put together, and feel like you're kind of building it all together and making it our own again.
0: And I know the answer to this question, but I'm going to ask it anyway, Cooper Kupp. I'm going to do it. Is Sam Darnold any different as a Super Bowl winning quarterback, coming in differently, different way carrying himself? He's now a married man. What do you got for me on that front?
1: No, not that much different. I mean, he's the same guy. I was trying to think of a good joke, but I couldn't think of anything.
0: It's okay. You leave that to me. You catch. You catch. You just be yourself. You just be your smart, everyday self. It's all good. No, I'll do that.
1: I know. You're the office funny guy. I know. I let you do your job. he's been great. I mean, he's still like he's a robot, and that he's just like, he comes in, he's like, man, I want things to be perfect. I want things to be dialed in. I need the details. I need the why. Let's go. How much better can we be? And he's like that from day one. Just, that's who Sam is. So, same Sam. I got nothing. He did play a little more golf, I think, OTAs than before. Okay. So there's that.
0: Oh, Oh, I mean, he gets the view. He gets the golf,
1: yeah,
0: right?
1: He gets the view. He gets the golf. He says game's coming together. So
0: okay.
1: I haven't seen it, but apparently.
0: All right.
1: Allegedly.
0: All right. We'll keep an eye on all of that. And, you know, another challenge that defending champs need to deal with is the target on the back from all of the other 31 teams, especially those in the division. I'm sure it was not lost upon you. Your old team acquired somebody potentially very significant in terms of difference making. Miles Garrett is now a Los Angeles Ram. How did that news hit you, Cooper Kupp?
1: Yeah, obviously huge news yesterday. I don't think anyone, maybe you and your all-knowingness saw that coming, but
0: nope.
1: Look, real good football player. I think Jared Verse is a really good football player. So, you know, whoever it was that we're going to have to line up against, they're going to be really good. You know, I think the Rams have a real good football team over there. They've, you know, made some moves this offseason. You know, but like you said, you know, whatever, target on your back, whatever, every team's going to show up in the NFL. Hey, your teams are going to show up ready to go. Like, they're going to show up on it, wanting to beat you, regardless of what you did or who you are or whatever it is. Like, teams want to beat the people across them. That's just what it is. Mm-hmm. So anything that's said on top of that is all, you know, whatever. That's not, it doesn't hold any weight. Like, yeah, everyone's bringing it. I get it. So it's going to be a fun year. I think there's a lot of good football teams out there and going to be real competitive.
0: You know, you put it all together here. And if you don't mind me turning you into a pundit, but there's a logic conversation that thinks that Aaron Donald might be sitting at home going, I wouldn't mind playing with him.
1: I already texted him and told him that he's not allowed. So we're good.
2: Wait, what?
0: Pardon me? What happened?
1: Cooper? No, I just texted Aaron and said, I said, don't even think about it. I just left it at that. So we're good. I'm not worried about it because he's not.
0: So you stopped
1: it? I already nipped it in the bud. No one has to worry. It's all set.
0: So the Avengers are not going to unite for Doomsday? Is that what you're saying?
1: Yeah, no, I don't know. I don't know what's going to happen. I love Aaron. He's such a good football player. Great dude. Loved taking the field with him down there in L.A. I don't know what's going to happen. That would be crazy. He's a very good football player, and I don't care whatever how old he is, how long he's not played, whatever. Like, Aaron Donald's Aaron Donald. But yeah, it doesn't matter because Tyler told him he can't.
2: Well done. Good job, Cooper.
0: Guys, yeah, Cooper Kupp has nipped it in the bud. It's not happening.
1: Nipped it in the bud.
2: Over.
0: Breaking news out of Seattle. Okay. There we go on that front. Before I let you go, is there any rumors within the building of what the Super Bowl ring is going to look like at all? Any conversation on that front, Cooper?
1: Yeah, so I know Jason of Beverly Hills.
0: Okay,
1: he's doing the rings.
0: Okay,
1: so I've got a pretty good feel. I've got a pretty good feel for what's
0: you
1: coming.
0: Do.
1: I think there's I do, but I'm not telling. I haven't told anyone. I have told nobody.
0: Huh.
1: So I'm looking forward to. I think there's going to be. I don't know the whole picture. I think there's been key details that have been redacted, okay. But I've got a good feel for it. But I'm looking forward to it.
0: Okay. All right. Does it open? And does it?
1: I can't start saying things. I haven't told anyone. So I'm not going to come on your radio show and then just tell everybody.
0: But it's a radio TV show. You know what I mean? It's not just the. Yeah. You know what I mean? You
1: know, yeah.
0: It's both.
1: It's almost worse that way.
0: Okay. All right, so you know the details. You've already told Aaron Donald he's not allowed to come back and play with Miles Garrett for the Rams. We got that. One last thing, because this one's for me. Okay. At the Combine, I'm obsessed with the football on a stick. You know, that they put the football on the stick and they use it to simulate the snaps. I can't get enough of it. There it is. I'm holding it. Mike Mayock couldn't, you know, enough of it is what he did. He basically quit NFL Network to go run the Raiders because I was so obsessed about it.
1: Yeah.
0: Did I see a photograph of a helmet on a stick?
1: There's a helmet on a stick. But this is what we're talking about here is the equivalent of football AI. It is taking just all of the, like, it is the...
0: What?
1: I can no longer, you know, bend over and snap the ball or get on a knee and snap the ball. Like, I would rather stand up and just move the ball with my, like, hand.
0: Right.
1: Like,
0: sure.
1: The helmet thing. Like, I'd rather not, like, have to do anything physical. I'm just going to hold a stick out there and do it. It's just we're letting the football, like, as far as it's just the stick is becoming the AI, mm-hmm. right? It's taking everyone's, like, you don't have to do, don't work hard. Don't work hard. You guys take it easy. Hey, coaches, you guys sitting around working hard all day, sitting there, working and sitting there. Like, I don't want you to have to come out there and do any physical activity. Just hold the stick. Hold the stick either on the ground or, you know, horizontally. And there you go.
0: And this is simulating you to stiff arm somebody? Is that what it is?
1: Yes, that is a stiff arm. Oh. There's a stiff arm to this the stick.
0: Oh.
1: Stiff arm to the stick helmet. Look, I'm not a fan of it. I also don't like that someone's making money putting various football objects on the end of sticks. There's an industry. There's a market. I'm telling you, anyone can make it. Anyone can make it in this world. You just find a stick, put objects on them, see if someone pays for it, and you're a millionaire.
0: Okay.
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0: 844-204-RICH is the number to dial right here on the program. Let's go to Jerry in Columbus, Ohio. First in, first up. What's up, Jerry? Jerry.
1: I'm a Brooklyn boy going all out for the Knicks, but I don't think they're going to pull it.
0: Why is that,
1: Jerry? No answer for them.

0: I'm his baby.
1: I know.
0: Ain't you nothing like it.
1: By the way, Jerry, that is a great word for it, which is damn. You know what I mean?
0: Because, exactly.
1: Because you run out, you run out of words.
0: We're on the 7 second delay, so it's okay. No, right?
2: That one's fine,
1: Jerry. You also sound like a station in your life where you're out of F's to give anyway. But listen, bottom line is, you know, I never saw Wilt play like you did. But having, you know, conversations with people like yourself who did, and having, you know, studied best I could on this front, the fact that, you know, he and Bill Russell at the time, right, they were so great in their own ways and so great physically and mentally, but they were great as well because there was really no one else in the league that was as big as they were and as athletic as they were at the time that they were playing. And the thing that might be the case about Wembanyama, and thank you for the call, Jerry, is that he might be the same way like Wilt, in that there's no one else like him in the league at a time where the league may be the most athletic it's ever been and gets more and more athletic with freakish abilities every single year. Didn't you think when Giannis came in, it's like, this is the guy that's breaking the mold and there'll be we're not going to see anything like him. And then Wembanyama's giving him his beard hold.
2: Yeah, but I'm pretty sure this is the top. You're not going to see anyone bigger than...
1: You won't see somebody 7'6 one day?
2: I said last week when you were going, 7'6". He's 7'13", which O'Shea pointed out.
1: As Jerry said, damn. You know what I mean? Like, that pull-up three in game one to beat the Spurs, damn. The one that he throws down over Chet Holmgren in game seven. Damn. You know, the one that he hits from half court in to give the Spurs
3: going into halftime.
1: You know, that game, basically, they wrapped it after that shot in halftime. Was that game four?
2: Damn.
1: You know what I mean? Like, that's it. Every single time. And the Knicks, I guess, who's their damn guy? Is it Brunson? Right? Who would be their damn guy?
4: I
2: don't think they have that
4: probably
2: guy.
4: No, they don't have that guy. They're more of a complete team. I just think, like, me and Giannis aren't even in the same realm. Giannis was relatively unknown when he was drafted, middle of the first round. It took him four seasons before he averaged 20 points a game. We're now in – we've known who Wemby was since he was early teenager, first pick of the draft. Now it's year three, and he's in the finals, and they're the favorites.
1: And the thing about him, too – that differentiates him is what's inside, the fire that burns. You know, that looking at SGA winning the MVP trophy that he wanted, and then winning that game one, and then eventually winning the series by also being part of the evisceration of Chet Holmgren, who apparently he's had an issue with since their teenage years, is his, and I took that personally, last dance moment.
4: Mm-hmm.
1: I keep on mentioning Jordan for a reason. And I understand there's no trophies in the case yet. Mm. And I hope this isn't this moment where he's standing in the way of the Knicks, just like Jordan did all those years. But he has this burning desire combined with remarkable physical attributes that is Jordan-esque.
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13: 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Actor and comedian Patton Oswalt. And now, it's Rich Eisen.
16: Hour number two of the Rich Eisen Show is on the air here on Disney Plus, the ESPN app, ESPN Radio, Coast to Coast, Sirius XM, Channel 80. And on Monday, this show came to a screeching halt when word came that Myles Garrett was joining us in the Los Angeles community. And the man who made that happen back on the Rich Eisen Show, the general manager of the Los Angeles Rams, Les Snead, is here on the program again. How are you, Les? Good to see you.
17: I'm good. How about y'all? Sorry to disrupt the show on Monday.
16: No,
17: sure you
16: had
17: by the way. It was a great lineup, great,
16: No, it was a great disruption.
18: Great, yeah. Could have been better.
16: You. I'm going full De Niro analyze this on you. You know what?
17: Somebody sent me that GIF.
16: Did they really?
17: Someone sent me that GIF, so.
16: Okay.
17: There you go. Second time I've been De Niro. That'll be a first. I can retire now.
16: I've got my eyes on you, Les. So when did you know this was going down for real? For real, real, where you're like, okay, I think this is happening for Myles Garrett.
17: I think when we first reached out, when they adjusted his contract, it was a no. It's been a no. I can see why it's a no. I think I've said it a lot. Myles is going to be on the Cleveland Browns. Mount Rushmore when this is all said and done. And I think the Browns felt like he'd be better in a Browns uniform than a Rams uniform. So, but was persistent in reaching out, knocking on Andrew's door, or at least calling him, blowing him up, texting him, things like that. And, you know, somewhere along the way, between that March, that first March and into May, and a little bit right before the draft, because we started talking about draft compensation and things like that, I would say that, like, wow, this could be a possibility. This opportunity actually could be a possibility. And again, we just kept knocking, kept working to try to seize that opportunity.
16: Is it true you've been knocking on the Cleveland Browns door for Myles Garrett as far back as the year you were defending the Super Bowl?
17: You know, it's interesting. I saw the Jordan Rodrigue article, or someone mentioned, we tried in 22, and I'm like, wow, did we? But here's what I do. I do remember that because that was post-Super Bowl. Von Miller was a free agent and left for Buffalo. Right. So I do know that we were working to try to replace Von, and that was a call that we did make. But, I had to go back to my journal.
16: Yes.
17: To see if that was correct or not.
16: Yeah, we had Albert Breer, Sports Illustrated, on the show yesterday. He dropped that nugget. We're like, what? Since 2022, you've been pursuing this, whale of a defender here, man, and pass rusher. And another thing I would just want to ask, breadcrumb-wise as well, is of all the teams to propose a rule in this year's annual meeting that teams should be allowed to trade first-round picks up to 5 years in advance would be the Cleveland Browns. And of all the teams to potentially chime in and support it, as we noticed, our friend Kevin Demoff, the president of the Rams, tweeted out in response to Adam Schefter talking about more trades than ever during the new league year, how great the Cleveland proposal is to be able to trade more draft choices. Were you already in talks at this point in time? Was this Myles Garrett potentially related because you might not want to cough up Jared Verse because he's that good in a trade?
17: Yeah, that's I'm trying to think. Did they adjust the contract before the league meetings? I'd have to go to the journal to do that. Here's what I do think in that. If you know Cleveland, if you know Andrew, you know their outfit. They're very creative. Outfit. I think Kevin being, let's call it a CEO of Kroenke Sports now, yes, and having some of that basketball and hockey DNA in his

0: you know, let's call it leaking into his system. I think he's, you know, Kevin's always been one to go, okay, that might be something to support. I don't think it was just specific for Myles Garrett. I think that's Cleveland being who they are, creative, innovative. Kevin taking a little bit of what's going on in some of the other sports is, hey, maybe this is a way the NFL could go.
1: Okay.
0: And if, at the end of the day, though, that one got shot down pretty good.
1: Yes, it's, yes it
0: did. I don't
1: did.
0: Think we took it to the table in the end.
1: That's correct. It never even made it to the membership, as we call it. And then last time you were on this program was right at the draft when everybody here in this town was lit up about the fact that you chose Ty Simpson 13th overall instead of getting Matthew Stafford, something right now with that pick to win this year. Was the Myles Garrett trade real enough at that point in time for you to say, if we get our quarterback of the future here now, then there's more picks to F, if you will, for Myles less? Was that
0: I can't
1: part
0: say
1: of it?
0: It was more real at that time. To be, and that is something we did discuss internally, but I would still put it, Rich, at questionable right around the draft. So you were going to have to, right? We were going to have to go through the draft with the possibility that this is just questionable, you know. But it was more than doubtful. So, but it wasn't probable, but it was questionable. So it's something, you know, you work through a lot of scenarios with the draft when you're going through it. And that was definitely one of them that we did discuss.
1: Okay. So, but I'm just trying to see how far in advance things happen and how many dimensions of chess you play here, Les. You know what I mean? Like, because it all connects. This all connects.
0: You know, it's definitely, it's all interconnected. The offseason was intentional. We came into it. What can we do to add to the defense to in this offseason? And it started with the Trent McDuffie trade and then signing his co-pilot, his partner in Kansas City, Jalen Watson. But this was an opportunity, and sometimes a friend of ours, Annie Duke, who is more poker than chess, she's always said, you know what, football's more poker to me, because, you know what, chess, there's a finite amount of moves. I guess you call it the ecosystem is pretty strict and structured, and there's a perfect move. And sometimes in poker, there's an element of random luck or just randomness that occurs on a draw you may get. And that's essentially what the Myles Garrett situation was, because we didn't think that was a possibility, but it became an opportunity. Something you probably, if you go into the offseason and say, hey, the thing we have to do is trade for Myles Garrett, it's probably more fantasy football than reality.
1: Well, you know, so I guess in that respect, because I've been on Annie Duke's podcast with you. We were co-guests on her podcast together a couple of years ago. So I guess you didn't flop.
0: I do remember that.
1: I do.
0: Okay, let's go.
1: Yeah. You didn't flop Myles. You didn't river him. You might have turned him. Mm-hmm. You know what I mean? And the turn comes right after the June 1st deadline, where the rest of the division or league conference doesn't have a chance to use the draft to make up for it. Is that part of this equation for you?
0: You know, that's definitely part of it. Also part of it, there's so many variables in this. I know Cleveland preferred, if they were going to move Myles, is to do it, you know, post June 1, so they could spread. You know, it really helps their cap situation in the immediate 2026 season by doing that. So that was a variable as well. But I think it was a complicated situation, because having this blueprint, having this vision, let's try to trade for Myles. And even if Cleveland thought in the end there's a possibility, right, this could be a win-win, actually agreeing to the compensation is always – the complicated part of the equation, because you can really want something, but it might just be too expensive, right? We've all lived through that. We've all lived through that, probably buying real estate in Los Angeles.
1: which Myles is now going to do, although he spends a lot of time out here. Susie and I saw him at a UCLA women's hoops game, you know, in the wintertime, and he spends a lot of time here. Now he's you know, and going to work here, less need here on the Rich Eisen Show. And again, last time we
0: it
1: had
0: is
1: you
0: a
1: on,
0: positive that is that his significant other.
1: That's correct. That's true too.
0: is a Los Angeles resident and born here. So
1: this all works. It tracks works on all fronts. Last time you were on, we were talking about Mr. Grumpy, who wasn't grumpy at all yesterday in a press conference. And I know you like to keep the emotion out of things. Last, at any point during this press conference yesterday, did you look to your left and see there's Myles Garrett being introduced with your head coach, Sean McVay, and think to yourself, how the hell did I pull this off? Did that happen at any point in time yesterday?
0: I can't say this. And maybe the press conference was a little anticlimactic in terms of it was finally here. I do think when this situation flipped from a possibility to, okay, there's a good chance we could pull this off, I think at that moment during the process where you go, wow, the opportunity to acquire the reigning defensive MVP and acquire him to be a teammate with the reigning, it's called MVP of the league, yes, and then just the team that we have. And again, here's the deal. We're well aware of the window we're in with Matthew, with the team that we have. We have efficacy. There's evidence that we can contend. I always say this about evidence. Evidence is the past. The future is still the future. So we still, Kara and I have talked about this. You'll appreciate this. Mm-hmm. Double on Tondre intended. We have miles to go before we do anything.
1: So that was a dookie. That wasn't somebody from Auburn who came up with that. Let's be honest. Okay.
0: Oh yeah, she refreshed it. Oh yeah, there is a double entendre. I can't even pronounce it probably.
1: Look at Kara rubbing off on you, Les. Fantastic. I do love seeing it. At any point in time in your negotiations with Matthew Stafford, whose sensibilities were, part of the equation of Sean McVay's demeanor in that press conference back in the draft, is my only way to put it here. At any point in time when you're talking money with him and comfort level with him, did you let it slip Myles Garrett might be coming? Hey, buddy, guess what?
0: I know Sean. Sean definitely has had discussions with Matthew about, look, we're always going to try to, let's call it, attack the acquisition variable that we can in the NFL to take advantage of his window along with our teammates. So we definitely have some of those conversations with Matthew because he's a very important part of our ecosystem here.
1: How long do you think he's going to play, Les? What do you think?
0: That's a really good question. We truly like to take it year to year. And I think it's really for Matthew's sake in that I know Matthew puts so much into playing this game, that sometimes it's daunting to think, oh, I have multiple years and it's better let's just focus at the year, right? The year that we're about to embark on. It's interesting. Every year that we've done this, probably 24 hours after the season, Matthew's come right in and said, let's do it again. I mentioned to someone earlier too, if he was a baseball player, and he could throw, I call it over 100 miles per hour on a pitch, I don't think Matthew would ever be. I think he might be able to throw 100 miles per hour at age 60. Like he just has a special gift in that arm, in that wrist, all of that. So it's not going to be the arm that finally he says, you know what, it may be time to hang him up. It'll probably be the grit that's required to play that position at an elite level. We'll take it year by year, and I can say this. He's not slowing down. So,
1: yeah, it could be the babies at home as well that he wants to go hang out with.
0: I can't say this. For four little ones at home, football might be a lot easier than the energy required to keep up with that bunch. Although they're beautiful.
1: The paycheck helps too. So listen, Les, you're in Los Angeles. You're in the Los Angeles market. You compete with other franchises. You compete with the movie industry, which you know is all about amassing superstars, superheroes, running it back, sequels. At what point are we calling Aaron Donald to kick a tire, Les? When does that happen? What do we got here?
0: You know, here's what I do know about Aaron. Aaron and Sean talk a lot.
1: Okay.
0: I do think for the first time since he's retired, he's maybe tempted that, let's maybe do one last stand. Mm-hmm. I don't know if he's been tempted since he has been retired. And I think if you know Aaron at his core, he's one of those humans that if he doesn't think he can really, really help, he probably doesn't want to try. But for the first time, I'm betting that he's tempted. I can sense that. That's cool that Aaron's excited. This, you know, like a lot of our fans, Aaron's excited about this move, and he's probably tempted for the first time. But you know what? Let's let him sleep on it, Rich. As he mentioned, let that see if that fire, that flame, he called it, stays lit or starts burning a little bit hotter.
1: Now, we talked to a couple people on this subject matter over the last couple days. One earlier today, and I'm going to play a soundbite there in a second. And one yesterday in Eric Weddle, two former Rams, as a matter of fact, that we spoke to about it. Eric Weddle, who we all know that was born out of necessity the last right. time. And it does take some time to wrap your arms around it and get ready and what have you. But Donald, you know, he's ready to roll now. So you leave it alone. You let Sean handle it. Like, what? You got a plan? You got a man? I know you got a plan. You're not just going to wing it here. Like, what do you
0: think? You're not just going to win. I think this is one, though, I do think it's one where Aaron, I think it's, if you talk about let it alone organically occur, hey, does Aaron want to do, or is this just, you know what? It was, like you said, it disrupted his day. Monday disrupted Aaron's week with this news. And was it just a disruption and caused this emotional stir, or is this real? Because I know, and Eric Weddle, that was a wow. You talk about nice random good luck in terms of the bad luck being, oh wow, we were getting injured at safety. The good luck being, wow, Eric Weddle will come do this on the practice squad, and we standard elevate him. I think if you know Aaron's not one that would want a helicopter in right to the peak there. And he would want to start at the bottom with his teammates and go earn whatever's to be earned, you know, every step of the way. So I think that's what Aaron would be weighing as he determines whether, you know what, coming back would be fun or not.
1: Or it's already not going to happen, Les, which is breaking news here. Cooper Kupp was on the program last hour, Les, and I asked him about this possibility of Aaron Donald coming out of retirement to play for the Rams again. This is what he had to say. There's a large conversation that thinks that Aaron Donald might be sitting at home going, I wouldn't mind playing with him.
2: I texted him and told him that he's not allowed. So we're good.
3: Wait, what?
1: Pardon me? What happened?
2: Cooper? No, I just texted Aaron and said, I said, don't even think about it. And I just left it at that. So we're good. I'm not worried about it because he's not.
1: So you told me. Yeah. You stopped
2: it? I already nipped it in the bud.
1: Yeah, sorry, Les. Just wanted to break that news.
0: You know, it seems like Cooper would be a little biased. and I certainly understand, right?
1: Yeah.
0: Hey, maybe Cooper could retire.
1: Yeah,
3: fair trade.
0: Maybe it's time for him to hang it up.
1: I'm enjoying the byplay here. Hey, Les, thanks for the time. Congrats on the big trade and the buzz that you're creating in this town. It's so difficult to create buzz in this town. Certainly in June when you're talking football, but man, you could feel the jolt. There's no question about it. Congrats.
0: This was definitely not a nuts and bolts move.
1: Hey, listen, I remember you were part, along with Thomas Dimitroff, for that Julio Jones trade years ago. And it's like you see a generational guy and you can go get him. Doesn't matter who picks. Go get him.
0: Let's go.
1: Yeah.
0: At least try, right? At least knock on the door.
1: You've been doing that forever, man. Thanks for the time. We'll chat again soon.
0: Enjoyed it. Appreciate it,
1: Rich. Right back at you. That's Les Snead, everybody, right here on the Rich Eisen Show. Like all of us, married up, married smarter. Kara Henderson Snead, who I've known since the mid-90s, working with her at ESPN, telling Les Snead what a double entendre is. But some say entendre, but it's okay.
3: Do you think Cooper Kupp would retire if it meant Aaron Donald would not come back?
1: No, he would not. And he would leave it to his championship offensive line to do the job. But because we like stirring it up and talking about things and passing the time until actual football gets played or an NBA Finals gets tipped off tonight or a Dynamite game, one of the Stanley Cup final gets rolling as it did between the Vegas Golden Knights and the Carolina Hurricanes last night. Yeah. Giveaway with three and change to go was the difference of a 5-4 victory for Vegas. While we're waiting, we like stirring it up. Hey, maybe Aaron Donald could do this. But just before we throw it a break, Can we linger for a few seconds of what that would look like?
3: Sure.
4: Unfair.
1: With Aaron Donald, 99.
3: Yeah.
1: The guy who's like, Mr. Ringfinger, hey, everybody. Remember last time we were in the Super Bowl in our city, in our town, in our stadium? Yeah. Walk-off.
3: Best defensive player this century?
1: Walk-off moment.
3: TJ?
1: Certainly interior. Certainly interior lineman.
5: Because.
1: Certainly interior lineman. And you want to talk about who's maybe the best defensive end we've seen this century? With all due respect to everyone else.
3: Yeah.
1: Not 99, now has 95. These two guys. Okay? Like, what would that look like?
3: With Brandon Fisk, with Puna Ford.
5: I've heard hell is a terrible place. I think it would look like that.
1: Landman.
5: Other people.
3: With the Landman.
1: And McDuffie. And Lake. And Watson. Just to name some on the back end.
3: Whose house?
1: What would this look like? Oh, and by the way, they're protecting a lead that Stafford and Nacua and Adams and Corum, sorry to give him first because he's Michigan over Notre Dame, and Kyron and the all 19 of their tight ends that are out there on the field who can run and catch, you know, run block and catch, and creates this mirage for Sean McVay about what play they're going to run out of the same damn set.
3: Super team, bro.
1: What would that look like if Aaron Donald says, you know what? I'm going to reach out. Because it sounds like that's what's going to have to happen. They're going to have to... But he basically, for the first time... Remember we asked him a couple years ago, Les, like, hey, what if Donald comes out of retirement to help in the playoffs? And he's like, I don't know, you know? Probably not. That's not going to happen. Like, now this is real. He is somewhere in the greater Los Angeles area thinking about it.
3: Mm-hmm.
1: And I don't blame him. What's it going to mean? Like, just you're delaying your, he's in the class of 2029 right now for the Hall of Fame. If that matters at all, he would push that 5 years into the distance. So what? He'll still look like he can come up with 100 tackles. Looking perfect in his, you know, gold jacket.
6: You started the super team, bro.
1: God, I mean, this is real right now.
3: It's real. Yeah, for sure.
1: Let's take a break. 844-204-RICH, number to dial here on the program. We'll come back. Got my power rankings of the NBA Finals most influential coming up.
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0: So that's coming up on Friday. Back here on the Rich Eisen Show, 844-204-RICH number to dial. Jeff in Detroit. Jeff. What up, Doe, to one of our all-time favorites. What's up, Jeff?
1: What up, Doe, Unc? That episode is going to be fire because Dan knows where all the bodies are buried.
0: Yeah, you're referring to, again, our radio audience just returned. This was SportsCenter, which is a memory lane stroll of a six-episode limited series, season one of This Was SportsCenter. Me, along with a colleague of mine from back in the day on SportsCenter, with a one-on-one in-studio chat, chock full of flashbacks and SportsCenter commercials and photographs. That debuts on Friday on Disney Plus, the ESPN app, our YouTube page, and wherever you get your podcasts with Dan Patrick. And it is fantastic, if I may say so, Jeff. You'll love it. It's great stuff. It really is.
1: Super dope.
0: Thanks.

0: Hey, listen, it is scary to think that Myles Garrett and the big fella could come out of retirement, man. That would be something. If I'm Myles Garrett, as soon as I hit town, I'm probably going to go pick him up. We're going to go eat, and then I'm going to kind of, you know, ask him what the L.A. scene is like. And then I'm going to say, hey, you should come. You think you got it in? You should come back. You know what I'm saying? That'll be something spectacular.
1: You're saying Myles Garrett will be the one. When you say when they say they go eat, or is that another word for working out, Jeff? Yeah. You know? Eat their grains.
0: Have a meal together. You know, you can sit down across from somebody and kind of politic with them. Understood. And see where they're at with it. And that would be wonderful. It really would be. My question to you, though, is this.
1: Yes,
0: and I truly love Wembanyama. We're seeing an anomaly. Like you said, the passion that he talks about basketball with. You want to see this kid win. With that being said, if the New York Knicks wins the championship, will Jalen Brunson be hailed as the greatest Knick ever because of the person that he had to face? And it seems like every time the Knicks need to be bailed out, Jalen Brunson is right there. He is the damn guy for the Knicks.
1: I would never have thought that there could be anybody in the conversation with Walt Clyde Frazier. But again, I'm in my mid-50s. So for a generation or two, Jalen Brunson would be the greatest Knick ever. But he would definitely be in the conversation with Clyde if the Knicks pull this off, and obviously they would need him to do Brunson things for that to happen. So yes, Jeff, you know, with a caveat, and I thank you for the call. That's Jeff in Detroit, always asking.
2: All right, Jeff.
1: The interesting question. Yeah. I mean, if Brunson puts the Knicks in the Canyon of Heroes for the first time since 1973, when Clyde and the Knicks came out here to Los Angeles and beat the Lakers. And he's the guy being acquired by the Knicks when no one was excited about it. Like, you're paying that much for the backup in Dallas. That's what you're doing. You're rolling the dice on this guy. I guess you really can't get anybody to take Dolan's money to try and turn this franchise around. And now look at him. And if he does that in the finals right now with this team, you bet. He'd be in the conversation of one of the greatest Knicks of all time, and for certain generations, the greatest Knick of all time, and for future generations to hear about him.
2: Yep.
1: He would be. But, you know, that's still Clyde sitting there. And every single one of these shots of the Knicks returning stars, he's the only one sitting there going, oh, it's good to see you, Starberry. Good to see you, Spree. Good to see you, Patrick and Starks. You know, Mello, if he shows up. You see this thing on my finger?
3: Only one.
1: I'm the only one sitting here with one of these.
3: Yeah.
1: Unless is Bill Bradley walking through that door?
3: I haven't seen him at any of the games.
2: Bill Jackson around?
1: So, yeah. All right. It's a Wednesday, which means it's time for Power Rankings. Power Rankings of the top NBA Finals influencers. Presented by SoFi. Rankings.
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1: All right, the Power Rankings of the 2026 NBA Finals Top Influencers, presented by SoFi. Are you ready, everybody?
3: Top Influencers.
1: Oh, yeah. Number 10 on the list, everybody, are the Knick fans.
3: Okay.
1: Well, they could influence things, pal. Certainly when this series goes to Madison Square Garden, you know, games 3 and 4, but I'm also wondering, you know, how much blue or orange will we see in, say, like the turquoise section in games 1 and 2 in San Antonio? How many of these Ziggies are going to be joining Chalamet, you know, and the rest of the in Spike? You know what I mean? How many are going to San Antonio, and will that affect anything? I'm curious to see how the Knicks fans travel in this one. But certainly if the Spurs hold serve, Madison Square Garden best be the home court advantage that it can be. And I think that's number 10 on this list of Knicks fans. Everybody.
2: Knicks fans seem to have a lot of disposable income. I think they'll travel.
3: Yeah, not a lot of tickets available for tonight.
1: I don't know. We'll see. Number 9 on this list is Greg Popovich.
3: Oh.
1: You know, I'm just can't get enough of him being the coach whisperer. Here he is with Wemby when he was coaching him as a rookie. Look who's listening in. The current coach now is taking over, and Mitch Johnson. But Wembanyama did in fact see Greg Popovich as soon as they landed from Oklahoma City in winning game 7. Quote, "The emotion was something I haven't felt in a while. I don't even know since when. Coming back down from this is a challenge. We still need to really come back down to earth, and we realize we haven't done the hardest task yet." Keldon Johnson, the sixth man of the year, saying that when Pop walks into the team's training facility, quote, "You shut the F up," end quote. I this is a metric, guys. This is an influencing presence. And plus, I get to call Greg Popovich an influencer. So that's always fun. Number 8 on the list is Mitchell Robinson and his pinky. Although the break apparently is not in his pinky. And the break, as we heard, didn't happen in the fourth game against Cleveland. And it didn't happen in practice either, which means how the hell did he break his pinky? And this gives you an idea of how, because it's not a broken pinky, as Brian Windhorst said on Get Up on Wednesday.
5: The Knicks showed their hand, so to speak, Greeny, because it wasn't his pinky. It was his fifth metacarpal. It's a broken hand. Mm. When you break this part of your hand, it's known as a boxer's fracture, because most of the time it means you hit something.
1: What the hell did he hit? Who the hell did he hit?
3: Whoa.
1: Why the hell did he hit anything with his hand? All I know is this. Shams says he's going to be available in game 1, which is great because the Knicks need his 6 fouls. They need him to basically rebound. They need him to block some shots, affect something, and just rebound and start the fast break. And wouldn't it be amazing, Knicks fans, if somehow, some way, all he needed was to break his hand doing something stupid, to put on a cast, and he becomes a better free throw shooter. That's the way I'm going to look at it. You imagine he starts shooting 80%?
2: Could help his form.
1: He would wear that damn thing on his right hand the rest of his life.
2: Yeah, he'd be like Cowboy Bob Orton with his cast. Like,
1: number 7 on the list are the head coaches in terms of the top NBA Finals influencers. Mitch Johnson, I'm a fan of his, man. I just like the way that he goes about his business. And then Mike Brown, man, he is living his best life.
3: On a run right
1: now.
3: Did
1: you see, this was the press conference moment on Tuesday when it was brought up to him about his time on the staff in San Antonio when he was a youth league football coach.
6: Mike, over here, Don Harris, WEI San Antonio. How much of your defensive philosophy...
7: Former coach of the Dogs.
6: I was going to ask you, how much of your defensive philosophy was formed when you were here in San Antonio? Not from Coach Pop, but from your incredible six-man flag football first-grade Dogs defense that you designed.
7: So we were awesome. Literally, he was offensive coordinator. I was a defensive coordinator. And we actually dominated that league. We had to cheer all our parents. After every game and before every game, we get our parents in with the kids, and our cheer would be, "Who let the dogs out? Woo, woo, woo. Who let the dogs out? Woo, woo, woo." So that's for all you older, they're adults now, right? Yeah, they are adults. For all you older dogs back in the day that were 6 and 7 that are now like 30. A lot came from there. But my players won't do that cheer, though, for some reason. My current players.
1: Wow. Fantastic or not. Listen, Mike Brown is 4 to 7 games away from being the avatar of keeping these team loose and not panicking in the moment to absolutely not being ready for the moment, singing the Baja Men, who, by the way, I think the Mets got to perform before game 3 of the Subway Series against the Yankees, because that's how they run New York. He's 4 to 7 games away from being either a great coach because he's loose or somebody not ready for the moment. That is exactly the way it works in New York City. Maybe not in Texas. Mm-hmm. All right, moving on. Number 6 in terms of the top influences of the NBA Finals. I understand about all these young stud guards that the Spurs have, but I'm going with De'Aaron Fox. 28 years old, finally getting this moment. This guy has been played in big time basketball games in college. He's finally getting his moment here, and he can be the one that can give Brunson problems and also answer in big, huge moments and facilitate. I can't wait to see what De'Aaron Fox does in these NBA finals. Let's go to the top five. In terms of the most influential players, and the influencers here, I'm going with the other Nova Knicks. I'm going with Bridges and Hart. Hart is the guy who does everything for the Knicks. He can facilitate the break. He can shoot the threes. He can rebound. He can block shots. He can be the heart and soul. And Bridges, man, five first-round picks. This is it. This is it. Let's not be Allen Houston in this series. And I'm being honest. I'm shooting you straight, okay? Like, this is it. You won champion. You won a championship in college. Let's do it in the pros. Number four on the list, the most influential and the top NBA finals influencers, the Nuns from San Antonio.
3: The Nuns.
1: I'm not stuttering. The San Antonio Nuns. You know what I mean? How are they not influential? So far, so good.
2: Yeah, Luke Kornet goes in blessed every game.
1: They got the Nuns.
3: Right.
1: The Knicks, I'm sure we could find some Nuns, right? I have no idea.
5: In New York, for sure.
1: I don't know. Isn't Ronnie Nunn a former official? Okay.
2: Okay.
1: Number three on the list is Jalen Brunson. I mean, this goes completely without saying.
3: Three?
1: Number three, because guess who's number two?
2: Let me guess.
1: Number two is Victor Wembanyama. In terms of top influencers of the NBA Finals, Brunson and Wembanyama are 100% without needing to be said. And I put Wembanyama above Brunson because he's Victor Wembanyama.
2: He's tall.
1: So the number one NBA final influencer, and I will take all comers on this argument, and it's the amazing Corgi. This dog has been amazing.
3: Come on.
1: And this dog nailed game by game the Western Conference Finals with the Spurs winning in the seventh game. And this dog. Look at this dog. Just knocking in basketballs. Knicks take a 2-1 lead, and then the Spurs tie it up in game four, win game five at home. Knicks win game six at home. Game seven goes to. Game seven goes to the Spurs.
3: Wow.
1: This dog has been accurate. Steph Flurry is the nickname of this dog.
3: Steph Flurry.
1: Yeah. Air Corgi. This Corgi has been spot on. And he says the Spurs win in seven. Again, there's no such thing as a bad dog, just bad owners, or in this case, bad basketball. And those are my top NBA Finals influencers presented by SoFi. That's my power rankings brought to you by SoFi. Get your money right. What? You know I'm going to go with a dog every time.
2: Yeah, that's true.
1: Adorable, knocking in baskets.
2: I was about to question it, but then I realized they put these videos out before, because I was like, it's easy to say after. But yeah, this was, who knows? This is a dog,
1: that
2: right?
1: Dog has nailed every single one of them. Game by game. He, by the way, this dog predicted the Spurs would win game one in the Western Conference Finals, then lose the next two, then win the fourth one, then lose the fifth, and win the last two.
2: Okay. Well,
1: this dog doesn't just predict how many games it is and who wins. This dog nails each game by game. And I defy the human across the way who actually gambles to do that.
3: I'm not going to say who I like tonight.
1: Okay. Are you really?
2: You want to be the mush?
1: That's coming up.
3: Allen Houston shot 25% three.
1: You've been up to something over there. I can see. I got to ask you what you're up to.
3: Yeah, cooking.
1: I could see. You're like, you got your nose in your laptop over there. All right. We come back. And Pat Oswalt in studio in hour number three. 844-204-RICH. More of your phone calls coming up.
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0: While the world watches the stars at the FIFA World Cup, Hyundai has its eyes on the next generation of talent, the future stars who are already turning heads at age 14, because next doesn't wait for an invitation, neither does Hyundai. Hyundai has always moved the future within reach. And Hyundai did it when we made advanced safety standard on every vehicle and engineered EVs with ultra-fast charging capability, and we're still doing it every day. The future isn't some far-off concept. It's already here. Next starts now. Hyundai, an official partner of FIFA. What are you working on over there? What cape are you cultivating?
1: Here's the thing, Rich. We got the NBA Finals. We got a big opportunity tonight.
0: What do you mean by opportunity? To watch the game?
1: Well, watch the game.
0: Hang with friends? Maybe watch it with Cage? Hey, Cage, come and watch the big game with...
1: Make it interesting.
0: What do you mean? It's not interesting enough?
1: No. I don't care about any of these teams. I got to make it interesting for me. You know what I mean?
0: What do you mean?
1: A little action. So,
0: okay.
1: Here's the thing.
0: Yeah.

0: Summer.
1: Let's look future. Let's look way into the end of the baseball season.
0: Okay.
1: So we have an opportunity. So this is what I like tonight, TJ.
2: Okay.
1: Tell me what you think about this. I like Stephon Castle. Okay.
0: Okay.
1: 15 points. Just throw it in there. Nice and easy. He's been on a nice run this playoffs. Jalen Brunson, we know he's a machine. 25 points. Put it in the back.
0: Okay.
1: Like Wemby and Cat, 10-plus rebounds. That seems easy, right?
0: Okay.
1: They're the two biggest guys on the court.
0: Okay.
1: Grab some rebounds, TJ. I like under 218.5 tonight. Game one jitters.
0: But the Knicks have been scoring.
2: Yeah, like 120.
0: They're on a roll. They are butter.
1: They haven't played in 2 months. Okay? And here's the thing.
2: They have played in two.
1: Sorry, they haven't played in 9 days.
2: They haven't played a defense like this.
0: So that's
1: game one. So I'm throwing all that together.
0: Tonight.
1: Throwing all that together for tonight. Then I'm looking a little ahead in the future. Rich, we got a huge summer event, the World Cup. I got to throw a World Cup future into this, make it a little interesting.
0: With everything in tonight,
1: so everything
0: too?
1: In the game tonight is only 8-1. Okay. Let's ramp it up a little bit.
0: Okay.
1: What would be the best World Cup story of the winner? Well, who's holding that trophy?
0: The United States.
1: They're not going to win, though. I need a team that can actually win. England, Rich. England, they haven't won since, what, 60-something years? And think about this. 1776, they're probably still pissed off about that, right? It's the 250th anniversary of America, right?
0: Yes, right.
1: What would be better revenge than England, the Three Lions, coming over here and winning the World Cup on American soil? Harry Kane just pumping in goal after goal, hoist that trophy at the end.
0: Okay.
1: Let's throw England in there.
0: Wins
1: right?
0: The whole thing.
1: Wins the whole thing. World Cup.
0: So what are
1: Let's
0: you
1: throw that in
0: now?
1: There.
0: You're connecting tonight's.
1: I'm connecting tonight's little action that I got.
0: All of them together?
1: All of them together.
0: You got to get them all right.
1: Got to get them all right. Let's throw England in there.
0: Okay.
1: Too, right? I want my house to be happy. Let's throw the Braves in there to win the National League.
0: Okay.
1: They're the best team in the NL right
0: they're
1: now.
0: They're on a roll.
1: But they're still great odds. Dodgers still big favorites. So, like, add the Braves in there. You know what I mean, Rich?
0: Right.
1: Then, who do we love around here, TJ? You love Arch Manning.
2: That's my nephew.
1: That's your nephew. He's going to win you a boat. Let's throw Texas to win the Natty in there, Rich. You know what we're getting on that?
0: No.
1: We're getting basically 3,000-1 on that.
0: So you're saying
1: 3,000 to 1.
0: What happens? So if you hit everything tonight,
1: yeah,
0: then you're going to have to hit England.
1: Now we can play.
0: So you get through the summer. Now you got October.
1: Now I'm locked into England.
0: And then you got next January.
1: Then, if you want to get even crazier, Rich, let's throw the Rams to win the Super Bowl, because why not?
0: So what would this?
1: Whose house? Rams house. Rich, you throw all of that together. You stir it up in a pot.
0: Yeah.
1: 20,000 to 1. $1, $20,000. Who's with me?
0: Let's do this more often.
3: I'm not afraid of you.
1: Mild futures.
0: Okay. Chris Brockman, everybody.
2: That's
0: what he's cooking up over there.
1: You guys in for a quarter? Quarter.
0: What?
1: A quarter. One of these guys.
0: You know what? I'll just sit back here and I'll enjoy watching. I just hope tomorrow this is still alive.
1: That's what I mean.
0: And you've got to get them all right.
1: Got to get them all
0: right. Why don't you just use one of them tonight to tie to all the futures and just tie everything from together tonight.
1: That's not fun. This is way more fun.
3: Like a fine on Del Tufo's desk.
1: This is way more fun.
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12: 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Coming up, actor and comedian Patton Oswalt. And now, it's Rich Eisen.
16: 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Phone lines are lit. We're about to take all your phone calls best we can. AJ Brown has spoken in his new spot. Jared Verse has shown up in

0: Cleveland. Miles Garrett was in Los Angeles already. We talked about that with Les Snead, the man who brought Miles Garrett here. We also spoke about the possibility of Aaron Donald returning to action. Not only with Les we talk about that with, but also Cooper Kupp in hour number one. He said he's already texted Aaron Donald. He's not allowed to do that. As he said, he nipped it in the bud. So run, tell that. Essentially, all 3 hours of this show can be viewed through our Disney Plus page. Once it's all over, we've got our YouTube channel as well, youtube.com/RichEisen Show. The Disney Plus portal also is how you can, you know, watch a new series that I'm throwing out for everybody to enjoy called This Was SportsCenter. It starts Friday. It's 6 episodes in length, and it's part of the Disney Plus Throwback Summer campaign because we are going down memory lane together, you and I. Anybody who's taking in that program will just be taken down memory lane from the old SportsCenter days. Me and 6 of my colleagues from back in the day, first one up. On Monday is Dan Patrick. Pardon me, on Friday, on June 5th, is the one-on-one with Dan Patrick. Monday, June 8th, it'll be me with Chris Berman. And then once a week, every single Friday, a new episode will drop, as the kids say. Disney Plus, the ESPN app, the Rich Eisen Show YouTube channel is how you can watch it. And I would love for you to watch it because it's done with a lot of love and care. Making sure that you see old footage, old school SportsCenter commercials. Mike Hoskins, who is at the controls right now for the Rich Eisen Show every single day, as he is as our coordinating producer. He expertly edited and produced it as well. And please watch it. If you can't, you can listen to it wherever you get your podcast, because it's a great conversation, if I may say so myself. That is coming your way on Friday, and we're going to start dropping little tidbits and teasers and trailers and things like that, and hopefully you'll take it all in. Patton Oswalt is in our green room. Very funny man coming out here in hour number 3 in just about 20 minutes' time.
1: Let's go.
0: We'll chop it up with him. 844-204-RICH is the number to dial on the program. Corey in Baltimore has been waiting for a while to talk with us. What's up, Corey in Baltimore? What's going on?
2: Hi, how you doing today, Rich?
0: What's going on?
2: I'm calling to do a win-loss prediction for my Ravens.
0: Oh, is that what you're doing? Okay, yeah. Have we had that yet, gents? Anybody?
3: Ravens. I don't believe
0: we've had that yet. So. Baltimore Ravens. Let me get my paperwork ready. I believe our control room has gotten the Baltimore Ravens schedule ready. Are you ready, Jason?
1: Ooh, yes, sir.
0: All right, Corey in Baltimore. This is the first one that I've had for a Ravens fan calling in. The win-loss game. What happens when the Ravens open up in Indianapolis in week one?
2: That's a win.
0: What happens when the Saints visit in week two?
2: Oh, that's a win.
0: All right. What happens down in Rio de Janeiro? Late window on CBS. Tony Romo going, in Rio, Jim. Against the Cowboys. What happens?
2: Cowboys suck. That's a win.
0: Whoa. Oh. Whoa. Was that Portuguese?
4: It was gibberish is what it was.
0: Good one. The Titans visit Baltimore in week 4.
2: That's a loss.
0: Whoa. So you're going to beat the Cowboys in Rio but come home and lose to the Titans? Is that what you're saying?
2: I'm looking at previous history. When the Titans come to Baltimore, we have never beaten them. So.
0: Yeah, I'm not bad. Ed George is not walking through that door. Oh, good enough. All right, 3-1 at the Falcons on a Sunday night.
2: Oh, that's a win.
0: 4-1 at the Browns.
2: Oh, that's a win.
0: 5-1 home for the Bengals.
2: Oof. That's a loss.
0: 5-2 at the Bills.
2: I'll say that's a loss also.
0: 5-3 home for the Jaguars on a Thursday night.
2: That's a win.
0: Home for the Chargers on a Monday night.
2: I'll say that's a win.
0: 7-3 at the Panthers.
2: Oh, this is a tricky one. Oh, God.
0: Mm-hmm. What do you got?
2: I'll say that's a loss.
0: 7-4 at the Texans.
2: That's a win.
0: 8-4 off the bye, home for the Bucks. Ooh, careful.
2: I'll say that's an overtime win.
0: All right, squeeze one out, in other words. At the Steelers.
2: Oh, God. Oh, no.
0: This guy.
2: Tyler avenges his mistake. That's a win.
0: All right. Three wins in a row. Home for the Browns.
2: Oh, that's a win.
0: 11-4 at the Bengals on a Thursday night.
2: Oh, and that's New Year's Eve. That we're splitting that. That's a win.
0: And then home for the Steelers.
2: Oh, that's a win.
0: 13-4, says Corey in Baltimore. Thanks for the call, Corey.
2: Hey, you're welcome.
0: I think that's a bit, and I'm high on the Ravens. 13-4, I think, is a bit pie in the sky, don't you think?
3: It's a little high.
0: Will anybody win the division with more than 11 wins?
3: I would say a 12-5.
0: I don't think so. How does that sound?
4: That's tough.
0: This is a tough division. It's going to beat each other up, and
3: I think someone gets the 12. That's okay. That's the match,
0: and that will get the win.
3: Yeah,
0: I think 12 wins wins this division.
3: Yeah.
0: You know, AJ Brown a diehard Patriot fan in the same way Kyrie Irving always rooted for the Nets?
3: Stop it.
4: Probably.
0: Kyrie was from New Jersey, though.
3: Stop it.
0: Kyrie was from New Jersey.
3: Yeah, does he have pictures of himself in Nets gear?
4: How do I know that's
0: maybe
4: a real picture? AI is amazing. I watched Mr. T just beat up Johnny Lawrence from Cobra Kai on a video 10 minutes
3: ago. He took pictures of pictures.
4: Look, man.
0: What does that mean?
3: They could do that, too.
0: Pictures of pictures.
3: It means there was no digital copy.
0: Oh, okay.
3: It was a picture from a photo album.
0: No, he's been doing that for years, like before artificial intelligence. Don't you remember? Vrabel said he was showing those pictures to him when they was in Tennessee wearing old jerseys. No?
4: I don't remember that.
3: Well,
4: Why would I remember?
3: Being a hater.
0: Well, he says he can't stop pinching himself that he's now a Patriot and he's already starting to practice with him.
1: Just talking to my mom, and I was like, man, I'm still in awe. You know, I'm trying to adjust and, you know, walking up the hill with the uniform on. I was like, man, this is real, you know. And I caught myself one point in practice, wasn't paying attention because I was like, dang, I'm a Patriot, you know. You know, and just trying to take it all in as much as I can. You know, obviously, you know, I got back to work quickly, but it's just... There's levels to it, and I'm like I said, I'm enjoying it. It's obviously, I know this ain't heaven, but, you know, it's close to it.
0: Close to heaven.
3: Oh.
0: Huh.
3: It's like Field of Dreams.
0: Yeah.
3: Is this heaven? No, it's Foxborough.
0: Did you hear that Julian Edelman gave him the blessing to wear 11?
3: I did hear that.
0: And he said, no, he's gonna start his own tradition wearing number one. Wearing number one. Who's the last? Was Cam Newton the last one?
3: Jalen Polk were number one.
0: Ah, so.
3: Yeah.
0: There's nowhere to go but up here.
3: Didn't work out much for
0: Mr. Polk. Look at him, one hand grabbing and number one.
3: The videos yesterday were arousing.
0: That's it?
3: Yeah.
0: Well, if part of the reason why he's not in Philadelphia anymore is because he had a falling out with the quarterback and they weren't on the same page and they weren't, you know, on the same page personally as... how much they used to be same paging personally. And, you know, obviously I am purposefully using same page for a guy who famously read a book on the sideline.
3: Yeah.
0: Because I'm weaving tapestries.
3: Of course.
0: I don't just make points. So if that was part of the reason why he's now in New England, how is he vibing with Drake May?
1: Everything, man. You know, I was watching him today. You know, obviously, you know, I'm learning the plays and, you know, out there with him. You know, he can make any throw. He's very poised. Like today in the meeting, I would say, he kind of took over the meeting. You know, Josh was speaking, and he, you know, kind of cut Josh off, not in a rude way, but, you know, he just kind of took over. You know, and that's, it says so much from a young guy, you know, to know what he's talking about, number one, and to lead, you know, and to be the voice of this team. So, you know, when I heard that, I was like, wow. That was impressive, you know. Obviously, I heard great things about him, but that part alone tells me a lot about him and how much he loves his job and, you know, he studies and everything. So, yeah.
0: Okay.
3: Couldn't be more excited.
0: Is this as good as it's going to get?
3: No.
0: DJ?
3: No.
0: Is this as good as it's going to get?
4: Well, probably not.
0: But he's so first blush, excited to be there, and he and his quarterback are vibing. And,
4: what happens around, you know, week eight when things aren't going his way, right? When he hasn't gotten the ball 10 times a game, when they're winning games, but it's the offense isn't running through him. Then that's when you're going to see.
3: Hmm. Guess what? If the offense isn't running through him, we're not winning games.
4: You won games last year without him.
0: You won a ton of games
4: last year. What are you talking about? You went to the Super Bowl.
0: What are you talking about? What does that mean?
3: Yeah.
0: Come on now.
3: If the offense isn't running through
0: a wide receiver,
3: if he's not getting the ball, and if he's to a point where he's disgruntled, they're not going to be winning games in spite of that. Okay? He's there to be a major part of the offense. And to electrify and stretch the field and be the man.
0: Let me tell you
3: something. So they're not going to win games with him not doing that.
0: The offense is going to run through the quarterback. That happens everywhere. But the offense, if it's going to run through anyone, you know who he's going to run through? I'll tell you who's going to run through. Travion Henderson. That's who he's going to run through. Whatever the heck last year was, where it took some time to ramp up and they kept going back to Ramondre.
3: Two-headed monster.
0: Ramondre will be out there unless Matt Rife takes him out in a softball game.
3: Geez.
0: What the hell was he thinking?
3: Wasn't.
0: Hey, comedians in softball games, don't try and be funny in the base paths. Did you see that video? My heart was in my throat when I saw that. But anyway, I shouldn't go all in on Pete. I don't know. You're playing softball, you lose your head, I guess. Listen, And by the way, Patriots running backs
3: not doing well athletically in charity events.
0: Yeah,
3: let's stop that.
0: You know what I mean?
3: Yeah.
0: I flipped out when I saw that.
3: Mm-hmm.
0: But Travion Henderson, he's going to take this thing over. Year two for him is going to be something. So it's going to run from the run game. Let's make sure the kid holds on to it, though. Your quarterback.
3: I have zero worries and concerns.
0: You should have
3: about
0: no worries.
3: Drake May.
0: I get it. But
3: Cake May.
0: AJ Brown
3: Cake May.
0: Being there as a 1,200 yard receiver, I'm all in. But the offense running through him, come on now.
3: No, TJ was saying we're going to be winning games with him like having two catches. That isn't going to happen. There will not be a game where the Patriots win.
0: What if
3: he's not heavily involved?
0: Catching six and seven.
3: Was going to be
0: traded.
3: That's
0: the thing, too. Romeo Doubs is on this team, man. And Pop Douglas. He doesn't have to do it himself. This isn't like your cupboard was bare to begin with. That throw dropped into Booty against the Texans.
3: Not a great wide receiver room.
0: Okay.
3: Drake May made those guys look so good last year. I don't think we really understand that.
0: Okay.
3: They fully upgrade with A.J. Brown and Romeo Doubs in addition to all those guys. Kayshon Booty's going to get traded.
0: Week 8 is at Dolphins, by the way. You think so? Kayshon Booty's going to get traded?
3: Yeah, I think so.
0: Why? Suddenly they're such a bumper crop that they could just send
3: talented receivers elsewhere? A.J. Brown market corrects what Kayshon Booty does.
0: Okay. Good to know. I'm happy for you. Especially since I know in the baseball world, there's an owner who's trying to figure things out. So there's that.
3: Well, when you score two runs, you're not going to win a lot of games.
0: No, but they're working on it. They're figuring things out.
3: Sure.
0: You may not know. Some people don't understand how deep a man and caring John Henry is. I just listened to Big Poppy.
3: You know,
0: this guy, he's on it.
3: I love Big Poppy. I don't know how much
0: he's on it. Big Poppy says this guy's on it. And you don't understand him. You should understand him better, Chris. Yeah. Take some time to understand John Henry better. Will you please?
3: I would love a face-to-face with John Henry.
0: What would you say to him?
3: Sell the team.
0: No, he's not gonna.
3: That's the advice.
0: He's not gonna.
3: That I would give.
0: Don't say.
3: Okay, great. How about this one?
0: Let's go.
3: Open your checkbook.
0: Okay. Now that's better.
3: Stop being cheap. Stop letting Hall of Fame players now enter the Hall of Fame with other teams.
0: Okay.
3: Like the science guy.
0: See, that's better than sell the team. He's not selling the team. Tom Werner's not going to walk out that door. This is part of a... This is a crown jewel of their building conglomerate of all teams international.
3: It's actually not. They care more about the soccer team and the golf stuff now.
0: But Big Poppy says otherwise. You don't believe him?
3: You know, I don't.
0: Got it. Got it.
3: Yeah.
0: By the way, I am going to continue to do this. Heads up.
3: I get it.
0: Anytime you get really overly excited about the New England Patriots and A.J. Brown and everything else, I'm going to remind you that Big Poppy says that the guy that you really think doesn't care about your team is somebody you just don't understand or take the time to understand.
3: Yeah, we lost to the Orioles again, so.
0: 844-204-RICH is the number to dial here on the program. Let's bring Patton Oswalt out right here on the Rich Eisen Show. 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
22: 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To a small fishing village in Africa. To the hopes of a boy. To his dreams of playing soccer. To the hands of a surgeon. The long recovery. Until one day. The joy of finally being part of the team. Where does your generosity go? Wherever Mercy does.
23: Felt so good.

0: kind of, it's this. Mm-hmm. And this was, I was now back to the, bam, they're right there and we're, at, you see how close they are in that
1: sure.
0: clip. And yes. it was like, this is what I want to get on camera. I want to film it this way.
1: The college town too, which is, you know, University of Wisconsin.
0: Yeah.
1: It's college town there. In Madison is great, and we're talking about Tea and Scotch, which is a new comedy special of Patton Oswalt, who's here on the Rich Eisen Show to talk about it. It's the guerrilla comedy plus, and premiere is going to premiere on the 800-pound Gorillas YouTube channel June 9th. Yeah. Here on the program. What was the first comedy special you ever put together?
0: The first one I ever did was a half hour for HBO in '97. It was a half hour. Comedy is when they would get pick like six comedians.
1: Sure.
0: I got to do one of those. And then an hour for Comedy Central, an hour for Showtime, hour for Epics, four more for...
1: I haven't heard that.
0: Remember name. Epics?
1: EPIX.
0: EPIX. Doesn't... Is it Epics or Starz that has a really good show on right now? Like Amadeus? I think it might be Starz.
1: Sure.
0: Okay. Yeah.
1: With a Z for those scoring...
0: Starz with a Z, yes, and indeed. Epics with an X.
1: Yes, indeed.
0: Because we're in showbiz, right, Rich?
1: The business of showbiz.
0: Yeah. That's Rich with a Q, by the way.
1: It's an odd spelling, but I get it.
0: And then four more for Netflix, and now I'm doing this new platform, Gorilla Plus.
1: Yeah.
0: And they put out amazing comedians, Beth Stelling and David Cross, and, you know.
1: Oh, we had David Cross here a couple months ago.
0: Oh, you did?
1: He is so damn funny,
0: man. Yeah. He's,
1: so who were you? Who are you? Were your comedians that you were, you know, cutting your teeth with back in the day?
0: The what before I started, it was anyone my age. Mm-hmm. Before I ever set foot on stage, it was people like Carlin, Pryor, Steve Martin. Like those were my
1: guideposts. Stars,
0: yes. And then, but once I started, it was my circle of friends. So it was Blaine Kapach, David Cross, Brian Posehn, Karen Kilgariff, Sarah Silverman. You know, people like that.
1: Sure.
0: It was, hang on, there's no cough button on TV, is there?
1: Well, just do what you need to do. Ladies and gentlemen.
0: You know what? When I'm hit with a bad cough, I reach for Rich Eisen Show water.
1: Ladies and gentlemen.
0: It's super refreshing. It has an extra hydrogen molecule in it for extra refreshment.
1: I'm with you, man. There's something going on in the air anyway. So
0: yeah, there is stuff in the air.
1: So you were saying?
0: I had
1: you've been Sarah Silverman for a while, too. Huh?
0: Oh, yeah. I mean, it was always that circle of people around me, Zach Galifianakis and Tenacious D. We were all coming up through, like, Largo back in the day.
1: Sure.
0: And it was really, really helpful to have people around me that were so much funnier than me because you would always be trying to get better and work better rather than... There's nothing worse than being the funniest person in your circle.
1: Sure.
0: Because you just don't grow. So I always had people around me, Andy Kindler, and, you know, that were just so quick and funny. Todd Glass, who's a force of nature. So, you know, always having those kind of people around me made me so much funnier.
1: You know, and getting ready for your interview, because I'm a lead pipe welding professional, Pat, is I was, you know, going down some memory lane.
0: Were you going through the microfiche files?
1: The microfiche. Again,
0: Did you send someone down to the clip files?
1: I saw you on Seinfeld.
0: Where
1: you were working the video store when George is coming up trying to get breakfast at Tiffany's. He's trying to rent it and it's not there and you walked away from the computer screen.
0: Yep.
1: And he tried to sneak the address of where it was?
0: He wanted to go to the person's house to watch it because they had rented it. By the way, isn't it weird that what we're talking about now is, hey, I watched you on this old sitcom and there's a generation like, a what? And then it's like, and in the scene you're working in a video store.
1: That's right.
0: A what? Where are you working?
1: I know.
0: And it was, it's a scene where... Jason Alexander doesn't want to read the book for his book club, wants to rent the movie. The movie's rented out, and he's bothering me to go tell me who rented the thing out. See, and then he sneaks their address and then goes to their house and tries to talk his way into their apartment and watch Breakfast at Tiffany's with his family. It's the weirdest. Again, that show was amazing.
1: And so this was around the time where you were doing this stand-up that we're referring to,
0: yeah,
1: right?
0: Yeah, this was in 94. I was kind of doing little rooms like the Largo and the Diamond Club and the M-Bar. And I just was starting to get seen by people because that was the new kind of scene bubbling up.
1: But that had to be huge for you to be on a show Jerry Seinfeld is putting on the air, man.
0: Jerry Seinfeld and Larry David, and I'm in a scene with Jason Alexander.
1: Yeah.
0: And this is 1994 when being on a sitcom, like, you didn't have 9,000 entertainment options. And it was like the sixth season of Seinfeld. People were watching it. Like, it was, oh, we saw you last night. Like, the next day, I saw you last night. Yeah, yeah. I was on TV.
1: Right.
0: I remember, by the way, did you ever work retail when you were young?
1: Absolutely, of course.
0: Okay. I got the job on Seinfeld because of my retail experience.
1: What do you mean?
0: Well, when I was doing the audition, and Sir Larry David is playing the George character, and he's, you know, bugging me, like, hey, is there someone, can you tell me the address so I can do it? And I didn't realize I did this. He goes, he told me later, he goes, you unconsciously did this, looked around, like, what other employee can I give this guy to? Which is what you do in retail when there's someone bad at the counter, and you're like, yeah, sir, let me, you know who can help you with that? You know, because you don't want to, and I didn't even realize I did it. It wasn't an acting choice. It was my panic instinct from my years in retail of get rid of this guy and hand him to someone else. And it made them both laugh in the room, and that's how I got the job.
1: Is that somebody who was looking for a pair of pants that you didn't have them? And they were like, you know, let me go to the house and ask for the pants back. Same exact thing, huh? Pretty much.
0: Oh, my God. Yeah, that is kind of what he's – oh, they already sold their – let me go to their house, give me their address, and I will convince them to give me the pants.
1: What a wild scenario.
0: Yeah, yeah, yeah.
1: To actually do that. And I imagine that's the first time you meet Larry David. Is that – and you stayed in touch, or
0: we didn't really stay in touch.
1: I mean, Herb,
0: we all, you know, he was this legendary stand up that the other comedians, when he was doing stand up, he was legendary for not only having awful sets, but he would have the kind of awful sets where when he went on stage, every other comedian ran into the room to see, like, what is he going to do? He's going to do something so. He's going to torpedo this in such a epic way that it'll be talked about. So every comedian, like, worshipped him. And so we were aware of each other.
1: Mm-hmm.
0: And then I guess over the years, and also, you know, I still am friends with Jeff Garland, mm-hmm. and a lot of the people that work on the Larry David show. So they brought me in to do an episode of that, which
1: right.
0: was really, really fun.
1: Where you played his CPA.
0: CPA, and I'm trying to, I have lied my way, in a very George Costanza-like way, I have lied my way into the good graces of a very beautiful woman who thinks that I'm a competitive eater. Mm. And I convinced her that I'm in a hot dog eating contest, and she really wants to see me in the hot dog eating contest. And so I somehow, through a series of horrible mistakes, I pull Larry into the contest. Now he has to do it. And the last shot is us shoving hot dogs into our face.
1: I had told that kid on Seinfeld,
0: yeah,
1: one day you're going to be jamming hot dogs down your gullet next to Larry David.
0: You only have a line this time, but you just wait 24 years.
1: That's right.
0: You will be sitting next to the creator of this show, wait, shoving hot dogs into your mouth, multiple takes.
1: My favorite scenes from Curb back in the day were Larry behind his desk. Somebody comes into his office and they have a conversation, and I'm always wondering what's real and what's on the page and what isn't. You know,
0: yeah, yeah.
1: You had one of them in a very classic scene.
0: Yes, I mean it was again. You have the basic outline of the scene, and then what's so amazing about Larry David is, because a lot of times when people are doing improv,
1: yes,
0: they're trying to win the scene with the funniest line. And he is, if anything, setting you up to be even funnier. And in doing so, he ends up being even, because what he's saying is like, so you got her to, she bought the, because he gives me this really stupid story to say that I'm a competitive eater. And she buys the story. She goes, she bought that lie. That was the stupidest thing. I'm like, I know, like, that was like a, it's like a Goebbels level lie. I go, who is the guy who said the bigger the lie, the more people believe it? He goes, Goebbels. I go, well, you gave me a Goebbels level lie. And he goes, well, Goebbels is the goat of lying. Like, I got a girl. Like, he's so, it isn't even in his head that he's talking about a Nazi. Just like, I'm really good at lying. Like, and he's so, and that becomes the funniest thing in the scene. He's so delighted with himself that you're like, you realize you're talking about a Nazi. He always does that in these scenes. Like, he will set up the other people, and he brings in really, I mean, Richard Kind and Vince Vaughn,
1: yeah,
0: and these just amazing improvisers. And he is just so good at, a lot of him, because he also understands it's the straight guy that always, it's the guy that's incredulous. It's like, what are you talking, you know, that J.B. Smoove. I mean, half the times, half those scenes with J.B. Smoove, it's just Larry cannot believe what's coming out of J.B. He's like, wait, what? It's so hilarious. I also love the scenes when he's out in public and he's having what should be the most inconsequential exchange with a person. Mm-hmm. And you can see him, he can't help but make it worse. And I just feel like that's happened a lot in his life where he's like, just take your number and go get your food. And he has to then, is it necessary? Like, and then he can't, and then he causes a huge, and I just feel like that has happened so much in his life. And the fact that he has the wherewithal to step back and go, actually, this is comedic, even though I'm burning my life to the ground.
1: I love it. I can't get enough of it. I got Patton Oswalt here on the Rich Eisen Show. Tea and Scotch is available now on the Gorilla Plus channel and the 800-pound Gorilla YouTube channel is coming up. On June 9th, check out his comedy special, their 10th comedy special. Congratulations on that.
0: Thank you.
1: Dink is a movie I've been hearing about. Mm. This is a Ben Stiller pickleball vehicle.
0: Ben Stiller pickleball vehicle.
1: That is coming out on July 24th on Apple TV. And yes. I cannot wait for that. So this is a pickleball movie?
0: Pickleball movie with... Oh my God! Why am I blanking on his name?
1: Jake Johnson.
0: Jake Johnson.
1: Ben Stiller.
0: So
1: and Mary Steenburgen.
0: Mary Steenburgen.
1: She was here talking about that.
0: Oh, she was talking about that movie.
1: She was talking a little bit. I mean, when she was here with Ted Danson.
0: Yes.
1: I'm dropping names now.
0: Well, you know.
1: I'm looking forward to this because is this for the lack of a better phrase, like a little bit of dodgeball being brought to?
0: It's a little bit. It is very much the director Josh. Greenbaum?
1: Mm-hmm.
0: God, I'm blanking on it. He's an amazing... He did that amazing documentary with Will Ferrell and Will's transgender friend.
1: Okay.
0: Will and... Yes.
1: They went on a
0: road trip.
1: Right.
0: Incredible director. So he really... He does a great thing where it's that classic snobs versus the slobs. It's the tennis players at this country club versus the pickleball. And the pickleball guys are... And then he just works all these weird variations on that theme.
1: Okay.
0: Including, he does such a great take on the, you know, the classic big showdown at the end where our hero has to redeem, you know, the outcasts and bring... And he really has fun with kind of making fun of... It's still a very satisfying ending, but also really funny, the riffs he dings off it. And the villain in the movie is Ed Harris. Oh. He's the guy, he's the head of the country club who only wants tennis.
1: Okay.
0: And there were a couple of scenes I did with him where I'm being this, because I'm like one of the big pickleball advocates.
1: Attaboy.
0: And I do all this dialogue at him, and there's one scene, one take. I don't know if they use it because I haven't seen the whole movie yet. I've seen scenes of it where he just, instead of saying his line back to me, he just stares at me. And an Ed Harris stare is just earth-scorching. Like, you just want to die when he's just staring at you. And so he does all these great, it's like Tommy Lee Jones in Men in Black where he's just cannot believe the idiocy around him. And he's so funny.
1: Ed Harris, you do realize he's acting, though, right? When he's staring a hole through you.
0: I mean, yes, but it's Ed Harris. Face, those eyes. It's,
1: dude.
0: You know what I mean?
1: I love that.
0: He is just intense.
1: Did you play your own pickleball scenes, sir?
0: I played my own pickleball scenes. We had pickleball warm-up scenes. But then there's a scene at the end with this big match, and they brought in these professional tennis players who the director was like, okay, I need the ball to come in, curve like it's going to go to the left, but then land on the right. It goes okay, and he would exactly hit it. It's like these aces that just, you know, they come in and they do all of the get everything to land where they want to land. It was fascinating to watch.
1: But people who see Dink and watch you on the screen, that's you really playing pickleball.
0: there are scenes of me playing pickleball. There are scenes where Jake is playing again. I'm not going to say who he plays against.
1: Okay,
0: but. There are scenes where Jake was really, really playing, as was the other guy. But then there were some very specialty shots. Mm. They brought in some ringers
1: to
0: just go, we need this to hit this way.
1: Okay.
0: And that was, like, even crew members would gather around and go, is he actually going to do this? And he would
1: How about that?
0: Very weird.
1: So I'm just wondering how competitive it was on the set, Pat.
0: Well, there were a couple of times we were warming up where it did, even though we were trying to act like, hey, we're just playing pickleball, it did get to be a little, because pickleball isn't about prowess and power. It's all strategy and trying to. And
1: this movie's not called Smash. It's called Dink for
0: Dink.
1: A reason.
0: And Dink is a devastating move you can pull on somebody.
1: Absolutely it is.
0: Yeah.
1: That's how you can win a point.
0: Exactly.
1: Listen, these guys around here don't understand pickleball.
0: I'll tell you why. Because they want the big He-Man. You smash, and that's how you win. It is so, and that's what the movie deals with. That it deals with the Jake Johnson, the tennis player, struggling with the wait. I can win just by just do that.
1: Counterintuitive. It wins the day. Listen, I know the way you feel about pickleball, Chris. I know the way you feel. TJ, you too. It's a wiffle ball. It's a small racket. It's a little court. It's like a mini court.
2: Sure.
1: And thus, it's not a sport.
0: Yeah.
1: I'm here to say.
0: Between every point,
1: yes.
0: You put on a frilly dress and sip tea. I know that's a, but that is part of the game. Like, that is what gets you in the mindset. If you would just let go of all that.
2: Yes. Maybe I need to.
0: Please.
1: Nope. Have you yet to do it?
2: No, never played.
3: He's afraid he's going to tear his Achilles.
2: I'm also not a man of a certain age.
1: Just went there too.
0: Wow.
3: He's in his 40s, but he
1: just went there too.
0: I would save that clip.
1: Yes.
0: And just keep it in the
1: back
0: holster.
1: In the pocket, yeah.
0: Wait about 5 years.
2: Yeah. Then I will be.
0: And when he's suddenly playing pickleball, you're like, oh, that's weird because what was that thing you said?
1: Yeah.
0: I'm not a man of a certain age.
1: Pickleball keeps certain positions in this town in business.
0: Mm-hmm.
1: And it is not easy to do. It's a full-on workout. It's the real... Okay. Listen.
0: It is a game not of physicality, not only of physicality, but of the mind and strategy and cunning.
1: That's why this man's...
0: There's a chess element to it, baby.
1: Everybody.
0: Yeah.
1: Dink.
0: Dink.
1: Ben Stiller, Mary.
0: Dink it up.
1: I am looking forward to it.
0: Listen, what camera's on me right now?
1: There, you're on it. Right.
0: Ready?
1: There you go.
0: July 14th. Think Dink. don't lose the other one. I want people to know you can still come back from adversity. Here we go. Ready? July 24th. Think Dink. There you go. There's your trailer.
1: Yeah, you were a second serve guy.
0: I was a second serve guy. That was a let.
1: There you go.
0: Thank you.
1: Very good.
0: Yeah.
1: Patton Oswalt, Tea and Scotch, available now, right now on Gorilla Plus, correct?
0: Gorilla Plus Comedy and streaming.
1: Very good. And streaming on 800-pound Gorilla's YouTube on June 9th.
0: June 9th.
1: Right around the corner. Great to see you, man.
0: Thanks for having me in.
1: Anytime.
0: Man. Yeah.
1: Anytime. Absolutely. And we'll make sure the water's the right room temperature as part of your contract.
0: It's fantastic.
1: Thank you, ladies and gentlemen. Patton Oswalt, everybody, right here on the show. We'll wrap things up.
3: Dink.
1: All your phone calls and more. Think Dink.
0: Yay.
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0: Bing Bong, look who's here for No Contest Wrestling. It's ladies and gentlemen, O'Shea Jackson Jr.
1: Hey. Yes. Hello, neighbors.
0: Or should I say...
1: Thank you.
0: Generalissimo.
1: You see Jackson. You? Boy, that boy, Regal.
0: That's by the way, very, very nice. That's a your neck's not that far away from your shoulders.
1: It's all right. I wasn't there to pose. This is not. I wasn't there to pose.
0: Yeah, look at this.
2: It's a Mike Glennon situation.
0: It's a Mike Glennon.
2: Yeah.
0: Yeah. You know?
3: Rich, you have
0: Davis
3: to get
0: Mills, the Davis Mills of the
2: Davis
0: Regina.
2: Mills,
3: Burton
2: yeah.
3: Hanks.
2: Yeah.
0: Burton
2: yeah.
0: Hanks.
2: Yeah.
4: He'd be long necking.
0: Yeah, seriously, your head's much closer to your torso than this.
1: And much larger.
2: You do have a big head. That's true.
1: Thanks, man. It's a lot of thoughts in here.
0: Thank you, General Lee.
2: We found out that last week.
1: Yeah, man. I took care of everybody while you were gone.
0: I want to take this phone call first. Tim in Arizona, you're here on the Rich Eisen Show. Tim's got a question a lot of people ask me. Here we go. What's up, Tim?
5: Right, first of all, I have to say, rest in peace, Larry Fitzgerald and Raymond Barry.
0: No doubt.
5: Two great, great, great people.
0: Yeah, Larry Fitzgerald Sr. Passed away as well. So, right, you mentioned. Thank you, Tim.
5: Yeah, I'm sorry, Sr. And Shea killed it last week. Everybody killed it last week. Thank you, thank you.
0: No, thank you to O'Shea and Susie being here and the guests as well. I appreciate it. What's on your mind, Tim?
5: Well, actually, I'd like to ask you this question. I actually am a Pacer fan. And I really enjoyed last year's series, even though we didn't win. It was such a great series, mm-hmm. Okay? And I know you're a Jets fan, and I know you're a Knicks fan. And I hate this term because I actually have a daughter named Sophie.
0: Okay.
5: But I'd like to ask you Sophie's choice question.
0: Okay.
5: Rich?
0: Yeah.
5: And it's Knicks or the Jets? If you had to choose between the two, would you choose the Jets Super Bowl or the Knicks winning the championship, which they can?
0: I can only choose one.
5: You can only choose one, of course.
1: One is a lot closer.
0: One is only four wins away right now.
1: One
0: huh?
1: is a lot closer.
0: He's not talking about recency bias, though. He's saying, which one would I... I'll go Knicks.
1: Yeah.
5: Really?
0: Yeah.
4: Wow.
0: I would.
4: I've been out on the
0: Jets a while. It's been a while for me.
5: I didn't expect that, Chris. Did
2: Passionate
5: you?
2: Passionate Rams fans. Well, yeah, I've seen the tide turn recently.
0: So.
4: But the Knicks have technically won a championship in your lifetime, and the Jets.
0: I don't recall either one, though, man. The Jets were just as I was being born, and the Knicks were when I was four. So I don't remember that. And I've been to more Knicks games than Jets games and things of that nature. So thanks for the call, Tim. Greatly appreciate it. It's Tim in Arizona.
2: Tim.
1: What a guy that, Tim.
0: All right. You want to make a prediction on the finals? We're all about to do it.
1: Okay.
0: I want a prediction of the finals. And I want a prediction of who's the MVP. And this is why Knicks fans are nervous. And why after they beat the Cavs in game one, coming back from 22 down, and you're sending a text, bing bong, to our phones, our voice text.
1: Yeah.
0: They were chanting, "We want Wemby" on the streets. And I'm like, careful.
1: Yep. Guys don't like stuff like that, bro.
0: Well, it's not just that. It's because we are in the process of potentially witnessing rather than watching. You know what I mean?
1: Yeah.
0: And Wemby saying this, when was this? Right after the finals, right? Right after game seven. Him saying this is exactly what
6: I'm most excited about. Feeling what I felt when that buzzer went off again and again and again and even more.

0: Castle MVP.
1: MVP is nuts.
2: Man,
1: what's up, TJ?
3: Me now? Okay.
1: Yeah, you.
3: Well, I made this declaration a couple weeks ago, so I got to stick with it. Mitzelplix, pickup sticks, Nixon six. You know, MVP, I got to go with my guy. The guy who's brought me a lot of torture and torment, but it's all done in good fun. I'm going to go with the big bodega, the big cat, Carl Anthony Towns.
1: Oh, man. I think, you want to go next?
2: Yeah. You know, my tag team partner, spitting rhymes like he usually does. You know, that's how we do at NCW. And NCW right now is a New York City win. All right. So right now, we're going Nixon 6, OG Anunoby.
1: I don't think it. I wouldn't take the field. If the Spurs win it, it's going to be Wembanyama. If the Knicks win it, it's Brunson. I don't think we need to reinvent the wheel.
3: Yeah, but that's easy.
1: I think it may be easy, but it's also, you know, I want to be accurate. I'm not just going to be.
2: I mean, you are Rich Eisen.
1: Zagging. Jesus. Pardon me, everyone's zigging.
2: Yeah.
1: I'm going Nixon 6-2.
2: Yeah.
1: It's crazy.
2: It just sounds so good.
1: That's my heart. My head says it's going to be Spurs in 7. This thing's going to go deep.
3: Yeah. I honestly don't care who wins for the first time. I'm just here to watch and enjoy.
1: But my heart says Nixon 6, you know, and Josh Hart, an actual, you know, figurative heart.
2: Yeah.
1: This is the best Knicks team of my life. And I've seen them, you know, in the Pat Riley era. I saw them, you know, in the Van Gundy era. I saw them with Ewing. I've seen them with Bernard King. This team, you take a look at the 99 finals and see who started for the Knicks. Obviously, Ewing was hurt, but the rest of the team, too, with all due respect to those legends that show up. This team is deeper and better.
2: Yeah.
1: I think.
2: I just think it's one of those series that the X factor, you know, the player that says, like, okay, these guys are going to do their thing or get clamped. What am I going to do? And I believe in OG like that.
1: And I think Castle could be that guy, and I think Cat could be that guy.
0: Yeah.
1: It's just, you know, you got Stockholm syndrome. You just love your captor. Carl Anthony Towns.
3: Big bodega.
2: Oh, man. Don't
1: all right, we'll hit game one on Thursday's show. NCW's
3: Sol Ruka.
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9: There we go. It is game day. The Spurs just 4 wins away from their 6th NBA title. And just like back in 1999, Knicks are standing in the way of Wimby's first potential Larry O'Brien trophy. Game 1 right here in San Antonio. Tip-off is set for 7:30 tonight from the Frost Bank Center. Will be televised on ABC. Now, the Spurs have a clean injury report heading into Game 1. Knicks big man Mitchell Robinson is available for tonight's game.
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9: On a hump day.
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9: Game day.
11: Hump day.
9: Hump day.
11: Hump day.
9: Game day. Yeah, it's finally game day. The NBA Finals kick off tonight right here in San Antonio. Spurs and the Knicks. And oh my goodness,
12: I am
9: ready to go. I'm Joe Reinagle. He is Jason Minix. And we've already been down to the Frost Bank Center to check out the sights. It looks fantastic.
13: You know, it's all dressed up. We were there. We'll call it the calm before the storm. And I can only imagine what that place is going to be like in the next 5 hours, 6 hours, 7 hours. Tip off tonight at 7:42. You figure it's the finals. People are going to go early. And, you know, little behind the curtains kind of thing. The

0: area where you go to get your credentials. There's the media credential. Nice, lovely trailer.
1: Yes.
0: And then right next to it, the laundry list of network celebrity or guests, player guests, celebrity guest, blah, blah, blah, blah, blah. And that place was busy. a friend of ours that has a car service booked out. He was like, yeah, I might drive tonight.
1: Oh, wow. I mean. Nice. Good for him.
0: Absolutely. But it really does. I'm like, who's coming? I can't tell you. And also, he's like, half the time, they're fake names or manager names you don't know, but you know there's somebody when they get tunnel access or whatever. But it is just cool kind of feeling the buzz. A buddy of mine is down on a military sending me videos. He's doing shopping down there and hitting up all the tents. But the number of cars that he sent me videos and photos of that are painted up, you know, the car flags that you see everywhere. It is game day. Game one of the NBA Finals.
1: Already a lot of honking going on.
0: Absolutely.
1: Down at Southwest Military in anticipation of a Spurs victory tonight in game one. It's going to be a lot of fun, which means we got a lot to talk about. And you got to put your money where your mouth is. We've got a poll up on our San Antonio Sports Star YouTube page. You got to call your shot. 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Spurs in 4 or 5. Spurs in 6 or 7, same for the Knicks, 4 or 5 or 6 and 7. 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Get it out there right now before this thing kicks off tonight at 7:42.
0: Yeah.
1: Middix and I will do the same here a little bit later in the show. So, now's your chance.
0: How are you feeling? Vote in the poll on YouTube. Tell us, call us, you know, why? And that's the thing. It's one thing to throw some numbers out, but why? 210-656-ESPN, 656-3776 on Twitter, at Joe Reinagle, 210. Tweet at me, at Jason Minix. The ESPN, everybody's in town. And it's cool. I've seen a lot of photos of Charles Barkley already. Charles Barkley in those photos with those ladies that have been behind the Spurs coach, they have a lot of photos with Chuck.
1: What do you blame Chuck?
0: Not at all.
1: No.
0: I'm more curious about the 9 different people that have sent them to me. thank you. But they're the official pre and post game show, which is cool. They're rolling around. ESPN's been in front of the Alamo, including former Spur Danny Green, who will join us at 4:35 this afternoon.
1: It'll be good to hear from Danny Green, get his thoughts on what he thinks is going to happen in this series. I've been all over the place. I'm listening to radio shows and the TV this morning, and every now and then you'll get a spatter of, yeah, I like the Spurs in 6 or the Spurs in 7 or whatever it is, but mostly the national talking heads are picking the Knicks.
0: But those are national talking heads that are Knicks fans, Stephen A.
1: I don't know that all of them are.
0: Greeny, I mean, you know, there's the other dude on ESPN who has got to be in one of the crappiest hotels I've seen. were you watching this morning? You know, he's in his room, and the end table is all scuffed up. I don't know where he's staying, but it clearly ain't the Marriott downtown. I mean, it was weird because Windhorst is in one hotel room, and this dude is, I don't know where, in another hotel. But Windhorst is definitely traveling better, living better in San Antonio than Vincent. But he was like, it's going to be tough, you know, 6 or 7, but leaning Spurs. So there are some.
1: But I would say the majority, at least of the national folks that I've heard, are picking the Knicks to win. And maybe that's just wishful thinking.
0: Monica,
1: I don't know.
0: Nutt is on the Knicks radio network. Right? She does their games on radio. So, I mean, her picking the Knicks, that doesn't surprise me.
1: Well, there was some reporter that doesn't live in New York that picked the Knicks that I heard from today. Not everybody that's picking the Knicks is from New York. I mean, I hate to break that to you, but no, it's true.
0: And again, they're a good team. Our buddy from Bet Online sent out a map of who's rooting with. 30 states are rooting for the Spurs.
1: Of course they are.
0: That means 20 are rooting for the Knicks.
1: So there you go. It's just about half and half. Look, we know who all of y'all are rooting for, but you got to put your money where your mouth is. You got to have it done. How many games is it going to take?

0: San Antonio Sports Star YouTube page. I tell you what, just being back down there and being back involved in the NBA Finals is just exciting. And I'm fortunate. You're fortunate. We've been involved in a lot of NBA Finals games. And to a lot of you, this is all brand new, but it's still as exciting as ever. And just being down at the arena today just kind of gets your juices flowing. And, man, I'm just ready to go.
1: Yeah, I'm so ready. I mean, just going down there. And, you know, for the record, Ryan Eagle's going to game one. I'm going to game two.
0: All right.
1: We had a coin flip. So I'll be at the Root Pub tonight.
0: Yeah.
1: And because we got two seats. So it's AJ and Ryan Eagle tonight and me and Rob game two.
0: Well, there you go.
1: Yeah.
0: All right. So we'll see.
1: Have fun.
0: Absolutely. So follow us on our San Antonio Sports Star socials, and there will be pictures posted. Give you a little insight on what's going on down there and how it looks. But ready to go. Spurs are healthy. Looks like the Knicks are well, obviously not 100%, but Mitchell Robinson is available tonight. How much he plays and how effective he can be remains to be seen, but he is available. And that was a question mark just a couple of days ago. So I like that, the fact that everybody's healthy. No excuses, nothing out of the ordinary. It's mano a mano and let's go.
1: Well, and that's what you want. And, I mean, the arena looks great. All the photos that I've seen with all the T-shirts, the Fiesta color T-shirts that – are going to be there, you know, being down there earlier today. I tell you, it's crazy. And then all the love that San Antonio is getting because they're in the finals, right? And the idea of stuff that we know, but when you see it in historical context about them being the second youngest team, average age-wise, to get to the NBA finals, there's so many things that you're like, dude, this is just the beginning. Enjoy the moment, people. Enjoy this moment.
0: Absolutely. You got to enjoy it. No matter how it turns out, hopefully we're celebrating with a parade here in about 3 weeks or so, or whatever it takes. I'm just looking forward to it. I have a lot of respect for the Knicks. I think they're going to put up a fight. But I think in the end, the Spurs just have too much talent, too much athletic ability, and they'll get it done. That remains to be seen. They got to play the games, but that's kind of how I'm feeling right now. But again, the Knicks, they can play. I know it's the Eastern Conference, but they've got some players. And I just don't see this series being a cakewalk.
1: Well,
0: not at all.
1: And again, I look at, you know, cakewalk can still be a 4 or 5-game series. Are they battles? You remember, and I hate bringing this up, when the Astros lost in the World Series to the White Sox. That was a sweep, but man, all those games were close.
0: Mm-hmm.
1: I hope that we get more games like what we had in the Western Conference Finals. That was a great 7-game series, but individually, each game wasn't an instant classic. Game 1 was, Game 7 was, but in the middle, you had some, yeah. And then you wonder, you know, the emotional roller coaster, the emotions of winning the Western Conference Finals, as emotional as Wemby was, as he said yesterday, they got, you know, 30 hours to get recentered. Are they still on too much of a high? The Knicks rest rust conversation, you know, because, hell, they haven't played a lot of games, period, in the month of May. Because, hell, they didn't even have to break a sweat during the Eastern Conference Finals. They're good, but how good are they? You know what I mean?
0: Well, I don't know. The only thing I can go by is they beat the hell out of everybody. None of those games were close. So they beat the hell out. Look, they can put the ball in the basket. They can do that. Now, again, they are facing a defense that is unlike anything they've seen in a while, other than the regular season, obviously. But I think it's improved tremendously. So it's going to be fun to see what they're able to do, how they're going to attack Wemby, how they're going to attack everybody else, and how they're going to defend those guys. I could see some old-school, high-scoring games in this series where it's, you know, 130 to 126. I mean, my goodness, I could certainly see that. I don't know. Because, look, and again, I could see some lower-scoring games, too. The Knicks can play some defense. They've got some players that can play some defense. Now, they're not in the league of an OKC or a San Antonio, but they can play some defense. They're okay.
1: It, you know, it's interesting because there will be high-scoring games. There'll be some low-scoring games. The Spurs defense twice kept OKC under 100. And as simple as it sounds, whichever team is making their threes is going to win these games.
0: Mm-hmm.
1: All the other stuff is what it is.
0: Yep.
1: Both teams, both, if they're knocking down their threes, they're tough to beat.
0: Yep.
1: If they're missing their threes, it's tough for each of those teams to win if the three isn't working.
0: Well, that's exactly right. So we'll see who's the hottest team on what particular night. It's going to be fun, man. This is going to be a fun series, and I think I'm talking to some people at the gym this morning, and it's Spurs fans, and I get it, and it's the heart is beating hard, but nobody said it, five. Yeah, this is bad. No, and I would love to believe that, and if I'm wrong and that happens, I'm going to say congratulations, you were right, and I wasn't. And so, but I just don't see that happening. I just don't see that happening. I was wrong. You were right. I will gladly say that if this series ends in five with a Spurs victory, no problem. I think it goes at least six or seven, and
1: What say you? Call your shot. 210-656-ESPN, 656-3776. Vote in the poll on YouTube that you can access through sasportstar.com. And when you make your vote, put in the comments why. It's easy to just throw a number out there. You're not Eric Corgi. Corgi can't write the comments. You can. Let us know what you think. But I want to know the whys.
0: Absolutely. Yeah, that's good. I love that. Why will the Spurs win in whatever number you say, or the Knicks if you decide to go that way? We're going to talk a lot of Spurs-Knicks because, well, of course we are. It's game day here on 94.1 San Antonio Sports Star.
1: Now, obviously, everybody's going to be out enjoying the game tonight. Do it responsibly. None of you are planning on getting arrested, but some of you will. Happens to a lot of people every day for all kinds of reasons. If you get arrested, you want to get out of jail fast? Of course you do. Best way to do that is by calling my good friend Albert and his great staff, AA Best Bail Bonds. The phone number, 210-225-2121. 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
10: Now they always say congratulations. Work so hard, forgot how to vacation.
0: I don't forget, Fledge, at some point in time, we're going to have to sprinkle in some I go, ego, you go, we go.
1: What?
0: You know what I'm talking about. It's necessary. 2-0, and hopefully 3-0 tonight. Then we'll have to play that dude all day tomorrow. All day. Hi, everybody. This is The Blitz. 94.1 San Antonio Sports Star. I'm Joe Reinagle. He's Jason Minix. It is game day. Game one of the NBA Finals. We are finally here. The anticipation from everybody, not only here in San Antonio, obviously New York, and I think the rest of the country.
1: The rest of the world.
0: Interested in what's going on. Did you see the Wimby shirt?
1: On the jersey? Eiffel Tower?
0: Yes.
1: I don't know if that's real.
0: I don't know if it is.
1: If that's
0: either.
1: AI. But that looks cool as hell. If you haven't seen it on social media, hello, I'll retweet it right now at Jason Minix if you want to go find it. At NBA France, the last time the Spurs were in the NBA Finals 2014, they're back with at Wemby. And I guess, you know, Prime Video and League Pass will have it over there in France. But that might, if you've seen the Eiffel Tower in person, the idea that they can make a jersey that big, and like I said, I don't know if that's real or if that's AI. But that looks freaking cool.
0: Yeah, I think it looks great. And I would imagine that France is going nuts, just they did when Tony Parker was in the NBA Finals. So, it's great. And I hope they're fired up. I hope everybody else over there is fired up, too. And they got to stay up late, though. What are they, about 7-8 hours ahead of us? Something like that?
1: I'm not worried about how their lack of sleep.
0: I'm just saying.
1: I mean, they'll have some coffee and be ready to go. It doesn't matter, right? You know, for people in, and I know that there are people in other parts of the world right now in various time zones listening to us through sasportstar.com, watching on YouTube, listening on one of the gazillion apps, wherever they are. And it's cool when you hear from people and, you know, that are serving in different parts of the world or they're just somewhere else and want to taste a home. You know, like the dude the other day from New York City. you know, he's from here but lives there. He's sick of what he's hearing because New York-based talk radio is what? The Knicks on this legendary run. He needs a taste of home. And it's cool that we're able to offer that up.
0: But of course, and no matter where you're at, you can catch us anywhere in this great country. So appreciate everybody being here. And I tell you what, I think everybody on our YouTube page at least, and I hope driving around this beautiful city of San Antonio is excited, as excited as we are about this thing and ready to get this thing underway. You know, we sit here and I'm honestly researching this morning and trying to figure out the matchups, what would be good, what would not. And I look at this thing and it's really hard for me to figure, because obviously Wemby's the best player on the planet. Jalen Brunson's the second best player, I think, in this series. And then where do you go from there? Who steps up after that, to help those two guys out? But what Jalen Brunson does, and what's pretty amazing, is they work the ball inside out, a little old-fashioned stuff, and he knocks down threes.
1: Well, and you know, he does. And obviously, any kind of positional matchup, Jalen Brunson is going to be favored. He's going to have the edge. But what Steph Castle's done defensively, and with the help that the Spurs can offer, because they are such a good defensive team, you know, sure, give the edge to Brunson. But it's not like Castle's got to go one-on-one all day, right?
0: Well, Devin Vassell's done a good job defensively, too, when he's had an opportunity. Yeah. So, yeah, they've got more than one guy they can throw at Jalen Brunson, and I would assume that would happen. I mean, they double-teamed Ant. They double-teamed SGA. I would assume you might see something similar tonight on Jalen Brunson. I just think the Knicks have some other players that can make you pay if you do that. But again, maybe the best comment of the day thus far, Minix, and I'll give you credit. It's as simple as making threes.
1: Yeah.
0: Who does that better? And I think that may decide who wins tonight's game and the rest of the series.
1: It is interesting when you look at it in those simple terms. You know, it has become a do or die league when it comes to making your threes. Live by the three. Die by the three. So, obviously, I mean, there's a lot more to it than that. You know, Karl Anthony Towns can be such a dominant player, but he can also disappear. And if he gets into foul trouble early, if I'm Mitch Johnson, early in the game, I'm trying to see what kind of foul trouble I can get him in because he's prone to it. And if he does get into foul trouble, then you got Mitchell and his broken hand that has to come in, right? But if Cat picks up some early fouls, then he's going to play passive the rest of the game. And because he's prone to it, don't you think that has to be one of the factors, something that the Spurs would be looking to do? Which there are times I get angry at this Spurs team when they start games by knocking down a bunch of threes, like they did in Game 6. Now, they were making them, so, you know, you're mad, but you're not, because they're making them. And then in Game 7, they started inside. They were dominating down low. I mean, and got that nice early lead. This Spurs team gets off to hot starts. We'll see what kind of start they get off to tonight and kind of what their game plan is. Are they looking for the three early, or are they looking inside for the easier two, if you will, early in the game?
0: Well, and again, it's the whole rust, you know, playing thing. The debate there is: New York going to be rusty coming out? Will they be refreshed and ready to go? More energy. The Spurs had a hell of a battle with Oklahoma City for 7 games, and will that affect them in Game 1? I think early on you're going to see that. Typically, my experience, and I mean this sincerely, and I was thinking about this morning too, the team that has to rest that long typically has a slower start than the team that's been playing.
1: Mm-hmm.
0: So that's something to watch for early in this game. Does New York struggle to find their rhythm early in the game and giving the Spurs an opportunity to get out to that fast start that they've been doing, especially in that OKC series?
1: Now, the national media has spent a lot of time over the last 24 hours or so talking about Wemby's comments yesterday during media day when he talked about the emotions of everything going on. And when, you know, he's an emotional guy. We have seen that enough. But how did he phrase it? They have about 30 hours to reset.
0: Mm-hmm.
1: And from Greeny to Stephen A. And some of the other shows, are they emotionally spent after beating Oklahoma City? And I look at that, and I don't know. I mean, you know, a guy like Kevin Garnett, and I don't know how much Spurs basketball he's watched, but he thinks that Wemby is too emotional.
9: Go to some bullshit. He's crying in motherfucking Western Conference Finals. That was too emotional for that to be. That was too emotional for me.
11: It was?
9: He got four more games to try to get. You got to go to the finals now. Nah, you still got to be even keeled right here. And that trophy, that ain't what we, that's cool. Yeah, we beat them, cool. But I got a whole nother sight, and it's up here. It's going to take my energy to run up this hill. I can't be, that's how bad they wanted to beat OKC. You know what I'm saying? But, man, this right here, nah. And then to me, this is the Knicks' only window I see. They got to get it right now. I'm talking about, you got no Boston on here. You got no OKC. You got to go now. You got to go now.
0: Wow. He got a little emotional describing Wemby's emotions.
1: And clearly he didn't see Wemby get emotional and shed tears after that 25 comeback win in the regular season over the LA Clippers. Wemby gets emotional. He is so competitive, and he's not afraid to show his emotions. So if Kevin Garnett saw that for the first time and said, what the hell was that? Why are you crying after winning this? The job ain't over. I get it. But I also get, all right, he's not fully educated on Victor. When we saw that in the regular season, we were like, dude, it's regular season game.
0: Yeah.
1: And he explained he's an emotional dude. But Kevin Garnett also said Spurs and Wemby, man, they are just different.
9: I don't want to get fool's gold. Okay. Like, I'm going to be really honest. The Knicks ain't seen this type of defense right here. They ain't seen this San Antonio.
12: Right.
9: And they ain't seen this type of Wemby. I take my glasses off.
12: This is a different.
9: This is a different Wemby. Damn it!
12: From 2 months ago.
9: This is a different Wemby.
11: First playoff appearance for Wemby.
9: Listen, bro. Are you watching how Castle, Vassell, how all the guards are guarding?
12: Yeah.
9: The guards are. They got somebody for Brunson. Cassell, bro. He the red nosed pit. He bullet. Run around the neighborhood like, oh, they go bullet. Like this ain't. So I'm gonna say this to Pete because he'll understand this. I don't want to call this fool's gold, but man, them Philly and Cleveland,
12: right?
9: They not this right here. Nobody's quitting nothing. Nobody's quitting nothing in this series. You hear me?
12: Right.
9: Boy, San Antonio is that little kid who ready to fight and his eyes is watered. And
12: Lord, you ever get into the nigga who he mad so much that he, man.
9: I don't think the Knicks have seen this Tasmanian devil.
12: Right.
9: I haven't seen a team do that to OKC. Bro, I ain't seen nobody do that to OKC. I know they was hurt, but I ain't seen nobody do that to OKC.
11: They beat him 8 times.
9: Man, come on.
12: Eight times.
9: And then said,
12: they
9: hey,
12: gotta
9: man.
12: Get better.
9: You know what he said?
12: Yeah, they probably gotta get better.
9: You know what he said?
12: Yeah.
9: You know what he said? We're better than them. He said that. He didn't think it. He caught on the mic. Hey, yeah, OKC? He didn't want to answer that question. He was like, what? Oh, yeah, we beat them 4 times and 3 times. He was looking for the next question. You hear what I'm saying?
1: You know, Kevin Garnett on his own pod, KG certified, and you hear those, I don't know which way that guy's leaning. He can be mad at Wemby and tell the Knicks have to go get it. But, man, hearing what they said about the Spurs, and I agree with KG on that, they're different. And they aren't going to quit like you saw Cleveland quit or Philadelphia quit.
0: Yeah, Cleveland flat out quit, that's for sure. And he's right about the defense that the Knicks are going to see. They haven't seen that. Not this version, and I know everybody points back to the regular season, but that was a long time ago. And this Spurs team is better now than they were then, defensively especially. You can even say offensively. I mean, guys just seem to be stepping up and making shots and making the right plays. But defensively, this team has improved 100%. And so they haven't seen anything like that. How do they try and score on this particular defense, and what do they do? It's going to be interesting to see, again, a good chess match between Mike Brown and Mitch Johnson, and it all kicks off tonight.
1: Game one.
0: I cannot wait. And you can call your shot. You go to our San Antonio Sports Star YouTube page. We've got a poll up there. Do you like the Spurs in 4 or 5? How about the Spurs in 6 or 7? That's what's leading the way right now. Knicks in 4 or 5 or Knicks in 6 and 7? You can go call your shot right there. Minix and I will do that at some point in time coming up here a little bit later in the show. If you want to do it the old-fashioned way, you can do that as well. 656-3776-656-ESPN. 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
1: It's a guarantee.
2: Look,
1: 3-0 for I go. You go, we go.
2: As Sean Elliott told us yesterday, for all you that hate that song, me included, grin and bear it if the song is 2-0.
1: It's 2-0. That's just the facts.
2: Now, we have the rock and roll song that is yet to be around for a game. What's it called? Silver and Black Crown, which actually sounds like a pretty good drink.

0: I sure hope we didn't.
1: I go, we go, you go, wherever you are.
2: Yeah, we don't need a mashup of this.
0: Yes. All right, everybody getting into the Spurs spirit.
2: Mm-hmm.
0: That's for sure. All of these songs, and I think it's great. But the guy go there is he's 2-0. He's got a record. And no offense to anybody else, but Igo's got a record. We started playing that. Spurs won game 6 and 7. He's 2-0, baby.
2: Mm-hmm. We'll see what happens. Patty Mills tweeted, game day, Bala game day. Manu Ginobili just tweeted 27 minutes ago, anything going on in San Antonio tonight? I'm bored. Want something to do.
0: Yeah. Are you kidding? He's more excited than anybody.
2: Oh, my goodness.
0: Right
2: could you
0: now.
2: Imagine?
0: Without a doubt, Manu is he's excited, as are all of them. Danny Green's going to join us 4:30-ish,
2: yep.
0: 4:35, to talk about this this series. Comment on our San Antonio Sports Star YouTube page. I guess ESPN is live at the Alamo.
2: Yep.
0: And they've already started the F New York chant. So that's good. Keep it up. Scream loud. Scream proud. And get the job done. Let everybody know, especially Greeny and Stephen A. and all those guys. Stephen A., it wouldn't surprise me if he shows up here tonight.
2: Well, he's already here.
0: Is he here already?
2: He was doing a show in front of the Alamo today.
0: I didn't see Stephen A. this morning.
2: I mean, clearly.
0: No, I didn't see him.
2: And he's a Knicks fan.
0: He is. He makes no secret about
2: well,
0: it.
2: Well, and again, he shouldn't. And at this point in his career, he's an opinionist. You and I are an opinion,
0: yeah.
2: Opinionist. We can have opinions. We're fans. You know, we don't have the same journalistic code. Like, Ryan Eagle's going to the game tonight in the media wearing a Spurs shirt. He doesn't give a damn.
0: Yeah, you're giving me crap about that. I'm like, who cares? I don't give a damn. You kidding me? You know, this is the problem. When you threw out the run from, what, 99 to 2014,
2: uh-huh.
0: I mean, did you think anybody didn't think we were Spurs fans?
2: Well, look, I mean, I get it. And I mean, go have fun. But, you know, there are some that always want to tell us what our jobs are, and they have no idea. And, you know, you see people, how can Stephen A. root for the Knicks or root for the Eagles when he's supposed to be an unbiased journalist? He's not anymore.
0: He's not.
2: An unbiased journalist.
0: He is not.
3: Get off my lawn.
0: He's not an unbiased journalist, nor are we. We have.

0: have opinions, and we'll give them to you. And we even piss some of y'all off with our opinions. So.
1: Yeah, that's true. We don't always tell you what you want to hear.
0: That's exactly right.
1: Shocker.
0: Isn't that the truth?
1: Yeah. See, Redbird's Junkie, I saw this video earlier. Hats off to Tim Morrow and the San Antonio Zoo making these flag bets. And credit the Oklahoma City Zoo. They raised the Spurs flag today over the Oklahoma City Zoo. And the San Antonio Zoo has two bets going with the New York City area zoos. The same thing. The whoever wins has to fly the other team's flag.
0: Well, and I saw Tim this morning, as a matter of fact. They've got a deal with Kendrick Perkins. If the Spurs win, they want him to come shovel gorilla poo.
1: Well, now, did Kendrick Perkins
0: accept it? He hasn't yet.
1: He hasn't responded, but Tim's calling his shot?
0: But according to Tim, he follows the San Antonio Zoo, or Tim, or both. Mm-hmm. So he's trying to reach out to him, see what kind of stones the flopper. You talk about SGA being a flopper. Kendrick Perkins is the biggest flopper around.
1: A flip-flopper. There's a difference.
0: What's the difference?
1: He's you got to add in the flip.
0: He's a flop. He's a chonkla.
1: A flying chonkla, huh?
0: He's a chonkla.
1: I can't imagine that guy flying.
0: He's a flipping chonkla.
1: Mm-hmm. Mm-hmm.
0: That guy.
1: Ray on YouTube says, you guys know Danny Green picked OKC in seven.
0: Okay.
1: That's fine.
0: Well, so did I, Ray.
1: Yeah.
0: I mean, we do that for you.
1: Oh, is that right? What it is?
0: Of course. Yes, and that's why I'm in such a quandary here.
1: Quandary?
0: And it's with my pick because... When I picked OKC in seven, it's because the national guys were all picking the Spurs.
1: Uh-huh.
0: And so I figured I'd fight their jinx with my jinx. And now everybody's picking New York. I can't pick New York if that's not how I feel.
1: No, you gotta be honest. And I think I know you well enough, Joe, that... you're not worried about what a talking head says, but you do pay attention to what Vegas says. And Vegas has the Spurs is pretty massive favorites.
0: What is it, a 220, 230 favorite? Yeah. Well, look, it doesn't surprise me at all. It was 4.5 yesterday on tonight's game. I'm not sure if that has changed or not, but I'll check that out real quick. But I expect, both of these teams, it's going to be close. As far as the spread goes, I think. Now, I could see some 10-point, 12-point wins, but I think for the most part we could have a pretty competitive series here.
1: And again, the Spurs will lose games in this series.
0: No!
1: They will. And the sky is not going
0: to
1: fall.
0: Jason, you should go to New York and be a reporter there.
1: They will. Game one is game one. I think the Spurs do get the win tonight, but when you look at the emotion and riding into it, and it's interesting, some of the various shows that I've been on over the last couple of days, everybody's asked about Wemby being so emotional. And again, that's just who he is. And when we saw it after a regular season game, we were all of us, you, me, and you listening, you cannot lie to yourself. We all looked at that and went, seriously, dude? But then when he answered about how much he cares and how much it means, all right, cool. You're an emotional guy. That happens. And most athletes have to have that toughness to them. What they do behind closed doors, who knows? Wemby doesn't give a damn. You know, when the game is over, those emotions are going to fly. And there is comments, Gonzo Man on our YouTube page. Says, there's a lot of comments there, and now it's gone. Something along, I'm going to paraphrase now. You know, we complain about Zion and other guys that don't seem to care. And now, some want to complain about a guy that cares too much. But it is different to see a pro athlete get that emotional after a regular season win. But also, I mean, why not celebrate winning the Western Conference Finals, and all the people that want to compare how the Spurs celebrated winning the West versus how New York won celebrated after the East. Baseball teams celebrate after everything. Dog piles and locker room celebrations, you know, even when you win their play-in series. I mean, that's every playoff series in baseball gets that kind of celebration. So why not basketball?
0: Well, dude, look, if Wemby was playing for New York or OKC or name another team, we'd be making fun of him. We'd be making fun of him right now. We wouldn't be so that. You know, he's just emotional. I mean, admit it. You would be.
1: Well, sure.
0: You'd be making fun of him right now.
1: Just like everybody that defended Wemby not talking after that piss-poor game against Oklahoma City. If that were LeBron, we would have crushed him.
0: Absolutely.
1: Wemby is not above criticism. But when you get to know him the way we have as Spurs fans, emotion, people are saying on YouTube, just call it passion. That might be a better word. Either way, it is, and look, at this point, players are on the podium, and you dissect what they say, right? Wemby saying yesterday, essentially, that this team is still on an emotional high after beating Oklahoma City. He said they have to have a reset. Steph Castle was asked about Wemby's "we need to reset" comment.
2: Obviously, I think it was a feel good win for us. Playing a defending champs on the road in a game 7 like that, you know, it's hard to kind of just flush that to the back of your mind, especially when you're the team that came out on top. But I think we have a balance to where, you know, we understand we can't get you know, complacent or satisfied with that, and you know, we still have a job to do. So come game time, you know, we'll be ready.
0: You know, and that is something that I don't think a lot of people are talking about. The Spurs beating Oklahoma City, the defending champions, obviously was a huge achievement. And I think you look at that, and I think maybe what a lot of people are saying is, look, you can't be satisfied with just doing that. I think that was Kevin Garnett's whole thing. You can't be satisfied with that. You still got 4 more games to win. So the concern is, was that too much of a celebration? Hey, we did it. It's there. And now you've got to reset, as Wemby said, and try to pick it up again and go beat the New York Knicks.
1: Now, Luke Cornett was the one that got to talk to the media today after shoot around. And
0: lucky him.
1: Well, that's it. Everybody had to talk yesterday. Who's going to get trotted out today? Old Luke Cornett. Long 7-game series. What's the prep been like for New York?
3: It's a weird thing about a playoff series when you are playing a certain team in a certain look a lot of times, and you know that. I think we feel good about our prep kind of leading into it, but also it's just a different thing once the series starts and you actually start seeing how you line up and kind of the way a series evolves. So we've had a couple good days of prep here. Honestly, previous series when we had like longer breaks and stuff, there's a certain point where you're just getting like, all right, we've done this enough times, so we're ready to play, and you kind of want to get started. So it's nice that we got to really just get into it and start playing games tonight. I think we're ready to go and excited for it. And you just want it to begin so you can actually start playing the game.
0: Yeah, well, I think that's where the New York Knicks are, isn't it? I mean, can you imagine having to wait as long as they had to wait? And you're just sitting there, and I know it's the rest, and you get healthy and all that stuff. But, man, that had to be miserable. That had to be absolutely miserable for them to sit there and have to wait. And now they're finally getting to play. And how do they respond to that? I mean, I think that's a huge question. And it's going to – I think we'll see early on how they respond to that.
1: Well, and again, one of the great things, while Mitch has never obviously done this, and these players, for the most part, haven't done this. The Pop storyline is huge because Pop is there to offer not just advice and be there, and it's not just Pop, but you look at the Tim Duncans and the David Robinsons and the Manu Ginobili's. They're not just showing up at the games. We know they're at the facility. Pop has been around a lot, and Luke Cornett talked about that today.
3: Honestly, he's there to just connect with guys individually as a season, and then also is occasionally spoken to us as a team. And I think it's interesting because I obviously didn't play for him as a coach, but I think when he did for so many years as the coach, his care is so much more about the process and details and execution and players like holding themselves to the standard. So I feel like when he does speak to us, a lot of it has to do with that. And he's kind of holding us to that standard, which I feel like is something that kind of is embodied throughout our organization. So, honestly, it feels like a continuation from a lot of what we hear from the staff. And, it's obviously good to have him around.
0: I think it, I don't care how young you are. When you hear Greg Popovich, growing up, you heard Greg Popovich's name, just like you heard a Phil Jackson or a Pat Riley. I mean, the legendary head coaches, so you automatically have that respect for those guys. And when they speak, you listen. And so I think that's what Luke Kornet is saying there, and it's interesting. And I'm sure Pop will have it. I don't care how young you are. When you hear Greg Popovich, growing up, you heard Greg Popovich's name, just like you heard a Phil Jackson or a Pat Riley. I mean, the legendary head coaches, so you automatically have that respect.

0: Oklahoma City.
1: No, and when you think about Pop being a resource for these players and the staff, but just from a human side, how great is it for Greg Popovich to have this to continue to do, right? You know, you think about what he's gone through health-wise. And for most people, all right, your career is this and that, and you've lost your purpose. He didn't know his purpose. So this is probably just as good for Greg Popovich as it is for those players and coaching staff to have him as a resource.
0: Without a doubt. I think Mitch said it well yesterday. He's a great mentor, but he lets me be me, and I think he knows the difference. And I'm talking about Greg Popovich.
1: 210-656-ESPN, 656-3776. Game one tonight. You want to call your shot? Let's do it. You can vote in our poll on YouTube, or you can do it like Clark right now and call into the Blitz. Clark, man, call your shot.
2: Hey, good day, gentlemen. I just wanted to say I'm calling a sweep for us, for the Spurs.
0: A sweep.
2: Right now, I'm calling a sweep, Rev. Like my mind says, if I'm wrong, I'm wrong. But that's what my heart tells me.
0: All right. Hey, well, yeah, if that's what you feel, my friend, I'm glad you got it off your chest.
2: All right. Y'all be blessed. Appreciate it.
1: Appreciate you,
0: thank
1: Clark.
0: You. A sweep.
1: Our first sweep call.
0: Wow.
1: Break out the brooms.
0: A sweep.
1: I'd be all right with that.
0: Well, I think everybody would be all right with that. It's just not realistic.
1: It's not.
0: It could happen. There's no reason to say it couldn't happen. Certainly it could. But it's just not realistic. So, yeah, you want to go five? Okay, maybe I'll have a little more. I'll listen to you a little closer. But a sweep? It's a pretty good team here we're dealing with. So we'll see. Could happen. Not saying it can't happen.
1: Yeah, we all thought Cleveland was a pretty good team, but they got swept.
0: Well, they did. Sure. Ed James Harden, though.
1: Eric Gorgie called that one in six.
0: Eric Gorgie. See, that little pooch was out at the prep rally yesterday?
1: Well, you know, we were trying to get the dog on, and, you know, I was like, man, he's got stuff going on, and timing didn't work. Then you realize he's hanging out with the coyote.
0: Yeah, but that dude, Gorgie had, like, a security force.
1: Well,
0: I mean,
1: of course.
0: There were, like, six security guards around that dog.
1: I mean, that dog might end up with a damn statue.
0: Well, it depends, right?
1: I mean, I said might.
0: Okay, so now Corgi says Spurs in seven.
1: Mm-hmm.
0: How do you go against that?
1: I mean, as long as the Spurs win. See, I'll go against it because I don't think this is going seven.
0: All right.
1: We'll get into that later.
0: We certainly will.
1: Yeah.
0: We're going to make our predictions as we get into the show. When we come back, does anybody want to work for the mayor of San Antonio? It's a legit question.
1: Yeah, it is.
0: I'm not sure there are many. We'll talk about it and more Spurs basketball. We continue here on the Blitz on 94.1 San Antonio Sports Star.
1: You know, everybody gets older. 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
5: Deja vu all over again. Well, at least for a few years. Back in 1999, the Spurs beat the Knicks. They got a chance to beat the Knicks again for their sixth NBA title. Tip-off from the Frost Bank Center set for 7:30 tonight. The game will be televised on ABC. Meanwhile, the Spurs, no injuries to report. Knicks big man Mitchell Robinson available for tonight's game after having surgery on his hand.
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5: 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Game one inside the Frost Bank Center, Spurs and the Knicks going to get things going. I'm Joe Reinagle. He is Jason Minix, and, well, we're fired up.
7: Definitely fired up. Ready to rock and roll. Danny Green will join us at 4:35 to talk about the Finals. Jeff McDonald from the Express News in about 35 minutes to get you ready for game one. He's got a great position by position breakdown in today's Express News. And again, the first for Wemby, the potentially 6th championship, 7. I saw a stat earlier today. More NBA Finals games played in San Antonio than Dallas and Houston combined.
5: I think that's great.
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5: That's all. 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You can get me on Twitter at Joe Reinagle 210, Jason at Jason Minix. Let us know how you feel and why. A lot of great comments, though, on our San Antonio Sports Star YouTube.

0: page. And a lot of people expanding and letting us know their thoughts on why they think the way that they do. So you can go there and look at all of those comments. And we appreciate everybody voting in the poll. But keep going. We got a long way to go.
1: We certainly do. 3 o'clock tip off. 7:42. Yep.
0: All right.
1: Right now, let's do the Headline Blitz.
2: 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Two guys, two opinions, never enough time.
1: You know, there are things that you see sometimes and go, how in the hell did that happen?
0: Uh-huh.
1: I don't know if you've ever been to Seattle, but they have elevated light rail, which is very cool. You get all these stops, especially when you get down near the Space Needle. So the Mount Baker station, a woman somehow drove up on the train tracks and kept driving until her car got stuck.
0: Wait a minute, you say a woman?
1: It was a female driver.
0: Of course it was.
1: She says she was just following the GPS.
0: Uh-huh. Putting her makeup on. I'm kidding,
1: like
0: lady.
1: I said, some jokes just write themselves. Some people will say out loud what doesn't need to be said, but well, go ahead, Joe.
0: Well, I just did. I mean, is there anybody on the planet, all you males, who, I mean, my wife, she scares the hell out of me driving.
1: She must have a meeting right now.
0: I don't know what she's doing, but I tell her that to her face. She scares the hell out of me.
1: Yeah.
0: I'm just saying. So I'm assuming all women are subpar drivers.
1: Assuming all women are. So Danica Patrick would like a word.
0: Yeah, how well did she do?
1: But, I mean, at what point does common sense kick in? Now, it was a female driver. I was in an Uber in Dallas, and we were leaving a Cowboys game the next day out of the hotel over there by the stadium. And you could tell that the road up ahead was closed. There was an exit, and the road was closed. They had all the barriers, and the road was going to disappear. You could see that it was gone. But the direction said to keep going straight. And this lady kept going straight.
0: Uh-huh.
1: And I don't often in an Uber, and sometimes, as you know, it's difficult not to be the backseat driver. But, man, I started backseat driving in a hurry because I don't think she was going to stop. I mean, really.
0: What'd you say to her?
1: Hey, lady, that road's about to end. And she, are you not watching, or are you just listening to the directions? Apparently, this lady in Seattle was just listening to the directions.
0: Yeah. Well, again, look, there's a lot of people that do that. How many times have you been in an Uber and you start that? You're wondering if this, you know, the guy, even a dude, is he going to stop? Or, you know, Maggie will give him directions. So you really shouldn't follow. You should go this way. I mean, she'll do that.
1: Well, there's nothing wrong with that. I tell that to Uber drivers all the time, going to the Roo Pub, because as you're coming down the access road, you could turn right and get into the parking lot, which is a lot easier and, in my mind, safer than going through the light and then slowing down and turning right. Now that all that construction is done, it probably isn't quite the same, but it used to be you're taking your life in your own hands as you slow down there to take the right. So it's easier at the light to take the right and then take the left into the parking lot to get into the Roo Pub, which a lot of us are going to be doing later tonight to watch game one.
0: There will be a lot of people there, I'm sure. Yes. I get you. I've done the same thing with that little turn off there. Yeah. Yep. I understand it.
1: Yep.
0: Everything ended up okay with this lady, huh?
1: Well, I mean, no, she screwed up the rail service during rush hour on a Wednesday in Seattle because they couldn't run trains because her car was stuck on the track, and she was going for a while, which is the crazier thing. At what point do you realize, you know, GPS might be wrong here?
0: Yeah. Nothing about train tracks.
1: And did I tell you it's elevated? So imagine, you know, when you see a roller coaster stuck, I'm going to guess that's what they had to deal with to rescue this lady.
0: Unbelievable.
1: You know, a lot of love in the off season for the Chicago Bears and the step that they're supposed to take, you know, with what they were able to do last year with Ben Johnson and Caleb Williams and, you know, some of the things that they have done. And it's all for naught. Caleb is now the cover boy of Madden. the curse is real. The Bears will suck once again.
0: They will, because that thing, I would, I don't know, does he get a lot of money for that? I'm sure he does.
1: Oh, sure.
0: Well, I guess that's the only reason you do it. And maybe you think you can be the guy to break the jinx.
1: Yeah, I mean, I'm sure it's an honor to be on the cover of Madden for those guys. But, speaking of curses, according to the San Antonio Current, Mayor Gina Ortiz Jones policy expert Sophia Alejandro has exited that job to, quote, pursue new opportunity.
0: Ah.
1: That is the eighth staffer to leave Jones' office in less than a year.
0: I don't know if anybody wants to work for her. I mean, honestly, and I know a few people down there, and they just never say anything really nice about the way she is.
1: I think there's a lot of people that want to have that job, and they think, all right, it can't be that bad. And then you start swimming in the muddy waters, and you realize it is that bad.
0: I guess. I don't know her personally, so I don't know, but I hear from people that do, and apparently she's not very kind. For whatever that's worth, that's the question. Will she be at the game tonight, sitting in a swanky section?
1: I mean, it's possible.
0: It is.
1: It is possible.
0: And you know what? Again, as we said before, I don't really have a problem with it. She's the mayor of San Antonio.
1: And look, I mean, you think about if I'm the Spurs. Now, granted, they're trying to get that deal done, but if you're the Chamber of Commerce, if you're one of those downtown hotels or business owners or whatever, this right here is why you build the Wemby Center. Now, I look at Dallas and the American Airlines Arena is going away and the Dallas Stars are moving out to Plano and the Mavericks are moving, 13 miles away or whatever it is to where some mall used to be.
0: More of a suburb, yeah.
1: Although in Dallas, it's so different being the Metroplex, so many suburbs and whatnot. Everybody else wants downtown arenas and entertainment districts. Now, the Mavericks are going to have their own arena and entertainment district, and so will the Stars, because the entertainment district is the big part of it. But when you look through the Western Conference Finals, the viewership numbers every game seem to set new records. And you know damn well every game in the NBA Finals is going to set viewership records for ABC, just like the Western Conference Finals did for NBC. And all the attention on San Antonio. The pictures that you guys are sending me of Stephen A. In front of the Alamo and the F New York t-shirts that are behind them visible on TV. That's all exposure for the city of San Antonio. And that is what Wemby brings with championships and finals appearances and deep playoff runs coming. The cost of the Wemby Center, just in add value alone, exposure for our city as a tourist destination, is why you, all right, you want the Wemby Center? Yep, it's going to cost a lot. Yep, but what are we going to get in return in money that from exposure that, you know, might be hard to put on a spreadsheet in advance, Mrs. Mayor, who always wants details, but you know exactly how this is working. This is the exposure that they need.
0: Just wait till you watch the game on TV tonight. How many shots of the Riverwalk there are going to be? How many shots of the Alamo Dome? How many shots of the Alamo? There will be shots of the city all over the place as they rejoin the broadcast from a commercial, because it always happens. And I was told during the Spurs run of the 2000s, and the exposure we got, the advertising that this city got just from being in the playoffs as much as they were and in the finals as much as they were, you couldn't put a price on it. It was just outrageous. And we've said this before when we were talking in the whole debate about the Wemby Center was going on. You can't pay for that kind of advertising, that kind of publicity. And, again, we're going to get it. We've gotten it already. But, again, you're going to get it throughout the series, however long that goes. Just watch tonight. And I tell her, play a drinking game. Every time they show a scenic view of San Antonio, take a shot.
1: Now, Pledge,
0: you'll be drunk in the first quarter.
1: On our YouTube, under the SA Sports Star handle, said the wide shots of the frost on the east side. All right. Yeah, I mean, but that's part of it. Chuck and his churros, right? That's part of it. But You know, they can come up with an estimated dollar value from the impressions and exposure that the city gets. But just think, the hotels right now. I mean, our buddy Eric, who owns Encore Jet, our private jet guy, just sent us a photo of two really, really, really big private planes that are parked in front of his hangar. I'm like, whose are they? He was like, I don't know.
0: Wow.
1: But, I mean, the private jets that are coming. My buddy that owns CTA Travel, the car service, he told me earlier, like, I might have to drive tonight because they have so many cars that are going. And you think about this unexpected windfall. Every bar in this city is to do numbers in May and in June that they're not used to doing because of the San Antonio Spurs. So all the beer companies, all the liquor companies, all the restaurants, a lot of people are benefiting from this run, which is why it is so imperative that the Spurs stay in San Antonio and that the city does, Gina Jones does what's needed to make sure the Wemby Center is completed.
0: Now, I don't know if this is true or not, and I'm not calling you out. Anthony Del Toro said there was an interview with her yesterday. She said while she was at the game, all she could see was how much money the Spurs could share with the city, including seating prices. And he goes on to say he can't stand it. Now, I didn't see that interview, so I don't know. And I'm assuming it happened, Anthony. But that's just another misstep. This is not the time to get into a pissing match with the San Antonio Spurs. I mean, it's just bad timing. Goodness gracious.
1: Does Toyota share? Do all the others, USAA share?
0: Right? Exactly.
1: But they're all great for our city.
0: Yes.
1: That's part of, they are still a private business. So, they're not sharing. And that's not what they should do. Have you seen the numbers that Wemby's about to get paid? They're not sharing.
0: They can't afford to. That's going to be interesting to see. And again, I just wish maybe that TikToker she hired to improve her image will let her know. Madam Mayor, this is not the time to cause waves and speed bumps when it comes to the Spurs when they're on the verge of winning another NBA championship. That is a losing battle without a doubt. Let's take a break. When we come back, obviously we're talking Spurs basketball. We invite you to join in on the conversation. We've already talked to some of the views comments we've had on our San Antonio Sports Star YouTube page. 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Jason is on Twitter at Jason Minix. I'm at Joe Reinagle 210. Lots of ways for you to get that done. And you can vote on our poll, by the way, when you go to our YouTube page. 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This is The Blitz on 94.1 San Antonio Sports Star.
1: 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It's located over there in the Corey area. 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
0: 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B-A-I.
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10: Andrew, you are absolutely correct, but right now it is San Antonio Spurs country, big time. Everybody ready for the NBA Finals to get underway, and that will happen. About 4 and change hours-wise. They're in the Frostbank Center against the New York Knicks, and we're talking about it here on the Blitz. I'm Joe. He's Jason. Everybody excited, and a lot of comments on our San Antonio Sports Star YouTube page, not only about the Spurs, but about the mayor and just all kinds of stuff. Go there and comment, like, and subscribe, please.
1: And really, today's the day to focus on Game 1. I really didn't want to get political with our lovely mayor. She made the headline blitz because yet another staffer has left. But if she really did make those comments, what a piss! How tone deaf do you have to be?
0: Well, that's,
1: I mean, you
0: that's
1: save that
0: dumb.
1: You save that for after. You know, I had a friend that was like, "So, what kind of moves do we need to make? What kind of trade, like, dude? Man, we'll talk about that in a couple of weeks.
0: Yes, now is
1: not the time. Focus on Game 1. 210-656 ESPN 656-3776. Jeff McDonald will join us in about 15 minutes or so. Danny Green will be on in a little more than an hour. Until then, call your shot. How you feeling about Game 1? Let's go to the phones. Kevin, you're on the Blitz. What's going on, man?
11: Hey, nothing much, man. I am excited. I am excited about the Spurs and so forth. You got to go through the good, the bad, and the ugly. Like, some people cannot handle that, but, you know. But I'm going to tell you one thing. They're going to win in six. They're going to win in six. It's going to be no pressure, no diamonds. That's all.
10: All right, good call, Kevin. So Kevin says Spurs in six. So they're winning at Madison Square Garden, which is appropriate. It's the one where they won their first one.
1: Mm-hmm. Now, Mingo says on the screens, worried about these matchups. Mingo, you're on the Blitz.
12: Yeah, I'm. Of course, I'm going for my boys, the Spurs. We're going seven games. I just don't like the matchup. The key to this one's going to be OG Ogunobi. You're gonna. That's the guy that we have to watch out. That's gonna be the Caruso of this series. We have to. That I'm not worried about Cat. I'm not worried about Brunson. I'm worried about Ogunobi.
0: Yeah,
12: his name
0: yeah.
12: Now.
0: Yeah.
1: Just call him OG.
0: That's just OG.

0: That's the matchup that I'm concerned about. Also, Coach Mitch, I hope you're listening. You got to get the boys to crash the boards. The Knicks are an excellent rebounding team. The way we're going to beat them, we have to be rebounds, offensive, defensive rebounds. And if we pick up a full court press, Pop did with Steve Nash, that way you keep the ball out of Jalen Brunson's hands.
1: I don't know, Mingo, that you're going to keep the ball out of Jalen Brunson's hand.
2: He's right about the rebounding. If there was a weakness for San Antonio in that OKC series, except in Game 7, the Spurs did a great job on the boards. But New York will rebound the basketball, especially Robinson. Mitchell Robinson, I mean, that's all he does. He'll give the Knicks two or three extra opportunities on the offensive side. More than that, obviously, but that's what he does. He's a rebounding machine.
1: You know, it'd be interesting to see how Mitch focuses on rebounds tonight, because there were some of those games in the Western Conference Finals, and hell, even against Minnesota, it felt like they were sacrificing the rebound trying to get the fast break started, or getting back on defense. Like, you know, the second chance points weren't there because everybody, the shot is up, it's a three, and everybody's back getting ready to be set on defense. So they weren't beat by the fast break points. So it will be interesting to see where Mitch Johnson has this team focused when it comes to getting those rebounds.
2: And you got to do that. You can't give New York a bunch of second and third opportunities on the offensive side, because that could be a killer. You talk about three-point buckets just killing you. That could be a problem. Yeah, I noticed on our San Antonio Sports Star YouTube page, and we have not talked a lot about Jordan Clarkson. Obviously, San Antonio guy. I haven't watched the Knicks a lot other than when they play the Spurs, so I'm not sure how many minutes Clarkson has gotten, what he's done to help this team. But he's a hell of a ball player. He has been. What he does, will he be a factor in the series? I don't know. I'm not sure that he will be. But I just don't know how much they use him, to be totally honest with you.
1: Well, and again, spot duty, the fact that there are two dudes on the Knicks that went to the same high school here in San Antonio. You know, it's interesting because so much has been made about Dylan Harper and Julian Champagne going back to near where they grew up, and they're getting to play in the Garden. Same for the San Antonio Spurs in Wagner High School. And I saw Julian yesterday say something like, you know, all his friends that want tickets and, they're not getting any, but he wants them to be unhappy, is a nice way to put it. And I'm sure, you know, Jordan Clarkson has his friends that he wants them to be unhappy. It's just really cool for San Antonio, I think, to have, you know, that many NBA guys. It is kind of weird that they've got two from San Antonio that went to the same high school. You know, Kevin McCullough is the other one.
2: No, I think it's great. And what does that say about the city of San Antonio? I think it's great. And again, it just props to what's taking place. There's been a lot of football talent. We concentrate on that quite a bit. But there have been a lot of basketball players come out of San Antonio. And Clarkson's certainly a great example of that. But it will be interesting to see how does Mike Brown, you know, what's his rotation? How many guys does he play? Does he shorten his bench against San Antonio or extend it? And Mitch Johnson the same way. I mean, obviously, you know, there's only, what, 7-8 guys that he typically plays. And then some guys will have spot duty, but I'm not sure Plumlee or Biombo get in the game much, along with Olenek. So, I don't know. We'll see. Again, just a part of the chess match that we're about to embark on in the Frost Bank Center tonight.
1: One of the matchups that I read while, obviously preparing for this series, unlike against Oklahoma City, the Spurs bench might be better the way it's used than the Knicks bench. And when you look at, I mean, obviously Jordan Clarkson is a part of that, and Mitchell Robinson is a bit of a question mark. But, I mean, a guy like Jeremy Sochan isn't going to see that much time. Miles McBride you know, maybe, especially if he gets hot, you know, from outside. But when you look at, you know, Keldon and Dylan Harper coming off the bench and what you're going to get from Luke Kornet, what you hope to get from Luke Kornet, the idea that I do think the bench matchup actually favors the San Antonio Spurs, where against Oklahoma City, their bench crushed the Spurs bench.
2: Can't argue with that. And again, it's you're trying to do a crash course in New York Knicks basketball.
1: Yep.
2: And what they do, and it happens every time there's a final series, especially involving the Spurs. You got to look at the Eastern Conference because we just don't watch it that much, quite frankly. But I can't argue with that. It will be interesting to see. I know that Mitch seemed to use the bench a little bit more late in the OKC series than he did early on, especially against Minnesota and Portland. But again, does he trust those guys, especially the big fellas coming off? And with New York's size, with Cat and Robinson, does Plumlee or Biombo have a spot to play? Do they have a role to play in this game? Be interesting to see.
1: You know, I think that's really going to depend on the effectiveness of Luke Kornet. I can't see either one of those guys. I mean, they didn't get regular season minutes. I can't imagine them getting minutes in the NBA Finals unless something has gone horribly wrong.
2: Unless Wimby orders them to go get a code red.
1: Code red.
2: Code red.
1: Hit the hand.
2: Go get them. Yeah. Oh, man. Let's get ready for this thing. Talk to a guy that covers the Spurs every single day. That is Jeff McDonald with the San Antonio Express News. He will join us next here on The Blitz on 94.1 San Antonio Sports Talk.
1: You know, next Saturday, June 13th, the San Antonio Gunslingers have their next home game. Of course, they play all their games there at Freeman Coliseum. Next Saturday, they get the Chupacabras, the New Mexico Chupacabras. It's indoor football, so it's AC. Weather's going to be perfect, but indoor football is just so much fun. 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Again, June 13th, a week from Saturday, 4 o'clock in the Freeman Coliseum. 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While the Gunslingers have a road game this week, the Gunslingers and their six shooters, their cheerleaders, they're going to be busy holding a kids camp Saturday morning, this Saturday morning, 9 a.m. to 1 p.m., a kids camp and a teen clinic. 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
3: 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The Spurs and the Knicks. 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
2: And that is exactly what we're doing on this Wednesday afternoon. Game 1 of the NBA Finals tonight inside the Frost Bank Center. Spurs and the Knicks. I'm Joe Reinagle. He's Jason Minix.
1: Our good friend Jeff McDonald from the San Antonio Express News joining us now on the Buyers Barricades guest line. Jeff, I want to say maybe late February, early March. I remember you were on and I asked you, are you making plans in May? I didn't even ask about June because I didn't think they would be here. And you had some concert you were worried about. And I know you didn't plan on being at work in June, just based on the photo you put on social yesterday of the floor, and you just wrote unreal. As a guy that covers this team day in and day out, how unreal has this journey been for you?
15: For me, didn't plan on it. Didn't plan on it. Not complaining, but I didn't plan on it. And I think a lot of us that have been, like, I know the city's on fire and we're all excited and everything, but I still think we're really grasping how remarkable this run was for the Spurs. Like, they're not supposed to be here in their first playoff run. It just doesn't happen. There's very little precedent for a team missing the playoffs altogether for 6 years in a row, getting back and the first running all the way to the final. The precedent for that is like the LeBron bubble Lakers that got there because it was a weird year. They were in the COVID stuff and they had LeBron James and Anthony Davis. They added those kind of guys. This is really no precedent for a team this young, especially to get here in the first year. So yeah, we're all kind of just stunned.
2: Well, I think everybody is, Jeff, and you're absolutely right. But when you look at this team, the way that they've come together, it seems like, and you tell me if you notice this too, this team just has got a confidence to it that I don't think I've seen, and especially with guys this young, 22, 19 years old. I mean, you don't see a kind of confidence like that when you're playing big league basketball.
15: Yeah, it's unbelievable, and they've answered the call in every round. I think even when we, throughout the season, when we start to realize, okay, this team really is good. Like, they are going to win 50 games. Oh, they're going to win 60 games. I think we all thought, yeah, but eventually you get to the playoffs and you get to a round against a team that has been there before, that can out-physical you, can out-execute you, can out-playoff basketball you because you haven't been there before. And you just figured the Spurs were going to run into that team and that would be the end of a really magical season. And there were times in that Minnesota series where I thought, well, maybe the Wolves are the team to do it. No, they're not. And then, well, surely they're facing the defending champion Thunder. Like, the Thunder are going to be the team that kind of, I mean, they won the title last year. They're going to be the team that kind of puts these young Spurs in their place and makes them wait their turn. And surely when that gets to game seven and you're on the road in the champ's house and have to win that game, that's the one where, you know, this young team's not going to win that game. Every call so far, and we talk about the confidence, obviously, it starts with Wimby, who's probably the most confident 22-year-old athlete I've ever been around. Guys, too. I mean, Stephon Castle is not scared of anything or anyone on or off the court. Harper in that game seven making a huge bucket, you know, sizing up the MVP, Shea Alexander, and making a huge, you know, step back three pointer on him in the fourth quarter. He's not scared of anything. And when your youngest players are scared of things, I think it pretty much, the confidence takes care of itself. Everybody else comes along for the ride.
1: Jeff McDonald of the San Antonio Express News here on the Blitz on 94.1 at San Antonio Sports Star ahead of Game 1. You probably, from the media side of things, know Victor better than anybody. You've been around him probably more than anybody else in the media. So you've seen him be very emotional. And I know, like, after that comeback win over the Clippers, he was emotional. And then he talked about it. He's an emotional dude. A lot of the national media types saw how emotional he got after winning the Western Conference Finals, and they look at that as a negative. Knowing what you know about Victor and what he said yesterday about having to reset, maybe they're still on an emotional high after winning the West, what do you expect his mindset to be coming into tonight's Game 1?
15: I think it's Eye of the Tiger, right? Like, I can even hear the song from Rocky in my head. That's the Victor you're going to see. This is, I mean, you know, going back to the last question, when you talk about guys that have confidence, guys that have focus, like, Wimby is the head of the class there. He will show up ready to play. He's answered that call throughout his career, even when the team wasn't very good, even when they're winning 22 games. You put him in a big game, he shows up. You know, early on, he didn't always win those games, but he was playing well, and I think you'll see that again tonight. The stuff about him, his emotion, like I enjoy that. I want to see raw emotion from my athletes. I don't think it's a negative at all. I don't think it affects anything. I think there were some people like, oh, look, he's celebrating like they just won the championship. Well, I mean, they know they still have work to do. They weren't resting on their laurels or anything. They were just, you know, letting out some emotion at the end of a hard-fought series, and they have three games to reset, and I have no doubt that in Game 1 they will be, you know, they'll be ready to play. Whether they win that, I don't know, but they will be ready to play.
2: You know, Jeff, you've seen a lot of basketball, a lot of championship games where a team has come in with a lot of rest, the other team not so much a lot of rest, and going through a grueling series in seven games. What is your take on that? Does anyone in that scenario have an advantage over the other?
15: I have no, like, analytics on this, but I think I would be in the Spurs situation right now, the Knicks. Like, 3 days is plenty. It's not like they had to go. They won a game seven and then had to, you know, start the series 2 days. Like, they had three full off to rest, to refocus, to reset. I think for the Knicks, 8 days off is a little something they're going to have to overcome. Like, I would not be surprised if they start game one a little out of sync, a little out of sorts, having to sort of catch up to the speed of the game and the physicality of the game again. I think for an NBA player, 8 days without a game is, they don't know what to do with themselves, and it kind of takes them out of their rhythm a little bit. I don't know that it'll be a huge factor either way for the Knicks, but I don't think it's an advantage either to have 8 days versus three. I would be rather be the team that has three, to be honest.
1: Jeff McDonald of the Express News here on the Blitz. You have a great article today, the position by position breakdown. And I know I'm a homer. I'm not shy about saying that. And the Knicks are good, don't get me wrong. But the East sucks. They didn't even break a sweat during the Eastern Conference Finals. How good, in your opinion, is this Knicks team?
15: I think they're good, and they're definitely a threat to the Spurs. That have been troublesome for the Spurs in the regular season meetings against New York. But I do think there is something to say about, you know, injured or not, the Spurs did have to fight their way through the defending champions on the road and be tested in that way. And they've had some adversity throughout the playoffs. Usually, you know, Wimby has a concussion and they have to win a game without him, or, you know, Wimby gets thrown out of that game in Minnesota and lose that one and have to kind of rally from that. And then, you know, the whole seven-game series against Oklahoma City was just a figure-it-out series. They look good one game, and then there's an adjustment, and they got adjusted to that adjustment, and now they're losing the series. Like, all of that was adversity and testing. I think that will hurt the Spurs well. I mean, the Knicks can only play who's in front of them in the East. That's true, but I don't think that I won't qualify it. They have not played a team as talented as the Spurs in these playoffs, so that might also be an adjustment to now you're kind of playing with big boys a little bit, and I can definitely see that being an adjustment for the Knicks as well. They have not faced a team as good on either end as the Spurs are in these playoffs. So I agree with that.
2: Yeah, no doubt, especially defensively. I don't think they've seen anything like that. And I think the Spurs are a much better team now than the last time these two teams met, and they just seem to be gelling that way. Having said all of that, Jeff, and when you look at the Knicks, and I love your breakdown here, it adds a lot. If you haven't seen it, go read Jeff's article in the San Antonio Express News. Who is the biggest threat, besides Jalen Brunson, obviously, and we know he's the head of the snake? If you had to pick one other Nick that you might be concerned about, who would that be?
15: Well, I'll answer this facetiously first. San Antonio's own Jordan Clarkson always seems to have him a game against the Spurs. It doesn't matter if he plays for the Knicks or the Lakers, the Jazz. That guy's always got it in for the Spurs. But he's not actually playing that much for the Knicks. He's not in the rotation. I actually wouldn't be surprised if he has a 12, 15-point game in there. My answer would probably be Michael Bridges. He's a guy that has always seemed to come up big against the Spurs. If you remember, if you want to go back to that, you know, Wimby's Christmas Day debut at Madison Square Garden in 2024, when Wimby had that huge game and they were going back and forth with the Knicks at the Garden, the Spurs lost that game. And the reason they lost that game was just Bridges went crazy. Like, they couldn't guard him. And so he's always been a tough kind of cover for them. So he would be the guy that I would look at as sort of an X factor for the Knicks.
1: You know, Jeff, when you think about how Mitch might do things in this series, I kind of look at a guy like Karl Anthony Towns. As great as he is, he's prone to get into foul trouble. And if he gets into foul trouble, he tends to disappear if he's on the court. Would you go after Kat early to try to see what kind of foul trouble you could get him in?
15: Yeah, I think that's a good strategy, and I think there's a lot of reasons for this, but that's one reason I don't think you'll see Kat guarding Wimby very much, even though, you know, you got the height similarity there, you know, a 7-footer on a 7-footer. I think putting Kat on Wimby is a recipe for, like you said, immediate foul trouble for one of the Knicks' best players. I expect OG Anunoby to be on Victor. He seems, you know, he's big for his size. He's smaller than Victor, but he's tall for his position. He's big and strong and can get Wimby off his spots. And that seems to be the guy. OG seems to be like built in a lab to defend Victor Wembanyama if anybody is. So I think that's the matchup you'll see there. So whoever Kat is guarding, yeah, it's not a bad idea to try to get him in foul trouble, though.
2: Yeah, that'd be nice. Yeah. That would be nice. And then you've got Mitchell Robinson, who is available tonight. I know he's got the broken hand. And that dude just seems to be a rebound machine. And it concerns me a little bit, Jeff, to be honest with you, just giving the Knicks second and third opportunities on offense when he's in the game. I know he doesn't provide much offensively, but, man, the guy can rebound like crazy.
15: Yeah, the Knicks had a – if you go back to that NBA Cup final in Vegas back in December, which is a long time ago, the Spurs basically lost that game because they were wiped out on the boards. They gave up, I think, 32 second-chance points, and Mitchell Robinson was a huge part of that. He had 10 offensive boards in that game. Now he's got a broken hand, and it'll be interesting to see what he can do with it. It seems like he's going to be available off the bench. He's going to play. How effective he can be, I don't know. I mean, if you really want to play some 4D chess, is he a guy that, if he has a broken right hand and can't shoot, can you do a hack of Robinson and just get him out of the game because he can't shoot free throws? I mean, if he's killing you that bad on the board, that's something you can think about. But Mitch Robinson is a huge part of what the Knicks need to do, because if he can't play, or if he's ineffective, or you can get him out of the game, they don't have much behind Cat. Like, he's Cat's backup, and there's nobody really that you fear behind him. So if he can't play or ineffective for Robinson, that's a huge advantage of the Spurs column.
1: Jeff, how do the Spurs guard Jalen Brunson?
15: I would suspect they would start a little bit like they got a pretty good primer with SGA. I think obviously Steph Castle is going to get a lot of those minutes head to head. I think if he can handle that, then you don't have to help him, but you can have ways to keep Brunson out of the paint. The tough part with the Knicks is more so than the Thunder is, you know, the Knicks were so, I mean, the Thunder were so down. Most of their offense is built around getting in the paint, getting to the rim, and the Spurs shut that off because they have a 7-foot-4 crazy man in the middle of it all. The Knicks aren't quite so reliant on paint scoring. They can do the mid-range stuff, and Brunson is a key part of that. So it will be interesting to see if he can. With the Thunder, you just kind of force them into shots they didn't want to take. With the Knicks, it'll be interesting to see if you can do that, because they do have a little bit more of a varied offense than the Thunder do.
2: Jeff, when you look at, and I know you've seen the Jeremy Sohan interview with the New York Post saying it's an intel operation for him. Then you've got Mike Brown as the head coach. Do you see any advantage there or anything that those guys can add to maybe help the Knicks' cause?
15: No, I don't know. I was going to make this. I don't know if Sohan knew much about the Spurs operations when he was here. And as for Mike Brown, I mean, at the coaching level at this point of the season in the NBA Finals, nobody's tricking anybody. Like, everybody knows what everybody's doing. It's more a matter of executing anyway. It's like a lot of these games make tough shots because everybody knows what you're doing and how to defend it and how to defend your counters to that and your counters to that counter. So, coaching-wise, I don't think there's any mystery at all for these guys. You just go out, you do your best, you can make some tweaks to try to put your guys in the best position, but you're not really surprising anybody. You're not, the Pop used to say, you're not, you know, reinventing the wheel with every series or every game.
1: Very true. Jeff McDonald of the San Antonio Express News. Make sure you're reading the Express News. The coverage has been great. The frameable photos and posters have been incredible, because this run is just so unexpected. I mean, from the night they won the draft lottery, I think every Spur fan felt like there were titles in the future, but not this year. This year, if they would have had a Portland Trailblazers-like season, we would have been like, all right, great year. What are we going to do next year? And I know you're feeling the same way. You did not plan on working in June.
15: Yeah, absolutely, absolutely. And those of us speaking right now are old enough to remember all the other finals runs. And I think there was a point in the Duncan era, you just expected it every year.
1: Yep.
15: Of course they're going to go to the finals. And when they didn't, you were disappointed. This is the first one that I remember just being completely out of left field. Like, maybe we were all delusional in 99, and that was surprising too. But I don't know. I remember in 99 thinking, of course they're going to go to the finals. They have Tim Duncan and David Robinson. This is the first title run for the Spurs, in my opinion, that is just complete gravy. Like, you didn't expect it. You didn't see it coming. Maybe if you go back to, like, 2013, 2014, those old like with that old Tim dynasty making its last game. Maybe 2013 was a little unexpected, but they did go to the conference finals in the year before that, so you knew they were good. This Spurs team, you're right. If they would have had a Portland trade trip, you remember what Victor said in October. You know, a successful season is we make the playoffs, no play-in, finish sixth place in the West. That's a successful season, and they blew that out of the water. Like that just seems like a laughably low bar to set now, but at the time I remember thinking, okay, Victor, that's a good goal to have, but I don't know what you guys can do it in the West. A successful season, and they blew that out of the water. Like that just seems like a laughably low bar to set now, but

0: with their lawn chairs already set up at 8 o'clock in the morning for tonight's game watching party at The Rock. So, like, everyone's gone nuts, and it's fun. It's fun to be with
1: you. It's a lot of fun. I'm telling you, I'm having a great time. And it brings back those memories, Jeff, as you mentioned, of 1999. Only difference this year has to be that they can't win it in five at Madison Square Garden. So I'll take the Spurs in six with a game-winning shot there that night.
0: Yeah, I think Spurs in six sounds about right. And 1999 was so long ago. I watched that closeout game, the Avery Johnson shot, on a television that didn't even have a remote control.
2: Come on, man. You must have lost the remote control. You weren't your dad's remote in 1999, but...
0: It did not have a remote. I had to get up. I was out of college. It was my first job. My parents sent me with our family room TV to San Angelo, Texas, where I had my first job. Watched that on a little, it was probably 20 inches, and I had to turn the channel with my bare hands. It's crazy.
2: Somehow I don't know that this group of Spurs will celebrate like that group with wings and video games at the hotel.
0: You know what's crazy? They might. It's just different video games.
1: Exactly right. Exactly right.
2: Who knows?
1: It'll be fun.
2: It is going to be so fun. And then soon every other person in town is going to have a corgi because that's going to be the new dog mascot of San Antonio. Did we lose Jeff right at the end?
1: We may have.
0: No, I'm still here. I'm still here.
2: Yeah. Get your new corgi. Corgi breeders are going to be everywhere. Jeff, enjoy it. Make sure you're following Jeff on Twitter. His Twitter game, especially on an off day, is incredibly entertaining. Just don't get yourself blocked. Because sometimes, that does happen. But it's good to see you back having those interactions on Twitter, my friend.
0: Well, it's good to be back, I guess.
1: Yeah, absolutely.
2: It's fun to have the Spurs back in. Yep. Worthy of conversation in June, not about who are we going to draft. Enjoy the game tonight. Enjoy New York.
0: You guys have a good one, too.
2: Appreciate it. The great Jeff McDonald on Twitter at jmcdonald_SAEN. 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
1: Good stuff from Jeff McDonald, for sure. And again, the guys, what I love about Jeff is he is a reporter. He's an unbiased journalist in some respects, right? He's going to tell you what he feels, but he's not going to get out and like Minix and I do and let you know exactly and get demonstrative about it. But he is, he's been covering this team a long time. It's hard not to be a fan, even for a guy like Jeff McDonald. So appreciate his time. Of course, we are talking a lot of Spurs basketball, obviously. Game one of the NBA Finals taking place tonight inside the Frost Bank Center. We're getting this party started. It is going to be a lot of fun. We'll continue that talk with you right here on 94.1 San Antonio Sports Star. Let me tell you something. I'm looking at videos and photos and of the party that's going on. And Jason mentioned this earlier. Every bar in San Antonio is having a Spurs watch party, including our good friends at Novo Brewery. Saw some pictures and videos of Novo Brewery in Game 7, and that place was hopping. It was going crazy. There was packed, everybody in there having a good time, Spurs jerseys on, hats, all of that kind of stuff. It was a fantastic atmosphere for Game 7, and I guarantee you the atmosphere in there tonight is going to be just as crazy. Novo Brewery, it's right there at North Star Mall. It's got its own entrance. You enter North Star Mall from the Rector side, the Rector Street side, and you go right in. It's got its own entrance there. Obviously, late hours. Lots of places to sit and watch the game because there's TVs all over the place. They're everywhere. And if you haven't been, you need to check this place out because not only is the sights, you're not going to miss anything. It's not a bad seat in the house. The food is absolutely fantastic. They've got anything, from French fries to wings to empanadas to ribeye steaks and picanha skewers, which I absolutely love. That is my favorite in Novo for sure. And they've got a full bar there. Any kind of drink that you can imagine. And they've got 60 craft beers on tap, along with domestic beers on tap. You're not going to go hungry. You're not going to be thirsty, I guarantee you. And if you can't find a babysitter tonight, take the kids. They've got a kids area there. The kids can play while you're watching the game. It suits every need that you have. Novo Brewery at North Star Mall, their very first location in Texas. You want to check them out before you go? You can do that. 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
13: The largest gun show in San Antonio is at the Shriner Auditorium this weekend. 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
0: It is game day, Spurs fans. 4 wins away from the 6th NBA title for your San Antonio Spurs. And just like back in 99, they're taking on the New York Knicks. Tip-off inside the Frostbank Center, 7:30 tonight. Game will be televised on ABC. NFL trying to horn in on the action. The Atlanta Falcons and wide receiver Drake London agreed to terms on a 4-year, $141 million extension.
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0: happy hump day, happy game day, everybody. Hope you're having a good one. Whatever you're doing, however you're doing it, thanks for spending a little time with us here on the Blitz 94.1 San Antonio Sports Star. I'm Joe Reinagle, he's Jason Minix, and I like it when it's a hump day, game day. Game day, hump day.
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0: 5, Knicks in at 6 or 7. 53% of you have the Spurs in 6 or 7. 36 say Spurs in 4 or 5. 11 combined percent picking the New York Knicks to win this series. And while we do have Danny Green in about 30 minutes joining us here on the Blitz, I want to go back to something that Jeff McDonald said a moment ago.
1: All right.
0: You know, you joke a little bit, right?
1: Sure.
0: Because in 99, when the Spurs beat the Knicks, those boys celebrated by ordering wings to the room and playing video games.
1: Uh-huh.
0: And you kind of laugh, and Jeff was like, yeah, you know, this group might actually do it.
1: Wimby's not doing that.
0: Eating wings?
1: He's not eating wings.
0: Well, whatever it is that he eats, he could have a cheat day.
1: Maybe.
0: But you wonder how much drinking there would be. Did you see De'Aaron Fox, the video of him with Guillermo yesterday at Media Day? It's cut 5.
2: I drink that way it has, so you don't have to.
3: I don't drink at all.
2: No, don't worry. I'll drink it for you.
3: I'll pour it down your throat.
4: Hey.
5: Whoa. Yo. Yay. Yo. Cuz.
3: Yo. Y'all don't be. Why? Y'all don't be seeing the videos where.
5: No. Hell no.
3: I've never done it. Bro, our day's almost over.
2: No, listen.
5: You finna dry the boat? I don't drink it up.
6: Why are we acting like that's crazy?
5: No, how you said it was crazy. I'll pour it down your throat.
2: So, all right, so, I mean, if you added,
1: so is it worse to say it or is it worse to do it?
2: You just got to add pause.
1: I've never done it.
5: Both of them are equally bad.
1: Nah, hell no.
5: Chat's been saying Ayo for like the last 8 minutes.
1: That's not equal. Saying something and doing something is not the same. Like,
3: that's not the same.
5: It's like the don't. Can't you get locked up for intent? You can get locked up for intent.
3: Sure.
5: Yeah, you intent.
0: De'Aaron Fox says he doesn't drink when he told Guillermo, "I'll just pour it down your throat." And dude, there, Dylan Harper, look on his face. You can't say that. And the other guy, like, dude, you can't do that to a guy. Don't say that to a guy.
1: What?
0: Don't,
1: pour it down your throat?
0: Yeah, don't say that.
1: Why?
0: And then De'Aaron. Think about it for a moment.
1: Pour it down his throat.
0: Yeah.
1: I suck that stuff down. I don't know. He's talking about alcohol. Pour it down his throat. I don't get it.
0: Well, guys don't do that to other guys.
1: Okay.
0: I mean, unless
1: Fair
0: you're
1: enough.
0: Like Rob Thompson's new coconut water. you see what I mean? But De'Aaron Fox, he doesn't drink.
1: Well,
0: ever.
1: I don't know. I mean, most of the guys on this team are too young to drink.
0: Well, legally.
1: Legally. Good for De'Aaron Fox. I mean, do they even have to worry about champagne for the parade or the championship?
0: Well, sure.
1: I mean, do they?
0: I mean, nobody's going to drink it. Well, somebody's going
1: to
0: drink it.
1: You're going to have to drink it because you've been in a locker room. I've been in a locker room.
0: Yeah.
1: You don't have a choice.
0: Uh-huh.
1: Yeah, it just kind of sprays
0: but
1: right in there.
0: I mean.
1: Right down your throat. Dude, I'm telling you, man. And I love that. I can't remember who it was on the co-host with Michelle Beadle. Said he wants the Spurs to win because wants to see if Wimby drinks during the parade.
0: I think that'd be entertaining.
1: Yes.
0: But a lot of these guys, and I do think, you know, they'll at least try the champagne. Don't you got to believe, being a part of the San Antonio Spurs, they've at least been started on wine? I mean, can you go to a dinner with Pop and not at least try the wine at some point? He's going to teach you how to be a wine drinker.
1: Well, maybe. I mean, he taught Sean Elliott how to be a wine drinker.
0: Sure.
1: And he's good at it now.
0: And Mitch Johnson said yesterday, my wine list isn't there yet, but he's learning, you know.
1: Well, look, I hope these guys celebrate. And if they end up winning the championship, I hope they celebrate. Have a good time. You even a professional athlete can go off for one night.
0: Well, that's it. And, you know, like Gibbs said, he used to drink with Sam Hurd, of all people.
1: Okay.
0: I had alcohol. He would drink water. I know a lot of athletes that don't drink beer. I know some that used to drink vodka because it was sugar-free. It was better for you.
1: Mm-hmm. Tequila, too, by the way.
0: But they would, in moderation, because obviously, you know, they make a lot of money with you know, they got to
1: stay in shape.
0: Yeah, they're the ones mixing in the salad.
1: You can't go to the Root Pub or the Novo Brewery or anywhere else and just, you know, throw it down.
0: Those guys?
1: Yeah.
0: Well,
1: we can.
0: Celebration, they certainly could.
1: Well, they could.
0: It's possible. It is possible. But you think about teammates. I just saw this story. A Myrtle Beach cop has been arrested and fired because another cop microwaved fish at the police station, and he pulled out his gun and pointed it at the other cop. That got him fired and arrested because pointing a gun is a crime in South Carolina.
1: Well, cooking fish in a microwave ought to be a crime.
0: Well, it should be.
1: I mean, that should be the crime.
0: Although an officer who is supposed to be in a little bit more control than that can argue with you and yell at you and complain about you cooking fish in the microwave without pulling the gun, unless he was doing it as some sort of joke.
1: Dude, I don't know. I mean, I might have shot that guy, too.
0: Well, and then the article says there's no word if the gun was loaded. If it's his service weapon, which it is, and he's in uniform, that thing better have been loaded.
1: I'm sure it was loaded.
0: What a way to lose. You're a 46-year-old detective. And that's how you lose your job, because somebody microwaved fish at work?
1: Well, I tell you what, if there's another police department, they ought to hire this dude on the spot.
0: Oh, really?
1: Yes. And his job should be keep fish out of the microwave. I mean, that's just rude to cook fish in a microwave or anywhere else for that matter. Go to a restaurant.
0: So it's not rude for them to cook fish at a restaurant?
1: Well, not at a restaurant because you can't smell it. I mean, if you cook that stuff in your house, it's fish for days.
0: Depends on how you're cooking it and what you're doing. If you're cooking in the microwave, you're correct. If you're grilling fish and you're doing it the right way.
1: You're doing it outside.
0: Well, you're doing it outside, but you can cook fish inside, and it's not going to be all that gross. Now, granted, you don't like the smell of fish.
1: I don't like fish at all.
0: No, but
1: catfish, that's it.
0: But, well, shrimp.
1: Well, shrimp's good. Is that a fish?
0: Well, it comes from the ocean, sir.
1: I get that. Not everything in the ocean is a fish.
0: You can buy it at Long John Silver's, a fine seafood establishment that makes it fish.
1: Hey, I mean the star. Oh, that's a fish.
0: The what?
1: I was going to say a starfish. Oh, that actually says fish.
0: It's got fish in the name.
1: Never mind.
0: Education with Joe Reinagle.
1: Exactly.
0: Good Lord.
1: Good
0: job.
1: Yeah.
0: Call your shot.
1: Renee says fishing in a microwave is not just as bad as burnt pop. Burnt popcorn is not as bad as fish.
0: Who brought up burnt popcorn?
1: Renee, on our San Antonio Sports Star YouTube page.
0: Burning your popcorn is an awful smell. That's a god-awful smell. Popcorn in the microwave is a glorious smell.
1: It's delicious.
0: And it should be a crime to make popcorn in the office microwave anyway, whether you burn it or not, because if somebody makes popcorn, now everybody is going to want popcorn, right? And we talk for a living. The worst thing here at the radio station, besides fish or that one lady who did Brussels sprouts in the microwave one time, remember that, is when somebody makes popcorn, you smell it, you want to crave it, but when you talk for a living,
1: You can't do that.
0: You can't eat popcorn on the air.
1: Not at all.
0: Right?
1: Can't do that.
0: Can't do it. So popcorn should be outlawed whether you burn it or not.
1: Yes, I agree with that.
0: Don't burn it.
1: I agree with that. You shouldn't burn it. You got a popcorn setting. Just hit that button and you'll be just fine.
0: Yeah, but not every bag pops the same. So you've got to stand by there and listen. And when it's starting to not pop anymore, that's when you pull it. Because otherwise you're going to end up with burnt popcorn.
1: Well, my problem is with popcorn is that I'll pop it and I'll use that little button on the microwave and I'll get it out and it's half full of seeds still.
0: Well, again, that's why you've got to listen. And they're called kernels, not seeds.
1: Well, whatever they're called.
0: Dude, making popcorn in the microwave shouldn't be a challenge for you, Joe.
1: Well, it is.
0: Burning it could be if you just push the button and go, because, again, every bag is different.
1: I don't.
0: Every microwave is different.
1: I don't burn popcorn, Minix. I'm very good at it. Good at popcorn.
0: Well, apparently you leave a lot of unpopped kernels.
1: And then you're afraid to go push it again because then you will burn the popcorn.
0: Well, again, that's why you got to listen. When it's done popping, it kind of lets you know.
1: Yeah, but, dude, if the microwave shuts off.
0: Well, then you get the extra 30-second button and you go with it.
1: Jeez.
0: Because your microwave can't do popcorn properly. So it's either the bag or the microwave. But by now, you should know this. After the second time you're going, well, that button isn't accurate for these bags of popcorn.
1: Well, apparently not. But what the hell am I supposed to do about it? Get a new microwave?
0: What? And just go another 30 seconds, which I know is a challenge for you, but it can be done.
1: Sure is.
0: In this case.
1: Especially after I've already finished.
0: Stop.
1: The popcorn. That's what I'm well, you guys clearly are
0: clearly the popcorn hasn't finished. What? If you still have some in the tank, it ain't finished.
1: You guys.
0: Empty the tank, my friend.
1: Yeah, I hope the Spurs empty the tank tonight. Empty it out and get a win. It's going to be interesting, and I know we're going to talk about this coming up in a moment, what we think is going to happen not only tonight but in this series. Tonight's game worries me a little. It does. It does. I'll just say that. That's all I'm going to say. We'll talk more Spurs basketball, and we invite you to do the same. In fact, Minix, we've got some tickets to give away.
0: Yeah.
1: San Antonio Missions taking on the Frisco Rough Riders next Tuesday. We got a family four-pack we want to be giving away. Caller number what?
0: Man, I'm trying. That's a great question. Because I'm trying to associate it with the Spurs.
1: Well,
0: right? I am. And a lot of people think this series will go the distance. Air Corgi thinks this series will go the distance. Air Corgi said Spurs in seven. So let's be caller number seven right now. 210-656-ESPN. 656-3776.
1: More Spurs basketball as we get ready for game one of the NBA Finals when we return here on the Blitz. 94.1 San Antonio Sports Star. Let me brag a little bit first, though, about my Kinetico Quality Water Softener. I love this thing. You know, it's been in my house, if you listen to the show, several months now. 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
11: 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Ranger tickets. 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Now we're talking tickets and a hotel stay. Big swings, big rewards. 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It's the Blitz with Jason and Joe on 94.1 San Antonio Sports Star.
1: NBA Finals underway tonight right here in this great city of San Antonio. Spurs taking on the New York Knicks, a little rematch of that 1999 extravaganza where the Spurs got their first NBA championship, and hopefully after this series is all over, it will be number 6 for your San Antonio Spurs. I'm Joe Reinagel. He is Jason Minix. Excited.
0: I'm so ready for tonight.
1: Yeah.
0: So ready for tonight. 4:21. Game will officially tip at 7:42. You'll be in the arena in about an hour from right now.
1: Yeah.
0: I'll be at the Rue Pub in about 2 hours from right now.
1: Exciting stuff. Yeah.
0: I'm ready to go. Now, we do have Danny Green coming up in about 15 minutes. So you want to call your shot? You want to tell us how you are feeling? Now is the time to do it. 210-656-ESPN, 656-3776. Tell me where you're at in the sense of not only what you think will happen in this series, Spurs and whatever, but also why. Because, you know, it's funny because we're all basketball experts. All of us are looking at different matchups, and we think this is going to happen. And everybody's different. I'm not saying everybody is wrong. Everybody can be right in various ways.
1: Sure.
0: You know, who's a key player? Yesterday we talked to Sean Elliott. He said besides Jalen Brunson, he went with OG. Jeff McDonald earlier today said Bridges. Or Jordan Clarkson, who I forgot. That dude has had some games against his hometown Spurs.
1: Now, which brings up the question. So, obviously, I would think that Mike Brown has been made aware of that. perhaps, and maybe Clarkson will get some playing time tonight, although he hasn't gotten a lot through these playoffs. So we'll see what happens. But neither has Jeremy Sohan, by the way. So any chance of that little reunion? And I wonder how Spurs fans are going to greet that dude. You know, are they going to be nice to him, or you think

0: they'll give him a little boo or two.
1: They're going to give him a big boo, and maybe two or three, especially since that guy claims to have the secret sauce on beating the San Antonio Spurs. So, you know, while he will get booed, it won't be Kawhi-level booing, and Pop isn't around to tell everybody to knock it off, but I would imagine that he will, I don't even know, I mean, because he's not going to get introduced. I don't know that he'll get playing time. And
0: depends on how close the game is.
1: Yes. So, I mean, we'll see, right? We'll see. You know, it's just kind of one of those, you know, trying to balance out what's going on and what's happening. I don't know.
0: I don't know either. But, yeah, I'll boo him. I'll be there.
1: Are you going to boo him?
0: I'll boo him.
1: You?
0: Yeah, of course.
1: Really?
0: Why not?
1: You might not even recognize the guy.
0: It depends on what color his hair is.
1: Does that matter?
0: I guess not. It'd be the only dude with...
1: Shooting a free throw one-handed?
0: Hair color. Yeah.
1: Well, everybody has hair color.
0: That might have been Jeff McDonald's best line. When we talked to him earlier, we asked him about Jeremy Sochan and the report in the New York Post where he said he was going to make this an intel operation. And, well, McDonald said, I'm not sure he knew the Spurs offense when he was here.
1: Yeah. Which is true, right? You know, it's kind of bizarre in that way, because we knew it was bad, but Jeff McDonald is around that team more. So I think that little funny does carry a lot of weight in why he was let go.
0: No doubt.
1: I mean, remember, yep, he was waived. They didn't get a damn thing for him.
0: Nope.
1: They just get the hell out.
0: Well, I'm not sure they could have gotten anything for him.
1: I mean, a second round pick.
0: Who was going to give that up?
1: Nobody. 210-656-ESPN, 656-3776. Eli, you're on the Blitz. What's going on, man?
2: Hey, what's up, Jason? What's up, Joe? What's up, Pledge?
0: What's going on?
2: Love the show. I got the Spurs winning in five.
0: Okay.
2: I already got the Spurs 2026 NBA champion tattooed on me.
1: Really? Hold on, dude. Seriously, you need to send us a photo of that on Twitter or Instagram at JoeReinagle210, at Jason Minix. We need photographic evidence that you already have that tattoo.
0: Richard, and if you do, my friend, and I believe you.
2: I do.
0: Why did you do that?
2: I did this when we were down 3-2. I have the utmost faith in the Spurs. We got Wimby on our side. There's no losing.
0: Huh.
1: All right. Dude, seriously.
0: You got to send it to us, man.
1: Send us some photos, man. Send us some photos.
0: And Spurs in five.
2: I'm going to shoot y'all some photos. Spurs in five. I'm going to shoot y'all some photos. Love you guys. Keep it up.
0: Appreciate you.
1: 210-656-ESPN, 656-3776. Richard, you're on the Blitz. What's going on, man?
0: I thought that was Richard.
1: No, that was Eli.
0: Sorry, Richard.
3: No problem. Thanks for taking my call, guys. I've got the Spurs in five, and the reason for that is we just beat the best number one rated basketball team in the NBA, and the quality of play in the Western Conference is much greater than the Eastern Conference.
0: So what game do you have the Knicks winning, Richard? I'm just curious.
3: I have them winning one, maybe, in New York.
0: One in New York. So either game three or four.
3: I was sort of leaning to a sweep.
0: Yeah, well, you don't want to change your mind and go sweep?
3: You know what? I'm confident in them and what I've seen, especially with OKC. I think they'll sweep them.
0: All right.
1: That's too sweet. Easily swayed. I mean, we might talk Richard into saying Spurs in three before long. I mean, it is a possibility. And again, I will say if they go to New York with the Spurs up 2-0, and New York doesn't win game three, it will be a sweep. I don't see that happening.
0: Right.
1: But if the Spurs are up 3-0, New York isn't going to win game four, right? But
0: they might quit like the Cleveland Cavaliers.
1: Well, it's the Eastern Conference way, isn't it?
0: I guess so.
1: But I can see the Knicks winning game three at the Garden.
0: Well, I can see it. So you're saying you think the Spurs are going to win both games here? One and two. Is that what you're saying? Maybe.
1: Okay. When are we making our pick?
0: Well, I don't know. Is it? I mean, when I call you from the arena,
1: you keep delaying this. You keep skirting around what you want to say, but then you're trying to put me on the spot.
0: Well, yes, it's exactly what I'm trying to do. Come on. How long have we been doing the show together?
1: Not long enough, yeah. But way too long.
4: Joe's voted on this poll on all four answers.
0: Well, that's it. I'm trying to figure out what's the best. No, I will say this. I did not vote Knicks in any way, shape, or form.
1: All right.
0: All right, so there you go. I can say that. And we can do it now. We don't have a lot of time.
1: We got
0: right
1: Danny
0: now,
1: Green
0: right?
1: coming up.
0: Well, Danny Green, somebody said he took the Knicks in 7. I think that's what somebody said.
1: I thought it was Oklahoma City in 7.
0: Oh, maybe it was Oklahoma City.
1: Maybe. You know, we'll ask him.
0: We'll ask him. He'll tell us. That's right. Danny Green, former Spur great, joining us next here on the Blitz on 94.1 San Antonio Sports Star. Let me tell you about the Golf Club of Texas. You know what's awesome about this weekend? There's no Spurs basketball. That's awesome, and it's not awesome, if you get what I'm feeling, right? Because we got game one tonight, game two on Friday, then they don't play again in New York until Monday. You got your weekend free. Go play some golf out at the Golf Club of Texas. It is a superb place to go do that. 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
8: 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San Antonio and New York. 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
11: NBA Finals underway tonight. San Antonio Spurs and the New York Knicks. Game one inside the Frostbank Center. A lot of excitement all over this country right now. I'm Joe Reinagle. He is Jason Minnick.
12: So ready for game one, and it's cool seeing the media world in San Antonio, and a member of that for ESPN is former Spur and NBA champ Danny Green, now working with ESPN. They've been doing all kinds of stuff in front of the Alamo. Danny Green joining us here on the Byers Barricades guest line. I should start with welcome home, my friend.
13: Appreciate you, man. Thanks for having me. Yeah, it's always love to come here, man. I'm excited. It's going to be a fun game one, and the city is on fire right now. So I'm enjoying the environment, the atmosphere, and the show today was electric. They had a lot of support out there for us.
11: You know, Danny, when you look at this team, just look back at where this team was at the beginning of the year and where they are now. All of us are blown away by how they've come together, and nobody had them being here at this point in June. What is your feeling, and how do you look at this team?
13: I'm blown away as well, man. I knew they were going to be good. They were like my dark horse early in the year to make it to the Western Conference Finals, but the NBA Finals was something I could not predict. And, you know, they just matured beyond their years, and that's not just Wemby. You know, Castle, Harper. Obviously, they have other young like Champagne, Vassell, but you got some also older guys that have some experience. Fox, Harrison Barnes, Cornette. So they have a great mix of both parties, of both groups, and right now they're kind of flourishing with it.
12: Danny Green joining us here on the Blitz here on 94.1 at San Antonio Sports Star. You've got three rings. You know what a championship team looks like. What do you see in this Spurs team?
13: I see championship qualities, man. They have the DNA. Of course, it's trickled down from the top with Pop, and of course, Timmy, Tony, Manu, and David Robinson, like all those.

0: guys are still around, the facility is still around the arena, so they're able to kind of feel like or learn from those experiences, learn from those guys. So, yeah, that's what I'm saying. I'm seeing a very deep team that has a lot of talent, a lot of potential, and we'll see if they have the mental fortitude because they definitely have the pieces to get it done. We'll just see, you know, also Mitch Johnson is going to be a chess game for him and Mike Brown, so we're going to see what kind of adjustments they make. But I'm looking at a really good group that is can be the start of a dynasty.
1: You know, Danny, it's interesting because obviously you've been through this. When you walked out on the court, your first NBA Finals, what was that feeling like? And are you worried about the young Spurs when they see all the glitz and the glamour?
0: I'm not too worried about them. They seem fearless in Game 7. If they can do that in a Game 7 Western Conference Finals, I don't see why they can't do it at home on their stage in the Finals. And also, I mean, everybody keeps saying they lack experience. The New York Knicks lack experience as well. Like, they're not a team that's been there. They have OG, who was there with us in the Finals when I was in Toronto, but none of those guys have Finals experience. They have been together for longer. They are a little bit older, but none of them have Finals experience. So this is new for both territories, and I'm not too worried about those young guys. So it's going to be, again, it's going to be a really good matchup. It's going to be a fun one. I think it's going to come down to the other players and the coaching staff and what they can cook up.
2: Danny Green here on the Blitz. When you think about the emotions that Wemby showed after winning the West, and really the team. I loved watching SGA's presser, and you could hear the Spurs in their locker room still celebrating, and some of the national media types have kind of looked at that as a negative. As a former player, when you see Wemby get that emotional, whether it's after winning the West or when he got really emotional after a regular season win over the Clippers when they were down 25 and won, do you like seeing that emotion from a guy like Vic?
0: I love it, man. It shows that he cares, right? Like, you know, we get kind of numb to certain things when you get older and you experience so much. And I think it takes away some of the purity of the game, some of the passion. When these young guys, that just lets you know he's like still loving the game, so obsessed with it. Because it's hard to keep those emotions intact or, you know, feel that when you play 100 games a season, right? You have to kind of take it in doses. But he showed it in the regular season. And it shows you that he loves his game. He's passionate about it. He cares. And he wants to be great. So I'd love to see the emotion.
1: Danny, I've got to ask you, what makes you think the Knicks can win this series?
0: I mean, again, I chose them before I knew who was coming out the West, and that was because they were just playing basketball. Either way, like, I got to give unbiased professional opinion, and absolutely, when I see a team that, again, I've never been a Knicks fan, even though I grew up in New York, and a lot of my friends thought I was a Knicks hater, but I got to give credit where credit's due, and if they can duplicate or replicate what they did in the Eastern Conference Finals and the semifinals, they keep playing that type of basketball, it's hard to beat a team like that, regardless of how good the other teams are in the West. I know the East is weaker, but they're shooting at a high clip. They're playing well-rounded, together basketball with Cat at the point and Brunson, and then Mikal Bridges knocking down shots. You got Landry Shamet off the bench that's knocking down shots. Like, they're finding gold in hidden places. So it's hard to deny that. So I chose because they also have many different ways they can win. And they showed that in the Eastern Conference Finals. They can do the ISO with Brunson. They can do the big man lineup against, you know, Wemby, what they showed in the Cup Final. They can do five out because Cat can shoot the three. So, you know, they can play point guard, point center with Cat and work off the pin down and flex offense. So they've shown that they can win and score a multitude of ways. And defensively, they've gotten a lot better with those bigger guards. And their offensive rebounding is a superpower there. So they have multiple strengths. That's why they're on a historic run right now, and it's hard to deny good basketball when you see it.
2: Absolutely it is, Danny. As Danny Green joins us here on the Blitz, I will say, and I've said this since the matchup, and we knew what it was, the Knicks are really good. They're on an historic run. They've won 11 straight, but I don't know really how good they are because the East was so weak. They barely broke a sweat in the Eastern Conference Finals versus the battles that the Spurs had. And granted, I'm a homer, so but honestly, I hard for me to judge just how good this Knicks team is.
0: Yeah, I mean, again, I think the West is more battle-tested for sure. The East is a little weaker. I think that is a combination of also them making the East look weaker, those teams that they face, because I don't think those teams are by any means like bummy teams. Like, Cleveland is still a good ball club. Philly is still a good ball club. Like, Atlanta is still a good ball club. But because the way they won, it made the East look so much weaker, and they hadn't really gone through much adversity up, I guess, after that first round. The only time they had adversity was the first three games of that first round when they went down 2-1. So it's hard to tell. But we're going to find out this series. You better believe it. And I think you said Spurs are definitely more ready for it, battle-tested, and Knicks could be a little rusty. But, again, the way they're executing, and when you're just on a string like that, it's hard to deny, you know, good basketball when you see it.
1: Yeah, well, there's no doubt, and I think a lot of Spurs fans are a little nervous. I'll be honest with you. The Spurs fans I've talked to.
0: I mean, they said it's going to be a good series, man.
1: I think it's going to be two. Let me ask you this just about specifically tonight's game. The Knicks have been off for like 8-9 days, whatever it is. The Spurs, they were battle-tested, as you mentioned. They've gotten 3 days off. What would you have preferred as a player?
0: I think as a player, you always choose the rest, right? It doesn't matter how much rest you get. The more days you can have off, the better. You know, the more you can prepare, the more your body's healed. Everybody has bumps and bruises at this point in the season, so you always take the rest. And then, you know, especially with the Knicks being that they're not at home to start the games, there's less pressure for them to win game one. They can kind of get the rust out when it comes within game one, you know? So this type, that type of scenario.
2: You know, it is interesting. And while you are picking the Knicks to win this series, tell me, how do the San Antonio Spurs win this series?
0: Even though I picked the Knicks, I'm still rooting for the Spurs. And ultimately, it comes down to me for both sides, the others. Only reason why I picked the Knicks is because those other guys have shown up more consistently throughout the playoffs than I've seen on the San Antonio side. And, you know, again, Mikal Bridges is doing an amazing job. Landry Shamet, Deuce McBride, they're just playing at a high clip. Mitchell Robinson, who has a hand injury, who, if he can't play up to full potential, will change the series. You know, for me, like, when I saw even Game 7, those guys picked it up in hoops, but I didn't see enough of it throughout the, like, the playoffs, the whole postseason of a Keldon Johnson, Shantania came alive at moments. They all had moments, but it wasn't like consistency. And it was like, oh, we put so much on Victor that he had to score 40 and 20 for them to win. In game seven, he didn't have to do that because they all showed up. Like Dylan Harper as well. He had a great game one. He had an injury, and then he didn't play again a great one until game seven. You know, Fox the same. Fox was kind of, you know, up and down, had an ankle injury and hadn't been fully healthy. So that's a part of it. And also they went through that 7-game grueling series. But if they just play like they played in game seven, and all those guys, or like how they played throughout the regular season, and all those guys pitch in, they have a really good shot at being champions.
1: You know, Daniel, let me ask you this. Because before the season began, and in the offseason last year, a lot of Spurs fans, and we were talking about a Devin Vassell or a Keldon Johnson, maybe a trade piece to make this team better, to get people that they need in here to help Victor Wembanyama. But it seems like as the season went on, Vassell, Keldon, these guys learned their roles, and they understood where they fit in best and how they could play best. Do you kind of see that too?
0: Yeah, and I'm not a fan of teams making drastic changes. I don't think they need to trade anybody. I think they're good the way they are. It's rare to keep a team together for as long, like in the NBA, like that. So I think that I see value in it because, you know, I did 4 years of college. And the reason I was able to win in college is because our group stayed together for 4 years. So the more you get together, the more you know Victor's spots and what he needs. That's, I'm sure Vassell sees that, and Harper, Fox, they all get a north feel of each other. So all they need is more minutes on the road. If you keep a group together, you're ahead of the curve to start the season most seasons. And that's why we won in 2014, because we didn't make any changes. We kept the same group. We might have made one change, but we had the same group together for like 3 or 4 years. And to start the season, we knew our sets. We didn't have to change much. We didn't have to implement anything new. Like, we knew who we were and what we wanted to do. We just had to go out there and do it and execute it to even better, and then just do it for longer minutes than the other team when we played in the playoffs. So it was an easy transition for us and when we kept our group together. So I think this is the same with this group and a couple other groups that are out there.
2: Danny Green joining us here on The Blitz, now working at ESPN, of course, won a title with the San Antonio Spurs back in 2014. He's got 3 rings. But Danny, you said something the other day on SportsCenter that I want to ask you about, because we laughed about it. De'Aaron Fox, after a game, said, you know, the Spurs played bad and Pop came into the room. And you were like, I'm still scared of Pop. I can only imagine what that was like. Can you give us some insight on what it was like playing for Pop and the kind of Pop this group is getting to know, that he is not the coach, but he's still certainly around and influential?
0: I can't give you that version of Pop because I'm not around as much right now. I can only imagine what it's like. You know, he's a little older. He's not as self. He's not the same Pop he was when I was playing for him. But the other version of Pop I can give you, I said, it was very, again, treading water, walking on eggshells, fearful to not do your job. You know, like, you had to make sure you showed up not just for him but for your teammates. But I can tell, like, he has an in, footprint on that group. He's very much around seeing guys at the airport. It just shows you how much he cares about this group, how much obsessed he is with the game, and how badly he wants to win. And he wants them to win, not only for themselves, but for this city. So, yeah, again, what I've seen from Pop is no different. I expect nothing less from him. He's just been the same guy, and that's why this organization's been successful for so many years.
1: You know, Danny, it's interesting because a lot of people say, well, Pop's getting too old. He doesn't relate to the younger players. But all you hear from the younger players here in San Antonio is how much they respect this guy and they love hearing from him. When you hear people say that, that Pop's, the game's passed him by and all of that stuff, do you just kind of shake your head?
0: Yeah, because, I mean, when you're great and you're great for that long, you know how to be a chameleon, right? You know how to adapt and adjust. And that's in any sport, any profession. You don't stick around any professional job or any, you know, space for a long period of time without being able to adapt and adjust. And that's to your coworkers, your people that you coach around you. So he knows how to relate to them. He's always been that type of person, that guy. And people respect him because of what he's done and his success. And what he says works. So he knows what he's doing. Again, there was a point where Pop didn't like three-pointers, you know? But he knows he needed it, and he adapted and adjusted to it. So that's what the great ones do. So they respect him because of who he was, who he is, and how he's able to adapt and also relate to these guys because he can, and he knows how to do that.
2: 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Of course, in town right now working for ESPN and will throughout the season, then a little vacation time, and then you're right back to work. Bringing your basketball camp back to San Antonio July 27th over at Taft. Tell us a little bit about your camp and how people can get their kids registered.
0: Yeah, it'll be online. I posted on my story, my Instagram, all socials. You'll have the website, QR codes, all those things. Easy to sign up. I'll post throughout the whole summer. But, yeah, I'll be there to hang out with the kids, implement some fundamentals, teach them the game, pictures, autographs. We hoop a little bit and have some fun in the community, man. It's always a blessing to be able to do that and also get the warm welcome and embrace of the city. So it's always a lot of love. But I get a chance to interact with the kids that don't get that type of opportunity, especially in southern Texas, like in Laredo, Corpus, you know, those areas, McAllen, even El Paso. So we've done in many different various cities. So I get a chance to do that in the summertime and spend some time with the kids.
1: I would imagine that that's something you look forward to, just teaching kids the game of basketball, the game that you've played at a very high level and still love.
0: Yes. I mean, again, it's a lot of fun, man. Anytime I get a chance to be around the game. Still hoop to this day, not professionally, but I'll get in the gym and get out there and you know, try to stay in shape. I got to make sure I'm in good enough shape to beat the kids until they're teenagers, and they're only 2 years old and 10 months, so I got a long time of staying in shape. But, yeah, man, it's a lot of fun just being around the game. That's why I also do this as a job, and I get a chance to do some camps and learn how to coach kids, because at one point in life I'm going to have to be able to coach my kids and teach them the game and also things of life.
2: You know, it's so remarkable knowing you for as long as I have and seeing how your life has changed, and you still come back to San Antonio, still beloved. Although I do got to ask, Danny Green, I saw some video where Stephen A. needed a little extra security today after rooting for the Knicks. Even though San Antonio loves you, did you have to get extra security after you picked the Knicks?
0: No, actually, I mean, they still love me here. they're forgiving. Some of them aren't happy, so they can be a little sensitive. Other cities may be more sensitive than them, but, you know, they still love me here, and they know that I'm still rooting for them. But they took their pictures. We, you know, didn't sign many autographs, but they embraced me on set, so it was a lot of fun.
2: That's
0: but
2: awesome.
1: It's okay,
2: man.
1: Danny. I picked OKC in 7, so I know what you're
0: doing. I did as well.
2: And I'm glad Joe was wrong, man, and I hope you're wrong now, Danny.
0: I hope I'm wrong, too. I told him it's odds in your favor because I'm not a gambler for good reason, because every team I pick loses. But I did the Spurs in game 1, so hopefully I'm right in that regard.
2: Absolutely. Danny, appreciate you jumping on with us. Enjoy your time here in San Antonio for the next couple of days and during the series. We'll be watching you on TV.
0: Appreciate it, man. You guys enjoy as well, man. Have fun.
2: Appreciate it. The great Danny Green on the Buyer's Barricades guest line, where they provide traffic control, rental, and sales for San Antonio and beyond. 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Rooting for the Spurs, but picking the Knicks.
1: He's got to do that.
2: Yep,
1: he's
2: got to
1: put it, that's our job as well. And, you know, sometimes you're a homer, but you got to go with what your brain is telling you.
2: Yep.
1: So that's what we do. We got a little time here.
2: Yeah.
1: I'm thinking that we ought to hear our lucky song.
2: Oh, we didn't play it for Danny Green.
1: We didn't, but we can play it right now, though. Well, Pledge was trying to get us to do it. We just
2: oh, he was?
1: Yeah, we just didn't.
2: Well, he could have just hit play, like right now. I apologize, people. Grin and Barrett.
1: You're welcome.
2: Grin and Barrett.

0: Sorry.
1: Guaranteed win tonight for the San Antonio Spurs. You're welcome, everybody. Oh, my goodness. A lot more to talk about. We got an hour left in this program, and it's all going to be devoted to the Spurs. Of course, at 5:35, game night San Antonio brought to you by Vision Source. That is coming up as well as we continue here on the Blitz on 94.1 San Antonio Sports Star. Let me tell you about Stevens Roofing, though. My goodness, we had another storm last night. It's crazy the amount of rain that we've had, the thunderstorms, the lightning, and all of that stuff that's been going on here in San Antonio. And look, I'm not sure it's going to end anytime soon. 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
3: It's game day as the Spurs are now just 4 wins away from their 6th NBA title. And just like in 99 when they won their first one, it's the New York Knicks that stand in the way of Wemby's first potential Larry O'Brien trophy tonight. Game 1 gets kickstarted right here in San Antonio between the Spurs and Knicks. Tip-off is set for 7:30 from the Frost Bank Center, and the game will be televised on ABC.
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4: 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It is the Blitz here on 94.1 San Antonio Sports Star. Joe Reinagle is currently driving to the Frost Bank Center. So if you're an I-35, just get out of the way. Just pull over, let him get there. He's going to join us from the arena as soon as he gets there, gets parked, gets through security. Who knows how long that will take? Should be a 12-minute drive. Although, I will say, when we were at the arena earlier getting our credentials, coming back, I got stuck at the train, which always sucks. Why is there always a train when you're in a hurry? That's part of it.
6: Every time.
4: Reinagle will join us here as soon as he gets situated down at the Frost Bank Center. I'm Jason Minix. Of course, Pledger is producing. It's Call Your Shot time. The game tips off in 2 hours and 40 minutes from right now. How do you have this series going? On our YouTube page, which you can access through sasportstar.com, you can vote in our poll. Spurs in 4 or 5, Spurs in 6 or 7, Knicks in 4 or 5, or the Knicks in 6 or 7. 53% say Spurs in 6 or 7, 36% say Spurs in 4 or 5, 11% have the Knicks winning. No surprise here in San Antonio. You want to tell me about it? You want to tell me you want to call your shot and tell us why? 210-656-ESPN, 656-3776. And if you go on Twitter and you look at my Twitter feed right now, as I see Spike Lee is in San Antonio. No surprise there. Somebody just sent that to me. That dude that called earlier that said when the Spurs were down 3-2 to Oklahoma City in the Western Conference Finals, he went and got a tattoo. 2026 NBA champions and the Spurs logo. And the 2026, well done, in the Fiesta colors. Then, of course, the Larry O'Brien trophy. Dude called in and we said, come on, man. You got to prove that. He did. You want to see that dude's tattoo that he got when the Spurs were down 3-2 in the Western Conference Finals. You talk about confidence or stupidity. You talk about, I mean, it's there. The photo is there. I just tweeted it. Pledge retweeted it at SA Sports Star. You know, every year you see somebody do that. And I always wonder if it works out. Now, we're playing the Ego Mendoza song, and there's other songs with these superstitions. But a lot of times, though, when you see somebody ink their body beforehand, it doesn't work out. I think about all those Detroit Lions Super Bowl tattoos, or quite frankly, Dallas Cowboy Super Bowl tattoos that have been done since the year 2000. And then what happened? Well, you covered up. Hopefully, this guy's confidence works a little different.

0: since he did it when the Spurs were down 3-2. It's not like after Game 7 he was on Southwest Military celebrating and found somebody with the needle to ink him up. That didn't happen. He said he got that done when the Spurs were down 3-2 in the Western Conference Finals. We'll see. 210-656-ESPN, 656-3776. You want to call your shot? Now's the time to do it. Hey, Gabe, you're on the Blitz. What's going on, man?
1: What's going on, Jason? Happy Spurs game day. Jason, I think it's going to go five. Even if the Knicks steal one of these first two games, I still think Spurs will figure it out, and then they'll just take over. I mean, that's kind of what they've been doing, right, when their backs are against the wall. I think they might get hit in the mouth in one of these first two games by New York, but they'll bounce back, and they'll never look back.
0: All right, so Gabe, very confident, saying Spurs in five. Ben, you're on the Blitz. How long do you think this series goes? Ben, that was a great call, Ben. That was a great call. 210-656-ESPN, 656-3776. So much is made about the Spurs' lack of experience. And as we just heard from Danny Green, the Knicks don't have finals experience either. But they do have a lot more veteran players that have playoff experience. I mean, the Spurs, by average age, the second youngest team to ever make it to the NBA Finals. Wemby did a sit-down interview with Malika Andrews, and he was asked about the Spurs' experience.
2: You're the youngest team to make the NBA Finals since 1977.
3: Really?
2: What is so special about this group?
3: What's special about this group? As for any team, the individuals, we got some great individuals, whether it's in the staff or in the team. And I would say the relentlessness and the lack of experience is a strength of us.
2: What do you mean by strength?
3: Because we don't know. We can do impossible stuff because we don't know it's impossible.
0: You know, and again, what a great line. It's true. I mean, you know, there is that narrative that you have to go through it in order to win it, and Wemby doesn't buy that.
3: I agree to be patient, but just to some extent. I think being impatient can be a virtue at times, because all those greats, you know, they have been impatient. And if you're impatient 10 times, you know, yeah, maybe 9 times you're just gonna be impatient, but maybe that one time it's gonna make you do something that you were not supposed to do, make you play over your level, make you overachieve, and I think that's the difference maker between good and great.
2: I actually agree with that. I think that's a necessary ingredient that separates the good
3: Absolutely.
2: From the excellent.
3: I mean, when has one of the greats been patient or content with falling short?
2: Do you want to count yourself eventually with those greats?
3: Of course, it's the goal.
0: And again, Wemby is so consistent, right? The organization has told us for years that we don't skip steps. And I recall Wemby saying something similar. He doesn't want to skip steps, but he's not going to be patient. You can only be patient for so long. And this playoff run, going straight to the NBA Finals, by NBA standards, in some degree, they've skipped steps. They've avoided the playoff hurt, at least through the Western Conference Finals. In young teams like this, generally speaking, don't their first time as a group get into the playoffs and work their way to the NBA Finals. Now, a lot of people are picking the New York Knicks for a variety of reasons. In some, you look at what happened when these two teams played in the regular season, whether you look at the NBA Cup or that game in March. Remember, the Spurs had that undefeated February. They were feeling themselves. They go up to Madison Square Garden, and they got their ass kicked. But they kind of reset after that. You know, and you look at their journey since then, the amount of focus. And, you know, Wemby told Malika, you know, this Knicks team is different than the one they played in March.
3: Absolutely. I mean, they're much better. They're much better than they've been. And it's a team of experienced guys. I don't think any of them has played in the finals. This team of guys, I don't know if he was on the Toronto team, but I think he was hurt in the finals. It's a team of guys that have been trying and willing and sacrificing a lot to try to get to the finals over years. And now they're here, and they're not gonna make it anything easy.
2: Mm. Neither are you.
3: No.
0: No, he's not gonna make it easy. And again, you think about the emotion. And I do think a lot of that emotion is part of it, his passion. Obviously, he's an emotional dude, but the sense of responsibility that he has for the organization, for the team to live up to the hype. I don't even want to call it the standard because, you know, but he understands burden, if that's the right word, that he carries when he takes the basketball court. And obviously he's competitive. He wants to win at everything. I mean, he said after they won the West, he felt like, you know, his life depended on it. Malik asked him to explain that a little bit more.
3: I don't know why. Some things I just can't explain. But really my whole life revolves around basketball and has for years and years. So it makes sense.
0: Now, all right, makes sense. And he's been groomed to be a basketball star since, you know, I don't know. He was 2 and 5'8". I don't know how tall he was at 2. But that's what he does. He talks about dreams coming true. And a great question from Malika Andrews is if he's allowed himself to visualize hoisting the Larry O'Brien trophy.
3: In these playoffs, the furthest ahead I've visualized was 2 games and the next series. But 2 games very precisely, and even the off day in between, and then the next series a little bit less precisely because it's so far ahead.
2: So you can't let yourself look at that trophy quite yet?
3: No. No. It's not there yet. We don't have it yet. We haven't done the hardest yet.
0: You know, I don't know that I believe him, that he hasn't visualized that yet. I really don't. I mean, he talked about this has been the dream all the way, and it's winning the title, but you're here. I don't know how all of those guys on both teams haven't visualized and thought about, especially at night, especially, say, the New York Knicks. They've had so much time off, and they've dominated that they're not visualizing what it's going to be like when they win the trophy, what the parties are going to be like, the planning, all of that stuff. I don't know that I believe that they haven't, it's just next game. I mean, it's too much time in between. You know, all the differences that you see going to the arena yesterday for media day, seeing the logo everywhere. I was at the arena earlier today. Joe and I were. You can go see that video on our socials at SA Sports Star. You know, the Frost Bank Center is all dressed up. Finals logos everywhere. It feels different. You're going to see all the celebrities in town. Friend of mine that has that private jet company says, man, the line of private planes in San Antonio, you know something big is going on. Yeah, it is different, and it's, man, it's a feeling that we've all missed here in San Antonio. We got used to it, probably got very complacent that the Spurs are going to the finals, and if they didn't make it, well, that sucked. They fell short. But after this gap, just to not be in the playoffs, to be back in the finals, is why I say, man, just enjoy every moment of this because it is incredible. You want to call your shot, 210-656-ESPN, 656-3776. You can also vote on YouTube. 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Right now, 53% have the Spurs in 6 or 7, 265 votes. Let's get that well over 300. Get to YouTube now and vote in the poll. More coming up. Maybe Joe Reinagle in the building. Maybe not. 5 o'clock traffic. We will see. And, of course, your phone calls. If you have a line, stay there. Your chance to call your shot coming up here on The Blitz on 94.1 San Antonio Sports Star.
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0: Game one of the NBA Finals is tonight. It is the Blitz on 94.1 San Antonio Sports Star. I'm Jason Minix. Joe Reinagle is en route to the Frost Bank Center. Hopefully he'll be there and back on the air with us in about 10 minutes, 15 minutes or so as we get you ready with Game Night San Antonio, brought to you by Vision Source. 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Spurs in 6 or 7, 52% of the vote. And if you're calling in, we're going to want to know why. 210-656-ESPN, 656-3776. Long series, tough series. I mean, the Knicks are good. They're on a historical run. But they haven't seen anybody like the San Antonio Spurs. The East sucks. Cleveland quit in that series. After Cleveland blew that big lead in Game 1, they quit. Philadelphia quit. The Knicks haven't broken a sweat. And none of those teams in the Eastern Conference playoffs that the Knicks faced played defense anywhere near the level of the San Antonio Spurs. So do you think it's quick series? Long series. 210-656-ESPN, 656-3776. Leonard, you're on the Blitz. What's up, man?
14: What's up, man? Hey, I would say Spurs in 7, even though it makes me nervous. But I think we can get it done.
0: Why?
14: My boy in the back seat, Javier, says what, Javier?
15: Spurs in 7!
14: Yeah! That's what we're doing.
0: How old is he in the back seat?
14: How old are you, Javier?
15: 8.
14: He's eight.
0: There you go.
14: Eight.
0: There you go. You're raising him right, Leonard. Good luck to you and the San Antonio Spurs. I mean, you look at this, and man, could you imagine a game 7? I see our friend Marcy Grace on YouTube. Spurs in 5. Defense, defense, defense. The Corgi has 7. Spurs in 7. Joe and I will make our picks shortly. I mean, again, you look at Game 1, which, you know, you can debate, and tomorrow we'll have a different feel to it. Are you setting the tone in Game 1, or does it really matter because you can make your adjustments after? You know, it's certainly not the most important game of the series, and by all means, it's not a must-win game by any stretch. But I do think the Spurs have an advantage heading into tonight. One, the game is at home. Two, the Knicks have been off seemingly forever. So you do wonder about the rust. The fatigue factor shouldn't be an issue tonight for the San Antonio Spurs because they have had 3 days off. And every NBA player you talk to, you get that extra day off, you're good. And you saw Wemby, who looked dead-ass tired against Oklahoma City in one game. And the next game, that energy was fine. I don't know what he did, what he slept in, what kind of whatever, you know, call Tom Brady and get some advice on sleeping in whatever. I don't know. but he looked like a different guy. And maybe it was the you're on the brink, man on a mission. And how many times have you heard me say this year, a pissed off Wemby plays better? And Wemby looked pissed. Remember, they lost, got their ass kicked, they didn't talk to the media, all that kind of stuff. A focused Wemby. And hearing him yesterday on the podium, watching him react to winning the West, knowing the job is not done, and his conversations with Greg Popovich, which little he'll share about, but Malika Andrews, in a one-on-one with Wemby, asked him what his pop told Victor about being in the NBA Finals.
3: About the Finals, nothing really yet, but he's talked to us all through every game of every series, and he's been our guiding force really through loss and wins. Mm.
0: And again, Wemby isn't going to share what they talk about. And it's not just Wemby. One of the great things about this Spurs organization, you have a lot of the legends that are always around. They don't just show up at the games. And they're available for these young players to pick the brain. And the other part I look at and I wonder, do the guys offer up advice unsolicited, or do they wait to be asked? Be interesting. And I imagine there's a little bit of a combination of both. Let's go back to the phones. 210-656-ESPN, 656-3776. Looks like Westside Rudy's been waiting the longest. What's going on, man?
16: Hey, what's going on, partner? Thanks for taking the call, man. Nice hearing some talk on these Spurs. Now that I'm 35 South and out of Austin, so I can hear some real Spurs talk.
0: There you go.
16: I see this going six games. I think the Spurs have proven they can win on the road. I think Silver and the NBA want as many games as they can in New York. So I think finally in game six, they're going to turn them loose. And here it is, it's coming home.
0: You know, it's going to be interesting. Appreciate the phone call. The idea of the NBA wanting, they've got what they wanted is a great finals matchup. The NBA would love it to go seven. You'll see all the stuff. What is it? Scott Foster's the ref tonight. The Knicks are 7-0 or 9-0 against the spread with Foster reffing. They've got what they wanted. At this point, let them go play. I don't think you're going to it's fun to talk about stuff like that, but once you get to the finals, I don't know how much that ultimately really matters. Hey, Gage, you're on the Blitz, man. Call your shot.
17: Hey, man, I think that the Spurs are going to take this in six. We have all the legends. They're around there. They got their own locker room, man. That's crazy.
0: You realize, right? Timmy's not suiting up?
17: That's fine.
0: All right.
17: But when he's telling that 7-5 monster, you know, he's coaching him up. I think that makes a lot of the difference.
0: Appreciate you. Spurs in six, says Gage. Josh, what about you, man?
18: Hey, long-time fan. So I've got to sort of hedge my bets. My gut is that Spurs take it in six, but that's only if they win tonight. I really think that, unfortunately, the Knicks are going to steal one tonight, which I think would be the best thing that will happen. Pisses off the Spurs, and they run the table and go five. So if Knicks win tonight, it's Spurs in five. If the Spurs win tonight, then they celebrate New York. They're still winning it.
0: Interesting thought process there, Josh. I want a day drink with you one day. It is the Blitz here on 94.1 at San Antonio Sports Star. Traffic must not be all
18: ahead,
0: that
18: sir.
0: Bad. Inside the Frostbank Center, ready for game one, Joe Reinagle. Man, no problems at all for you getting down there and getting in, huh?
18: No, it was actually pretty good. I had no problems at all. You sail through security. And the place looks beautiful, by the way. It is, it's really incredible in here. They got all the Fiesta t-shirts out and in place. The lights are on. You got some players out warming up. Steph Castle's out there. Just waiting on tip off now, brother. It looks great, though.
0: Well, and again, you think about, you know, I don't believe doors are open yet, so no fans are there. You just sent a photo of how the arena looks from inside. And, you know, aside from the t-shirts, this early, my goodness, there's a lot of people down there on that basketball court.
18: Well,
19: Well, it's all media. I mean, there's a ton of media. I'm behind the basket, and there's nothing but cameras and reporters all the way down on the other side as well. But most of it is media right now. I mean, there are no fans in here, so nobody's gotten in yet. But man, I tell you what, it brings back memories. You get there elbow to elbow trying to do a TV live shot. And I remember those days very well, but that's what they're doing now. I don't see any San Antonio media yet. I don't know if I'm on the wrong side or not, but everybody getting after it, man, doing what they do in the NBA Finals.
0: I got to believe that Don and Larry and does Nate do a 5 o'clock sports, even if he normally doesn't?
19: Today he does, I promise you.
0: Today they got to be down there somewhere because it, you know, the media rules for those of you that don't know are kind of nutty, right? Like right now you can do
19: yes.
0: stuff. In a little while, only ABC will be allowed in there, and everybody else locally will have to go out front to do their stuff.
19: Yeah, 6:15 they're going to close this thing off. Sorry, but I was just saying hello to some people that I haven't seen in 100 years. So. But yeah, at 6:15 they'll close off the bowl. Everybody's got to get out of here, and that's it. The rules are a lot different, obviously, in the NBA Finals than are in the regular season because, well, the NBA takes over. It's no longer a Spurs deal. The PR people, they just kind of enforce what the NBA has to say, and those are the rules. And there's just so many media here, as you know, Jason, that you got to get them the hell off of here pretty soon because. They'd hang around forever.
0: Well, not only they would, but I know you, and you've got 30 more minutes of radio to do before you can go eat, and then you don't want to be the last one on that media elevator. Although John Sobery on YouTube wants to know what color Fiesta shirt did you end up with?
19: Well, I got a pink one. That's exactly what I ordered. So, I mean, what do you expect?
0: Well said. Joe Reinagle, hang on. We've got Game Night San Antonio brought to you by Vision Source. Coming up as we continue to get ready for Game 1 of the NBA Finals here on 94.1 San Antonio Sports Star. 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
13: 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The Spurs and the Knicks. 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
0: Game one, just over 2 hours away from tipping off. 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
0: 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Dr. Bobby Wood over on Bandera Road between Braun and Gilbo. I'm Jason Minix in studio. Joe Reinagle has made his way inside the Frost Bank Center. You know, the NBA gave us two seats, so we flipped coins. AJ and Joe are there tonight. Rob and I will be there on Friday. And for Joe, you know, walking back in there for a finals game, I mean, you mentioned it a bit ago. You're seeing people that you haven't seen in a while. To a degree, it is a little bit of a reunion, isn't it?
19: It really is, Jason. You know, I've seen a lot of people from out of town, a lot of people work for the NBA. I mean, I'm an old guy, as everybody knows, and I've covered 6 of these things in my TV career. So this is number 7 for me, and it's you make a lot of friends along the way, but you haven't seen in a while, and so. Yeah, it's kind of nice to walk in here and just say hello to folks that Well, it's been years, maybe since 2014 with some of them.
0: Well, and again, I mean, you think about what the finals is like. And I know for me, looking on social media, seeing what's going on down on military and all the people selling stuff and the flags and the painted cars, the crowds that were over at Alamo Plaza, just the fans wanting to go down and, you know, see, you know, a Charles Barkley or a Stephen A. Smith or a Danny Green, a Kendrick Perkins, and everything that's going on. And I know at 5:38 now, and you left to go there at 5, anything going on at the arena outside yet as you were getting in there?
19: You know, I didn't see anything, Jason, but obviously I didn't look too hard because I wanted to get in here as quickly as I could. I pulled right in and went to the media lot and came inside, but there was no other security. But I didn't see anybody

0: outside. Obviously, there's some TV crews out there, some news folks that are doing their sports job or whatever it is they're doing. And but nothing as far as any kind of party or anything like that. And you kind of know how it is, man. And when you come to the Frost Bank Center, it's like you're partying somewhere else, and then you come over here to watch the game. And so, no, not a lot of stuff going on outside.
1: Yeah, only if that arena was surrounded by an entertainment district. Because, you know,
0: wouldn't that be awesome?
1: Yeah, as we heard earlier, Spurs at Shootaround, people with their lawn chairs over for their party at the Rocket La Cantera there at 8 o'clock in the morning. I'd imagine right now every table at a place like the Rue Pub, where I'll be in about 2 hours, less than 2 hours, you know, are going to be full. And, you know, the arena doors will open here in 30 minutes or so. It is incredible. Now, Joe, we've been talking about this all day without giving our picks. It is time to make our picks. And as we do that, there is still time for you to call your shot. Vote in our YouTube poll through sasportstar.com. And you've got four options, because that's what YouTube allows us. Spurs in 4 or 5, Spurs in 6 or 7, Knicks in 4 or 5, or Knicks in 6 or 7. 285 votes. So we need at least 15 more. I'd love to see this go over 300. 53%, Joe, right now are at Spurs in 6 or 7. 36% say Spurs in 4 or 5. 11 combined percent picking the New York Knicks.
0: Well, and a lot of smart people, a lot of them not thinking with their heart, but they're going with what is reality. And that's the thing. I mean, when you look at a series like this, I know everybody loves the Spurs. We love the way they're playing. The confidence that they're exuding rolls over to the fans as well. And you think every series is just going to be an easy cupcake walk. And I don't think this one's going to be, Jason. And I think we've talked about it. I think the Knicks are playing well now against subpar, you know, competition for sure, but how does that carry over to this Spurs team and the way that they're playing? That's what's going to be interesting to watch and interesting to see. The Spurs team is something else, man. And again, but you mentioned this early in the show, and I think you hit the nail on the head. Both of these teams like to shoot the three-pointer. So whoever's the hottest on a given day is probably going to win that game. And that can be a toss-up. Even if you're the better team, if you're ice cold from the outside, the other team's hot, you can get beat.
1: And again, you're right. It's dumb it all down. We can go matchups and we can do this, we can do that. In this world of live and die by the three, who is making their threes? And the one other part, when you look at this and you evaluate it, the Spurs bench was just dominated by Oklahoma City's bench. I don't know that will be the case against the New York Knicks. And I don't think Jalen Brunson has seen the defense that the Spurs are going to offer up. Now, I know Jalen scored 61 against the Spurs, and I know that he has had he's been great against San Antonio. But who will be the Alex Caruso for the New York Knicks? Do the Spurs coaching staff, Deshaun Sweeney, and however many games he has left on this Spurs staff, do they come up with a defensive game plan to take away Jalen Brunson and let somebody else beat you? Or do they kind of go with what they did a couple of times, like, all right, SGA, go get yours. We're not going to let Alex Caruso go crazy.
0: Avery Johnson, that's a good question, Jason. I don't know the answer to that because, look, Jalen Brunson, while he's similar to an Ant and an SGA, he can do some different things. And what New York likes to do, just watching them in the playoffs, is to dump the ball inside and then get it outside to their three-point shooters. And Jalen Brunson is certainly one of those guys that does that. And so it's going to be interesting to see how they defend this team. While New York, with that player is similar, I think they're completely different than OKC, even Minnesota in a way, because they do have a big man. They've got two of them, in fact, one that can score, one that can't, but he can certainly rebound. And then they've got the three-point shooters on the outside that they can get to. The Alex Caruso version, I think when you look at a heart, I think he's better than Caruso in many ways. And Mikal Bridges is better than that. Caruso had I'm not taking anything away from Alex Caruso, but I just think this team overall, they've got more pieces simply because Oklahoma City was dinged up. and they were missing a couple of guys. And I think that the Knicks being 100% healthy for the most part, except for Robinson, they're going to pose some problems from the outside. And it's going to be interesting. I hate to say it because I know I'm supposed to say this is what's going to happen. I don't know what's going to happen with this team and the Spurs or how they're going to defend each other. It's going to be fascinating to sit here and watch this and see the chess match that develops.
1: It's the greatest reality TV out there. It is must-see television because none of us really know. Like, I don't at all want to sound disrespectful in talking about the Knicks. I know that's a hell of a basketball team. I just don't know how good they really are, because the level of competition that they have faced is not quite the same, not even close to what the San Antonio Spurs have faced. And you do wonder, when you're just blowing the doors off of everybody, are you a little too cocky? And I say that, you know, and are you prepared? You know, let's dumb it down to high school football, right? How many times have we seen teams just dominate weak districts? And then they get in the playoffs, and they play a team that's really good, and they haven't seen something like that before, and you go, how in the hell did that team get smoked? Well, they weren't prepared for the postseason. Are the New York Knicks, based on their playoff run, prepared for the San Antonio Spurs?
0: I don't think that they are, and I think it's been mentioned by Danny Green and even Jeff McDonald. I don't think that they realize what they're – you can watch this Spurs defense on film – but experiencing it firsthand, live in action, I don't think they know what's going to hit them. Now, look, I'm sure they're prepared. I'm sure Mike Brown's going to have some things that he's going to try. But, again, this Spurs team is much different than anything the Knicks have seen during the regular season. And so I honestly believe that this defense is going to make a hell of a difference. And it's just going to be up to Mike Brown to see what he can do. The other thing is Jason, I mean, I still don't know. And my gut tells me that I would rather be in the Spurs shoes, not having, you know, almost 2 weeks off, before playing in this game, coming off a tough series. You're still pretty sharp. You're amped. You're ready to go than I would the Knicks. And I expect the Knicks to have a slow start tonight, quite frankly. I really do. And if that happens, and last for a minute or two, I see the Spurs getting out to a big lead. So that's another thing to watch tonight. How does the rust factor figure in to game one? After game one, it's all over, and I don't think that will be a factor anymore. But tonight in the first quarter, it certainly bears watching.
1: You know, it's interesting because as you're saying that, I don't disagree with you, but, man, I don't want to see that. And we saw the Spurs jump out to big leads multiple times against the Oklahoma City Thunder. They were up 15-0 in a game and lost by double digits. You know the runs are going to happen. And then you look at the New York Knicks. They had that layoff after beating Philadelphia, and they were down 23-25 to the Cleveland Cavaliers, and they rallied back and won that game. We know the New York Knicks have the ability to score. And that's what I hear a lot of national analysts say. They talk about the Knicks' ability to score. What is Oklahoma City? Is that not a scoring machine? and that's why I'm like, now, we've seen those big leads evaporate. You know the run is coming. But in reality, Oklahoma City is a better offensive team, different, but better offensive team than the New York Knicks. And the Spurs held that great Oklahoma City team to under 100 two different times in the Western Conference Finals. We can talk offense all you want. Defense is going to win this championship for San Antonio.
0: Well, and yeah, I would bet that. You know, if I was a gambling man, certainly the defense is going to make the difference. I think, look, Wimby's going to be Wimby, and they're going to try and contain him the best that they can. It's the other guys again, for San Antonio, the Steph Castle, his defense on a Jalen Brunson, Harper, what does he do? And how does he figure into this thing and plays big? Even a Harrison Barnes, a Luke Kornet, I think those guys got to show up. And if they do that, this team's going to be tough to beat. And while I'm not buying a 5-game series in this thing, I'm really not. I think it would be a little more than that. I think if the Spurs put it all together and they continue to play ball like they were against Oklahoma City, It could very well be that way. And so it's just a matter of the twists and the turns and what goes whose way and what works best. Mike Brown's going to have to come up with some tricks. I mean, he's going to have to come up with some tricks, something the Spurs have not seen in order to score the basketball as much as they're used to scoring the basketball.
1: All right, Joe, where are you at right now inside the Frost Bank Center?
0: I am sitting behind the Spurs basket and I'm watching some warm-up. Kelly Olynyk's out there, but he's really the only guy that's out there right now. Well, there's somebody else out there. Let's see. A bunch of cameras in front of me. So I'm right behind the Spurs basket. I'm sitting here about second row, and so all the TV folks are right here. And I did learn something, Jason. I saw Larry Ramirez from KSAT.
1: Yeah.
0: And you can't be on the floor TV-wise unless you're either ESPN or ABC. Everybody else has got to be up.
1: So like Don Harris and Nate Ryan from 4 and 5 respectively, they're like on the not on the floor, huh? Just Larry.
0: Well,
1: Larry is
0: I'm looking at my guy Jason Eggleston. He's up there. He's got his lights going on. Looks like Nate Ryan's about to do something. But as I look back, they're probably 15 rows up. So they had to get off the floor and do their live shots from there. Now, granted, I don't think it's a bad live shot. In some respects, it's even better than being on the floor. But you can't be there unless you're ESPN or ABC. So, yes, Don Harris, Nate Ryan, those guys, they got to be up.
1: Well, and I'm just thinking, Joe Reinagle, you're sitting in the second row right now, right behind the basket. I mean,
0: yes.
1: Based on what I've seen online, that's about a $75,000 seat.
0: I would say that. My butt feels a little good right now, about 75 grand worth. Woo-hoo!
1: It's not a massage chair, man.
0: I thought it was.
1: Yeah, but
0: for 75 grand, it ought to be.
1: Pledge, will you look up real quick and see what Ticketmaster has right now for what those seats are actually going for? Because, again, as we've said a gazillion times, just because somebody's trying to get that money doesn't mean that's actually what they are going to sell for. You can ask for anything. That doesn't mean you're going to sell it for that, but you do figure that seat you're in right now is worth thousands of dollars. How much, we will see. But, you kind of go from there.
0: Yeah, without a doubt. And it's a great seat, obviously, because you're right here on the floor and under the Spurs basket. I'm kind of, as you look head on to the Spurs basket, I'm a little bit to the left of it. So it would be a great seat, and I would love to sit here all night, but I don't have that kind of money to pay for a seat like this.
1: No, and I hope you've got your binoculars out where you can find the seat that you're actually going to be in during the game.
0: Well, yeah, no kidding. I'm looking at it, and I tilt my head way up. I'm looking at where the section I'm going to be in is.
1: All right. Pledge just had a orgasm or something across the glass. What the hell is that, Pledge?
2: Well, I'm looking basically exactly where Joe's sitting, section 28 CC, row 2, seat 12, like right behind the basket.
0: Yep.
2: $16,293.35.
1: $16,000?
0: Piece of cake. I'm going to write a check. Come on. Let's go.
1: How old are you? Write a check?
0: Write a check.
1: Oh, my goodness. We've got 299 votes on the poll. We need one more, 10 more of you guys to go vote in our YouTube poll to call your shot. Time for us to call ours. Joe Reinagle inside the arena. What is going to happen tonight? What is going to happen in this series?
0: Tonight is interesting, and I think if the Spurs are going to lose the game at home, it's going to be tonight. And so that's what concerns me a little bit. I don't know how each one of these teams are going to come out and play. Do the Spurs have some nerves? Do they not? I tend to think no. Does the rest do the Knicks some good? But I think if they're going to lose the game, it is tonight. And I'm going to go by that. And I'm going to say the Spurs win this series in six games, Jason. They'll win game two. They will split in New York. And then they'll win the next two, 5 and 6. Spurs take home the championship in six games.
1: So Reinagle's calling the Spurs in at six. I'm kind of with you, but I'm selfish. And and I don't want to be exactly the same. I think they win it at home. and based on my vacation plans, they better win this thing in five. So I'm going to will that. Like the dude that has the tattoo of the 2026 NBA championship already tattooed on his body, which he did. He got that ink when the Spurs are down 3-2 in the Western Conference Finals. I think the Spurs win tonight, and they'll lose game three in New York, and they'll wrap up this series in five games.
0: All right. I mean, you're along with a lot of Spurs fans. That's for sure. I'm a little sentimental as well, Jason. I want to see them close down Madison Square Garden one more time.
1: Conference Finals. I think the Spurs win tonight, and they'll lose game three in New York,

0: sure. You'll have a lot of fun.
1: Now, Ryan Eagle, you know I'm not going to let you off the hook. You bounced out of here. You know, we've got Rangers Cardinals coming up. And I know you didn't want to be here to talk about the Rangers going for the sweep of your St. Louis Cardinals tonight in a game that I know you're not going to pay any attention to.
0: Well, obviously the Rangers are cheating. It has to be that way. They've got the garbage cans out or something. I don't know what's going on. But, no, they have. They played well. I watched both of those games, as a matter of fact. And I just hope the Cardinals can pull one out. You can't get swept, man. I mean, they're right there. They're second in their division, Jason. They're right there, these young punks.
1: Nobody gives a damn about
0: nothing.
1: Your Cardinals, man. Go, Spurs, go. Enjoy the game tonight. We're going to leave you with a little Ego Mendoza as the Spurs get ready for Game 1 and the Lucky Charm song as Rangers baseball is coming up next on 94.1 San Antonio Sports Star.
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2: I'm Christine Lisi. The Knicks and Spurs set to open up the NBA Finals tonight in San Antonio. ESPN radio coverage, bottom of the hour, 8:30 Eastern on ABC. With Jalen Brunson leading the way, the Knicks have won 11 straight games by a total of 262 points. That is the most lopsided 11-game run in league history. So, how does San Antonio defend Brunson? ESPN NBA analyst and three-time NBA champion, Danny Green.
3: I imagine it'll be Stephon Castle. Stephon Castle's done an amazing job this postseason. Guarding SGA, who's a two-time MVP, slowed him down. The other guys showed in gaps, Champagne, Vassell. It was a group effort. But Stephon Castle did a great job of moving his feet, being physical, also with playing without fouling, which is going to be a key in this series.
2: New York center Mitchell Robinson will be available. He had surgery on his right hand last week. Baseball Commissioner Rob Manfred at the owners' meetings acknowledged he worries labor negotiations could lead to a long work stoppage similar to the 1994-95 player strike. MLB's first proposal last week included a firm salary cap and floor. The union's first proposal worked within the current competitive balance system. The Santa Clara District Attorney's Office issued a warrant for the arrest of 49ers receiver Brandon Ayuk on a misdemeanor charge of exhibition of speeding. It's in reference to a video Ayuk posted to YouTube in December where he appeared to tape himself from the driver's seat going well over the posted 40 miles per hour speed limit on a road that runs past Levi's Stadium. Packers edge rusher Micah Parsons just passed the five-month mark of his ACL surgery and meniscus procedure, likely out until at least mid-October. Tampa Bay's John Cooper won the Jack Adams Award as the NHL's Coach of the Year.
4: 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Coming up Thursday, ESPN just released their power rankings for the 2026 NFL season. 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
7: I'm not going to let anybody say, I pity the fool. The fool's going to pity you. Knowing the Shannon fans, so Shannon Penn represent for the proud city of New York City.
8: What? What? What? What? Come on now. Come on now. We here. We here when they said that we wasn't going to be here, Freddie. We here.
7: Uh-huh.
8: I was told on these Twitter streets that in the grand scheme, the New York Knicks would never matter. But guess what? We here now. I don't want to hear none of that. I don't want anybody to rain on the Knicks parade today. I don't want to hear nothing about the road that let's travel with the Knicks getting here. I don't care about none of that. I don't care about how well they match up against the Spurs or the Thunder. I don't care about none of that today. Huh? We was in the mud.
7: Exactly.
8: We was down bad.
9: Now, here we are.
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0: show on your radio. It is an extra groove on Wednesday, Freddie and Harry, and we are here presented by Progressive Insurance on the ESPN app, SiriusXM Channel 80, as well as TuneIn and always to that smart speaker. They'll play ESPN Radio. You get a little bonus, Freddie and Harry, leading into game one of the NBA Finals in San Antonio. So the Spurs take on the New York Knicks, coverage beginning at 7:30 Eastern Time. You can always make the case that the last time New York City was electrified like this by the Knicks was when Jeremy Lin played for the New York Knicks, and now he has joined us as an ESPN NBA analyst and him on the socials at JLinN7. I'm going to go back to that time, Jeremy Lin, before we talk about this series. Having a chance to be a part of that, in that city with that franchise, and you made back-to-back covers of Sports Illustrated, what was like that for you, electrifying the city like that, playing that way for the Knicks?
1: It's honestly something you can't process in the moment because it's that big. There's so much happening, and it wasn't until later that I'm able to really hear the stories and process just everything that happened. But honestly, if there's any place, you know, in the U.S. or the world that you would want to be able to make a splash, it is New York City, and we know just how amazing that fan base is and how passionate they are.
2: It's where you're in Madison Square Garden, or you're on the road and you know you're in the opponent's team city, but New York Knicks fans have taken over and you hear them loud and proud. What is that like as a player, hearing the fans of the New York Knickerbockers be down with you guys no matter what the circumstances are?
1: Yeah, that is something that is truly special because, you know, throughout the first three quarters, you might hear some Knicks fans, but you'll hear a lot of home fans as well. And, you know, and you'll hear this back and forth. But when you're winning or when you've handily won the game and it's towards the end of the fourth quarter, the Knicks fans are just staying and they're just making sure everybody in the arena knows that they are there. And it just gets louder and louder and louder. And that's always something to look forward to on the road is, you know, towards the end of the game, you're starting to get that win and you're starting to know it's going to be your game. And you can hear that fan base grow louder and louder as the home crowd gets quieter and quieter.
0: Well, the fan base in New York Knicks, Jeremy, has gotten louder and louder and louder ever since they lost game three to the Atlanta Hawks, and they have not lost a playoff game since. The easy answer to the question is, what turned the switch on was the Knicks' ball movement and taking Jalen Brunson off the ball. What is the best answer why we've seen this New York Knicks team look like this the last 11 playoff games?
1: I think it's a combination of things. For sure, people are talking about, you know, using Kat as a playmaker and not having Jalen bring the ball up every single possession. And that is a huge differentiator that added a new dimension to their game. Another thing that really just stepped up and they go hand in hand is their defense. Their defense has been absolutely amazing. And they have continued to just really make it difficult for teams to score. So, you know, better offense does lead to better defense, but at the same time, better defense obviously leads to better offense. And so it's kind of a chicken or egg situation where they always, and that is basketball, where it blends into each other. And that's been really, really cool to see. And the other thing is they're rested. Sure. They're extremely rested. And you heard Donovan Mitchell in the conference finals talking about how they were playing with their food, and so they had to go to game seven. New York, they are not playing with their food. They are absolutely doing what they're doing. They're winning at home. They're winning on the road. They're winning when it matters. They're closing it out when they need to be closing it out. They're getting their rest. They're getting they're staying focused, and they're just locked in. So literally, it just feels like you're seeing the same New York Knicks team show up every single night, and they just are a much more rested team than their opponents.
2: Jeremy, you was on that 2019 Toronto Raptors team. You guys were able to win an NBA championship. How important is game one?
1: Game one is extremely important. It's not obviously the end-all, be-all, but game one is important because the team that punches first is always going to have such a unique advantage. And to be able to, especially here, if you are able to win on the road, that is completely different. And you know, and they always talk about as a lower seed, you know, that you have to win one game on the road. And to be able to put that amount of pressure on the home team and coming out the gate in game one, that's honestly, that's extremely, extremely important. Obviously, it's going to be a long series and a long chess match. Mm-hmm. But at the end of the day, this is a unique opportunity where the Spurs are coming off of a brutal, grueling seven-game series, and even you hear Wemby talk about it's going to be hard to kind of recover from this and to get back and get going again after such a emotionally draining and intense series. But that is something where the Knicks, they have a great opportunity to steal a game early.
0: Great stuff by Jeremy Lin, former NBA player, now ESPN NBA analyst, joining us on Freddie and Harry on ESPN Radio and the ESPN app. The central figure in this series is that young man in the middle in his first playoff run, getting his team, the Spurs, to the NBA championship, Jeremy. And, of course, that's Victor Wembanyama. The Knicks do have four guys that can score the basketball, but he is going to be there on defense. How can the Knicks neutralize that presence that he is going to bring to the table in the middle for San Antonio?
1: Well, it's going to be extremely interesting because Wemby cannot sit in the paint. Jarrett Allen tried that against Josh Hart, and unless Josh Hart really isn't able to hit some shots, that will be something where Wemby can't just stay back and track and lurk and hunt for block shots like he did when he was guarding Hartenstein. And so this is going to be a different type of matchup, and I think that's what I'm looking forward to most. When I think about this series and I think about what is the number one thing that I'll be watching, it's going to be how does Wemby play on defense? Is he guarding Cat? Is he guarding Josh Hart? Is he up on the pick and rolls? Are they switching? Or is he trying to stay back down in the paint and make it difficult? Because when it comes to somebody like Brunson, you do need help. You do need help. You

0: You need that weak side to be there. And so, you know, the three-point shooting for the Knicks is going to be a huge, huge, huge factor in this series.
1: When you look at Jalen Brunson on the defensive end, do you think that's something that the San Antonio Spurs, especially with that three-headed monster at the guard position, Stephon Castle, De'Aaron Fox, and Dylan Harper, do you think they're going to attack him to try to get him in foul trouble and exploit the lack of defense that he plays?
0: There's no question that they are going to go in that direction. They would be crazy not to, but it just depends how much of their game plan is that. The other thing is, the reality is, if Brunson gets a few early stops, it may not be something that the Spurs will continue to attack over and over again. And if Brunson can get those early 2, 3, 4 stops, you know, it's similar to if a non-shooter hits 2, 3, 4 three-pointers, it changes everything up. And so Brunson, to me, isn't a bad defender. Brunson, to me, is somebody who has a tremendous amount of offensive workload and cannot always put forth that same level of effort on the defensive end. That's just a reality. Does he have the ability to defend? Yes. Is he the best defender in the NBA? No, he is not. And so that is something that the Spurs will try to exploit. But I am very curious to see that. And the one thing I am so impressed about is Castle is an absolute warrior. Dylan Harper is mature beyond his years, but them two and Wemby, the amount of output that they have been putting forth on both ends of the floor is something to, you know, to look out for in terms of their endurance and being able to recover from the previous series.
2: Would you like to win the series, Jeremy?
0: Who do I want to win the series? You know the answer to that.
2: No. Who do you think is going to win the series?
0: Oh, who do I think is going to win the series? Mm-hmm. I'm thinking my prediction is Spurs. I do think the Spurs will eventually figure it out. And I was, more than anything, what I'm impressed by the Spurs is the mentality. They don't duck from the competition. True. They want it. I saw a different Spurs. You know, I saw Vassell talking trash to Chet.
2: Yep.
0: Chet. I saw Wemby trying to, you know, tell them to play more physical, sending hits out on Jared McCain. And I saw a nastiness to the Spurs. And you see them as a very team-oriented, young, and they love the game, and they're all about the team. But they have some nastiness to them, and that's what you need to win. So I do think that's going to put them over the top once they start to figure out how to handle the bright lights of the finals.
1: Jeremy Lin, if you want to hold up that Larry O'Brien trophy, sometimes you got to be a little bit nasty, don't you?
0: Absolutely.
1: You got to be a little nasty, don't you,
0: absolutely.
1: Jeremy? That's all I have for you, Jeremy. I just want you to answer the question. That's all. Sometimes, great things, sometimes you got to be a little nasty to get them. That's all I'm saying, Jeremy.
2: Jeremy, pay Harry Douglas no money. Jeremy, pay Harry Douglas no money.
1: And also, I will say this. I really enjoy coming to the Garden and watching you play. Jeremy and my brother Tony Douglas played together.
2: That's right.
1: So shout out to you, man, being the true professional and doing things the way you did it. And you and my brother, y'all's a relationship as well, too. So shout out to you, my man.
0: Oh, man. Please tell him I say what's up. That is awesome. Tony was honestly really supportive through the whole run as well. So, you know, I do appreciate having him as a teammate.
2: No doubt. Hey, Jeremy, we appreciate you, my friend. Can't wait to talk to you again as the NBA Finals goes along. Enjoy game one tonight and the rest of the series. We'll talk to you soon, and thanks so much.
0: You too as well. Thanks so much for having me, guys.
2: Outstanding stuff by Jeremy Lin, 2019 NBA champion, the Toronto Raptors. Now an ESPN NBA analyst, a great follow on the socials at JLin7, joining us on Freddie and Harry with Harry Douglas. I'm Freddie Coleman. So who needs to win game one more, and who's going to win the whole shebang and bang with the NBA Finals starting tonight? Our thoughts and predictions come your way if you keep it here on ESPN Radio.
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0: Coleman a little extra bonus Wednesday Groove-a-thon when it comes to Freddie and Harry, presented by Progressive Insurance on Sirius XM Channel 80, as well as tune in. 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We take them into the coverage at 7:30 Eastern Time, about 12 minutes away of Game 1 of the NBA Finals between the San Antonio Spurs and the New York Knicks. And the question is out there, other than who's going to win the finals. We'll get to that in about 5 minutes. But who better win? Who needs to win game one more between the rest of New York Knicks and a Spurs team coming off that Pier 6 bar brawl win over the Oklahoma City Thunder in the Western Conference Finals? Well, Michael Wilbon from PTI was on First Take. He gave his answer to that involving who needs to win game one more.
1: It's the Spurs at home who need the game more. I expect the Knicks to be rusty. They can play their way through it. The other thing is, game one is the least important game of the series. I don't care what statistically it says. Game one is the game you can get over. The Knicks can get over that, get by it. They were down 2-1 in a series already in these playoffs, and we saw them roar back from that. So I don't see it as being necessary. The Knicks, it may be not necessary for either one, but if you're San Antonio, I expect, even though we've seen no nerves, I expect there to be nerves tonight. This is different. This is not the conference finals. It's not the second round. It's not an opening round series. So I think the Spurs need that to settle into their first final.
2: Well, to counter Michael Wilbon, I've seen the San Antonio Spurs be down 3-2 in a series in the Western Conference Finals versus the team that won the NBA championship last year.
0: Okay.
2: And they won 2 straight. But game one is more important for the New York Knicks, in my opinion, because

0: You will be walking into the trap of the San Antonio Spurs and taking over the trap of the San Antonio Spurs. San Antonio having this momentum and riding this momentum coming off a very physical and a very exhausting Western Conference Finals. If you're the Knicks and you can win game one on the opposing team's home court, I think you're now set up to be crowned NBA champions. Now, I'm not saying it's going to happen. I just said you're being set up, because I think also it would only take at that point only one more win that you would need on the road if you handle your business at home.
1: Okay.
2: It's a great argument. It's a fair argument. But because what you just said, that's why I think it's more important for the Spurs to win game one more, because you do not want the Knicks to believe they can beat you in your home building. Everything you said is spot on there. If you're the San Antonio, if you're the Knicks, you walk in there and you take game one. Now you put pressure on the Spurs to say, man, we better win game two or else. We do not want to go to Madison Square Garden down 0-2. If you have home court advantage, you always want to have the team that doesn't have it to play uphill. I've always believed that. Michael Wilbon can say, yeah, game one's the least important game of a series. Not going to say that he's wrong. But if you're the home team and you lose game one, now you're playing uphill, because then you got to find a way to win a game on the road and make sure you don't go down 0-2 before the series goes back to their building for games three and game four. And you got a San Antonio Spurs team that they're not afraid of anybody. They're not afraid of anything. We saw what it looked like where they had to play uphill down 3-2 against Oklahoma City, won their game six, ran away and hit in the fourth quarter, and then went into Oklahoma City and beat them in a game seven when Shai Gilgeous-Alexander was magical for the Oklahoma City Thunder. If you're San Antonio, the Knicks feel pretty confident they can get at least one out of two. Don't let it be the first one. Don't let it be anyone, but don't let it be that one, because they thought they felt pressure down 3-2 in an elimination game. Losing game one at home, having home court advantage, you don't want that kind of uphill battle that early in the series if you're San Antonio.
0: I would say also for San Antonio, for a fact, you better not go down 0-2 in this series and have to go to that chaotic environment in Madison Square Garden. Not just the environment in Madison Square Garden, but New York City overall. Like, where are the San Antonio Spurs going to be staying at when they got to come up to New York?
2: Luckily for them, no one has that information. I know how New Yorkers can be with that.
0: They need to stay in New 35, Jersey. 40 miles away.
2: Go to upstate,
0: from anything.
2: Go to upstate New York in like Manhattanville, away from New York City.
0: They got
2: to
0: go far away, man.
1: All right, time for me to chime in this. I've been trying to process this all day long. I've been trying to not say busy work, because there's tons of production that I got to do behind the scenes.
2: Yeah.
1: But I've been knee-deep in it so that I wouldn't have to think about it.
0: Sure. How far in it have you been?
1: Knee-deep.
0: That's my boy.
1: As deep as possible.
2: You got to get real deep. So, deep, deep, deep.
1: But, of course, what do I do? Naturally, we have all the TVs in here, so I put on all the raw feeds from San Antonio, all the cameras, all the guys warming up, doing all the things. Before we get into predictions, the best way that I can describe as a Knicks fan what we're experiencing right now, it's like getting on a roller coaster at an amusement park, right?
2: True.
1: Like, I look at the NBA season and just fandom like, hey, I'm a fan of this team. I'm in the amusement park. I'm going on the different rides. I'm experiencing. I'm eating. But when we start going in the playoffs, it's like, all right, now I'm waiting in line. I know it's an hour long wait, but I'm going to wait in line. I'm waiting in line. So then we in the playoffs. We pass the first round. No disrespect, Harry. We get to the second round.
2: Now
1: I get on the ride. I'm at the front. I decide, you know what? I'm going to ride in the front seat of the roller coaster. So now I'm in the front seat. And we get to the conference finals. We take care of business conference finals. And we're good. Now I'm on the roller coaster. Now I'm going up. And it click, click, click, click, click, click, click, click, click, click. And we got 8 days. So I'm still thinking about it. And I'm happy. I'm like excited. The anticipation. Click, click, click, click, click, click, click, click, click, click, click. And now we finally get to the top. And it's 7:23 p.m. Eastern. And the game is an hour away. And now we're at the top. And I'm looking over. And now that's when the nerves start to settle in.
0: Yeah. Here we go, baby. Game one of the 2026 NBA Finals.
2: Mm-hmm. Mm-hmm.
0: What'd you say, Shannon?
2: We're here now! Exactly. He hit that quite well all day, but he really did not hide that quite well all day.
1: Just
2: trying
1: merch
2: to keep his emotions in check. Nah, son, I saw right through that, Shannon Penn. I saw exactly right through that. HD, who wins the series? Game one tonight, Knicks and San Antonio Spurs. A lot of people believe it's going to be a 6 or 7-game series. Who wins the series according to you?
0: I'm holding my brother Tony Douglas's jersey,
2: okay,
0: right?
2: All right.
0: Because that's where the heart is.
2: All right.
0: This organization took a chance on my brother in the first round back in 2009.
2: Right.
0: Allowed my brother to be a millionaire. And, man, it was an unbelievable ride, him in a Knicks jersey. So the heart is with the New York Knicks. My mother, my father, my brother, my nephews, all of them. New York Knicks. Go, New York. Go, New York. Go. But I said before the playoffs started that the San Antonio Spurs were going to win it. And Victor Wembanyama is the chess piece. A lot of people play checkers. Victor literally plays chess. And I know he's going to make the right moves. Spurs in seven.
2: Okay. I got Knicks in six. I'm taking the Knicks in six. There's something about this team, something special about this team that whatever you throw at them, I believe they're going to find a way to get it done. Whether it's the players, whether it's the coaches, it has absolutely nothing to do with the youth of San Antonio. This is not a youthful basketball team anymore. They grew before our eyes when people thought, oh, you lost game five, you're not going to win game six. And they said, watch this work. Oh, you won game six? Yeah, Oklahoma City has had two of their players. You're not going to beat them in their building. They won game seven. This is a team that is a seasoned team despite their youth. They also have a guy with championship experience, Stephon Castle, with a national championship in college, just like Jalen Brunson, Mikal Bridges, and Josh Hart did at Villanova. So he understands big moments, and we saw him grow up before our eyes. After throwing the ball all around in game five, he was a complete terrific guard in game six and game seven. But I just have a feeling, and it's not because I'm a Knicks fan, I just have a feeling they're going to win it in six. San Antonio will be a terrific team. When it's all said and done, the Knicks will win their first championship in 53 years by winning this series in six.
0: I can feel it coming in the air tonight.
2: He grabbed the jersey,
0: oh Lord,
2: but he predicted against the jersey. You'll pay for that, mister. Game one of the Knicks is first happening right now. This has been the Groove on Wednesday edition of Freddie and Harry on the mighty ESPN Radio.
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7: Hey, it's Evan Cohen. 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
1: I'm Christine Lisi. The wait is almost over. Spurs host the Knicks in game one of the NBA Finals tonight. New York center Mitchell Robinson, coming off hand surgery, will be available. And for him, it's all about pain tolerance, explains ESPN NBA reporter Vincent Goodwill.

0: Coverage of Game 1 in an hour on ABC. New York is seeking its first NBA championship since 1973. San Antonio going for its first in a dozen years. Baseball Commissioner Rob Manfred at the owners' meetings today acknowledged he worries labor negotiations could lead to a long work stoppage similar to the 1994-95 player strike. MLB's first proposal included a firm salary cap and floor. The union's proposal worked with the current competitive balance system. MLB ERA leader Christopher Sanchez now with a 47 2/3 scoreless inning streak. He's on the hill for the Phillies tonight versus the Padres. The teams are scoreless in the bottom of the third inning. Yankees and Guardians no score top of the second. Gerrit Cole on the hill for the Bronx Bombers. Red Sox leading the Orioles 1-0 bottom third on a Willier Abreu RBI single. A two-run homer for Vinny Pasquantino off Chase Burns. Royals leading the Reds 2-0 in the bottom of the first. Tigers beat the Rays 7-2, completed the three-game sweep. Tampa's lost 8 of its last 10. Max Meyer allowed 2 hits in 7. Marlins top the Nationals 4-1. Meyer unbeaten in 13 starts this season.
1: Hey, this is Rich Eisen. Coming up on Thursday, we look back at Game 1 of the NBA Finals between the Knicks and the Spurs, and in studio is none other than 5-time Pro Bowler Teron Armstead. That's Thursday's Rich Eisen show on Disney+, the ESPN app, and ESPN Radio.

0: And the Patriots have been looking for big play wide receivers. Stephon Diggs was not going to be back. You've got Romeo Doubs, who they brought in from your Green Bay Packers. You liked Romeo Doubs?
1: Yes, absolutely. I think he's unbelievable, but I think he does fare better as a number two than being the go-to guy.
0: Well, he's going to be a great number two to A.J. Brown's one, because A.J. Brown's wearing number one in New England. He's wide receiver one in New England. He will be the alpha, and Romeo Doubs will go into that number two role as the number two receiver in New England, not to mention the other wide receivers they have. Now, one wide receiver I'm still expecting that something might happen with is Kayshon Boutte. He has not been there for the offseason program. He has been interested in a trade. I would think that at some point this summer, we may get action there. Another deal, Kayshon Boutte going somewhere else. We'll see how that works out. But New England got another target for Drake May, and they do it at a time where it's going to be tough for them this season. Okay? The Patriots are the first team in Super Bowl history that lost the Super Bowl that opens the next season against four teams that went to the playoffs. I've got my schedule guide here handy right in front of me so I can always look down very conveniently. They open up at Seattle. They come home to play the Pittsburgh Steelers, who went to the playoffs. They travel at Jacksonville, another playoff team, and then they go at Buffalo. So it's a tough early season schedule before, by the way, they come home to play the Raiders, who they lost to last year in New England and who should be better this year. So it's a tough schedule. It's a first place schedule. It's playoff teams, and they're not going to surprise anybody this year. So they're going to need a guy like A.J. Brown this upcoming season.
1: Yeah, and I appreciate the fact that they didn't get complacent after going to the Super Bowl. Drake May's on a rookie contract, so you know they went out and their offense is notably better this year than it was last year, because there were, you know, their defense was unreal last year and kind of carried them through the playoffs, but there were times where it was just like they just couldn't do anything on offense. And you had a top 10, top 5 receiver in the NFL. Romeo Doubs is about as consistent as they come. Like, this was a good move. And for Patriots fans, it's also one of those things where when you hear about this as much as we had been, we're basically, hey, this is a done deal. You know, before the draft or several weeks before the draft, it's a done deal. You guys are going to get A.J. Brown. Right. It's just going to be a waiting game. We all know how that kind of stuff goes. Like, there is a chance that, you know, 2 months later, Philly gets cold feet and, nah, we're not going to do this, or, you know, the terms change and they want more, they trade him somewhere else. So for them to kind of close the loop on this and get a guy that, A, loves and respects Vrabel and vice versa with Vrabel towards him, I think it was obvious. We talked about this a bunch last year. Everyone who had a brain could see, like, he needed a fresh start. It had run its course in Philly, so I think we're going to get a motivated A.J. Brown who...
0: Great.
1: And, yeah, you know, I think this is a home run for the Patriots. And Chetty, let's go to topic number 4 of this week's six pack. On the other side of that, where do the Eagles go from here? Just looking at their receiver room, like it's going to be different. And you know, if there were questions about Jalen Hurts and his, you know, just how he is as a quarterback, what they're going to need from him if they want to go back to where they want to go back to, like where do they go from here?
0: Well, Ty, a few things. Number one, they've been preparing for this day, and we've seen it all along. They signed Hollywood Brown, the wide receiver. They signed the wide receiver Elijah Moore. They traded for the wide receiver Dontavian Wicks. They drafted wide receiver Mekhi Lemon. So they added a good 4 receivers that probably should be on their roster here on opening day. They knew what was coming. They knew that they needed help. And let's also remember that Devontae Smith won the Heisman Trophy. And I remember when I took O's the Mentalist to the Eagles camp in, ironically enough, Foxborough a couple of summers ago, spent some time around the team that morning. The one thing that I came away with was how much respect and admiration that team had for Devontae Smith. That was the one thing I remember leaving that day. I'm like, wow, I didn't know that they loved Devontae Smith like this, that they think that he is as tough as anybody on the team. Like, here's this smaller, skinny guy, but obviously he's blessed. He obviously has done unbelievable things throughout his football career in college, I'm assuming high school and the NFL. And that may not have been tapped into quite as much with A.J. Brown there. So now they can lean a little bit more into Devontae Smith and Mekhi Lemon, a first-round pick, and these other guys. And clearly A.J. Brown wasn't happy there and needed to move on. And here's the underrated factor that I think a lot of people miss in this trade. By trading A.J. Brown, you free up over $30 million. Guess what they did on draft night the second? They traded for Jonathan Greenard. They gave him an extension.
1: Yep.
0: Where do you think that money came from, Ty?
1: Yeah.
0: That was the money idea that would have gone to A.J. Brown. So I know they got a 1 in 28, and as Howie said, ones are ones, and they got a 5 in 27, but they also got the money to trade for Jonathan Greenard. So Jonathan Greenard was unofficially a part of the deal.
2: Hey, this is Rich Eisen. 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
13: Everybody always tries to say, well, the referees are impacting the game. No, the players are impacting the game. They are. If you're fouling somebody and it's called, guess what's going to happen? It's going to be called.
14: But
13: the game
14: has
13: outlived
14: referees.
13: We can't
14: sit up here and act like referees haven't inserted themselves and had an impact on ball games.
13: Yeah, they insert themselves.
14: It's happened.
13: They insert themselves when they have to make calls or if you believe a call's been missed.
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0: All right, Shefty, let's move to the sixth and final topic of this week's six-pack. It comes to my understanding that there's a very special guest joining the show.
1: Well, we're going to do a little something unorthodox with the sixth item in this week's six-pack tie. And growing up in New York, my father always talked about being at Game 7 of the 1970 NBA Finals when the Knicks were hosting the Los Angeles Lakers. And we did the math with him, and I think my father, Jeffrey Schefter, was 25 years old at that time. And I can't tell you how many times I heard about the Willis Reed game against the Lakers that helped the New York Knicks win the championship that year. And with the New York Knicks in the championship round this year, the NBA Finals versus the San Antonio Spurs, three games, or at least hopefully three games, will be at Madison Square Garden again, I figured it would be worth putting on my dad to talk about what he remembered about that game seven, that many consider to be the greatest moment in Knicks postseason history when Willis Reed had an injury, hobbled onto the court with a torn thigh muscle and did what he did. Now, what was amazing is my father remembers very little. Like, I'm fortunate enough if he remembers my birthday, which he usually does, but he remembered Walt Clyde Frazier's stat line from Game 7 of the 1970 NBA Finals. He remembered more about that game some 56 years ago than he did about many of the elements of his everyday life. So, without further ado, we brought in, for item number 6, Jeffrey Schefter to talk about his recollections of Game 7 of the 1970 NBA Finals, forever known as the Willis Reed game. All right, Papa, I know growing up, you always talked about the fact that the greatest sporting event you ever attended was 1970 at Madison Square Garden when Willis Reed emerged from the tunnel despite a torn thigh muscle, started the game, scored the first two baskets, and with the New York Knicks now in the NBA Finals, I just want to ask you what you remember about that sporting event that made it stand out in your memory so much.
2: It's fairly simple. If you recall, looking back at it, the Knicks had won Game 5 in a very close game, but Willis had the injury that happened in Game 5, and he was a total non-factor in Game 6 in the L.A. Forum. The Lakers blew them out in Game 6, and I had a very, very small sense of optimism going into this Game 7. But having gone to so many games that year and living and dying with this team, I had to be there for Game 7, and I was fortunate enough to. And all I can tell you is that Willis, as you said, came out of the tunnel. You could not hear John Condon, the PA announcer, announce that. The Garden was bedlam like I have never, ever heard it before or since. It was just what a moment, a magical moment. So he comes onto the court, game starts, and my hopes are small, but nonetheless, they're there. And he hits the first shot of the game from the side of the key, and the Garden goes ballistic. There's no way I could adequately describe what it was like. It ended up being a game in which actually Walt Frazier was the dominant star. He scored 36 points, had 19 assists. Think about that as a number of statistics to weigh, but he was utterly phenomenal. I, to this day, do not understand whatever happened to Will Chamberlain. The Lakers had a big three of Chamberlain, Elgin Baylor, and Jerry West. They were iconic, all three of them. Chamberlain was essentially a no-show for Game 7. And here we are 56 years later, if my math is right. To this moment, I have not been able to understand why he was a non-factor in that game. In the Game 6 where the Lakers destroyed the Knicks, Wilt had over 40 points and just blew the Knicks out. And So that's why I was expecting something similar, and we got it. We got it for our team to win. It was just a fabulous memory for me. I've had so many great sports memories over the years, but this stands out and always will as number one in my library.
1: Because
2: of the fact it was Game 7 of the championship. They beat the vaunted Lakers, who had won the championship the previous year. The Lakers had the big three. No one expected the Knicks to win Game 7 because of Willis's injury. And it was a blowout. It was a blowout for the Knicks. Frazier was indomitable. He was just fabulous talent that night.
1: They won the game by 14 points, 113 to 99.
2: Yes, that's correct. But it wasn't that close.
1: And how? So in 1970, 56 years ago, that would make you 25 years old at the time.
2: That's correct.
1: And do you have any idea what it cost you for the ticket then and how you got the tickets to that game?
2: Yeah, I was lucky. I was just talking about that. I was working for JCPenney in their dress division. Out of their buying offices on 52nd and 6th Avenue in Manhattan. And as luck would have it, I was in the garment center all the time. Well, the garment center people were notorious they bought all the Knick tickets. These guys never wanted to go to the game. They would give away their tickets. And I ended up going to somewhere between 20 and 30 games that year.
1: Wow.
2: It was, and not only did I go, but with Triple A won great seats. So you fell in love with this team. I saw them so often. They were just a beautiful poetry to watch. And I couldn't have bought a ticket myself because I think I was making $200 a week in those days. But I had the best seats in the house for all the games I went to. People forget about the fact that they beat the Baltimore Bullets in the series before this, before the Lakers series. It was epic also. I mean, the Bullets had a great, great team led by Earl Monroe in 1970. But they had a war with the Knicks, and the Knicks prevailed. And it built a crescendo, just kept building. The Knicks fans, I think, has shown more enthusiasm for the New York Knicks than any other New York team has with their following. It's incredible.
1: More than the Yankees, more than the Rangers, more than the Giants.
2: It just seems that way. It's hard to measure. You can't measure it really, but just from a feeling and from a sense of what was going on, it was magical beyond words. The team of DeBuscher, Bradley, Frazier, Monroe, Frazier, Dick Barnett, and Willis, and Cassie Russell, a star at Michigan, an absolute star, but he played backup to Bill Bradley. So the team was loaded. And to see them come through in that game the way they did so convincingly was just magic.
1: Do you think that the Garden in the NBA Finals will resemble what you experienced in May of 1970, Game 7, Lakers-Knicks, NBA Finals, when Willis Reed limps onto the court while you're in attendance?
2: I have no doubt that it'll resemble it, but it can't replicate it exactly because you still have the magical star who makes that last-minute appearance that was just something beyond words. It can't be described that.
1: Really?
2: Yeah.
1: So if the Knicks are fortunate enough to somehow win a championship, and as we tape this, we don't know who they're playing just yet, but if the Knicks are fortunate enough to win a championship and they're fortunate enough to do it in the Garden, the energy, the noise, the chaos, you don't think it would rival what you experienced?
2: Oh, it definitely would rival it, but again, they had that one unique quality. The Game 7 that I went to was Willis limping onto the court.
1: Yeah.
2: And it's amazing how Frazier's performance almost gets lost in the shuffle.
1: It was
2: the Willis Reed game, and Willis had 4 points, and he was a non-factor after they played most of the first half, but that was it. But he limped around the court. He was a shell of himself. That's what made it unique and magical.
1: By the way, I've heard you reference this game and Willis Reed many times through the years. I was unaware that Walt Frazier had the game he did until you just mentioned it here.
2: You didn't know that until now?
1: No.
2: 36 points, 19 assists. I forget how many rebounds. It was, again, I don't have the proper words to describe it.
1: Well, the fact that you remember his stat line 56 years later is impressive enough to me.
2: Yeah.
1: Right?
2: Yeah, it was great. It really was. Now we're rooting just as hard for this team to come through and do it again.
1: Does this team, the way they operate, remind you of that team in any kind of way?
2: This team stands on its own. I mean, what they've done in the last 12 games, I've never seen anything like it. It's a whirling dirt. If they've gone through the teams they've played, like the games were all over in the third quarter. You don't see that in the NBA anymore, but this 12-game stretch has been magical. So, yeah, it's going to rival it, but for sheer drama, I don't know, nothing can replace what that was.
1: What other sporting memories do you have that you would even compare to that? I'm just curious.
2: Well, I have two in particular that the sports fan that I am. First of all, I graduated Penn State, as you know.
1: Yes.
2: And I still have a memory of us winning us. It'll always be us to me. Penn State winning the Fiesta Bowl against Jimmy Johnson's vaunted Miami Hurricane Thugs in 1986 in Glendale, Arizona. And I think if they played those two teams exactly 100 times, that the Hurricanes would win 99, but we found the 100th game, if you know what I mean. That was a super moment. And then, of course, right behind it for me was Eli Manning beating the Patriots in 2008 to destroy their undefeated season, which was interesting because you could kind of see that one coming in a sense. When in the last game of the regular season, the Giants played the Pats. They played them tough, and the Pats were playing to win to protect their undefeated record. It was interesting because you could kind of see that one coming in a sense. When in the last game of the regular season, the Giants played the Pats. They played them tough, and the Pats were playing to win to protect their undefeated record.

0: where that Giants team got hot and then began to beat its opponents. I remember them beating the Packers in the playoffs in the NFC Championship game, I believe it was, to get to the Super Bowl, an incredible game. They beat the Patriots, and they just, they were a great team. They got hot at the right moment, and it almost feels the same exact way with these New York Knicks.
1: It seems like the same kind of momentum is being generated here. It really does. Just very exciting. I just got my fingers crossed that they can prevail next week.
0: Biggest, toughest question of all. How did you enjoy your first appearance on the Adam Schefter podcast?
1: Very, very comfortable, and I enjoyed it very much. I always enjoy talking about the Knicks, and I always enjoy talking to you.
0: Papa, thank you very much for appearing on the podcast. Happy early Father's Day, and love you.
1: Love you too.
0: Here's something to watch for: the continued recovery of Giants wide receiver Malik Nabers and whether he's ready for the opening Sunday night game against the Dallas Cowboys. 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

I'm Christine Lisi. We are 30 minutes away from tip-off for Game 1 of the NBA Finals. Knicks at the Spurs on ABC. New York's riding an 11-game winning streak, coming off back-to-back series sweeps, last playing May 25th. The Spurs, after 6- and 7-game series, have had 3 days off. ESPN.